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2: We got some special things going on tomorrow for the NBA draft, don't we, Alan? We might be here a little later than usual.
3: Yeah.
2: Don't hold me to that, but we might be.
3: Right. Depends on when the draft pick happens, but we're going to be on reacting to it as late as possibly 7 p.m. if we have to. All depends on how much tomfoolery happens during the picks and before the picks and if there's trades.
2: And all things a little iffy. And not because, you know, we're not excited about doing it, but not everyone remembered to tell their wife that they might be here later.
3: Tomorrow. Yeah, I had to text her during the break.
4: I didn't tell mine. I didn't even know. I just found that out right now.
3: I had to. Yeah, I forgot. So we're going to have to figure that out. It's all good.
2: Good luck with that.
3: It's all good. Take a mulligan.
2: Yeah.
3: Breakfast ball.
2: You can go home, do it from home while you're hanging out with the kids. You're like, yeah.
3: That's right.
2: Mm-hmm.
3: That's right. So it's all good. I don't know. I think the first pick is going to go. I think the first three are going to go fast. And possibly the first four. It's all about do the Clippers do anything?
2: And it's also about, look, we know you know who you're going to take, but we want you. For TV purposes, draw it out, use all the time.
3: Right.
2: I don't know how that's going to play out, but it's a possibility.
3: Yeah. I. It would just be hard for the Wizards. What are the Wizards doing, though? So
2: giving way too much money to Trae Young. That's what they're
3: doing. I thought I saw something. Well, they had to pay someone. That's what happened with De'Aaron. That's literally what happened with De'Aaron. I did not expect Trae Young to get $50 million a year after nobody wanted to trade for him.
2: Yeah, so, I'm with you on that.
3: Yeah, somebody said the Wizards got rid of Bradley Beal just to then add another bad contract.
2: Mm-hmm.
3: Crazy,
2: but
3: and he was injured. And
2: you know, after years and years of just being dreadful, at least fans there have something to get a little bit excited about. At least now, you know.
3: Yeah, yeah. I just don't know. I think to put it best, I don't know who the Wizards were haggling with, you know, who was in the Trae Young sweepstakes besides them.
2: They outbid themselves.
3: Yeah.
2: Yeah.
3: Who else was going to give them that?
2: Yeah. Yeah.
3: I don't understand.
2: That's what some people said about the Kings when they signed Domas.
3: Right.
2: They're bidding against themselves.
3: Yeah. Yeah. I mean, De'Aaron kind of as well. I don't know if anybody would have given him that. I know his stock was much higher when the Spurs brought him in, but yeah, I don't know why the Wizards did that.
2: Mm-hmm. Here are the Kings' draft needs, according to Law Murray. Kings won 8 of their final 18 games of the season, winding up with the 7th pick in the draft. Sacramento needs to figure out its center situation. But that's a matter of Domantas Sabonis' value, not something the Kings need to address in the draft. It makes sense for the Kings to target a true point guard of the future after trading Schroeder and Westbrook entering free agency. Second round should be an opportunity to replenish the forward spots with an eye toward defense. The Kings ranked 28th on that end. That is succinct. It's to the point, but I think he's on the money. The thing that's most interesting to me is the notion that at some point, we know it, but the Kings do have to figure out their center situation. It's interesting because they do have some options, but it looks like Domas, if they had their druthers, would be out sooner rather than later.
3: Yes.
2: It's just going to be hard to move him.
3: Yeah. He's another one. I mean, you have to. He's different than Zach LaVine because you have to play him. If you can't get rid of him, you have to play him. He has the value is so low right now, you have to play him.
2: Sure.
3: And it's tough because I'm looking at some of these names. Look, I was very happy when Maxime Reynaud kind of fell to the Kings. Dylan Cardwell, we know what he can bring to the table. But I'm looking at some of, it's just funny, Whitey, that we can't even really look at centers in this draft just because the whole situation with the Kings is just too gummed up right now. Mm-hmm. You know, we talked about Terrace Reed Jr. and some of these other guys, but you can't, I mean, maybe they still will, but
2: I think Mara is going to be, I'll probably get drummed out of Sacramento for saying this. Mara, I think, is going to be better than Maxime right now.
3: I mean, he's going to be, that's fine. He's going to be a top, he could be a top 10 pick.
2: Mm-hmm.
3: Maxine was 42nd. So I don't think that is a problem saying that. In a good draft, Mara, in a great draft, maybe a historic draft.
2: Yeah, and as we've said earlier, as you may have read or heard, a lot of people think now that Dusty May moves from Michigan to the Dallas Mavericks that he may convince the Dallas Mavericks to take Mara 9th, which would mean Brayden Burries would not go there.
3: Right.
2: Yeah.
3: Do you think that Mara will be better than Zach Edey?
2: Yes. Oh, yeah.
3: I like Zach Edey.
2: Zach Edey's lumbering, a little bit injury prone, and I just don't think he has the skills that Mara has.
3: Okay. Yeah. Brayden Burries, he could end up, I mean, Yaxel seems like the pick for the Warriors, but I could see Brayden Burries helping the Warriors a lot.
2: Yaxel seems to me like the guy's, everybody's like, yeah, well, I guess you'd take him, you know?
3: Right. It's just the classic, hey.
2: I know your guy Bonte said he likes him a lot.
3: He's 24. Mm-hmm. He's ready to go. I mean, he's 6'10". He's pretty big.
2: Mm-hmm.
3: You know, I think a lot of teams will be interested in that.
2: Mm-hmm. So forwards in the second round, you agree with Lyle Murray? Second round for the Kings should be an opportunity to replenish the forward spots with an eye toward defense.
3: Maybe one of them for defense, one for shooting.
2: Lyle Murray knows basketball very well, and I love having him on. But, I mean, the notion that you're going to really improve your defense with your two picks in the second round is, I don't know, you know?
3: Mm-hmm. Yeah.
2: I mean, maybe you can improve a little bit around the margins, but if you really want to improve your defense, your defense is, if Acuff's the pick, your defense, if anything, might actually be getting worse with your first pick.
3: No, I don't think so. I mean, it's whoever you choose to replace Zach LaVine and DeMar with. And I guess one of those is technically Acuff, right? And well, not even, because the Kings, they don't even have a point guard right now. So Acuff is kind of his own thing. So if you replace Zach LaVine and DeMar with two defenders, even if they go in the second round, I think it gets better.
2: Are you telling me you're on board the Lu Dort wagon again, Alan?
3: No, I'm saying through the draft.
2: Yeah.
3: I'm saying through the draft. I'm not saying to go get somebody.
2: Mm-hmm.
3: No. Mm-hmm. I'm saying Baba Miller or somebody like that, but I still think that they need more shooting. You know, everyone keeps saying the defense. You have to score, and that's why if you can find a 3-and-D guy, then you're cooking a little bit, or whoever is perceived to be that. 530 says, I don't understand why Domas isn't a good fit with the Kings, and why he would be a good fit somewhere else. Can you explain this? Well, I don't think it's necessarily that Domas isn't a good fit. The timelines have just changed.
2: Yeah.
3: That I don't think it's about being a good fit. The Kings will be better next season if Domas plays 80 games or 70 games. But they're not going to be good enough to contend. So send him somewhere that is closer to that.
2: It's a great question, because you could see how the Kings might look at it. And doesn't look like this is the way they're perceiving it. But if they were to say, you know what, Domas, we want him to be the guy for a while, that would make some basketball sense.
3: Mm-hmm.
2: It just doesn't appear to be the way they're looking at it. I think what could get kind of sticky for them is they can't move Domas during the offseason. Then they figure, which would make sense, let's play him a lot, build up his value, maybe we move him at the deadline. So then let's say you do that, and he's playing well, and the team is playing reasonably well, where they're within hailing distance of at least one of the play-in spots. Then you get to the deadline, and some other team wants him. That's a tough sell to your fan base. And I know I'm getting way ahead of myself, but if Domas is playing well and the team is much improved, and then you're like, yeah, we're going to move him now, you know, for some fans, that would be hard.
3: Can't have it all, though.
2: It would be what you have to do, but it would be a hard sell.
3: Can't have it all, though. You know, I don't know. I feel like most fans are done with the remnants of the Beam team. They'd have to be really good.
2: But I don't think there's as many people that are like, oh, yeah, it's time to move off of Domas as there are with Zach LaVine, certainly, and maybe DeRozan to a lesser extent.
3: Yeah. Let me ask you this.
2: I will allow it.
3: When it comes to assets, sweetening the pot, whatever it is, since we're talking about holding on to, if you have to hold on to Domantas Sabonis, what level of untouchable is Maxime right now? Because I'm just looking at all these centers in this draft, right? and, you know, you just said, hey, Mara is, you know, Mara, you think Mara is going to be better than Maxime right now? So I'm just asking the question. I'm not saying I would do anything, but if the Kings were trying to get back into the first round, do you say, hey, we just flipped a 42nd pick into, you know, along with other stuff they would need? If it was Maxime and a couple seconds and you can get back into the first round.
2: I would be, if it were me, I'd be somewhat open to it. My guess is that they're not, because they figure, well, we've got that, he and Cardwell, we've got that position figured out for a while, you know? Mm-hmm. So I don't think they have interest in that. I would be open to it. How about you? So my answer is I don't think they want to move him. Also, you've got, you know, it's a new regime and that he's a success story.
3: He is. He is.
2: We're showing everybody, look, we know what we're doing here.
3: Right. What's crazy is that I said Maxime, who obviously went 42nd, because I don't even know if that gets a deal done. And I don't even know if that gets anything done with Nick Clifford. I don't know. If you said Nick Clifford in a couple seconds, I don't know if that gets you back into the first round. Mm-hmm. I don't. I think Maxime would, but I don't know if Clifford does. To your point, though, the Beam Boys, the Kings, and the fan base has been so starved of just fun, to be honest with you, mm-hmm. taking away the one fun thing that Kings fans are looking forward to. I can't see them doing that. I don't think they got the you-know-what to do that right now.
2: And he really played well last year.
3: Yeah. I'm just saying, if it a couple seconds, if you had to give up both seconds and Maxime, and you could net the 21st pick, would you do it? You'd have to think about it, Whitey.
2: Mm-hmm.
3: You're saying you probably would do it.
2: Well, I don't know. In a way, you'd just be moving the pieces around, because Maxime is still such a young player that he's the type of young player that I'd want to acquire with the extra pick.
3: Okay.
2: Unless I clearly had someone at 21 who's like, oh, he's way better than Max.
3: Sure.
2: And that's the whole thing. That's the answer to the question that the person poses. Why would they want to move off of Sabonis? Whether they should or not, they're trying to get younger and also less expensive, but they're trying to rebuild this team with a younger core.
3: Mm-hmm. Yeah.
2: It's not about, oh, they don't like Domas or don't think he can play.
3: Yeah. It would depend on where I'm at.
2: Also, I think they want, I was going to say they want a better defender there, but, you know, Maxime may or may not be a better defender when all is said and done.
3: It depends. If it can get you into the teens, I'd probably do it. I think I struggle more early 20s. Like I said, if it was for 21, I'd probably struggle with it. If it could get me back into the teens, I'd probably do it.
2: Mm-hmm.
3: So that 20, 21, I'm close. I'd love to see Maxime one more season and make the decision. But obviously, yeah, that's not the game. So
2: what avenues are there, Alan, as we speak here on the eve of the draft, what avenues are there for the Kings to get back into the first round? I know Jake Gaydon said there, I believe he said there are, he didn't say anything's going to happen, but he said there are multiple ways they could do that. What are they, and how likely are the Kings to successfully navigate those paths back to the first round?
3: I just mentioned one. That's why I brought it up. You know, Maxime.
2: Trading Maxime.
3: I'm just saying, I'm looking at the different avenues to do it. You know, I'm looking at the different ways to.
2: I thought I was going to get run out of town for saying Mara is better than Maxime. You are trying to trade Maxime right now.
3: I'm not trying to trade him. I'm just saying he has value when they're saying to us, or when the reports are, there's a way for them to get back in. I don't think 2 seconds. Now, I know it's a high second, but I don't think 2 seconds and Nick are going to get you back in. I just don't think so. 2 seconds and Maxime, I think, could get you back in. If there is a team, and I don't even know who the team is that needs a young center like that. You know, I mean, not to say that Maxime doesn't have a market, but you're looking down there. I don't know. It feels like, I mean, the Celtics obviously have some guys. The Timberwolves have some guys. The Cavs have some guys. So maybe it's honestly, funny enough, it was the Hawks at 23. They have 2 picks. Could be them. I don't know.
2: Mm-hmm. To me, it's backwards. The player I want at 21 is somebody who, or wherever I'm in, somewhere in that area, is Maxime's that type of player that I want. if I trade him to get a replacement for him, I just don't feel like I'm really accomplishing anything. I like the young player.
3: That just comes down, but that just comes down to how good you think Maxime is going to be. This is a better draft class. So Maxime as the 42nd. Now I know some people, well, he kind of finessed his way to Sacramento. That's why he went 42nd. Okay, well, he was still going in the second round. Mm-hmm. So a second rounder from that draft versus getting a first rounder, number 20 pick in this draft, you think you feel certain, or how certain are you that Maxime is going to be better than, and I know I said 2 seconds as well. Maybe it's Maxime in the first second, maybe not two of them. But how confident are you that Maxime is going to be better than whoever goes at 20 in this draft?
2: Mm-hmm. And we're talking about, in general, players like Allen Graves.
3: Yes.
2: Christian Anderson. Ibuka Okori, potentially.
3: Your boy, Jaden Quaintance. Kareem Lopez. Cameron Carr. I don't think Cameron Carr would still be there at 20, but Morez Johnson Jr. One of these guys is going to be available.
2: Mm-hmm.
3: That's what I'm struggling with.
2: Mm-hmm.
3: So I would.
2: And then would you, if, let's just say you did that, and then are you changing your thinking on Domas?
3: I guess. That'd be part of it, right? We got him for a couple more years. Let's just do that. We can get back into the, instead of continuing to try to sell Domas at a price that just doesn't seem we're going to get.
2: Mm-hmm.
3: Let's flip it this way. And you know, if you don't feel like waiting for the season, to number one, see if Domas returns to his form, and number two, see if that entices anyone. You could be stuck with the contract even if he plays well.
2: The thing I like about it is just, you know, trying to look at it from a cold, hard business perspective. Maxime's value is about as high as it's going to be, right?
3: That's what I'm saying.
2: Okay. I understand that.
3: Yeah.
2: I understand that.
3: Now, this guy went in the first round, but remember Khalil Ware from the Heat. He had a great rookie season, and he was essentially made untouchable because I think they were doing the Giannis thing last offseason. And it was, oh, no, well, we can't move Khalil Ware. He just had a great rookie season. Mm-hmm. Now this season, he's still going to be in that package as just a piece.
2: You know, the other key component to that, if that was what you were going to end up thinking, is that maybe you just, with Domas's deal, you're not going to get value for him. You want to trade him,
3: Yeah.
2: The only deal that there is for him is going to be a bad one, most likely.
3: Just wear it.
2: Yeah.
3: Think about it like this. You just wear it. You have Cardwell. So that defensive presence, when you do need a defensive.
2: I got to tell you, I kind of like it.
3: You know.
2: Uh-huh.
3: When you do need a defensive center. Again, if you decide, you know what, we're just not going to get enough value back for Domas.
2: Yeah.
3: So we're just going to ride it out. He'll be the vet on the squad. We know he likes Doug. Maxime is just going to have to be collateral damage.
2: I kind of like that, as long as at media day, when we're talking to Max and this comes up, you will tell him, oh, it was your idea.
3: It's not going to come up. Why would it come up?
2: Oh, somebody will bring it up.
3: I'm not bringing it up. Look, these guys understand, you know, it's we have to look at every possibility here.
2: Right.
3: Dean is asking, does the 34th pick, 45th pick, and DeMar get you an early 20s pick? I don't believe so.
2: I don't know that DeMar's a tradable asset right now.
3: Yeah, I don't. Basically, I don't know. Yeah, I don't know that DeMar is helping as far as the assets are concerned.
2: There's probably no way, unless the GM of the team that you're calling has been sniffing glue, that you're able to do that.
3: Based on how it feels right now, Dean, you're more so just asking, hey, do those two picks get you back into the first round? Because then you have to make the money match with DeMar, and he's got that guarantee, or the, you know, mm-hmm. the 10 now and then the rest of the 14 later. Mm-hmm. Answer this. Whenever you ask a question like that, would any Kings fan say no? That's when you know the deal is maybe too Kings-centric, right? I think everyone would do that, Dean, which means that whatever team probably wouldn't do it. Every Kings fan would not put Maxime in the deal, which means it's probably a good deal.
2: 339-1140, 1-800-920-1140. It's time for, guess what? It's time for Check It! Special day before the draft edition of Check It with TC. What's up, TC?
5: Man, Mike, check. Bro, before we get started, man, listen, what's up with my dudes? Allen, Whitey, what's up? Is that Jay in the back or is that Ramsey?
2: Jay in the back.
3: Got Jay.
2: Yeah,
3: what's up?
5: Jay, my dog, my dog. Listen, y'all, hey, we finna hit tomorrow. Tomorrow's gonna be fireworks, y'all. Listen, y'all know I call in with the craziness, but it don't be crazy. Everything I be talking about, bro, be real. Seriously, that's exactly how I feel. If the King should pick that 7-3 guy from Michigan at 7, I wouldn't be mad because you know what? And if we weren't trading Max, I would say him and Max, they can stop Wimby together. I wouldn't be mad at the 7-3 guy. But A-Cuff is our pick. Are we talking about trading Max for number 20? Allen, what are we even thinking about at that point? We got Brazil in the second round. We got a few centers in this draft that we can replenish. Also, we in talks with Precious right now. And we got Dylan Carwell sitting in the back. Bro, if they call with the 20th pick for Maxine, I love Max. He's out of here.
2: Yeah.
5: For 20, you get two first-round picks in a loaded draft, and you still got 2 seconds. This ain't got nothing to do with DeMar, Zach, or none of that. Right? This probably would be a dope mind. I mean, that's a whole nother trade by itself. Allen, I love you, bro. But sometimes, that's what I mean by Kings fans sometimes. We be wanting both ways, bro, and it don't work that way. That what you said was real when you said, if you ask a Kings fan and they say it don't really hurt, Kings fans always want to get a deal. They always want to, let's get Giannis for Devin Carter in 3 seconds. Like, come on, man. That's not, you not finna do that.
2: You're right.
3: No one's doing that.
2: You're right.
5: Ain't nobody doing that. And then when I come in here and talk about a realistic trade, everybody be like, TC, you tripping. But then they want to turn around and get Giannis for Devin Carter. Listen, bro, Kings fans, I love y'all, bro. We finna hit tomorrow. We all gonna be excited at the show tomorrow. After going in Wednesday, Jay, Allen, Whitey, we gonna be on these airways, bro. Super excited. We gonna run away with the draft tomorrow with 2 first-round picks and 2 seconds. We gonna hit on every pick, bro, and it's gonna be a beautiful summer. I love y'all, bro. Be ready tomorrow. It's gonna be fireworks. I'm out.
2: He shoots and scores.
3: Man,
2: that was the equivalent. That call was the basketball equivalent of a baseline drive and a reverse dunk.
3: Mm-hmm. That's what we're talking about, TC. To be honest, Whitey, I'm not seeing a lot of, no, we can't move Maxime. I'm not seeing a lot of it. Somebody, pool guy Mark said, love this question. At some point, we need a rim-running defensive-minding center that can spot, and this guy is not that, either is Sabonis. Now, in this world, the Kings would probably be holding on to Sabonis. But yeah, I'm not seeing a lot of, at least initially, no, we have to keep Maxime Raynaud.
2: Yeah. No, I get it. I know I was a little late to the party.
3: Well, I think people love Dylan Cardwell. I'm not saying more than Maxime, but just the way he plays,
2: right.
3: I think has resonated. If I said that same thing about Dylan Cardwell, I might get more pushback.
2: Maxime, you watch him play, and it's like, oh, he does some nice things. Dylan Cardwell, you watch him play, and it's like, oof.
3: Yeah. Yeah.
2: Feel it.
3: And maybe that... It's so funny. I think Maxime is still more untouchable than Dylan Cardwell, but it's funny that both of those guys are probably more untouchable than the first round pick, which again,

0: the Kings tomorrow at 7. You know, you never know what could happen.
1: Jason joining us here at Sacktown Sports. What's up, Jason? Thanks for hanging.
2: How you guys doing?
1: Good.
2: So my question is this. Do you think the big trades are going to happen before the draft, during the draft, or after the draft?
1: What do you think? Yeah.
2: And then also, hold on, one more question.
1: Uh-huh.
2: Is there any possibility that a team that we don't know of is going to try to go for the top and try to undo the draft? I mean, like total chaos in which, you know, a player might drop, in which has happened in the history of the Kings, in which they went after it and it in his belly. But I'm just wondering, you know, all the hype, all everything for the past 3 months, that the draft might go chaos in which a player might drop and he might drop to the 7, and then Kings have to decide if they're going to go for the original, you know.
1: Gotcha.
2: The guy from the Razorbacks or whoever.
1: Right.
2: I mean, so that's what my question is.
1: All okay, right. Gotcha. Good question. And in fact, potential draft day deals and the chaos, that's what's cooking. Next with the Drive Guys on Sacktown Sports.
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8: I'm Dirk Verdorn in the KCRA 3 Weather Center. Clear skies tonight and still a bit of a delta breeze to help cool things off. We'll eventually see temperatures in the mid to upper 50s by Tuesday morning, and then daytime highs ranging in the mid to low 90s. Get the latest forecast in the KCRA 3 News and the KCRA 3 app.
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2: And for you, sir?
3: I will have the gabagool.
1: On Dinner Bell.

0: bacon and eggs you have. Do you understand?
1: Here's Whitey Gleason and Alan Stiles.
2: I'll have what she's having.
3: What's cooking? What did you have any special meals yesterday? For
4: carbonara. Yeah, my wife made carbonara. It was very good.
3: What is that?
4: Pasta?
3: Okay. I'm sorry. Just carbonara. I wasn't sure what it
4: carbonara
3: was.
4: Carbonara pasta?
3: Okay. Nice.
4: With the, you know, thick spaghetti, bacon bits, and chicken.
3: Oh, wow.
4: Oh, yeah.
3: Wow.
4: Very good.
3: That sounds great.
4: Yeah. And some biscuits, too. It was good.
3: Mm-hmm.
4: Very, very
3: Your
4: good.
3: Your wife took care of you. On
4: Oh, podcast. Very much so.
3: She posted something. It was very nice.
4: Yes, very much so.
3: You know, watching you and his daughters and whatever.
4: It's just great stuff.
3: It
4: just
3: was.
4: Melts your
3: it
4: heart.
3: It really was.
4: It melts
3: really
4: your
3: was.
4: Heart. You know, it was a great day.
3: Mm-hmm.
4: So what did you do?
3: Went over to my daughters and hang out with Kenji. My wife also made pasta. Kind of a, it's almost like a Parmesan chicken that she made.
4: Oh.
3: Yeah.
4: Okay.
3: It's actually like Parmesan and, believe it or not, mayonnaise, and it's really good.
4: Mm.
3: And she got me an ice cream cake.
4: See, I didn't get a cake.
3: My favorite kind of cake.
4: Now I want ice cream.
3: Yeah. But what's cooking here the day before the draft is all this talk about trades. Jason just asked about big trades. Here's what we have. Brian Windhorst says, hey, with some of the things that teams are doing, there's reason to think that perhaps something like this is afoot. The Clippers sending 5 to Boston for Jaylen Brown. And then the Clippers get Jaylen Brown. Then they send Kawhi to Golden State. Woo!
4: And then what would they be getting from Golden State?
3: They might be getting that 11th pick.
4: 11.
3: Yeah.
4: Pods.
3: Maybe. Maybe. I know that would break your heart.
4: Yeah, not quite.
3: But I think Jason asked a great question, Alan. What do you think? There's been a lot of talk about the big moves and, oh, at 5, anything can happen.
4: Mm-hmm.
3: OKC supposedly trying to trade up into the first round. Supposedly they have been talking to the Kings. But are we maybe going to end up with kind of a, as far as trades tomorrow?
4: Yeah, I mean, if the Clippers really like, it's really about the Clippers, right? I can't see the Nets, because even if the Nets try to trade down for a man, they can't go that far. You know, would they, what, trade down with the Bucks, who don't really have a lot of trade assets, or somebody like, I guess, yeah, at 12, I guess a man might still be around at 12. So then OKC would get into the mix, and that wouldn't hurt, because I don't see OKC being interested in Acuff. So I don't know. The Nets, to a lesser degree, I think they are still looking for their guy. But it's the Clippers, for me, who mm-hmm. they could be the ones to do a little something-something.
3: Yeah. I think they're going to be very happy at 5 with either Brown or Wagler.
4: Right. Yeah. I mean, they are preparing. That's the thing about the Clippers trading down. They are preparing for life after Kawhi. So they can accelerate that if they hit on this 5th pick. They might be looking at it like that, even though they keep saying, oh, we're not trying to move Kawhi. Okay, well, he's not going to play forever. The Kings, and from what I, you know, the discussions that I had, the trading down thing kind of went out the window, because they just feel like they're going to get a, they feel like a cup should be available.
3: That had to be a sad day in the Stiles household.
4: It was a little rough. It was rough. You know, I guess it just, when a cup and that smoke was louder, and it was kind of a cuff or bust, it was one thing. But now that things have changed a little bit and everybody has a cuff going to the Kings, that might just be it might just be pretty cut and dry.
3: Mm-hmm. We stumbled upon a very interesting trade question here. Alan came up with this, and I want to make sure I frame it right, because we'd love to know what you think at 339-1140, 1-800-920-1140. Give us a call, shoot us a text, hit us up in the chat. Would you, Alan, please correct me if I misspeak here. The question is, would you trade a package featuring Maxime Raynaud to get back into the first round? That's the question, right?
4: Yeah.
3: Yeah. Around the 20th pick.
4: Yes.
3: If you're the Kings, do you offer a package? So maybe some seconds in there or something else, another player, whatever. A package featuring Maxime Raynaud. Would you offer that to any team to get back into the first round? round. By the way, I don't know how many teams, frankly, would even take that.
4: I don't know. That's why I think 20 is pretty fair. You're not. I don't think you're getting to the top 15. It just would. It's just not going to happen. But yeah, do you think he's going to be better than whoever gets taken at round 20 in this draft?
3: You're not including 34 in that, are you?
4: Initially, I was, but I don't think you'd need it. Right? It would just be what, 45, Maxime and 45. I think Maxime and 34 definitely get it done.
3: Throw Devin Carter in there?
4: Sure.
3: Sorry.
4: Sure.
3: Yeah. Given the quality of the players that are available there, yeah, I think some teams might say, yeah, the big French kid had a fine year, but we're happy where we are.
4: Right. And if you go too low, then you start thinking, well, we're not going to lose Maxime for somebody that we might be able to get at 34. Right. If it's for 28. Then the Kings probably say, we'll just stay at 34 and keep Maxime.
3: Do you think, your opinion, I'll give mine, do you think the Kings will be able to trade Zach LaVine this offseason?
4: I don't think so.
3: I don't either. Do you think the Kings will be able to trade Domantas Sabonis this offseason?
4: I do not think so.
3: I don't think so either. Nothing against them, just the reality of it is, for all the talk, and we're going to hear more of it, do you think, and this is the first time it's come up today, do you think the Kings pursue a trade for Jonathan Kuminga?
4: Now that's a yes.
3: Is it really?
4: Certified yes.
3: You just want it to be.
4: Why? What has changed? If they go get a guard, Kuminga can still be the dude. They can have two dudes. You need more than one these days. So if the Kings had the number one pick and they were taking AJ DeBonta, I'd say no. And I know AJ might even play the two. But if the Kings had a top three pick, I'd probably say no. But now that they have seven, they still need to get younger. You know, we know he gets it done.
3: But I'm going to ask it anyway. Would you offer a package featuring Maxime Reynaud for Jonathan Kuminga? I know the answer. We just want to hear it from you.
4: I don't know.
3: What? I thought for sure you'd be all over that.
4: I don't want to get in trouble. I mean, you kind of have to, right?
3: Monetarily, there'd be some other things you'd have to.
4: Yeah, exactly. Well, you kind of have to, right?
3: Well, the whole thing is, Maxime, is he, you know, like, yes, he's our guy, building block, or is it like, man, we got good value out of him in his first year. Maybe it's a good time to move him for a piece we like better.
4: Right.
3: That's an uncomfortable question for, you know, fans of a team and a young player, but it might be a really good question for them to be asking right now.
4: I would much rather do a deal for a draft pick to get back in the first than for Jonathan Kuminga, but I probably would have to do it, Whitey. Basically, you're asking, do you think Maxime is going to be better than Kuminga?
3: Mm-hmm.
4: I don't know. I don't know.
3: Daniel Gonzalez, trade with Raptors for that 19th pick.
4: Just in what? In a Sabonis deal?
3: I think we're talking about Maxime deals here.
4: They are looking for a center.
3: Mm-hmm.
4: I don't think it's enough. Not this year. Maybe next year. But I think, would the Raptors give up 19?
3: Yeah, that's the rub. As good as Maxime was last year, second team all rookie, as we know, right now, a pick in that around that 20 range, most teams I think would value that pick more than a center that just made second team all rookie.
4: Right. On a, you know, these center, a lot of them are on bad teams, tanking teams. That is the only reason, in my opinion, you would look at this, simply because We don't know what Maxime is going to look like next season.
3: So we will not be surprised if there are not a lot of trades tomorrow, right? There may not even be the Giannis trade. I wouldn't be surprised if that gets kicked down the road even further.
4: No, that one will be done. I actually think it'll be done.
3: Really?
4: I do.
3: I think Shams is just using that to get us to watch the draft.
4: Maybe.
3: Oh, it's going to happen before the draft.
4: I actually think it'll get done.
3: The Bucks aren't even going to trade him.
4: I think it's finally going to end.
3: That's what's cooking when we come back. Brandon Ayuk is at it again. Why? Because they're stupid. Next on Sackdown Sports.
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1: Brandon Ayuk sounds like he doesn't expect to be a 49er much longer, Alan. I don't know how closely you're following this.
2: Yeah.
1: Yeah. Another Instagram video dropped. You know, it's like, Alan, you can't wait for Alan to drop a new song. Can't wait for Brandon Ayuk to drop another Instagram video. Sunday night, he wished everybody happy Father's Day.
2: First he did.
1: That's nice.
2: Before he went into everything.
1: He yelled out, go Commanders, go Commanders, go Commanders. Raise hail. ESPN.com says raise hail.
2: Yes.
1: And take command. Also posted a photo of former Washington quarterback Mark Rypien hoisting the Lombardi Trophy after Washington won Super Bowl 26. So he's ready to go in D.C.
2: It just feels like he's in his own universe. He's in his own world. Now, maybe he knows something we don't know yet, but yeah, it just feels like he is either trying to manifest this or actually know something.
1: Mm-hmm.
2: But
1: maybe a little of both?
2: Maybe a little of both. And it's just so funny to claim. Has anybody ever heard a player claim a team as much as Brandon Ayuk has, who is not on the team yet?
1: Yeah, that's a great question. None's coming to mind.
2: I mean, these are, it's a very unique situation. I get it, but I've just never seen anything like this. I'm trying to think, you know, a trade is imminent. And a player like A.J. Brown, for example, we all knew he was going to the Patriots, but I don't think we heard him saying, go Pats and all this stuff. And that was more likely to happen than this Brandon Ayuk thing. It's just so funny to just attach himself to a fan base and or attempt to, I guess, and a team when you're not on it yet.
1: Mm-hmm. Why do you think Kyle Shanahan gets a free pass for his missteps? Obviously, the 49ers have been right there a couple of times under Kyle Shanahan and John Lynch, and they've been on the verge of winning a Super Bowl. But, you know, there was the issue with Trey Lance. There's this. And it seems like he has that reputation where these types of things just bounce right off of him.
2: Mm-hmm. Well, winning helps.
1: Mm-hmm.
2: You know, there's a...
1: It's like the organization's reputation is so sterling that even when something happens that would put a dent in that organization's reputation, it's just people go, nah, that's the outlier.
2: Winning cures everything. I know they haven't won the big one, but there's something to be said about being a playoff team every single season. It covers a lot.
1: Mm-hmm.
2: People will get fed up with it eventually, but they got to have some early exits. If they're still, you know, I mean, beating Philly, I know Philly was kind of walking the plank, but beating Philly in Philly when you lost George Kittle and you were that injured, like that type of stuff gives him so much leeway when this other stuff happens.
1: A big part of it too is in pro sports, every organization has missteps. The good ones are able to figure out how to solve them or make them better. And you know, it was lucky, but Brock Purdy obviously just made the whole Trey Lance thing go away. It's like, mm-hmm. It didn't matter.
2: Right.
1: Yeah.
2: That one.
1: Yeah.
2: If they did get that wrong, that would have been, if they were, what, let's see, if Brock doesn't come into the picture, they just have to pay Jimmy again or trade for like Geno Smith or something, I think this thing could have got squirrely.
1: By the way, apparently Mac Jones could still be traded. If the third quarterback impresses, they could still trade Mac Jones. But some organizations, let's see, for example, you know, you draft like Jamarcus Russell and it like haunts your organization for years and years and years.
2: Yeah. The timeline was completely different when they got that outlier in Brock Purdy. I mean, that's the equivalent. He's not Jokic, but it's the equivalent of hitting like that. But that important, you know, for a position that important, it's pretty similar to it.
1: Mm-hmm.
2: Pretty similar.
1: Yeah. So that's the key. Did you make a mistake? Make it better. Here we have, we'll wrap this up, wrap today's show up with this from Jeff Goodman. Worst draft picks in the last 25 years as we get ready for the draft tomorrow. Kings are certainly an organization that has made bad draft picks, and they've been haunted by those bad draft picks. That was one of the great things about the Beam team. the Beam team made the whole Luka Bagley thing kind of go away for a while. Because that didn't matter. But then it's come back into play.
2: Right.
1: Let's see if that ranks here. Worst draft picks in the last 25 years. What do you think, Alan? 12, Derek Williams by the Timberwolves, a number two pick in 2011. Mm. I can't be too critical of that because I thought he was going to be really good.
2: Right.
1: He was here briefly
2: as
1: well. Number 11, James Wiseman, the number two pick in 2020. I was never very high on Jimmy myself.
2: I thought kind of similar to the Niners. I thought, hey, if he's just, you know, a Ayton type guy, that's all Steph really needs. You know, the centers have never really been the centerpiece for the Warriors when they've been good. So I thought, hey, as long as he can be that, they'll be okay. And he could not be that.
1: He was one of those guys. I think we saw a number of these guys in various sports where they didn't. Trey Lance is probably one of them. Because of COVID, they just didn't play that much. And so I was like, I don't know. He looked really good in the two games that he played.
2: Yeah. Yeah, and it did not work out for him.
1: Marvin Bagley is 10th on this list, Alan. Number four pick in 2012.
2: Only 10th?
1: Still in the association.
2: Yeah, somewhere.
1: Heck of a rapper.
2: Better rapper than Hooper at this point.
1: Number nine, Dion Waiters. Cavaliers, number four pick in 2012. Number eight, Joe Alexander, the number one pick in 2008. Mm. Number seven, Nicholas Skidishvili, the number six pick in 2011 by the Nuggets. Jan Vesely, number six pick in 2011 by Washington. Now some more familiar names. Johnny Flynn, number six pick in 2009 by the Timberwolves. You look at the players who were drafted in that draft, going Johnny Flynn at number six. Actually made Ricky Rubio by Minnesota in that same draft look like a good pick.
2: Yes. Yeah, not on this list.
1: Mm-hmm. Number four, same draft. Number two pick, Hashim Thabeet, going to the Memphis Grizzlies with the number two pick in a 2009 draft.
2: Yeah. Yeah, I don't know. I was going to let you finish, but these number sixes, that run of number sixes, I don't know. I don't know about that.
1: Number three, Dragan Bender, number four pick in 2016. Was that the same year they ended up with Marquise Chris? And boy, the Suns thought, here we go. Mm-hmm. We got some things cooking.
2: Great name. Great name.
1: Uh-huh. I remember he was with the Warriors in that 15-win season.
2: Man.
1: And I think he went overseas. He's still playing. Number two is Anthony Bennett, the number one pick in 2013. What pick could be worse than that? Darko Milicic, the number two pick in the 2003 draft, sandwiched among some players that, as I recall, ended up being pretty good.
2: Pretty darn good.
1: Mm-hmm.
2: Now, okay, according to Field of 68, they must not be counting injuries because no big Greg O, no Greg Oden on the list.
1: Mm-hmm.
2: You know, I think he is on top 12. I think he's got to be somewhere, but this gets into the whole conversation of bust versus
1: bad
2: bust
1: judgment
2: because of injury.
1: Bad luck.
2: Yeah. He's not on there.
1: Mm-hmm. Okay. That was also a residue of that old school thinking, which is you got to have that dominant center.
2: Right.
1: Kevin Durant's great, but he's not that dominant center.
2: That's what got the Warriors
1: and the Detroit Pistons and the Memphis Grizzlies.
2: Yeah. Yeah, and that's why, you know, the Zach Edey thing, the Grizzlies taking him at nine, I didn't really agree with. I know Klingon with the Blazers, but again, I guess it's different when you're not looking at them to be your full centerpiece.
1: You know, I'll give you another example of one of those that went sideways, not as bad as some of these, but Yang Hansen, right?
2: Yeah, now that was so curious.
1: Mm-hmm.
2: Already having Klingon, just, but why?
1: Mm-hmm. An unnecessary reach.
2: Yeah. And I don't think that dude played at all. But he stayed on the team. I don't know if it was a marketing thing. Like, he wasn't on the G League team, but he just didn't play.
1: Mm-hmm.
2: Yeah. But I don't know about six. That's a pretty, I don't know. That seems too low to me. We're talking busts. I need ones and twos and threes.
1: Oh, I gotcha.
2: Yeah. You know, a sixth pick? I don't know. You're not even in the top five. Like, having a couple six on here and not having Greg Oden doesn't make a lot of sense. Mm. Right?
1: Yeah. Maybe you can give us your list tomorrow, among other things. We're going to be busy tomorrow, though.
2: We're going to be very busy. Yeah. I don't know about tomorrow.
1: Back with you on draft day. Thanks for being with us. Enjoy the rest of your evening. And whatever you do, stick around because more outstanding sports talk is coming up right here. 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
9: GM tonight, and here's the plan for the next 2 hours. We're going to talk to Cameron Salerno here in just moments. He's a national college basketball and football writer for CBS Sports. We'll get his thoughts on tomorrow's NBA draft. We're going to talk a little bit more about this Giannis deal, the potential trade that might go down between Boston and Miami about 20 minutes from now. And then some Dusty May fallout as well. What does that mean for Michigan? What does that mean for the Mavericks? That's all coming up. And then Cameron Smith, we got two Camerons within the next 2 hours here on BetMGM tonight. Cameron Smith, he's the host of the Bulls pre and post game show on Chicago Sportsnet. He'll join us a little bit later on, about an hour from now, and we'll get his insight on what's going on in the Chicago Bulls draft room. Wrap things up with some hot and cold, and we'll get you out of here. But we will now bring in Cameron Salerno, again, college basketball and football writer for CBS Sports. Cameron, appreciate you taking the time to join me. I know it's probably very busy right now with the draft right around the corner and you putting out all sorts of mock drafts, but we appreciate you taking the time. I do want to start with a mock draft of yours that I saw from today, updated, 6:22, which is this afternoon, today. And you have Darren Peterson going number one overall, and that's obviously over A.J. DiBanza. Those two have been kind of, depending on who you talk to, back and forth as the number one pick to the Washington Wizards. Why do you have Peterson over DiBanza?
10: I think Darren Peterson is the best player in this class, and I've had this take for a better half of the last 12 months. I think Darren is the best player in the class, and if he was fully healthy this season at Kansas and played the entire season, didn't have the cramping issues, I believe he'd be the consensus number one overall pick. I think AJ is a great player, and obviously he had a terrific season as well at BYU and was the top scorer in college basketball. Those two have been competing against each other since high school. And I think the debate really is super cool that, you know, they're probably the two biggest contenders to go number one to Washington. I mean, would I be surprised if AJ goes one? Not at all, because I feel like there is a lot of it's a good fit, I think. But also, I think Darren would be a really good fit in Washington as well. I still believe he's the best player in the class. And if it was up to me, I would pick Darren at number one.
9: And people that you've talked to as you've written about the draft and made your draft board with Peterson, is the situation at Kansas with the cramping and taking himself out of games and the health issues, is that kind of over with and NBA teams aren't exactly concerned about any of that stuff or any sort of character issues with him in terms of not being all in, kind of like what we saw with at Kansas?
10: Yeah, I think Darren Peterson is one of the misunderstood people in college athletics. I mean, I talked to him after they lost to St. John's in a heartbreaking fashion. I thought what was really cool about Darren is his character. He sat in his locker and answered question after question for probably about 20 minutes at his locker. And for a player of his stature to do that, I think is really mature on his part. I think he, you know, maybe to, I don't know what it was, but he didn't really talk a lot during his freshman season at Kansas. And, you know, freshmen don't really talk that much, so it wasn't that unusual in a sense. But, you know, when people start talking about you and when you're under the microscope like Darren has been throughout his high school career and also at the college level, you're going to get people talking about you. And so obviously when the cramping situation came and there wasn't really a clear picture of what was happening, I know that, you know, throughout the season, I think it just got reported maybe in April how it was due to creatine in his system. And, you know, he opened up also how he thought he was going to die, like, because he, you know, was having the full body cramping issues. And I just think, you know, Darren is a misunderstood person. People I've talked to at Public Prep who was his old high school just, you know, raved about his character and his work ethic. And, you know, I, like I said before, like, I think he's the best player in the class. And, you know, his two-way upside is really good. He's a great shooter. And I think he's going to make teammates better. And I think he'd be a good fit in Washington or Utah.
9: I mean, I've had, Cameron, I had a calf cramp a couple weeks ago, and I thought I was going to die. So when he describes his cramping as like full body cramps and feeling like he was going to die, that's got to be kind of a scary situation to be in. But good to hear that, I mean, the character issues, I shouldn't even call it issues, the character questions for him maybe aren't even questions that should be out there at all. Darius Acuff, he is a player that is very intriguing. John Calipari said that he is one of the best, if not the best, point guard that he has ever coached. And Coach Cal's coached quite a few really great point guards throughout his career. Is there any chance that Acuff can jump into the top four? Because it does feel like that top four has been set in stone with Boozer going three and Wilson potentially going four. But a lot of people love Darius Acuff and just the creativity in his game. So is it possible to see him jump up at all in this draft?
10: I don't think so. I think he's going to go number seven to the Sacramento Kings. That's a team that's had interest in Acuff throughout this draft cycle. I've said it before, and I'll say it again, Darius Acuff Jr. is the best true point guard in this draft class. I think he's better than Keaton Wagler. I think he's better than Kingston Flemings, better than Mykael Brown. Like, he is the full package. He's an offensive engine who can score. He can play make. He makes teammates better. And I know there's reports about, you know, his teammates or something like that. Like, I think, you know, Coach Cal said it, like, he is the ultimate grinder. And I thought, you know, what really sums up his character too is, you know, in the day and age where players are sitting out and, you know, load managing or whatever, like, Darius Acuff was dealing with the foot injury in the lead up to the Alabama game. He was in a walking boot. That's what Coach Cal said. He not only played, he played all 50 minutes in a double overtime game. He scored 49 points. He didn't come off the floor. And I just think that really speaks to who he is. And the next game where, you know, Coach Cal, like, said he could have sat out and rested, like, he kept playing. I just think he's a relentless competitor. I think he's going to make any team better. I think, you know, the top seven picks could get really chalky on draft night because, you know, that top four, like you said, is pretty solidified in whatever order you want to go in. And then at number five, like, the Clippers, I think that's where the draft starts. And I could see them taking Keaton Wagler out of Illinois. And if Brooklyn, you know, has pick six, I could see them taking Mykael Brown, which would leave Acuff for Sacramento seven. I believe Acuff is the best point guard in the class, and I think he's going to be someone we look back on in 5 to 10 years thinking that maybe he should have been a top four pick. He has that ceiling. I think he has the ceiling to be one of the best offensive players in this entire draft class.
9: I mean, he certainly knows how to put up points and do it quickly. So we were just talking in the break. You said you're from Sacramento. As a Sacramento native, would you be happy with Darius Acuff? It sounds like you would.
10: Yeah, I think the fan base would be really thrilled. I think what Sacramento needs is a true point guard, someone who's going to really, you know, re-energize the fan base. And I think Acuff would do exactly that. He is a human highlight reel, like just the games you watch. And, you know, he's not just a ball dominant guard either. Like, he is one of the best facilitators in this draft class. I think he averaged over 6 assists a game at Arkansas. And, you know, people have kind of compared him to Cam Thomas. And it just really, if you give that comp, it just shows me you haven't watched college basketball. Like, Acuff is not only a better prospect coming out than Cam Thomas, but, you know, Darius Acuff is a facilitator who is going to make teammates better. So I think Acuff, like I said, is the best point guard in the class. And I think Kings fans would be thrilled to get someone like Acuff.
9: With Dusty May now as the head coach of the Dallas Mavericks, how does that change, if at all, what Dallas does tomorrow at number 9?
10: Well, yeah, you saw what Jaxel Lendenboer said. He said if Dusty May doesn't draft him at 9, he's going to block his number. So I think it's I forget who said it. It was a tweet, and I really didn't even think about this. The person who knows the draft range for those Michigan players probably the best is Dusty May, because he's went through the draft process. Like, how many NBA teams have peppered Dusty May throughout the draft cycle, like talking about Merez Johnson, Jaxel Lendenboer, Dave Mara. So he probably has a pretty good idea of who's going where. So I think it kind of helps maybe the Mavericks as an advantage. You know, I think it's also been talked about, you know, I think Mark Stein reported it, that the Dallas Mavericks could trade back with Oklahoma City, and Oklahoma City is 12-17. I could see them taking any of the Michigan 3 forwards. I think either of them would be a really good fit. I had a Dave Mara in my mock draft. I know the Mavericks have a logjam at center, but Mara is just a really unique prospect. 7'3", without shoes. He's one of the best shot blockers in college basketball. Would make an immediate impact, and also would kind of be that Wemby stopper that I feel like every single team in college basketball is looking for. So I think it wouldn't surprise me at all if the Mavericks took one of the Michigan forwards, because, you know, Dusty May probably knows him better than anybody.
9: That's a really good point, that he probably has some interesting intel on what teams are interested in those three Michigan guys, because up until this point, he's been the head coach of Michigan and getting fielding questions from scouts and front offices. So that's very interesting. In terms of teams that have the most pressure to get it right this year, if there's a lottery team that has pressure to get this one right, especially with this draft being as deep and talented as it is, who are one of those teams?
10: I would say either the Brooklyn Nets at 6 or the Clippers at 5. I mean, the Nets, with the new lottery reform system coming, I think it's going to be difficult for teams to have a surefire way to get into the top 5 or 6 of the draft every year. I mean, if you can't pick consecutively three consecutive years in the top 5. So, you know, the clock is ticking for a lot of those teams. But, you know, the Nets had a really interesting draft last cycle. They had 5 first round picks. And, you know, Yegor Demin is someone who I think was really good as a rookie, but definitely shouldn't preclude the Nets from drafting someone at number 6. Like, you look at rosters, and even the Clippers as well, they have Darius Garland on the roster. I don't think it should stop him from drafting someone like Darius Acuff, even though I think Keen Wagler or Mykael Brown Jr. would be better fits with Garland in the backcourt. I don't think it should stop them from drafting someone like Darius Acuff at number 5. Would it happen? I don't know. But I think the Brooklyn Nets and Clippers are both under pressure, especially with the Clippers as well, because, you know, what do you do with Kawhi Leonard this offseason? Do you want to go kind of a full reset? Do you want to build around Darius Garland and whoever you pick at number 5? The Clippers kind of were one of the luckiest teams in the draft, just because the only way they could have got the 5th or 6th pick is if the Pacers fell to the top 4. So I think the Clippers are under pressure to get this right. And same with the Nets. Like, the Nets just saw the New York Knicks win the title. And I think it's going to be a lot of pressure for those fan bases to say, hey, like, if you're a Knicks fan living in New York, like, you're on top of the world. And if you're a Nets fan living in New York, you're probably feeling the pressure of, you know, crosstown rival winning a title. So I think the Nets have a really, they need to get this right. And I know There's been, you know, rumors about Nate Emmett at number six, which I think would be not the best pick. I would just pick one of the guards and, you know, take the best player available. And I think the Nets really have to get this right to, you know, kind of see it through.
9: We are talking to Cameron Salerno, national college basketball and football writer for CBS Sports. You can follow him on X at Cameron Salerno 1. There's a big domino that's about to fall with Giannis Antetokounmpo, and that's going to affect a lot of things, not only the teams he goes to, the whether it's the Celtics or the Heat. But how does it affect this draft? Because if he goes to Miami, the Bucks are likely getting Miami's first round pick, the 13th overall. And I mean, if he goes to Boston, then Miami is picking there. And so they have to kind of be ready and alter things. So how does this whole Giannis situation just affect, I guess, not only those two teams, but the draft as a whole?
10: I think everybody wants a Giannis situation to end as soon as possible. I think, you know, ideally before the draft. And, you know, you think about it, like with the Miami offer and specifically, like, if the number 13 pick is on the table, you probably want to make that trade before the draft so you can kind of make your pick. And it's also not uncommon for a team like to make a trade at a later time. Like the best example I can give is when Rudy Gobert was traded a few years ago and Walker Kessler was in that package to go back to Utah in that deal. But also I think the Bucks would like to make that pick at 13 if that's like the package they pick, if Miami's the team that Giannis goes to. And with the Celtics, like, I think it'd be probably less draft capital because you're getting someone like Jaylen Brown, who's an all-NBA player. I believe the Celtics have picked 27. I've done, like, I think 8 mock drafts in the last month and a half, so I kind of have, like, the order memorized in my head. But it's still, you know, a valuable pick. Like, this class is really good. I think it's one of the best NBA draft classes we've seen in quite some time. And, you know, the freshman hype really helped that class. But also it just really littered with like really good players after pick 20 that you can go out and get and, you know, be a rotational player right away.
9: Cameron, going back to this Dusty May stuff, is him, you know, moving on and going to the NBA kind of an indictment of where we're at in college basketball, just in terms of not wanting to have to deal with the drama, the hoopla, whatever you want to call it, of NIL and, you know, players' agents at that level and the politics of it all? Like, is that maybe going to be a little bit more of a theme of seeing college coaches try and make the jump to the NBA to get out of all of the extra stuff that goes into college basketball and just wanting to focus solely on the X's and O's, and that's what you get to be able to do in the NBA?
10: Yeah, I mean, you look at, I think a few years ago when you had like kind of the exodus of the older generation of coaches, Mike Krzyzewski, Roy Williams, people like that, like they kind of left before NIL really got to what it was. And it's also important to note, like Michigan's roster was primarily built through transfers. Like their entire starting five was transfers. And, you know, with Michigan, like after they won the title, like they didn't even really have a chance to celebrate like the staff, because it's, you know, about building a roster for next season and repeating. And so you kind of really came and enjoy the climb to, you know, be a champion like Michigan was. And Michigan, I mean, was a great roster, and they're going to have 3 lottery picks potentially tomorrow, which was impressive. But yeah, I mean, I could see definitely a lot of coaches leaving or even retiring because of, you know, how there's really essentially no guardrails in college athletics right now. It's kind of a free-for-all. Like you're having guys who are coming over from the international ranks who are 23, 24 years old. You have players who got drafted already in the NBA who didn't play in the NBA, but they're playing in the G League and they're trying to come over back to college. So it's stuff that, you know, a few years ago was almost unheard of, and now it's kind of the norm in college athletics. So I definitely think there's going to be more people leaving. Dusty May was like probably one of the coaches who had the best shot to go to the NBA out of all of them. I know like John Shire's been rumored like that, you know, he could jump one day. Todd Golden, who won the national title at Florida last year, was someone who probably had NBA interests if that was in the cards. So I definitely could see a lot of coaches leaving down the line.
9: All right, last question for you, Cameron. Who is like a sleeper, maybe isn't the right word, but who's someone that you think is projected to go in, you know, maybe late first round, early second round, that you think could go significantly higher than where a lot of people have them?
10: Ooh, that's a good question. I'm going to say Abuka Okori out of Stanford. I think that's someone who could be a top 20 pick. I would not be surprised if he is drafted ahead of some of the other guards in that kind of range, like Bennett Sturts, Christian Anderson, even like LeBaron Filon Jr. Like, I could see someone really falling in love with Okori. Like, the way he gets to the rim is special. He's one of the best scorers in college basketball. His burst is really good. So I could definitely see him going higher than expected.
9: Cameron, appreciate you taking the time to join us. Thanks for all of your insight. Enjoy the next 24 hours as we get ready for the draft. And we will talk to you again down the road. Have a great night.
10: Thank you.
9: Cameron Salerno, college basketball and football writer for CBS. Again, you can follow him on X at Cameron Salerno 1. Coming up on the other side, we're going to talk a little bit more about this Giannis conversation. Which deal is better, Boston or Miami? I'll give you my take on the other side. 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
11: The U.S. men's national team is 2-0 for the first time since 1930. 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
1: Dawn or dusk, I'm on the hunt. 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
1: Kate Constable here with you on BetMGM Tonight. The game has opened up a little bit in the Men's College World Series. Oklahoma up 7-1 on the Tar Heels in the bottom of the fifth right now. Winner takes all, wins the College World Series with this series sitting at 1-1 one apiece. So looks like Oklahoma well on their way to a title if they can hold on over the next couple of innings. In Major League Baseball, we're still waiting on Willie Castro and Colton Montgomery to get hits. That was Brad and Brandon's pick for our going streaking segment that we do. Bryce Terang and Shohei Ohtani, myself and Monty, both got hits already. So our streaks have continued. But again, waiting on Willie Castro and Colson Montgomery. But we are going to continue on talking about this Giannis Antetokounmpo situation that has yet to really be decided. It's been reported that it's essentially a two-team race. Either Giannis is going to go to Boston and play with Jason Tatum, or he's going to go to Miami and play under Eric Spoelstra and next to Bam Adebayo. And I mean, Giannis has said that those are the two teams, those are the two destinations that he'd be willing to sign long-term extensions for. So essentially, any other team, don't even try and get in on the bidding because Giannis isn't going to go there. And if you know, somehow the Bucks wanted to trade him somewhere else, there

this trade will happen prior to the NBA draft, which is tomorrow night. So we're nearing a decision. But let's break down the two offers that these teams are presenting to the Bucks, because they're very different. And I think when you look at which deal is better, it all depends on what the Bucks' goal is in trading Giannis. Obviously, the relationship between the Bucks and Giannis has kind of deteriorated a little bit over the last couple of seasons. Giannis was out with injury this past year. He wanted to get back into the rotation. The Bucks wanted to hold him out. There was turmoil with all of that. So it's about time that Giannis moves on from the small market of Milwaukee. Won a championship there. But spread your wings a little bit, Giannis. Go down to South Beach, go to Boston, and see if you can win a title with another team. So, but what is the Bucks' goal? I mean, if their goal is to try and avoid a full-blown rebuild and kind of build somewhat around a already established star, an all-star caliber player, then you go Boston. The Celtics right now, their offer, Giannis for Jaylen Brown, who's been thrown into the mix. Potentially I've heard Peyton Pritchard's name thrown around there, and maybe a first round pick. Now Boston has up to 3 first round picks to present in this offer, but I mean, that gets way too expensive. You don't need to give up Jaylen Brown and 3 first round picks for Giannis. But part of giving up Brown is if he goes to Milwaukee, the Bucks have somewhat of a piece that they can continue to build around and use potentially a first round pick from Milwaukee in order to do that. If their goal is to start over completely, gather all the assets you can, then you go with Miami and you kind of go the route of the Oklahoma City Thunder and try and get as many picks and as much future assets as you can to try and kind of start over and build from the ground up. Because if you go with Miami Heat, you're getting Tyler Hero, who's a good player. There's nothing wrong with Tyler Hero. He's just not a number one on a team. I think you could argue, is he even a true number two? I mean, he can shoot the ball, sure, he can score, but could he lead a team to a championship? You'd also probably get Khalil Ware and Jaime Jaquez, both two. Jaquez, a great rotational player, and Ware was a lottery pick last season. Along with that, Miami also picks 13th right now in this year's draft, so tomorrow. And so essentially, I mean, you could call it with Khalil Ware as a lottery pick last year. You get 2 first-round picks. With the 13th this year, and maybe even additional first round picks are thrown in with this offer in Miami. So, that's the package that's kind of been reported for the last couple of months with Miami. So it's nothing very new for Milwaukee to be presented with and to be surprised by, or that the Heat have really sweetened their offer right now. But you get multiple young rotation pieces, you get a lottery level prospect in Ware, and then you get Hero, who's been an all-star before, and draft capital to continue building. If you're Milwaukee, this is the better offer if you want to start completely over. But Brown, I mean, getting Jaylen Brown, that's the best asset that in either of these two offers that you're going to get. To have a player who is a cornerstone of a franchise. I mean, Jaylen Brown has kind of been the 1B to Jason Tatum as the 1A. And I think Brown wants to be the number one option on a team. I think he's ready, especially with the relationship. I mean, we talk about the relationship between the Bucks and Giannis, but the relationship between Boston and Brown has kind of been under turmoil a little bit over the last season or so. And Jaylen Brown coming out right after the season ended, going on his stream and saying that this was his favorite season ever played with the Celtics was kind of a shot at Jason Tatum, because Tatum was a sideline for the majority of that year. And so I think it's time that the two of them split up and Jaylen Brown go somewhere where he can be that number one. He thrived last season without Jason Tatum, second team all NBA. He was even in the MVP conversation at various points throughout the season. He had a career high, almost 29 points per game this past season. So it would be intriguing to see what Jaylen Brown can do when he is that true number one option and his usage rate goes up and every shot is, every big time shot at the end of the game is the ball's in his hands. And I think

0: those are things that, I mean, I'm sure leaving a team like the Celtics, where you know that you're a championship contender every year, and those are the goals and the aspirations that your team has, to a team like potentially Milwaukee, where, I mean, Milwaukee probably isn't in the conversation for an NBA championship this next season with the talent and the assets that they have there. So, but at the same time, you get to go and kind of spread your wings a little bit and be that number one option, which is something that I think Jason Tatum has been wanting. Jaylen Brown has been wanting now for the past couple of seasons. Brandon, our producer, I want to get your thoughts on this. If you were the Milwaukee Bucks and you're presented either Jaylen Brown and someone you can kind of continue to build with, or essentially a bunch of picks, a bunch of assets, and maybe some lesser players where you're kind of having to start over, which of those two, if you're Milwaukee, is more enticing?
1: It's got to be the Jaylen Brown, right? Because there's nothing that Miami can offer that kind of compares to that. Now, unless you're looking for more picks, if you're looking to get youth and you're looking to go young and you don't want what seems to have been a headache in Jaylen Brown, then fine. But Milwaukee doesn't seem to be that type of organization, right? Because you talk about Giannis Antetokounmpo, you talk about one of the guys who, off of the court, seems to be like one of the most genuine, loyal human beings you'll ever meet in your entire life. How do you lose that guy? Like, how bad does your organization have to be that that guy doesn't want to be here anymore? Now, I don't know what that entails. I don't know what that's going to be. But if I'm just looking at the offers, it's got to be Boston's offer. I want Jaylen Brown because at least then I can sell to the fans like, yes, we lost Giannis. And yes, that sucks. But we got one hell of a player in return in Jaylen Brown. And sure, he might be a mouthpiece off the court, but on the court, he is a guy who just took a team that, minus Jason Tatum, was expected to regress significantly and probably be more closer to what the Indiana Pacers were this year without Haliburton. And instead, he took him to the number two seed in the Eastern Conference. So he's at least a guy who can come in and he could be extremely productive and still keep us as a playoff contending team here in Milwaukee.
0: I asked Brad this earlier on, and he said he doesn't think that there's much of a chance of it. But why would the Bucks? I guess putting aside everything you just said, basically, and having a Jaylen Brown where you actually have an actual piece. But if they want to go the Oklahoma City model and just gather as many picks, as many assets as they can, why would you not then flip Jaylen Brown for even more? Because at least you're likely getting one first round pick with Brown. You could then go flip Brown for maybe a couple other first round picks. And instead of acquiring, you know, some mediocre pieces from the Heat, you all of a sudden have various first round picks, that you now have for basically Giannis and Jaylen Brown. So you're essentially flipping two high caliber players.
1: I think that would require the thought process of rebuilding, right? Like, if you're going to do that, then you're okay with the fact that for the next 3 years or so, you're going to be mediocre and you're going to be building through the draft, and then you're selling to your fan base. Right. You know, yeah, we're going to be bad for a few years. Just hang with us. We'll be back. And for a fan base that just watched them win a title not too long ago, for a fan base that is losing one of the best players in the world, that might be a tough sell. But at the same time, again, this organization doesn't seem to be very functional in the front office side of things. So it'll be interesting to see what they do the next couple of, well, the next 24 hours for Milwaukee is going to be interesting to see, but also the next few months following that is going to be interesting to see what they do. Not only that, does Jaylen Brown want to play in Milwaukee? Will Jaylen Brown show up to play in Milwaukee?
0: Well, that's the other thing is Jaylen Brown, I don't think, is afraid to voice his opinion. And if he doesn't want to play in Milwaukee, he could easily force his way out of there and do something like that where I'm just not playing here. I want to go somewhere else. I'm not going to be happy here. I'm going to be a nutcase here, a head case. I'm going to make your guys' life harder. I'm going to be kind of a cancer in the locker room. And that's not saying that he is right now by any means, but he could certainly play that card if he doesn't want to play in a small market, if he doesn't want to play in Milwaukee. So those are, I think that's another question that the Bucks probably need to gauge prior to making that trade, because why would you want to trade for what you think is going to be a player of Jaylen Brown's talent if he doesn't want to be there and is going to want to leave regardless? So maybe that's why this is taking so long. I mean, when you only have two offers or two potential, organizations to trade with, and it sounds like, according to Shams, like there isn't a third team in here. So it's not like you're getting a 4, 5, 6 team trade and it's all intricate behind the scenes and everything. It feels like there's, what are we waiting for? Yeah. And maybe they're literally just waiting until closer to the draft to try and throw other teams off and mix up other teams' draft boards. If the pick for the Heat goes to Milwaukee at 9, I don't know, but it feels like this is something that we could kind of move along a little bit quicker.
1: Yeah, you look at Shams, and look, I think Shams is brilliant at what he does, but he also reported this trade like 2 years ago, didn't he? So he can't. It is possible that he's wrong, or there could be a third sleeper team in there. I don't know who that would be. And here's the other thing with Giannis. You know, I think it boils down to Giannis. Where would you rather play? Because some guys, and I think, you know, when you look at a guy like in another sport, basically, but Mike Trout, who is a superstar, just doesn't really care to play in front of big lights in a big city, and it just stays in L.A. playing with the Angels. Maybe Giannis doesn't want to go to the big lights of Boston, because playing in Miami would be a lot less stressful and a lot more fun in the wintertime to live in Miami than it is in Boston. So, I think that the Boston deal makes a lot more sense, but you never know. Giannis could end up having, you know, the last word here and be like, hey, look, Miami's it. You should take that deal because I'm not going to sign with Boston.
0: The media market in Boston is a little bit more robust than that in Miami. Yes. But I think even if Giannis doesn't like the bright lights, I think Giannis likes winning, and winning a championship is probably something that happens a little bit quicker in Boston with that roster playing again next to Jason Tatum than it is against Bam Adebayo in Miami. All right, coming up on the other side, we're going to take a look at what matters most. What teams does this draft matter most for? And if deep drafts, do they actually end up panning out in terms of that talent translating to the NBA? We'll discuss that next. And then Cameron Smith of the Bulls pre- and post-game show on Chicago Sportsnet joins us at the top of the hour. Coming your way next here on BetMGM Tonight.
2: The NBA offseason comes with big questions about big stars. 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Will LeBron return to L.A.? Could Jaylen Brown be on the move? Stay on top of all the NBA news and moves. 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
1: Kate Constable here on BetMGM Tonight. 20 minutes from now, Cam Smith of Chicago Sports Network. He's the host of the Bulls pre and post game show. He is going to join us to talk about what the Bulls might do at number four and with their other picks in this year's draft, because they have a new head coach, they have a new GM, and a new direction, hopefully, as Chicago Bulls fans are likely to be very pleased with after the last couple seasons that we have had here in Chicago. So we'll talk to him, get his thoughts coming up here in about 15 minutes. An interesting article in The Athletic today of how often do loaded drafts actually deliver? And this draft that is taking place tomorrow has been coined as a very loaded draft. If you look at, I mean, not only the top four picks that have seemingly been set in stone in terms of being those top four picks. Now, you know, there's a debate whether it is AJ DeBanza or Darren Peterson at number one, but essentially it's those two. It's Cameron Boozer and it's Caleb Wilson as the top four picks consensus so far. We'll see if that actually pans out. But The Athletic lays out the last 20 years, or at least let's go back 20 years from 2003 to 2022 of some of the better draft class and those top three players in that draft class, how often they panned out. Starting in 2003, we won't go through all of these, but I do just want to highlight a couple of them. LeBron James, Darko Milicic, and Carmelo Anthony. I think you could go ahead and say that only James and Carmelo Anthony panned out. Now, you did have Chris Bosh and Dwayne Wade in that class as well. So a good, you know, hit rate. Four out of the five that I just named, those ones certainly hit. You had Derrick Rose in 2008 with Michael Beasley, OJ Mayo. Those were the big names coming out of that draft. I think we could all agree that Derrick Rose, likely the only big name, only name to have a big career, an MVP type career, all-star career. Michael Beasley, OJ Mayo. Yeah, they weren't exactly lived up to the prospects they were going into the NBA. Same with Markelle Fultz in 2017. He was the first overall pick. I don't know where he is right now. I don't even know if he's still in the league. I haven't heard his name thrown around often. I actually do think maybe he's in Miami. Not Miami, I'm sorry. Maybe in Orlando. Double check that in the break. Lonzo Ball was highly touted as well, and he had a good career. It's just injuries kind of derailed his career. He actually played well when he was on the Bulls and when he was healthy on the Bulls. And then Jason Tatum was in that class. Obviously, Jason Tatum is a all-NBA player and NBA champion. So talk about hit rate in 2017. Yeah, you can throw out Fultz. You can kind of so-so on Lonzo Ball and Jason Tatum. So one out of three. Cade Cunningham, Jalen Green, Evan Mobley. That was the 2021 draft. I think it's fair to say all three of those have panned out. Cade, I mean, the face of the Detroit Pistons right now. Jalen Green had a great season this last year in Phoenix. And then Evan Mobley with the Cavs, an all-star in his right. So that was a draft that actually lived up to the hype going into it. And then 2022, that was another big-time draft with some big-time names, and those players have also lived up to the hype so far. That's Paolo Banchero. That's Chet Holmgren. That's Jabari Smith Jr. Maybe Jabari Smith not quite where people thought he was going to be when he was drafted, but nonetheless, I mean, certainly it is not a bust by any stretch of the imagination. So if you're talking hit rate in 2022, I think you could go ahead and say that's a 3 out of 3. But interesting article over at The Athletic. They lay out a bunch of different years and kind of interesting to go back and see some names that you remember from being very highly touted and high draft picks to kind of forgetting where they are, if they're even in the league at all right now. So we'll see how this draft pans out. We'll see if AJ DeBonza ends up being the player that he is expected to be, if Darren Peterson, those top couple players, because this draft, I think it matters for a lot of teams, as every draft does. But with the Wizards, especially with that number one overall pick, I mean, they just re-signed or just signed Trae Young. He was, you know, declined his player option and is now fully signed with the Wizards going forward. But they kind of have to get this number one pick right. And as that article laid out, there are several years that, you know, the number one pick doesn't always pan out to be what it is. Markelle Fultz, one example of that. So if you miss on AJ DeBonza and Darren Peterson turns out to be the best player in this draft long term, if we look back 5 years from now, that's going to be something that kind of follows Washington around. Because right now, when you have Trae Young, and granted, I'm not a massive Trae Young fan, especially the fact that he doesn't play defense and is kind of his plus minuses are more so on the minuses on a nightly basis. But you do have him. You have Anthony Davis, who, as long as AD is healthy, is still a very strong player in this league. And so if you are to pair a DeBonza or a Peterson next to him and have those players actually live up to the potential that they have of being an all-star or an all-NBA player, all of a sudden you're a Wizards team that goes from kind of the dumps and the depths of standings in the NBA to a team that has a lot of promise going forward and can kind of reignite that fan base and build some more profits year in and year out. So I think it's very important, and maybe that is kind of like an obvious duh you know, scenario there, that the Wizards have to get this right. But for a team that's been as bad as they have for as long as they have, you want to make sure that you don't pick the two players that are projected to potentially go number one. You don't want to pick the one that maybe doesn't pan out quite as well. Another team that I think this draft is really important for is Mike Dunleavy and the Warriors, because you are essentially starting to bridge the gap between the Steph Curry, the Draymond Green. You're already gone from Clay, but that that veteran team, the Steph Curry team, to what the future might hold. And if you don't want to have a surefire rebuild after Steph is gone in a couple of years, like, you want to make sure that you are drafting players right now that can develop quickly, but also fit into the system that Steve Kerr is going to play with Steph Curry. And if you're able to do that, all of a sudden things look a little bit brighter for maybe when Curry is gone and does decide to hang it up. All of a sudden you have some young talent that is developed and is kind of bridging that gap from the veteran players to the new generation, the new years of Warriors basketball going forward. And then lastly, I think the team picking number five, which right now is the Clippers, although they could certainly be trading out of that. So whoever they trade to, because you have a whole plethora of talent to choose from at that number five position. Granted, those top four, the consensus top four best players obviously are off the board. But you have, I mean, when this draft is one of the most talented drafts that we've seen in a while, you have the opportunity to make a huge splash and pick someone that can quickly alter your franchise. And so if we just talk about the Clippers right now and what they could do, like, who knows how much longer Kawhi Leonard is in a Clippers uniform, especially with the off-court aspiration stuff that could potentially be following Kawhi Leonard around. Like, this is a big pick for LA to get that right and to get a player that fits within their system, within what they want to do going forward, and to have, you know, various guards that are highly touted. Keaton Wagler, likely the pick right now, is being slotted at that number five. We heard Cameron Salerno talk about how good Darius Acuff is, and, you know, him being a player, a cornerstone player that you could build around. And so when you have that opportunity, it's almost, I mean, getting the pick out of all of those very deep, very talented draft, it's an opportunity to do something big for your organization, your franchise going forward. And so that at number five, when the draft, quote unquote, really starts, I think is important for whatever team, whether it's the Clippers or someone that they trade up with or trade down with, getting that pick at number five right when you have all that talent sit in front of you. is pretty important. Cam Smith of Chicago Sports Network is going to join us on the other side. We'll see what the Bulls are planning to do at that number four pick. Are they taking Caleb Wilson? We'll talk to him about that next here on BetMGM Tonight.
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1: This is BetMGM Tonight here on Westwood One Sports. I am Kay Constable. Final hour here on the show. We are going to talk to Cam Smith here in just a few moments. And see if technical difficulties. So we're going to see if we can get him on here shortly. We'll play a little hot or cold next. Got some great topics to discuss. Our producer Brandon will come in, throw some of those my way. I'll decide whether or not they are hot takes or a little chilly. Then wrap things up at the end. Some final thoughts on the show. A lot going on in sports right now, especially with the NBA draft tomorrow. So got a lot to get to. We're seeing if we can get Cam on. If Cam can hear us here. Cam, you got us? Doesn't Brandon? Doesn't seem like he does. But we will continue to work on that. Chicago Bulls. Cam is the pre and post-game host for CHSN and the Chicago Bulls. And right now, the Bulls have the number 4 pick in the draft. They also have 15, which is was acquired through the Portland Trailblazers. But their first or their true pick is number 4. And it has been well documented that Caleb Wilson is likely the pick at number 4 for Chicago, big man out of UNC. The Bulls could use some front court help, talent, depth there. And it looks like we're getting the thumbs up from Cam. Cam Smith, the pre and post game host for Chicago Sportsnet, Chicago native. And let's throw this on here. 3-time Emmy nominee Cam Smith as well. Cam, it is so good to see you. How you doing, my friend?
2: Look, Kate, I am doing great. We got the band back together. It is great to speak to now, right. Not even just Kate, but Mama Kate. So let me give you some love on that. Congratulations again. I know we text and I told you congratulations via text, but for the whole world in public, I'm so happy for you and the family and what you guys have brewing and what you're growing, and Kev as well, your husband. So yes, it is great to be back with you, and it's great to talk all things NBA draft and what the hell is about to go on, maybe even tonight and then even tomorrow night, because with so many rumored trades, especially with Giannis, and is Ja Morant going to stay in Memphis, and will the Bulls decide to package some things up and maybe a player on the roster to try and move themselves into the top 10 to get a second top 10 pick. So it's a lot to unpack. Let's get into it, Kate. I got time.
1: I was going to say, all right, Cam, well, I'm going to just have you answer a lot of those questions for me. Yeah. Giannis, let's start right there. It's either Miami or it's Boston. Where would you go if you were Giannis? And I know it's not all his choice. So where would you go if you were in the Bucks front office in terms of those two opportunities?
2: It's always about the return, Kate, especially when you have a superstar like Giannis. I mean, someone that is still in his prime years that can provide so much for a team and will make them an instant title contender. So if you can look at what Boston could bring back for you in return, I think that's the better move, because you're looking at a name like Jaylen Brown that will keep your team still within the upper echelon of the East, depending on what other moves that the Milwaukee Bucks will be able to make. But you're looking at possibly bringing not even just you're not going to trade Giannis for Jaylen Brown straight up, just one for one. It's not going to work, even though Jaylen Brown, all NBA guy, NBA champ, we get all of that, but you need some pieces back in return. So first round picks or pick, right, or another player involved in that deal. I think when you look at what Boston can give you in return, it's more enticing than what Miami can give you. And this is not any disrespect to Milwaukee native Tyler Hero. I think he would be involved in that trade if Giannis goes to Miami. Still, you want to make sure that whatever you get in return sets you up for your future, and that you're not just gutting your roster for this move and not having a future for yourself. So you want to keep yourself in contention. And when you look at the Milwaukee Bucks roster, they still have a group that is not only playoff worthy, but still that can compete in the playoffs, right? So you got to keep that in mind when you make these moves. And so I would, if I was in that front office for the Milwaukee Bucks, would try to work something up with Boston. They would be in the number one. And if something falls through, well, then you have Miami on the back end. But you got to remember that you're dealing with the Godfather and Pat Riley. So Pat Riley is not going to wait by that phone for too long until he's like, you know what? I'm off this. We're moving on to something else. You know, we had a deal 20 minutes ago. Now it's 20 minutes later. That deal is off the table. So I think that the Boston Celtics would be the move for Giannis Antetokounmpo. And you're looking at that pairing of Giannis with Jason Tatum, which is very scary, of course, and Derek White. And then it depends on what other pieces still remain in Boston or the pieces that are untouchable for Brad Stevens and that front office.
1: Yeah, the Pat Riley angle, that's something that the Celtics certainly don't have in terms of how he plays his cards, because he's pretty dang good at it, Cam. Let's talk about the Chicago Bulls. Is it just a foregone conclusion that the Bulls at number four take Caleb Wilson? Because that's what every mock draft has. That's what the word on the street is. But you're close to the organization. Is that what you're hearing is likely to go down as well?
2: Okay, we have been blessed by the basketball guys this offseason in Chicago, because it's been a struggle. Let's just be real about it with the Bulls and what they've gone through. So I think when you look at the front office that's in now, the Bryson Graham era as executive vice president for the Chicago Bulls, they bring in Steven Mervis, they bring in AC Law, they bring in Tiago Splitter as the 25th head coach in Bulls history. You're looking at a lot of alignment, and it's a newness with this organization in terms of the front office and the people in positions of power making those decisions. But also when you look at the ultimate position of the Reinsdorf family, when you look at Michael Reinsdorf, they've given Bryson Graham full autonomy to make his decisions and give him the resources that he needs to really change around this organization. And it's not just something that you heard in the introductory press conference with Bryson Graham and Michael Reinsdorf sitting next together for Graham's press conference, his first introductory press conference as EVP for the Bulls. But you're seeing it in these pieces as you see Bryson Graham not only work out his team when it comes to the front office, but the interview process with Tiago Splitter and the other candidates that were involved. I mean, the Bulls cast a wide, wide net, Kate, in trying to find their next head coach. They did their due diligence. They were not rushed. Even when one of their top candidates, Sean Sweeney, was reportedly hired by the Orlando Magic during the Western Conference Finals and almost NBA Finals run for the San Antonio Spurs, Bryson Graham in the front office didn't flinch in the face of that. They said, okay, we're still going to go through our process, because we understand that, to Bryson Graham's point, they're going to layer this thing, and this is not going to be a quick fix. They don't want it to be a quick fix, because they want the right pieces in place. So when you look at that alignment with the front office, you look at the alignment of Tiago Splitter, him coming over from Portland, how he was able to lead that team to the seventh spot in the Western Conference. No disrespect to the roster, but in the West with that team, that's a hell of a job, Kate. And so Tiago is the right person for the job. He is a great and has really been praised across the NBA and really worldwide in terms of how he is able to help develop players. If you need some names out there for people watching, people listening, look at what he was able to do in his one season with Alperen Şengün with the Houston Rockets, right? You look at this past season with the Portland Trailblazers and Donovan Klingon, who gave the Bulls hell in the past in the two games that they played against the Bulls this season. Denny Avia. Avia was already a talent, but still you needed that mental side to really get over that hump. And you have other pieces like Tumani Kamara, who was one of the best defenders for the Portland Trailblazers. Scoot Henderson had a resurgence for himself with his career. So Tiago Splitter has a hand in that. And so I'm mentioning Bryson Graham. I'm mentioning the alignment of the front office. I'm mentioning Tiago Splitter and the player development, how he connects with guys. And then you bring it in to tomorrow night with the Bulls at that fourth overall spot. Caleb Wilson should be that guy for that team. And the only way that I see Caleb Wilson not going to Chicago at four is if Memphis says, you know what? We understand that Cam Boozer is a can't-miss prospect, but we still want to keep Ja Morant around. And even if, you know, Ja's there, they can go either or. They can go Cam Boozer, they can go Caleb Wilson. But for how Ja plays, how they want to get up and down, Caleb Wilson would be the better fit for the Memphis Grizzlies. And so that's the only way that I can see Wilson not in Chicago if the Memphis Grizzlies decide to draft Caleb Wilson at three. I don't think that happens. I think Boozer goes to Memphis at three, and Caleb Wilson is there for the Bulls. Keep in mind, Caleb Wilson has not worked out for anyone except for the Chicago Bulls. He was in Chicago last week, so he's getting the lay of the land, getting himself comfortable, speaking to the front office, speaking to Tiago Splitter, understanding what he could be in that Bulls uniform, envisioning what he can be in that Bulls uniform. And this is a kid that I love his mindset. He is big on manifesting. He is big on really just trying to read books and take his time and really think things through. Not something that you hear often for a kid his age. And you have someone that at 6'10", with the skill set, ball handling, and also what he does defensively, could really be a nice piece to what Tiago Splitter can do. The Portland Trailblazers were one of the better defensive teams in the NBA, especially when you look at the post-All-Star break. This is a top 10 team in defensive rating. So when you have the acronym of SLAP thrown out by Bryson Graham, and for so those wondering, like, Cam, what is SLAP? All right, well, Bryson Graham explains SLAP as size, length, athleticism, physicality. Caleb Wilson checks all of those boxes. Modest Muzelis, he's getting bigger and stronger. We saw a little bit of that in year two for Modest, but he checks off on those boxes as well. And this is what they're trying to build with this Bulls team. Young, athletic, with size, can get up and down and provide resistance on the defensive end. So Caleb Wilson would be ideal for this team at four. So I'm just praying to the basketball gods. I already got my Michael Jordan shrine set up, Kate. I got my candles lit. You know, I got my 91 NBA Finals hat, championship hat for the Bulls there. I got my old Salem t-shirt, my character Bulls t-shirt from 93 on the altar there. So I'm just praying to all the basketball gods and Michael Jeffrey Jordan and Caleb Wilson, a North Carolina guy, a Tar Heel,
1: right,
2: falls to the Bulls at four.
1: Ooh, a nice little connection there. I don't know. I hadn't put that together. I knew, I mean, obviously MJ, North Carolina, and Caleb Wilson. Okay. Yeah. Maybe he could be the second coming of MJ. That's a tall task to live up to, but, we'll see. Cam, you also mentioned that maybe the Bulls, package some stuff together to try and move up. They have the 15th overall. Yeah. They have 38, 56, and then obviously, you know, whatever future stuff that if they deem necessary to throw into something. Is there any other move that you're expecting the Bulls to make outside of obviously picking at four? But after that, with the other picks that they have, anything out of the ordinary, out of staying put at where they are?
2: I would be very, very curious to see when we have this Bulls team draft Caleb Wilson at four of what else is cooking for that front office. As I mentioned, everything that I laid out with Bryson Graham in his front office, they're not going to try and press the fast forward button or try and, you know, throw this thing in the air fryer, right, and have it heat up quickly and be cooked. They want to be in the kitchen. Yeah, I mean, we all can relate to that. Look, I just had something in the air fryer earlier.
1: I've been in the air fryer all the time, Cam.
2: Look, it is a game changer if you believe in air fryers. But if you don't believe in air frying your food, it's all good, though, because you're that person that wants to put all the herbs and spices and spend time in the kitchen and really get into your bag with that. But that's what I feel with this front office, is that that's what they want to do. I would be shocked if they do package some things up to jump into the top 10 again with another pick. But you just never know, right? With Bryson Graham, I think with what we've seen of him in New Orleans, especially in Atlanta, where they decided to say, you know what? The Trae Young era is over. We're going to hand the keys over to the organization, to the franchise, to Jalen Johnson, right? And you saw what Jalen Johnson was able to do. First year All-Star, helped lead that team to the NBA playoffs. Of course, we know what happened with the NBA playoff life, up to one against the Knicks. Rest is history. RIP to the Hawks playoff run. But you have this person in now a full position of power that believes not only in his analysis, his work, like Bryson Graham and the conversations that I've had with him, he is a worker. He loves the work. Like I'm sure right now he's crunching numbers, looking at video, all these different things with his team, and really, really getting to even more the nitty gritty since the draft is tomorrow. So when I look at that, I think that again, when they are drafting at 15, they're going to look at a piece to just kind of add to maybe something off of the bench for this Bulls group. But, Kate, if opportunity presents itself with what the Bulls have, with a 15th overall pick, with a couple of second-rounders, I'm not sure if they package in both second-round picks. I highly doubt that. But if they package up the 15th overall pick along with the second-round pick and then maybe look at someone on their roster that they can add in, especially when it comes to the guard position, to try and move themselves up, don't be shocked if it happens. I would be shocked, but don't be shocked because you're hearing it from me with that. But you have these point guards in Darius Aycup Jr. You have Mikael Brown Jr. You have Kingston Fleming. You have some really dynamic point guards that can really throw into that youthfulness that the Bulls are moving forward with. So exciting and intriguing to see what could happen. I'm still going to lean on the side of the Bulls not moving up and drafting someone at 15. Now, who that person is, it could be a LeBaron Filon out of Alabama, a player that I really love in terms of how he was able to score the basketball, shoot it from distance and stretch the floor and do it efficiently. I know a lot of people are talking about Cam Carr out of Baylor. Love what he brings offensively, his range, his athleticism, his wingspan, explosive athlete. But the Bulls also need some players in the front court. If Amores Johnson is there, that would be great. He's a Chicago native, so he would be awesome to be there.
1: Stop you right there in terms of players in the front court. Your job's, you're about to get really busy because the Bulls have made a move here. I'm breaking this news to you right now. A trade, Nets get Julius Randle, the number 28th pick, and the Bulls get Nick Claxton. So Claxton
2: comes
1: over to the Bulls.
2: Okay.
1: That is shots ready in the last couple of minutes. I mean, great timing having you on. Can we just get your initial thoughts on Nick Claxton now being in the front court for the Chicago Bulls?
2: Now, Kate, this is what's intriguing now because you talked about Bryson Graham. So they fill a necessary void in that front court with Nick Claxton, especially at center, Kate. So now you're looking at that 15th overall pick. Do you necessarily need that for this draft? And that's my thinking of it. Like now you're getting into that area where, okay, now we can possibly package up 15 and a second rounder and maybe one of our guards to move up into maybe 6, pick up the phone to Brooklyn. Hey, what y'all doing? You up? Hey, big head, you up? Or pick up the phone with Sacramento. Hey, you up? Send that you up text or, you know, call, make that call or look at Dallas and see if you can move up there. So this is, I'm sitting up in my seat now, Kate, because this thing is really starting to pick up.
1: Exciting.
2: And this is why, with the conversations that I've had with Bryson Graham, he is really comfortable and you have to be in that position, but you also really have to be confident in who you are and what you bring. And he understands with Nick Claxton defending the rim. We've seen Nick Claxton's game really grow on the offensive end the past couple of seasons with Brooklyn. He's athletic. He can run the floor and it makes for an exciting brand of basketball. So wishful thinking, Kate, Nick Claxton at the 5, Caleb Wilson, Matas Bouzelis, and then we'll just leave it out there for the last two spots on the floor for the Bulls, because I'm not sure if they're going to try and move up and add in one of their guards for a potential trade for another top 10 pick.
1: All of a sudden things are getting spicy and things are falling kind of into place for the Chicago Bulls. Cam, I'm going to put you on the spot here because I know you can handle it. But with this trade, the Timberwolves are a part of it, too. They get the number 33 overall pick. What are they doing right now? They just traded Julius Randle away. They get 33. There's also been reports that maybe Josh Giddey could be potentially a target for Minnesota. Like, do you have any sense in the 10 seconds I've given you to think about this, what Minnesota might be doing in all of this?
2: Hey, you know what? If you were someone else and I was on a different show, I'd be like, you know what? I can't answer that right now. But, Kate, we're family. Come on now, Kate. I got you. I'm not going to leave you hanging on
1: that. You know what? Or you can just tell me to screw off and we'll end the interview and we'll go on. But
2: listen, Kate, you are family. If I tell you to screw off, then delete my number. Block me. You don't know me anymore. If I talk to you like that, that's not happening. And then also, Cam will be like, your husband will be like, okay, Cam, we got to have a conversation.
1: Yeah,
2: we got to talk face to face or something, right?
1: He won't be too happy with you.
2: But no, it's really interesting with Minnesota trading away Julius Randle, because you look at Julius Randle, what he was able to do for Minnesota throughout the season, but also more so playoffs, of how he had some massive games for Minnesota. But it feels like there's something deeper with that decision to get rid of Julius Randle. Did he buy into the system with Chris Finch? I know from covering Julius Randle in his time with the New York Knicks and just seeing his NBA career, not the most willing defender, and really could be on a really giving off attitude. I don't want to say pouting because I feel like that's a little disrespectful, but
1: moody.
2: All the signs would be there. Very moody.
1: The season with some of the other Timberwolves players.
2: There you go. There you go. So Moody, right? And so if you're not bought in, when you have a Rudy Gobert, and I know Rudy gets a lot of heat, I get it. But when you also have a Jaden McDaniels and you have an Anthony Edwards and you have an Ayo Dosunmu, guys that want to get down and guard and make life hell for you on the offensive end, you got to buy into that. If you're not bought in, then you can find yourself elsewhere. And I think that was a decision with Minnesota, with Julius Randle there. I still believe that the Timberwolves still aren't finished dealing. Now, keep in mind that Dante DiVincenzo tore his Achilles in the playoffs. Sorry, Kate, PTSD. I know I'm not trying to bring up old stuff, but they have to now fill that void for themselves. I don't think that they find anyone 30 at 33 that's going to help them immediately, but maybe they're trying to package some things up to try and get another pick in the first round. So we'll see. It's that's why I said it's going to be fluid with the NBA. Like, don't go to sleep. Drink coffee, 5-hour energy, Red Bull, whatever you do, energy drink, any of that stuff, do it now, because you're going to wake up to some news and you're like, what the hell just happened now? Because 5 hours ago, this player was here. Now he's gone.
1: Stuff is starting to go down, Cam. And we know you have a busy day tomorrow, likely hosting on CHSN. You guys have a pregame, a pre-draft, or throughout the draft show, I'm assuming.
2: Listen, I'm going to take my own advice, Kate. I'm drinking coffee throughout the day just to kind of keep myself awake, but just kind of riding off the energy of the NBA and the NBA draft. But yes, Kendall Gill and I will be in our Chicago Sports Network studios over at the United Center in the East Atrium, right over by the Jordan statue, for our Bulls Night draft live coverage. So it's going to be a great night. We'll be on after White Sox post game on Chicago Sports Network. You can stream it on the CHSN app as well if you're out of town. So join us. We're on for 30 minutes. We're going to react to the picks and the possible moves, other additional moves for the Bulls, maybe tomorrow night on draft night. So it's going to be a great time, as it always is, with my partner Kendall Gill and our entire CHSN team. So we'll be ready for everyone.
1: Awesome, Cam. Well, we'll be tuning in. Appreciate you jumping on and joining me tonight. Great to talk to you again. Tell the family hello and have fun covering the Bulls tomorrow night.
2: Oh, definitely will, Kay. Please tell the family I said hi, too. And yes, we will definitely have a fun night tomorrow night.
1: Awesome. Thanks, Cam. We'll talk to you soon.
2: All right. Bye.
1: That is Cam Smith, host at Chicago Sports Net, covers the Bulls. Great insight and great timing with Cam being on and that trade coming down for Nick Claxton going over to Chicago. Coming up on the other side, we'll play a little game of hot or cold before we wrap things up about 20 minutes from now. More to come. 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
3: 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Will a quarterback-needy team give up a high pick next year to add the talented passer this year? Westwood One Sports.
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0: When the game goes live, the conversation turns up. 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
1: First, can you call it big move in the NBA? Big trade before the draft? No, it's not. Giannis on the move quite yet. But the Timberwolves sent Julius Randle and pick number 28 to the Brooklyn Nets, a three-team trade. Nick Claxton goes from the Nets to the Chicago Bulls, and the Timberwolves get Brooklyn's number 33 pick for Randle. And Shams reporting right now, Timberwolves are freeing up significant salary with the remaining 2 years of Randle's deal, giving him more flexibility to bring back and retain Iota Sumo and use exceptions. So some moves already starting to happen. I have a feeling this is not going to be the last prior to tomorrow's NBA draft. Kate Constable here with you on BetMGM Tonight. We're going to bring in our producer, Brandon Combs, and play a little game of hot or cold with some of the big sports topics that have gone on today, because it's been, I mean, yeah, we have the draft tomorrow, but it's still been kind of a busy day in sports today, Brandon. First, starting off with the news that Dusty May is going to the Dallas Mavericks.
2: Yeah, I mean, just insane. I was actually on the air this morning when that news broke. And I mean, I was just floored. Like, I don't know why at this point Dusty May would want to leave Michigan after winning a national title and go to an organization that, quite honestly, is just hasn't been great in the front office and is in the middle of the rebuild. Now, look, I know you get Cooper Flagg and you get to build around Cooper Flagg and all that, but I mean, Dusty May in the Big Ten with all that Michigan money and all the money they're willing to pour into that program. I just don't understand what he was thinking. For me, it's a great move for the Mavericks. I just don't like it for...

0: for Dusty May, but, you know, who am I? My guess is he had a pretty big bag waiting for him in Dallas.
1: I was going to say, we haven't heard what the contract is quite yet for Dusty May and the Mavs. I have not seen that information privy to the public quite yet, but I can imagine it was, it's quite pretty.
0: Yeah, absolutely. Quite pretty, kind of like Oklahoma's lead now. They were just up 10-2 on North Carolina, and they just hit a 3-run home run. They're up 13-2 in the eighth inning. Oklahoma is going to steal the College World Series, which is crazy.
1: North Carolina coming into that was the heavy favorite, weren't they? Yes. I mean, I'm going to be real. I don't follow college baseball very closely, but I did know that North Carolina, I mean, they're ranked fifth.
0: Yes.
1: And Oklahoma not ranked at all.
0: Nope. Right? Oklahoma unranked, North Carolina fifth ranked team in the country. It's absolutely insane, but that's why I love the College World Series. And let's start there, Kay. You ready to do some hot or cold?
1: Let's do it.
0: All right, let's start there. The men's and women's College World Series are both more exciting than the college football playoff. Hot or cold?
1: Ooh, I mean, that's a good one. I'm still going to say cold. College football playoffs, they have they've gotten increasingly less important in my eyes, or less fun to watch, increasingly less exciting because of the way the bracket is. And, you know, you get the power group of five teams in and they get blown out. And we've just had a lot of that over the last couple of years. I do enjoy College World Series. I mean, I just told you, I don't watch college baseball throughout the entire season, and I don't watch college softball at all. I don't follow it one bit. But if it's on the TV, I've had this game on my TV in front of me for the last 5 hours while we've been doing this show, and I've secretly been locked in. The corner of my eyes are you know, looking up every couple minutes to see what's going on in this game. So I'll still say cold. College football playoffs are still king over the College World Series, but as college football continues to change, ask me that in a year and I might have a different answer for you.
0: So I do watch college baseball. I do watch college softball in the regular season. I do keep track of it because I'm a nutbag and I love watching all of these kids play, and I love knowing who is coming up in the draft and who's coming up through the system. And I do think that the College World Series, men's and women's, is both more exciting than the college football playoff, top to bottom, right? Because in the College World Series, like, you're watching an unranked Oklahoma team take out the number five team in the nation in the College World Series, in the championship series. You don't get that in the college football playoff. You don't get unranked teams getting into the college football playoff. You don't get the teams that aren't supposed to be there in the championship, nonetheless, beating these teams. Now, sometimes you'll get, you know,
1: don't get Boise State.
0: Yes.
1: Running the table.
0: Absolutely. 110%. So for me, that's why the College World Series is better. The Women's College World Series to me is superior to the Men's College World Series as well. I love watching a Women's College World Series. I mean, those ladies, they play some damn ball. And it's fun to watch. So, yeah, for me, it's more exciting. All right, let's move forward. Dusty May, we just talked about him, will choose a Michigan Wolverine at number 9 tomorrow night. Hot or cold?
1: I think that's hot. I like that take. And I think, I mean, he knows so much about those players, and the three of them being Yaxel Lindeberg, Johnson, and Mara. And all of them are kind of grouped right around where the Mavericks will be picking, assuming they stay at number 9. There's a chance that Mara isn't there then. There's a chance that Lindenberg isn't there. But I think if he has the opportunity, he knows those players inside and out. And he knows exactly how they are going to fit in with the roster that the Mavericks currently have, because obviously he's been around their play style. I mean, he's coached them for a year, so he knows if they would fit, how they would fit into what Dallas currently has. It was also an interesting comment. We had Cameron Salerno of CBS, sports writer for CBS, on earlier, and he made the comment that Dusty May has been just peppered with questions about the Michigan players. over the last probably couple weeks, months of scouts and NBA front office personnel going to the Michigan head coach, which up until today was Dusty May, and asking him about these three players in the draft. And so maybe Dusty May has a little bit more intel on where those three will go. And if he needs to, you know, if the Mavericks want one of them at number nine, but based on his knowledge of where other teams have been asking and where they're picking, maybe he knows he has to grab them at number nine. And, if that's the player he wants. So I think there's certainly an opportunity, and it makes sense that, one of the Michigan players goes and plays for his former coach in which he won a national championship with.
0: Yeah, I think it's going to be really interesting. I think that the draft, you know, at number seven, at number eight, when you're looking at Brooklyn, and you're looking at Sacramento, and you're looking at Atlanta, who all three pick right ahead of Dallas, all three could use a point guard. And so all three of them now have to have that idea of, man, we have to beat them tomorrow. Like, Mara's coming off of the board at number nine. So it'll be interesting to see if Mara is off the board, whether or not they do take Yaxel, because I do think Yaxel at nine is kind of a reach, or whether or not they trade out of it and maybe move down to, I don't know, maybe number 15 with the Chicago Bulls, and the Bulls trade up to nine and take one of the point guards that's available. Very interesting scenario.
1: Darius Aika.
0: Not saying I want it to happen, but I might want it to happen. You know, because I would love it. I would love to have a true one and a true two. I love Josh Giddey. I know you want him in Minnesota, but you can keep your paws off of Josh Giddey and leave him here in Chicago, because I would love to see Giddey.
1: What if the Bulls got Acuff then, and Acuff's your point guard?
0: So Acuff at the one, Giddey at the two. You know, Caleb, you got Matas at the three, Caleb at the four, and now Nick Claxton at the five. Come on, Kate. Now I'm excited about Bulls basketball again.
1: Exactly. That's something you could watch, especially now with the passing of Stacey King. I mean, rest in peace, but he and Adam were the reason you watched last year, because of how good they were together, exciting they made games. It wasn't the on-court product that made the games fun. It was Adam and Stacey. And so, you know, getting that on-court product back, that would be fun to watch if you had Acuff, Giddey, Wilson, Matas, and Nick Claxton. Yeah. That's a decent starting five right there.
0: Yeah, you need to have something on the court that is going to take your mind off the fact that Stacey King is no longer with us calling games, because, man, what a legend that dude was. When Giddey hit that game winner against the Lakers, my all-time favorite call from any sport anywhere was Stacey King's call, talking about "good day, mate," and talking about all of the stuff that he did. I mean, he was absolutely phenomenal. So yes, I would love to see Bulls basketball be relevant again. And you know, hey, let's make a deep run. Let's do one for Stacey.
1: That would be ideal. I left that game early, Brandon.
0: No.
1: I decided, you know, let's beat traffic. So not only did I miss the shot, I also missed Stacey's call, because we weren't in the car in time for the call. So we missed the winner by Giddey, and then we missed the phenomenal call by I mean, obviously I've listened to it back, but I was a lose-lose all around that night. I took a hard L that night, leaving the Bulls early.
0: Kate,
1: that was not good.
0: Oh my goodness. How do you I don't know. I've never been able to leave a game early. I've never.
1: Well, the Bulls weren't supposed to win that. I mean, they were, I forget the exact number, but they were down like 7 with 30 seconds left. And it was the Bulls at the time. I mean, still is the Bulls. They weren't winning games like that.
0: Yeah.
1: Until they did.
0: It was something. I'll never forget. I can't believe you left early. I've never left a game early. Even when my team is getting murdered, I just don't leave early, just because there might be something that happens that I've never seen. Like, but see, I'm also that maniac, Kate, Like, I don't care how late it is. I can't go to sleep until the game's over because I might miss something. And if I miss it, I'm going to be upset with myself. So, yeah, I'm that guy.
1: All right. I'll leave. I'll leave games early to beat traffic. I'm that girl. All right, Brandon, let's take a quick break. We'll wrap up these final hot or cold thoughts on the other side as we wrap up the show. This is BetMGM Tonight with Kate Constable here on Westwood One Sports.
2: 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After an historic start, is it too early to dream of America celebrating its 250th birthday with a World Cup trophy? Westwood One Sports.
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2: Magic Giddy! Good day, mate! Elizabeth! I'm coming, baby!
3: That is the one and only Stacey King on the call with Adam Amin. That was the Josh Giddey half-court shot to beat the Lakers that Brandon and I were discussing in that last segment. And doesn't get much better than Stacey King and some of those crazy calls that he had. Those will be playing on repeat for the rest of time, for sure. He was one of one. And we'll miss him on Bulls broadcast next season. The Bulls, though, they just made a couple moves, or at least made a move. They have the fourth pick tomorrow in the draft, but they just acquired Nick Claxton. Timberwolves just sent Julius Randle to the Nets, a three-team trade there. And I'm just getting out, the White Sox just walked it off. Brandon, what just happened in this White Sox game?
4: I missed exactly what happened, but there was, the White Sox had runners on second and third in the bottom of the ninth. And it looks like, I can't tell if that is Kyle Teal or I'm not sure who walked it off. Looks like it might be Kyle Teal.
3: Was it Colson Montgomery?
4: No, unfortunately, it was not Colson Montgomery.
3: We were waiting for a Montgomery hit for our going streaking segment. Brandon had him. But yeah, White Sox win 6-5 over the Guardians. That's huge in the division race right now.
4: It looks like
3: White Sox baseball.
4: It was Sam Antonacci. Sam Antonacci with the walk off to win the game.
3: All right, Sam.
4: Unbelievable.
3: Yeah. Guardians and White Sox, top two teams in the AL Central, vying for that top spot. Minnesota, a couple of games back from them. Good win for the White Sox. They've been a fun team to watch this season, fun team to follow. So Chicago sports picking it up right now. All right, Brandon, we have just a couple minutes left. I think we have one or two hot or colds left. Throw those out my way and we will tell you what we think.
4: All right, let's have some fun for us Bears fans. The Green Bay Packers will miss the playoffs this season. News coming out that they are most likely going to be missing their edge rusher, who they traded for the first 8 weeks of the season.
3: Yikes.
4: So hot or cold, they missed the playoffs this season.
3: That's hot. And hot is, I agree with it, right? We go over this every time, and I can never remember. Hot, I agree with that take. Packers, they're missing the playoffs. I mean, if Micah Parsons is not there for the first 8 weeks, all of a sudden that defense becomes increasingly weaker. And then you look at the division right now. The Bears continuing to grow with Caleb Williams and Ben Johnson, and granted, their schedule's extremely tough this year. They're going to have a target on their back. Are they going to win that many one-score games? Probably not. They can still, regress a little bit in terms of win total and make the playoffs. You also have Detroit, who will be in the mix again. I don't really expect Detroit to miss the playoffs again. Certainly, I guess, could happen. But their schedule's fairly soft because of where they finished last season. And then with Minnesota, I mean, that's an interesting team as well. They won 9 games with JJ McCarthy last year. You now have Kyler Murray, and granted, Kyler Murray never really put it all together in Arizona. That didn't pan out. So is it realistic to think he's all of a sudden going to go to Minnesota and it's going to pan out? Well, I think he can be a little bit better than JJ McCarthy, which means maybe the Vikings win at least 9 games or more than that. If he's a little bit better. So all of a sudden, the Packers, their hopes of getting into the playoffs is a wild card spot. And if you don't have Micah Parsons for the first 8 weeks, winning enough games to be in wild card contention down the stretch is going to be pretty tough. So that's hot, Brandon. I think the Packers are going to miss the playoffs this upcoming year.
4: Yeah, I do too. Look, the Micah Parsons injury is a huge one. That is not going to be good for a team that, let's face it, man, when they can't rush the passer, that defense can get exposed. If they can't get to the guy, if they can't get to anybody, if they can't start penetrating that offensive line, it's a completely different defense in Green Bay. So look, I like it. I like, as a Bears fan, I love it, to be honest with you. I can't wait to watch all the Green Bay Packer fans cry. And look, I do think that they missed the playoffs this season. I also don't believe, I'm not a big believer in their quarterback anyway. So I honestly thought that they were probably the second or third best team in this division going into it anyway. And I know, look, Minnesota, yes, they went out and got Kyler Murray. I do love their coaching staff there. I think that they've got a really good coaching staff. I think they can, you know, do some things with some quarterbacks that a lot of other teams can't do. But man, if Kyler Murray either A, gets off to a rough start, or B, you know, gets to November when Call of Duty comes out and all of a sudden can't play again. and then you're looking at JJ McCarthy or the corpse of Carson Wentz taking over that football team. Ooh. That's kind of scary for the Minnesota Vikings. So yeah, I definitely think that the Packers are in jeopardy of missing the playoffs this year. All right, let's go to basketball. Draft tomorrow. If the Chicago Bulls land Caleb Wilson and any of the guards in Wagler, Acuff, Mara, or Burries, they will be a playoff team next year. Hot or cold?
3: Ooh. I'm going to go with hot. I think their roster could significantly improve, and it already has over the last half hour. I like the addition of Nick Claxton. ESPN already has him slotted in on the Chicago Bulls depth chart as the starting center, as he should be. And all of a sudden you're looking at, I mean, if Josh Giddey's still on the roster, which, I mean, rumors that maybe his name is being floated around, but, if you have Josh Giddey, if you have either, I like Wagler or Darius Acuff, as another guard there, Buzelis, it continues to improve in his early career, his last two seasons. And then you add Caleb Wilson, who is another addition to your front court. Like, that's a solid starting lineup. So I think that's certainly a realistic expectation for the Bulls. If those two things happen in the draft tomorrow, getting Wilson at number four and acquiring one of those top guards at the number 15 or however they decide to acquire that, I think the Bulls could be a playoff team next year, Brandon.
4: Yeah, getting yourself a true number one and allowing Giddey to be a scorer, being a guy who can actually shoot the ball a little bit more as opposed to being a facilitator, and then having Matas at the three, Caleb Wilson at the four, and Claxton at the five. I mean, this team all of a sudden gets exciting again, Kate. And I look, if this happens tomorrow night and the Bulls do this the right way, it'll be the first time in a long time I'm excited about a Bulls season.
3: Yeah, I think you and a whole lot of other Bulls fans, Brandon. So we'll have to wait and see tomorrow. The NBA draft happening tomorrow night. We'll be back on air tomorrow night. Brad Evans and myself, Kate Constable. Thank you to Brian Bush, Cameron Salerno, and Cam Smith for joining us.
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3: for
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0: night. Here's Linnell Willingham.
1: What up? What's happening? What's Sam? As they say out in the ATL. Welcome into Westwood One Sports tonight with the youngest in charge, Linnell Willingham, rocking out with you as we take you coast to coast. As we get you up to 3 a.m. Eastern time, a bunch to get to, a bunch on the docket tonight. We are on Giannis Antetokounmpo watch officially. I hope the trade breaks during the show. It feels like it's something that's probably going to happen tomorrow morning or tomorrow afternoon. But we do know this. Giannis Antetokounmpo, according to multiple credible NBA insiders, expected to be traded ahead of tomorrow night's NBA draft. Super duper excited for the NBA draft itself because of my beloved Washington Wizards at the top of the draft with the number one pick and an opportunity to change the course of Chocolate City forever. I'll tell you in the 1 a.m. hour on the East Coast, 1:40 a.m. Eastern time to be exact, I'll give you a mock draft. I'll mock the lottery and a tease to the tease. There is a massive blockbuster deal that hadn't been talked about a lot, but we will for sure get to it tonight here on Westwood One Sports. Now, let's start here, though. Dusty May, the man in Ann Arbor, after leading the Wolverines to the national championship this past college basketball season, there were reports, and it was widely reported. We talked about it right here on this program. Shortly before they won the Natty, this was during that Hubert Davis time when North Carolina was looking to fill their head coaching void. It was announced by every major publication that Dusty May had agreed to an extension with the University of Michigan. Come to find out, that is not the case. It was reported earlier today, Dusty May leaving Ann Arbor and is going to be the next head coach of the Dallas Mavericks. I initially love the signing for Dallas when you talk about what Dusty May is, right? This is a dude. Everybody loves him as an X's and O's tactician, but I look at his ability to come in and put his fingerprints on a program. I know college basketball, way, way different than the NBA, but the turnaround that Dusty May had at Michigan, they won 8 games in 2023, man. And then fast forward to this year, 37-3, and we're the last team standing. So clearly, I don't know exactly what it is or what the special sauce is that Dusty has, but the bottom line is brother knows what he's doing. So I think it's initially, on its surface, a really good hire for the Dallas Mavericks. And when you think about how long their head coaching vacancy kind of stayed open here, you assumed that this was going to be a big fish. John Shire, the Duke head coach, was rumored to potentially take this job. But Dusty May, ultimately the guy that Dallas is able to lure away from the game of college basketball. And this is something, talking about May going from Ann Arbor to the Dallas Mavericks. He is the first college coach to leave the NBA immediately after winning a title since Larry Brown did it with Kansas back in 1988. He ends up taking the Spurs job, and we all know how that ultimately played out. So this is an unprecedented move. It is on its surface, right? It doesn't happen a lot. But I think with the ever-changing landscape of college basketball, I think you're going to, not just college basketball, college athletics, period. I think we're going to see coaches make this jump, the top coaches, that is, right? I think we're going to see the top coaches, make the jump more times than not. This is what I believe is going to be the new norm, right? Top college basketball head coaches jumping ship for the NBA, to me, is going to end up being the new norm. Here is why. We know that the inmates run the asylum, right, when it comes to the landscape of college athletics, right? There are no rules. All you got to do is find a judge in Lubbock, Texas, and you'll have it your way, like it's your own personal Burger King, right? Why do I say the top coaches, though? The money that the NBA can provide you. Because I think this is what it's about at the end of the day. Yes, dealing with the current landscape of college basketball is tough, but I think when you weigh that and then weigh the fact that the NBA is giving you a little bit more cheese, I think you're going to see it happen, more times than not, and this is going to become the new norm. For this situation in particular, I love it. I know we've talked about Dusty May here and how great he is as an X's and O's guy. We saw what he did with the Michigan program turning them around within two seasons, putting them right at the top of the landscape of college basketball. The Dallas Mavericks GM, if you really know ball, you pick up what I'm putting down, you know who I'm talking about. Masai Ujiri, in what he has accomplished in his career as a talent evaluator in terms of hitting in the draft, and then just running a front office, man, having the kahunas to go out and make a move to go get Kawhi Leonard the way that the Raptors did back, was that 2019 when that happened. So, like, I think Masai, this tandem of Dusty Man, Masai Ujiri, is an excellent GM head coach tandem. I think the Dallas Mavericks, more than really any other team in the Western Conference, they're the most intriguing team to me entering tomorrow night, really entering the entire offseason when it comes to the NBA. I look at what they have on the books right now in their core of Kyrie Irving and, more importantly, the 19-year-old superstar phenom, Cooper Flagg. When you think about why Masai Ujiri was such a sexy hire, right, it's the draft track record. His ability to hit on, you know, value picks at the end of round one, the top of round two, and every time he is picked within the lottery, the brother hasn't busted out yet. I think with Dallas armed with the 9th pick and the 30th overall pick, they're super intriguing in the landscape of the Western Conference, because it's not just, sorry, Tommy Shepard, former GM of the Wizards. It's not Tommy Shepard making your picks here. If you're a fan of the Dallas Mavericks, it is somebody in Masai Ujiri that's got a real track record of hitting on draft picks. 2011, Kenneth Faried, 22nd overall to the Denver Nuggets. We all know what type of career Kenneth Faried went on to have. Evan Fournier, drafted 20th overall to the Denver Nuggets. We know what type of career Fournier went on to have. DeLon Wright, drafted in 2015 with the Raptors, is still playing in the NBA today. He was a 20th overall pick and has had himself a nice 10, 11-year career. Jakob Poeltl, 9th overall. Pascal Siakam, 27th overall, to me, was probably the best draft that he's had as an executive. When you think of what Poeltl has developed into, and then you think about what Pascal Siakam has developed into. I say all that to say, like, the brother knows how to hit on picks. And if you're Dallas, right, you think about what you are moving forward and what you have in your core with a Cooper Flagg, with a Kyrie Irving. You add the number 9 overall pick in a lottery that many people have been on record saying is the best maybe of the 2000s in terms of the depth of the talent. You can't lose here if you're a fan of the Dallas Mavericks. You cannot lose here if you are this Mavericks organization. The other piece of this that I also find to be kind of fascinating here is Daniel Gafford has been shopped by the Mavericks, and they're trying to find a way to move up from pick number 30. The co-host of this show, our pal Josh Graham, I call him the Kang of North Kakalaki. He has said it several different times. His beloved Charlotte Hornets, he's not going to tell you that because he pretends to not be a Hornets fan. He has been telling you that, hey, they need size on the interior. Well, will Daniel Gafford in the 30th overall pick, will that be enough for Dallas to move from 30 to 14? A proven win-now center in Daniel Gafford, and then the last pick of the first round? Like, that to me is super intriguing here. And for Dallas, because then you got pick number 9, and you got pick number 14. What would they do with the 9th pick and the 14th overall pick? What would Dusty May do? What would Masai Ujiri ultimately do? We don't know, but I know this. You give Masai Ujiri 2 picks within the NBA's draft lottery, you're going to get 2 dudes that'll be long-term staples for you. I don't know if they develop into Pascal Siakam or OG Anunoby, who are stars in this league, but I know you're getting at least a Jakob Poeltl, who has become one of the most serviceable starting centers in all of the NBA. If you are Dallas, it doesn't take much to me. You don't have to go out and add the best player in the draft to make yourself a legitimate contender, is a strong word, to make yourself a legitimate power player, I would say. within the Western Conference. Let's pretend to be hypothetical Harry here for a second, right? If they are able to, you know, move up from 30 to 14, which is a pretty big jump, but when you consider Daniel Gafford being thrown in, right, and the Hornets' pressing need for front court help, right, I can see that being something that happens. You give Dusty May and Masai Ujiri the ninth pick and the 14th overall pick. Does that not sound like Merez Johnson and Yaxel Lindenborg coming to Dallas? Does that not seem like two, you know, wings that, and Merez being more of a four, two dudes that would fit in perfectly with what the Dallas Mavericks are, especially Merez Johnson and Yaxel Lindenborg, their length. Yaxel's got a 7'4 wingspan, man. When you think about the style of basketball that Michigan played because of the length and the switchability, if you're Dusty Mann company with Derek Lively as your center, who's shown the ability to be a switchable big that can go out and guard guards, you now have four switchable defenders outside of Kyrie Irving. And as you're going to find out coming up here momentarily, he may not be with the Dallas Mavericks for a whole lot longer. So the possibilities are endless is what I would say for the Dallas Mavericks. They're a big fat winner today. Won 110%. You know who's a big fat loser, though? If I have to be real about it. The University of Michigan is a massive, massive loser. And here's why. The same thing keeps happening over and over and over again. It's almost like they're dating outside of their league, so to speak. I can't speak to that. I'm always dating in my class and in my league. But you pick up what I'm putting down here. Michigan has won two national championships in their two biggest sports in the past 3 years. And their coaches left both times. We saw it with Harbaugh bolting for the Chargers, no pun intended. We're seeing it right now with Dusty May leaving Ann Arbor to go to the Dallas Mavericks. Here's the thing, though, in college, right? Dusty May has to pay the University of Michigan $5 million as a result. That was the agreement of his buyout. So let me just put this in like real world terms here so everybody can understand what's actually happening. It's the equivalent, guys, of being married twice to someone who's totally out of your league. They're bossing you up. If you're a female out there, you're walking around with baby Birkins. If you're a dude, she's getting your hair cut every 2 weeks. She keep me in a nice polo. It's like the equivalent of marrying someone out of your league twice and then having that spouse divorce you, then you get alimony twice. That is the best way that I can put this. So while Michigan on its surface is probably thought of by the general public as a big fat loser, I look at that as a win. Imagine if you were a human. Imagine if Michigan wasn't a university. It was a person, and it had feelings and emotions. I already think alimony is the dumbest thing in the world. How the hell do you divorce somebody? How do you decide that someone's not good enough for you? And then you got to pay them as a result? Somebody correct me out there. That's not exactly what alimony is. I'm a 28-year-old bachelor. But damn it, I've been around. Alimony is when you had to pay somebody for breaking up. I think it's silly. What we're seeing right now with the University of Michigan over the past 3 years between Harbaugh, Bolton, and then Dusty May, meet me at the altar in your white dress. This is it's fascinating, dude. I am totally stunned that this move happened, mostly because of the reporting that we got. So now we know not to trust anything, right? Because I was Googling it all day today trying to find the article. Where are all the articles that came out when Dusty May agreed to terms with Michigan? That's the exact thing. He agreed to terms. Pen, ladies and gents, never was put to paper. Doesn't that seem sketchy and shady, though? Like, he agreed. He just didn't want the North Carolina job. I get that. If I'm choosing between North Carolina and Dallas with the Mavericks and the NBA, it's a very easy choice. In terms of the cities, it's a very easy choice. Dallas, North Carolina. Dallas, North Carolina. You pick up what I'm putting down with it. I'm intrigued, though. Probably more than any other team in the West, Dallas, to me, all of a sudden, is a super intriguing group because I can talk myself into, I know most of the general public, because of how he carries himself on social media, and he's very outspoken and Some would describe him as woke, and he's homie hopped in terms of bouncing teams. Kyrie Irving is that dude, guys. Still, even at 32, 33 years of age, Kyrie Irving, very much so, still one of the best point guards in the association. The combination of him, Cooper Flagg, they got PJ Washington, you've got Derek Lively. If they can turn Gafford into a top 15 pick and bring in Dusty's duo of Merez Johnson and Yaxel Lendenborg, all of a sudden, right, the Dallas Mavericks look pretty interesting. And when you consider the X's and O's expertise that Dusty displayed in Ann Arbor, who's to think it doesn't happen at the next level? Who's to think that he can't have a similar impact with the Dallas Mavericks? So let's be real. Dusty May got the most out of that group that he possibly could. Now, it's a talented group that he had at Michigan. I'm not going to sit here and act like they weren't loaded. But damn it, his ability to get 18 and 19-year-olds and 20-year-olds and 21-year-olds, depending on who you're talking to or talking about, to get them to put their ego and pride to the side, all for one common goal to win the Natty last year, the way that he did, there's something there with Dusty May. I don't know exactly what it is, but he turned around Michigan in 2 years and made them relevant again when it comes to the landscape of college basketball. Dusty May, national championship winning head coach at Michigan, now taking his talents to the Western Conference in the NBA, where he'll be the next head coach of the Dallas Mavericks, pairing up with Masai Ujiri. More importantly, though, the most important part of this, the opportunity to coach Cooper Flagg. Which Western Conference contender just made a massive seismic move? I'll tell you next here on Westwood One Sports Night. 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
0: The NBA offseason comes with big questions about big stars. Where will Giannis call home? Will LeBron return to L.A.? Could Jaylen Brown be on the move? Stay on top of all the NBA news and moves. Westwood One Sports.
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with you as I take you up to 3 a.m. Eastern time. If you're just now joining us, Dusty May leaving Ann Arbor after bringing the Wolverines a title in basketball. He's now going to be the next head coach of the Dallas Mavericks. That was, you know, our lead story, but we got some breaking news as we were getting ready to get this bad boy underway, talking about tonight's show. A massive trade within the Western Conference, a three-way trade that sends Julius Randle in the 28th overall pick from the Timberwolves to the Brooklyn Nets. I know, you probably think, where's Julius Randle going? Somewhere relevant? Somewhere where his name won't be forgotten about? No, he's going to the Nets. He's going to jack up a bunch of shots and probably get traded at the deadline. The Nets receive Randle and the 28th overall pick from the Minnesota Timberwolves. The third team in this deal is the Chicago Bulls. They receive Nick Claxton from Brooklyn, and then they sent the 33rd overall

at is the question. Now, this deal can't be finalized until July the 6th. That coming from Bobby Marks of ESPN. Minnesota clearly telling you, hey, we got to do more here. You now, once you trade away Julius Randle, one, like I said a moment ago, a clear acknowledgement that, hey, Slim, we could all like each other off the court, and it didn't seem like they did if you listen to Anthony Edwards postgame at times throughout the course of the year. These guys hated each other. But it's an acknowledgement that the basketball fit doesn't work. And it's also an acknowledgement that, like, hey, you got to do something here for the Minnesota Timberwolves. Denton, you brought this up while we were getting ready for the show, or while the trade broke. Like, I think the Timberwolves, and I totally agree with you, they are now running the risk, in my opinion, of pissing off Anthony Edwards. You can't just run it back with him and Ayo Dosunmu in the West with Nas and Jaden McDaniels and think, oh, hey, it's all fine and dandy. Now, I don't think they're that dumb of a franchise to do that. Anthony Edwards is too valuable not to do everything you can to maximize, you know, his prime and his window there. It does get fascinating, though, because they have more space now to make a potential deal. And Julius Randle was going to be nothing more than a filler for a team from a salary standpoint anyway in a potential deal. So it's not like you're giving away any of your major assets. We had this report come out from John Kay of The Athletic. He covers the Timberwolves. I think it's Krasinski. I think it's the proper pronunciation. He reported over the weekend that Jaden McDaniels would not be dealt for anybody not named Nikola Jokic or Giannis Antetokounmpo. No, nothing on the Joker front. But Giannis, clearly, Minnesota has been listed as like the dark horse for Giannis. In this situation, with them clearing out this extra money, two guys immediately coming to the top of my mind in terms of who they could potentially be interested in. And the funny part is, right, the two guys that they're interested in are pretty good friends. Kyrie Irving with the Dallas Mavericks has been linked to Minnesota all offseason. Our guy Brandon Scoop B. Robinson, one of the first on the scene to link him there. My question that I have about a potential deal for Kyrie Irving from Minnesota is, like, what do they have to give back that would be enticing, intriguing for the Dallas Mavericks? Like, that's my big question. Are you willing to dangle? I think in that scenario, you have to. I can't even believe I was thinking, should they? No, you have to. You got to dangle Terrence Shannon here. You find out what, you know, and who knows more about Terrence Shannon than Dusty May, who coached against him in the Big Ten. You would have to get back Terrence Shannon as a part of that deal. And I don't know if any other piece makes sense for you if you're Minnesota. You're not moving off of Naz Reid to get Kyrie. You're not moving off of Jaden McDaniels to get Kyrie. Now, they do have this French big, Yone Boringer, who they view very highly internally. Is he somebody that you potentially make available to try and get Kyrie Irving? With that on its surface, right, with that move being made, if it's Kyrie, let's just do a hypothetical here. Let's just say they can keep the core of Anthony Edwards, Nas, and Jaden McDaniels intact. Is a starting five of Kyrie Irving, Anthony Edwards, Jaden McDaniels, Naz Reid, and Rudy Gobert, where does that put them amongst the hierarchy of the Western Conference? That's what all of these conversations, that's what's in the back of your mind here. If you are the powers that be in Minnesota, you're not making a move to stay in the same spot. Anything you do must elevate your standing within the current landscape of the Western Conference. And I believe that deal for Kyrie Irving does. Now, obviously, you're waiting on the health of Dante DiVincenzo. You don't know how he's going to come back. You still got the kid Yone Boringer. I would be fascinated by that group. I would. And I think they got the chance to make some noise within the Western Conference. It's like ever since Kat's been traded, right? I'm like having revisionist history and forgetting what Anthony Edwards looks like with somebody else that can create. And that wasn't really Kat, if we're being real, right? Like, we know Kat's not somebody that you're going to throw it to on the wing and say, here, go dribble, drive, and create a shot for somebody. That's just not the type of basketball player
that he is.

0: So I say all that to say this. We've never seen Anthony Edwards with a player of that caliber. So a guy that we widely consider to be a top six, top seven dude in the sport. Ah, my back. I'm SpongeBob. They say, ouch, my leg. That is Anthony Edwards carrying this Timberwolves team on his back throughout the early stages of his career to this point. He hasn't had the help that other stars, you know, throughout the association have had. So I like that move if they're able to get it done without, here's the key, without moving on from Jaden McDaniels or Naz Reid, because I think they're super instrumental to the fabric of what the Minnesota Timberwolves want to be. The other brother that's come up here, and this was reported by Kelly Iacocca out in Houston. The only untouchable right now for the Rockets is Amen Thompson. Anthony Edwards' idol, Anthony Edwards' favorite player growing up is one Kevin Durant, who happens to play for the Houston Rockets. Could we potentially see a deal from Minnesota that ships Durant from Houston to the Minnesota Timberwolves? At this juncture, though, and this is why this deal is a little bit more fascinating to me, because of Kevin Durant's age and where the Rockets are as a franchise. If what is KD's trade value right now? Like, that's the thing that I immediately think about when we talk about a potential Durant deal going to Minnesota. What do they have to give up to get him? Because at this point, at 35 years old, how much is KD worth? I'm not questioning the talent at all. I'm not. But I'm wondering how stingy you could get or how greedy you could get if you're the Houston Rockets in terms of your potential asking price on a return for one Kevin Durant because of all of the factors that I just listed here. Brother, and a spring chicken. You know what I'm saying? The naps have started to turn into bald spots when it comes to Kevin Durant. You know what I'm saying? Brother's got some wear and tear on him. There's some tread on the tires. But in a situation with a guy like Anthony Edwards, I think that's a perfect fit. A perfect fit. Especially, right? Especially if you can keep Naz and Jaden McDaniels. Think about the length that you'd have in your starting five. Is Rudy Gobert, do they dangle Rudy Gobert? Imagine having Amen Thompson and Rudy Gobert on the same basketball team. That's fascinating. Don't I sound like a KD fan who wants to see him in greener pastures? I can admit it. I sound like a KD fan that wants to see him in a better spot. I do know this, though. There have been conversations, 100%, between Minnesota and Houston. There has been. The details of the convos, we may never know. We may never know. But the possibility of Durant in Minnesota or Kyrie in Minnesota, that is what you have to look forward to for the next couple of weeks, or maybe something cracks off tomorrow before the draft. That's what you got to look forward to, because when a three-way deal happens like this, where the Timberwolves move off of Julius Randle, and I want to double-click on that for a second, too. Holy hell. Like, is there anything that's more demoralizing or like a bigger hit to the ego than being traded for nothing? Like, they paid. They gave away the 28th overall pick, guys. A Timberwolves team that's trying to get better, that's trying to go over the hump. They traded a pick to get rid of Julius Randle. His performance in the Western Conference semis against Wemby and the Spurs, awful. Awful, awful, awful. Almost to the point where you had no choice. You had no choice. It's like one of them things where, you know, it's like one of those situations where you come home and you trust your babysitter with your kid, and then you come home, like this episode of Drake and Josh, and your baby has got on a damn curtain for a diaper. You're firing the babysitter immediately. If you're Julius Randle and you perform worse than me at LA Fitness in the damn Western Conference semis, you're out of there. Bottom line. So not a surprise that Randall was moved, but I will acknowledge, definitely a surprise that he was moved for absolutely nothing. My Washington Wizards, ladies and gents, Chocolate City's going to be on fire. I've been a Wizards fan ever since 2006 is the first memory I have of watching Wizards basketball. My Wizards are really the talk of the NBA. One, because they have the number one overall pick coming up in tomorrow night's NBA draft. And then two, they made a move earlier this afternoon that really shaped the outlook of their future. I'll give you the details on that next. This is Westwood One Sports Night. 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
1: Brendan Sorsby is set to enter the NFL supplemental draft. Will a quarterback-needy team give up a high pick next year to add the talented passer this year? Westwood One Sports.
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0: night. 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
1: Yes, indeedy. Rocking out with you as we take you up to 3 a.m. Eastern time here on Westwood One Sports Night. Remember, you can stream the show each and every night as well on YouTube. Just search Westwood One Sports Night. A lot to talk about throughout the landscape of the association. Dusty May leaving Ann Arbor, now going to be the head coach of the Dallas Mavericks. Ahead of the NBA draft tomorrow night, the Timberwolves begging someone to take Julius Randle off their hands. He is now a member of the Brooklyn Nets, with Nick Claxton going to the Chicago Bulls in a three-team trade. We also saw today the future of basketball in the nation's capital. The future just got a little bit more clear based off of the move that was made. Trae Young, according to Shams Charania, signing a four-year, $212 million deal to stay with the Washington Wizards. It includes a player option for the fourth year. Remember, Trae Young last week declined his $49 million player option for a long-term commitment ahead of free agency. The general public, this is frustrates the hell out of me, I'll be honest, right? I'm a Wizards fan. I love the Wizards. If you're watching on the YouTube stream, you can see my Bilal Coulibaly and Alex Saar bobbleheads in the background. I get geeked up for the Washington Wizards. I do. For good reason. Not for good reason. I'm just from here. But it's one of the things that was important to me through my childhood, man. I've watched every iteration of Wizards basketball ever since, you know, 2007 on, right? So I've seen the highs of Gilbert. I've seen the lows that we've gone through over the past three, four seasons. The big question that everyone continues to have is, well, did the Wizards overpay Trae Young? Why would the Wizards pay Trae Young this much money? I really look at his deal, and it puts him, makes him the fifth highest paid point guard in the association. I believe the AAV is, what, $52 million per? Here is my thing, right? The Wizards, it's either between them and them, the Jets, and the Browns, damn it. The Wizards have the worst reputation in all of pro sports. So as a result, everything they do, I'm telling you, everything they do initially, until clearly proven wrong, everything they do gets met with major scrutiny, including the front office guys that they hired. Mike Winger, Travis Schlenk, Will Dawkins. People questioned that move when the Wizards made it. Look at him now, turning arguably the most distressed asset in all of pro sports in terms of Brad Beal's ugly 250 Supermax with a no trade clause. They turned that essentially into AD and Trae Young. So clearly they know what the hell they're doing. The fact that the general public has this much skepticism, this much doubt about the Washington Wizards organization and their front office, do me a favor. If you're not inside the confines of the DMV, if you do not follow and have not followed this rebuild, which they've executed to perfection to this point, if you haven't followed, do me a favor. Listen very closely. Shut the hell up. Please. Do us all a favor. Because I'm not going to sit here. My basketball team is finally relevant again. And you guys, every chance you get in the national media, you poo-poo on us every chance you get. When we made the Trae Young deal, I don't know. Maybe trading for a guy that's career 25-10, maybe it's not a good move for a team that's looking and desperate for star power. Everything we do gets met with scrutiny. This is no different. Hell no, I don't believe the Trae Young extension is an overpay. No, I don't believe that. I don't believe that at all. I do believe this, though. Trae Young in the overall team success of the Wizards is 110% going to change the narrative around this contract. You can take that to the bank and deposit that. I'm telling you. This is the thing that gets me. This is the thing that frustrates me, right? The thing that frustrates me the most about this is the fact that Trae Young's in the heart of his prime, guys. He is talked about he is talked about as this distressed asset. He's talked about like he's a bum. And if I'm being real here, right? And maybe, when I say maybe, I know the answer to this. I'm a little bit biased towards Trae Young. Whoop-de-doo. Who doesn't like the point guard of their favorite team? But even, you put my bias to the side. If you're just talking pure ball, if you're just talking pure hoop, I know about the defensive limitations. He's short, which I know how I feel about short guards. If you're a short guard with a superpower, as Jalen Brunson shows you, you can win. Trae Young, for his career, guys, averages 25 points per game and 10 assists. Where is 25 and 10 walking around at? How much is that worth to people out there? 25 and 10 at 27 years of age, quite literally in the heart of his prime. What does that mean to you? What does that mean to you? If you're a Wizards fan, don't listen to the noise. Don't believe. Oh my gosh, it just happened. Here we go. Breaking news here in the Westwood One Sports Night. It has officially happened. The Milwaukee Bucks are trading franchise icon Giannis Antetokounmpo and Bobby Portis to the Miami Heat in exchange for Tyler Hero, Khalil Ware, Jaime Jaquez, Kasparis Jukas, the kid from Illinois, the big guard from Illinois that they drafted last year, and three first-round picks, including the number 13 overall pick. We also get one pick swap and one second rounder. Wow. Blockbuster. If you're just now joining us here on Westwood One Sports Night, this is why you got to join us every night, man. You never know what's going to go down when we're on the air. Shams Charania of ESPN, first on the scene. We knew Giannis was en route to the States. We knew that all parties involved wanted something done before tomorrow night's draft. It happens now. According to Shams, the Bucks are trading Giannis and Bobby Portis. Don't forget about Bobby Portis. To the Miami Heat for Tyler Hero, Khalil Ware, Jaime Jaquez. Denton, I'm going to need you to tag in at some point. They call him Casper. It's what they call the kid from Illinois. The big guard from Illinois that they drafted a year ago. Tongue twister of a name. But a good player. Three first round picks, including pick number 13 overall. One pick swap. And one second rounder. Wow. All right. Well, here we go. We want you to line up on the phones with your reaction, man. 310-840-4910. A move that we had seen coming, right? We knew this was coming down the pipeline. Giannis, now a member of the Miami Heat. My initial first blush reaction. This does not make the Miami Heat a contender within the landscape of the Eastern Conference. This move, to me at least, for Giannis, is a lateral move. Best put, in terms of his championship aspirations, this deal, this move, is a lateral move. I know you're going to have length in your front court, right? Giannis, Bobby Portis, Bam Adebayo, woo-hoo! Let's play a game. Can you name a member of the Heat outside of Bam Adebayo, Giannis Antetokounmpo, and Bobby Portis? I'd love to play it. 310-840-4910. Who he played for? Westwood One Sports Night Edition. Can you name a member of the Heat? Not name Giannis. Not name Bam. Not name Bobby Portis. And I guess for the real sickos out there, you can't say Davion Mitchell either. This move to me, a lateral move for Giannis Antetokounmpo when it comes to his championship aspirations. For the Milwaukee Bucks, though. Take a bow, John Horst. This is what happens when a GM wins a power struggle with an owner. I'm telling you, Jimmy Haslam wanted nothing to do with this Miami Heat deal. I'm telling you. Multiple well-placed sources have told me that. He wanted Jaylen Brown from Boston because he wants to sell tickets. We forget a lot of times about the business of the NBA. Luckily, though, the business of the NBA, dollars and cents, did not have an impact on this deal. It may have. It may have caused Miami to sweeten the pot. a little bit more. But the bottom line is, the worst foreplay session in America, word of Denton Day, officially over with now that the Miami Heat have traded for Bucks star Giannis Antetokounmpo. 310-840-4910 is the number. Giannis Antetokounmpo, now a member of the Miami Heat. We'll take your calls and reaction next.
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0: Coast here on Westwood One Sports, and I bring you the latest in the world of sports. Lucky for us, the latest happens to be the greatest, the most highly anticipated move of the offseason, not in LeBron James' division, has now happened. Giannis Antetokounmpo, now a member of the Miami Heat, Shams Charania of ESPN, first on the scene. Giannis, now a member of the Miami Heat, after Miami sends away the package that we've been talking about. Tyler Hero, Khalil Ware, Jaime Jaquez, three first-round picks, including number 13 overall, one pick swap, and one second-rounder. The Heat are sending to Milwaukee unprotected first-rounders in 2031 and in 2033. So a lot of people assume someone else, another team, would have to get in on this move. It does not go down that way. Giannis Antetokounmpo, now a member of the Miami Heat. We want your calls at 310-840-4910. If you're just joining us, welcome in. I think this is a lateral move for Giannis when it comes to his ability to compete for a championship. Now, it wasn't just Giannis that got moved to Miami. Bobby Portis did as well. Outside of Giannis, Bobby Portis, Bam Adebayo, and Davion Mitchell, if you're a real basketball hoop head, can you name a member of the Miami Heat? Probably not. That's the point here. That's the point. I do not understand if Miami, and this is what's been reported, not pulling this out of my ass now, the reporting has been all along is that Miami was Giannis's preferred destination. And as I've said all throughout this, that could be your preferred destination. Fine. Why is it your preferred destination? What about Miami is better than your current situation in Milwaukee outside of the beach? You know what I'm saying? The flip side of this, right, for the Bucks, I love the return. Are you kidding me? You're now armed with the 10th pick, the 13th pick. You've got Tyler Hero, Khalil Ware in terms of his two-way upside off the charts. I love the move. Jaime Jaquez, I love the move, man. I do. The Milwaukee Bucks, John Horst, Jimmy Haslam, who tried his hardest to sabotage this thing. They're big, fat winners tonight. They are. Because here's the thing about Milwaukee in the short term. This deal almost didn't happen because they got in bed with the Boston Celtics. Why did they get in bed with the Boston Celtics? Because of Jaylen Brown's availability. Jimmy Haslam wanted to have his cake and eat it too, meaning he wanted to move on from Giannis Antetokounmpo, but also not have to tank. He wants to sell tickets. I get that. Here's the other piece of this, right? When it comes to Milwaukee, right, you don't own your picks moving forward. I believe their picks belong to the Portland Trailblazers. They're 2028 first, they're 2029 first. Those belong to Portland. So bottoming out here is not what you wanted to do. One, it don't sell tickets. And then two, with the lottery reform system that Adam Silver has put into place, there is no more incentivizing losing. So if you're Milwaukee, like, I think even with Jaylen Brown and the two first-round picks, this is the better deal because of the accumulation of pieces that you now have. The way that you've been able to accumulate pieces, it's not just one guy coming back. You're going to be able to put a team together. Taylor Jenkins is going to be able to get, you know, something out of this group. Who knows? Maybe they're flirting with the play-in in the Eastern Conference if they're healthy and they hit on the 10th pick and the 13th pick. That's the most fascinating thing about this. In a draft lottery that every insider and analyst tells you is chock full of franchise-altering talent, and I know we spent a lot of time talking about the big four at the top, Boozer, Peterson, Wilson, DeBanza. But there are other guys in this lottery that, if developed properly, can be the second-best player or first-best player on a championship team. There are a couple of dudes late lottery that I think are booming with upside. Nate Ament from Tennessee, just going back to what he was in high school, if the Bucks could get him, what a Giannis replacement. 6'10", ball handler that can create defense. It's everything you want in today's NBA. But we do have breaking news here for just joining us, man. The biggest domino of the NBA offseason officially falling with Giannis Antetokounmpo, now a member of the Miami Heat. Him and Bobby Portis taking their talents to South Beach in exchange for Tyler Hero, Khalil Ware, Jaime Jaquez, 3 first-round picks, including number 13 overall, 1 pick swap, and 1 second-rounder. Your initial reaction to the deal, 310-840-4910, and then I want to kind of hone in on this for a second, just for this segment. Does this make Miami a championship contender within the landscape of the Eastern Conference? 310-840-4910. I don't believe that it does. I think it's a lateral move. Do you? 310-840-4910. And then I want to get fun here. Now that this move is done, can you name a player on the Miami Heat? I'm serious about this, guys. Can you name a player on the Heat outside of Giannis, Bam, Davion Mitchell, and Bobby Portis? 310-840-4910. Enough of me. Let's go out to the talking text line. We start in Colorado. Spencer wants to check in. Spence, what's going on, brother? Welcome into Westwood One Sports Night.
1: Hey, how's it going? Thanks for taking my call.
0: Going swell, man. Appreciate you chiming in.
1: You want to start from the top?
0: Start from the top. Give me what you got.
1: I'm going to go Pelle Larsen, Norm Powell. Let's go. Those are the top two. I was going to say Davion Mitchell. I didn't know we were including that. I'll go Keyshawn Johnson, too.
0: There we go. You must be a Heat fan.
1: Oh, for sure.
0: Exactly. So outside of Heat fans, I think this would be a tall task. Right away, though, brother, what is your initial reaction to the deal? I look at it, to me at least on first blush, as a lateral move for Giannis.
1: Yeah, overall, it's kind of lukewarm. It's not really... wish it happened a couple years ago kind right. of thing where it just feels like catch up. So, but I'll take anything I can right now as a Heat fan. Any like change to the team chemistry, it's been too many years in that 9-10 seed for sure.
0: For sure. They have been the rulers of the play-in tournament ever since Jimmy Butler got them to the finals a couple of years ago. I appreciate the call, brother. We hope to hear from you soon, man. 310-840-4910 is the number. I see some folks in the YouTube chat, which you can check us out there as well. Just search Westwood One Sports Night. Giving me members of the Miami Heat. You all must be Heat super fans in the chat. This roster was gutted, guys. And look, as a Miami fan, you're going to be a little bit biased. You're going to say, no, of course the roster's not gutted. We got X, Y, and Z. But the bottom line is, you essentially gutted this roster of a majority of your proven assets to acquire Giannis Antetokounmpo. A move that I understand if you're Pat Riley. A move that I understand if you're the Heat organization. You do what you got to do to get a player of that caliber. What I do think is a positive for Giannis in this situation, people want to play with you, right? Giannis is a popular guy throughout the landscape of the NBA. Much easier to recruit to South Beach than to recruit to Milwaukee. That's just the reality of the situation. So from that standpoint, from that angle, golf clap to one of Giannis Antetokounmpo. 310-840-4910, breaking news here in the Westwood One Sports Center. If you're just now joining us, Giannis Antetokounmpo, the biggest domino of the NBA offseason, officially falling. He is now a member of the Miami Heat. The deal is as follows. Giannis and Bobby Portis to South Beach for Tyler Hero, Khalil Ware, Jaime Jaquez, 3 first-round picks, including the 13th overall pick. They'll also get the 2031 first-round pick from Miami. They'll also get their 2033 first-round pick as well, and also get a second-round pick. So the deal for Giannis is pretty rich, and you expect that with a player of his caliber. My question is this. From the landscape, from the vantage point of, hey, Giannis, you wanted out of Milwaukee because you couldn't compete for chips. You're a guy that may go down as the best power forward of all time, depending on the hardware situation for the rest of your time in the sport. You want to go compete for titles. Does this Giannis move to Miami, does it allow Miami to be a contender within the landscape of the Eastern Conference? And then two, can you name somebody on the Heat outside of Bam, Giannis, Bobby Portis, and Davion Mitchell? 310-840-4910 is the number. We'll go back out to the phones. Adam wanting to chime in. What's going on, Adam?
2: Hey, what's up, man? Thanks for taking my call.
0: Appreciate you. Adam, where are you calling from, man?
2: Griffin.
0: You calling from where?
2: Griffith, Indiana.
0: Griffith, Indiana. Okay. So, surely you're a Heat fan then, right? Or you're a Pacer fan?
2: Man, I even tried to Google who's on the Heat, and I couldn't come up with nothing.
0: There we go, man.
2: You're right. They ain't winning nothing. Keyshawn and homeboy ain't doing nothing down there. And you know why Trae Young sucks? He's been in the league almost a decade, and he's got no rings. And you know why?
0: Dude, how many people finish their career with no rings? Don't do that. I told you I was sensitive.
2: No, I'm saying how many defensive titles does Trae Young have? None. Zero.
0: Brother, he's and 6'1".
2: It doesn't matter. That's 5 feet shorter than or 5 inches shorter than Jordan. It doesn't matter. If you want to win, if you want to win a championship in the NBA today, you get yourself 5 defensive guys. That way, the offense on the other team has to actually play, and you don't just stand there and watch people.
0: I think it's fascinating logic. I appreciate the call. I think it's fascinating logic. You're tripping though, but I think it's fascinating here to consider where Miami ultimately goes from here. And I appreciate the call, pal.
2: You hit the head on the nail.
0: It's interesting to see where they ultimately go from here. Talking about Miami because. From like a salary cap standpoint, like one, there are no major marquee free agents out there. Two, you don't really have a bevy of draft capital to go out and add to this core. I just look at the Eastern Conference, especially with the Pacers coming back healthy. The Wizards are going to be better. The Sixers are going to be healthy. Like when you consider all of this, like where is Miami in the hierarchy of the Eastern Conference after this move? Now, from a pure defensive standpoint, having a 3-4-5, and I assume this is how it's going to go, of Giannis, Bobby Porter, and Bam Adebayo, that ain't too shabby. With Davion Mitchell as your point of attack defender, that ain't too shabby. It's not. But where's the perimeter jump shooting on this team? You got to shoot the ball well, guys. You can't win in the postseason scoring 79 points. Their lack of perimeter shooting is a big issue. I want to get to the Boston Celtics angle of this as well now that they've been left at the altar. But I want to continue to take your calls too. 310-840-4910 is the number. The breaking news here in the Westwood One Sports Night, if you're just now joining us, Giannis, now officially a member of the Miami Heat in exchange for Tyler Hero, Khalil Ware, 3 first-round picks, including pick number 13 overall. They also get a 2031 first and a 2033 first from Miami as well. One pick swap and then 1 second-rounder. So it cost a pretty penny to acquire what most people consider to be a top-5 player in the sport currently. My question is your initial reaction, and then where does it put the Miami Heat in the pecking order of the power players within the Eastern Conference? Does this make them a contender? I don't think it does. What say you? 310-840-4910. And then can you name some other members of the Miami Heat for me, please? Let's go to Mike chiming in from the Charm City. Baltimore in the house. Mike, what's going on, man? Mike?
3: Can you hear me?
0: Yep, I got you, brother. What's going on, man?
3: Okay. How you doing? I think it is sort of a lateral move. I mean, I think Miami will have to make some other moves to be a serious contender. I mean, I couldn't name anybody else. My cousin used to play for the Miami Heat. Haywood Highsmith. He's with Phoenix now. But
0: he's with Phoenix. I'm about to say, I think he's with Phoenix.
3: Yeah, but I'm sorry, I didn't hear you.
0: I think he may still play for the Heat. But continue what you got.
3: No, he's with Phoenix. He's with his friends. he played for the Suns. But anyway,
0: you know, it's your damn cousin.
3: What I really want to chime in on, mm-hmm. man. Okay, I've been with the Bullets. I would go with the Wizards back from when they were the Baltimore Bullets. You know, back in the 70s, and then they moved to Washington or whatever. And man, they haven't been relevant since the 90s when they had Juwan Howard and Chris Webber for that couple of seasons. They were relevant then. But they haven't been relevant since then. And before then,
0: it's been a while. It's been a while. I totally get that. We're going to get back on the Wizards in a second here. I appreciate the call. We'll get back to the Wizards. But right now, the breaking news, top of the mind, is this Giannis Antetokounmpo blockbuster deal that has been completed. Giannis now going to Miami in exchange for Tyler Hero, Khalil Ware, Jaime Jaquez, 3 first-round picks, number 13 overall this year, a 2031 unprotected first and a 2033 unprotected first. They get a pick swap and a second-rounder in there as well. Does this move put the Miami Heat within the power players within the Eastern Conference? And then, two, I think it's a lateral move. I know I've been on this for a week and a half, 2 weeks now. I didn't like this deal for the Miami Heat for this reason. Unless you're a Miami Heat super fan, this just doesn't apply to you. Giannis, Bam Adebayo, Bobby Portis now by way of trade, and Davion Mitchell. Can you name another member of the Miami Heat? 310-840-4910 is the number. Of course, we'll continue to take your calls next here on the People Show, Westwood One Sports Night. 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

0: 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Here's Linnell Willingham.
1: Busy, busy night here on Westwood One Sports Night. We appreciate you being here, however you choose to do so. I am Linnell Willingham. We got breaking news out of the association. The clock has officially hit midnight on the East Coast, 23 past the hour here on the East Side. That means later on tonight, night one of the 2026 NBA draft, there had been one move we had been awaiting. There had been one domino that had yet to fall when it comes to the NBA draft, and that was if the Miami Heat were going to stay put at pick number 13 or trade for Giannis Antetokounmpo. That is the breaking news that we have right now here into the program. Giannis Bobby Portis sent from Milwaukee to Miami in exchange for Tyler Hero, Khalil Ware, Jaime Jaquez, three first-round picks, including number 13 overall. They also get a 2031 first and a 2033 first-round pick. One pick swap and one second rounder. That, according to Shams Charania of ESPN. Question for you all out on the talking text line, 310-840-4910. Does this move place Miami amongst the contenders within the Eastern Conference? 310-840-4910. And then we'll have a little bit of fun. Unless you're a diehard Heat fan, I want to hear from you. We know Bobby Portis and Giannis are there now because of the trade. Bam Adebayo has been holding down the fort forever. And then some of you hoop heads seem to know Davion Mitchell. Outside of those athletic specimens, can you name another member of the Miami Heat? 310-840-4910 is the number. I want to look at the Boston Celtics angle of this as well as we begin to ease our way into the 1 a.m. hour here on the East Coast. 310-840-4910. Let's go to Byron out in the ATL wanting to chime in. Byron, what's going on, man? Welcome in to Westwood One Sports Night. What do you think about Giannis to the Miami Heat?
2: Hey, good evening. How are you?
1: I'm good, man. How you doing?
2: Well, I think this is a great move for the Heat. I think they they have Norman Powell and Andrew Wiggins. If they can go out there and they can get Jay Moran, this is a done deal.
1: You think that Norman Powell and Andrew Wiggins are enough in this Eastern Conference to go alongside the duo of Bam and Giannis? I'm genuinely asking. I'm not being smart.
2: Okay, this is the Twin Tower. Don't forget, these are two super towers you have. All you need is just some average, supporting cast.
1: My problem, you're going to be doing great. I like the length, and I appreciate the call. I like the length. The potential of starting, or maybe they bring Bobby Portis off the bench. Who knows here? But you could potentially have a 3-4-5 of Giannis, Bobby Portis, and Bam. In today's NBA, where switchability on defense is so paramount to the success of a team, if you're trying to sell me on that part of it, I could potentially pick up what you're putting out. If you're trying to sell me on that part of it, I could potentially rock out with you. The thing that I can't wrap my mind around here

0: length. The potential of starting, or maybe they bring Bobby Portis off the bench. Who knows here? But you could potentially have a 3-4-5 of Giannis, Bobby Portis, and Bam. In today's NBA, where switchability on defense is so paramount to the success of a team, if you're trying to sell me on that part of it, I could potentially pick up what you're putting out. If you're trying to sell me on that part of it, I could potentially rock out with you. The thing that I can't wrap my mind around here when it comes to Miami now after this move, love the size, love the switchability on defense. Who's knocking down perimeter jump shots? That's my question. Another question, unless it's going to be, you know, Bam, who's your initiator offensively? Who are you playing through on the offensive side? It's probably going to be Giannis. But the bigger question to me is, where's the perimeter shooting? I know all the Heat fans out there believe in Heat culture. We can win with anybody. You got to have shooting to win in today's day and age, man. 310-840-4910 is the number here on Westwood One Sports tonight. Giannis and Bobby Portis now headed to the Miami Heat for Khalil Ware, Jaime Jaquez, Tyler Hero, a 2031 first-round pick, a 2033 first-round pick, and then number 13 overall coming up later on tonight in the draft. Does the move make Miami a contender within the landscape of the Eastern Conference? And then can you name me some other players on the Miami Heat? I'm just curious. Mike is in Fort Lauderdale wanting to chime in. Mike, I know you're probably geeked up right now if you're a Heat fan. What do you got for us, man?
1: I'll try to be as unbiased as possible, but I have your answer for you on the shooting. First, on the defensive dominance, Davion Mitchell's a defensive presence. And then the top three guys you're talking in the two spot, you could put Powell, or you also got Pella Larson. For shooters, you got Norman Powell and Simone Fontecchio. Wiggins is also there. So, I mean, you got a bunch of role players.
0: That's not perimeter shooting, though. You gave me role players. The defense is going to be great. They're probably going, you know, first team to 80 when you play in the Heat. It's probably how it's going to go. But in the NBA second season, when you got to be able to put the ball in the basket, when you have to be able to stretch the floor from the perimeter, who does that with this group?
1: Yeah, I would say Fontecchio and Powell right now. But I do agree we need to add another shooter to this group, or maybe somebody will come through in the second round. I'm not sure what the picks are like now, but maybe we pick up a young guy undrafted like we have in the past.
0: I mean, that's the only saving grace to me, man. I appreciate the call. That's my big question here with Miami. I love what they are on defense. Having a 4-5 of Giannis and Bam, the possibilities are endless. I don't know what they're going to do with Bam Adebayo. He may come off the bench. They may roll with Giannis at the 4, Bam at the 5, and go with Davion Mitchell, Norman Powell, and Fontecchio. I mean, I just – or Andrew Wiggins would be the 3. So, I don't know, man. I still – even with Andrew Wiggins, like, Andrew Wiggins isn't a known knockdown shooter. Davion Mitchell can stretch the floor. Norman Powell can stretch the floor. I'll give you those two. But outside of that, like, that's my big question mark with Miami is, where does the perimeter shooting ultimately come from here? 310-840-4910 is the number. Let's go to Steve in Ontario wanting to check in. What's going on, Steve?
2: Yeah, not much, man. Just hanging out thinking about this Giannis deal, man. That's like absolutely insane. Like, obviously, I'd never heard of anything like that big. But who would want to go to Miami, you know, from Milwaukee?
0: For sure.
2: Let's be honest. I years ago, I was a big, like, Chris Bosh fan, you know, being from Canada, like, always cheering for the Raptors and stuff. And then him going to Miami, you know, and being part of the big three.
0: Did they become your second team?
2: I got to go down there and see them.
0: Yeah, for sure. Well, I appreciate the call as always, man. 310-840-4910 is the number. As we move into the 1 a.m. hour, I do want to look at this from the vantage point of the team that was left at the altar. That is the Boston Celtics. as they dangle Jaylen Brown and two first

0: round picks. We'll get to how they pick up the pieces moving forward. But Miami, to me, not a contender, but I like the move for them. Anytime you're able to acquire a top five talent, like, no one's going to raise an eye at the decision or the move. What I continue to be really, really intrigued by, and who I continue to give massive, massive credit to, man, Milwaukee did all right for themselves, man. They did. You know what I'm saying? It's like that situation where, you know, like, your parents are, like, really into, like, the hot girlfriend that you bring home, and then all of a sudden you tell them that you broke up with her, and then they look at you like, damn, our son's going to be useless again. Well, then you walk home with Tyler Hero and Khalil Ware and Jaime Jaquez and three ones. He bagged you something nice, man. This was a good return, I would say, if you were the Milwaukee Bucks. This group, with the win now players that they have in Hero and Ware and Jaquez, you add that to the number 10 pick, the number 13 overall pick, and all of a sudden next year's Bucks may finish with a better record than this year's Bucks. If I'm being honest, in the East, curious to see how they put it all together, man. 310-840-4910 is the number. Giannis and Bobby Portis officially shipped to the Miami Heat for Jaime Jaquez, Tyler Hero, Khalil Ware, and three first-round picks, one in 2031, one in 2033, and then the number 13 overall pick. What do you make of the return? And do you think this puts the Heat within the contender space within the landscape of the Eastern Conference? 310-840-4910. Jamie is in Boston wanting to chime in. What's going on?
1: Hey, how you doing? Thanks. I'm just ecstatic. I'm so happy for Miami that they got him. I did not want to get rid of JV. No.
0: Jamie. You better make sure you're sticking around on this program all night long here, especially within the next 20 minutes, because I got some news for you, pal. But go ahead.
1: Come on now. Don't say it.
0: Go ahead. Continue.
1: Listen, I'm definitely in the minority, but I'd rather get rid of the JT than JV.
0: Wow.
1: I just think the way he took over the team, I mean, they played so well. You just add something to that, and Minga, forget about it.
0: It's fascinating perspective, man. Don't hold your breath on Jaylen Brown, by the way.
1: I know. I've been hearing it so long, I'm tired of it. I was here since the original three and the next big three.
0: Okay.
1: And
0: so you've had to wear it. You've had to wear it, huh?
1: Crazy. Excuse me. I think Milwaukee did make out better, though. I don't think it's a great thing for Giannis, unless, obviously, they got to add some stuff down there.
0: Yeah, that's the big piece of this, man. Hey, appreciate you as always, pal. 310-840-4910 is the number. If you're just chiming in, here to Westwood One Sports Tonight. Breaking news out of the association as we get geared up for night one of the NBA draft later on tonight. Giannis and Bobby Portis no longer residents of Milwaukee. Their area code now says 305 as they're officially members of the Miami Heat. Giannis finally getting out of Dodge and getting to his preferred destination. That's been the rumor all offseason, really, for the past three, four offseasons, is that Giannis wanted the Miami Heat. He gets the Miami Heat in exchange for Khalil Ware, Jaime Jaquez, Tyler Hero, a 2031 first-round pick, a 2033 first-round pick, and the number 13th overall pick coming up in tonight's NBA draft. Does this make the Miami Heat a contender within the Eastern Conference? 310-840-4910 is the number. Mike is in D.C., wants to chime in. Mike, what's going on, brother? Welcome to Westwood One Sports Night.
2: What's going on? Nice to meet you, bro.
0: Hey, appreciate you, man. Thank you for calling in.
2: So I think what they're looking at here with the 2031 and 2033 picks and with picking up, you know, another power forward on top of a power forward, is they're competing within the division. I think they think the Wizards are taking A.J., and I don't think that they're looking at outside shooting. I think that Riley likes to play a double four, and I think he wants to free up Wiggins for that possibility of outside shooting, you know, that you mentioned, mm-hmm. you know, with leaving with Tyler Hero. But I don't think it is. I think he's just trying to get it in a different way.
0: Yeah. I think it's going to be fascinating. You just brought up something interesting within the Southeastern Conference. My beloved Wizards are now going to have to see Giannis. What, six times a year? Is that how many times you play your division mates? Holy cow. Four times?
2: I don't know. Yeah. The NBA changes crap all the time.
0: I mean, that's absolutely nuts. And look, from a Wizards perspective, and I appreciate the call, brother. From a Wizards perspective, as I selfishly make it all about me once again, we have the Giannis stoppers. Alex Saar, Anthony Davis, Keyshawn George, Bilal Coulibaly. Care less about Giannis coming to town. You all should, though. It is the top story of the night. A blockbuster, the biggest domino in the NBA offseason, officially falling. Giannis Antetokounmpo, now a member of the Miami Heat. Him and Bobby Portis changing area codes. Do you believe that Miami is a contender within the Eastern Conference after this deal? And can you name some players on the Heat outside of Giannis, Bam, Bobby, and Davion Mitchell? 310-840-4910. Your calls on the biggest story in basketball next.
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0: as we get you up to 3 a.m. Eastern time. Breaking news here into the program. Out of the NBA, the biggest domino in the NBA offseason officially falling as Giannis Antetokounmpo and Bobby Portis, now members of the Miami Heat, in exchange for the deal that's been on the table for months, according to multiple different sources. Jaime Jaquez, Khalil Ware, Tyler Hero, a 2031 first-round pick, a 2033 first-round pick, and then the 13th overall pick coming up in tonight's NBA draft. On first blush, the move, to me, doesn't make the Heat a title contender. It doesn't. In the Eastern Conference, I would still take the New York Knicks when fully healthy and ready to roll. I would take them over the Heat. I would take the Philadelphia 76ers fully healthy over the Heat. I would take the Indiana Pacers fully healthy over the Heat. Take my Washington Wizards fully healthy. Yeah, I said it, damn it. I would take my Wizards over the Heat, both teams fully healthy. What? But no, like I just don't feel like Atlanta fully healthy I'd take over Miami. The roster feels very top heavy, man. It does. Unless you're super geeked up about Norman Powell and Andrew Wiggins, I just look at the lack of perimeter shooting as the first big problem that they have right now in Miami. Now, defensively, they're going to have a crazy-ass defensive rating. They're going to be switching everything. It's going to be great. They have length. They've got the size, like switchability on D. Like, that's what it's about in 2026. So, shout out to them for that. The problem is you got to score two. And that's where I look at, Miami and go, you may be able to play bully ball on the interior, but when the paint gets clogged, you've got to stretch the floor and consistently, routinely knock down jumpers. Will you be able to do it? That's the big question. 310-840-4910. Does the move make Miami a contender in the East? And then can you name some other members of the Heat outside of Andrew Wiggins, Giannis, Bam? 310-840-4910. I got a super rossy day out in Detroit wanting to check in. What's going on, my man?
1: Hey, what's good with you, Linnell? I am the inner city sports analyst, and this is the Super Perspective. Man, let's get right to it, bro. It's straight laughable that them guys are contenders. All of these Miami people want to call in with, visions of green clovers and rainbows. Man, stop it. That's why you want to speak to other people other than Miami because they're delusional. It's laughable.
0: I agree with you.
1: So my thing is this. What's going to make them title contenders, bro?
0: Oh, did we lose him?
1: You got to think big. So my thing is this, too. Somebody get Paul. Tell him to get over there in the front office so you can power recruit. Again, you got a Kyrie out there. You got Steph, LeBron. Who else? Oh, yeah. So if it's big.
0: We're going to let you go, brother. Your phone is cutting out horribly. But I think the gist of what he was trying to say is that kind of what we alluded to earlier in the show. Lateral move for Giannis from a championship, perspective in terms of being in that conversation and, being a team that can contend and compete is lateral, right? But in terms of recruiting, I keep going back to the recruiting part. Much easier to recruit to South Beach than it is to recruit to Milwaukee. 310-840-4910 is the number. I want to look at the Celtics angle of this as we ease our way into the 1 a.m. hour on the East Coast. Mario is out in Miami wanting to check in. Mario, what's going on, brother? Welcome in.
2: Hey, what's going on? Hey, first and foremost, great show. You're consistently every night you bring it.
0: Yeah, I appreciate you, man.
2: No problem. Real quick, man, I think right away it makes us contenders. Everybody's acting like we don't have play. I mean, we got Pelle Larsen, we got Andrew Wiggins, we got Jovich, we got Portis now. We got Bam, we got Davion. You know,
0: is this you having an ultimate, like, unwavering belief in Spo? Like, you just trust Spo to figure it out?
2: I really do, because I really do think Spo's going to figure it out, and Giannis is a superstar that's going to buy into it. If you see these superstars later on in the career, they went on to a Hall of Fame coach, and they won championships. Shaq won with Spo. You know, KD won with Kerr.
0: Well, that means Doc Rivers was a Hall of Fame coach, huh? Kidding, obviously.
2: At the end of the day, Doc will get in, but he's not first ballot, you know?
0: Nah, I feel you. I think it's a good point, though.
2: I think, and also, I don't think Pat Riley's getting the credit that he gets, man. That's the godfather, man. He never gets enough credit, man, that guy.
0: Can I ask you a question? I just brought up an interesting point. What does Pat Riley, what if the last couple of years, but you're a Heat fan, brother. Y'all have been the kings of the play-in tournament the past 3-4 years. This is not Heat culture. This isn't the standard of excellence that Pat Riley has set there. I don't agree with you on that, brother.
2: No, it isn't. But if you check the history, Riley has always brought in a whale. And every time we bring in that whale, we win. We brought Shaq in 06, we won. We I'm sorry to interrupt. We brought Jimmy, we won. We brought LeBron, obviously, we won. I think Giannis is just another big whale that we bring in and we build around. But honestly, no, you don't think that we're gonna get just these veterans that fall off during the regular season that are just gonna want to
0: be right. At the trade deadline, y'all gonna be buying candidates for whoever gets bought out. Is it Chris Middleton out there? Maybe Chris. Wow. Is Chris Middleton Giannis's buddy?
2: You know, it's
0: that really interesting. The shooting? That's interesting.
2: Oh, it'll be interesting. And one last thing, before I let you go, man. Your Wizards down there, man. I think you guys are gonna make some noise this year, man. As much as I hate to say it, you know, but I think you guys this year, I think you guys are gonna make some noise, man. Honestly, man. And like I said, man, great show, man. You always give me on the ride home, man. And you're the man, brother.
0: Yes, sir. Mario, appreciate you as always, brother. 310-840-4910. So he brought up a great point. That's why we take y'all calls, man. We got the smartest audience in all of sports talk radio. Some of you. Chris Middleton. I didn't immediately saw your ears perk up when I mentioned him. Like, because that's the type of guy that we're talking about here that we can plug, that Miami potentially could plug in here. The buyout market at the trade deadline, they're going to be all over it. Chris Middleton comes to mind, though, because I know I got to go look at his contract with Dallas. I believe he had a player option for this year. I'm not sure if he exercised it or not, but like that's a guy that, you know, if he hits the books, if he gets off of your books, if you're Dallas, like, yeah, I could see Miami bringing him in for sure.
3: He's an unrestricted free agent. The player option was for the 25-26 season.
0: Wow. So there we go. He used that on our beloved Wizards, dude. Hey, there we go. Now he's getting the hell out of Dodge. But, like, hey, if that to me would be the number one free agent target. And now I'm putting two and two together. I'm getting four, right, guys? You would have to think that those two have talked, right? You would have to think that Giannis and Chris Middleton have been chatting it up with one another. So, I didn't go to as many Wizards games this year as I would have liked just because we were awful. We've been awful, though. But this year was tough. With the new job, it's been tough because the start of the show. I do remember, though, Milwaukee coming to town and watching Middleton and Giannis interact with one another. Those dudes love each other. Like, they're really – he was pretty pissed, remember – when they moved off of Chris Middleton. I remember that like it was yesterday. That was, according to some people down there, that was part of the reason why, you know, the cherry on top as to why Giannis is forcing his way out and was salty. So I think it's all fascinating here, though, man. I'm happy it dropped tonight. I'm happy we didn't have to wait for it. It provides us a lot more clarity as we look ahead at later on tonight, night one, round one, of the 2026 NBA draft. Got some shakeups in the lottery. Two big trades have gone down tonight. Julius Randle, now a member of the Brooklyn Nets. And then the big blockbuster, Giannis Antetokounmpo and Bobby Portis going to the Miami Heat for Khalil Ware, Tyler Hero, Jaime Jaquez, and three first-round picks, 2031 first, 2033 first, and the 13th overall pick coming up later on tonight in the draft. This Giannis Antetokounmpo sweepstakes, we've been talking about it for a while. It came down to just two teams. We know that Miami ultimately got the goods. How does this move ultimately affect the folks in Beantown? Jaylen Brown has been dangled, or was dangled, for Giannis. I have to think he's out of Boston now. We'll talk about that next.
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0: Let's roll, shall we? Westwood One Sports tonight with the youngest in charge. I'll take you up to 3 a.m. Eastern time. Breaking news here into the program. The biggest domino in the NBA offseason officially going kaplat. Giannis Antetokounmpo and Bobby Portis both on the way to the 305. They are now members of the Miami Heat in exchange for Khalil Ware, Jaime Jaquez, Tyler Hero, a 2031 first-round pick, a 2033 first-round pick, and then the 13th pick overall later on in tonight's draft. On first blush, like I said, I don't think it makes Miami a contender within the landscape of the East. I am curious to see what moves Pat Riley and company are able to make in between the margins here when it comes to, you know, the Miami Heat and putting themselves in position to go out and be a contender within the East. The other piece of this that I think is fascinating, and I'm going to get official crediting here to the reporters, so give me a hot second. It was reported, Chris Haynes reported this, Kevin O'Connor reported this as well. The Boston Celtics offered Jaylen Brown in two first-round picks to go get one Giannis Antetokounmpo. It didn't happen, as we know. Where the hell do the Celtics go from here? Hashtag awkward. Hashtag can't wait to check out the next Jaylen Brown stream. Dog. Basically, this is one of them situations where I think the relationship between Brown and the Celtics is a lot worse than what's being reported. And the reporting is suggesting that, yeah, the two need to head towards a divorce ultimately. My whole thing is this, right? If you're Boston, where the hell do you go from here? Where do you go from here? I can relate to this, ladies and gentlemen. I was a no good, cheating ass boyfriend in high school and college, right? It's like when you have a good, solid relationship, and then you step out with the side chick and you get caught up, and then you can't go to the side chick. It's tough. That is what's happening here with the Boston Celtics. How do you possibly get back in bed with Jaylen Brown? You've told him your feet stink, you snore, you never clean up the damn dishes, you're always leaving your drawers in the middle of the floor. But actually, I want to marry you. Despite all those negative things I've said about you, I want to marry you. That is how I feel about the Boston relationship now with Jaylen Brown. They, for this to get public, knowing how prideful Jaylen Brown is as a player, and for good reason, like Jaylen Brown's the man. He should have been an MVP candidate this year. Should have got MVP votes. I'm sure that he did. What he did this year in Boston, when everyone counted them out, was absolutely nothing short of spectacular. Awesome what he did. Lead them to 60 wins, the whole nine. He wants his own team. His comments on his live stream a couple of weeks ago alluded to that. Jaylen Brown on the live stream said, "This was the best year of my professional career. The most fun I ever had. My favorite season of my career." Brother, you blew a 3-1 series lead against the Philadelphia 76ers. Why is it your favorite year, champ? What about this year was good? Oh, I know what was good, JB. Oh, pick me. Well, no, what was good with JB? Well, he got the opportunity to be the guy for the first time in his career. He got the opportunity to be the man on the Boston Celtics. He, after getting a taste of it, right? The drug dealers in the 80s used to be like this. We give you a tester, now you're addicted, you're hooked. He got a taste of being the number one option. He got a taste of being the dude. And now he's addicted to it. After this move, after striking out on Giannis Antetokounmpo, the Celtics have to trade Jaylen Brown. Jaylen Brown will not be a member of the Boston Celtics come the start of the regular season. Book it. You heard it here first on Westwood One Sports tonight. Jaylen Brown will not be a member of the Boston Celtics come training camp. Hell, we may even see a deal happen tomorrow night. Celtics fans out there, I'm probably about to piss you off. Make sure you open your ears up. Here's the deal to me that I think is I mean, it's a layup, right? Where do you go from here? We first need to admit, right, that, hey, we messed this up if you're Boston. You messed this up totally because you know what it does now? And Brad Stevens is smart. Went to Butler or coached at Butler. I don't know how that makes you smart or not, but you pick up what I'm putting down. What have they now done to Jaylen Brown's trade value, guys? Because everybody knows you're looking to move him now. You can't go back. I'm telling you. You cannot. They say it in life, man. There are certain things. That's why when you argue with your significant other, have some grace. You know what I'm saying? Don't talk about the weak spots or anything personal that you can't come back from. Because you may have ruined your relationship forever. That is what's happening here with Boston. How do you possibly look him in his eyes and say, Jaylen, brother, we love you, yet we tried to get rid of you for Giannis? You can't do that. You can't have your cake and eat it too if you are the powers that be in the front office. So here is what I suggest for the Boston Celtics. Here is the solution for the Boston Celtics. Because you got to get rid of him, right? You can't turn back now. If I was the Boston Celtics, I would be on the phone. Boop, boop, boop, boop, boop, boop, boop, boop, boop, boop. Hello? Hey, Lawrence Frank. Ty Lue, Steve Ballmer. How you doing out in L.A. with the Clippers? If you give me Brooke Lopez, John Collins, Chris Dunn, Bohan Bogdanovic, and the fifth overall pick, I'll give you Jaylen Brown. And if I'm the Clippers, I'm hanging up the phone immediately and going to say, hey, we got a deal here. Where else can he possibly go? That's the thing that gets me. Where else could net a return that makes it worthwhile for Boston? In that scenario, right, you get Brooke Lopez, who I think is the perfect center to play in Boston. When you think about the style of basketball that they play, being perimeter-oriented, the interior size that he would provide, John Collins gives you another wing, another guy in your front court that can guard multiple positions, something that they struggled with last year. That was the big weak point in Achilles' heel of the Boston Celtics in 2026. Their front court was ass. Wasn't good. Wasn't good. That's why they blew that 3-1 lead. This deal gives you good front court depth by way of Brooke Lopez and John Collins. It gives you an elite dog on ball defender by way of Chris Dunn, who could be your backup point guard. It also gives you shooting in Bogdan Bogdanovic. With the fifth pick, though, if you're the Celtics, I mean, who are you running to the podium for? To me, it's Darius Acuff. What's the number one question surrounding Darius Acuff pre-draft? He can't guard. If you think a organization spearheaded by Brad Stevens and Joe Mazzulla is going to let Darius Acuff come in and not play defense, you're tripping. In the short term, some people are going to say, well, you're taking a step back. If Jaylen Brown was able to lead that Celtics team this year to 60 wins in the East, what do you think Jason Tatum will do with this group? See what I'm saying here? So if you're Boston, I think you're fine either way. But you screwed up your relationship with Jaylen Brown. I fully believe that. The great part about 2026 in the world of sports, everybody's got social media. The players are reacting online in real time, including Jaylen Brown, who's got a live stream on Kick, Twitch, wherever he streams at. People tune into it. It's pretty popular. Shockingly, he addressed the elephant in the room, him being on the trading block for the Boston Celtics.
1: I'm somewhat grateful because I get to see some negativity that I didn't want, but that just gives more fuel to the fire. I get to see some, you know, comments or takes that I didn't even care to see, but it just gives me more fuel to the fire. So all the people that's doubting me, that want me to do this or want me gone or whatever, you're turning me into a monster.
0: You're turning me into a monster. Great Nicki Minaj, Rick Ross, Kanye song back in the day. Monster, great. But no, I believe it. Like, sometimes in life, man, when the people you think love you the most turn their back on you, and that's what's happened here in Boston, right? As far as we're concerned, in the general public, Jaylen Brown never asked out of Boston. This is a move that is purely driven off of the thoughts of the Boston Celtics. This is them. What do I say all the time, guys? This is what's great. I get to use my receipts here. What do I say all the time about the NBA's second season? More than any other postseason in pro sports, when you fail to meet expectations, there are normally pretty stiff consequences that come as a result. When you blow a 3-1 lead like the Celtics did, something's got to give here. I don't know why they got into this predicament with Jaylen Brown, but I don't think they're going to be able to mend the relationship. I don't. In terms of like where else Boston could look for a Jaylen Brown deal, we mentioned the Dallas Mavericks earlier. I don't know if Dallas has anything that they can get. I'm just thinking out loud here on the fly. Dallas, no. Would they dare trade him to Washington to try to get Anthony Davis? No. Could he be Anthony Edwards' next co-star? Minnesota don't have the draft capital. Like, if you're Boston here, like, realistically, like, where do you trade him to now? Because you got to move him. That's why I think the Clippers, armed with that fifth pick, maybe that's your best option. Because if you're Memphis, you're not moving off the third pick. Are the Bulls desperate? Would the Bulls give up the number four pick in pieces to go get JB? I don't know. It feels like the Clipper deal or the Timberwolves, but like the Timberwolves to me, like they got players, but they don't have the picks. The Celtics are going to be stuck between a rock and a hard place with this. The fact that they soured this relationship, the fact that they have screwed this up essentially, not a good look. Even if they would have acquired Giannis, my whole thought was this. It makes you better in the short term. In the short term, if they would have got Giannis, right, you would have been the best team in the Eastern Conference, without a shadow of a doubt. In the long term, though, I think you would have regretted moving on from Jaylen Brown because I think his talent is legit, and he's got all the skills to be a number one option on a championship team here in the NBA. 310-840-4910. You can give me your reaction on the Giannis deal. I want to look at this from the angle of the Boston Celtics. Do you think Boston can salvage their relationship with Jaylen Brown? If not, Celtics fans out there, basketball fans out there, who do you see coming to Boston in exchange for Jaylen Brown? 310-840-4910 is the number. Ryan is out in New Hampshire, wants to check in. Ryan, what's going on, man? Let's go out to our guy Corey in Baltimore wanting to check in. What's going on, Corey?
2: What's happening with you, dog?
0: What's going on, man?
2: See, this is my point right here, man. I made a point yesterday about them guys signing them big contracts. Now, Boston signed him to a significant amount of money for his performance. Mm-hmm. Now, all of a sudden, you done won your little chip, and now you want to be the man. Don't forget about the guys who won that chip and decided they wanted to be the man, and they fell in their face. Kevin Durant, Kyrie Irving. Now, look at them guys. I would make his ass play that contract out, man. You sign for that money, you getting paid. That's what it's about. Everybody's signing for these mega deals.
0: But here's the thing. He doesn't. But this is the thing, though, bro. If I'm trying to put it in real life terms, like for me with my job, man, if they came and had an offer on the table to send me to ESPN or something, and then the deal got rejected because somebody else got a better deal, I ain't going to lie. Me and Wes weren't supposed to be beefing. That's something that gets under your skin. Like, you have pride as a man, as an athlete. Jaylen Brown puts in hella work to be as good as he is, and Boston basically just told him to his face, we don't think you're worth a damn.
2: I'm not saying that he didn't, but you signed a contract. You signed that contract. You signed that contract knowing that it didn't matter what was going to happen, that you was getting paid that money. So all of a sudden now, because Jason Tatum came back, You still want to be the man? Nah, check this out. You still going to be the man, and you going to be my second man, and we're going to play this contract out. Have a good night, bro.
0: Appreciate you as always, Corey. 310-840-4910 is the number. He's back with us. Let's check in with one of our resident Celtic fans, Ryan, out in New Hampshire. Wanted to check in. Ryan, what's going on, man? How you feeling?
3: Good. How you doing?
0: I'm good, man. I'm sure you're happy and thrilled we got Jaylen Brown still.
3: I'm so glad that Giannis is not a Celtic.
0: Where do they go from here is the big question, man.
3: The big question is, JT, I've got my Nike sneakers on. He's going to rule the world. JT, people don't believe it, but I'm telling you, as a Celtics fan, Brad Stevens, he knew the deal. If people know him, he's the coach that won in college and then brought the Celtics a win, and now he's head of administrations and he's ruling the world, and he knows he's going to get JT out of here.
0: But for who? See, that's my thing. I don't and pay close attention to what I'm saying, right? You know how this works in pro sports. Okay. The moment the rest of the league knows that a guy wants out, his trade value diminishes instantly. So I have real questions about what Boston can potentially get in return for Jalen Brown because teams know he wants out.
3: Actually, I'm going to give you a secret special.
0: Is it BOGO? Steven, I love a BOGO, dude.
3: I'm telling you, they're going to talk to Atlanta.
0: The Hawks. For who? What do you think they're going to get, the eighth pick? You think they're going to get Johnson?
3: No, they're going to get some good Atlanta players.
0: I appreciate the call. I mean, there are no good Atlanta players. If we're being honest, like, there's nobody the Hawks can offer. I don't know, man. I appreciate the call, though. Atlanta? Kuminga? They have the eighth pick. But, like, why would the Hawks? The Hawks got all this financial flexibility. Is Jaylen Brown the guy to get them over the hump? I'm fascinated by that all of a sudden. You've got Okongwu. You just brought back CJ McCollum. You got Zachary Richesche. But what my thing is, what package of players do you put together without gutting your roster to give back to Boston? I don't think that deal exists, guys. I think we may be dreaming on that one. 310-840-4910 is the number. The breaking news here on the Westwood One Sports Night. Giannis and Bobby Portis, now members of the Miami Heat after the biggest domino this NBA offseason officially falls. Giannis taking his talents to South Beach in exchange for Khalil Ware, Tyler Hero, Jaime Jaquez, a 2031 first and a 2033 first, along with the 13th overall pick coming up in tonight's NBA draft. Your reaction to the Giannis deal, and then how does this impact things in Beantown with the Celtics? Boston all along thought they were going to get Giannis. You don't dangle Jaylen Brown as publicly as they did without assuming you're going to get Giannis back. The question is, can they salvage their relationship with Jaylen Brown? If not, where will he be playing his basketball coming up this fall? That is next here on Westwood One Sports Night. 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

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You can stream us on YouTube and X as well. The big time breaking news, that we got into the show. Giannis Antetokounmpo and Bobby Portis on their way to the Miami Heat in exchange for Kelly Ware, Jaime Jaquez, Tyler Hero, a 2031 first, a 2033 first, and then the 13th overall pick coming up later on in tonight's draft. I want your reaction to the Giannis deal, but the other domino that has fallen as a result is this. The other team that was hot on Miami's tail for the services of one Giannis Antetokounmpo was the Boston Celtics. The offer, according to multiple different reports, was Jaylen Brown in two first-round picks in exchange for Giannis. Here's the thing. When you publicly dangle a star of Jaylen Brown's magnitude for trade, and then you don't pull the deal off, you can't go back to being with one another. It's like they say all the time when it comes to, you know, cheating in young relationships, man. I say this, I can speak to this. I'm the bachelor of the program, right? 28 and popping. Whenever you cheat on a woman in a relationship, you might as well break up with her, bro. Because you're never going to get that trust back. Vice versa. Your relationship will never be the same again once you decide to, you know, go diddly-dallying with another doll. If you pick up what I'm putting down, right? Like, that's where I think Boston and Jaylen Brown are.

0: now that he's been dangled and not moved, I think their relationship is at the point of no return. Jaylen Brown's got a lot of emotional intelligence. I do not believe he's going to take it lightly that he was being shopped, even if it's for a player of Giannis's ilk. The other piece of it is this. People in NBA circles aren't stuck on stupid. His trade value, I believe, and that hadn't happened yet, we'll see. Maybe his status and stature in the league prevents this from happening to a super, you know, drastic degree. But when everyone knows you're going to get moved, what does it do? It severely diminishes your trade value. So I wonder if Boston's going to run into issue with that. Question on the Celtics is this. Do you see them being able to salvage the relationship with Jaylen Brown? And then two, if they do trade him, where do you want to see him play next? 310-840-4910. Eric out in Boston, chiming in from Beantown. What's going on, Eric?
1: Eric or Barry?
0: Barry. What's going on, bro?
1: You can call me Eric all you want. No one has ever called me Eric before in my life, but that's okay.
0: maybe because that's not your damn name, bro.
1: You think? I'm going to call you Eric from now on.
0: Yeah, man, go ahead, man. I owe you one. I owe you one.
1: All right, Eric.
0: What you got, though, man? Anyway, you're an emotional Celtics fan.
1: I'm so glad that this Giannis, we don't want him. Miami traded everything in the kitchen sink.
0: Yep.
1: To bring him, and he's on his back nine. He's like, it would have been good 5 or 8 years ago, but not now. I'm sorry. So I am so grateful that this deal did not go through. And Jaylen Brown, we do need to move on from him, and he needs to go elsewhere. And I don't know how that's going to happen. I mean, you
0: that's
1: know more
0: the
1: about
0: point.
1: That
0: that's why I'm like. That's why I'm like, if you're a Celtics fan right now, okay, I know a lot of y'all was like, no, we don't want to give up JB for Giannis. Well, who do you want to give JB up for? Because that's what you're facing right now.
1: Yes, I could not agree more. And before I hang up with you and you hang up with me, I just want to say your name is Eric tonight. So thank you. Or not tonight, this morning. This morning. All right, Eric. Thank you very much, Eric.
0: All right, dude. Really I'll talk to you soon, Barry. 310-840-4910. Look, if I was a Celtic fan and I knew my best player was on the way out, I'd be calling host Eric too. Ira is in Miami wanting to check in. What's going on?
2: My man. Listen, let me tell you something. We gave the kitchen sink. We gave the bathroom sink. We gave the shower. We gave the washer. We gave the dryer. We gave the refrigerator. We got our man. And yeah, that deal with the Celtics. Cry, baby, cry. Y'all want to give up two players and Mr. Brown? That wasn't doing it. We gave up four players, three number one picks for our man Giannis. We're going to have Giannis, Bam, Wiggins, and we got Larson, and we still got our point guard, Mr. Mitchell, and we still got Powell. We going to be in the hunt. We going for the championship. Look out, Knicks. We're coming. We got our man.
0: Do you really believe that, though? In your heart of hearts, you think that with this move, they're a title contender?
2: Yes. And plus, wait a minute now. Don't forget about Bobby Portis.
0: I ain't going to forget about Crazy Eyes, what they like to call them now.
2: Hey, those guys are on Mickey Arison's private plane right now drinking champagne coming down to Miami. They're coming down to Miami drinking champagne. Long
0: What's the arena
2: there,
0: called, brother? They're going to be at the Casino. They're going to be at the Kasaya Center tonight.
2: That's what I'm talking about. They're going to be at the Kasaya Center drinking champagne late with Giannis' brother. We're going to bring him down to you.
0: I'm about to say, look, we keep wondering about the shooting. We know y'all going to have more than one Antetokounmpo on the back of that Miami jersey because you know he runs like the mob now.
2: Yes. And then you know what? When we play Boston, they're going to be crying because Brown don't want to play no more because he got shot around. His feelings is hurt. And, you know, the deal is he's a $300 million player. Earn your money. Stay there. Because guess what? We're going to be the big force in the East right now.
0: You sound so excited, brother. I'll be honest. You can't fake the excitement that you got in your voice. I hear it.
2: No,
0: through the damn phone.
2: I'm so excited. I was at work. My son called me and said, "We got Giannis."

0: You got to be kidding me. I can't believe it.
1: Where do you work at, man? What do you do for work, bro?
0: I work for the United States Post Office.
1: Okay. We appreciate
0: United States Post Office. And I was coming home. I was on the credit lane, and the officer pulled up, shining up. He said, "What are you doing?" I said, "I'm trying to get on this call here so I can talk about our deal here with the young man." He said, "Well,
1: wait, you almost got pulled over? You almost got pulled over by the law trying to call in the Westwood Moore Sports Night? That is what we call a dedicated listener, my friend.
0: Pull your car off the road and continue your conversation." I said, "Sir, I'm on my way home. I'm leaving right now." I got back on the road. But listen, we got our man. I don't care what the Boston Celtics said. They wish those deals didn't go through. The deal didn't go through because they didn't offer enough. And they so pissed off.
1: That's the bottom line. They got to do it. To be the man, Ric Flair, you said to be the man, you got to beat the man. To get the man, you got to pay for the man. Appreciate the call. As always, brother, 310-840-4910. It's probably the most optimistic Heat fan we've heard tonight. He was geeked up. If you're getting your mail delivered to you tomorrow out in the Miami region, you may get a little special package. For my main man, 310-840-4910 is the number. Jesse is in Miami wanting to chime in. What do you think, Jesse? You as optimistic as the last caller about what this does for the Heat?
2: Yeah, I'm optimistic. Hey, check this out, my bro. It sounds like you've been drinking the heater juice, man.
1: The heater? Would you say heater juice?
2: Yeah, like you've been drinking the heater juice. How can you prematurely say they'll just put the Heat over the top when the roster hasn't been completed yet?
1: You're right, it hasn't. We got free agency still. I give you that. I'm saying right now it's currently constructed.
2: Well, it's not been constructed yet. We got six more slots to fill. How can you prematurely say we're giving away four players as the draft choices, and everybody we're giving away is nothing. Sometimes clear where Hawkins had a hell of a badass sophomore year. He just turned around this last year. And we give away always hurt Tyler. Come on, man. Listen to me for a second. We're gonna get Milton. We're gonna get some shooters. We have ever Pat Riley got a trade of this magnitude and we didn't go to the finals.
1: I'm as quiet as a church mouse. Butler.
2: You need to be quiet because I'm.
1: It happened with Butler. Listen. No, you are. It happened with Butler. It happened with LeBron. It happened with Shaq. And Giannis is the latest. My question is though, where's the shooting? And I know. Look,
2: we have a completed.
1: I get that.
2: Listen,
1: but look,
2: we got.
1: There's no rule saying that these veterans have to come play in Miami. And I know there's a lot of reasons to play in Miami. I know. But I don't just assume they're gonna get every free agent they desire. If Pat Riley can't get some shooting in here, though, he messed up.
2: But listen, three point shooting don't arbitrarily make you a winner. What happened to San Antonio with all that with all that 3-point shooting?
1: We appreciate it. 840-4910 is the number. Heat fans so excited they're cussing up a storm here on Westwood One Sports Night. Let's get the my man Rob in D.C. Rob, what's going on, man?
3: Nell, man, shout out to you, man, doing it at the national level, man.
1: Rob, I appreciate it. Good to hear from you, man.
3: Hey, man, I'm just going to sit back. I'm a weird kid, of course.
1: Yeah.
3: I'm just going to sit back and listen to these Miami fans talk about Wiggins like he weighed.
1: I'm telling you, right?
3: Talk about Davion Mitchell like he Tim Hardaway and just sit back and just relax and watch them and just listen to them talk about them like they that. You hear the last caller?
1: They're delusional. But that part of me, this is what got me though, Rob. When they hit you with every time Pat's traded for a superstar, they won the title. I can't argue with that now. That's just purely facts.
3: Hey, man. Hey, I ain't going to lie. That's a smart man. But I'm going to tell you like this. Mm-hmm. He traded the wrong person.
1: Yeah.
3: That guy where?
1: Hey, man, that was the guy to me, Rob. His two-way ability, rim protection, he can shoot the three. I totally agree. That's the guy it would have been a deal breaker.
3: Bro, and then if I was them, I would have traded Bam. I would have kept Hero and all them, man, and got Giannis. Oh, my goodness. They would have had Shooter.
1: Because you could have put him next to Ware. Yeah, I agree.
3: Hey man, that would have been a good roster right there. If I'm just saying, but I'm a Wizard. Man, we're gonna sit back and see what we're gonna do in this draft. I'm gonna be happy with AJ or Peterson, man. Hey,
1: and that's why, Rob, you my type of cat, brother. Whatever they do, I trust the front office, man. I appreciate you as always. Y'all let you run as we're up against the clock here. 310-840-4910. I want your calls, man. Giannis officially a member of the Miami Heat after they put together a blockbuster deal to acquire his services. Three first-round picks sent back to Milwaukee. The trickle-down effect is Jaylen Brown, as we all assumed, not a member of the Milwaukee Bucks. How does Boston pick up the pieces? Can they salvage their relationship with Jaylen Brown? And if they can't, where will he play next? Your calls next.

0: 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Can Giannis restore heat culture and put Miami back in the title picture? Westwood One Sports.
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0: with me. Here I was with One Sports Night. Man, we have covered a lot of bases here tonight. It has been super busy. We got the NBA draft coming up later on tonight. Make sure you keep it locked on Westwood One Sports Night all morning, all through the day, through the afternoon. The first place where you can react to night one of the 2026 NBA draft is right here on Westwood One Sports Night. Super duper excited for that opportunity. We'll have plenty to talk about tomorrow or later on tonight. We got a lot to talk about right now. Giannis Antetokounmpo and Bobby Portis, Crazy Eyes, as they like to call them, traded from the Bucks to the Miami Heat in exchange for Tyler Hero, Khalil Ware, Jaime Jaquez, a 2033 first, a 2031 first, and the 13th overall pick coming up later on tonight in the draft. I think it's a lateral move for the Heat. I don't know if it puts them firmly, concretely in that championship conversation in the East. But I do know this, right? If you're Pat Riley, being the masters of the play-in isn't going to get you very far. So they needed to clearly go out and get a legitimate star in Giannis Antetokounmpo. They did just that, man. The question is, how do they ultimately get over the hump with this group? How do they put themselves in championship contention with this group? I've been sitting here hooting and hollering all night long about the lack of shooting that Miami has. And as we've done some more research here, the key three-point shooters, or the key members still on this roster, Davion Mitchell, Andrew Wiggins, and Norman Powell, all shot 38% and above from three last year, but the volume to me is the problem, right? The volume for these guys, Andrew Wiggins in particular, like shooting four threes a night and, you know, shooting 41% from the field isn't super impressive. It's only four threes a night. The volume's not there. For Davion Mitchell, I think we've always known his ability to shoot the ball from the perimeter. The other question is for him, like, will he ever be afforded the opportunity where there's real volume for his three-point looks? He shot 3.3 three-pointers a game last year. He shot 39.5%. So, like, my thought is when the volume increases for these guys, will the numbers stay high is my big question. But, look, as we've gotten further and further throughout the show, like, y'all are kind of persuading me. My mind feels like it's changing in real time. I still feel like it's a lateral move. But maybe I'm underestimating Eric Spoelstra. Maybe I'm underestimating Heat culture, right? I don't think I am, but who knows? I just look at this group and go, they're going to have to spend some coin coming up here in free agency. They have to. The flip side of the coin when it comes to the Giannis deal, it was only a two-team race down the stretch for his services. It was between Miami, who ultimately was the top bidder, and it was between them and the Boston Celtics, who, according to several different reports, offered Jaylen Brown and two first-round picks to acquire Giannis Antetokounmpo. The relationship between Boston and Brown, I don't think it's salvageable. I don't. I really don't. And lucky for us, we actually got to hear from Jaylen Brown. He was on live earlier tonight on his live stream earlier tonight and had this to say. This is before the trade went down, obviously. He had this to say about the thought and rumor of his name being dangled in trade talks for Giannis.
1: I'm somewhat grateful because I get to see some negativity that I didn't want, but that just gives more fuel to the fire. I get to see some, you know, comments or takes that I didn't even care to see, but it just gives me more fuel to the fire. So to all the people that's doubting me, that want me to do this or want me gone or whatever, you're turning me into a monster.
0: Hey, he told you straight up, you are creating a beast in my belly. Question is, will that beast be on display for Boston or will he be on display for another team? 310-840-4910. Do you have confidence in Jaylen Brown and the Celtics being able to salvage their relationship? If you don't, where do you think he plays next? Let's go to Damian out in Hollywood, Florida, wanting to check in. Damian, what's going on, bro? Welcome in.
2: How are you doing? Thanks so much for taking my call,
0: man. I'm doing good, man. I'm doing good.
2: First time caller. I am a Heat fan. I've seen it all, like the decision, Shaq. And, you know, we produce championships. I'm concerned about the shooting. I'm not going to be a blind fan, but I'm sure we could get, you know, three-point shooting around Giannis. I'm just excited for this town. We just got Brady Kachuk to add to the Florida Panthers, so we're going to be in contention for the Stanley Cup. And, by the way, that guy that called him from Washington, dude, let me tell you something. I would pay for a first-class ticket for you to come to a playoff game. You just signed a guy for $212.
0: Hold on now. Hold on. I'm a Wizards fan, too, bro. So you can't You better keep it cordial. No, I'm kidding. Go ahead, roast this.
2: No, I know. I'm having fun with it. I'm just saying, you know. And let me tell you something, man. Yeah, I've been a Heat fan for 30 years. It's from this team came from crap to everything. The national media has had PTSD since the Big Three era. They've always hated on the Heat. Everything that we do. If we had that same trade package at Boston, if Boston had our trade package, they would talk about how good it is. But because it's coming from the Heat, everybody, oh, it's not good. Why would you want this player? Why would you want that player? It's always been like, I'm glad. I love to be hated. Let's go Heat. Let's see what happened. And, buddy, Wizards, let's see if you in the conference finals. I'll pay for your first-class ticket. It's on
0: appreciate
2: me.
0: Appreciate you, man. 310-840-4910. Lenny is in Massachusetts wanting to chime in. Lenny, what's up, man? What are you thinking? You a Celtics fan, Lenny?
3: I certainly am, from Massachusetts. What else, right?
0: Right. But, I feel it. Yeah. What do you think, man?
3: Yep. Well, first of all, I didn't like the trade anyway. I didn't want to trade Jaylen for Giannis. I didn't see an upside improvement for the Celtics in that kind of trade. I would have traded Derek White, Pritchard, Sam Hauser, and a couple drafts.
0: It's just
3: there.
0: Not enough, though. It's not enough for Giannis, though, fam. I hear
3: well,
0: what you're saying.
3: I don't know. Yeah. But here's the thing about, you know, whether you can mend that relationship. I think it can be. You know, from my perspective, I'll just use a baseball analogy. The greatest baseball player that I ever saw play was Ted Williams. Mm-hmm. But I could think of a scenario back, like maybe when he was toward the end of his career, where I would have traded him for, let's say, Mickey Mantle, Whitey Ford, and Yogi Berra. And this is the greatest player I ever saw play, but that would be a trade that would have helped the Red Sox back then. And so, like, if I'm Brad Stevens, I think that's the kind of conversation, you know, he needs to have with Jaylen and say, look, this was not a disrespecting thing. You're a great player, but there are situations where even the greatest player, sometimes it makes sense to make a trade, and it's not demeaning or disrespecting the player that's
0: you
3: involved.
0: Sound like a Celtics fan that wants to keep your star. I hear you, and I appreciate the call, bro. This is a relationships-based business, man. Sports is all about relationships. If I'm Jaylen Brown, I am taking... I just led y'all to 60 wins off the muscle by myself. And y'all want to trade me? Y'all want to trade me? After all I've done? I'm the reason we have a chip. Who played better in the NBA Finals, Jaylen Brown or Jason Tatum? Didn't Jaylen Brown win MVP? Damn it, he's the guy. He's the reason y'all even got a championship. They're going to do the man like that. I agree with him. If I was Jaylen Brown, I'd be pissed. I'd be on the first thing smoking out of Boston. The question is now, though, where does he ultimately land up? And is the relationship between Jaylen Brown and the Celtics, is it salvageable? 310-840-4910 is the number. Final hour of power coming right at you here on Westwood One Sports. Now, we got a lot to get to, including another trade that went down tonight in the association. As we get closer to the draft, ladies and gentlemen, which comes your way later on tonight, as we get closer, man, things are going to get crazy. We saw Giannis obviously get moved. We'll continue to react to that coming up on the other side. We have the massive trade in the Western Conference that I mentioned. We'll give you the details on that. And then what's crazy, before the Giannis trade, before the two trades in the NBA, the biggest news of the night actually came from college basketball. We'll give you the details on that coming up next here on Westwood One Sports Night.
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0: get you up to 3 a.m. Eastern Time. Here on What's Up on Sports Tonight, Youngest in Charge, Lynnell Willingham rocking out with you. A lot more to get to here in the final hour as we reset things. What a night it has been. We told you, though, man, this was going to be a wild and wonderful NBA offseason, and it has not disappointed to this point. Can we go in chronological order? Let's do that. The first NBA news that we got this afternoon actually came out of the nation's capital. The Washington Wizards putting pen to paper on a deal that will keep Trae Young in the nation's capital for at least the next four seasons, or at least the next three seasons, rather. Four-year, approximately $212 million to stay in Washington with a player option in the fourth year of the deal. This after he declined his $49 million player option late last week. My thoughts on Trae Young are pretty straightforward here. The Wizards are victims of their reputation. They have the worst reputation in pro sports. As a result, everything they do is initially viewed as a net negative. Everyone's talking about, oh, they overpaid. Oh, they overpaid. He's not worth this. He's not worth that. The last time I checked, ladies and gentlemen, Trae Young averaged 25-10 for his career. So, sorry, you're paying a career 25, a career, you hear that? Career 25-10 guy. Paying him top five point guard money in the NBA in the heart of his prime at 27 years of age, sorry, I actually view it as a good deal. You now, if you're Washington, have your point guard of the future solidified. Here's the other thing. During the fourth year of this deal, when Young is going to have an option as to whether or not he wants to stay in D.C. or potentially leave, that is when this number one overall pick, whoever you choose coming up tonight, it's when they'll be extension eligible. So his contract is not at all impacting the long-term ability of the Wizards to acquire talent. So I think the deal is fine. I think Trae Young is hungry. I think Trae Young's been extremely slept on throughout the course of this offseason. I'm not just saying it because I like the way my voice sounds saying it. 25-10 at 27 years of age, and y'all are acting like we just paid the third act of Shaquille O'Neal. You act like we just paid the Celtics Shaq, the way that you all are reacting to this thing, man. I like the Trae Young move for Washington. The big question for the D.C. family now, where do you go coming up in the 2026 NBA draft tonight? What do you do with that number one pick? Sources say it has been narrowed down to just Darren Peterson versus AJ DeBanza. I spoke to a well-placed source today, though, that told me over the phone the Wizards and several, not the Wizards, excuse me, I'm misquoting him. He spoke to six or seven different executives throughout the course of this pre-draft process with six or seven different teams. Those six or seven executives that he talked to all had Cameron Boozer atop their board. This is the one thing. It happens a lot in the NFL. The mock drafts and the way the media feel about prospects totally differs a lot of the time from what the actual talent evaluators feel about the prospects. You see it in the NFL all the time. But with Boozer, an executive's infatuation with Boozer does not surprise me, right? He is what some people consider, he's been described as the safest player coming up here in this 2026 NBA draft. He's been talked about as the safest pick. So if Washington or any other team out there is interested in him, I get it. I would just have a hard time taking him number one overall. But with that being said, the Wizards have a big decision to make. It feels like they're going to go with one AJ DeBanza, and for a bunch of different reasons. 6'9", the footwork, the shot-making ability, the passing, the playmaking, the ability to stop and start the way that he does, the finishing around the rim. I love everything about AJ DeBonta and think he's going to be a star immediately. The case for Darren Peterson, though, is interesting. A lot of folks have tried to make it. If you had to inject me right now, right in this vein right here, with truth serum and ask me, Linnell, who the Wizards taking? I tell you, I don't know. Because I'm honest. I would tell you I don't know because I'm an honest man and I like my reputation of honesty. So now y'all know who I'm going with. Man, they're going to take AJ DeBonta. Bottom line, he's going to get introduced in the nation's capital on Thursday, I think is what the media schedule says. And they better have him coming out to On One Tonight by Gunna. And we're going to, you know, celebrate and do all the vibes. It's going to be great. And hopefully me and him hit it off about how great Gunna is as a rapper. If not, then maybe we should take Darren Peterson. I kid. But no, I think either way, the Wizards are going to be in a great spot. You know who else is in a great spot as we get geared up for the 2026 NBA draft later on tonight? The Dallas Mavericks, ladies and gentlemen. They were extremely busy earlier today. Shams Charania broke the news first. Dusty May leaving the friendly confines of Ann Arbor after bringing a title to the Wolverines basketball program. He is going to be the next head coach of the Dallas Mavericks. I love L-O-V-E-E-E-E. I love the move for Dallas, and here's why. If the X's and O's chops that he showed in Ann Arbor, where he, you know, took them from an 8-win team to a national champion in 2 years, if that X's and O expertise follows him to Big D, pairing him up with Masai Ujiri, there's a potential, and this is no facade. I'm not hyping it. I'm not gassing it. There's a real possibility that this is the best GM head coach tandem in basketball in a couple of years. They got to win some things to get that title. But Dusty May, known for his X's and O's. We saw what he did to turn around the University of Michigan. And then Masai Ujiri, there are not many evaluators out there in the NBA that are better drafters than Masai Ujiri. There aren't a whole lot of evaluators out there that find value the way that Masai Ujiri does. And this is going back to 2011 for the Denver Nuggets. Kenneth Faried taking 22nd overall. We all know the career that he was able to go on and have. Evan Fournier back in 2012, the 20th overall pick. He had a nice long career. DeLon Wright still in the league. Drafted back in 2015 with the 20th pick. Right? He takes Pascal Siakam 27th overall. He takes OG Anunoby 23rd overall. Fred VanVleet, he takes in the second round. Signs as an undrafted free agent. He just understands how to find that diamond in the rough. And when you look at the assets that Dallas has, picks 9 and picks 30, coming up here in this draft later on tonight. We've also heard this, and I forgot to bring you all the rumor. First report, I saw Chris Haynes on it. Chris Mannix has reported it. I'm not sure if Shams has come to the table with it yet. But the Dallas Mavericks are actively shopping Daniel Gafford and the 30th pick in hopes of moving up. That is the plan here. I brought up a trade scenario the other night that honestly took things over the top for me. Or earlier tonight, rather. That really set things apart for me and made me look at Dallas a little bit differently. If they can somehow get up to 14 with Charlotte, I'm trying to think, like, who would really want and need Daniel Gafford? Whether it's them getting up to 14, whether it's them trading to 17, you know, with Oklahoma City. They had a real opportunity here. They had a real opportunity to make some noise here this offseason because of Masai's ability to routinely bring in marquee talent. We know he's going to bring in a stud with the 9th pick. With that 30th pick, a little bit harder. But in this lottery, that's what I keep going back to. In this lottery, in this draft, where the lottery in particular is chock full of talent, and there's obviously some good pieces that you can get later on in the first round as well, we could quickly see Masai Ujiri get, and Dusty May, get the Dallas Mavericks back into, dare I say, contention within the Western Conference. And then the biggest news of the night. Giannis Antetokounmpo on the move, taking his talents to South Beach. Him and Bobby Portis moved to the Miami Heat in exchange for Khalil Ware, Tyler Hero, Jaime Jaquez, a 2031 first, a 2033 first, and the 13th overall pick in the NBA draft coming up a little bit later on tonight. I think the move initially on first blush was a lateral move. I don't know if Miami is in that championship conversation in the East with this move alone. Now, what they do have the ability to do is to go out via free agency, right? Chris Middleton's the name that I mentioned earlier, but there are going to be shooters out there that are willing to play on a discount to come play with Giannis in Miami, for of all places, to win a title. So, as we've reached the final hour of the show, see, y'all get mad at me. People call me a waffle because I flip-flop. It's not flip-flopping, people. When I get presented new information, God forbid my opinion changes. But no, as I've heard our great callers here tonight go to bat for the Miami Heat and talk about what they could bring in by way of the three-point shot and what they already have in Norman Powell and Wiggins, I still don't think they're a contender. But they'll be better than what I thought, is what I would say. Injuries obviously change the landscape of everything when it comes to each particular conference. I have the utmost, you know, confidence and belief that Pat Riley's going to put a good team together. I just question what's next for the Milwaukee Bucks here. What is their goal if you're Jimmy Haslam, if you're John Horst, the GM and owner of the Milwaukee Bucks? You got a return back that should allow you to win games next year. Here's the thing that I think most people don't get when it comes to Milwaukee and them getting off of Giannis. They don't want to bottom out because the new rules that have been put in place by Adam Silver, it is no longer incentivized. Talking about tanking. There's no incentive to tank at this point. And on top of it all, Milwaukee doesn't own its own picks in 2028 and 2029. Those belong to the Portland Trailblazers. So it's going to be crazy as hell to see how this ultimately plays out. I think Milwaukee made out pretty well when you consider their return. The big loser in the situation is the Boston Celtics. If I'm being honest, the biggest loser in this Giannis Antetokounmpo sweepstakes is Boston. For them to dangle Jaylen Brown the way that they did, for them to let the whole wide world know, hey, Slim, he's available, and then to try and go back and kiss and make up like everything's fine, I'll use the analogy I used earlier. If you're in a relationship and you outside sneaking and geeking and your main chick catches you up with the side joint and the side joint no longer wants to mess with you, your main thing's probably gone too. That is the reality that is facing the Boston Celtics. Luckily for them, this is basketball and not the dating scene. Because it's basketball, Jaylen Brown's a talented individual. We all know it, right? We saw what he did this past year, all NBA, had a legitimate case to win the league's MVP. So Shorty can ball. There's no mistake about it. Question is, what do you get back for him now that America knows he wants out? We assume he wants out. We just know that this relationship is coming to an end. You can't dangle him and assume when you don't get who you want, you're going to be able to go back and kiss and make up. I put something in the trade machine earlier. Pay close attention. If you're the Clippers, you're the Celtics, this is how you redeem yourself. You trade Jaylen Brown to the LA Clippers. In exchange, you get Brooke Lopez, who is the perfect center for Boston in terms of the ability to stretch the floor, the rim protection. They've missed that over the past couple of years. John Collins' expiring contract. You need more front court help. That was one of your big Achilles heels last year. Why'd you got bounced? Chris Dunn, who is a pest on the ball defensively. Bogdan Bogdanovic, who's more shooting off the bench. And the most importantly, that fifth overall pick. With that fifth overall pick, in an organization spearheaded by Joe Mazzulla and Brad Stevens, you think Darius Acuff's going to come in and not play defense? He is arguably the best scorer in the entire draft. The defense is why he's being mocked where he's being mocked. I don't see it being an issue in Beantown where there's a culture in place, where there is a standard in place. But if I was Boston, that's the only way you can reverse pivot out of this thing, man. 310-840-4910 is the number. Let's go to Rashad out in ATL wanting to chime in. What's going on, Rashad?
1: Good morning, man. Good morning, man. How you doing?
0: I'm good, brother. Appreciate you chiming in.
1: I love my Miami Heat. Born and raised in Miami Heat. I'm originally from Miami. Just living in Atlanta now. Loving the culture out here.
0: Right.
1: I kind of feel biased about it. I was begging. I want Giannis. It's like, okay, up and down. Now we get Giannis, and I'm like, where do we go from here? Got Powell, got Wiggins. I'm like, great C players, high C plus.
0: Yeah.
1: I'm kind of, since it happened, I'm kind of like, unless they got something, maybe going out to KD or maybe Ja.
0: There's no other move coming down the pipeline for Miami. I think it's via free agency is how you fill in the margins. They don't have the capital, the assets to go out and get anybody else now that they've gutted the team for Giannis.
1: And that's the scary part because it's like, honestly, I think we were better with Hero them than we were now because it's like if something injury-wise happened, where do we go from there? Like,
0: that's a good point. Now, there are a lot of teams. Look, Rashad, there's a lot of teams across a bunch of different pro sports leagues that say that exact same thing. Well, what happens if we get hurt? You better have Blue Cross Blue Shield, damn it. You better have something. I appreciate you as always, Rashad. 310-840-4910. Let's go to Tom in Springfield. Tom, are you going to be a unbiased Celtic fan, or are you going to let your emotions take over here?
2: I'm actually a Sixers fan. I just live in Massachusetts.
0: Oh.
2: So I love sports talk radio, and I've been listening to this nonstop. And what people I don't think realize is Jason Tatum, where is he in the playoffs? He doesn't show up. I always said if they're going to win a title, Jaylen Brown will be the MVP.
0: And that's what happened.
2: Where's Tatum? Yeah. I mean, Tatum disappears. I remember watching Sixers games 2 years ago. He's gone in the fourth quarter. Can't find him.
0: Here's the thing, though. He's a career 24-8-5 guy in the postseason. So to act as if he just totally falls off a cliff is a little hyperbolic. But I get what you're saying. You're nitpicking. There have been some shortcomings. But if you're Boston, man, I just don't know how you salvage your relationship with Jaylen Brown. That's my question.
2: I think Stevens is playing the long game. I don't think they're going to trade Brown. It doesn't make sense.
0: How do you fix the relationship?
2: Play the long game. They're making a big deal out of nothing.
0: Let them be disgruntled and sour the entire vibe of the locker room? That's what you
2: I
0: want?
2: I don't know. Personally, I don't know what the Tatum contract looks like, but I would have been
0: shocked. They're not trading Tatum.
2: A Brown Giannis duo would have been way better, I think, than a Tatum Giannis duo.
0: That's interesting perspective. I appreciate the call as always, brother. 310-840-4910. You all just keep forgetting that, like, Jaylen Brown is not your usual, your normal character, so to speak. He's not a super easygoing guy. He's got pride about him, just like a lot of you all out there have pride about you. If your job told you they was going to trade your ass to another company, and then the other company turned down the deal, would you take your job back? Probably. Probably we would. But Jaylen Brown, not so fast. 310-840-4910. I want to get to a couple of more calls. Also want to let the folks that are just joining us here in the 2 a.m. hour on the East Coast to take a listen to one Jaylen Brown. He got to address the big rumor that's been floating around for the past week and a half. Will he or will he not get traded? This is earlier today on his live stream when he had no clue what was going to happen. He had a message for the folks out there dangling him in trade rumors.
3: I'm somewhat grateful because I get to see some negativity that I didn't want, but that just gives more fuel to the fire. I get to see some comments or takes that I didn't even care to see, but it just gives me more fuel to the fire. So all the people that's doubting me, that want me to do this or want me gone or whatever, you're turning me into a monster.
0: You're turning me into a monster. And it's his tone right there that lets me know this is probably not something that could ultimately be salvaged. Adam is in Toronto. What's going on, Adam?
4: Hey, guys. Hey, look, I just want to say Jaylen Brown to Toronto. I shouldn't have sworn. But, hey, look, Jaylen Brown to Toronto would be beautiful.
0: Because Boston playing would kiss your eyes? I appreciate the call.
4: What's that?
0: 310-840-4910 is the number. Let's do this. We've hit everything there is to hit when it comes to the world of the NBA, except letting you hear from the projected number one overall pick, A.J. DeBonta. He had a bold proclamation earlier this afternoon. We'll let you hear from him. Plus, we'll bring you the latest drama out of the Bay Area. Next here on Westwood One Sports Night.
5: Brendan Sorsby is set to enter the NFL supplemental draft. Will a quarterback needy team give up a high pick next year to add the talented passer this year? Westwood One Sports.
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Youngest of Charles and I will again. Here with you on Westwood One Sports Tonight, about another half hour left to go. As we continue to take you coast to coast, I was going to sing for you all. Probably thinking, what? What do you mean you don't sing for us? I said, here I am. And Robin Thicke once had a song called Here I Am. Him and Rick Ross. Not a lot of Robin Thicke fans out there. Robin Thicke was one of them ones, man. One of them ones. I never knew until I saw him that he was white. Probably got so much soul to him, I had no clue. Anywho, crazy night in the association, man. Giannis on the move, finally. Oh, my goodness. There was one trade that we did not get to tonight that happened in the Western Conference. Basically, the Minnesota Timberwolves begging to get rid.

0: Julius Randle, and they did so in a three-way deal. Julius Randle gets sent to the Brooklyn Nets along with the 28th pick from the Timberwolves. So, yes, you're reading that right or hearing that right. The T-Wolves gave up draft capital to move off of Julius Randle. That is how terrible his ass is. 21 point per game scored during the regular season in the Western Conference semis. Averaged 12 points on something like 34% shooting. He was absolutely atrocious. And now, if you're Anthony Edwards, you are desperately hoping for a new co-star out in the Twin City. What did this do for Minnesota financially? So they're now able to give Ayo Dosunmu, and they already did this, 5 years, $112 million extension for Ayo. And that is a really good sign for them because he played his ass off during the postseason. It was a huge revelation for that group. The other thing that it does for them is they now have access to their full mid-level exception. So if you want to go out and get a veteran that can help you right now, you could do that. The other thing I wonder about with Minnesota is, like, do they get aggressive on the trade front? Because they got to find a co-star, right? You traded Cat because you were too cheap and you didn't want to pay, under the luxury tax. You got Julius Randle back. You got Dante DiVincenzo. DiVincenzo's hurt. Randle sucks. So where do you go from here? You have to, at all times during his prime, and even past it, you got to keep Anthony Edwards happy. Right? And we know how Anthony Edwards gets. Brother got more baby mama drama than he got a lot of baby mama drama. So if he ain't rocking with you, as he's shown in his real life, he's going to get the hell up out of there. Bottom line, that's just the way that it rolls. You can't run the risk of pissing him off. You have to do something. If you're the powers that be in Minnesota to get him a co-star. Kevin Durant is somebody that comes to mind for me simply because of the relationship that the two have with each other. And if you're Houston, what the hell are you doing with KD right now? Get rid of him. Do what you can to get capital back. The other guy that interests me potentially for the T-Wolves is Kyrie Irving. But my thing with the Kyrie stuff, what can Minnesota offer that Dallas will want? That's my question. So we're going to see, man, if he's able to get a co-star, how they go about getting him a co-star. But the bottom line is, man, they have some work to do. They have some work to do. A lot of teams over the past several months have had a lot of work to do. And tomorrow, or later tonight, rather, that work kind of reaches its climax as they, select somebody in round one of the NBA draft. The Wizards on the clock with the number one overall pick. A lot of people expect them to go with one A.J. DeBanza out of BYU. And for good reason. Super tremendous and gifted scorer. Great size for his position. The playmaking, all of it, man. He continues to make you feel like, hey, I got a shot to really be somebody here. I think looking at tonight, big picture, right? Talked about Dallas earlier. We've talked about the Wizards and what they're going to do with this pick. The Bucks are now going to have two first-round picks by way of this Giannis deal. Bottom line is, for the Wizards, the team in D.C., you got to hit. Got to hit. Whoever you end up going with, you got to hit on it. Because the hope is that you can bring a championship to the nation's capital and end the longest title drought that exists in the NBA. The one thing that I love about DeBanza more than his on-court ability is the confidence that he continues to ooze every time he is put in front of a microphone. It feels like he's done more media availability than anybody throughout the entire pre-draft process. AJ DeBanza with a pretty bold declaration for the team. Who selects them?
1: But whatever team I go to, they weren't in the playoffs last year. So my number one goal is to not only make the playoffs, go far in the playoffs. Like, I think both teams, Utah and Washington, they have a deep enough roster that if they add me, that we can automatically be a playoff team.
0: Mm-hmm.
1: And then rookie of the year, obviously.
0: There we go. I mean, not lacking confidence at all. Brother believes.

0: himself for good reason. He should, man. Kid can play. Not a whole lot of debate about it, man. 310-840-4910. Quaby out in Atlanta wants to chime in. What's going on?
1: Hey, man, it's Quay, but that's okay. Hey, man, I'm a lifelong Celtics fan, man. And I think, just like one of your previous callers, man, I'm not sure what Brad Stevens is seeing, but to me, Brown has always been the better player. But we know that he's a little, you know, maybe not media friendly as Jason Tatum. But Brown has that Celtic demeanor, like a Bird, like a Paris McKayev. He has that. Tatum, to me, belongs in L.A. or somewhere. He's a Kobe understudy. Like, he belongs in L.A. somewhere, man. But this is Stevens' second mistake. And if he's not able to fix this Jaylen Brown, this is going to be his third mistake, and it's going to set the franchise back, kind of like Len Bias and Reggie Lewis' deaths. It's going to set the franchise back, man. I just, as a Celtics fan who's been riding with them since 83, like, Jaylen Brown fits the Celtic mold. They tried to force Tatum into the lineup coming into the playoffs after we finished second in the Eastern Conference, forcing him in and threw off the entire rhythm, and we just could not recover because they started running sets for Tatum, and then we already know that he's an ISO player. He's going to jack the ball even when it's not a good shot. Like, he screwed up the entire momentum that the Celtics had built the entire season, man. And so, to me, this is Stevens got one more shot, man, to try to get this right. If I was him, I'd play like I tried to dangle both of them, to be honest with you. Even if it's not true, I tried to dangle both of y'all, and everybody
0: real quick,
1: wanted
0: brother,
1: Jaylen.
0: Real quick, brother, before we let you go, do you ultimately think they can salvage the relationship, or you think it's cooked?
1: As a Celtics fan, as a Celtics fan, I hope it's salvageable. But as a basketball fan, I believe it's cooked. And living in Atlanta, I'm from Georgia, but I've been a Celtics fan since knee high to a grasshopper, like E-40 would say. But I would love to see Tatum come home to Atlanta and put Atlanta on the map, man. That'd be, to me, if they want to, you know, get rid of him, send him to Atlanta, man. He'll turn Atlanta into a top ranked team. I mean, they was already in the playoffs, but he'll go take them another step forward than what they have been, man. But Brown, to me, is the better Celtic all around.
0: I know a lot of people feel that way. I appreciate the call as always, brother. Hope to hear from you soon, man. That is well put. Loved hearing from the Celtics fans here tonight, because, like I continue to say, man, they're the big loser in this situation. No matter how you slice it, the Celtics are the biggest loser in this situation without a shadow of a doubt. We go from losers to winners. Lionel Messi making history tonight, setting a World Cup record with his 17th and 18th goals in his World Cup career as Argentina knocks off Austria 2-0. And then Mbappe said, "Messi, GOAT, hold my beer." Mbappe scoring twice and moves into a tie for second all-time in career World Cup goals with France's 3-0 win over Iraq. So the World Cup continuing to be hot and heavy and in full swing here. Look, the soccer, when you're watching like Messi and Mbappe and Ronaldo, like that's when like the X's and O's of the soccer is cool and like the actual action is intriguing. But to me, this World Cup has been all about the tourists, man. People coming from other countries, coming over here and really showing, hey, like, America's not so bad. It's honestly been my favorite part of the World Cup. There's video of Bosnia and their fans getting ready for their game. And I believe they played out in Cali. They walked through this Compton neighborhood, man. All blue flags. Not caring at all about the Bloods or the Crips. Not that tourists should care about that stuff anyway. But like, just to know how happy-go-lucky they are, they're just happy to be here, man. A lot of people just happy to be here. I think people kind of, you know, underestimate just how cool it is to go to the USA for the World Cup.
2: Yeah, there's some very nice things about our country. Management, questionable. But the actual country itself is doing yes. wonderful. I would maybe encourage them to not walk through the streets of Los Angeles in all blue you in know, certain areas. You know, maybe somebody should have been like, hey, guys, that's not smart.
0: Can I say this, though? Shout out to the Crips for not, you know, for not taking offense. Or the Bloods for not taking offense, right? Like, that's one band, one sound, man. Everybody's just rallied and geeked up about the World Cup, even the Bloods and the Crips. So there we go. I mentioned, though, like, the best part to me, the soccer's great. USA's playing well. They'll be in action again on July the 1st. But the tourists, man, they continue to make the mundane things here in the U.S. seem like they're absolutely golden. Check out this man from, I believe, Australia, who has never been to the United States. And, you know, when you come over and from the, when you come from Australia and you come to the United States and you're not in the mood for shrimp on the Bobby, you got to go somewhere else. And you'll never guess what this Aussie had to say about one American restaurant chain.
3: Yeah, I don't normally go to fancy restaurants, but like I'm in America with my son, so I'm like, let's go to Texas Roadhouse. It's unbelievable. First of all, they give you these peanuts. You can eat as many as you want. She's like, yeah, just take a bag. Then they come out and they put this bread on the table, and I'm like, oh, I didn't order the bread. It's like, oh, that's free. And she goes, and if you want more bread, we'll just give you more. And this bread is, it's as nice as bread can possibly be. Like, if you're an Australian, try and picture the most unbelievable bread, like Subway bread. Got this fancy butter. Then they give you the Coke. Of course, it's America, so it's unlimited refill. And then it was all like ribs and steak and chips. There was an onion that had been deep fried, and you dip it in the sauce. It's, you just leave there so happy. And then Australians are all like, yeah, but in America, you've got to tip. No, you don't have to tip. You want to tip. These people are the most wonderful people in the world. I don't even know why you Americans are so angry all the time. You guys have Texas Roadhouse in your country. You should just be walking around wanting to hug everybody.
0: Wow. Shout out to Texas Roadhouse getting some major love from the Australians. Then when you heard that, bro, first of all, are you a Texas Roadhouse guy? I feel like we've had this convo before. Everyone loves Texas Roadhouse.
2: Sure. I love Texas Roadhouse. I think I've eaten there once in like the last 10 years.
0: Was it a college thing for you? Did you have one around your campus?
2: No, it was. No. Well, in college, it was a fancy restaurant. At 30 years right, old, right. It's not that fancy right. anymore. That's what popped me the most when he was like, yeah, I'm at a fancy restaurant. And he said, Texas Roadhouse. I was like, ah, God, dude, wait till you find out that Olive Garden exists.
0: Yeah, dude.
2: You're going to be in a full suit there.
0: I'm about to say. I think that part of it's awesome, though, bro. Like, that's what I think this
2: what
0: stuff
2: do they
0: is all
2: eat
0: about.
2: In Australia?
0: I can only imagine, bro.
2: I mean, that's my biggest thing is, like, what do these other countries eat?
0: It makes you wonder. I've never left the United States, so I can't speak to it. But did you hear what he said? Then he was like, imagine just the fanciest bread. Imagine Subway bread. I said, Subway?
2: So what type Come of Subways on. They got over there in Australia?
0: I'm about to say, man. But like, I was having
2: I
0: a
2: love the rolls, but geez.
0: Well, no. Nah. So I'm going to be real, right? Denton, I'm going to give away the tricks of the trade. Let me see if you agree or not. The rolls are good. It's the cinnamon butter that really hit it off.
2: Yeah, it's the like, cinnamon butter.
0: It's the cinnamon butter. Like, so at that point, you could dip pumpernickel in it. By the way, I love me some pumpernickel. I learned how to say that
2: American,
0: as a kid.
2: Or just the bread. It's like, yeah, it's bread.
0: It's just
2: but
0: bread.
2: But that's cinnamon butter.
0: Yeah.
2: I mean, these people are all losing their mind over ranch.
0: Dude, so over the weekend, someone brought it up. When you get a chance, then send me the ranch reaction. I haven't seen the guy react in the ranch. I'm sure
2: it's so weird. It's less of a reaction. I haven't seen that either. There's just we're getting waterboarded with information about like Europeans and how they handle America. But it's the fact that TSA is having to constantly stop people.
0: Are they confiscating the ranch?
2: Well, yeah, you can't bring a full thing of ranch back. You get 2.7 ounces, you know. What? If you're trying to bring like a grocery store bottle of ranch through security at the airport, can I just make one astute observation?
0: Yeah.
2: I ain't seen anyone from South America be enthralled with American food. They eat good down there.
0: They are having their way.
2: They're like, yeah, we eat good.
0: The Ghanaian people are probably feeling the same way too, man. That Ghanaian food goes crazy.
2: It's just the people that don't season their food.
0: Yeah, literally, it's the people that have not been introduced to some Lowry's, man. It's really
2: beans on toast.
0: Oh yeah, pretty much. They probably use avocado spreads. Let me not talk about avocados.
2: Wait, I like avocado. Hold on.
0: I know. I realized that as soon as I said it, like, then it's an avocado, guys. Let me not dunk on the avocados. Let's do this. Let's dunk on the draft prospects that are going to get drafted later tonight. We'll give you our haters guide to the 2026 NBA draft next.
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0: Yeah!
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1: One final segment to go here on West Wilmot Sports Tonight as we get you ready for the 2026 NBA Draft, where the Wizards hold the number one overall pick. They're expected to choose between DeBanza of BYU or Peterson of Kansas. To get you ready, our guy Denton Day going to bring us the Haters Guide for the 2026 NBA Draft.
2: Yeah, we've been spending weeks and weeks talking about how we love all these prospects. I'm going to give you the ethical guide to hating all of your favorite NBA Draft prospects. I am an ethical hater. This is a lot of nuance to it, so please enjoy responsibly. We'll start at the top of the draft board. Most big boards have AJ DeBonsta at the number one spot. Linnell, AJ DeBonsta is a 6'9". He's a super athlete, right? That's everything that we've heard about him. That dude had 12 blocks the entire season. What is he doing on defense? Is he on defense? You know, BYU is very similar to Liberty, where they have a strict set of rules. I had to look at the handbook. Can you play defense? You can play defense at BYU. He just decided not to. For further context, Darren Peterson had 15 blocks and played like half the amount of games that AJ DeBonsta did. He literally was doing nothing on defense. On top of that, he went to BYU. BYU has a deep association with Crumble Cookie, and that is the worst cookie establishment on the history of this side of the Western Hemisphere. It is awful. It's bad cookies. You pay premium prices for cookies that are, one, not that exceptional, but two, they're not warm. You get a four-pack of cookies.
1: Who the hell buys a cold cookie? Yeah.
2: Like, what are you doing? You get a four-pack of cookies, it's $18.99. They're not warm. There's so many better cookie options, and it leads me to be concerned. If you're going to associate yourself with subpar cookies, what are you going to be in the NBA? You're not going above and beyond because Crumble Cookie's not going above and beyond. At one point, they kind of did, but then they became really capitalistic, and they had all these changes and started cutting corners. Are you going to cut corners, AJ DeBonsta, in the NBA? You already don't play defense. So, haters guy to AJ DeBonsta. You want Darren Peterson next?
1: Give me Darren Peterson, but to be 12 blocks? Come on.
2: 12 blocks. I mean, that number's legitimately astonishing. You're 6'9 and you're a super athlete. Like, you didn't even cheat?
1: Yeah, right.
2: Like, you didn't even cheat? I mean, come on. Darren Peterson, he OD'd on creatine. How do you even do that?
1: Yeah.
2: The package has the instructions on it. Like, how do you even do that?
1: The fact that they've kind of brushed over that and everyone's been accepting of it is its own thing. But I feel like for Darren Peterson, yeah, very easy to hate on him because he OD'd on creatine.
2: He OD'd on creatine. Like, literally, that is the hater's guide. How do you not read the package instructions for creatine? How about Cam Boozer? Boy, that dude runs heavy as hell.
1: So,
2: fee-fi-fo-fum running dude right there. Lord have mercy. He just be running, man.
1: Fee-fi-fo-fum is hilarious.
2: I mean, I watched that dude four times. And I never looked at him as the best player in any game.
1: Gotten an up-close-and-personal look at him several different times throughout the year. Yeah.
2: His offensive bag is, I am bigger than you, and that does not work in the NBA.
1: Emphasis on the fee-fi-fo-fum.
2: He just runs so heavy, dude. It's so weird. All right, final one. Caleb Wilson. Let's round out with the top four, the four horsemen of the NBA draft. Boy, that dude is fragile. How he get hurt in a game against Miami, and then right before the end of the season, with all this hype, he gets hurt again in practice? I mean, my man got Hubert Davis fired. He's already a coach killer.
1: Literally.
2: He got that dude fired because he got hurt in practice. Practice! And a historian of the game, Allen Iverson would never.
1: He's also doing this weird bit where, like, he's not working out for everybody. Similar to Darren Peterson, but, like, how do you... It's like getting fired on your day off, Denton. Like, that's literally the equivalent. Getting hurt in practice?
2: I mean, he has literally been flying under the radar about the fragileness of his body.
1: No one's talking about it.
2: No one is talking about it.
1: Oh, it's just a fluke injury. I doubt it. Damn, man. Who do you hate the most? But if we had to be certifiable ethical haters, who would you hate the most?
2: Fee, fi, fo, fum.
1: Felt like that was a layup, something that he won't shoot a lot of because he can't get to the basket because his feet are heavy. For Denton Day, I'm Linnell Willingham. Your calls were awesome. Drake Toll's next.
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0: out with you as we take you coast to coast here on Westwood One Sports, and I bring you the latest in the world of sports. Lucky for us, the latest happens to be the greatest, the most highly anticipated move of the offseason, not in LeBron James' division, has now happened. Giannis Antetokounmpo, now a member of the Miami Heat, Shams Charania of ESPN, first on the scene. Giannis, now a member of the Miami Heat, after Miami sends away the package that we've been talking about. Tyler Hero, Khalil Ware, Jaime Jaquez, three first-round picks, including number 13 overall, one pick swap, and one second-rounder. The Heat are sending to Milwaukee unprotected first-rounders in 2031 and in 2033. So a lot of people assume someone else, another team, would have to get in on this move. It does not go down that way. Giannis Antetokounmpo, now a member of the Miami Heat. We want your calls at 310-840-4910. If you're just joining us, welcome in. I think this is a lateral move for Giannis when it comes to his ability to compete for a championship. Now, it wasn't just Giannis that got moved to Miami. Bobby Portis did as well. Outside of Giannis, Bobby Portis, Bam Adebayo, and Davion Mitchell, if you're a real basketball hoop head, can you name a member of the Miami Heat? Probably not. That's the point here. That's the point. I do not understand if Miami, and this is what's been reported, not pulling this out of my ass now, the reporting has been all along is that Miami was Giannis's preferred destination. And as I've said all throughout this, that could be your preferred destination. Fine. Why is it your preferred destination? What about Miami is better than your current situation in Milwaukee outside of the beach? You know what I'm saying? The flip side of this, right, for the Bucks, I love the return. Are you kidding me? You're now armed with the 10th pick, the 13th pick. You've got Tyler Hero, Khalil Ware in terms of his two-way upside off the charts. I love the move. Jaime Jaquez, I love the move, man. I do. The Milwaukee Bucks, John Horst, Jimmy Haslam, who tried his hardest to sabotage this thing, they're big, fat winners tonight. They are. Because here's the thing about Milwaukee in the short term. This deal almost didn't happen because they got in bed with the Boston Celtics. Why did they get in bed with the Boston Celtics? Because of Jaylen Brown's availability. Jimmy Haslam wanted to have his cake and eat it too, meaning he wanted to move on from Giannis Antetokounmpo, but also not have to tank. He wants to sell tickets. I get that. Here's the other piece of this, right? When it comes to Milwaukee, right? You don't own your picks moving forward. I believe their picks belong to the Portland Trailblazers. They're 2028 first, the 2029 first. Those belong to Portland. So bottoming out here is not what you wanted to do. One, it don't sell tickets. And then two, with the lottery reform system that Adam Silver has put into place, there is no more incentivizing losing. So if you're Milwaukee, like, I think even with Jaylen Brown and the two first-round picks, this is the better deal because of the accumulation of pieces that you now have. The way that you've been able to accumulate pieces, it's not just one guy coming back. You're going to be able to put a team together. Taylor Jenkins is going to be able to get, you know, something out of this group. Who knows? Maybe they're flirting with the play-in in the Eastern Conference if they're healthy and they hit on the 10th pick in the 13th pick. That's the most fascinating thing about this. In a draft lottery that every insider and analyst tells you is chock full of franchise-altering talent, and I know we spent a lot of time talking about the big four at the top, Boozer, Peterson, Wilson, DeBanza. But there are other guys in this lottery that, if developed properly, can be the second-best player or first-best player on a championship team. There are a couple of dudes late lottery that I think are booming with upside. Nate Amen from Tennessee, just going back to what he was in high school, if the Bucks could get him, what a Giannis replacement. 6'10", ball handler, that can create defense. It's everything you want in today's NBA. But we do have breaking news here. If you're just joining us, man, the biggest domino of the NBA offseason officially falling with Giannis Antetokounmpo, now a member of the Miami Heat, him and Bobby Portis taking their talents to South Beach in exchange for Tyler Hero, Khalil Ware, Jaime Jaquez, 3 first-round picks, including number 13 overall, 1 pick swap, and 1 second-rounder. Your initial reaction to the deal, 310-840-4910. And then I want to kind of hone in on this for a second, just for this segment. Does this make Miami a championship contender within the landscape of the Eastern Conference? 310-840-4910. I don't believe that it does. I think it's a lateral move. Do you? 310-840-4910. And then I want to get fun here. Now that this move is done, can you name a player on the Miami Heat? I'm serious about this, guys. Can you name a player on the Heat outside of Giannis, Bam, Davion Mitchell, and Bobby Portis? 310-840-4910. Enough of me. Let's go out to the talking text line. We start in Colorado. Spencer wants to check in. Spence, what's going on, brother? Welcome into Westwood One Sports Night.
1: Hey, how's it going? Thanks for taking my call.
0: Going swell, man. Appreciate you chiming in.
1: You want to start from the top?
0: Start from the top. Give me what you got.
1: I'm going to go Pelle Larsen, Norm Powell. Let's go. Those are the top two. I was going to say Davion Mitchell. I didn't know we were including that. I'll go Keyshawn Johnson, too.
0: There we go. You must be a Heat fan.
1: Oh, for sure.
0: Exactly. So outside of Heat fans, I think this would be a tall task. Right away, though, brother, what is your initial reaction to the deal? I look at it, to me at least on first blush, as a lateral move for Giannis.
1: Yeah, overall, it's kind of lukewarm. It's not really wish it happened a couple years ago kind of thing, where it just feels like catch-up. So, but I'll take anything I can right now as a Heat fan. Any, like, change to the team chemistry, spend too many years in that 9-10 seed, for sure.
0: For sure. They have been the rulers of the play-in tournament ever since Jimmy Butler got them to the finals a couple of years ago. I appreciate the call, brother. We hope to hear from you soon, man. 310-840-4910 is the number. I see some folks in the YouTube chat, which you can check us out there as well. Just search Westwood One Sports Night. Giving me members of the Miami Heat. You all must be Heat super fans in the chat. This roster was gutted, guys. And look, as a Miami fan, you'll be a little bit biased. You'll say, no, of course the roster's not gutted. We got X, Y, and Z. But the bottom line is, you essentially gutted this roster of a majority of your proven assets to acquire Giannis Antetokounmpo. A move that I understand if you're Pat Riley. A move that I understand if you're the Heat organization. You do what you got to do to get a player of that caliber. What I do think is a positive for Giannis in this situation, people want to play with you, right? Giannis is a popular guy throughout the landscape of the NBA. Much easier to recruit to South Beach than to recruit to Milwaukee. That's just the reality of the situation. So from that standpoint, from that angle, golf clap to one of Giannis Antetokounmpo. 310-840-4910. Breaking news here in the Westwood One Sports Center. If you're just now joining us, Giannis Antetokounmpo, the biggest domino of the NBA offseason, officially falling. He is now a member of the Miami Heat. The deal is as follows. Giannis and Bobby Portis to South Beach for Tyler Hero, Khalil Ware, Jaime Jaquez, 3 first-round picks, including the 13th overall pick. They'll also get the 2031 first-round pick from Miami. They'll also get their 2033 first-round pick as well, and also get a second-round pick. So the deal for Giannis is pretty rich, and you expect that with a player of his caliber. My question is this. From the landscape, from the vantage point of, hey, Giannis. You wanted out of Milwaukee because you couldn't compete for chips. You're a guy that may go down as the best power forward of all time, depending on the hardware situation for the rest of your time in the sport. You want to go compete for titles. Does this Giannis move to Miami, does it allow Miami to be a contender within the landscape of the Eastern Conference? And then two, can you name somebody on the Heat outside of Bam, Giannis, Bobby Portis, and Davion Mitchell? 310-840-4910 is the number. We'll go back out to the phones. Adam wanting to chime in. What's going on, Adam?
2: Hey, what's up, man? Thanks for taking my call.
0: Appreciate you. Adam, where are you calling from, man?
2: Griffith.
0: You're calling from where?
2: Griffith, Indiana.
0: Griffith, Indiana. Okay. So, surely you're a Heat fan then, right? Or you're a Pacer fan?
2: Man, I even tried to Google who's on the Heat, and I couldn't come up with nothing.
0: There we go, man.
2: You're right. They ain't winning nothing. Keyshawn and Homeboy ain't doing nothing down there. And you know why Trae Young sucks? He's been in the league almost a decade, and he's got no rings. And you know why?
0: Dude, how many people finish their career with no rings? Don't do that. I told you I was sensitive.
2: No, I'm saying how many defensive titles does Trae Young have? None. Zero.
0: Brother, he's and 6'1".
2: It doesn't matter. That's 5 feet shorter than, or 5 inches shorter than Jordan. It doesn't matter. If you want to win, if you want to win a championship in the NBA today, you get yourself 5 defensive guys. That way, the offense on the other team has to actually play, and you don't just stand there and watch people.
0: I think it's fascinating logic. I appreciate the call. I think it's fascinating logic. You're tripping though, but I think it's fascinating here to consider where Miami ultimately goes from here. And I appreciate the call, pal.
2: You hit the head on the nail.
0: It's interesting to see where they ultimately go from here, talking about Miami, because from like a salary cap standpoint, like one, there are no major marquee free agents out there. Two, you don't really have a bevy of draft capital to go out and add to this core. I just look at the Eastern Conference, especially with the Pacers coming back healthy. The Wizards are going to be better. The Sixers are going to be healthy. Like, when you consider all of this, like, where is Miami in the hierarchy of the Eastern Conference after this move? Now, from a pure defensive standpoint, having a 3-4-5, and I assume this is how it's going to go, of Giannis, Bobby Porter, and Bam Adebayo, I ain't too shabby. With Davion Mitchell as your point of attack defender, I ain't too shabby. It's not. But where's the perimeter jump shooting on this team? You got to shoot the ball well, guys. You can't win in the postseason scoring 79 points. Their lack of perimeter shooting is a big issue. I want to get to the Boston Celtics angle of this as well, now that they've been left at the altar. But I want to continue to take your calls, too. 310-840-4910 is the number. The breaking news here in the Westwood One Sports Center for just now joining us. Giannis, now officially a member of the Miami Heat, in exchange for Tyler Hero, Khalil Ware, 3 first-round picks, including pick number 13 overall. They also get a 2031 first and a 2033 first from Miami as well. 1 pick swap and then 1 second-rounder. So it cost a pretty penny to acquire what most people consider to be a top 5 player in the sport currently. My question is your initial reaction, and then where does it put the Miami Heat in the pecking order of the power players within the Eastern Conference? Does this make them a contender? I don't think it does. What say you? 310-840-4910. And then can you name some other members of the Miami Heat for me, please? Let's go to Mike chiming in from the Charm City, Baltimore in the house. Mike, what's going on, man? Mike,
3: can you hear me?
0: Yep, I got you, brother. What's going on, man?
3: Okay, how you doing? I think it is sort of a lateral move. I mean, I think Miami will have to make some other moves to be a serious contender. I mean, I couldn't name anybody else. My cousin used to play for the Miami. He's Haywood Highsmith.
0: He's with Phoenix now. But
3: he's with Phoenix. Yeah, but I'm sorry, I didn't hear you.
0: I think he may still play for the Heat, but. Continue what you got.
3: No, he's with Phoenix. He's with his friends. he plays for the Suns. But anyway,
0: you know, it's your damn cousin.
3: What I really want to chime in on, man. Okay, I've been with the Bullets. I would go with the Wizards back until back from when they were the Baltimore Bullets. You know, back in the '70s, and then they moved to Washington or whatever. And man, they haven't been relevant since the '90s when they had Juwan Howard and Chris Webber for that couple of seasons. They were relevant then. They haven't been relevant since then, and before then,
0: it's been a while. It's been a while. I totally get that. We're gonna get back on the Wizards in a second here. I appreciate the call. We'll get back to the Wizards, but right now, the breaking news, top of the mind, is this Giannis Antetokounmpo blockbuster deal that has been completed. Giannis now going to Miami in exchange for Tyler Hero, Khalil Ware, Jaime Jaquez, 3 first-round picks, number 13 overall this year, a 2031 unprotected first, and a 2033 unprotected first. They get a pick swap and a second rounder in there as well. Does this move put the Miami Heat within the power players within the Eastern Conference? And then, two, I think it's a lateral move. I know I've been on this for a week and a half, 2 weeks now. I didn't like this deal for the Miami Heat for this reason. Unless you're a Miami Heat super fan, this just doesn't apply to you. Giannis, Bam Adebayo, Bobby Portis now by way of trade, and Davion Mitchell. Can you name another member of the Miami Heat? 310-840-4910 is the number. Of course, we'll continue to take your calls next here on the People Show, Westwood One Sports Night. 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

0: Busy, busy night here on Westwood One Sports Night. We appreciate you being here, however you choose to do so. I am Linnell Willingham. We got breaking news out of the association. The clock has officially hit midnight on the East Coast, 23 past the hour here on the East Side. That means later on tonight, night one of the 2026 NBA draft, there had been one move we had been awaiting. There had been one domino that had yet to fall when it comes to the NBA draft, and that was if the Miami Heat were going to stay put at pick number 13 or trade for Giannis Antetokounmpo. That is the breaking news that we have right now here into the program. Giannis Bobby Portis sent from Milwaukee to Miami in exchange for Tyler Hero, Khalil Ware, Jaime Jaquez, three first-round picks, including number 13 overall. They also get a 2031 first and a 2033 first-round pick. One pick swap and one second-rounder. That, according to Shams Charania of ESPN. Question for you all out on the talking text line, 310-840-4910. Does this move place Miami amongst the contenders within the Eastern Conference? 310-840-4910. And then we'll have a little bit of fun. Unless you're a diehard Heat fan, I want to hear from you. We know Bobby Portis and Giannis are there now because of the trade. Bam Adebayo's been holding down the fort forever. And then some of you hoop heads seem to know Davion Mitchell. Outside of those athletic specimens, can you name another member of the Miami Heat? 310-840-4910 is the number. I want to look at the Boston Celtics angle of this as well as we begin to ease our way into the 1 a.m. hour here on the East Coast. 310-840-4910. Let's go to Byron out in the ATL wanting to chime in. Byron, what's going on, man? Welcome in to Westwood One Sports Night. What do you think about Giannis to the Miami Heat?
1: Hey, good evening. How are you?
0: I'm good, man. How you doing?
1: Well, I think this is a great move for the Heat. I think they they have Norman Powell and they have Andrew Wiggins. If they can go out there and they can get Jay Moran, this is a done deal.
0: You think that Norman Powell and Andrew Wiggins are enough in this Eastern Conference to go alongside the duo of Bam and Giannis? I'm genuinely asking. I'm not being smart.
1: Okay, this is the Twin Tower. Don't forget, it's a two super talent you have. All you need is just some average, supporting cast.
0: My problem, I like the length, and I appreciate the call. I like the length. The potential of starting, or maybe they bring Bobby Portis off the bench. Who knows here? But you could potentially have a 3-4-5 of Giannis, Bobby Portis, and Bam. In today's NBA, where switchability on defense is so paramount to the success of a team, if you're trying to sell me on that part of it, I could potentially pick up what you're putting down. If you're trying to sell me on that part of it, I could potentially rock out with you. The thing that I can't wrap my mind around here when it comes to Miami now after this move, love the size, love the switchability on defense. Who's knocking down perimeter jump shots? That's my question. Another question, unless it's going to be, Bam, who's your initiator offensively? Who are you playing through on the offensive side? It's probably going to be Giannis. But the bigger question to me is, where's the perimeter shooting? I know all the Heat fans out there believe in Heat culture. We can win with anybody. You got to have shooting to win in today's day and age, man. 310-840-4910 is the number here on Westwood One.

0: We're probably geeked up right now if you're a Heat fan. What do you got for us, man?
1: I'll try to be as unbiased as possible, but I have your answer for you on the shooting. First, on the defensive dominance, Davion Mitchell's a defensive presence. And then the top three guys you're talking in the two spot, you could put Powell or you also got Pelle Larsen. For shooters, you got Norman Powell and Simone Fontecchio. Wiggins is also there. So, I mean, you got a bunch of role players.
0: That's not perimeter shooting, though. You gave me role players. The defense is going to be great. They're probably going, you know, first team to 80 when you play in the Heat. It's probably how it's going to go. But in the NBA second season, when you got to be able to put the ball in the basket, when you have to be able to stretch the floor from the perimeter, who does that with this group?
1: Yeah, I would say Fontecchio and Powell right now. But I do agree we need to add another shooter to this group, or maybe somebody will come through in the second round. I'm not sure what the picks are like now, but maybe we pick up a young guy undrafted like we have in the past.
0: I mean, that's the only saving grace to me, man. I appreciate the call. That's my big question here with Miami. I love what they are on defense. Having a 4-5 of Giannis and Bam, the possibilities are endless. I don't know what they're going to do with Bam Adebayo. He may come off the bench. They may roll with Giannis at the 4, Bam at the 5, and go with Davion Mitchell, Norman Powell, and Fontecchio. I mean, or Andrew Wiggins would be the 3. So, I don't know, man. I still, even with Andrew Wiggins, like, Andrew Wiggins isn't a known knockdown shooter. Davion Mitchell can stretch the floor. Norman Powell can stretch the floor. I'll give you those two. But outside of that, like, that's my big question mark with Miami is, where does the perimeter shooting ultimately come from here? 310-840-4910 is the number. Let's go to Steve in Ontario. Wanting to check in. What's going on, Steve?
2: Yeah, not much, man. Just hanging out thinking about this Giannis deal, man. That's like absolutely insane. Like, obviously, I'd never heard of anything like that big. But who would want to go to Miami, you know, from Milwaukee?
0: For sure.
2: Let's be honest. No, I just, like, years ago, I was a big, like, Chris Bosh fan, you know, being from Canada, like, always cheering for the Raptors and stuff. And then him going to Miami, you know, and being part of the big three.
0: Did they become your second team?
2: I got to go down there and see them.
0: Yeah, for sure. Well, I appreciate the call as always, man. 310-840-4910 is the number. As we move into the 1 a.m. hour, I do want to look at this from the vantage point of the team that was left at the altar. That is the Boston Celtics, as they dangle Jaylen Brown and 2 first-round picks. We'll get to how they pick up the pieces moving forward. But Miami, to me, not a contender, but I like the move for them. Anytime you're able to acquire a top 5 talent, like, no one's going to raise an eye at the decision or the move. What I continue to be really, really intrigued by, and who I continue to give massive, massive credit to, man, Milwaukee did all right for themselves, man. They did. You know what I'm saying? It's like that situation where, you know, like, your parents are, like, really into, like, the hot girlfriend that you bring home. And then all of a sudden you tell them that you broke up with her, and then they look at you like, damn, our son's going to be useless again. Well, then you walk home with Tyler Hero and Khalil Ware and Jaime Jaquez and 3-1s. He bagged you something nice, man. This was a good return, I would say, if you were the Milwaukee Bucks. This group, with the win-now players that they have, in Hero and Ware and Jaquez, you add that to the number 10 pick, the number 13 overall pick, and all of a sudden next year's Bucks may finish with a better record than this year's Bucks. If I'm being honest, in the East, curious to see how they put it all together, man. 310-840-4910 is the number. Giannis and Bobby Portis officially shipped to the Miami Heat for Jaime Jaquez, Tyler Hero, Khalil Ware, in 3 first-round picks, 1 in 2031, 1 in 2033, and then the number 13 overall pick. What do you make of the return? And do you think this puts the heat?

0: within the contender space within the landscape of the Eastern Conference. 310-840-4910. Jamie is in Boston wanting to chime in. What's going on?
1: Hey, how you doing? Thanks. I'm just ecstatic. I'm so happy for Miami that they got him. I did not want to get rid of JV. No.
0: Jamie. You better make sure you're sticking around on this program all night long here, especially within the next 20 minutes, because I got some news for you, pal. But go ahead.
1: Come on now. Don't say it.
0: Go ahead. Continue.
1: Listen, I'm definitely in the minority, but I'd rather get rid of the JT than JV.
0: Wow.
1: I just think the way he took over the team, I mean, they played so well. You just add something to that, and Minga, forget about it.
0: It's fascinating perspective, man. Don't hold your breath on Jaylen Brown, by the way.
1: I know. I've been hearing it so long, I'm tired of it. I was here since the original three and the next big three.
0: Okay.
1: And
0: so you've had to wear it. You've had to wear it, huh?
1: Crazy. Excuse me. I think Milwaukee did make out better, though. I don't think it's a great thing for Giannis, unless, obviously, they got to add some stuff down there.
0: Yeah, that's the big piece of this, man. Hey, appreciate you as always, pal. 310-840-4910 is the number. If you're just chiming in, hit the Westwood One Sports Tonight. Breaking news out of the association as we get geared up for night one of the NBA draft later on tonight. Giannis and Bobby Portis no longer residents of Milwaukee. Their area code now says 305 as they're officially members of the Miami Heat. Giannis finally getting out of Dodge and getting to his preferred destination. That's been the rumor all offseason, really, for the past 3-4 off seasons, is that Giannis wanted the Miami Heat. He gets the Miami Heat in exchange for Khalil Ware, Jaime Jaquez, Tyler Hero, a 2031 first-round pick, a 2033 first-round pick, and the number 13th overall pick coming up in tonight's NBA draft. Does this make the Miami Heat a contender within the Eastern Conference? 310-840-4910 is the number. Mike is in D.C., wants to chime in. Mike, what's going on, brother? Welcome to Western Bowl Sports Night.
2: What's going on? Nice to meet you, bro.
0: Hey, appreciate you, man. Thank you for calling in.
2: So I think what they're looking at here with the 2031 and 2033 picks and with picking up, you know, another power forward on top of a power forward, is they're competing within the division. I think they think the Wizards are taking A.J., and I don't think that they're looking at outside shooting. I think that Riley likes to play a double four, and I think he wants to free up Wiggins for that possibility of outside shooting, you know, that you mentioned, mm-hmm. you know, with leaving with Tyler Hero, but I don't think it is. I think he's just trying to get it in a different way.
0: Yeah. I think it's going to be fascinating. You just brought up something interesting within the Southeastern Conference. My beloved Wizards are now going to have to see Giannis, what, 6 times a year? Is that how many times you play your division mates? Holy cow. 4 times?
2: I don't know.
0: Times?
2: Yeah. The NBA changes crap all the time.
0: Tough. I mean, that's absolutely nuts. And look, from a Wizards perspective, and I appreciate the call, brother. From a Wizards perspective, as I selfishly make it all about me once again, we have the honest stoppers. Alex Saar, Anthony Davis, Keyshawn George, Bilal Coulibaly. Care less about Giannis coming to town. You all should, though. It is the top story of the night. A blockbuster, the biggest domino in the NBA offseason, officially falling. Giannis Antetokounmpo, now a member of the Miami Heat. Him and Bobby Portis changing area codes. Do you believe that Miami is a contender within the Eastern Conference after this deal? And can you name some players on the Heat outside of Giannis, Bam, Bobby, and Davion Mitchell? 310-840-4910. Your calls on the biggest story in basketball, next.
3: The U.S. men's national team is 2-0 for the first time since 1930. After an historic start, is it too early to dream of America celebrating its 250th birthday with a World Cup trophy? 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

0: Party continues here on Westwood One Sports Tonight. Youngest in charge, I know Willingham rocking out with you as we get you up to 3 a.m. Eastern time. Breaking news here into the program. Out of the NBA, the biggest domino in the NBA offseason officially falling as Giannis Antetokounmpo and Bobby Portis, now members of the Miami Heat, in exchange for the deal that's been on the table for months, according to multiple different sources. Jaime Jaquez, Khalil Ware, Tyler Hero, a 2031 first-round pick, a 2033 first-round pick, and then the 13th overall pick coming up in tonight's NBA draft. On first blush, the move, to me, doesn't make the Heat a title contender. It doesn't. In the Eastern Conference, I would still take the New York Knicks when fully healthy and ready to roll. I would take them over the Heat. I would take the Philadelphia 76ers fully healthy over the Heat. I would take the Indiana Pacers fully healthy over the Heat. Take my Washington Wizards fully healthy. Yeah, I said it, damn it. I would take my Wizards over the Heat, both teams fully healthy. What? But no, like I just don't feel like Atlanta fully healthy I'd take over Miami. The roster feels very top heavy, man. It does. Unless you're super geeked up about Norman Powell and Andrew Wiggins, I just look at the lack of perimeter shooting as the first big problem that they have right now in Miami. Now, defensively, they're going to have a crazy-ass defensive rating. They're going to be switching everything. It's going to be great. They have length. They've got the size, like switchability on D. Like, that's what it's about in 2026. So, shout out to them for that. The problem is you got to score two. And that's where I look at, you know, Miami and go, yeah, you may be able to play bully ball on the interior, but when the paint gets clogged, you've got to stretch the floor and consistently, you know, routinely knock down jumpers. Will you be able to do it? That's the big question. 310-840-4910. Does the move make Miami a contender in the East? And then can you name some other members of the Heat outside of Andrew Wiggins, Giannis, Bam? 310-840-4910. I got a super Rossi day out in Detroit wanting to check in. What's going on, my man?
1: Hey, what's good with you, Linnell? I am the inner city sports analyst, and this is the Super Perspective. I mean, let's get right to it, bro. It's straight laughable that them guys are contenders. All of these Miami people want to call in with, visions of green clovers and rainbows. Man, stop it. That's why you want to speak to other people other than Miami because they're delusional. It's laughable.
0: I agree with you.
1: So my thing is this, what's going to make them title contenders, bro?
0: Oh, did we lose him?
1: You got to think big. So my thing is this too, somebody get Paul, tell him to get over there in the front office so you can power recruit. Again, you got a Curry out there. You got Steph, LeBron, who else? Oh, yeah. So if it's big.
0: We're going to let you go, brother. Your phone is cutting out horribly. But I think the gist of what he was trying to say is that kind of what we alluded to earlier in the show. Lateral move for Giannis from a championship, you know, perspective in terms of being in that conversation and, you know, being a team that can contend and compete is lateral, right? But in terms of recruiting, I keep going back to the recruiting part. Much easier to recruit to South Beach than it is to recruit to Milwaukee. 310-840-4910 is the number. I want to look at the Celtics angle of this as we ease our way into the 1 a.m. hour on the East Coast. Mario is out in Miami wanting to check in. Mario, what's going on, brother? Welcome in.
2: Hey, what's going on? Hey, first and foremost, great show. You're consistently every night you bring it.
0: Yeah, I appreciate you, man.
2: No problem. Real quick, man. I think right away it makes us contenders. Everybody's acting like we don't have play. I mean, we got Pelle Larsen, we got Andrew Wiggins, we got Jovic, we got Portis now. We got Bam, we got Davion. You know,
0: is this you having an ultimate, like, unwavering belief in Spo? Like, you just trust Spo to figure it out?
2: I really do, I really do think Spo's going to figure it out, and Giannis is a superstar that's going to buy into it. If you see these superstars later on in the career, they went on to a Hall of Fame coach, and they won championships. Shaq won with Spo. You know, KD won with Kerr.
0: But well, that means Doc Rivers was a Hall of Fame coach, huh? Kidding, obviously.
2: At the end of the day, Doc will get in, but he's not first ballot, you know?
0: Nah, I feel you. I think it's a good point, though.
2: I think, and also, I don't think Pat Riley's getting the credit that he gets, man. That's the godfather, man. He never gets enough credit, man, that guy.
0: Can I ask you a question? Because I brought up an interesting point. What does Pat Riley, what if the last couple of years, but you're a Heat fan, brother. Y'all have been the kings of the play-in tournament the past 3-4 years. This is not Heat culture. This isn't the standard of excellence that Pat Riley has set there. I don't agree with you on that, brother.
2: No, it isn't, but if you check the history, Riley has always brought in a whale, and every time we bring in that whale, we win. We brought Shaq in 06, we won. We I'm sorry to interrupt. We brought Jimmy, we won. We brought LeBron, obviously, we won. I think Giannis is just another big whale that we bring in and we build around. But honestly, no, you don't think that we're going to get just these veterans that fall off during the regular season that are just going to want to
0: be right. At the trade deadline, y'all going to be buy-in candidates for whoever gets bought out. Is it Chris Middleton out there? Maybe Chris. Wow. Is Chris Middleton, you know, Giannis's buddy?
2: You know, it's
0: that really the shooting? And, that's interesting. Oh,
2: it'll be interesting. And one last thing, before I let you go, man. Your Wizards down there, man. I think you guys are gonna make some noise this year, man. As much as I hate to say it, you know, but I think you guys this year. I think you guys are gonna make some noise, man. Honestly, man. And like I said, man, great show, man. You always get me on the ride home, man. And you're the man, brother.
0: Yes, sir. Mario, appreciate you as always, brother. 310-840-4910. So he brought up a great point. That's why we take y'all calls, man. We got the smartest audience in all of sports talk radio. Some of you. Chris Middleton. I didn't immediately saw your ears perk up when I mentioned him. Because that's the type of guy that we're talking about here that we can plug, that Miami potentially could plug in here. The buyout market at the trade deadline, they're going to be all over it. Chris Middleton comes to mind, though, because I know I got to go look at his contract with Dallas. I believe he had a player option for this year. I'm not sure if he exercised it or not, but like that's a guy that, you know, if he hits the books, if he gets off of your books, if you're Dallas, like, yeah, I could see Miami bringing him in for sure.
3: He's an unrestricted free agent. The player option was for the 25-26 season.
0: Wow. So there we go. He used that on our beloved Wizards, dude. Hey, there we go. Now he's getting the hell out of Dodge. But, like, hey, if that, like, that to me would be the number one free agent target. And now I'm putting two and two together. I'm getting four, right, guys? You would have to think that those two have talked, right? You would have to think that Giannis and Chris Middleton have been chatting it up with one another. So, I didn't go to as many Wizards games this year as I would have liked just because we were awful. We've been awful, though. But this year was tough. With the new job, it's been tough because the start of the show. I do remember, though, Milwaukee coming to town and watching Middleton and Giannis interact with one another. Those dudes love each other. Like, they're really – he was pretty pissed, remember – when they moved off of Chris Middleton. I remember that like it was yesterday. That was, according to some people down there, that was part of the reason why, you know, the cherry on top as to why Giannis is forcing his way out and was salty. So I think it's all fascinating here, though, man. I'm happy it dropped tonight. I'm happy we didn't have to wait for it. It provides us a lot more clarity as we look ahead at later on tonight, night one, round one of the 2026 NBA draft. Got some shakeups in the lottery. Two big trades have gone down tonight. Julius Randle, now a member of the Brooklyn Nets. And then the big blockbuster, Giannis Antetokounmpo and Bobby Portis going to the Miami Heat for Khalil Ware, Tyler Hero, Jaime Jaquez, and three first-round picks, 2031 first, 2033 first, and the 13th overall pick coming up later on tonight in the draft. This Giannis Antetokounmpo sweepstakes, we've been talking about it for a while. It came down to just two teams. We know that Miami ultimately got the goods. How does this move ultimately affect the folks in Beantown? Jaylen Brown has been dangled, or was dangled, for Giannis. I have to think he's out of Boston now. We'll talk about that next.
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0: shall we? Westwood One Sports tonight. We're the youngest in charge. I'll take you up to 3 a.m. Eastern time. Breaking news here into the program. The biggest domino in the NBA offseason officially going kaplat. Giannis Antetokounmpo and Bobby Portis both on the way to the 305. They are now members of the Miami Heat in exchange for Khalil Ware, Jaime Jaquez, Tyler Hero, a 2031 first-round pick, a 2033 first-round pick, and then the 13th pick overall later on in tonight's draft. On first blush, like I said, I don't think it makes Miami a contender within the landscape of the East. I am curious to see what moves Pat Riley and company are able to make in between the margins here when it comes to, you know, the Miami Heat and putting themselves in position to go out and be a contender within the East. The other piece of this that I think is fascinating, and I'm going to get official crediting here to the reporters, so give me a hot second. It was reported, Chris Haynes reported this, Kevin O'Connor reported this as well. The Boston Celtics offered Jaylen Brown in 2 first-round picks to go get one Giannis Antetokounmpo. It didn't happen, as we know. Where the hell do the Celtics go from here? Hashtag awkward. Hashtag can't wait to check out the next Jaylen Brown stream. Dog. Basically, this is one of them situations where I think the relationship between Brown and the Celtics is a lot worse than what's being reported. And the reporting is suggesting that, yeah, the two need to head towards a divorce ultimately. My whole thing is this, right? If you're Boston, where the hell do you go from here? Where do you go from here? I can relate to this, ladies and gentlemen. I was a no good, cheating ass boyfriend in high school and college, right? It's like when you have a good, solid relationship, and then you step out with the side chick and you get caught up, and then you can't go to the side chick. It's tough. That is what's happening here with the Boston Celtics. How do you possibly get back in bed with Jaylen Brown? You've told him your feet stink, you snore, you never clean up the damn dishes, you're always leaving your drawers in the middle of the floor. But actually, I want to marry you. Despite all those negative things I've said about you, I want to marry you. That is how I feel about the Boston relationship now with Jaylen Brown. They, for this to get public, knowing how prideful Jaylen Brown is as a player, and for good reason, like Jaylen Brown's the man. He should have been an MVP candidate this year. Should have got MVP votes. I'm sure that he did. What he did this year in Boston, when everyone counted them out, was absolutely nothing short of spectacular. Awesome what he did. Lead them to 60 wins, the whole nine. He wants his own team. His comments on his live stream a couple of weeks ago alluded to that. Jaylen Brown on the live stream said, "This was the best year of my professional career. The most fun I ever had. My favorite season of my career." Brother, you blew a 3-1 series lead against the Philadelphia 76ers. Why is it your favorite year, champ? What about this year was good? Oh, I know what was good, JB. Oh, pick me. Well, no, what was good with JB? Well, he got the opportunity to be the guy for the first time in his career. He got the opportunity to be the man on the Boston Celtics. He, after getting a taste of it, right? The drug dealers in the 80s used to be like this. We give you a tester, now you're addicted, you're hooked. He got a taste of being the number one option. He got a taste of being the dude. And now he's addicted to it. After this move, after striking out on Giannis Antetokounmpo, the Celtics have to trade Jaylen Brown. Jaylen Brown will not be a member of the Boston Celtics come the start of the regular season. Book it. You heard it here first on Westwood One Sports tonight. Jaylen Brown will not be a member of the Boston Celtics come training camp. Hell, we may even see a deal happen tomorrow night. We may even see a deal happen tomorrow night. Celtics fans out there, I'm probably about to piss you off. So make sure you open your ears up. Here's the deal to me that I think is I mean, it's a layup, right? Where do you go from here? We first need to admit, right, that, hey, we messed this up if you're Boston. You messed this up totally because you know what it does now? And Brad Stevens is smart. Went to Butler or coached at Butler. I don't know how that makes you smart or not, but you pick up what I'm putting down. What have they now done to Jaylen Brown's trade value, guys? Because everybody knows you're looking to move him now. You can't go back. I'm telling you. You cannot. They say it in life, man. There are certain things. That's why when you argue with your significant other, have some grace. You know what I'm saying? Don't talk about the weak spots or anything personal that you can't come back from. Because you may have ruined your relationship forever. That is what's happening here with Boston. How do you possibly look him in his eyes and say, Jaylen, brother, we love you, yet we tried to get rid of you for Giannis? You can't do that. You can't have your cake and eat it too if you are the powers that be in the front office. So here is what I suggest for the Boston Celtics. Here is the solution for the Boston Celtics. Because you got to get rid of him, right? You can't turn back now. If I was the Boston Celtics, I would be on the phone. Boop, boop, boop, boop, boop, boop, boop, boop, boop, boop. Hello? Hey, Lawrence Frank. Ty Lue, Steve Ballmer. How you doing out in L.A. with the Clippers? If you give me Brooke Lopez, John Collins, Chris Dunn, Bohan Bogdanovic, and the fifth overall pick, I'll give you Jaylen Brown. And if I'm the Clippers, I'm hanging up the phone immediately and going to say, hey, we got a deal here. Where else can he possibly go? That's the thing that gets me. Where else could net a return that makes it worthwhile for Boston? In that scenario, right, you get Brooke Lopez, who I think is the perfect center to play in Boston. When you think about the style of basketball that they play, being perimeter-oriented, the interior size that he would provide, John Collins gives you another wing, another guy in your front court that can guard multiple positions, something that they struggled with last year. That was the big weak point in Achilles' heel of the Boston Celtics in 2026. Their front court was ass. Wasn't good. That's why they blew that 3-1 lead. This deal gives you good front court depth by way of Brooke Lopez and John Collins. It gives you an elite dog on ball defender by way of Chris Dunn, who could be your backup point guard. It also gives you shooting in Bogdan Bogdanovic. With the fifth pick, though, if you're the Celtics, I mean, who are you running to the podium for? To me, it's Darius Acuff. What's the number one question surrounding Darius Acuff pre-draft? He can't guard. If you think a organization spearheaded by Brad Stevens and Joe Mazzulla is going to let Darius Acuff come in and not play defense, you're tripping. In the short term, some people are going to say, well, you're taking a step back. If Jaylen Brown was able to lead that Celtics team this year to 60 wins in the East, what do you think Jason Tatum will do with this group? See what I'm saying here? So if you're Boston, I think you're fine either way. But you screwed up your relationship with Jaylen Brown. I fully believe that. The great part about 2026 in the world of sports, everybody's got social media. The players are reacting online in real time, including Jaylen Brown, who's got a live stream on Kick, Twitch, wherever he streams at. People tune into it. It's pretty popular. Shockingly, he addressed the elephant in the room, him being on the trading block for the Boston Celtics.
1: Somewhat grateful because I get to see some negativity that I didn't want, but that just gives more fuel to the fire. I get to see some, you know, comments or takes that I didn't even care to see, but it just gives me more fuel to the fire. So all the people that's doubting me, that want me to do this or want me gone or whatever, you're turning me into a monster.
0: You're turning me into a monster. Great Nicki Minaj, Rick Ross, Kanye song back in the day. Monster, great. But no, I believe it. Like, sometimes in life, man, when the people you think love you the most turn their back on you, and that's what's happened here in Boston, right? As far as we're concerned, in the general public, Jaylen Brown never asked out of Boston. This is a move that is purely driven off of the thoughts of the Boston Celtics. This is them. What do I say all the time, guys? This is what's great. I get to use my receipts here. What do I say all the time about the NBA's second season? More than any other postseason in pro sports, when you fail to meet expectations, there are normally pretty stiff consequences that come as a result. And when you blow a 3-1 lead like the Celtics did, something's got to give here. I don't know why they got into this predicament with Jaylen Brown, but I don't think they're going to be able to mend the relationship. I don't. In terms of like where else Boston could look for a Jaylen Brown deal, we mentioned the Dallas Mavericks earlier. I don't know if Dallas has anything that they could get. I'm just thinking out loud here on the fly. Dallas, no. Would they dare trade him to Washington to try to get Anthony Davis? No. Could he be Anthony Edwards' next co-star? I just thought Minnesota don't have the draft capital. Like, if you're Boston here, like, realistically, like, where do you trade him to now? Because you got to move him. That's why I think the Clippers, armed with that fifth pick, maybe that's your best option. Because if you're Memphis, you're not moving off the third pick. Are the Bulls desperate? Would the Bulls give up the number four pick in pieces to go get JB? I don't know. It feels like the Clipper deal or the Timberwolves, but like the Timberwolves to me, like they got players, but they don't have the picks. The Celtics are going to be stuck between a rock and a hard place with this. The fact that they soured this relationship, the fact that they have screwed this up essentially, not a good look. Even if they would have acquired Giannis, my whole thought was this. It makes you better in the short term. In the short term, if they would have got Giannis, right, you would have been the best team in the Eastern Conference, without a shadow of a doubt. In the long term, though, I think you would have regretted moving on from Jaylen Brown because I think his talent is legit and he's got all the skills to be a number one option on a championship team here in the NBA. 310-840-4910. You can give me your reaction on the Giannis deal. I want to look at this from the angle of the Boston Celtics. Do you think Boston can salvage their relationship with Jaylen Brown? If not, Celtics fans out there, basketball fans out there, who do you see coming to Boston in exchange for Jaylen Brown? 310-840-4910 is the number. Ryan is out in New Hampshire, wants to check in. Ryan, what's going on, man? Let's go out to our guy, Corey in Baltimore, wanting to check in. What's going on, Corey?
2: What's happening with you, dog?
0: What's going on, man?
2: This is my point right here, man. I made a point yesterday about them guys signing some big contracts. Now, Boston signed him to a significant amount of money for his performance. Mm-hmm. Now, all of a sudden, you done won your little chip. And now you want to be the man. Don't forget about the guys who won that chip and decided they wanted to be the man and they fell in their face. Kevin Durant, Kyrie Irving. Now look at them guys. I would make his ass play that contract out, man. You signed for that money, you getting paid. That's what it's about. Everybody signing for these mega deals.
0: But here's the thing. He doesn't. But this is the thing, though, bro. If I'm trying to put it in real life terms, like for me with my job, man. If they came and had an offer on the table to send me to ESPN or something, and then the deal got rejected because somebody else got a better deal, I ain't gonna lie, me and Westwood weren't supposed to be beefing. That's something that gets under your skin. Like, you have pride as a man, as an athlete. Jaylen Brown puts in hella work to be as good as he is, and Boston basically just told him to his face, we don't think you're worth a damn.
2: I'm not saying that he didn't, but you signed a contract. You signed that contract. You signed that contract knowing that it didn't matter what was going to happen, that you was getting paid that money. So all of a sudden now, because Jason Tatum came back, you still want to be the man? Nah, check this out. You still going to be the man, and you going to be my second man, and we going to play this contract out. Have a good night, bro.
0: Appreciate you as always, Corey. 310-840-4910 is the number. He's back with us. Let's check in with one of our resident Celtic fans, Ryan, out in New Hampshire. Wanting to check in. Ryan, what's going on, man? How you feeling?
3: Good. How you doing?
0: I'm good, man. I'm sure you're happy and thrilled. We got Jaylen Brown still.
3: I'm so glad that Giannis is not a Celtic.
0: Where do they go from here is the big question, man.
3: The big question is, JT, I've got my Nike sneakers on. He's going to rule the world. JT, people don't believe it, but I'm telling you, as a Celtics fan, Brad Stevens, he knew the deal. If people know him, he's the coach that won in college and then brought the Celtics a win, and now he's head of administrations and he's ruling the world, and he knows he's going to get JT so out of here.
0: But for who? See, that's my thing. I don't and pay close attention to what I'm saying, right? You know how this works in pro sports. Okay. The moment the rest of the league knows that a guy wants out, his trade value diminishes instantly. So I have real questions about what Boston can potentially get in return for Jalen Brown because teams know he wants out.
3: Actually, I'm going to give you a secret special.
0: Is it BOGO? I love a BOGO, dude.
3: I'm telling you, they're going to talk to Atlanta.
0: The Hawks. For who? What do you think they're going to get, the eighth pick? You think they're going to get Johnson?
3: No, they're going to get some good Atlanta players.
0: I appreciate the call. I mean, there are no good Atlanta players. If we're being honest, like, there's nobody the Hawks can offer. I don't know, man. I appreciate the call, though. Atlanta? Kuminga? They have the eighth pick. But, like, why would the Hawks? The Hawks got all this financial flexibility. Is Jaylen Brown the guy to get them over the hump? I'm fascinated by that all of a sudden. You've got Okongwu. You just brought back CJ McCollum. You got Zachary Richichet. But what my thing is, what package of players do you put together without gutting your roster to give back to Boston? I don't think that deal exists, guys. I think we may be dreaming on that one. 310-840-4910 is the number. The breaking news here on the Westwood One Sports Night. Giannis and Bobby Portis, now members of the Miami Heat after the biggest domino this NBA offseason officially falls. Giannis taking his talents to South Beach in exchange for Khalil Ware, Tyler Hero, Jaime Jaquez, a 2031 first and a 2033 first, along with the 13th overall pick coming up in tonight's NBA draft. Your reaction to the Giannis deal, and then how does this impact things in Beantown with the Celtics? Boston all along thought they were going to get Giannis. You don't dangle Jaylen Brown as publicly as they did without assuming you're going to get Giannis back. The question is, can they salvage their relationship with Jaylen Brown? If not, where will he be playing his basketball coming up this fall? That is next here on Westwood One Sports Night. 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

0: 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The big-time breaking news, excuse me, that we got into the show. Giannis Antetokounmpo and Bobby Portis on their way to the Miami Heat in exchange for Kelly Ware, Jaime Jaquez, Tyler Hero, a 2031 first, a 2033 first, and then the 13th overall pick coming up later on in tonight's draft. I want your reaction to the Giannis deal, but the other domino that has fallen as a result is this. The other team that was hot on Miami's tail for the services of Juan Giannis Antetokounmpo was the Boston Celtics. The offer, according to multiple different reports, was Jaylen Brown in two first-round picks in exchange for Giannis. Here's the thing. When you publicly dangle a star of Jaylen Brown's magnitude for trade, and then you don't pull the deal off, you can't go back to being with one another. It's like they say all the time when it comes to, you know, cheating in young relationships, man. I say this, I can speak to this. I'm the bachelor of the program, right? 28 and popping. Whenever you cheat on a woman in a relationship, you might as well break up with her, bro. Because you're never going to get that trust back. Vice versa. Your relationship will never be the same again once you decide to, you know, go diddly-dallying with another doll. If you pick up what I'm putting down, right? Like, that's where I think Boston and Jaylen Brown are currently at. Their relationship, to me, now that he's been dangled and not moved, I think their relationship is at the point of no return. Jaylen Brown's got a lot of emotional intelligence. I do not believe he's going to take it lightly that he was being shopped, even if it's for a player of Giannis's ilk. The other piece of it is this. People in NBA circles aren't stuck on stupid. His trade value, I believe, and that hadn't happened yet, we'll see. Maybe his status and stature in the league prevents this from happening to a super, you know, drastic degree. But when everyone knows you're going to get moved, what does it do? It severely diminishes your trade value. So I wonder if Boston's going to run into issue with that. Question on the Celtics is this. Do you see them being able to salvage the relationship with Jaylen Brown? And then two, if they do trade him, where do you want to see him play next? 310-840-4910. Eric out in Boston, chiming in from Beantown. What's going on, Eric?
1: Eric or Barry?
0: Barry, what's going on, bro?
2: You can call me Eric all you want. No one has ever called me Eric before in my life, but that's okay.
0: maybe because that's not your damn name, bro.
2: I'm going to call you Eric from now on.
0: Yeah, man, go ahead, man. I owe you one. All right, Eric. What you got, though, anyway, man? You're an emotional Celtics fan.
2: I'm so glad that this Giannis, we don't want him. Miami traded everything in the kitchen sink to bring him, and he's on his back nine.

0: Yeah, that deal with the Celtics, cry baby cry. Y'all want to give up two players and Mr. Brown? That wasn't doing it. We gave up four players, three number one picks for our man Giannis. We're going to have Giannis, Bam, Wiggins, and we got Larson, and we still got our point guard, Mr. Mitchell, and we still got Powell. We going to be in the hunt. We going for the championship. Look out, Knicks, we coming. We're coming. We got our man.
1: Do you really believe that, though? In your heart of hearts, you think that with this move, they're a title contender?
0: Yes. Yes. And plus, wait a minute now. Don't forget about Bobby Portis.
1: I ain't going to forget about Crazy Eyes, what they like to call him now.
0: Hey, those guys are on Mickey Arison's private plane right now, drinking champagne, coming down to Miami. They're coming down to Miami drinking champagne. Long
1: What's the arena
0: there.
1: Called, brother? They're going to be at the Kasaya Center tonight.
0: That's what I'm talking about. They're going to be at the Kasaya Center drinking champagne late with Giannis' brother. We're going to bring him down, too.
1: I'm about to say, look, we keep wondering about the shooting. We know y'all going to have more than one Antetokounmpo on the back of that Miami jersey because you know he runs like the mob now.
0: Yes, yes, yes. And then you know what? When we play Boston, they're going to be crying because Brown don't want to play no more because he got shopped around. His feelings is hurt. And, you know, the deal is he's a $300 million player. Earn your money. Stay there. Because guess what? We're going to be the big force in the East right now.
1: You sound so excited, brother. I'll be honest. You can't fake the excitement that you got in your voice. I hear it.
0: No,
1: through the damn phone.
0: I'm so excited. I was at work. My son called me and said, "We got Giannis." I said, "You got to be kidding me!" And I couldn't believe it.
1: Where you work at, man? What do you do for work, bro?
0: I work for the United States Post Office.
1: Okay, we appreciate
0: United States Post Office. And I was coming home. I was in the turning lane, and the officer pulled up, shining up. He said, "What are you doing?" I said, "I'm trying to get on this call here so I can talk about our deal here with the Giannis." He said, "Well,
1: wait, you almost got pulled over? You almost got pulled over by the law trying to call in the West Woodmore Sports Night? That is what we call a dedicated listener, my friend.
0: Pull your car off the road and continue your conversation." I said, "Sir, I'm on my way home. I'm leaving right now." But I got back on the road. But listen, we got our man. Don't care what the Boston Celtics said. They wish those deals didn't go through. The deal didn't go through because they didn't offer enough. And they so pissed off.
1: That's the bottom line. They got to do it. To be the man, Ric Flair, you said to be the man, you got to beat the man. To get the man, you got to pay for the man. Appreciate the call. As always, brother, 310-840-4910. It's probably the most optimistic Heat fan we've heard tonight. He was geeked up. If you're getting your mail delivered to you tomorrow out in the Miami region, you may get a little special package. For my main man, 310-840-4910 is the number. Jesse is in Miami wanting to chime in. What do you think, Jesse? You as optimistic as the last caller about what this does for the Heat?
2: Yeah, I'm optimistic. Hey, check this out, my bro. It sounds like you've been drinking the heater juice, man.
1: The heater? Would you say the heater hated you?
2: Yeah, like you've been drinking the heater hated juice. How can you prematurely say they'll just put the Heat over the top when the roster hasn't been completed yet?
1: You're right, it hasn't. We got free agency still. I give you that. I'm saying right now it's currently constructed.
2: Well, it's not been constructed yet. We got six more slots to fill. How can you prematurely say we're giving away four players and some draft choices and everybody we're giving away is nothing. Sometimes Khalil Ware, Hawkins had a hell of a badass sophomore year. He just turned around this last year. And we give away always hurt Tyler. Come on, man. Listen to me for a second. We're gonna get Milton. We're gonna get some shooters. When have ever Pat Riley got a trade of this magnitude and we didn't go to the finals?
1: I'm as quiet as a church mouse. It happened with Jimmy Butler.
2: You need to be quiet because I'm.
1: It happened with Butler. Listen. No, you are. It happened with Butler. It happened with LeBron. It happened with Shaq. And Giannis is the latest. My question is though, where's the shooting? And I know. Look, I get that.
2: Listen,
1: but look,
2: we got it.
1: There's no rule saying that these veterans have to come play in Miami. And I know there's a lot of reasons to play in Miami. I know, but I don't.

0: I don't just assume they're gonna get every free agent they desire. If Pat Riley can't get some shooting in here, though, he messed up. But listen,
1: 3-point shooting, 3-point shooting, arbitrarily make you a winner. What happened to San Antonio with all that three-point shooting?
0: We appreciate it. 840-4910 is the number. Heat fans so excited they're cussing up a storm here on Westwood One Sports Night. Let's get the my man Rob in D.C. Rob, what's going on, man?
2: Nell, man, shout out to you, man, doing it at the national level, man.
0: Rob, I appreciate it. Good to hear from you, man.
2: Hey, man, I'm just going to sit back. I'm a weird kid, of course.
0: Yeah.
2: I'm just going to sit back and listen to these Miami fans talk about Wiggins like he weighed.
0: I'm telling you, right?
2: talk about Davion Mitchell like he Tim Hardaway and just sit back and just relax. And watch them and just listen to them talk about them like they that. You hear the last caller?
0: They're delusional. But that part of me, this is what got me though, Rob. When they hit you with the, well, every time Pat's traded for a superstar, they won the title. I can't argue with that now. That's just purely facts.
2: Hey, man. Hey, I ain't going to lie. That's a smart man. But I'm going to tell you like this. Mm-hmm. He traded the wrong person.
0: Yeah.
2: That guy where?
0: Hey, man, that was the guy to me, Rob. His two-way ability, rim protection, he can shoot the three. I totally agree. That's the guy it would have been a deal breaker.
2: Bro, if I was them, I would have traded Bam. I would have kept Hero and all them, man, and got Giannis. Oh, my goodness. They would have had Shooter.
0: Because you could have put him next to Ware. Yeah, I agree.
2: Hey, man, that would have been a good roster right there. I'm just saying, but I'm a wizard. Man, we're going to sit back and see what we're going to do in this draft. I'm going to be happy with AJ or Peterson, man. Hey,
0: and that's why, Rob, you my type of cat, brother. Whatever they do, I trust the front office, man. I appreciate you as always. Got to let you run as we're up against the clock here. 310-840-4910. I want your calls, man. Giannis officially a member of the Miami Heat after they put together a blockbuster deal to acquire his services. 3 first-round picks sent back to Milwaukee. The trickle-down effect is Jaylen Brown, as we all assumed, not a member of the Milwaukee Bucks. How does Boston pick up the pieces? Can they salvage their relationship with Jaylen Brown? And if they can't, where will he play next? Your calls next.

0: blockbuster deal that includes Tyler Hero. Can Giannis restore heat culture and put Miami back in the title picture? Westwood One Sports.
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1: Here I am, back with you here on Westwood One Sports tonight. Man, we have covered a lot of bases here tonight. It has been super busy. We got the NBA draft coming up later on tonight. Make sure you keep it locked on Westwood One Sports tonight, all morning, all through the day, through the afternoon. The first place where you can react to night one of the 2026 NBA draft is right here on Westwood One Sports tonight. Super duper excited for that opportunity. We'll have plenty to talk about tomorrow or later on tonight. We got a lot to talk about right now. Giannis Antetokounmpo and Bobby Portis, crazy eyes, as they like to call them, traded from the Bucks to the Miami Heat in exchange for Tyler Hero, Khalil Ware, Jaime Jaquez, a 2033 first, a 2031 first, and the 13th overall pick coming up later on tonight in the draft. I think it's a lateral move for the Heat. I don't know if it puts them firmly, concretely in that championship conversation in the East. But I do know this, right? If you're Pat Riley, being the masters of the play-in isn't going to get you very far. So they needed to clearly go out and get a legitimate star in Giannis Antetokounmpo. They did just that, man. The question is, how do they ultimately get over the hump with this group? How do they put themselves in championship contention with this group? I've been sitting here hooting and hollering all night long about the lack of shooting that Miami has. And as we've done some more research here, the key three-point shooters, or the key members still on this roster, Davion Mitchell, Andrew Wiggins, and Norman Powell, all shot 38% and above from three last year. But the volume, to me, is the problem, right? The volume for these guys, Andrew Wiggins in particular, like shooting four threes a night and, you know, shooting 41% from the field isn't super impressive. It's only four threes a night. The volume's not there. For Davion Mitchell, I think we've always known his ability to shoot the ball from the perimeter. The other question is for him, like, will he ever be afforded the opportunity where there's real volume for his three-point looks? He shot 3.3 three-pointers a game last year. He shot 39.5%. So, like, my thought is, when the volume increases for these guys, will the numbers stay high is my big question. But look, as we've gotten further and further throughout the show, like, you all are kind of persuading me. My mind feels like it's changing in real time. I still feel like it's a lateral move, but maybe I'm underestimating Eric Spoelstra. Maybe I'm underestimating Heat culture, right? I don't think I am. But who knows? I just look at this group and go, they're going to have to spend some coin coming up here in free agency. They have to. The flip side of the coin when it comes to the Giannis deal, it was only a two-team race down the stretch for his services. It was between Miami, who ultimately was the top bidder, and it was between them and the Boston Celtics, who, according to several different reports, offered Jaylen Brown and two first-round picks to acquire Giannis Antetokounmpo. The relationship between Boston and Brown, I don't think it's salvageable. I don't. I really don't. And lucky for us, we actually got to hear from Jaylen Brown. He was on live earlier tonight on his live stream earlier tonight. And had this to say, this is before the trade went down, obviously. He had this to say about the thought and rumor of his name being dangled in trade talks for Giannis.
2: I'm somewhat grateful because I get to see some negativity that I didn't want, but that just gives more fuel to the fire. I get to see some, you know, comments or takes that I didn't even care to see, but it just gives me more fuel to the fire. So all the people that's doubting me, that want me to do this or want me gone or whatever, you turning me into a monster.
1: Hey, he told you straight up, you are creating a beast in my belly. Question is, will that beast be on display for Boston, or will he be on display for another team? 310-840-4910. Do you have confidence in Jaylen Brown and the Celtics being able to salvage their relationship? If you don't, where do you think he plays next? Let's go to Damian out in Hollywood, Florida, wanting to check in. Damian, what's going on, bro? Welcome in.
3: How are you doing? Thanks so much for taking my call,
1: man. I'm doing good, man. I'm doing good.
3: First time caller. I am a Heat fan. I've seen it all, like the decision, Shaq. And, you know, we produce championships. I'm concerned about the shooting. I'm not going to be a blind fan, but I'm sure we could get, you know, three-point shooting around Giannis. I'm just excited for this town. We just got Brady Kachuk to add
4: Westwood
3: to the Florida Panthers, so we're
4: going
3: to be contending for the Stanley Cup. And
4: the WNBA,
3: by the way,
4: is celebrating its 30th season,
3: Washington.
4: And on Sunday, the Liberty and Sparks met for a very special night. The two franchises squared off in Los Angeles
3: game.
4: On the same date they played the league's inaugural game back in 1997.
3: Why would you want this player? It's always been like, I'm glad. I love to be
5: checked Allstate first
3: Let's
5: to save hundreds
3: deep.
5: On my car
3: Let's
5: insurance.
3: See what happened.
5: Really
3: and
5: smart.
3: Buddy,
5: well, unfortunately, I didn't check if I took the gas hose out of my car's tank.
1: Thank 310-840-4910. Lenny is in Massachusetts wanting to chime in. Lenny, what's up, man?
4: So check all
1: what are you thinking? You a Celtics fan, Lenny?
6: I certainly am from Massachusetts. What else, right?
1: What do you think, man?
6: Yep.
7: Ready to order.
6: Well, first of all, I didn't like the trade anyway. I didn't want to trade Jaylen, to be honest. I didn't see an upside improvement for the Celtics in that kind of trade. I would have traded Derek White, Richard Sam Hauser, and a couple drafts.
1: It's just not enough, though.
4: This is so nice.
8: I had a feeling you'd want 3% cash back on dessert.
6: I don't know.
4: Tiramisu.
6: But here's the thing about, you know, whether you can mend that relationship. I think it can be. You know, from my perspective, I'll just use a baseball analogy. The greatest baseball player that I ever saw play was Ted Williams. But I could think of a scenario back, like maybe when he was toward the end of his career, where I would have traded him for, let's say, Mickey Mantle, Whitey Ford, and Yogi Berra. And this is the greatest player I ever saw play. That would be a trade that would have helped the Red Sox back then. And so, like, if I'm Brad Stevens, I think that's the kind of conversation, you know, he needs to have with Jaylen and say, look, this was not a disrespecting thing. You're a great player. But there are situations where even the greatest player, sometimes it makes sense to make a trade. And it's not demeaning or disrespecting the player that's involved.
1: You sound like a Celtics fan that wants to keep your star. I hear you, and I appreciate the call, bro. This is a relationships-based business, man. Sports is all about relationships. If I'm Jaylen Brown, I am taking... I just led y'all to 60 wins off the muscle by myself. And y'all want to trade me? Y'all want to trade me? After all I've done? I'm the reason we have a chance. Who played better in the NBA Finals, Jaylen Brown or Jason Tatum? Didn't Jaylen Brown win MVP? Damn it, he's the guy. He's the reason I even got a championship. They're not going to do the man like that. I agree with him. If I was Jaylen Brown, I'd be pissed. I'd be on the first thing smoking out of Boston. The question is now, though, where does he ultimately land up? And is the relationship between Jaylen Brown and the Celtics, is it salvageable? 310-840-4910 is the number. Final hour of power coming right at you here on Westwood One Sports. Now, we got a lot to get to, including another trade that went down tonight in the association. As we get closer to the draft, ladies and gentlemen, which comes your way later on tonight, as we get closer, man, Things are going to get crazy. We saw Giannis obviously get moved. We'll continue to react to that coming up on the other side. We have the massive trade in the Western Conference that I mentioned. We'll give you the details on that. And then what's crazy, before the Giannis trade, before the two trades in the NBA, the biggest news of the night actually came from college basketball. We'll give you the details on that coming up next here on Westwood One Sports Night.
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0: get you up to 3 a.m. Eastern Time. Here on What's Up on Sports Tonight, Youngest in Charge, Lynnell Willingham rocking out with you. A lot more to get to here in the final hour as we reset things. What a night it has been. We told you, though, man, this was going to be a wild and wonderful NBA offseason, and it has not disappointed to this point. Can we go in chronological order? Let's do that. The first NBA news that we got this afternoon actually came out of the nation's capital. The Washington Wizards putting pen to paper on a deal that will keep Trae Young in the nation's capital for at least the next four seasons, or at least the next three seasons, rather. Four-year, approximately $212 million to stay in Washington with a player option in the fourth year of the deal. This after he declined his $49 million player option late last week. My thoughts on Trae Young are pretty straightforward here. The Wizards are victims of their reputation. They have the worst reputation in pro sports. As a result, everything they do is initially viewed as a net negative. Everyone's talking about, oh, they overpaid. Oh, they overpaid. He's not worth this. He's not worth that. The last time I checked, ladies and gentlemen, Trae Young averaged 25-10 for his career. So, sorry, you're paying a career 25, a career, you hear that? Career 25-10 guy. Paying him top five point guard money in the NBA in the heart of his prime at 27 years of age, sorry, I actually view it as a good deal. You now, if you're Washington, have your point guard of the future solidified. Here's the other thing. During the fourth year of this deal, when Young is going to have an option as to whether or not he wants to stay in D.C. or potentially leave, that is when this number one overall pick, whoever you choose coming up tonight, it's when they'll be extension eligible. So his contract is not at all impacting the long-term ability of the Wizards to acquire talent. So I think the deal is fine. I think Trae Young is hungry. I think Trae Young's been extremely slept on throughout the course of this offseason. I'm not just saying it because I like the way my voice sounds saying it. 25-10 at 27 years of age, and y'all are acting like we just paid the third act of Shaquille O'Neal. You act like we just paid the Celtics Shaq, the way that you all are reacting to this thing, man. I like the Trae Young move for Washington. The big question for the D.C. family now, where do you go coming up in the 2026 NBA draft tonight? What do you do with that number one pick? Sources say it has been narrowed down to just Darren Peterson versus AJ DeMantis. I spoke to a well-placed source today, though, that told me over the phone the Wizards and several, not the Wizards, excuse me, I'm misquoting him. He spoke to six or seven different executives throughout the course of this pre-draft process with six or seven different teams. Those six or seven executives that he talked to all had Cameron Boozer atop their board. This is the one thing, it happens a lot in the NFL. The mock drafts and the way the media feel about prospects totally differs a lot of the time from what the actual talent evaluators feel about the prospect. You see it in the NFL all the time. But with Boozer, an executive's infatuation with Boozer does not surprise me, right? He is what some people consider, he's been described as the safest player coming up here in this 2026 NBA draft. He's been talked about as the safest pick. So if Washington or any other team out there is interested in him, I get it. I would just have a hard time taking him number one overall. But with that being said, the Wizards have a big decision to make. It feels like they're going to go with one A.J. DeBonsa, and for a bunch of different reasons. 6'9", the footwork, the shot-making ability, the passing, the playmaking, the ability to stop and start the way that he does, the finishing around the rim. I love everything about AJ DeBonta and think he's going to be a star immediately. The case for Darren Peterson, though, is interesting. A lot of folks have tried to make it. If you had to inject me right now, right in this vein right here, with truth serum and ask me, Linnell, who the Wizards taking? I tell you, I don't know. Because I'm honest. I would tell you I don't know because I'm an honest man and I like my reputation of honesty. So now y'all know who I'm going with, man. They're going to take AJ DeBonta. Bottom line, he's going to get introduced in the nation's capital on Thursday, I think is what the media schedule says. And they better have him coming out to On One Tonight by Gunna. And we're going to, you know, celebrate and do all the vibes. It's going to be great. And hopefully me and him hit it off about how great Gunna is as a rapper. If not, then maybe we should take Darren Peterson. I kid. But no, I think either way, the Wizards are going to be in a great spot. You know who else is in a great spot as we get geared up for the 2026 NBA draft later on tonight? The Dallas Mavericks, ladies and gentlemen. They were extremely busy earlier today. Shams Charania broke the news first. Dusty May leaving the friendly confines of Ann Arbor after bringing a title to the Wolverines basketball program. He is going to be the next head coach of the Dallas Mavericks. I love L-O-V-E-E-E-E. I love the move for Dallas, and here's why. If the X's and O's chops that he showed in Ann Arbor, where he, you know, took them from an 8-win team to a national champion in 2 years, if that X's and O expertise follows him to Big D, pairing him up with Masai Ujiri, there's a potential, and this is no facade, I'm not hyping it, I'm not gassing it. There's a real possibility that this is the best GM head coach tandem in basketball in a couple of years. They got to win some things to get that title. But Dusty May, known for his X's and O's. We saw what he did to turn around the University of Michigan. And then Masai Ujiri, there are not many evaluators out there in the NBA that are better drafters than Masai Ujiri. There aren't a whole lot of evaluators out there that find value the way that Masai Ujiri does. And this is going back to 2011 for the Denver Nuggets. Kenneth Faried taking 22nd overall. We all know the career that he was able to go on and have. Evan Fournier back in 2012. The 20th overall pick. He had a nice long career. DeLon Wright still in the league. Drafted back in 2015 with the 20th pick. Right? He takes Pascal Siakam 27th overall. He takes OG Anunoby 23rd overall. Fred VanVleet he takes in the second round. Like, or signs rather as an undrafted free agent. He just understands how to find that diamond in the rough. And when you look at the assets that Dallas has, picks 9 and picks 30 coming up here in this draft later on tonight. We've also heard this, and I forgot to bring you all the rumor. First report, I saw Chris Haynes on it. Chris Mannix has reported it. I'm not sure if Shams has come to the table with it yet. But the Dallas Mavericks are actively shopping Daniel Gafford and the 30th pick in hopes of moving up. That is the plan here. I brought up a trade scenario the other night that honestly took things over the top for me, or earlier tonight, rather, that really set things apart for me and made me look at Dallas a little bit differently. If they can somehow get up to 14 with Charlotte, I'm trying to think, like, who would really want and need Daniel Gafford? Whether it's them getting up to 14, whether it's them trading to 17, you know, with Oklahoma City, they had a real opportunity here. They had a real opportunity to make some noise here this offseason because of Masai's ability to routinely bring in marquee talent. We know he's going to bring in a stud with the 9th pick. With that 30th pick, a little bit harder. But in this lottery, that's what I keep going back to. In this lottery, in this draft, where the lottery in particular is chock full of talent, and there's obviously some good pieces that you can get later on in the first round as well, we could quickly see Masai Ujiri get, and Dusty May, get the Dallas Mavericks back into, dare I say, contention within the Western Conference. And then the biggest news of the night, Giannis Antetokounmpo on the move, taking his talents to South Beach. Him and Bobby Portis moved to the Miami Heat in exchange for Khalil Ware, Tyler Hero, Jaime Jaquez, a 2031 first, a 2033 first, and the 13th overall pick in the NBA draft coming up a little bit later on tonight. I think the move initially on first blush was a lateral move. I don't know if Miami is in that championship conversation in the East with this move alone. Now, what they do have the ability to do is to go out via free agency, right? Chris Middleton's the name that I mentioned earlier, but there are going to be shooters out there that are willing to play on a discount to come play with Giannis in Miami, for of all places, to win a title. So as we've reached the final hour of the show, see, y'all get mad at me. People call me a waffle because I flip-flop. It's not flip-flopping, people. When I get presented new information, God forbid my opinion changes. But no, as I've heard our great callers here tonight go to bat for the Miami Heat and talk about what they could bring in by way of the three-point shot and what they already have in Norman Powell and Wiggins, I still don't think they're a contender. But they'll be better than what I thought, is what I would say. Injuries obviously change the landscape of everything when it comes to each particular conference. I have the utmost, you know, confidence and belief that Pat Riley's going to put a good team together. I just question what's next for the Milwaukee Bucks here. What is their goal if you're Jimmy Haslam, if you're John Horst, the GM and owner of the Milwaukee Bucks? You got a return back that should allow you to win games next year. Here's the thing that I think most people don't get when it comes to Milwaukee and them getting off of Giannis. They don't want to bottom out because the new rules that have been put in place by Adam Silver, it is no longer incentivized. Talking about tanking. There's no incentive to tank at this point. And on top of it all, Milwaukee doesn't own its own picks in 2028 and 2029. Those belong to the Portland Trailblazers. So it's going to be crazy as hell to see how this ultimately plays out. I think Milwaukee made out pretty well when you consider their return. The big loser in the situation is the Boston Celtics. If I'm being honest, the biggest loser in this Giannis Antetokounmpo sweepstakes is Boston. For them to dangle Jaylen Brown the way that they did, for them to let the whole wide world know, hey, Slim, he's available, and then to try and go back and kiss and make up like everything's fine, I'll use the analogy I used earlier. If you're in a relationship and you outside sneaking and geeking and your main chick catches you up with the side joint and the side joint no longer wants to mess with you, your main thing's probably gone too. That is the reality that is facing the Boston Celtics. Luckily for them, this is basketball and not the dating scene. Because it's basketball, Jaylen Brown's a talented individual. We all know it, right? We saw what he did this past year. All NBA, had a legitimate case to win the league's MVP. So Shorty can ball. There's no mistake about it. Question is, what do you get back for him now that America knows he wants out? We assume he wants out. We just know that this relationship is coming to an end. You can't dangle him and assume when you don't get who you want, you're going to be able to go back and kiss and make up. I put something in the trade machine earlier. Pay close attention. If you're the Clippers, you're the Celtics, this is how you redeem yourself. You trade Jaylen Brown to the LA Clippers. In exchange, you get Brooke Lopez, who is the perfect center for Boston in terms of the ability to stretch the floor, the rim protection. They've missed that over the past couple of years. John Collins expiring contract. You need more front court help. That was one of your big Achilles heels last year. Why you got bounced? Chris Dunn, who is a pest on the ball defensively. Bogdan Bogdanovic, who's more shooting off the bench. And the most importantly, that fifth overall pick. With that fifth overall pick, in an organization spearheaded by Joe Mazzulla and Brad Stevens, you think Darius Acuff's going to come in and not play defense? He is arguably the best scorer in the entire draft. The defense is why he's being mocked where he's being mocked. I don't see it being an issue in Beantown where there's a culture in place, where there is a standard in place. But if I was Boston, that's the only way you could reverse pivot out of this thing, man. 310-840-4910 is the number. Let's go to Rashad out in ATL wanting to chime in. What's going on, Rashad?
1: Good morning, man. Good morning, man. How you doing?
0: I'm good, brother. Appreciate you chiming in.
1: I love my Miami Heat. Born and raised in Miami Heat. I'm originally from Miami. Just living in Atlanta now. Loving the culture out here.
0: Right.
1: I kind of feel biased about it. I was begging. I want Giannis. It's like, okay, up and down. Now we get Giannis, and I'm like, where do we go from here? Got Powell, got Wiggins. I'm like, great C players, high C plus.
0: Yeah.
1: I'm kind of, since it happened, I'm kind of like, unless they got something maybe going out to KD or maybe Ja.
0: There's no other move coming down the pipeline for Miami. I think it's via free agency is how you fill in the margins. They don't have the capital, the assets to go out and get anybody else now that they've gutted the team for Giannis.
1: And that's the scary part because it's like, honestly, I think we were better with Hero them than we were now because it's like if something injury-wise happened, where do we go from there?
0: Well, that's a good point. Now, there are a lot of teams. Look, brother. Look, Rashad. There's a lot of teams across a bunch of different pro sports leagues that say that exact same thing. Well, what happens if we get hurt? You better have some. Look, you better have Blue Cross Blue Shield, damn it. You better have something. I appreciate you as always, Rashad. 310-840-4910. Let's go to Tom in Springfield. Tom, are you going to be a unbiased Celtic fan? Or are you going to let your emotions take over here?
2: I'm actually a Sixers fan. I just live in Massachusetts.
0: Oh,
2: so good for you, pal. I love sports talk radio, and I've been listening to this nonstop. And what people I don't think realize is Jason Tatum, where is he in the playoffs? He doesn't show up. I always said if they're going to win a title, Jaylen Brown will be the MVP.
0: And that's what happened.
2: Where's Tatum? Tatum disappears. I remember watching Sixers games 2 years ago. He's gone in the fourth quarter. Can't find him.
0: Here's the thing, though. He's a career 24-8-5 guy in the postseason. So to act as if he just totally falls off a cliff is a little hyperbolic. But I get what you're saying. You're nitpicking. There have been some shortcomings. But if you're Boston, man, I just don't know how you salvage your relationship with Jaylen Brown. That's my question.
2: I think Stevens is playing the long game. I don't think they're going to trade Brown. It doesn't make sense.
0: How do you fix the relationship?
2: Play the long game. They're making a big deal out of nothing.
0: Let them be disgruntled and sour the entire vibe of the locker room? That's what you
2: want? Personally, I don't know what the Tatum contract looks like, but I would have been
0: shocked. They're not trading Tatum. They're not trading Tatum.
2: A Brown Giannis duo would have been way better, I think, than a Tatum Giannis duo.
0: That's interesting perspective. I appreciate the call as always, brother. 310-840-4910. You all just keep forgetting that Jaylen Brown is not your usual, your normal character, so to speak. He's not a super easygoing guy. He's got pride about him, just like a lot of you all out there have pride about you. If your job told you they was going to trade your ass to another company, and then the other company turned down the deal, would you take your job back? Probably. Probably we would. But Jaylen Brown, not so fast. 310-840-4910. I want to get to a couple of more calls. Also want to let the folks that are just joining us here in the 2 a.m. hour on the East Coast to take a listen to one Jaylen Brown. He got to address the big rumor that's been floating around for the past week and a half. Will he or will he not get traded? This is earlier today on his live stream when he had no clue what was going to happen. He had a message for the folks out there dangling him in trade rumors.
3: I'm somewhat grateful because I get to see some negativity that I didn't want, but that just gives more fuel to the fire. I get to see some comments or takes that I didn't even care to see, but it just gives me more fuel to the fire. So all the people that's doubting me, that want me to do this or want me gone or whatever, you're turning me into a monster.
0: You're turning me into a monster. And it's his tone right there that lets me know this is probably not something that could ultimately be salvaged. Adam is in Toronto. What's going on, Adam?
4: Hey, guys. Hey, look, I just want to say Jaylen Brown to Toronto. I shouldn't have sworn. But, hey, look, Jaylen Brown to Toronto would be beautiful.
0: Because Boston playing would kiss your eyes? I appreciate the call.
4: What's that?
0: 310-840-4910 is the number. Let's do this. We've hit everything there is to hit when it comes to the world of the NBA, except letting you hear from the projected number one overall pick, A.J. DeBonta. He had a bold proclamation earlier this afternoon. We'll let you hear from him. Plus, we'll bring you the latest drama out of the Bay Area. Next here on Westwood One Sports Night.
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Youngest of Charles and Willingham here with you on Westwood One Sports Night. About another half hour left to go as we continue to take you coast to coast. I was going to sing for you all. Probably thinking, what? What do you mean you don't sing for us? I said, here I am. And Robin Thicke once had a song called Here I Am. Here in, him and Rick Ross. No, not a lot of Robin Thicke fans out there. Robin Thicke was one of them ones, man. One of them ones. I never knew until I saw him that he was white. Probably got so much soul to him, I had no clue. Anywho, crazy night in the association, man. Giannis on the move, finally. Oh, my goodness. There was one trade that we did not get to tonight that happened in the Western Conference. Basically, the Minnesota Timberwolves begging to get rid of Julius Randle, and they did so in a three-way deal. Julius Randle gets sent to the Brooklyn Nets along with the 28th pick from the Timberwolves. So, yes, you're reading that right or hearing that right. The T-Wolves gave up draft capital to move off of Julius Randle. That is how terrible his ass is. 21 point per game scored during the regular season in the Western Conference semis. Averaged 12 points on something like 34% shooting. He was absolutely atrocious. And now, if you're Anthony Edwards, you are desperately hoping for a new co-star out in the Twin City. What did this do for Minnesota financially? So they're now able to give Ayo Dosunmu, and they already did this, 5 years, $112 million extension for Ayo. And that is a really good sign for them because he played his ass off during the postseason. It was a huge revelation for that group. The other thing that it does for them is they now have access to their full mid-level exception. So if you want to go out and get, right, a veteran that can help you right now, you could do that. The other thing I wonder about with Minnesota is, like, do they get aggressive on the trade front? Because they got to find a co-star, right? You traded Cat because you were too cheap and you didn't want to pay, you know, into the luxury tax. You got Julius Randle back. You got Dante DiVincenzo. DiVincenzo's hurt. Randle sucks. So where do you go from here? You have to, at all times during his prime, and even past it, you got to keep Anthony Edwards happy. Right? And we know how Anthony Edwards gets. Brother got more baby mama drama than he got a lot of baby mama drama. So if he ain't rocking with you, as he's shown in his real life, he's going to get the hell up out of there. Bottom line. That's just the way that it rolls. You can't run the risk of pissing him off. You have to do something. If you're the powers that be in Minnesota to get him a co-star. Kevin Durant is somebody that comes to mind for me simply because of the relationship that the two have with each other. And if you're Houston, what the hell are you doing with KD right now? Get rid of him. Do what you can to get capital back. The other guy that interests me potentially for the T-Wolves is Kyrie Irving. But my thing with the Kyrie.

0: his real life, he's going to get the hell up out of there. Bottom line, that's just the way that it rolls. You can't run the risk of pissing him off. You have to do something. If you're the powers that be in Minnesota to get him a co-star. Kevin Durant is somebody that comes to mind for me simply because of the relationship that the two have with each other. And if you're Houston, what the hell are you doing with KD right now? Get rid of him. Do what you can to get capital back. The other guy that interests me potentially for the T-Wolves is Kyrie Irving. But my thing with the Kyrie stuff, what can Minnesota offer that Dallas will want? That's my question. So we're going to see, man, if he's able to get a co-star, how they go about getting him a co-star. But the bottom line is, man, they have some work to do. They got some work to do. A lot of teams over the past several months have had a lot of work to do. And tomorrow, or later tonight, rather, that work kind of reaches its climax as they, you know, select somebody in round one of the NBA draft. The Wizards on the clock with the number one overall pick. A lot of people expect them to go with one A.J. DeBanza out of BYU. And for good reason, super tremendous and gifted scorer, great size for his position, the playmaking, all of it, man. He continues to make you feel like, hey, I got a shot to really be somebody here. I think looking at tonight, big picture, right? Talked about Dallas earlier. We've talked about the Wizards and what they're going to do with this pick. The Bucks are now going to have two first-round picks by way of this Giannis deal. Bottom line is, for the Wizards, the team in D.C., you got to hit. Got to hit. Whoever you end up going with, you got to hit on it. Because the hope is that you can bring a championship to the nation's capital and end the longest title drought that exists in the NBA. The one thing that I love about DeBanza more than his on-court ability is the confidence that he continues to ooze every time he is put in front of a microphone. It feels like he's done more media availability than anybody throughout the entire pre-draft process. AJ DeBanza with a pretty bold declaration for the team who selects him.
1: Whatever team I go to, they weren't in the playoffs last year. So my number one goal is to not only make the playoffs, go far in the playoffs. Like, I think both teams, Utah and Washington, they have a deep enough roster that if they add me, that we can automatically be a playoff team.
0: Mm-hmm.
1: And then rookie of the year, obviously.
0: There we go. I mean, not lacking confidence at all. Brother believes in himself for good reason. He should, man. Kid can play. Not a whole lot of debate about it, man. 310-840-4910. Quaby out in Atlanta wants to chime in. What's going on?
2: Hey, man, it's Quay, but that's okay. Hey, man, I'm a lifelong Celtics fan, man. And I think, just like one of your previous callers, man, I'm not sure what Brad Stevens is seeing, but to me, Brown has always been the better player. But we know that he's a little, you know, maybe not media friendly as Jason Tatum. But Brown has that Celtic demeanor, like a Bird, like a Paris McKayev. He has that. Tatum, to me, belongs in L.A. or somewhere. He's a Kobe understudy. Like, he belongs in L.A. somewhere, man. But this is Stevens' second mistake. And if he's not able to fix this Jaylen Brown, this is going to be his third mistake, and it's going to set the franchise back, kind of like Len Bias and Reggie Lewis' deaths. It's going to set the franchise back, man. I just, as a Celtics fan who's been riding with them since 83, like, Jaylen Brown fits the Celtic mold. They tried to force Tatum into the lineup coming into the playoffs after we finished second in the Eastern Conference, forced him in and threw off the entire rhythm, and we just could not recover because they started running sets for Tatum, and then we already know that he's an ISO player. He's going to jack the ball even when it's not a good shot. Like, he screwed up the entire momentum that the Celtics had built the entire season, man.

0: And so, to me, this is Steve is the guy. One more shot, man, to try to get this right. If I was him, I'd play like I tried to dangle both of them, to be honest with you. Even if it's not true, I tried to dangle both of y'all. And everybody wanted Jalen.
1: Real quick, brother, before we let you go, do you ultimately think they can salvage the relationship, or you think it's cooked?
0: As a Celtics fan, as a Celtics fan, I hope it's salvageable. But as a basketball fan, I believe it's cooked. And living in Atlanta, I'm from Georgia, but I've been a Celtics fan since knee-high to a grasshopper, like E-40 would say. But, I would love to see Tatum come home to Atlanta and put Atlanta on the map, man. That'd be, to me, if they want to, get rid of him and send him to Atlanta, man, he'll turn Atlanta and to a top ranked team. I mean, they was already in the playoffs, but he'll go take them another step forward than what they have been, man. But Brown, to me, is the better Celtic all around.
1: I know a lot of people feel that way. I appreciate the call as always, brother. Hope to hear from you soon, man. That is well put. Loved hearing from the Celtics fans here tonight, because, like I continue to say, man, they're the big loser in this situation. No matter how you slice it, the Celtics are the biggest loser in this situation, without a shadow of a doubt. We go from losers to winners. Lionel Messi making history tonight, setting a World Cup record with his 17th and 18th goals in his World Cup career, as Argentina knocks off Austria 2-0. And then Mbappe said, "Messi, GOAT, hold my beer." Mbappe scoring twice and moves into a tie for second all-time in career World Cup goals with France's 3-0 win over Iraq. So the World Cup continuing to be hot and heavy and in full swing here. Look, the soccer, when you're watching like Messi and Mbappe and Ronaldo, like that's when like the X's and O's of the soccer is cool and like the actual action is intriguing. But to me, this World Cup has been all about the tourists, man. People coming from other countries, coming over here and really showing, hey, like, America's not so bad. It's honestly been my favorite part of the World Cup. This video of Bosnia and their fans getting ready for their game. And I believe they played out in Cali. They walked through this Compton neighborhood, man. All blue flags. Not caring at all about the Bloods or the Crips. Not that tourists should care about that stuff anyway. But, like, just to know how happy-go-lucky they are. They're just happy to be here, man. A lot of people just happy to be here. I think people kind of, underestimate just how cool it is to go to the USA for the World Cup.
2: Yeah, there's some very nice things about our country. Management, questionable. But the actual country itself is doing wonderful. I would maybe encourage them to not walk through the streets of Los Angeles in all blue certain areas. Maybe somebody should have been like, "Hey, guys, that's not smart."
1: Can I say this, though? Shout out to the Crips for not, for not taking offense. Or the Bloods for not taking offense, right? Like, that's one band, one sound, man. Everybody's just rallied and geeked up about the World Cup, even the Bloods and the Crips. So there we go. I mentioned, though, like the best part to me, the soccer's great. USA's playing well. They'll be in action again on July the 1st. But the tourists, man, they continue to make the mundane things here in the U.S. seem like they're absolutely golden. Check out this man from, I believe, Australia, who has never been to the United States. And, when you come over and when you come from Australia and you come to the United States and you're not in the mood for shrimp on the bobby, you got to go somewhere else. And you'll never guess what this Aussie had to say about one American restaurant chain.
3: "Yeah, I don't normally go to fancy restaurants, but like I'm in America with my son, so I'm like, let's go to Texas Roadhouse. It's unbelievable. First of all, they give you these peanuts, you can eat as many as you want. She's like, yeah, just take a bag. Then they come out and they put this bread on the table, and I'm like, oh, I didn't order the bread. It's like, oh, that's free. And she goes, and if you want more bread, we'll just give you more. And this bread is, it's as nice as bread can possibly be. Like, if you're an Australian, try and picture the most unbelievable bread, like Subway bread. Got this fancy butter. Then they give you the Coke. Of course, it's America, so it's unlimited refill. And then it was all like ribs and steak and chips. There was an onion that had been deep fried, and you dip it in the sauce. It's, you just leave there so happy. And then Australians are like, yeah, but in America, you've got to tip. No, you don't have to tip. You want to tip. These people are the most wonderful people in the world. I don't even know why you Americans are so angry all the time. You guys have Texas Roadhouse in your country. You should just be walking around wanting to hug everybody.
1: Wow. Shout out to Texas Roadhouse getting some major love from the Australians. Then when you heard that, bro, first of all, are you a Texas Roadhouse guy? I feel like we've had this convo before. Everyone loves Texas Roadhouse.
2: Sure. I love Texas Roadhouse. I think I've eaten there once in like the last 10 years.
1: Was that a college thing for you? Did you have one around your campus?
2: No, it was. No. Well, in college, it was a fancy restaurant. At 30 years old, it's not that fancy anymore. That's what popped me the most when he was like, yeah, I'm at a fancy restaurant. And he said, Texas Roadhouse. I was like, ah, God, dude, wait till you find out that Olive Garden exists.
1: Yeah, dude.
2: You're going to be in a full suit there.
1: I'm about to say. I think that part of it's awesome, though, bro. Like, that's what I think this
2: what
1: stuff
2: do they
1: is all
2: eat
1: about.
2: In Australia?
1: I can only imagine, bro.
2: I mean, that's my biggest thing is, like, what do these other countries eat?
1: It makes you wonder. I've never left the United States, so I can't speak to it. But did you hear what he said, Denton? He was like, imagine just the fanciest bread. Imagine Subway bread. I said, Subway?
2: So what type of Subways they got over there in Australia?
1: I'm about to say, man. But
2: like,
1: I was having
2: I
1: a conversation.
2: I love the rolls, but geez.
1: Well, no. So I'm going to be real, right? Denton, I'm going to give away the tricks of the trade. Let me see if you agree or not. The rolls are good. It's the cinnamon butter that really hit it off.
2: Yeah, it's the cinnamon butter.
1: It's the cinnamon butter. Like, so at that point, you could dip pumpernickel in it. By the way, I love me some pumpernickel. When I learned how to say that as a kid.
2: American, or just the bread. It's like, yeah, it's bread.
1: It's just
2: bread. But that's cinnamon butter.
1: Yeah.
2: I mean, these people are all losing their mind over ranch.
1: Dude, so over the weekend, someone brought it up. When you get a chance, then send me the ranch reaction. I haven't seen the guy react in the ranch. I'm sure.
2: It's less of a reaction. I haven't seen that either. There's just we're getting waterboarded with information about like Europeans and how they handle America.
1: Yeah.
2: But it's the fact that TSA is having to constantly stop people.
1: Are they confiscating the ranch?
2: You can't bring a full thing of ranch back. You get 2.7 ounces. You know, if you're trying to bring like a grocery store bottle of ranch through security at the airport. Can I just make one astute observation?
1: Yeah.
2: I ain't seen anyone from South America be enthralled with American food. They eat good down there.
1: They are having their way.
2: They're like, yeah, we eat good.
1: The Ghanaian people are probably feeling the same way too, man. That Ghanaian food goes crazy.
2: It's just the people that don't season their food.
1: Yeah. Literally, it's the people that have not been introduced to some Lowry's, man. It's really
2: beans on toast.
1: Oh yeah, pretty much. They probably use avocado spreads. Let me not talk about avocados.
2: Wait, I like avocado. Hold on.
1: I know. I realized that as soon as I said it. Like, then it's an avocado, guys. Let me not dunk on the avocados. Let's do this. Let's dunk on the draft prospects that are going to get drafted later tonight. We'll give you our haters' guide to the 2026 NBA draft next.
4: South Beach is going Greek.
1: Yeah!
4: The Miami Heat have won the Giannis Antetokounmpo sweepstakes, acquiring the two-time MVP in a blockbuster deal that includes Tyler Hero. Can Giannis restore Heat culture and put Miami back in the title picture? Westwood One Sports.
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1: One final segment to go here on Westwood One Sports Night as we get you ready for the 2026 NBA Draft, where the Wizards hold the number one overall pick. They're expected to choose between DeBanza of BYU or Peterson of Kansas. To get you ready, our guy Denton Day going to bring us the Haters Guide for the 2026 NBA Draft.
2: Yeah, we've been spending weeks and weeks talking about how we love all these prospects. I'm going to give you the ethical guide to hating all of your favorite NBA Draft prospects. I am an ethical hater. This is a lot of nuance to it, so please enjoy responsibly. We'll start at the top of the draft board. Most big boards have AJ DeBonsta at the number one spot. Linnell, AJ DeBonsta is a 6'9". He's a super athlete, right? That's everything that we've heard about him. That dude had 12 blocks the entire season. What is he doing on defense? Is he on defense? You know, BYU is very similar to Liberty, where they have a strict set of rules. I had to look at the handbook. Can you play defense? You can play defense at BYU. He just decided not to. For further context, Darren Peterson had 15 blocks and played like half the amount of games that AJ DeBonsta did. He literally was doing nothing on defense. On top of that, he went to BYU. BYU has a deep association with Crumble Cookie, and that is the worst cookie establishment on the history of this side of the Western Hemisphere. It is awful. It's bad cookies. You pay premium prices for cookies that are, one, not that exceptional, but two, they're not warm. You get a four-pack of cookies.
1: Who the hell buys
2: right
1: a cold cookie? Yeah.
2: Like, what are you doing? You get a four-pack of cookies, it's $18.99. They're not warm. There's so many better cookie options, and it leads me to be concerned. If you're going to associate yourself with subpar cookies, what are you going to be in the NBA? You're not going above and beyond because Crumble Cookie's not going above and beyond. At one point, they kind of did, but then they became really capitalistic, and they had all these changes and started cutting corners. Are you going to cut corners, AJ DeBonsta, in the NBA? You already don't play defense, so haters guy to AJ DeBonsta. You want Darren Peterson next?
1: Give me Darren Peterson, but to be 12 blocks? Come on.
2: 12 blocks. I mean, that number's legitimately astonishing. You're 6'9 and you're a super athlete. Like, you didn't even cheat?
1: Yeah, right.
2: Like, you didn't even cheat? I mean, come on. Darren Peterson, he OD'd on creatine. How do you even do that?
1: Yeah.
2: The package has the instructions on it. Like, how do you even do that?
1: The fact that they've kind of brushed over that and everyone's been accepting of it is its own thing. But I feel like for Darren Peterson, yeah, very easy to hate on him because he OD'd on creatine.
2: He OD'd on creatine. Like, literally, that is the hater's guide. How do you not read the package instructions for creatine? How about Cam Boozer? Boy, that dude runs heavy as hell.
1: So,
2: fee-fi-fo-fum running dude right there. Lord have mercy. He just be running, man.
1: Fee-fi-fo-fum is hilarious.
2: I mean, I watched that dude four times. I never looked at him as the best player in any game.
1: And you've gotten an up-close-and-personal look at him several different times throughout the year. Yeah.
2: His offensive bag is, I am bigger than you, and that does not work in the NBA.
1: Emphasis on the fee-fi-fo-fum.
2: He just runs so heavy, dude. It's so weird. All right, final one. Caleb Wilson. Let's round out with the top four, the four horsemen of the NBA draft. Boy, that dude is fragile. How he get hurt in a game against Miami, and then right before the end of the season, with all the hype, he gets hurt again in practice. I mean, my man got Hubert Davis fired. He's already a coach killer.
1: Literally.
2: He got that dude fired because he got hurt in practice. Practice! And a historian of the game, Allen Iverson would never.
1: He's also doing this weird bit where, like, he's not working out for everybody. Similar to Darren Peterson, but, like, how do you... It's like getting fired on your day off, Denton. Like, that's literally the equivalent. Getting hurt in practice?
2: I mean, he has literally been flying under the radar about the fragileness of his body.
1: No one's talking about it.
2: No one is talking about it.
1: Oh, it's just a fluke injury. I doubt it. Damn, man. Who do you hate the most? But... If we had to be certifiable ethical haters, who would you hate the most?
2: Fee, fi, fo, fum.
1: Felt like that was a layup, something that he won't shoot a lot of because he can't get to the basket because his feet are heavy. For Denton Day, I'm Linnell Willingham. Your calls were awesome. Drake Toll's next.
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0: Good morning. It is what is left of the Drake Toll Show on Westwood One Sports and the Westwood One Sports app. Drake Toll with you from the Savannah Bananas organization and Locked On Big 12. And you woke up today, didn't you, on the South Oak side of Dallas, and you were excited. You thought, oh, yeah, nice. We'll be the lead-in. You know, they'll turn on the radio, and first thing I'll hear is that Dusty May is the head coach of the Mavericks. That's the story in the NBA. Last night, I'm click, clack, you know, typing on the computer and preparing the show, and, you know, let's get Nick Angstad on the show. Well, he's going to talk later on about the Dallas Mavericks and his coaching hire, and maybe we talk a little draft and the Knicks. How did they draft? Let's talk. We kind of have to talk about the Michigan side of the Dusty May deal. It's NBA draft. It's Dusty May and Dusty May story number one. Then at midnight Eastern time, in the dead of night on a Monday night when everyone is asleep, the Miami Heat and Milwaukee Bucks make one of the biggest trades you could conjure up in the National Basketball Association. Good morning, everyone. It is Westwood One Sports. 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Giannis Antetokounmpo is a member of the Miami Heat. Bobby Portis is a member of the Miami Heat. Two names, two players that have meant a lot to the city of Milwaukee. I was in Milwaukee 2 weeks ago, and you know how LeBron James, Caitlin Clark, these cities will put posters on their hotels or murals on their buildings of the athlete in town, the guy. It's not a member of the Brewers. It is Giannis Antetokounmpo that dominates that market in Milwaukee, Wisconsin. He is their hero. He is the guy. He is the biggest name to ever happen to the Milwaukee Bucks. He's the greatest Milwaukee Buck of all time. 13 seasons at the helm, basically. And now they're going to have to scrape that off of every building. Yeah, it's either like Giannis or Sidney Moncrief, by the way. A guy who brought a championship to Milwaukee. A guy who spent 13 years there. I guess Kareem was there for a bit. Big O, Oscar Robertson spent some time. But 13 years in Milwaukee, he cements himself as the greatest to ever do it in that city. And now he plays in Miami. Oh. And boy, does everybody else play in Milwaukee. I am going to unpack this trade, the winners, the losers, how Miami and their win now window has been created. But I need you to know this first, the details of the trade. The Miami Heat will send Tyler Hero, Jaime Jaquez, Khalil Ware, Kasparis Gesuonis, that's a new one for me, the 2026 first-round pick tonight, that's number 13 overall, a 2030 first-round pick swap, a 2031 first-round pick, a 2033 unprotected first-round pick, and a 2033 second-round pick. They own the entire draft, the Milwaukee Bucks do, of the Miami Heat in 2033. Milwaukee receives four players and five draft picks. Miami receives Giannis Antetokounmpo and Bobby Portis. The winner of this trade, long term, unequivocally, is the Milwaukee Bucks. The winner of this trade right now, for Pat Riley, who brought in Alonzo Mourning that one time, who brought in LeBron James or Chris Bosh, for a Pat Riley, who has been the maker of moves, who brought in a Jimmy Butler to compete, and that Miami Heat team under Eric Spoelstra went to the NBA Finals. Remember the 8-seed Miami Heat team that went to the NBA Finals? Eric Spoelstra, orchestrated by Pat Riley. They want to do it again. They don't care about your draft picks. They don't care how Sam Presti and the Oklahoma City Thunder did it. The Miami Heat are going to do it by getting a star named Giannis Antetokounmpo and pairing him with Bam Adebayo. Here is what you need to know when you get to the water cooler today at work. And they say, "Do you see this Giannis news?" You say, "Nope. First time I heard about it was on the Drake Toll show this morning when I was listening to Westwood One Sports and the Westwood One Sports app." That first note, that first nugget, I want to go back to it for a second. This is a defining era of basketball in Milwaukee that is over. It is done. Put to rest the Giannis Antetokounmpo name and brand in Milwaukee. Is he a Hall of Famer for that organization? Yes. Will his jersey number hang in the rafters? Yes. Will he play a single minute of basketball for Milwaukee again? No. That is done. You're a longtime face of the franchise that grew up, that found his way in the NBA, that became a star in the NBA. In your city, in your confines, that guy is no longer a member of the Milwaukee Bucks fold. Here's what you also need to know. If you pair Bam Adebayo, you know, the other guy who scored 80 points in NBA history, if you pair Bam Adebayo with Giannis Antetokounmpo, you have created the most formidable defensive and athletic front court in the NBA today. The combination of Giannis's transition dominance and interior scoring with Bam Adebayo's now complete versatility, he showcased that at the highest level in 2025-26, his two-way play, that is going to transform the Heat into a title threat now, today, in the Eastern Conference. Not to mention, they probably have the best coach in the NBA in Eric Spoelstra. Still, Spoelstra's still there. I know, it's been a long time. And this group of assets for Miami cements their future. Will Miami win today? Probably. Will Milwaukee win today? No. Will Milwaukee win tomorrow? Probably not. Will Milwaukee win in 5 years? Okay, now we're talking. This is a future move for the Bucks. You, yes, you, Milwaukee Bucks fan, will have to sit and wait. Your organization just told you that winning right now isn't exactly paramount. You're getting Tyler Hero, Khalil Ware, Jaime Jaquez, the Kasparis kid, and draft capital. You're getting a billion draft picks here, including number 13 overall tonight. You can throw your mock draft away and start, can we get Yaxel Lendeborg at 13 this evening? Milwaukee can compete instantly for a playoff spot for sure. Can they compete for a championship? No. That's not what this move was about. This move was about, Giannis doesn't want to be here. It's 13 months in the making. Shams has talked about it with ESPN. He said, look, this came down the pipeline a year ago, where Giannis said, I don't know if I want to be here anymore. Milwaukee said, we'll do everything we can. And then Giannis said, I want to be here. No, I don't. I want to be here. No, I don't. Maybe I do. I don't. Couldn't find a move at the deadline. And Giannis said, well, I'm a Buck. I'm a Buck for life. He said what he had to say. Milwaukee did what they had to do. They kept him for as long as they could. And now they have to understand their championship window. Everybody wants to talk about it. Do you have a championship window? Milwaukee? No. Miami? Yes. And the Heat beat out. This is per a report that I was reading this morning at the basketnews.com. They beat out the Boston Celtics. And Shams has talked about this too, to finalize the deal. Giannis was this close. He was a sneeze away from being a member of the Boston Celtics. According to multiple reports now, Boston aggressively pursued Giannis with a high-profile package centered around 2024 Finals MVP Jaylen Brown. But the Bucks didn't want it. They liked the mix of young guys, the controlled contracts, the future flexibility with the draft picks, and shaping the power balance of the Eastern Conference for years to come. We, Milwaukee, will close our championship window because we don't have Giannis Antetokounmpo. We'll open up a championship window we didn't expect to have 5 years from now. And ultimately what this does, maybe this is what you bring to the water cooler. When somebody's like, man, did you see that news? Isn't it crazy? No, it's not crazy. I mean, yeah, maybe crazy is the right word overall, but if you've been following the Giannis deal really at all, this isn't crazy as much as it is resolve. That's the word I want to use today, is resolve. This is a multi-year trade saga. We've heard speculation between the Bucks and Giannis since that Lillard move fell through. Since the Lillard move didn't pan out when Dame came to Milwaukee and it was just kind of gross. And with the trade coming on the eve of the draft, just before tonight, this is the primary domino of the 2026 offseason. And it makes Miami, I'm going to go back to that phrase. I'll use it all day today. I'll use it when we talk about this trade for the rest of time. It is championship window. Do you have a roster that can win the NBA Finals? Well, you brought in a multi-time MVP, a former finals MVP, with one of the NBA's premier two-way big men. You've built a defensive and rebounding wall that very few teams. You think Chet Holmslice is going to compete with that? You think Chet Holmgren is going to compete with that? No. Miami has built a fort on the basketball court that few teams can put up with. I'm using Oklahoma City in this example because they are still widely considered, and if you ask Las Vegas, they are the number one team in the NBA, the team to beat if you want to win the finals. Is this going to create a wall against the Boston Celtics, the New York Knicks? I mean, yeah. Who is going to put up with Giannis Antetokounmpo and Bam Adebayo when both are on the floor together? That's a nightmare for anybody else. Miami last year was trending toward a rebuild. Miami was lackluster. I didn't believe in the Heat. There wasn't much reason to believe in the Heat, except for Eric Spoelstra. And now, in the span of the last 7 hours, no, 6 hours, this came down the pipeline at midnight last night. In that amount of time, the Heat, who were middling 43-39 last season, all of a sudden are a top three team in the NBA. At the very least, a top five team in the NBA. That's effectively inarguable, them being a top five team in the National Basketball Association at this point. You have returned to championship contention. You woke up today, a Milwaukee Bucks fan, and thought, oh, man, we're not going to win at a very high level for a few years, are we? Nope, you're not. Correct. You've landed the plane there. You woke up today as a Miami Heat fan, and you said, whoa, I went to bed at 10:45 like a normal human being. I woke up, and all of a sudden, my team could win the NBA Finals in a year's time. If we want to compete with the Knicks, we want to compete with the Celtics, the Detroit Pistons, this is how we do it. And the Heat are going to lose assets like Tyler Hero, Jaime Jaquez. And even so, your roster, a Norman Powell or an Andrew Wiggins, again, Bam Adebayo, can be curated to be conducive to Giannis's skill set. The Heat's ability to maintain high-level role players and keep their super duo happy. Hey, everybody, Giannis, Bam, leave the room, please. Everybody else, we all listening? Everybody good? Everybody, attention. Hey, whoop, it's me, Pat Riley. Hey, none of you matter. Get the ball to those two. Nothing else matters. We need to get the basketball to both of those players. All right, Giannis, Bam, you can come back in here. You're good. All right, we good? Hey, now they're both in here. Hey, none of you matter. Get the ball to those two guys. That's the strategy in Miami, and it might bring them a championship. Again, the wrinkle that I find to be most fascinating with all of this is that Jaylen Brown was almost the piece. The Celtics almost dealt away. Jaylen Brown woke up this morning and was like, what, me? They almost gave me away? Damn, man. That kind of sucks. But Jaylen Brown is still a member of the Celtics. And now Giannis Antetokounmpo will wear a thread that says Heat across the front in 2026. This is a blockbuster trade. This is a blockbuster trade. And I'll talk the rest of the week about how the Bucks may have won this blockbuster trade with the haul of players they got, and more importantly, the haul of draft picks they got, including number 13 tonight. When we come back, Dusty May is the new head coach of the Dallas Mavericks, a Michigan man no more. He won a national championship and dipped. Well, no college coach in the NBA has ever worked outside of Brad Stevens and maybe Billy Donovan. Will this be different? This is Westwood One Sports and the Westwood One Sports app. This is the Drake Toll Show.
1: The U.S. men's national team is 2-0 for the first time since 1930. After an historic start, is it too early to dream of America celebrating its 250th birthday with a World Cup trophy? Westwood One Sports.
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1: 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Those three things all go, they all go together somehow. I have carved out, I have reserved the 620 segment for the NBA draft, which, I did earlier. And then the Dusty May deal happened. It's like, oh, what do I put here? What do I put there? And I've told you, I've covered this pretty closely, that I think that tonight, somehow, A.J. DeBonsa is going to find his way to the Utah Jazz, that Ryan Smith and Danny Ainge will make that happen. I believe that. Because his deep Utah ties and connections, Utah, the Jazz, they are too close to A.J. DeBonsa to not land A.J. DeBonsa. And Darren Peterson, the Kansas kid, only interviewed with one team. He refused to interview with anybody not named the Washington Wizards. So if he's a member of the Wizards, I fully expect then our friend A.J. DeBonsa to be. If Darren Peterson is drafted by the Washington Wizards, it is a 100% certainty that at that point, A.J. DeBonsa is a member of the Utah Jazz. Good morning. we got a tweet at the Drake Toll. No. At Drake C. Toll Show. That's what it is. 310-840-4910. You can call or text. Large McBig Huge, notable Bucks reporter, says at Drake C. Toll Show, I'm a Milwaukee Bucks fan. Giannis uniforms need to burn. He is mad that the roster that he built is bad and now he wants out. Bucks did everything Giannis asked, and he still betrayed the town and the team and left. Yeah. Milwaukee bent toward the will of Giannis Antetokounmpo. Milwaukee had done so for years, but they really did so in the last 365 days, saying, no, you don't want to leave. You want to stay. You like us, right? Come on. We'll do whatever it takes. We as a city need you. We need the bona fide star. Giannis, in the end, didn't care enough to stay. And now we'll have a fresh start, a new start with the Miami Heat. Where I do want to go next, you can listen to the entirety of the Drake Toll Show, by the way. The Westwood One Sports app, SiriusXM 365 is the cooking channel. And the Drake Toll Show YouTube page. Dusty May is now the head coach of the Dallas Mavericks. If you're a Mavs fan, I think you should be excited about this. I think this can work. Now, that's the thesis. That's what I believe. I don't mind this move by Dallas. But keep that in your back pocket for a second while I give you the facts. The transition from college basketball to the NBA is maybe the most difficult jump a coach can make from the amateur ranks to the professional ranks. And it has worked out for almost no one over the course of time. And you could possibly argue that it has worked out for genuinely no one. Since the beginning, we have been taught that NBA coaches and college basketball coaches are two complex, different things that do not mesh, do not vibe, do not go together. Nick Angstad, again, will join the Drake Toll Show later on to talk about this move. He's the host of Locked On Mavericks and a staple in Dallas sports coverage. Him and I were talking about it last night. John Beilein, 14-40 as the Cleveland Cavaliers coach before being canned in the middle of his first season. The former Michigan head coach, John Beilein. Billy Donovan is a success story of sorts. He was good with Oklahoma City. He's in Chicago, and it's just okay. Brad Stevens is maybe the best example, but he's still only 70 games above 500 in his career. 354 wins, 282 losses is the best example of success. Fred Hoiberg failed. Reggie Theus failed. Mike Montgomery failed. Lon Kruger, remember the Oklahoma coach, Lon Kruger, 69 and 122 when he was the coach of the Hawks. Rick Pitino, notable good basketball coach, still good basketball coach. Both with the Celtics and the Knicks, failed, 192 and 220 in his career. John Calipari, one of the greatest basketball coaches to grace the face of the earth, one of the greatest recruiters to do it, one of the greatest developers to do it, was a bad NBA coach. This has never worked. It's never worked at a high level. It's never been an elite move. But the Dallas Mavericks just made the move. In college, head coaches are CEOs of their program. Total control, recruiting, roster construction, support staff, daily operations. The 17-year-old kid and his mom and dad sit down and say, hey, we would love to come to Kentucky. And Mark Pope says, here's why you should come to Kentucky. Or they sit down and they say, hey, Kevin Young, former assistant with the Suns, why should our kid go to BYU? And he says, hey, here's the NIL we can offer. Here's the culture we can offer. Hey, Rick Pitino, why should our kid go to St. John's? And he gives them the laundry list. In the NBA, you can't sit down with 33-year-old Giannis Antetokounmpo and say, hey, all right, well, here's why you should be a member of our team. No. You're a cog in the machine in the NBA. You work for the general manager. You work for a front office. You work for a list of rules and stipulations that don't just allow you to call up Giannis Antetokounmpo, don't allow you to call up Bam Adebayo, don't allow you to call up Victor Wembanyama and say, hey, you want to play here? You can't do that. College coaches have absolute authority. And those college coaches who are accustomed to having absolute authority struggle to navigate the hierarchy of an NBA front office. Whoa. How come I have all these bosses? Back at my old school, the athletic director cared more about football, and then they cared a little bit about baseball. They were watching softball. They were at the men's tennis match. They didn't have near the grip on me that a GM or an owner will have on Dusty May in Dallas. You must collaborate with executives now. Oh, and remember the college players, the 18 to 22-year-olds, where maybe one or two of those guys was a millionaire, giving them $1 million, and that kid probably pretty grateful for it. He's 19. He's 23. He's getting $1 million. He's happy, right? Well, now you don't have players that are eager to please.

0: $93 million contract, you're going to have to let him play more. You're going to have to get the ball in his hands more. Successful college coaches can recruit. They can curate. They can build a roster on what they know, what they want. In the NBA, the talent gap is smaller. There are only so many NBA players. Everyone on the floor is an elite professional. Brian Scalabrine said it best. I am closer to LeBron James than you are to me. Mic drop. I'm closer to Michael Jordan than you are to me. Mic drop. I'm closer to Kobe than you are to me. A coach who thrived because they had a talent advantage in college is exposed in the professional ranks. And the college game and the NBA game, I'm confident in saying, are fundamentally different. I know a lot of people. Man, I love college basketball, but I just can't take the NBA. Man, watching college basketball, they run, they don't travel, they sprint, they try, they play defense. And the NBA, oh, I just can't get into it. It's a difference in styles. The NBA's defensive three in the key prevents coaches from hiding weak defenders in a zone. And many college coaches arrive in these system-oriented, with their system-oriented playbooks. All right, guys, hey, we're going to run Beloit, then we're going to run Kansas, we're going to run Eagle 5. And those heavy ball screen continuity, strict motion, hey, let's go circle motion. That doesn't translate to the professional level. Right, guys, hey, circle motion. Remember, the offense never ends. Right? Because you cut, you screen, then when you cut, you crash the paint, you come back outside, you rotate up. You rotate the wing, and once you rotate the wing, you pass, and once you pass, you cut. And then, if you're at the wing and somebody fakes the ball to you, then you cut. That means you cut. And then, hey, put your right arm up, call for a screen. College, we can build that. NBA, 24-second shot clock, we cannot. But I still think Dusty May can work. That's the historic side that's bad for you. But Dusty May making the move to the NBA, he's the guy who just won at Michigan for the first time since 1989. No one else could. He's the first head coach to lead college for the NBA directly after winning a national title since Larry Brown. And I like Larry Brown. And he's gone from Florida Atlantic to Ann Arbor to Dallas in 3 years. He was the Florida Atlantic head coach, middling in Conference USA or wherever the hell they are. And now he's the head coach of the Dallas Mavericks. Now, you did replace Jason Kidd with Dusty May. That doesn't roll off the tongue very sweetly, does it? And you do have to help a franchise that just went 26-56. But May is considered to have a professional style, a coaching philosophy that translates. Yaxel Lendeborg noted that he was a star Michigan player last year, noted that May's Michigan program was already run like an NBA environment. Complex switching schemes, pro-style offensive actions, high-paced physical, tactical approach. A front office should believe in that. And you know what? I'm in. Fine. I'll buy Dusty May as the head coach of the Mavericks. Count me in. If one college coach could do it, if a group of college coaches could do it, it's not the dudes who are oversaturated at the top of the game like a Patino or a Calipari who are always meant to coach college basketball. It might be the Dusty Mays who, like Brad Stevens, found a ton of success and the second you knew their name said, all right, cool, I'm out. I'm meant for the NBA ranks. That's what Dusty May is doing. And now he has access to Cooper Flagg and the Dallas Mavericks. When we come back, let's give you our biggest losers of the day, including Lionel Messi, Matt Leinart, and people who heckle the golfers. It is Westwood One Sports and the Westwood One Sports app. This is the Drake Toll Show.
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1: 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Can Giannis restore Heat culture and put Miami back in the title picture? Westwood One Sports.

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0: It is the Drake Toll Show. 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app. Look, man, I am blown away by what happened this morning, and that is at midnight last night, we find out Giannis Antetokounmpo is now a member of the Miami Heat, and the NBA draft is tonight, and Dusty May is the head coach of the Mavericks, and I'm thinking about my guy Mitchell. He's my Uber driver in Las Vegas. I don't know, 4 weeks ago. That's back when I saw the ooh, must have been longer than that. Back when I watched the Mammoth and the Golden Knights series. My Uber driver Mitchell was like, oh, you do radio, huh? I was like, yeah, I do. He's like, oh, are you on the stations in Vegas? I was like, oh, well, you know, not really. And now we are. We have affiliate in Vegas. The biggest sports station there is in Las Vegas carries Westwood One Sports, the Drake Toll Show. I'm thinking of Mitchell today because he was like, oh, so how do you balance it all? You know, how do you know a little bit about everything, about all these national sports stories? Like, I don't know, Mitchell. It just kind of happens. You just kind of wake up in the morning of, and then you know. It's just there. Today, it is tough. Today was a scramble to the finish line to understand how this happened with Miami and not Boston. How Darren Peterson, A.J. DeBonta, Cameron Boozer will fare in the NBA draft. How Dusty May will succeed or fail as the head coach of the Dallas Mavericks. All of it right here for you for free. SiriusXM 375. You can get involved. 310-840-4910. 310-840-4910. It's time for our biggest losers of the day. Biggest loser number one. Hecklers at golf tournaments. After Rory McIlroy hit a tee shot this weekend, a heckler yelled, "Get in the bunker. I hope you live there today." And I'll give you what Rory McIlroy responded with right after you hear the audio.
1: Get in the bunker! Bunker! Get in the bunker! I hope you live there today!
2: So Rory!
3: So Rory!
0: Rory looked right at the heckler after he said, "Get in the bunker, hope you live there today," and just said, "Meow," used both hands in one big pregnant motion, signaling, "You're fat." Pretty awesome. Also, who's paying this much money to be 9 feet away from Rory McIlroy, who's won consecutive Masters, and yelling, "Get in the bunker, hope you live there today"? Either you've had way too much to drink and should probably just go home, or you don't belong in a golf tournament. I don't want to bring my 8-year-old kid to a golf tournament and dudes are just screaming stuff like that for big nonsense. I don't have an 8-year-old kid, but, you know, if I did, it's not what I would want. Biggest loser of the day, Matt Leinart. This is an all-time video. ML Football tweets, former NFL quarterback Matt Leinart's son asked Alexa who his father was. Alexa started by calling Matt Leinart a Heisman Trophy winner, then started to roast his NFL career. Listen to this.
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4: what?
5: But his pro career didn't amount to much.
6: Really?
7: Yikes. Oh, well.
0: Oh, it's great.
6: Oh, Alexa's rough.
0: He said Alexa's rough. Damn. Oh, you know, Matt Leinart, Heisman Trophy winner, top 10 pick out of the University of Southern California, and his NFL career was terrible. Matt Leinart's just sitting at the breakfast table, and Alexa rips him a new one. Good morning, Matt Leinart, the college quarterback. Biggest losers, apparently, the Milwaukee Bucks, NBA on ESPN, tweets, Tyler Hero, the kid from Milwaukee, returns home, popcorn emoji. Scoob retweets with, yeah, I'm going to bed, man, F this. We traded Giannis for the chick from Stranger Things. There is also a video of Jaime Jaquez's live reaction. Looks like he's just at the gym. I'm always blown away by how NBA players, professional players, find out they got traded. It's never smooth. It's always like, yeah, you know, I saw it on ESPN. Like, what? Yeah, I was just playing at the gym, and I didn't have my phone on me, and next thing you know, I've been traded to Milwaukee, Wisconsin from South Beach. I do love Milwaukee, by the way. Get ready to know Spotted Cow. Get ready to learn Spotted Cow. Jaime Jaquez, you're going to like it. It's one of the best beers in the world. New Glarus Brewing Company. Biggest winners of the day, Miles Russell. Miles Russell surprised his dad with a Father's Day present he'll never forget. Caddying for Miles on the 18th hole of his first major, the U.S. Open. This is from the Golf Channel.
3: It's a terrific Father's Day story for this 17-year-old. Dad did not know that this was going to happen. Joe not aware of the plan. And we'll get the caddy bib from Ramon Viscana.
7: Might need a bigger bib. Oh, we got it on.
3: Might need a tissue too at the end. His emotions of starting the golf career with dad in the driving range and with his grandfather as well at age two. And now they will get to share the walk of walks. The 17-year-old in the U.S. Open gets to walk with dad up the 72nd hole on Father's Day at the U.S. Open.
7: And Mike, what a way to say thank you.
0: Good right there. The applause the guys got as the crowd started to realize what was happening. 17-year-old Miles Russell is playing the U.S. Open and had asked the governing body, hey, can I swap out my caddy on the 18th hole to let my dad be my caddy? That's a biggest winner of the day right there. That's an intentional way to honor your father who got you there on Father's Day. Shout out to Miles Russell for a mature move. And one that the golf world praised this week. And also, shout out to the U.S. Open, to the governing body for allowing this to happen. And to Miles Russell for asking, hey, can I do this, USGA? They said, yeah, why not, 17-year-old kid? Have at it. He's 4 years away from having a beer, but he can still have the wherewithal to bring his dad on the golf course as his caddy for the 18th hole. That's pretty cool. Biggest winner of the day, Lionel Messi. This guy's unbelievable. Audio from Fox Sports.
8: Blow down an Argentina attack. Here's Almada on the move for the world champions. Now Medina. Pulled back here. Let's it run. Messi! History in Dallas! 40 years to the day since Diego Maradona scored the hand of God. Lionel Messi scores the goal to make him the World Cup's all-time leading scorer.
0: Don't have to add too much right there. This could have been the lead story today. The greatest soccer player of all time does it again in the World Cup. However, the NBA hit the fan last night. Argentina 2, Austria 0. Messi grabbed a couple of records, his 17th and 18th goals. His fifth goal of the World Cup. France over Iraq last night, 3-0. Norway over Senegal, 3-2. And one that got, a little hairy. Holland netted 2 as Norway clinched knockouts. And Algeria 2, Jordan 1. Come from behind win for Jordan to bolster their qualification hopes. Biggest winner of the day, the Branch family. You'll remember, early in the week, we had played the audio of Colby Branch hitting a home run in his final at-bat for Georgia. And when he rounded the bases, his brother Kyle Branch was playing at second base. He high-fived him, gave him a little hug, a little smile, a little hello. After, again, Colby hit his final home run in his final AB in the College World Series. Then Kyle Branch, that same little brother, playing for Oklahoma, that same little scrappy kid who high-fived his brother around on those bases last night in the eighth inning, comes to the plate in Omaha and does this.
9: This ball is hit to left. Did he do it? Nunez And did it just like brother. A three-run homer to put it away. Are you serious?
0: They immediately panned the camera to his family in the crowd where his brother, Colby, was sitting with his parents. Hugs, high fives. That big blast put Oklahoma up by a score of 13-2. Insurmountable last night. And again, this is another story that would have been front page headline news today. North Carolina struggling with men in scoring position, struggling with men on. A couple base running snafus, just an ugly game for the Tar Heels, who used in total last night 1, 2, 3, 4, 5, 6, 7, 8 pitchers. Ugh. And across the way, it only took 3 guys for OU to close out a 13-2 victory. Oklahoma, 43-23 on the year. They didn't have a 500 record in the SEC. Yet none of that matters when you're crowned national champions of the college baseball world for the first time in 4 decades. OU has done it. They're at the top of baseball at the collegiate level. 3 decades, 3 and a half, somewhere in there. They're atop the college baseball world thanks to the other branch brother. And OU brings home glory, dog piles in Omaha. Again, I mean, the messy deal. Oklahoma baseball would be front page. What happened to the Boston Red Sox last night? Up 2-0 going into the bottom of the ninth against the Rockies out in Colorado. In comes Aroldis Chapman. Bases loaded. A walk-off 3-2 win for the Rockies. Just devastating for Red Sox fans. We could have gotten to all of it. But old Giannis Antetokounmpo, on the day of the draft, headed to Miami. When we come back, let's give you our obituaries today. Dead today. Giannis Antetokounmpo is a Milwaukee Buck. Laura Jimenez runs the board. Addie Bates produces. 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

0: It is the Drake Toll Show. Westwood One Sports, the Westwood One Sports app. Where do we find that one? Is that one of the ones that they have programmed in there? The little piano keys. Is that you? Did you do this? What is this, a song?
1: Yes, it's Green Day. What do you mean?
0: Really? I like Green Day. I can appreciate some Green Day. All right. It's got some Weezer to it, which I guess is just like Green Day in a different font, maybe. It is the Drake Toll Show. Laura Jimenez runs the board. Addy Bates produces. Let's start off this 7 o'clock hour. We talked about it a little bit yesterday, kind of at various parts of our show, and we'll hit on it again here. We wish the absolute best and are celebrating this week Curtis Poindexter and what he brought to the show over the course of the first 6 months of the Drake Toll Show since December 28th. Laura Jimenez ran the board on December 28th. December 29th on for what Curtis brought from personality standpoint, and the way that he helped build and craft this show audio wise. Every time you heard a bonk, Laura, it was Curtis Poindexter classic, and he has moved on to new career opportunities in radio. We are rooting for him, every step of the way in that, and very excited to hear what's next for Curtis, and we'll miss him dearly as he helped create he was a major piece of the personality of the show and helped create the personality of the show today. another Curtis staple. Today, the Oklahoma Sooners are national champions of the college baseball world. Giannis Antetokounmpo is a member of the Miami Heat. Yeah, that's right. Blockbuster trade last. If you're just waking up, which it would be normal. Let's say you went to bed at 10 o'clock Central Time and you're waking up at 6 o'clock Central Time. You got your 8 hours of sleep. Congratulations. You have no idea until right now that the Miami Heat are now the home of Giannis Antetokounmpo. Let me read you what this trade entails. The Milwaukee Bucks receive Tyler Hero, Jaime Jaquez, Khalil Ware, Kasperis Gyasionis. That's a new one for, again, new is like 20-year-old guard. 2026 first round pick tonight. It's the number 13 overall pick. A 2030 first round pick swap. 2031 unprotected first round pick. 2033 unprotected first round pick. 2033 second round pick. So if we boil all that down, 4 players, 5 draft picks. The Miami Heat receive Giannis Antetokounmpo and Bobby Portis. 2 guys. And the Milwaukee Bucks, like, roster overhaul. Now you have as many guys as you want, as many draft picks as you want. This just got crazy. The future just got crazy for Milwaukee. The now just got crazy for Miami, who is an instant contender in the East. No doubt. And with the NBA draft tonight, that 13th overall pick, maybe Yaxel Lindeborg. Maybe the Milwaukee Bucks turn this into something even more lucrative than we know. Maybe the air of contention, the future of contention, begins now, begins tonight in Milwaukee. It begins somewhere. I was talking yesterday with Armin Williams, the program director of Westwood One Sports. He's like, man, we had Jeff Goodman on this week, and he was talking about how the most all-stars to ever come out of a class was like that 2002-ish, 2001, somewhere in there, that class of like LeBron and D-Wade, is 4 all-stars. And how this class might have as many as 7 NBA all-stars loaded top to bottom with the 30 picks that will go off the board tonight. Oh, and not sure if you saw, but Dusty May is the head coach of the Mavericks now. That's somewhere on the storylines we'll get to over the course of our show today. And I've already hit on right here on Westwood One Sports and the Westwood One Sports app. With that out of the way, it is time for today's obituary. Dead today. Not unlimited shrimp at Red Lobster. Yesterday, a rogue tweeter, I was like, okay, this, I pay no mind to this, says one reason, this is from OSINT Technical, one reason the U.S. is considering acquiring Greenland is to secure access to seafood that could potentially bring back unlimited shrimp at Red Lobster. But all right, that's funny. Funny tweet. Ha ha ha ha. No, no, no. That's a U.S. official told the New Yorker that. Bo Sorensen retweets with a copy of the New Yorker that reads as follows. Tom Danz was appointed by Donald Trump as the chair of the United States Arctic Research Commission in December. When I met him for lunch in Washington, the author of the New York Post writes, earlier this year, should say the New Yorker writes, when I met him for lunch in Washington earlier this year, he declined to speak further on the record, except to articulate a narrow symbiotic vision for the future. Quote, my view is that the United States could take all the seafood Greenland could produce, cut out the middleman, keep it from China, and you could bring back all-you-can-eat shrimp at Red Lobster. That's why we don't have all-you-can-eat shrimp at Red Lobster. It's because America doesn't have Greenland. Our time will come. The day will come. Dead today. Being unsportsmanlike. From Front Office Sports, Iran, that's the national team, left a note in SoFi Stadium's locker room thanking L.A., that is Los Angeles, for its hospitality at the World Cup. You know, Iran, who we were just at war with. The people who he said, hey, we're going to go to war with you, and then we're going to bring your soccer team over here to play in the World Cup. Oh, I can't imagine what they're going through, what that locker room's like. You're at war with this country. Now we're asking you to come over here and kick a ball around for a bit. The letter reads, from the ancient Persia of thousands of years ago to the civilized Iran of today, the spirit of Iran remains alive and steadfast. We came to Los Angeles with pride, competed with honor, and leave with dignity, no doubt, and leave with dignity. May peace, respect, and friendship prevail among all nations. Written on a legal pad, post-it pad, and left in the locker room at SoFi Stadium in Los Angeles. A pretty cool nod and bout from Iran. Sportsmanship from Iran is not dead, though. We probably weren't the best sports in this whole thing. Oops, that's our bad. Dead today. Aging like a normal human. The Boston Red Sox are in the middle of quite a tough go at things, including last night's 3-2 loss to the Rockies, where they entered the ninth inning ahead 2-0, and the Rockies walked off Aroldis Chapman. And Red Sox Twitter has been going nuclear the last few days after they saw this from Jackie Bradley Jr. playing in banana ball against the Savannah Bananas. Take a listen.
2: Ty Jackson, straightaway center! Jackie Bradley Jr.! Highway robbery from JBJ, who's able to get it in and keep Rack from scoring. It's one of the best plays you'll ever see. You see exactly why he was consistently getting nominated for Gold Gloves in his Major League playing career. By my count, that's only the third home run robbery in banana ball history.
0: Jackie Bradley Jr., glove over the wall, at the wall, robs Ty Jackson of a home run. The range from center field, old dog, same tricks, JBJ with a defensive gem in center to rob a home run. That was in Great American Ballpark in Cincinnati over the weekend, the Savannah Bananas versus the Indianapolis Clowns. ESPN ran an hour-long special on those Indianapolis Clowns, and E60 choked up. If you got 50 minutes of your time, the Indianapolis Clowns are a story to know, a Negro Leagues brand that is now alive and well in the Banana Ball Championship League. And dead today, the Giannis Antetokounmpo era in Milwaukee. Jason Derwin, listener of the Drake Toll Show, tweets at Drake C. Toll Show. Riley finally did it. Pat Riley, that is. Swiping Giannis to pair with Bam Adebayo. Swiping that trade away from Boston. And landing Antetokounmpo after striking out on many huge whales. There is a star, a bona fide, equipped with longevity star, headed to Miami in Giannis Antetokounmpo. And maybe that's where we'll start with our quickie. It's time for the top five headlines in all of sports. Addy Bates reads them. Drake Toll responds. Good morning, Addy.
1: Good morning. How are you?
0: Dead today. Addy's computer.
1: Yeah. That's it. That's it. That's the obituary. No quickie.
0: Okay. Well, I can hear you loud and clear. You sound good.
1: Thank you. Thank you. I thought I did too. Okay, here's your first headline. Bucks trading Giannis Antetokounmpo to Heat for Hall of Players and picks.
0: The Bucks win today. The Bucks win tomorrow. Sorry. Flip it. The Heat win today. The Heat win tomorrow. The Bucks win in 5 years. The Heat win today. The Bucks win in 5 years. This is a way better trade if you're the Milwaukee Bucks, considering all that you get and the future of your organization. 13th overall pick tonight. First round swap in 2030, 2031, 2033, 2033. Like, you fully expect that Miami will use this to compete for the next few years. And I like what the Bucks did here by saying, hey, we don't need your draft pick in 2028. We don't need your draft pick in 2027. Those aren't going to be valuable to us because you're probably going to be pretty damn good with Giannis Antetokounmpo and Bam Adebayo running the show over there. So we're good. We'll hold it out here, and we'll take those draft picks for when you start your decline. That was the goal. That was the strategy. I think it will ultimately pay off. Tyler Hero, Jaime Jaquez, Khalil Ware, those guys will be... That's a decent force of younger guys to try to help build around as well. I don't know if Tyler Hero is that young now, but still, Milwaukee kid returns home. I like this for the Bucks, and I like it if Miami wants to win an NBA title in the next 3 years.
1: Here's your next headline. Messi becomes top scorer in World Cup history with two more goals for Argentina.
0: Lionel Messi has every goal Argentina has scored this year in the World Cup so far. Had a hat trick in his first contest and then two goals against Austria. That first game was a win against Algeria 3-0 and then a 2-0 win over Austria yesterday. Messi is the greatest soccer player to ever grace the planet Earth. He has been a fantastic international representation, and Argentina is dangerous in this FIFA World Cup. Kylian Mbappe is still only three or four goals behind Messi, career World Cup goals. Messi's 38 years old, Mbappe's 27 years old. Mbappe's going to break this record and probably break it pretty substantially. But Messi, I mean, look, he could still rattle off four, five, six more goals this World Cup alone, if not even more than that. And it's just showing that somehow, man, he is beaten the clock. This guy's just not aging the way that human beings are supposed to. And five goals in his first two World Cup matches this year, again, further cements himself as the greatest to ever do it in this sport. If you have the opportunity, with this being very likely his last World Cup, please turn the TV on and at least watch him once.
1: Oh, man. Trae Young agrees to a four-year extension with the Washington Wizards.
0: We could have just done this. We could have just started with this. But instead, Trae Young, for a week, wanted to leave the Wizards in limbo. I didn't like him, quote, testing the waters. Hey, does anybody want to give me a big old contract? Come on. I mean, I want to be a Wizard, but come on. Do you want to be, anybody want to? And he declined a $49 million player option to do this. So ultimately, he's going to get paid a tick more than he expected. He bet on himself. And so I understand that this move for Trae Young was I'm going to bet on myself and hope that somebody gives me top dollar. I was surprised anybody wanted to give Trae Young top dollar, but the Wizards did. And last season, he wanted to prove he was worthy of a max extension. And it's not the max, but it's damn close to it. Young had 18 points, 8 assists in 15 games last year. I'm not paying this guy, but you're the Washington Wizards, and you're already really bad at what you do and have been really bad since kind of the dawn of time. So you do whatever you want, and that's fine. Like, John Wall could have been one of the great NBA guards ever. He just got stuck in Washington. He had a whole song about him and everything. I used to do the John Wall, and I still do sometimes. And now it's null and void. I think this is a silly. He just wants to make money and then go home.
1: Michigan's Dusty May is finalizing a deal to coach the Mavericks.
0: Yeah, he is. This has never worked, ever. No college coach has made it to the NBA. Brad Stevens and Billy Donovan are the closest to making it work, and I would say both of those were fine. But if you look at their career records, it's not sexy. Doesn't jump off the page. Dusty May, though, has a bit more in the professional category in the way that he handles things. His schemes, his collegiate schemes. Yaxel Lendenborg has talked about this. The more that Yaxel's gotten prepared for the NBA, like, hey, I'm ready for this because of Dusty May. Also, really cool story that 3 years ago he was the FAU head coach. You went from coaching in, what, Conference USA to being the head coach of the Dallas Mavericks and Cooper Flagg. That's pretty cool. I'm rooting for Dusty May. I'm rooting for this move. I'm rooting for the Dallas Mavericks in this. Will it work? Hold out hope, but I'm going to green light it for now.
1: All right, everybody, stop the presses. The reports of the SEC being bad were greatly exaggerated because Oklahoma rolled past the Tar Heels last night 13-2 for the first national championship since 1994 and SEC's seventh in a row.
0: Yep. Let's take a listen. We have the final call from Carl Ravitch on ESPN. OU atop the baseball world.
3: Yes, sir. That's it. Boomer Sooner Baseball in a blowout wins the national championship 13-2 over Carolina.
0: Boom, baby. OU gets it done. The SEC wins again. There's nobody else like Oklahoma when it pertains to as it pertains to college baseball. Oklahoma is the latest example of that, winning the College World Series. Congratulations to the Sooners. When we come back, Chris Sacchi, Locked On Knicks, joins the Drake Toll Show. It is draft night tonight, and the defending champions are still celebrating what was a huge last week. Knicks in five came to fruition, and now Sacchi will help us break it all down. It's Westwood One Sports, the Westwood One Sports app. This is the Drake Toll Show.
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0: 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It's the day of the NBA draft, and so we're going to get Darren Peterson, AJ DeBonta, Cameron Boozer, what like a Darius Akuff Jr., right? Or a Yaxel Lendeborg, some of these names, like, where do they, Keaton Wagler, where do they fall into line of the NBA draft? And then at midnight, the dead of night, the Miami Heat acquire Giannis Antetokounmpo for half their roster and all of their future draft picks, and the NBA world is on fire. Not to mention Bobby Portis, Hogs looking good tonight, also in this trade, and we'll be headed to Miami alongside Giannis as well. In the middle of this fray, though, one thing we've touched on quite a bit, and I think it's a storyline that permeates throughout the offseason as the NBA feels more alive and well than ever, to me, at least more alive and well than it has in 30 years, is the New York Knicks. Hashtag Knicks in five. And to help us out with the NBA draft with the Knicks and with the high-level storylines through the NBA is Chris Sacci of Locked On Knicks. Sacci, good morning. Thank you again for getting up early with us and joining the Drake Toll Show, Westwood One Sports. And before we jump into the Knicks, it's sent shockwaves around the NBA world. This Giannis trade from Milwaukee to Miami, I'm going to keep it broad to start with you. Give me your reaction when you woke up and saw the news.
1: Well, I'll tell you this, Drake. First of all, of course, thank you for having me. You guys at Westwood One have been so kind. And yes, the Knicks are still champions, bah, bah, bah. But it's really quick. The NBA is so amazing that you have to move fast. This is the shortest free agency, trade deadline and drafts period the Knicks have ever had, right, since 53 years ago. But the Giannis trade was interesting because we had just wrapped up our Locked On Knicks show. I was also resting my little head on the pillow. And then all of a sudden, Giannis is going to the Heat. And that was kind of really shaking things up. I'll tell you this, from a Knick perspective, that's just how I have to think of things, Drake. I'm a Knicks guy, born and bred and going to die that way. And if the Knicks had flamed out in the first round, right, which they were down 2-1 to the Hawks, things were looking really precarious. I was going nuts here on your airwaves. This probably is a Giannis to the Knicks trade. That's just how the facts are laid out. He had spread some tea leaves, as NBA players like to do, that he wanted to come to New York. There were some Twitter likes. There were some cryptic messages. And then the Knicks totally just went on an amazing heater of a run, won the championship, and we're pretty much taken out of the sweepstakes. And look, it's really fun because I would have spent a lot of time, okay, what are they going to do? Who are they going to trade? And all we had to do was talk title games, right, and the championship. But in another reality, if the Knicks are down 2-1 and end up flaming out, Giannis is probably a Knick. Now he goes to Miami. There's another threat in the Eastern Conference, and it makes things fun. It really makes things fun. But yeah, really fun trade to see that. And this is why the NBA is so good. You cannot fall asleep, Drake, because if you wake up, you'll have amazing news to wake up to pretty much every day from here through July with how crazy the NBA can get.
0: Sacci, we've talked the show all week. I think the Utah Jazz will find a way to climb up and get AJ DeBonta or even stay at that number two spot and Darren Peterson goes to Washington. There is a world where the Wizards decide to take the Kansas guard who is possibly the best talent in this draft pool, but he raised a lot of question marks the way that he handled his 1 year in college. But let's go down to those defending champion New York Knicks in that mid-20 slot. And here's what I love is there are so many. This is a talent-rich pool of juniors and seniors, like a Braden Smith, the wily guard out of Purdue, that will fall to late first round, early second round, just by virtue of the amount of freshman talent in this draft class. If you are the New York Knicks in that mid-20 slot, what is the best-case scenario for your NBA draft night tonight?
1: Great question, Drake. I love where you're at with the top two picks. I mean, when have we seen that, right? Where all the leverage is on one other team, Utah, against them to try to get the Bansta because they love them, right? BYU guy, yeah. Well, you know, has Utah ties. So that'll be interesting right off the tip. Again, how amazing the draft is and how fun it is. But for the Knicks, you know, I'm gonna zag a bit, Drake, on what you said. I'm going to offer you a bit of a take. The Knicks are best suited not picking a player in tonight's draft. I think what they should do, if asking me the best case scenario, and we discussed it a lot on Locked On Knicks, you know, what the Knicks should do. They have picks 24, 31, and then late in the second round. what they could do, if they love a prospect, right, they could package 24, 31, and 55 into like a 12 if they love a guy, right? But I don't see that happening only because of the salary cap. They need to re-sign guys like Mitchell Robinson, Landry Shamet. You probably want to see him come back home to the orange and blue. Every dollar is precious for the Knicks, so they might not have, as the defending champs, like you said, the patience to maybe wait on a rookie, right? Even though, like you said, Henry Vassar in North Carolina, he's a good center the Knicks might be looking at. Koa Pete, if he falls, he's a really talented player. You know, it might be a situation, Drake, where they kind of wait things out as they happen in real time, and they've done this before. I go back to Leon Rose's 2020 draft, his first one. The Knicks loved Tyrese Maxey. They traded up to 23 from the second round to get him, and it turns out Maxey was picked 21. So what do? They don't just sit on their hands and say, uh-oh, we have the 23rd pick. They trade back again to 28 to get a little bit more value and pick their guy. It was actually Maxey's teammate, Emmanuel Quickley. So the Knicks are really Leon Rose, I got to give him a huge shout of praise as the leader of this totally now savvy front office. I'm not used to this, Drake. I grew up with the Knicks trading first-round picks like they were candy, trading, you know, for expiring contracts and ill-advised players and contracts. Now they're savvy. So you almost have to get like your always sunny board out there and draw some strings and whatever, because the Knicks are going to be moving and shaking. But in my opinion, to end this with that hot take, the Knicks should probably be a little boring tonight and save some cap dollars, not take a player as many, and you know, as good as there some players are, they could probably get the guy they want at 31 anyway if they wanted to do that rather than 24.
0: Yeah, you say they could get the guy they want, and again, that's where like a Braden Smith in these mocks, and I've been stuck on that name just because career leader in assists in college basketball, and a couple of mocks have him going to San Antonio early in the second round. I think that guy passing the ball to a Victor Wembanyama is going to be an older player that walks into a system and is ready to contribute 8 to 12 minutes his first year in the NBA and then work up from there. If you are the Knicks, and let's say they do take a player tonight, I want to give you that. I'm going to force you into this. If the Knicks do take a player tonight, is it better to grab the 18-year-old to develop or the 23, 24-year-old from a Michigan, from an Arkansas, from a Carolina that walks in and you say, hey, already we know his 15 minutes, his 12 minutes, his 8 minutes are going to be valuable?
1: Great question again, Drake. I'm going to go with the latter. I think if the Knicks do take a youngster, and John Wallace was saying this on our show, you know, former Knick just last night, it needs to be someone who can contribute. The Knicks did try that development project type pick in 2024 that picked Pacome Dadie. And really, Drake, he hasn't worked out. He's still only 20 years old. The Knicks picked him at 18. But even, you know, with that missed first-round picks, the Knicks were still able to win the championship. But he was someone who was a bit of a bust, and they actually might have to move his money tonight. But, yeah, I want someone, if the Knicks take someone at 24, to be like a Terrace Reed, to mention another name out of UConn, senior center. We've seen, you know, players from UConn over the past, you know, 5-10 years that have really came in the NBA and dominated and played really well. You think of Portland taking the big center from UConn a couple years ago. You know, they could draft and stash and take Sergio De La Rea, who's like an interesting little name, who will stay in Spain, but is very talented. Maybe that's the way they get really creative and save their money. And also someone like, you know, Zubi Okafor is from St. John's. He's a 4-5, and he's a senior, and he's played at the Garden many a time. I think a lot of fans are liking that. If he's a 24, 31, I could see the Knicks getting him. But, yeah, to answer your question, it's got to be an established guy, a junior, senior who's played on a big team, like the guys I mentioned, because at least you can trust them to do that. But, look, I think the Knicks will actually get really creative with their pick number 55, too. Like, there's some players – the Knicks over the past 2-3 drafts have taken guys like Ariel Hagporti, Kevin McCullough Jr., guys who actually really contributed, Mohamed Diawara, who they just re-signed, who, by the way, is a huge step one in the process. We can get to that. But he's someone the Knicks picked at 51 last year. He was so good that other teams wanted him after a 1-year stay. And

0: the Knicks take someone at 24 to be like a Terrace Reed, to mention another name out of UConn, senior center. We've seen, you know, players from UConn over the past, you know, 5-10 years that have really came in the NBA and dominated and played really well. You think of Portland taking the big center from UConn a couple years ago. You know, they could draft in the stash and take a Sergio De La Rea, who's like an interesting little name, who will stay in Spain, but is very talented. Maybe that's the way they get really creative and save their money. And also someone like, you know, Zubi Ojafor is from St. John's. He's a 4-5, and he's a senior, and he's played at the Garden many a time. I think a lot of fans are liking that. If he's a 24, 31, I could see the Knicks getting him. But, yeah, to answer your question, it's got to be an established guy, a junior, senior who's played on a big team, like the guys I mentioned, because at least you can trust them to do that. But, look, I think the Knicks will actually get really creative with their pick number 55, too. Like, there's some players. The Knicks over the past 2-3 drafts have taken guys like Ariel Hagporti, Kevin McCullough Jr., guys who actually really contributed. Mohamed Diawara, who they just re-signed, who, by the way, is a huge step one in the process. We can get to that. But he's someone the Knicks picked at 51 last year. He was so good that other teams wanted him after a one-year stay. And oddly enough, his contract worked out where he was already a free agent. He took way less money to come back to New York. Jose Alvarado, too, is on the verge of a player option decision to take less money to come back. So a lot in flux, Drake, as you know, the NBA salary cap. Who's picking where? Who's picking what? Which guys are wearing what hats? The draft is extremely fun, and it starts tonight.
1: So you mentioned, and again, Chris Saatchi, Locked On Knicks, joining the Drake Toll Show here. The New York Knicks, defending NBA champions, had, if they didn't have that tagline, defending NBA champions, maybe they go out for a Giannis. Maybe the tea leaves do pan out. Is there a way, despite winning the NBA title, the Knicks do something flashy, splashy, or unexpected on the whole that makes NBA headlines tonight?
0: For sure. I do think that's a possibility. I think that's the fun possibility. Is, like I said, let's say they really like a certain prospect. They can use pick 24, pick 31, pick 55 to maybe jump up more than a few spots. And that's going to make things really interesting, because if there is a youngster who they think, like you said, Drake, can contribute right away and can absolutely bring something to the table, you know, that's the thing with the defending champion, is you necessarily have to say we run it back, right? That's just conventional wisdom. If it isn't broke, don't fix it.
1: Right.
0: But if the Knicks feel like, with Leon Rose and how creative this front office is, look, we're going to lose Mitchell Robinson. That's about $10 to $20 million. We can trade out of some money. If they really love a certain prospect, you know, let's just say, you know, Darius Acuff's a really exciting name. The Knicks say, look, we have a bench guard who could be, you know, someone who could learn under one of the best guards in the league. Maybe we trade up, use 24, use 31, use 55, and some other contracts and young players, maybe do some pride, to get a young prospect. And all of a sudden, we just restarted our timeline at that position. I know that's kind of crazy, but that's just the fun part of it, is the Knicks have ammo. I mean, pick number 31, they got from the Washington Wizards in a really savvy trade a couple years back. Like, it's, again, Drake, it's fun. It's weird for me to say this. The Knicks team and this Knicks front office is really smart nowadays. And in the days that I grew up watching this team, where they were giving away first-rounders like candy, like I like to say, it wasn't as fun. Draft night was usually, okay, who are the Knicks going to try and buy into the second round on? They just won the title, and they have a first-round pick. There were many years there. I remember the Knicks trading a first-rounder for guys like Andre Bargnani, which set them back. I mean, there was the Charlie Ward rule, where until R.J. Barrett, Drake, signed an extension with the Knicks, no Knicks first or second rounder had signed any sort of extension since 1994. That was until 2021. So there was a lot of times where we pretty much sat out draft night as Knicks Nation. So tonight's going to be really fun. And yes, I think they can get creative and jump around here in the draft if they really like a young player.
1: Chris Saatchi, Locked On Knicks, joining the Drake Toll Show on NBA draft day. And Saatchi, let's pull away just for a second from that NBA draft and talk New York Knicks a week removed from the NBA title. The nature of the Knicks fan base, the vibe around New York, and the overall the scenes from the parade to Mamdani and the communal effervescence that has come out of the city. Help me conceptualize, help put into words what New York Knicks fans are experiencing still a week later.
0: It's absolute euphoria, Drake. Millions of people getting down towards Battery Park and City Hall for the Canyon of Championship parade. And there were people getting there 5 o'clock in the morning, people camping out overnight just to get a good spot. Many of my friends and family getting there really early. And the fact

0: that people had, I'm not going to work today. You know, bosses understanding, nationwide, citywide. I know nationwide it's fun, but to zero you in on what New York City has been like, Drake, is absolutely euphoric. I mean, you walk around, and I've said this a lot on your show, but it rings even more true now. Every couple people, you know, Knicks hats, Knicks garb. And here's the thing also. You've had fans that, like I mentioned before, the Knicks were not necessarily the casual fans thing over the years because they were so bad. You think about 2000 to 2020 making the playoffs only once. You think about the playoff failures leading up to this title run. It wasn't trendy, sexy, fun to be a Knicks fan in New York. It was kind of doom and gloom. And now Leon Rose and Mike Brown, you can just go down the list of people who have totally changed the Knicks from a state of sadness, of despair, false promise, a lot of picks. You know, to loop the draft back in real fast, you trade first rounders for this star, for that star that didn't work out, and this guy's got an ugly exit. You got to move picks to get him out of here, right? Now that they have a championship under their belt, it's absolute euphoria. The parade was unlike anything I think anyone's ever been a part of. You know, 53-year title drought is going to bring millions down to Manhattan for a parade. And what I really love, Drake, there weren't any ugly stories out of this parade, even with millions of people in New York City for that awesome parade. The absolute glee, the joy. Mitchell Robinson, I want to shout him out. He has his big truck. He's from New Orleans originally, so he's a country kid at heart. And he didn't have a float. He said, my truck is going to be in this parade. And he had fans, you know, youngsters, kids, adults, on his truck the whole time, in and out. Yeah. That's how much fun it was. Mitchell Robinson, 7'5", right, against real people. He looks massive on the parade. It was an awesome sight to see, just having fun with fans. Absolute euphoria is the only answer, and it's really exciting. And now it's the title defense starts tonight at the draft. Big steps ahead, but people are still riding that high. I still am. You can just tell my voice. It's amazing that the Knicks finally snapped this epic behemoth of a drought, and everyone's loving it.
1: Well, happy Dusty May Day. Happy NBA Draft Day. Giannis to the Heat Day. Knicks defending champion day. NBA Draft. All of the NBA takes precedent today. Chris Sacci, Locked On Knicks. How can folks best support you?
0: Thank you. Everywhere you get your podcast, Locked On Knicks. We have a squad show with John Wallace, which is my wheelhouse. And we just did our top 10 moments of the playoff run with the Athletics' Ian O'Connor. That was really fun. And also YouTube. We have all of our live shows there. The guys are literally on in a couple hours to react to Giannis and what could have been. There's a really good storytelling. And like I said earlier, she could have been a Knick. So Locked On Knicks. Everywhere gets podcasts, and YouTube is where you can find us. Appreciate you guys. As always, this is so much fun.
1: Love it. Thanks again, Sach.
0: Thank you. God bless, baby. Love you, Jake.
1: See you, boss. The Giannis Antetokounmpo trade. Could have been a Celtic, could have been a Knick. He's a member of the Miami Heat. Love you too, Sacci. When we come back, it's our Idiot of the Day right here on Westwood One Sports and the Westwood One Sports app. This, are the Miami Heat idiots, is the Drake Toll Show.
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0: 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Westwood One Sports, the Westwood One Sports app. Bang, bang. Put that one in there every day. Vampire Weekend. Now what, Laura? Bang. Laura Jimenez runs the board in Culver City, California. Addie Bates produces from Nashville, Tennessee? Question mark. That is exactly right. It is Westwood One Sports and the Westwood One Sports app. This is the Drake Toll Show. And look, I am as floored as anybody by this Giannis Antetokounmpo trade. You wake up in the morning, you figure out, okay, wow, you might be hearing for the first time. You get up, you're ready to go about your day, and then what? Giannis got traded? Yes, good morning, Giannis got traded. Surely you did wake up. If you have a good group chat like the rest of us do, surely you woke up and realized pretty quickly, oh, wow, I have 17 missed text messages and 3 calls because Giannis is a member of the Miami Heat, no longer a Milwaukee Buck. Congratulations to the Oklahoma Sooners for winning the College Baseball World Series. Congratulations to Dusty May for being hired away from Michigan. And Mike Boynton will serve as the interim head coach for the Wolverines. Yes, the same Mike Boynton who did not find much success at Oklahoma State. But man, nice guy. Good recruiter. I'm rooting for him. And I'm rooting for Dusty May as the head coach of the Mavericks, even though college coach goes to NBA isn't the most, doesn't always work out. But it is our 7:40 with guests coming up about 8 o'clock and 8:20. Let's give you a little idiot of the day.
1: Idiot of the day.
0: Idiot of the day number one, us, the American people. This was an interesting take on Fox News this weekend from the vice president of the country, and I'm interested to take a listen here. What do we got, JD?
2: And to make a bipartisan point here, the Republican VP trying to be bipartisan, I was raised by patriotic Union Democrats who maybe wouldn't have agreed with every single policy of a Republican administration, but they recognize that this is the greatest country in the world and every single one of us should be grateful to live here. And I think that is the fundamental problem. Greg, it doesn't bother me when congressional Democrats disagree with our policies. It bothers me like that they're just terrible people, so many of them. Mm-hmm. But what really does bother me is that they don't show gratitude for the United States of America. Disagree with our policies, but if you don't feel grateful to live here and for the people who made it possible, then what are you even doing being in public service? Yeah. Too many Democrats don't show appreciation for the country.
0: Well, might I say, I was listening to this and I thought, man, is the whole of America, what are we doing, huh? Do we get to be the idiots of the day today? Because as I'm listening to this, I'm thinking, you know, all the time I'm told that this side wants to divide us, that side wants to divide everybody, we got to be divided. It seems a little divisive to say that all Democrats just hate living here and don't appreciate America. I've got my neighbor Dale. Talking about my neighbor Dale. Dale's a Democrat and loves the United States. Is grateful to be here and has close family who have served and so appreciates the military. And Dale is my neighbor who is gay. Oh, scary. And so I think what is divisive here is to say that it bothers me that they are just terrible people. So it's like, okay, how are we supposed to unify? Around the idea that this country is a great place, when the vice president says that Democrats are, the quote is, it bothers me that they are just terrible people. Okay. And that's supposed to make us like the country, that's supposed to make us, the rhetoric make sense? Why don't we all hold hands and kumbaya? Again, I think this goes back to, in the sports world, because like, talk about sports! This is where I wanted to go with this. In the sports world, what you're seeing, what I would rather listen to at this point, than the vice president or the president or the leader of the Democratic Party or the you know, whoever speaks on behalf of the Democratic Party. Now, I don't know who that would be. I don't know who that is. On each side, Gavin Newsom, the governor of California, who's like, oh, the Republicans, I hate them. And Vance, like, oh, the Democrats are terrible people. Can I implore you of something this morning on Westwood One Sports, the Westwood One Sports app, the Drake Toll Show? This is coming from me. Let's for a couple weeks. Just no more news. No more. We don't have to do the CNN or Fox News or MSNBC or any of them. We can just watch the World Cup. I think if you watch the World Cup, if you see what the Scots are doing over here, I'm watching Norway right here doing a Viking row on Good Morning America. They're all row, row. If you watch the World Cup, you'll realize that when a politician calls Democrats terrible people or Republicans terrible people, they're just kind of idiots of the day. And then ultimately, because of what the World Cup's brought to the United States of America, it's reminded a lot of us, the everyday people, me and you and those of us who are feed my dog and wash my truck and drink my beer, reminds a lot of us everyday people that this place, by and large, can rock, can be a place of opportunity, can be a place that foreigners come for a soccer tournament and fall in love with the United States of America. Do we have it all figured out? No. Are there tragedies and atrocities? Absolutely, of course. But I don't think that generalizing that one group of people are just terrible people or hate the country is the way that we're going to come together. I think instead, we turn off the politicians for a bit and we watch the World Cup. Well, I hate soccer. I ain't going to watch Croatia versus Ghana. Oh, well, okay. That's your prerogative. But I'll tell you this. A lot of the stories that are coming out of the World Cup, a lot of the people that you're seeing, everyday people from different countries that walk into the United States and are trying to smuggle home bottles of ranch. They're taking drugs across our border. No, they're taking ranch across the border. And yes, surely every now and then, there are drugs being dragged across the border and planes crashed in Bimini filled with cocaine. I'm not doubting that. But at some level, if we just all take one big deep breath for a second, don't you realize? Most people are more worried about ranch than they are Colombian Bam Bam. Most people would prefer ranch dressing over getting up right now and going to scream at their neighbor that America's the worst and I hate it. On both sides of the aisle. Who gives a rat's ass, man? What I hate about Republicans, what I hate about Democrats is they're terrible people. They hate the country. No, man. No. For the vice president to say that, for the leader of the Democratic Party to say that, no. What's great is that people from Scotland can come over here and drink all of our beer. But we should be worried about.
3: Before the game, we're going to get drunk during the game, and then we're going to get drunk after the game.
0: This, that. What we should be worried about is the beer supply running out. Not the politicians saying that everybody hates America. So that's your weave in a political sports take today. This is my shut up and dribble. We should all shut up and have a beer. Because they're out drinking us pretty rapidly right down the street. They're selling out the beer in Boston. That's what we should be worried about. Not some Fox News piece. Not some, oh, they're vandalizing the pool. They're not vandalizing. No one's vandalizing the pool, man. You paid a lot of people a lot of money for the pool. The pool didn't work out. Sorry, it didn't work out. A lot of presidents, it seems like, have been trying to figure out this pool thing for a long time. And now the National Guard, who could be guarding other things. I don't know what. There's the world's largest banjo in Branson, Missouri they could guard. The National Guard's guarding the pool. I mean, remember Forrest Gump? They're all in the pool. You know, like, there are great classic scenes of, like, a D.C. sports team wins a championship. But the pool is the people's pool. You wade out in it, and it's a little gross, but it's always been a little gross. You take pictures in it, and now the National Guard is guarding it because someone's vandalized. No one's vandalizing the pool. That is just, it's just another way for us to divide one another. And if you want to come together, watch the World Cup. See that the world is following each other to this nation and learning more and more about our country and how good it can be. Westwood One Sports, the Westwood One Sports app. Laura Jimenez runs the board. Addie Bates produces. 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We're rooting for him wherever he lands next. When we come back, let's talk a little Michigan and Dusty May. What's next on the Drake Toll Show?
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0: Drake Toll Show. A little Saint Motel to bring you back in on the day the NBA collapsed, huh? It is NBA draft day, but that's storyline number three, given the idea that Giannis Antetokounmpo is now a member of the Miami Heat after a blockbuster trade with the Milwaukee Bucks. And Dusty May, the Michigan basketball coach, is headed to Dallas as the new head man of the Mavericks. And joining the Drake Toll Show now, back by popular demand, Brian Bush, play-by-play of Michigan basketball. And Brian, I remember I was covering the Baylor Bears a few years back when Matt Rhule, after a Sugar Bowl appearance, left Baylor and went to the Carolina Panthers. And there was this air in those first 24 hours of, well, number one, damn, like the dude had just brought you to kind of the pinnacle of where Baylor football had been. And you're almost excited that, wow, we produced an NFL coach, but also you lost your head coach today in Ann Arbor, Michigan. Is there a greater air of gratefulness for what Dusty May did for the program or scorn?
1: I think it's somewhere in the middle, Drake, and I appreciate you having me on. It's definitely sadness. I think most people realize that if Dusty May was going to go from taking FAU to a Final Four and then building Michigan from 8-24 to 37-3 in 24 months, like, that's insane. I don't care what program you're at. The build that he did in 2 years was remarkable. I think there was an understanding that the NBA might come calling, and that'd be a good problem to have, and it still is. Michigan won a championship. That will remain forever. But yeah, there's definitely a big time sadness because of what's to come. The comp I've heard and read is, you know, Michigan fans got to see him build a national championship team, but didn't really get a chance to see him build what could be a powerhouse dynasty like program. Doesn't guarantee anything, right? Like, the odds are still against any team getting back to a Final Four because it's really hard. But just with how Dusty approaches things and his mindset and his uniqueness, I'm most bummed and saddened that we don't get a chance to see it, because looking ahead to this year, I thought they were going to be really unique and going from one of the best front courts in the country to maybe the best backcourt in the country. I was excited to see how those puzzle pieces would fit together, but obviously so were the Dallas Mavericks, and they were aggressive, assertive, and they found a way to bring Dusty to Dallas.
0: Again, Brian Bush joining the Drake Toll Show, play-by-play for Michigan basketball. Brian, at what point, this came as a pretty big shock, I would say, to most of the sports world, myself included. At what point did you start hearing whispers, hey, there's a chance Dusty May is an NBA coach, and sooner than expected?
1: Yeah, I thought before he ever coached a game, I thought he had the right kind of mentality and fluidity and flexibility with his approach. Now, that was with the important caveat. I never saw what happened these 2 years coming. I was very confident Dusty May would build a winner in Ann Arbor, but again, 8-24 to 27-10 to 37-3, like, that's unprecedented. But I do think after last year, yeah, of course you hear the whispers. I always kind of thought that Michigan had 4 years to build. Dusty's been quoted about this, of saying that his youngest son, Eli, who's a great kid, he's a manager in the program. He just finished his sophomore year in college. I really thought that that was kind of the window that Michigan had to prove to Dusty. And also, I think probably more importantly in this, that college basketball could prove to Dusty that there was a sustainable long-term model for him to be able to go after. I think back to a lot of things. He's, you know, been quoted a lot since the national championship about how quickly he had to go into the recruiting and the portal process for the next year. And how could it not take a toll, right? Like, Mike Brown is still barking in the streets of New York, and good for him. Like, he's enjoying the NBA championship. That's what, if you win a title, that's what you deserve. I think back to some of our first interactions. I was asking Dusty about his new home in Ann Arbor, and he's like, man, I'm excited to enjoy our back patio. And I checked in with him like a year later. We're catching up at a summer practice. I'm like, hey, how's the back patio? Yeah, I really haven't been able to enjoy it a whole lot. And that right there is the grind. He's making a lot of money. He's coaching a game. Like, I don't think it's from a sympathy standpoint. Like, I understand the people being like, oh, he doesn't have it that rough. But it is a true 365-day-a-year grind that does not exist in the NBA. So if you have that alternative and find a spot with potentially one of the next faces of the NBA in Cooper Flagg, It made sense. I don't think this was a situation, case in point with Chicago and Orlando, I don't think this was a situation where he was desperately trying to get to the NBA. But if a good opportunity presented itself, he was going to seriously listen. And you've got infrastructure in a major market with a budding superstar and a proven general manager with a top 10 pick tonight, that's a pretty darn good combination. You're not going to just have the Thunder aren't going to be open every year, right? Like this is about as realistically strong of an NBA job that could come open.
0: Yeah. Brian Bush joins the Drake Toll Show. That, you know, the opportunity to coach Cooper Flagg, to be in the Dallas market, to be the head coach of the Mavericks, all of those things are at the forefront, surely, of why Dusty May would make this move. And as you said, a little extra vacation time. With that in mind, in your time covering college basketball and even some of the rhetoric that Dusty May had led on in his 2 years at Michigan, how has the head coach role evolved into a job that's become almost, and you've heard Calipari talk about it, into a job that's almost impossible to keep up with in modern college basketball?
1: Yeah, Drake, it's a great question. And honestly, I would answer it by illustrating the change of Dusty May's, the person that Dusty May succeeded, and that was Juwan Howard. The job Juwan took in 2019 was pretty firmly coaching X's and O's and high school recruiting based. There was some portal. This was pre-pandemic, which that was obviously a 2-year window that had the, you know, that changed eligibility concerns and all of that. That was pre-NIL, pre-revenue share. So you think back to where the game was in 2019, and now there's been a ton of changes, a ton of evolution, and there hasn't really been an offseason where it's like, okay, we're set. What you dealt with last year came about this year. Think this spring, the idea of the 5-year, 5-season of eligibility rule just kind of got thrown out there and it was being voted on. Wait, so guys now have 5 years of eligibility, medical red shirts don't play in, non-playing red shirts are no longer a factor. Like, that's going to be something we're going to just throw in there as a footnote. What do we, that's a massive change to how everything is planned out. And that's just kind of the loosey-goosey nature of where college athletics are, whereas in the NBA, there's set. Like, you're still very busy. It's very basketball-heavy. I think there's too many regular season games in the NBA, but you do have windows where you don't have to be completely engaged, and you can't have – yes, there are some players. You mentioned Giannis off the top. Yeah, there are some players who can kind of force their way out, but you have to be one of the best of the best. There are rotation players who are trying to ask for more and do it. And I'm not saying this is all bad. College basketball is still really, really good. But I can understand if you're on the front line of that and you built a national championship team. And then you're like, well, I don't know if this agent is going to do what this player said he was going to do and commit to me. Like, it's a really tough spot for somebody who, Dusty at his core, he is a learner. He wants to immerse himself. He wants to learn and teach. And the reality is, I don't think he spent the majority of his time coaching, whether that's one-on-one instruction, practice time, or scouting for the opponent. He's worrying at Michigan about portal recruiting, high school recruiting, NIL fundraising, figurehead stuff, interviews. And there's still going to be plenty of some of those things in Dallas, but I think he's going to be able to get to teaching and learning a lot more frequently than he did at Michigan. And I have to imagine that's something he's going to embrace.
0: Yeah. Brian, I want to turn the attention to Michigan now and the roster for 2026-27 after a move like this. And surely that locker room, there have been shockwaves sent through it in these last 24 hours. What is let's say, the most positive outlook for a Michigan roster that I thought was still one of, if not the best in the Big Ten going into this basketball season?
1: I think they can have the best backcourt in the country. And that's if Dusty May's coaching, if Drake Toll's coaching, if Brian Bush is coaching. That duo of Trey McKinney and Elliot Cadeau, with the potential, I mentioned the 5-and-5 rule, if a medical redshirt is irrelevant and LJ Payson's recovery goes well, LJ could be an option at the midpoint or beyond of this upcoming season. And LJ was playing as good a basketball as any guard in the Big Ten for a month before he got hurt and tore his ACL late in February. But Trey McKinney, he tweeted out last night that he seems to be good to go. Mike Boynton Jr., who is the program hasn't made it official, But, you know, from all accounts, the reports, he's going to be the interim head coach at least. He prioritized meeting with everybody on the team, but in particular, of course, those two guys. You've got the reigning MOP in the Final Four, who has been through a transfer. He's been in a spot where he was treated as a scapegoat in North Carolina, came to Michigan, and really, I mean, he has a chance to be the best point guard in the country this year. With Trey McKinney, a guy who I think his ceiling case is a first-team All-American. Trey McKinney sacrificed as much high upside as anybody last year and was willing to be a sixth man on a national championship. And he hit the biggest shot of the Final Four by hitting that three late against UConn. So that right there is the foundation. And that's where I think I'm most just bummed out from a basketball standpoint, was I was really fascinated to see what Dusty May would do with a team that didn't have quite the chess pieces in the front court. They're still good size that Michigan has brought in. But inevitably, do I expect the roster to stay completely intact? No, because that's never the case in college basketball. But Mike Boynton has the best chance of anybody to maintain the roster for this year, and it has to start with those two guys. It's not rocket science. Trey and Elliott have the chance to be the best 1-2 punch in the backcourt in the country. So this is still a really good roster. Do they go from being a top five team with Dusty to being a top 10 team with Mike Boynton? Maybe. But, you know, a lot of people are throwing out the resume of Mike Boynton at Oklahoma State. You cannot grade that tenure anywhere close to anything else in most power conference, let alone a Michigan or a Duke or Kentucky. The fact that Mike Boynton got a number one overall pick and a number four seed in an NCAA tournament during the bubble to Oklahoma State with the resources that they had and he had at his disposal back then is a Herculean effort. I am excited. I understand why Michigan fans are worried about the potential of promoting from within. I get all that. And I can't tell you definitively that it's going to work. But I think Boynton is uniquely qualified in this moment to have as good of a chance as anybody. Yes, if they open it up to a national search, would he get the job? Probably not. But this is not a national search in April coming off the NCAA tournament. This is literally the summer practice schedule for Michigan was supposed to start yesterday. Like, this is a unique circumstance. And Mike has a tremendous relationship with these guys. And he has the upside that he could become an elite college basketball head coach. He has the ability, he has the acumen. And most importantly, this day in college hoops, he has the relationship building skill. Like, he is a tremendous dude who gains the trust of players better than maybe anybody I've been around. Does that guarantee success for Michigan? No. But is he uniquely qualified in this moment? I do believe so.
0: Brian, I'm really glad you went there. I got to cover Mike fairly closely during my time in Waco, Texas, and those matchups between Baylor and Oklahoma State. I remember vividly a game where he's thrown out with 12 minutes to go in an 18-point contest against Baylor. And his first move is to walk over and shake the hand of every player and coach on the Baylor bench before he walks to the locker room. And he always struck me as a character guy and one of the great recruiters that the Big 12 had. And he was just forced to play in a league, to coach in a league with the Kansas and the Baylors of the world, that when West Virginia was at the top of college basketball or near there. And it was impossible to compete with the lack of resources in Stillwater, Oklahoma. Now with Michigan, and I think I'm rooting so hard for Mike Boynton and maybe happiest in this whole situation for Mike to get another big-time opportunity. What can he do? And I'll leave you with this. What can he do to secure a spot long-term at Michigan?
1: Yeah, that's a really tough question to answer. It starts with being able to maintain a good chunk of this roster and probably most, if not all, of what is anticipated to be the rotation. And this isn't Steve Fisher 1989, where he had to go 6-0 to keep the job in the NCAA tournament, but he'd obviously have to show a lot just because there will inevitably be big time names who are thrown around. I know the name that's been bandied about the most is one of Dusty's good friends who Michigan saw in the second round of the NCAA tournament, Josh Schertz, who's another up and coming, analytically based, really, really good coach. There will be others. That's how it works. But obviously I do think this team needs to not only have a big time year this coming season because of the roster that it possesses, but also there needs to be real momentum on the recruiting and portal trail for 27, 28 and beyond. So it's a fine line to try to merge into. And I think it starts with, is he able to maintain the roster he has? We don't know how he would project as a high major head coach recruiter in 2-3 years. But if the relationships he built were genuine enough to weather the turbulence that is currently happening with Dusty May's departure, that's the first important step. And then, yes, I'm not saying it's Final Four or bust, or I'm not saying that, hey, if they lose in the second round of the NCAA tournament, he's doomed. It's really tough to know exactly what that looks like because of the potential flukiness that is the NCAA tournament, right? Like, yeah, there's randomness there. But if it feels like Michigan is having success in the short term this coming season with a top 10 roster, and there is momentum and positive vibes for the future of what Boynton is building, then I think he's got himself a real shot. And from there, we kind of have to see how it goes. But there will be certainly plenty of suitors because it is becoming one of the best jobs in the country. Is it tier A? No, but I think it's probably tier B now, and that's a credit to what Dusty has done in these 2 years. It's going to be fascinating, and it's probably a moving target, which, hey, yeah, Isn't that everything in college sports these days?
0: Right. And who knows what with a save college sports, and there are a million questions that will, yeah, in a year's time, the head coaching role in every collegiate sport, or if you look at the Olympic sports, their existence is still so in limbo that Mike Boynton is going to be fighting, any head coach is fighting an uphill battle against the ever-changing rules of our college sport. Brian Bush, thank you so much for joining us early this morning. Incredibly grateful for your perspective, and surely you're off your next radio hit. I can't imagine what these 24 hours have been like and will continue to be like. Thank you for your time.
1: Happy to do it, Drake.
0: Thank you. Again, Brian Bush, play-by-play Michigan basketball. When we come back, Dusty May to the Dallas Mavericks. Let's keep it right there in the NBA draft tonight as well. Where will the Mavs go? What will this look like for Dallas, who still harbors one of the best young talents in the entire league in Cooper Flagg? It is Nick Angstad of Locked On Mavs who joins the Drake Toll Show. It's Westwood One Sports and the Westwood One Sports app. That's exactly what I just said. It is the Drake Toll Show.
2: The U.S. men's national team is 2-0 for the first time since 1930. 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

0: Westwood One Sports, the Westwood One Sports app. And the entire NBA is on fire. Nick Angstad joins the Drake Toll Show now, Locked On Mavericks. Nick, the new head coach of the Dallas Mavericks is Dusty May. And I have greenlit this, not that I needed to, throughout the show today as a positive move for the Mavs and something that I think a Billy Donovan or a Brad Stevens, the guys who have worked out from the college level to the NBA as opposed to a Patino or a Calipari, this is a positive move for the Dallas Mavericks. Where I'd like to start with this, when did you start? Because it was almost a bombshell for me. When did you start to hear murmurs? Wait a second. Dusty May is the guy. And what was your initial reaction?
1: Well, this may be a surprise to you. This is actually Nick Ashew in D.C., so it's a little bit different here. But though I don't cover the Mavericks, and we could probably pivot if you want to pivot at all here. Yeah, I think it was a surprise to everybody, whether it was in D.C. or outside D.C., seeing somebody that was going to go from college basketball to make that jump. And we really know that there isn't a lot of success necessarily for coaches that make that jump. It's been a while since we've seen that, but that was one of the hottest coaching candidates that was certainly out there. And, you know, when you bring a program like Michigan to where it was and then go to the NBA like that, hey, I mean, you're going to be one of the hottest coaching candidates that's going to be out there. I'll let you reset here real quick. I know this might be one of those funny moments, and we'll just laugh at it, buddy.
0: 100%. This is one of those two contacts, one phone number kind of deal, on our end. And so this helps me even more. Thank goodness. Nick, look, if you were hosting a show out of Portland today, this would be a lot tougher. Thank goodness you're out of Washington. And thanks for joining the show again. Nick, the Washington Wizards and Darren Peterson. So Peterson comes out and said, man, it's like I prepped for this and didn't even know it. This is a psychedelic thing. Psychic, but psychedelic is even more fun. The Washington Wizards with Darren Peterson, him saying, I only want to meet with the Wizards. Does that showcase to you the chemistry is good enough for him to be the number one overall pick, or is it still AJ DeBonsa?
1: So the conversations that I've had with people that are, you know, within the process, let's say, through all this, Peterson is just as much in play as DeBonsa. And I think one of the big things that's really kind of helped this has been the cleared medicals. Once those came back, it was a different story where it was, okay, there's not a lack of, you know, there's not this concern that the cramping and the creatine and everything that happened in Kansas is going to carry over, you know, to the NBA. I actually had a text from somebody that literally said, that's NBA-S. That's college S. This doesn't matter in the pros. Essentially saying that, like, the in and out of games and what went down, as long as the medicals were clear, nobody was really going to care about the Darren Peterson situation and what happened in college. The thing here is, it's like, it's tough because if you're the Wizards have been planning for this for like 2 years. I mean, they've really been tanking for years, but they've actually been doing it with a goal, with a purpose, with a blueprint. And it's, you know, what I always compare on to my show in DC is that, you know, it's what the Thunder and Spurs have done. And, you know, they're behind. They're not on that level, but what they are doing is they're building a team the right way, except for the Trae Young thing. But the issue here now is, like, you've got to make the decision as to whether or not, I know you'll probably want to get to that, but, like, you know, the issue here is that, like, when you look at what DeBonsa could bring to the table versus Peterson, they both have high upside, they're both insanely talented, and they both could be Hall of Fame players, but the Wizards are in a position where it's harder to take that risk. I kind of compare it to years ago when Charlie Casserly was the general manager of the Texans, and he drafted Mario Williams over Reggie Bush. Everybody thought he was crazy, and I remember talking to him about it years later, and he was like, I looked at Reggie Bush, and I saw something in the way he was built that told me he wasn't built to be a running back in the NFL. Yeah. But everybody in the world said Reggie Bush was the guy, Reggie Bush was the guy, Reggie Bush was the guy. Now, he did have a good career, but Mario Williams was, for a while, a very good edge rusher that, you know, that we, like, it was a good pick on top of that, but the Wizards have to make the decision of, do you take Darren Peterson where there's high upside? I mean, when people compare you to Kobe Bryant, that's a big deal. But yep, there's also the risk of the public perception, which matters for a team like the Wizards, where they have to decide then, we take Peterson and he's good, but AJ DeBonsa is great. Oh, then we really messed up. And that's what gets you fired. DeBonsa is the guy that's described as you can draft and sleep well at night. Where if Peterson has a better career, but DeBonsa has a great career, nobody's going to blame you for that pick. They're not really in a position, I think, where they can take that risk. I would take Peterson, but it's not my job. So, like, it's not, yeah. I'm not the one that's at risk. Darren Peterson has a chance to be an incredible player and better defensively, a better shooter at this moment. But can DeBonson improve those? Absolutely. But I think the one thing that really stands out to me above all of this, which is why there is this kind of back and forth, Darren Peterson, from coaches to other people that have played with him, scouts talk about this, it's that kill. He's a killer. Like, he's got that mindset of, I want to go after everybody in practice, everybody in the game. And people forget that or don't know that because of what they saw at Kansas. But when A.J. DeBonta and Darren Peterson played together with, like, Team USA and even against each other in that BYU-Kansas game, Darren Peterson was going after him. And I think that that's something that the Wizards really want to factor in. But ultimately, I do think they're going to go DeBonta at the end of this.
0: And that, Nick, the leverage. I've used that word a million times in the last month. If the Wizards want Darren Peterson, with the Ryan Smith, BYU, A.J. DeBonta, Danny Ainge, all of that connection, would it not make total sense for Washington to trade to number two, allow and grab something extra out of this whole deal, and allow the Jazz to just take DeBonta if the Wizards know Peterson's the guy?
1: So I would pray for that, and I've continued to pray for that, because it would be amazing for this team. The problem is that you have Danny Ainge in the front office and his son with the Jazz. And if you remember years ago, Danny Ainge was the guy, when he was running the Celtics, that actually traded back from number one to number three to draft Jason Tatum.
0: Yeah.
1: The Sixers traded up, and they got Markelle Fultz.
0: Yeah.
1: He's smart, and he understands how this goes. But you said a key word there. It's Ryan Smith, the owner of the Jazz, and the BYU connections, and getting DeBonta to BYU. If he helicopters in at the last minute and says, hey, Ainges, go get me A.J. DeBonta. We just have to make this happen. He wants to be here. We want him in the organization. It's a perfect bow on this rebuild that we've had. I think that's the only way that that happens. And if you're the Wizards, yes, I would do that in 2 seconds. I mean, there's the rumor, and I don't think there's really much truth to it necessarily, but it is like one that's spread for a while of like the Wizards trading down a spot and then getting Ace Bailey, who wanted to also play for the Wizards, did not work out for the Jazz last year because he wanted to fall to the Wizards. So then Ace Bailey, another first round pick in like 2029. If I'm the Wizards, I'm doing that in 2 seconds. And Will Dawkins and Michael Winger, the two guys in the front office, have Oklahoma City Thunder connections. They operate in that mindset, extra picks, look down the road. So, yes, it would make all the sense in the world for the Wizards to do it. You pretty much just have to likely have the owner of the Jazz telling his front office, go get me DeBonta.
0: Yeah. Nick, incredibly grateful for your time and in an impromptu way this morning. Thanks for picking up the phone. Last thing I got for you is on that Trae Young deal. I know he... The verbiage was test the open market, not his verbiage. Kind of the frequent you hear is like, okay, how much money can he get elsewhere? Can he leverage himself with the Washington Wizards? Over the last week, Trae Young, the Wizards, and again, he was pretty clear. I want to be in Washington. At least that's what it seemed like. How is that relationship right now as those two have finally inked a deal?
1: I mean, listen, he wants to show that he can be a good teammate or at least repair his image. Now, whether that's actually true is a whole other story, but you saw how it ended in Atlanta for Trae Young. I mean, this is a guy that we kind of knew was on his way out before he was on his way out. I hate the deal. I mean, I really do. I've

0: deal. It might be four, but if you look, it's four for 212, which is the max that any other team other than the Wizards could have paid him. They could have paid him a lot more because they had his bird rights. But since they didn't, it's very clear there were other teams that were willing to pay him four for 212, and they said, we'll give you the same deal, but give us some space so we can help build out this roster more. And he took a little bit of a pay cut in that sense. But, I mean, the Hawks were 28-15 once they traded Trae Young. It was a better team, and we've seen what Trae Young looks like with a younger roster. We just had it in Atlanta. Now, the Wizards team is, you know, their young talent is generally more talented, other than maybe a Jalen Johnson that you've got in Atlanta, than, you know, what they have there. But I just don't like this, man. I mean, they could also move him in a year potentially, but it's got to be a deal that another team is willing to take on. I was just hoping that he was going to end up opting in. They'd have really until the trade deadline to kind of decide, is this a guy we want to sign long-term? Does he work with this roster, or do we move him? And then you get something in return, but they don't want to lose him for nothing. You make that trade and you lose him for nothing. That's the worst case scenario. So they were kind of stuck between give him long-term deal or let him walk. And they decided to give him a 4-year deal.
1: Nick, again, so grateful for you picking up the phone this morning. And take the next 8 minutes if you'd like. How can folks best follow your coverage of the Commanders, the Wizards, of the Nationals? Aren't terrible. Terrible is a word I'm using strategically here. How can they follow your coverage of Washington, D.C.?
0: Yep, Nick Ashew on all the socials, A-S-H-O-O-H. And then Game Day Garage as well. We got a live stream tonight for Game Day Garage Studios for the NBA Draft. Number one overall pick. We're based out of D.C., so you know, there's going to be quite a bit going on tonight on that Game Day Garage, where you get really everything: YouTube, Twitch, Instagram, X, everything. So give that a follow as well.
1: You are clearly, and again, thanks for joining again, a pro's pro, Nick. Thanks once again.
0: Anytime.
1: And when we come back, this whole Giannis Antetokounmpo and who's going to draft Darren Peterson, who's going to draft A.J. DeBonsa, and the Dallas Mavericks got Dusty May. Nick Engstad, Locked On Mavericks, joined the show. This is the Drake Toll Show.
2: South Beach is going Greek.
3: Yeah!
2: The Miami Heat have won the Giannis Antetokounmpo sweepstakes, acquiring the two-time MVP in a blockbuster deal that includes Tyler Hero. Can Giannis restore Heat culture and put Miami back in the title picture? Westwood One Sports.
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0: I got a sweet little body and she's rolling in the caddy with me.
1: It is the Drake Toll Show. Westwood One Sports, the Westwood One Sports app. I want to reiterate, the NBA is on fire, and Giannis Antetokounmpo is a member of the Miami Heat. Now, the NBA draft is tonight. Trae Young is back in Washington, and Dusty May is the head coach of the Dallas Mavericks. We promised you Nick Angstad today, and here he is, the host of Locked On Mavericks. Nick, the Dusty May hire, and I think I kicked this around to you, like Billy Donovan and Brad Stevens, the guys who kind of worked out making that jump from college to pro, guys like Yaxel Lendenborg have said clearly, Dusty May is the kind of guy who's going to walk into the NBA and have that kind of that acumen. But even before that, at what point, it's a bombshell to me, at what point did you start hearing Dusty May is the guy in Dallas?
2: Man, we have not heard much. There have not been a lot of rumors. It's a brand new front office with Masai Ujiri and Mike Schmidt at the helm. And there was rumors that they were talking to John Shire of Duke and Dusty May, but then those rumors almost immediately got squashed. Like, it seems like a pipe dream. Doesn't seem like that'll actually work out. And then the next thing we heard was Shams saying that Dusty May had agreed to be the head coach. And so this is a brand new thing for the Mavericks, for this new regime. And I think it's kind of an awesome move.
1: You see, okay, great. Next question. Awesome move. And surely in the last 24 hours, it's a scramble to figure out, okay, all right, Dusty May, hello, welcome to Dallas. What about this labels the move? What about awesome?
2: I think he's the type of coach that just works wherever he goes. I mean, you watch through his whole career, and you watch him at FAU, that small school, Florida Atlantic. They make the Final Four. They had only made the tournament one other time in their history, back in 2002, and then they make the Final Four. He just with a team that was playing like four guards, you know, just like trying different things that would work. Like he's a tactician and a guy that, you know, it works with players, manages players, and works with whatever he has. Then he goes to Michigan, and they had, you know, varying success, had gone to a couple national championships, but hadn't won one since like the 80s. And ends up winning the national championship, goes 37-3 in his 2 years there. And that national championship team was this massive team with like basically two centers in a power forward playing at once. And like, he just can play in different styles. He can manage different kinds of players. And I think that a good coach is a good coach. You mentioned the whole, can he make the leap from college to the pros? We've only seen since 89, like 12 coaches go straight from college, being a college head coach, not having NBA experience before, to the NBA. There really haven't been that many. There have been some recently. The John Beilein one recently was, you know, a big flame out, and that was one that people like to point to. Fred Hoiberg's one recently, Billy Donovan, Brad Stevens are some good ones. And there are some before that, obviously, but the landscape of college basketball has changed so much that these guys manage contracts now. These guys manage paying players and transfer portal and bringing in new guys. And so I think the college and NBA game has kind of never been more similar. And honestly, like, Dusty May's going to be managing players that were a lot younger than the players he was managing at Michigan here in the NBA.
1: So, right, the average age of 27 at Michigan last year, whatever it was, and you come to Dallas and you're met with Cooper Flagg, Dusty May has an opportunity to, at the very least, compete for a postseason spot and then deeper with Dallas. We'll get into the draft strategy here in a second. But for Dusty May and the Dallas Mavericks fan base, A, what is the air of the fan base today? B, what can Dusty May do to win the next week in the eyes of the Mavericks?
2: Oh, I think he's already won. I think it's good. Fine. I think there are still some holdouts that were like, oh, I love Jason Kidd. He was a beloved part of this Mavericks, you know, the Mavericks championship team in 2011, where they should have never got rid of him. And he'll probably never silence those people. Those people still always probably have some kind of thing for Jason Kidd. He could win games, obviously, but I don't think from here till the start of the season there's anything he can do to win over those other fans. Because I think for the most part, people are looking at this and saying, man, did the Mavericks have pull again? Like, is the Mavericks actually a franchise that people want to go to? And, you know, Mavs fans are recovering from this whole Luka saga where it just felt like the entire organization was, like, you know, betrayed them overnight. And Then it was all terrible. Nothing was good. They didn't win, didn't win a ton of games. We're tanking this past year. There's just all this stuff. And now you have Masai Ujiri, who comes and joins the Mavericks as, a highly regarded front office member and, maybe the number one guy that was available out there. And then Dusty May, somebody that people didn't think was going to leave college. He had a verbal agreement to go back to Michigan and spurns that and goes to the Mavericks and chooses them over, a Portland team or a Orlando team or some of these other teams that have coaching vacancies. And so I think for the most part, Mavs fans look at this and are like, oh man, I didn't expect to get that guy, but boom, we got that guy.
1: Yeah, instant energy jolt with Dusty May in Dallas. And I love the idea. It's not one of these legacy names. It's not just, let's recycle that NBA coach and hope that this works out. But instead, it's Dusty May. And the attention turns to Dallas to say, hey, this is a move that was completely unexpected and a move that, albeit unexpected, could work at a very high level, given, as you said, the way the college game has turned more pro as coaches are dealing with contracts and their players. Nick Angstad, Locked On Mavericks, joining the Drake Toll Show. So net positive, Dusty May being there, the reaction being positive out of Dallas Mavericks fans. What can the organization do tonight with the NBA draft? And I guess even more so than that, what can Dusty May do? How much decision-making will he have when the Dallas Mavericks come up to pick?
2: One of the big complaints I heard from Mavs fans about this whole process taking as long as they think it did is, oh man, we gotta get a coach before the draft because man, you're gonna have to get this coach up to speed. Well, a coach you don't have to really get up to speed is a coach that just scouted all these guys and coached three of them. I mean, Mara and Morez and Yaxel all played for him, and then a bunch of these guys he either played against, scouted against, probably recruited too. And so this is a guy you don't have to get up to speed in the draft. He'll obviously have some input and say on some of these players and talk about. You'll obviously talk about the Michigan guys. The Mavs are in range to take one of those guys. And there's been a lot of rumors that they'll trade down with OKC and make that move to turn their one pick into two picks. And then you're definitely in range to take one of those Michigan guys. And so that could happen. If that happens, I think I've seen a lot of Mavs fans like overnight warm up to taking a Yaxel or a Morris Johnson or a Mara. Yeah. Because like, oh, if we got a coach, then, that makes a lot more sense, which I don't really get. They're just good players anyway, and I think that it would have been fine either way. But yeah, I think that is an interesting wrinkle, is that now he knows all these guys, has had relationships with a bunch of them, and he doesn't have to get pulled up to speed to the draft.
1: So those names that have been thrown around the Mavs spot, Kingston Fleming's, Braden Burry's, Mara has been there actually. Yaxel in a couple of mock drafts that have him higher than others. If it's not Burry's, if it's not Fleming's, would Mavs fans be disappointed?
2: Man, I feel like, so Burry's has been the name that's been connected to Mavs the most. I did a video the other day where I went through all the mock drafts. I went through like seven, and every single one of them had Burry's going to the Mavericks at nine. Just seemed like he's like the linchpin of certain mock drafts because he's the last of those, that next group of guards, the Keaton Wagler, Mykel Brown, Darius Acuff, Kingston Fleming's group, to go, in that range. And so whatever guard is left there, if Burry's is the one left there, I think that's a really good pick. I think that would be a good pick for the Mavericks. I think Mavs fans would be split. Half of them seem like they're like, oh, he'd be awesome. And half of them are like, well, this guy's not really a real point guard. I don't want him on my team. He's just another, some people have said he's just another Josh Green. And we've all been through that here in Dallas before. Yeah. And so I think if they pick one, if they pick him, I think it would be fine. Kingston Fleming is the name that people brought up a lot. The Mavs need guard help in a big, big way. Kyrie was not playing last season, and the Mavs guards were not good. The Mavs didn't play with a point guard for most of the time. They, famously did not start the season with a point guard because they wanted Cooper Flagg to be the point guard, and that did not work out very well for the Mavericks at all. Maybe it worked out well for Cooper Flagg long term, but. So they need some guard help in some way. So they get one of those guards, and it would be awesome. If they trade down and get some of those other guys that I mentioned earlier, some of those Michigan guys or whatever, it would be pretty awesome too if they can do that. Either way, people are going to be upset, happy, sad. There's going to be emotions all over the place. I don't know if there's like a win the room pick unless one of these guys falls.
1: It is Nick Angstad, Locked On Mavericks, short of the Drake Toll Show. I want to go back to it for a second on this Dusty May deal and then hop over to Miami if we can. Again, there's this doubt, and you mentioned some of those names, like a John Beilein, who came into the NBA ranks and then failed. What sets Dusty May apart from, and again, it's those names, Patino, Calipari, that had to go back to the college game because they couldn't figure it out pro. What sets May completely apart from that?
2: I think there's a level of ego. I think there's a level of my way or the highway that you can have in college because you're coaching these kids and you're coaching guys that you brought in and that you brought them here, right? Like, hey, this is my program and this is my place. And some of those guys were like at programs for a long time and then went to the NBA and were like, why is my same shtick not working in the NBA? And I think Dusty May has bounced around to different places, and I think that's a benefit. That's to his benefit in the NBA because change happens so much. You just mentioned the Giannis trade. And, from the 2021 NBA Finals, Devin Booker is the only player still left on his team from the Suns or the Bucks. Like, change happens in the NBA so fast. You have to be adaptable, change to what your personnel is. Dusty May has done that at Florida Atlantic, at Michigan, worked with different players, brought in different players. He brought in, that mercenary team, if you want to call it, with Michigan, that all five of those starters were transfers that season. And so he's worked with different players. He's won with different ways. He's won at different programs with different kinds of resources. And I think he's the type of guy that'll work, not having that ego of like, hey, it's got to be my way or the highway. I'm the number one here. I don't think that he'll approach this job with that.
1: Love it. Nick, the Giannis, you were on top of this too. I woke up this morning with the Giannis news. And you put out a video how it affects the Dallas Mavericks, how it affects the NBA as a whole. This was a midnight on a Monday. Giannis Antetokounmpo from the Bucks to the Miami Heat. Does this make the Heat a genuine, legitimate NBA title contender?
2: No.
1: Good.
2: Makes them a good team, but you look at that roster. I mean, they have a lot of work to do between now and the start of the season. It's Giannis, it's Bam Adebayo, Bobby Portis comes with him. Yeah. They have Andrew Wiggins still. They have Davion Mitchell, who's like a nice defensive guard, but small and not a good enough offensive player. And then you probably bring back Norm Powell, who is an all-star recently, and he's pretty good, but he's an unrestricted free agent. It's not guaranteed to come back. And like the cupboard is very bare for the Heat right now. They just traded a lot of assets to get Giannis. They don't have a lot of creation on offense. The weird thing about them though is they run this offense where they don't set any screens or anything. So they don't necessarily need this prototypical point guard that sets screens and that gets screens from Giannis and Bam and does all that kind of stuff. So they may be better to take this and to use Giannis and Bam and the lack of guards than any other team. But I don't think they match up with the Knicks super well. I don't think that they, I don't know what the Celtics do after this whole Jaylen Brown thing, but that's the whole thing to watch. And then you got the other side of the bracket with the West teams. And I think that you still look at the Spurs and the Thunder would put them over the Heat for sure.
1: Nick, incredibly grateful for your time this morning. How can folks best follow you, support you through the Mavs, new coaching hire and draft tonight?
2: So much stuff today. Locked On Mavs. We'll be covering everything from a Mavs perspective. Locked On NBA everywhere. We'll be having a lot of stuff on the drafts tonight, obviously. And then at Nick Van Exit anywhere on social.
1: Boom, baby. I'm going to call you today around noon. I'm flying into Dallas in a couple weeks. That whatever bar that was with the bras on the hey. Ceiling, can we get a beer there, please, soon?
2: Will do. Let's do it.
1: Love it. See you, Nick, again. Nick Angstad, Locked On Mavericks, joining the Drake Toll Show. The NBA has flipped on its head. So, again, congratulations to the Oklahoma Sooners on winning the College World Series and being at the top. Congratulations to Messi on being the greatest soccer player to ever grace planet Earth. And those were probably the top two stories going into today, if not for Giannis Antetokounmpo, headed from Milwaukee to Miami and a whole city loses its star, and if not for the fact that Dusty May was hired away from Michigan kind of the dead of the night. You heard Nick say that nobody was expecting this. It came out of nowhere. And you heard from Brian Bush, the same thing. Like, we didn't at Michigan know that Dusty May was talking to the Mavericks. Then next thing you know, he's their head coach. And between both of those things and the NBA draft tonight, again, I'm going to say it again, expect A.J. DeBonsa to be a member of the Utah Jazz when you and I gather together tomorrow. A.J. DeBonsa to the Utah Jazz. Hopefully the Wizards use some leverage with that in mind. To Colin Jones, Armin Williams, Bruce Gilbert, and to Ryan McGuire, who's listening today, thank you so much for giving me a job. It's a pleasure to be here. You Better You Bet is coming up. It's Westwood One Sports and the Westwood One Sports app. This has been and always will be. The Drake Toll Show.
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7: 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Previewing the first round options for the Sacramento Kings. Here's Carmichael, Dave, and Jason Ross.

0: No. I didn't even have my headphones on yet.
1: Well, you can rerun it.
0: Can you re-rack that open?
2: Oh, you want to do the open again?
0: Yeah, yeah. Would you please? Take two.
3: It's NBA Draft Day. Previewing the first round options for the Sacramento Kings. Here's Carmichael Dave and Jason Ross.
0: What the hell is that?
1: It's draft day.
0: Is that our open?
2: Apparently.
1: For today.
2: Should we do this right? I don't feel right.
0: No, I don't feel. I feel like I'm going outside with my zipper down. And, you know, I'm in the wind.
2: All right.
1: You're ready for take two?
0: I don't like it. Yeah.
1: Freak flag
0: right?
1: Fly.
0: Yes.
2: Let's restart everything.
0: All right. Three, two, one.
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0: Now, I will say, I do like the drop. I think anytime today... Hello. We talk about anything NBA draft related. I think you should just fire that off. If we don't hear that at least seven or eight times a day, we're doing it wrong.
2: Well, it's our return.
0: For the whole... What?
2: Every time we come back from break.
0: So we come back from break every time?
2: That's what we'll be playing.
0: Well, that's going to be neat at 6:29 when we go right into World Cup action.
2: Mm-hmm.
0: Or at... Well, Giannis. There they are, preview of the first round of Sacramento Kings. All right, what's hot? All right. Hey, what'd you find out yesterday, by the way?
1: Yo.
0: Hey, right?
1: Yo.
0: Good morning. Carmichael Dave, Jason Ross, Christopher Lodd. On a Tuesday, draft day.
1: I'd say we watch the movie in homage.
0: Oh, the draft day?
1: Yeah.
2: I say you should jump out that window.
0: Jump out the window.
1: I'd land on Vontae Mack no matter what.
0: Vontae Mack no matter what. Oh, were they trying to trade Max right now on the afternoon show yesterday? I think they were. I mean,
2: he says no.
0: I'm not saying you can't trade Max right now. I'm saying.
1: Just I no. say right now.
0: Right now.
2: Allen does such a good job.
0: Of just trolling?
2: Of like
0: firing people up?
2: Yeah.
0: Yeah.
2: During the offseason. Hey, let's get rid of the beam.
0: He does.
2: Hey, let's get rid of... Hey, remember one of the guys that you loved the most last season?
0: Yeah.
2: Let's get rid of him.
0: Get rid of him.
2: We'll get 2 second-round picks.
0: I actually respect that. I respect it. You go, Allen.
2: Can you play my song, please?
1: Is it a cup?
0: Did I hear right yesterday? He was mad at middays because they didn't promote it enough. Do you think that's partially our fault because we basically were like Casey Kasem with that thing?
2: No.
1: Keep your feet on the ground and keep reaching for the stars.
2: I agree with Alan.
0: You do?
2: Yeah.
0: Wow, this is a twist.
2: They played the song.
0: Yeah.
2: And so what did you guys do? When we heard the song, what was your guys' reaction talking about the song afterwards?
0: What was our reaction when we were talking about
1: it? I thought it was a fun
0: I thought it was funny. It was great.
2: Good job, Alan. Yeah. Like, good job.
0: Played
2: oh,
0: well,
2: that's really funny.
0: Yeah, supporting
2: him. Look at the comments. Matt was, well, when I did my song, I thought it was really hard for me because I was talking about Luca and what I did.
0: Wow.
1: I see.
0: And if we do something on this show and I don't even make it about myself, that makes Matt look even worse.
1: Right?
0: Wow.
1: Whoa.
2: He did a parody, but
0: Why'd you say right? No, you're supposed to be like, that's not true.
1: That's not true.
0: You just rolled with that.
1: Right?
0: I was being self-deprecating and fishing, kind of sideways fishing for some humility. And, all right.
1: It's tough waters.
0: Tough waters. Super tough.
2: I didn't do a parody song. I did an original song.
1: Well, I think it's time. Chris, go ahead and play my song.
0: That would be my favorite thing. You know, like, honestly, 70% of the reason why I've never done a song or gone anywhere near any of that is no matter what you do, it's going to get dragged so hard.
1: Yeah.
0: And then, like, you work really hard on something. You put yourself out there. You're just trying to have a little bit of fun. Then it's like, Jesus, what an ass.
2: Was that even supposed to be funny?
0: Yeah. Was that... Yeah, good luck.
2: That would be the worst, not thinking that it wasn't a good song, thinking that it wasn't funny like when you're trying to make it funny.
1: Interesting choice for a ballad.
0: Well, which would be worse, that, or you do a song where like it's you're not trying to be funny at all, and everyone's just laughing like, oh my God, good one. That's hilarious. Listen to him try to sing. He's so good at that not trying to sing part.
2: You can spin that.
0: Yeah.
2: I mean, people don't know how to. Yeah, that's what I was trying to do the whole time.
0: Yeah, I was meant to.
1: Meanwhile, you go home and cry.
0: Yeah. It worked so hard. I mean, because these things are not. It's not like they're just sitting down with a guitar going, and like, you got to write the lyrics. You got to find the song. You got to do the whole thing. Like, Alan Buss's
2: ass. There has been a rumor going around that Alan used AI for the lyrics.
0: Oh, boy.
2: I'm not saying that's what happened.
1: Just a rumor.
2: It's just a rumor.
0: But now I'm listening. I'm thinking about the lyrics. I'm like, I don't even know how that would work. But let's find out.
2: It's probably why he rhymed legally with legally.
1: I didn't rhyme it.
0: From our guy, Steven. Yeah, there's a few of these. Where the F is Jackson 5? Yeah. I think a lot of people would freak out at that.
1: Yeah.
2: We freaked out.
0: Let's see. Let's take a random song. Eleanor Rigby by the Beatles.
2: We cannot play that.
0: Oh, yeah. Well, we're not going to anyways. Write me a parody song. We're just going to test Alan here real quick. About the Sacramento Kings being so terrible through the years. Is there another recognizable song you'd rather use or... I'm just doing
2: the Beatles song.
0: No, okay. To the tune of Sue Dio by Phil Collins. Wasn't that Phil Collins? It wasn't Genesis.
2: It was Phil Collins.
0: No, I'm just saying if it was Genesis or something. Oh, Christ. Since this is a parody of a copyrighted song, I can help by writing new lyrics that fit the vibe and theme, but not by closely reproducing the original.
1: Is that AI?
0: I was just a kid in 99. Thought the future looked pretty fun. Whatever, baby, page or two. Whoa, I'm... Then the years rolled on and losses came. New coach, new GM, same old game. Nope, there's no Susudio there. Kings, oh no, there they go again. Kings, oh no, missed the playoffs, my friend. Kings, oh no, been rebuilding since 2004. Every season starts with hope, then we're picking seventh once more.
1: Not bad.
2: That's pretty good.
1: Maybe we find a different song to put it to.
2: That does not help Alan's case.
0: Remember when we passed on Luka Doncic? Yeah, let's not talk about that one much. Every draft night brings a brand new dream. By December, we're mock drafting again, it seems. Oof. The fans stay loyal. I don't know how. Still filling up the building somehow. Cowboys ringing through the pain, waiting for the glory days again. The beam is lit. The crowd goes wild. One good season, and we're reconciled. Kings, oh no, there they go again. Kings, oh no, heartbreak never ends. Kings, oh no, we've got drama every fan could share. But somehow every opening night, we convince ourselves we're going there. Wow. 20 years to trust the plan. This is the bridge. Yet somehow I'm still a fan. Purple jersey, cowbell loud, crying proudly with the crowd. Kings, oh no, but we'll never leave. Kings, oh no, still believe. Kings, oh no, one day we'll be champions, you'll see. Probably right after I finally stop watching religiously. Synth solo, cowbell intensifies, fade out. That is not good for Alan. Oh, wow.
1: It even rhymed legally.
0: Well, it is a draft day.
1: Yes.
0: So
1: now we know.
0: Do a Nirvana Kings cover. Huh. Well, we're going to have some fun today.
2: We do Nickelback.
0: Oh, wait. Okay.
2: About their drafts.
0: Which, now...
2: Their drafts have been wrong. They've been down.
0: Let me see if I can do, all right, hold on. This is, we're doing this on the air, because why not? Look at this playoff graph. Every season starts the same. By January, we're explaining why next year's lame. This is great. Oh, it's actually making me sad. My dad still talks about 2002. Like a veteran telling war stories. I've heard them all 1,000 times. And somehow they heard a little more each year. Jesus. Get off of me, ChatGPT.
1: Look at this playoff graph. That's the line.
0: That is the line. Shout out to our guy Richie.
1: Richie,
0: don't lose that number. So he texted me. You know, we were talking yesterday about some basketball stuff after the show, on and off texting. He texted me like at 2:30 yesterday or something. And he goes, "Hey." Yeah, any time for get with me and Jim this week? Jim being our market manager, his boss, our big boss. Yeah, any time to get with me and Jim this week? Not disciplinary related, LOL. And so I'm like,
2: I think he's trying to get ahead of the spiral.
0: And good for Richie, who's still fairly new, but I think has picked that up very quickly. Like, just get ahead of it. And good for him. That was good. So I joked back. And I said, oh, great. I won't think about that all week. Laughing emoji. How's tomorrow? Now, I think the response to that should have been like another LOL. Hey, it's nothing bad. It's
1: not
0: just
1: urgent.
0: Let me see if we can get something on the books, like a reinforcement.
1: Mm-hmm. You were fishing for that one, too.
0: I was 100% fishing for that. And the response I get is, hey, you're sticking around for the all-staff meeting and barbecue, I assume? And I'm like, yeah, because we're having an all-staff meeting followed by a barbecue this afternoon.
2: Fortunately, I won't be able to make it.
0: Why? Oh, Super Taco duties?
2: Super Taco.
0: For
2: England versus Ghana.
0: Ah.
2: 7131 Franklin Boulevard. Super Taco.
0: Super good. You're gonna love it. You did that yesterday.
2: I know.
0: I'm stealing it. So he says, you're sticking around for the barbecue? And I go, yeah. And I was, all right, I'll get with Jim and see when he can do it. We have meetings in the mornings, but I'll get something on the books. And I go, okay. And that was it. Well, that was at 4:27. And then, you know, evening goes on. I went and met a buddy of mine, played 9 holes over at Old Timber Creek. That was nice. It's in the back of my head.
1: Getting ready for media day.
0: Week. You know, and I keep thinking about it. Not constantly, but it just pops into my head every once in a while. So finally at like 8 o'clock, it was 7:58 p.m., I call him. Hey, man, sorry for the late call. You're good. What's up? And I'm just like, are you obligated not to tell me what's going on? Because it's just in my head. Like, it's okay. If you're not supposed to tell me, like, we'll just end the call right now. But, like, is that a thing? Because I don't want to think about this tonight. I don't want to think about when I'm going to sleep. I don't want to think. I'm not sitting there worried about my job, but I'm thinking, like, oh, God, are we changing the show name? Is Jason moving to middays? Am I moving to middays? Is it going to be a three? Is it going to be, you know, Matt, Kayla, and Dave, or Jason, or whatever? Are we, what is going on here? You think about everything. It's like
1: do I tell you?
0: Right. Right. It's like back in the day when my dad would say something like, we'll talk about it when I get home. I'm just like, dude, great. He's going to kill me. I don't know what's going on. I'm thinking about it all day long. And then we come home, or he comes home, and we just talk about it. And then it's over, and I'm like, whew. So, and then he just, you know, Richie laughs. He's like, no, man, and then it just turned out to be some paperwork crap. Very benign, you know.
1: Spreadsheets. Paperwork.
0: Excel sheets.
1: Mm. All of it.
0: All the sheets. So, yeah, we, Are you, where will you be when the Sacramento Kings make their selection? Are you going to be at the Thinger? Are you going to be at home?
1: I believe I will be at home. Mm. I don't know. I have not been instructed to be in any other parts. I would be anywhere I'm needed, but I have not heard that I'm needed today.
0: What if Scott Perry said, Jason, I got a deal for you. I would like you to make our pick. But it's at the press conference, I'm going to say that you made our pick. Mm.
1: Okay.
0: Would you do it?
1: I'd sign up for that.
0: Yeah, I would too. I know. I'm with you.
1: But I also would then like a crash course on the intel that they have.
0: Like a PowerPoint?
1: Yeah.
0: Yeah.
1: Like, what have you learned by your interviews, your questions, or could I see your board? Right? Because then I
0: that
1: just
0: would
1: follow
0: be
1: the
0: nice.
1: Board. I would still love to be in the room one time.
0: You know what? I don't know what segment, but at some point yesterday, I very briefly started to go down that hole. And then Chris probably said something that threw me off. And I just remembered this. We have asked this question forever. Just once. Can we please be in the room? Can we please be in the room? Like, it really shouldn't be that big of a deal. We're the official partner of the team. We've already said we will happily, whatever we need to do, we'll sign NDAs. We're not going to, the amount of stuff we sit on a regular basis that we know that we don't talk about is already long proven. We're not going to screw them. In fact, we do the opposite because we'd want to have another opportunity to do that someday. But it just, what?
2: You know why you can't go in there.
0: Why?
2: There's been one time where cameras or people have been allowed in a draft room.
0: I hear you. I hear you. But we wouldn't have any cameras. Like, we might take a still photo of us in the room. Like, hey, you know, at some point after all this stuff is over, just to commemorate it. But what Chris is saying, and it's a point well taken, is that, for example, I don't want to be specific here. So let me just be general. If somebody were to come into the room randomly and just start chanting A-cuff, A-cuff, A-cuff over and over again and taking votes and stuff, like, that would be considered an internal thing. That's an internal thing. We're not going to talk about that. What we would want to talk about would be what the process is. How many people were in the room, you know, like, were the
1: phones...
0: Do
1: the phones truly ring like crazy, or is it just like, no, it's kind of...
0: Is it calm, you know, what the board looked like, and not by name, but like, was it a graph? Was it, if this happens, then that? Was it, did it look like one of them Candyland boards? Like, I don't know. And then most importantly, I mean, I love how we're negotiating on the air with nobody, but more importantly, at the end of the day, I think you and I would probably spend some time visiting with the right officials or Scott or whomever or all of them and be like, okay, here's what we plan on talking about tomorrow.
1: Yeah.
0: And this would be the one time where they're doing us a favor. So for those Walter Cronkites out there, this would be the one time where we would give them a lot of editorial control, just being transparent. Like, we would want the opportunity to go into the arena that is never allowed to be gone into. And in exchange, we want to give them our assurances that we wouldn't do anything to harm the process. So in this isolated incident, I would be happy to give them editorial control. And what I mean by that is, we'd rather you not talk about that. And they'd probably say a reason I didn't think of, like, if you talk about the fact that we had seven people on the board, right, it might make the person we picked feel something. You never know what you don't know. I'd be fine with that. I know you would be too.
1: Absolutely. Yeah. I think it's the process I'd like to see, and how even the timetable where in the past, and I don't know if I haven't seen this for today, but you know how Shams or in the past Woj would, you know, they're like on pick four and they're already saying with the seventh pick, the Kings are select, you know, they are highly interested. I'm like, and they already got five, six, and seven. So I'm like, when is that intel delivered? How far off? Because obviously they were minutes ahead of the actual draft, and just stuff like that. Or the one I still remember very well was the year the Kings took Bagley. So now we're past Bagley. We're to 12, I believe, and Denver was taking Michael Porter Jr.
6: Right.
1: But at this time, everything was ahead. Everybody was ahead. Now we got to 12, and nobody had posted it. I'm like, they don't, it came down to the last second. Yeah. It had to have.
6: Yeah.
1: Because then all of a sudden, it was like, at the same time as the commissioner said it, boom, it was tweeted, they're taking Michael Porter Jr. That was waited all the way till the end.
6: Interesting.
1: So that was information that was like, wow, was that chaotic? Was that crazy? I don't know, but I would like to see what that's like.
6: I would be really curious because sometimes the things that an individual might think are interesting are really interesting to us, but are incredibly niche.
1: Could be.
6: I would be very curious to see from the listeners, the general NBA public, for example. I would love, and now that he's out of the business, maybe he'd do it, but even if it was Shams, whether it was Shams or probably Woj would be the one. Like, I would love to. I wonder how much money he'd have to raise for St. Bonaventure to get him to come. Mm-hmm. I would love him to come on and let's just talk about the whole process from the inside. Like, how did you get these connections? Well, I worked them. Okay, cool. Give me an example. When a trade happens, who are you, not names, who are you generally talking to? Camps, agents, parents, players, GMs, all of the above. And when a trade happens, what is the process? Who do you usually hear about it from first? Is it a GM? Is it sometimes these guys' as sources are people you would never believe? It could be the secretary to the GM who's in charge of payroll and making sure the salary cap works or whatever, who faxes it to the NBA. Like, sometimes those are beautiful sources. Yeah. A draft pick. Are you hearing that? Like, when on draft day, take us through the process. Is it a group chat? Is it, again, I'm just using Scott Perry because he's our guy. But does Scott say, we're taking Acuff at 7? Okay, the Sacramento Kings are looking at their... I want to know what the actual specific process is because I think it's fascinating how that works behind the scenes.
1: And even an example from last year where it was talked about, like, Utah selected Ace Bailey. And there was talk that he did not want to go there. Well, is that draft room getting calls going from their agent, don't take my guy? Like, is that something that's happening? It's like, well, we're going to take the pick that we want to take.
6: Right.
1: He's coming here whether he wants, you know what I mean? I don't know if those happen or not, but it would be interesting to, oh my gosh, you know what really happened behind the scenes? You know, that kind of stuff.
6: I think also it limits guys like Shams and did Woj in particular because they can't really, they can report, but they can't opine.
1: Correct.
6: Because you can't burn sources. Right. If you put something out that
1: feels slanted in one way.
6: Yeah, or even if it's true.
1: Right.
6: And then the GM's like, hey, dude, wow, cool, thanks. I've given you all this stuff and you just made
1: blasting
6: us. Yeah, thanks for blasting it. So somebody else is going to do it. Why did you need to do it?
1: Yeah.
6: And I think those are things I'd love to talk about. And then also, even just the little stupid things like, okay, yesterday the Giannis Antetokounmpo trade happened. Mm-hmm. All right, we'll obviously talk about that a lot today. So Shams finds out and obviously like has to, the like you have to immediately go with it, right? But there's a beautiful graphic up. There's an ESPN graphic when Shams tweets it and it's Giannis traded and he's in a Heat uniform and there's some work that went into that. Now, I know Giannis isn't sitting there with ChatGPT. Mm. So does that mean he has like a trusted contact in Bristol with ESPN or LA and their digital offices?
1: Boston and send me a Boston and send me a Miami.
6: Exactly. I would love to go back through a past trade and be like, okay, there were 2-3 possible destinies. At what point do you call for these graphics to be made? Are they sitting there on your phone waiting for the trade data? Do you have the trades already in your drafts in your Twitter? So that you don't have to write it up. You pre-write it up and then just hit send. I want to know the damn process. But again, that might be something that I'm obsessed with and everyone else is like, nerd. Hmm. All right, we'll take a break. We got a lot to get to today. And we're going to start Honestly, because it's all freaking draft and Giannis today. Wall to wall, cover to cover. So we're going to start with the World Cup from yesterday. Get that out of the way. You know, The stars were out again yesterday. We'll talk about that and more as we drive towards draft day, wall to wall coverage. Wall to wall.
1: Where'd you go? Oh, there you are.
6: What is wall to wall coverage? I can think of one way. When I hear wall to wall coverage, that presents a visual in my head I'd like to not share out loud. But I wonder where that came from. Is that like painting?
1: I thought it was from the windows to the wall.
6: From the windows
1: to the wall.
6: And we'll definitely take your call at 1-800-920-1140. 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
0: HoopObsession.com on his world tour of media today.
1: He's wanted. He's coveted.
0: He's a wanted man. Quick question as we get to...
2: quick quack question.
0: As we get to World Cup action here. But just real quick, because I'm seeing all the stuff about the upcoming movie. Why is Supergirl always a smoke show in every iteration of Supergirl? Smallville Supergirl, movie Supergirl, the new movie Supergirl. It's a smoke show. And my question is, and by the way, same thing would apply to a Superman, right? Like Christopher.
1: Superman is always a smoke show.
0: That's what I'm getting at. It's just Supergirl is in the news right now.
1: They're super.
0: They're super, but like, why can't there be like a superhero that looks like, you know, you or me or something? Just a normal. Has there been?
1: Kick-Ass.
0: Who?
1: Kick-Ass.
0: That was a great movie. Yeah. No, you know what?
1: Nicolas Cage is in it.
0: But I mean, who's the Chloe, the girl in it? The one, that, the kid.
1: Yeah, I don't.
0: Chloe something something.
1: She's in Neighbors.
0: That was my favorite. She was my favorite. She was awesome, dude. That was a great, great movie. Shut up, Chris.

0: you guys have the same thoughts about the world.
1: Do we?
2: Hmm.
1: But I can, no, look, dude, I could never do the snappy finger thing. Unless it was guaranteed that, like, no, I guess I could, but.
2: Everything everyone does.
1: The half that didn't make it couldn't be anybody I know.
2: Oh.
1: If I can control that part. So you want
0: to choose who dies?
1: Not, well, just a general, like, basically.
2: So murder.
1: Snap, but in the snap, anyone I've ever known, they get snapped on the right side.
2: So first degree.
0: So just all the people you know lose someone that they like.
1: Okay, snap, and then everybody I know and everybody that they know directly, they all make it. Has to be, you know, people.
0: And all our listeners.
2: A couple of times from remote. Well.
1: And all our listeners. By the way, what a great promo. Coming up.
0: Hey, guys, we've got one more week until the snap.
1: I'm just sitting here with the glove on, just doing it. Coming up in a couple of weeks, we'll be doing the snap. Make sure you tune in. We know.
2: Depends on the day. How is Chris feeling about that?
1: Depends on what?
2: The day.
1: The snap day?
2: For you and Chris.
0: Oh, people are kind of scared of my political thoughts yesterday.
1: When did you get into your political thoughts yesterday?
0: Yesterday, after the show, where it's in, like, all the digital guys were there and Richie was there.
1: When you
0: I said I would be a great dictator, and they didn't know how to take it.
2: Classic Chris.
1: Classic Chris. I'd be a great dictator. Never, your thoughts. Never in history has that line gone wrong.
0: It's usually the kid that messes it up. Uh-huh. See, I won't have any kids.
1: Have you? Hey, can I ask you a question?
0: What's that?
1: Can I ask you a personal question?
2: Uh-oh.
0: No.
1: Okay.
2: You want to ask it?
1: I do. Well, he says no. That's
2: ask cool. me, and I'll and well, you can ask it to me, and we'll see whether Chris wants to answer it.
1: But am I asking it as if it was you? Or
2: you can ask me to ask Chris.
1: I'm just curious if he's like made the call. Like, has he made the decision?
2: On
1: never being celebrated on Father's Day.
2: Oh.
1: That's all.
2: Hey, I can't even ask now. So
0: what did Dave want to ask me?
1: Nothing, dude.
2: He wanted to
1: 1-800-912-1140.
2: No, if you're going to be at Super Taco. Super good.
1: People said, I'm moving on. That was off the air.
2: What happened?
1: And Chris said something off the air in my ear that spooked me a little.
2: It just went to your ear.
1: People say Lionel Messi's like one of the greatest of all time. not yesterday he wasn't.
2: How about missing a penalty?
3: Holds its breath. Yeah, it was. Messi's moment has arrived in Arlington.
2: I'm sure that deflated him and he never was able to come back.
0: He was so upset because he had his call. He's just like, oh, I know exactly what I'm going to say. He's going to make his penalty and then I'm going to make history.
1: Hey, watch this soccer smack. Watch this. Like, Cristiano Ronaldo would never
0: be in a position to score.
1: Well, Messi recovered in the 38th minute.
3: Now Medina pulled back here. Let's see. Messi!
2: You're right. He was ready for that one.
1: He was very ready for it. And 94th minute into extra time. Here's number two. It's a brace.
3: Lionel Messi. There's the block. And Messi again. Hansen. Lionel Messi in the double. Argentina get the win. And the little magic man gets his second goal of the game.
2: Is he juggling?
1: Let's see if my brain's the only one that works this way. When he said Messi with the double, did anyone think Mix-a-Lot's in trouble? Begging for peace.
2: Oh, but now I am.
1: Damn it. If you thought that was great, how about the wonderful, we love featuring him, Andres Cantor. Same goal, but Cantor style.
4: Gol de Julián Cicruz, camino para Julián, y es el 2-0, y viene, tapó el arquero, será de Paredes, será de Messi, tapó.

0: Racing Argentina, pudo ser de Julián.
1: The cardio on that alone is amazing.
2: It's like a mixture of excitement and crying at the same time.
1: It really is. Yes, the emotion.
2: I love it.
1: Can I say something about Spanish, Chris? I want you to rule whether or not this is problematic.
2: It's probably going to be.
1: It's such a musical sounding language that I don't, I understand basic Spanish, but you know, it's like the perfect sports language. Cause when you hear Andres Cantor, it's even just the cadence of the elongated goals, right? And then he finishes with the last one, go. So he's doing the whole elongated goal thing, right? And then it's like, like the cadence of what he says. I don't care if you can't understand it, and I can understand 20% of it. It just freaking sounds better than English to me. And I salute. Like, that guy, he's just so good. And I don't, and it's like, also, you can't replicate it. Like, I've heard a couple of American announcers kind of, like, they don't do the goal thing, but it'll be like, Holland, Holland! And they'll kind of elongate the name of the person. Look, they're trying, but he owns that. I know other Spanish speaking, at least. I don't know any other languages if they do it, but I know other Spanish speaking commentators do the whole goal thing, right? But I don't think it works in America.
2: It's a unique thing in a sense. It's almost like a layout, but he's not laying out.
1: Yes.
2: You know, because it's just, you know.
1: That's such a great point.
2: You know, it's like goal, because you're just now, you're as a listener. Yeah. The background can cheer. They know what you're saying, but you're not saying anything else but goal. But that's what happened. That's the peak moment.
1: That's why I love working with a play-by-play voice, because that is, I would have never ever made that connection. That is the non-layout, complete and total layout. He's calling, but it blends, it accentuates the crowd. So even though he's literally yelling into the microphone, which is something I tend to hate when that happens in football.
2: Yeah.
1: American football. It's a layout.
2: Yeah. If Mike Breen's bang was elongated, then he just kept going.
1: Yes.
2: And
1: you're
2: like, you know, there was a huge moment, but he just says it and gets out.
1: That is true. He's not, if he just started in with the analysis of the goal, he's not laying out. He's covering up the ambiance. God dang, Jason, that's so good. It is. It's a non-layout layout. And now I'm thinking, wow, I wonder if Mike Breen would consider bang! Bang! What if it was just like he recorded a bunch of goals? And then they just play him, and he just lip syncs.
2: Right.
1: Would that be
3: like
1: biggest?
3: You see him? He's like looking at his notes, getting his coffee,
2: drinking.
3: He's just talking to like the other guys. Hey, look at this.
1: He's eating a hot dog. Just
2: he got up and went to the bathroom.
1: We'll take a break. When we come back, hey, call him Giannis. He's in Miami. I don't have a rhyme for it yet. He's in Miami. Finally, it's over. He went to Miami. And I also, as a part of this conversation, I want to talk about Chris Haynes, friend of the show, Chris Haynes. And I want to make a connection as to how the modern day popularity of betting sites is going to be incredibly unfair to Chris Haynes today. I'll explain what I mean when we come back.
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2: That's right. A ton of draft coverage today. It is draft day all day long between us, Matt and Kayla. In the afternoon with the Drive guys, Whitey and Allen. They'll be on during the selection if the Kings stay at 7, which I believe they will. And then it's tomorrow as well. Two picks in the second round scheduled as of now. Two-day draft. We'll continue to break down the Kings picks when they happen, and certainly we'll preview more of that today at 9 with Bob Gerald, hoopobsession.com. He will join us. We had him on last week, and now we're on the day of. So we already had some fireworks yesterday, Dave, though, with a couple of moves. But the big one Giannis.
1: Yeah, and I was just talking. Today's a crazy day. I was just talking to somebody. I don't want to be the like league source, but somebody in the business and trying to sniff around about the Kings.
2: Uh-huh.
1: Nothing really, other than everybody was waiting. Person just said, and this is, you know, known. Everybody was waiting for the Giannis deal to happen. Pretty much locked the league down for the most part. And you saw the, you know, lost in all this was Julius Randle getting traded as well yesterday. But
15: who?
1: Yeah, Julius Randle.
2: It's like the day Fox got traded. Then it was Luka. It's like nobody talked about Fox.
1: Right, exactly. So it's one of those things where the thought is now that there's not really going to be much of a middle ground. Either everyone's kind of locked down still and focused on the draft, or we might see a flurry today. Mm. We might actually see a flurry.
2: I vote for the flurry.
1: I do,
2: Flurry's
1: too.
2: Fun.
1: Mick Flurry.
2: Yeah.
1: Great stuff.
2: You know, now I saw this stat. This was really interesting to me. Was the finals, 2021. The one that Giannis won.
1: Yeah.
2: Bucks beat the Suns. One player is left on that team. On
1: the Bucks
2: team? Either one. There's only one.
1: So Booker on the Suns.
2: That's it. No, that's the only one.
1: Oh, I see. Oh, I
2: 5 years
1: one.
2: Later.
1: Wow.
2: And when people like talk about the longevity, like, hey, the next four or five, one, it's Booker. That's it.
1: Wow.
2: From either team.
1: That's crazy.
2: Two teams that made the finals.
1: Yeah, because both Portis and Giannis were two of the last. So it's a new day. I got to wonder what it's like in Milwaukee right now with the Bucks.
3: We do know someone out in Milwaukee. Should we give them a...
1: We knew somebody in Milwaukee?
3: Uh-huh. We do.
2: You must be Rami.
1: Oh, is Rami in Milwaukee? Okay.
2: But part of me feels for that fan base in a sense, because I feel like that could be like, let's just imagine.
15: Oh, no, they won an NBA championship. My God.
1: Weirdly, that was the first thought I had, but go ahead. No, I.
2: Okay, but let's do that here.
1: Yes.
2: So, yes, if Giannis was a king, and they drafted him at 15, which, anyway, they didn't.
1: Uh-uh.
2: And won a championship, sure. Yeah. But, like, that's one of the great players, an MVP.
1: Yeah. No, I hear you.
2: See him leaving. Yeah, yes, there would be a title, but
1: sure. It's a smaller market, although weird because they basically have three major league teams and the Brewers, Bucks, and I guess kind of the Packers.
2: I mean, like, how are they? Yeah. Like, he's a legend. He gets the statue and all that.
1: Yeah.
2: But like, are they also a little bit mad at him?
1: Well, here's a question, and I'm aware of the question I'm asking. Is he the greatest Buck of all time? And I'm aware of past Bucks.
2: I think so. I don't know. Because how long was Kareem there?
1: That's what I got to look at here.
2: Because he got a title there as well.
1: Yeah. Right? How long?
2: To me, Kareem's a better, like his career is better than Giannis, but I don't know if he was with the Bucks.
1: That's the thing. It's got to be with the Bucks. And he was there for 6 years.
2: Yeah, Giannis has more.
1: He has more.
2: I don't know.
1: First champion in the franchise's history and a dominant force, obviously. It's got to have been an MVP. Yeah, he NBA championship in 71, NBA scoring title in 71, MVP honors for the finals that year. That's an interesting question. Was it? I wonder. I mean, obviously recency bias. People go, Kareem did it against Plumbers, but what? Let's say at worst, Giannis is the second best all time Buck.
2: Yeah, and he's got more to go. And you see him leave, stay in the conference. I don't know. I just think that I do feel for them, but maybe I'm the only one.
1: Did you see, I don't know if you saw that, but a few hours before the trade happened, Chris Haynes was on a TV show and he said the Celtics were the front runners. And it's well known in the community that there's some relationship, I don't know what it is, between Chris's wife, I think, and Giannis's wife or an in-law or something. Oh, okay. I honestly don't know. But there's some sort of relationship there. So what you were seeing is people saying, well, if Chris is saying it, then, you know, he's got that relation. So it's going to be the real thing. And then it didn't happen. And people are,
2: which could have still been true.
1: That's the thing. That's why I feel bad for Chris, because it 100% could have been true when Chris reported it. and things change. And then teams go, all right, what's your best and final? And then, oh, well, we're going to add this guy in that we're going to go with the boss. I'm not saying this happened, but we're going to go with the Boston offer unless you improve this, Pat Riley. And Pat says, all right, I'll include Kellel Ware. And they go, oh, okay. Well, a few hours ago, Boston was in the driver's seat. And Chris could have been 100% right. Why I mentioned during the break Kalshi and the betting things is that with the now that you can bet literally on anything, now you got a bunch of people that watch the Chris Haynes report, put the connection. Well, if he's reporting on it, it's going to be related to Giannis's. And then it doesn't happen. And now they're even more pissed off. Like, oh, was he? I've seen more than a few people saying, oh, were they manipulating the market?
2: Right.
1: I don't know. I don't know which way or whatever, but my point is it's Chris is a great reporter. He doesn't screw around with this stuff. And I feel bad because this is muddying the waters, if you will. It's just another hurdle you have to deal with and another conspiracy you're going to hear about. We'll take a break when we come back through for Madness. Giannis, the A's and Giants begin a series today, and some big news out of ESPN. We got a lot of Giannis, and really, guys, we're going to hit the draft hard. Wall-to-wall coverage today right here in your home of the Sacramento Kings, Sactown Sports.
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4: 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The flash of lights. Thunder. The rush of pure thunder. Exhilaration. 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
28: Three questions, three answers. It's three for madness on the Carmichael Dave Show with Jason Ross.
29: Here's question one.
1: One of our executives. The only executive upstairs
2: on this portion
1: of the upstairs, who
2: isn't Chris an executive?
30: No,
1: no
2: far from it.
1: No, you're part of management.
2: Your suit.
1: Hey, you know what? How I know? Actually, I don't know this, but I'm pretty sure. Like when you go into workday and you look at the pyramid. I think he's above us.
2: Yeah,
30: I am not above you guys.
1: No, I think it's like Richie. Chris.
2: Correct.
1: And then all of us. So you're an executive.
2: Yeah.
1: Suit. So one of the...
30: Someone might want to tell my paycheck.
1: So, well, so one of the guys up here, so I was talking to him during the break. We're having an all-staff meeting and barbecue today.
30: Fun. Except for me.
1: Except for you, because you'll be at...
30: Super Taco.
1: Super Taco? Super good.
30: 1 p.m., England versus Ghana.
1: Is there some sort of international soccer match or something?
30: There is. Oh. England's playing Ghana.
1: Oh, well, I hope you're gonna enjoy it.
30: I'm gonna enjoy it.
1: Huh. Anyways, walked into his office. It was just like, Jesus. Somebody, it smells like a dead dog.
31: Stinky. Like,
1: it was, and to the point where had I walked in and he was in there already, I'd have been like, bro, you having a stomach issue? Like, it smelled horrible. Poor guy's fridge, I think, is out.
2: Oh, it has some.
1: Yeah. Oh,
2: carcass in there.
1: I feel bad because sometimes you can't get that smell out, dude.
2: Apparently not.
1: You can't get that smell out of there.
2: So. By the way, before we get to three for madness, I have is it a bone to pick with you?
1: Oh no! What? Yeah. I don't want you to pick my bone. No.
2: But in a roundabout way, but someone in your family made me get very emotional yesterday.
1: What?
2: You don't know what this is, do you?
1: I have no idea what this is.
2: So last night, my wife said, did you see what Avery wrote to Dave? And I said, no. And she's like, it was really touching. And then so she showed me, and it was on Facebook. I'm like,
1: yeah.
2: No, I didn't see it.
1: Yeah. Yeah. So
30: at the end, she says, psych.
2: I was like, gosh darn it.
1: Yeah. Yeah, you know what's...
2: That was beautiful.
1: It's so funny you say that because you know how much I share and I have no problems.
2: Yeah, that's why I was like, no, I didn't see that.
1: Because I can't get through it.
2: Yeah, well,
1: I can't get through
2: it. And it was nothing...
1: Yeah, I can't.
2: It's like, that's nice.
1: I knew if I... By the way, context, Father's Day.
2: Yeah, my beautiful note.
1: My kids make cards for me.
30: I'm spending a lot of money for you to go in college. So get in your room, get on your computer, and write something nice on Facebook.
1: You're damn right.
2: Well, it worked.
1: It did. And by the way, it wasn't on Facebook. It was a card she made and a handwritten letter inside the card. And she always draws some beautiful, you know, intricate.
2: That wasn't on there, was it?
1: No. It was just I just did the writing. I didn't do the, you know, picture of me shooting baskets or doing what, you know, whatever. She and I watching a movie, whatever. I always miss. And then my son, who can draw stick figures like his dad, that's what we can do. He does, The Adventures of Daddy. He's done since he was like six. So every birthday or Father's Day, he does like a comic strip for me. And they're always goofy and funny. And I keep all of them. I got a little book, but Avery, who will generally just do some, you know, a goofy card and something funny, but she wrote this beautiful long note about, you know, love you and you're my, you know, all that stuff. And so, yes, as much as I share everything, that one, I was like, yeah, I can't. I would get through the first sentence. Yeah. And then can I also say, and then we'll move on here, but can I tell you that I paused before I shared that? And here's why. Because sometimes, I don't know if I'm overthinking this or not. I'm proud of my children. It's my favorite thing to be a dad. It's the only thing I've ever done right in my life. It's just my favorite thing. But sharing that, I actually paused for a second because I thought about people that like are struggling in their relationships with their children. Or there's one lady, I won't mention her name, but I will tell you her daughter and I share the same name. And about a year and a half ago, her daughter tragically passed in a car accident. And we were already Facebook friends. I don't know her. But I think part of it was because they share the same name. They were the same age. And I just, I check in on her once in a while and I read everything about what she does. And I think about like, she's going to see that. How's that going to land with her? Right. But in the end, it's just like, dang it, you know, it just, I want that to pop up on memories.
2: It was nice.
1: So, I will let Avery know.
2: She got both of us.
1: How about grounded? 3 days?
2: Yeah.
1: No, you're good. You're going to let it go?
2: Yep.
1: Celebrate our differences?
2: Yes.
1: 3 for Madness, question 1.
30: While Giannis is heading to Miami, what does Boston do with Jaylen Brown? Is that relationship tarnished?
1: Look, we first off, Jaylen Brown, and this isn't talked about enough. Not that it necessarily matters, but I think it's germane to the conversation. Jaylen Brown is in the top 1% of most intelligent people in the league. I guarantee you that. The guy moonlights as a guest professor at MIT. Like he is a smart, smart dude. The reason I bring that up is these players, to a point, understand that it's a business. You know what I'm saying? They get that it's a business. And for all we know, Jaylen Brown wants it. It would be perfectly normal in the scheme of sports for Jaylen Brown to be like, you know what? I'm good on Boston, dude. We won a title. I've done what I need to do. I'm still young enough. I don't want to be, as you and I talked about yesterday, I don't want the conversation who's better, Tatum or Brown. And much as we saw James Harden move on from Oklahoma City, as we've seen Kobe and Shaq split, you know, it is not unheard of for superstars playing with other superstars to say, I want to go lead a team on my own. I don't know if it's Jaylen Brown wouldn't want to go back to Boston because he feels like they were disloyal to him, or Jaylen Brown already didn't want to go back to Boston and the fact that he wasn't traded frustrates him. But it's certainly going to be a thing. And unless Jalen at some point, he's usually really good at talking publicly on his Instagram, whatever. Unless he comes out and is like, guys, this is all you. Like, I'm a Celtic. I want to be a Celtic for life. I love this. I love my... He's going to need to do something like that. And if he doesn't, this thing's going to be a firestorm all year long.
2: Yeah, I mean, first and foremost, Boston doesn't have to do anything. And I don't know if there's a damage that's been done. But from the reports, some of what Jaylen Brown allegedly was wanting was to be a number one option.
1: Yes.
2: And I think if he was traded to Milwaukee for Giannis, he immediately becomes the number one option on the Milwaukee Bucks. Now, how many other options are out there? There's plenty of teams that would want Jaylen Brown, but he's a big price tag.
1: Yes.
2: Boston would want a lot in return. And to cover everything that each side would need, I don't know that you're going to get it. This was a situation where Boston was going to get the guy they wanted in Giannis. Brown would probably get what he wanted, being a number one option, you know, with the team rebuilding, but he's the focal point. I don't know that they can get that. Now, they can get a return for Jaylen Brown.
1: Absolutely.
2: But now would Brown's side go, all right, yeah, I could go to another team and maybe be a piece, maybe not the number one piece, maybe. I mean, debatable, but I'm here. I'm in a really good team. Some people think we're the favorites to win the East even after this trade. So even with the Knicks winning it, like, Jaylen Brown's still in a good position. It's just, how is there real damage there? And that I don't know the answer to that.
1: We talked yesterday too, because I know, look, when you're a Kings fan, everything seems attractive. Mm-hmm. And we talked yesterday. I brought up to you, hey, you know, this is what the deal would work for Jaylen Brown. And your counter was, sure, but then what?
2: Yeah, like the Jaylen Brown wanting to be the number one option, that would be the case here. 100%. But I just don't think Boston gets what they want in return.
1: But even beyond that, and I agree with you, but I think even beyond that, I know this is going to sound silly to some Kings fans, and I say this just because I want to do my part to try to really change the thinking of look, when you're in the desert, man, you just want some water. It doesn't matter. It doesn't matter who, what, when, where, why, what the cost is, you know, and I'm tired of us being me at 18 walking onto or should I say 20? I can't get this out of my head lately when it comes to the Kings. When I was 20 years old, I walked onto a car lot and I had a budget. And it was a very small budget. And I was looking for a used car. My budget was, I think, 10 or 15 grand. Oh, by the way, payments and stuff. I didn't have any, you know, that kind of money. But, I did not have a lot of money. I wanted some sort of, you know, I was going to get like a Honda, something that was safe and easy and point A to point B and whatever. Anyways. The maybe the greatest salesman in history, like, had to have just pegged me as a sucker from the start. And we test drove a Honda, maybe a Hyundai, and then he goes, hey man, you know what, there's a car I think that would look really good for you that's not really that far away from your budget. You want to check it out? Sure, no problem. And he puts me in like a 1997, it's like a 2-year-old midnight blue Dodge Stealth RT. No spoiler, perfectly rounded back. And I drive that thing. It's just, it looked like a Batmobile, dude. And as a 20-year-old kid, we all know exactly what I was thinking that car would do on and off the field. Turns out the car was triple the price of my budget. But what he did is he explained, yeah, but if we extend this and we do this and we do that, really your payment's only going to be another $125 a month over 5 years. Shouldn't be a problem. And I'm like, actually, dude, that makes a lot of sense. Mm-hmm. I drove off the lot with the Dodge Stealth.
2: Yeah.
1: 2 years later, sucker. 3 years later, 2 years later, there was a snowy night in St. Paul, Minnesota. Snowing, I'll never forget. Snowing like the Dickens, whatever that means. And I hear this meep, meep, meep, meep outside like a truck backing up. It was backing up to tow my Dodge Stealth away because I hadn't made a payment in like 3 months because I didn't have any money. I'd lost my job and things happened and I was a young, stupid kid and my car got repossessed. And obviously, not only did my car get repossessed in St. Paul, Minnesota in the middle of winter, but also I had to recover for a long time from that repossession for it to fall off my credit. Why am I talking about this? Because this is what I think the Kings have been guilty of doing. And what I think we as a fan base are guilty. Jaylen Brown is the Dodge Stealth, okay? And he is amazing. And he's going to do some great things if he came to Sacramento. but ultimately it's not the responsible, disciplined move. It's a shorter term. He's going to be 30 in October. It's a shorter term move that's going to make, give us some immediate gratification. And yeah, maybe the, a girl or two that wouldn't have talked to us before, we might have a little bit of fun. But 3 years later, we're in St. Paul, Minnesota, getting our team repossessed because we suck and we're trading Jaylen Brown for pennies on the dollar and we're starting all over again. These are not the moves, in my opinion, the Kings need to make. It's drafting and bringing in young talent,
2: yep,
1: and following that blueprint like Perry did with the Knicks in the beginning.
2: I agree.
1: I love Jaylen Brown.
2: Yeah, oh, he's phenomenal.
1: I love Jaylen Brown.
2: I still think he's even underrated, honestly.
1: I couldn't agree with you more. He is a two-way stud. He would instantly be a top five all-time Sacramento King. The moment he stepped on the floor, not the right move long-term for this franchise. Number two, please.
3: Question two.
30: The A's and Giants began a three-game series today in San Francisco. This could end up being the last time they meet as Northern California rivals. What are your thoughts on that, and what is the best moment between the two teams?
1: I can tell you what the worst moment is.
2: What's that?
1: Well, I'll give you two worst moments. I'll give you the overall worst moment, and then I'll give you the I'm a Giants fan worst moment. I'm not doing a bit here now. Overall, the worst moment. When I think of A's, the A's and Giants playing, I think of the earthquake.
2: Yeah, absolutely.
1: Okay, so that, without a doubt, that's, let me.
2: I mean, this is so iconic.
1: Exactly.
2: It's historic.
1: I would say this. I'm very comfortable saying that that moment involving the A's and Giants is actually the worst moment in the history of any two baseball teams playing ever. So we'll put that aside. That's off field. That's obvious. But as a Giants fan, I will tell you, as much as this is a Giants town, and A's fan, relax. It's always been a Giants town. I'm not saying this as a Giants fan. I'm saying this because we've looked at the, we see the numbers. A lot of people see the numbers in this business when it comes to TV ratings, when it comes to radio, which we carried them, when it comes to just interest overall, when it comes to the, what are those called that we pay for in the focus groups and the, research?
2: Yeah.
1: When we go out there and it's like, well, what are you here to listen? Or which would you rather? It's like 80% Giants to 20% A's. Now, granted, that was, I think the last time I saw one of those was about a year before the Athletics came here. But this has always been a Giants town. That being said, I'm going to flip it now. But it's the A's that smoked the Giants in that World Series. They swept them. And as a Giants fan, remember, there weren't those three titles back then. There were none of those titles in San Francisco. And me as a kid, growing up obsessed with the Giants and starting with Chili Davis and 103 lost seasons, and then getting Will Clark out of Mississippi State, getting Robbie Thompson, Mike Kruko, then Billy Swift and Matt Williams and Jose Uribe, RIP, and Bob Brenly and Bob Melvin. And anyways, I go on and on and on. Scotty Gorelts. I will forever, because of my age, that is the golden era of the San Francisco Giants for me. And Roger Craig coming in and winning the NL West in 1987. But then, that's where it stopped. And then 89, the Giants were great that year. Then one of the maybe my favorite series in baseball history of any team was Giants Cubs 1989. That was the Will Clark Game 1 Grand Slam, in which, off of Greg Maddux, which is why players cover their mouths now when they talk on the field, because Will admitted he read their lips on the mound, knew exactly where the pitch was coming. If you don't know this, if you weren't alive back then, the Mark Grace versus Will Clark competition in the NLCS was ridiculous. And I don't think two players, certainly not the opposing positions, have ever hit that. They were both unconscious. Will was just slightly more unconscious. Now you're going in, you got the Bay Bridge series, you're going in to face the A's. Again, earthquake aside, which is impossible to do because it's far more important, but the A's just slapped the Giants completely around. So even though there's a Giants town, even though we can talk about that all day long, when it counted, the Athletics kicked the hell out of the Giants, and that's what I remember.
2: Yeah, now we've experienced this. Do you think, as a Niner fan, did you have a rivalry with the Raiders at all, or no? I mean, they didn't play all the time.
1: No, and I've said it before. It's always weird for me because Oakland Children's Hospital saved my life. And in the reunions, I would meet a lot of Raiders because it was there. So I had a soft spot for them.
2: So no animosity.
1: But no real animosity. More, I had a lot more animosity towards Raider fan than I did towards the Raiders franchise.
2: Yeah, and why I'm asking is because, like, well, now we have witnessed the Raiders leave. Mm-hmm. They're in Vegas. They actually play the Niners this year, but it doesn't. I don't know. It doesn't feel the same as, you know, there's now, since interleagues happened for years, we always get Giants and A's every year.
1: Yeah.
2: And I guess we'd get it again if they're in Vegas, but
1: it's not the same.
2: It's not the same.
1: You're still going to get some of it.
2: Yeah. But in theory, this could be the last one if there really is the lockout next year and the A's move. I mean, that's kind of bizarre.
1: It is. And I don't, it is. And I think the lockout's happening. I mean, we all do. It's an interesting rivalry, but it's a rivalry that, even though it's funny, it's like the A's have lost the battle of the Bay when it comes to hearts and minds, but when it comes to the war of who's the more successful franchise, I think the A's do it.
2: Yeah, and I know, well, you were pretty young when that series happened, but old enough to, I just can't imagine. I was still in, it was my last year down in Southern California before coming up here. I just wonder what it was like.
1: Dave loves L.A. Dave loves it.
3: It was coming.
2: Up here, just, I mean, to have the Giants and the A's in the World Series.
1: Massive. Yeah. We were the epicenter of the sports world. Yeah. It was amazing. My mom was down there during the earthquake whole thing. And I still remember to this day. I remember exactly where I was. I remember exactly what I was doing. I was on a big, giant red pillow in our living room. And I remember I found out the earthquake happened. When I first knew there was an earthquake was when my sister said, you know, David, look at the light. And we had this hangy light over the dining room table, like a 70s looking, you know, whatever. And the light was just going ring, ring. And then we looked outside in the little pool we had, the water's coming out like whoosh, whoosh, whoosh. I never felt it. I still to this day have never felt an earthquake. I've never felt an earthquake in my life. I'm born and raised here. I don't want to either.
2: Yeah.
1: Never felt it. And then
30: what's fun is getting an earthquake when you're up here.
1: What do you mean? Upstairs? Upstairs? Yeah, oh, have you felt one up here?
2: Yeah, I felt one in this building.
1: Really? Mm-hmm. I wonder if that's
30: kind of felt like, you know how every once in a while, like a semi will come by and it kind of shakes? It was like that, but for like 20 seconds.
1: God, I'm not trying to put this out here, but doesn't this seem like the type of building that would have an issue with an earthquake?
9: Every single thing that every fan does, at home or at the stadium, makes a direct impact in the game.
30: We would have been fine.
2: Thanks. Thanks for that.
1: Number three.
10: Question three.
30: Linda Cohn announced that she will be retiring soon. She has done more SportsCenter than anyone. When you think of SportsCenter, who comes to the top of your mind?
1: When I think of SportsCenter, the very first thing that comes to my mind is The Big Show, which was Dan Patrick and Keith Olbermann.
30: Paul White? WWE?
1: No, the other one. Dan Patrick and Keith Olbermann were must-see TV on SportsCenter, and Craig Kilborn, people forget, was phenomenal.
2: So funny.
30: The late night show host?
1: No, before that even. Kilby was a staple on SportsCenter. Look, obviously, Linda Cohn is... Here's the biggest compliment I can give to Linda Cohn. When I think of Linda Cohn and SportsCenter and ESPN, I literally can't think of a Linda Cohn moment. I can't. I've been trying. I know there are. I just can't think of one. But, and again, this is the biggest compliment I can give her. It's like I also don't think about the wood and rebar underneath my feet when I walk around my house. Yet without it, I would fall through the floor. Like Linda Cohn, when I think of Linda Cohn, I think of ESPN. When I think of ESPN, I think of Linda Cohn. Chris Berman, and understandably so, gets all the love. Linda Cohn has been doing freaking and been working there since 1992. 92. Like, that's insane, especially in this business where everybody has a half-life. So whether it's her, Tom Mees, Jim Lee, Chris Fowler, all that. But for me, the Mount Rushmore of SportsCenter is Patrick Kilborn, Olbermann and probably Berman.
2: Yeah. I think in the early days, Berman for sure, and some of those other guys you mentioned, Tom Mies. I think of
1: Stuart Scott.
2: Definitely Stuart Scott, Charlie Steiner.
1: Oh, God, I forgot about Steiner. Jeez, no, you're right.
2: So many people, honestly. But just
30: Broke?
2: What's that?
30: The Charlie Steiner clip where you can't stop laughing.
1: Oh, that was Carl Lewis' national anthem.
2: there's just so many. And now, honestly, I mean, it's transformed. Like, I think Scott Van Pelt's just absolutely incredible.
1: You're absolutely right.
2: I think he's just, he's really, really good. I just love his style. Just, he's, when he does like opinion piece, he's just so good. But yeah, so many memories. And for her, that's just, I think one thing I saw a quote from her yesterday, just, she's so proud that she's done this so long and she was one of the pioneers that, you know, now there's been so many women since her that it's not.
1: Yeah.
2: It's like nobody even blinks an eye that there's a woman or sometimes two women hosting.
1: Right.
2: It's like, okay, let's go.
1: But she was such a trailblazer.
2: Absolutely.
1: And I'm old enough and you are too to remember the whole, like, God, just, I can't stand her voice.
2: Yeah.
1: Okay. Like,
2: yeah, we've moved past that. I hope.
1: Maybe that's the second biggest compliment I could give her. And you kind of just did that. Until you just started talking about it, and it's obviously a huge part of I never there is nowhere in my mind when we're talking about Linda Cohn in Sports Center where I was like, wow, she's a really good female reporter.
2: Right.
1: She's just one of the folks.
2: Yeah, exactly. Like,
1: and gender has although it's a big part of her story because of the ceiling she helped break.
2: Yeah.
1: She's not like, oh, you know, she's good for a girl.
2: Right.
1: No, she's just fantastic no matter which way. I wonder what she's going to do.
2: Yeah, I don't know.
1: You know, what are you going to do, Linda? What else is out there?
2: Maybe nothing.
1: Maybe not. Maybe just retire. Just go to Greece or something. Yeah, all right. We'll take a break.
2: She's put in the work.
1: I thought of Greece because here's Giannis Antetokounmpo. We're going to talk about him next. He's going to Miami. Why does Miami always seem to do this? We'll discuss that, the trade, and more next.
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0: NBA Draft Day. Previewing the first round options for the Sacramento Kings. Here's Carmichael, Dave, and Jason Ross.
1: I don't know where we do this, but I made my final predictions for today.
2: I saw that.
1: So we'll see. I always think it's fun to put that out there. Also noticed that Alexi Lalas looks a lot like James Hamm.
2: I saw that as well.
1: Mm-hmm.
2: It's a good call. It's a very good call.
1: Also asked a question. This is a fun thread yesterday because I do enjoy the soccer, but I don't think it's fun to like put things in.
3: I respect the Mexico, dude.
1: I do respect the Mexico. So I was like, who would be the NBA comps, past and present, for Messi, Cristiano Ronaldo, Pele, Beckham, Zinedine Zidane, Ronaldinho, Erling Haaland, Roy Keane, Thierry Henry? It's interesting to see some of the comps people have had, you know, Jordan, Harden. I think David Beckham's biggest comp was Steve Nash. Mm. And yesterday you mentioned it too. We're going to talk about Giannis in a second, but second time that you had Erling Haaland, Lionel Messi, and Kylian Mbappe all playing on the same day and all scoring two goals. Mm-hmm. And the amount of betting slips I saw yesterday, where people were putting down like 250 and winning like 25 grand on that bet. And by the way, tweeting copies of their betting slips out in the morning before the game. So, you know, you figured it wasn't a scam. And I looked to see if it was edited or something, and it wasn't. But really impressive when the stars come out. And they have come out. And his guy,
2: big time.
1: Chris's guy, Erling Haaland. Yeah, I can't stand Manchester City, but I'm always very fair with that. He is a moose. I enjoy watching him. Yeah. He is just a freaking moose. And I was watching these, like, he's one of those guys, like, his training videos, the things he does, like, his diet, which consists of a lot of raw meat, which does not surprise
3: me. Not raw.
1: Well, it looks raw to me.
2: Yeah.
1: He's just sitting there. I mean, he looks like a damn Viking, dude.
2: Raw meat.
1: Raw meat. It was very, very. I don't understand how a guy that big can be that fast and that coordinated and athletic. It's a very rare combo that he has.
4: Helps when your mom's an Olympian.
1: Yeah. Well, and I like
4: your
1: the dad's
4: fact a soccer player.
1: That a lot of people have seen, like, it says on the, you know, when he plays for Man City, it says Haaland, which is his last name. But now in the World Cup, it says Bruce Haaland. And that was his mother's last name, who doesn't get a lot of play. So he's got that going for him. But in the end, it's all fun and games till you play the U.S.
2: Right?
1: Yeah.
2: It's on.
1: Good luck, Erling. What kind of name is that? Mm. Hey, my name's Erling. It's like a T.
2: Eating raw meat.
4: Why don't you say that to his face?
1: Nope. Giannis Antetokounmpo is heading to Miami. Hey, got to call it out, by the way. This is going to go down as one of those where the superstar did go to the same conference.
2: Yeah.
1: I was talking yesterday. Rarely does that happen. It absolutely happened.

0: It looks raw
1: to me.
0: Yeah.
1: He's just sitting there. Yeah. I mean, he looks like a damn Viking, dude.
0: Raw meat.
1: Raw meat. It's very, very. I don't understand how a guy that big can be that fast and that coordinated and athletic. It's a very rare combo that he has.
2: Helps when your mom's an Olympian.
1: Yeah. Well, and I like
2: your
1: the fact
2: that soccer player.
1: That a lot of people have seen, like, it says on the, you know, when he plays for Man City, it says Haaland, which is his last name. But now in the World Cup, it says Bruce Haaland. And that was his mother's last name, who doesn't get a lot of play. So he's got that going for him. But in the end, it's all fun and games till you play the U.S.
0: Right.
1: Yeah.
0: It's on.
1: Good luck, Erling. What kind of name is that? Man, my name's Erling. It's like a tea.
0: Eating raw meat.
1: Eating raw meat.
2: Why don't you say that to his face?
1: Nope. Giannis Antetokounmpo is heading to Miami. Hey, gotta call it out, by the way. This is going to go down as one of those where the superstar did go to the same conference.
0: Yeah.
1: I was talking yesterday. Rarely does that happen. It absolutely happened. It's one of those things, Jason, that's been rumored for so long that he was leaving. But you kind of mentioned Milwaukee fans earlier, and we were giving you crap, like, oh, they won a title. But really, let's say that the 2002 Kings had won the NBA title, and then let's say that Chris Webber was 30% better than he even was. And then let's say in 2006,
0: yeah,
1: he got traded. It would be a dark day in Sacramento.
0: Yeah, all while for like a year or so, rumors to be traded, whether he wanted out or not, maybe not speaking on it, sometimes speaking on it, then it's like, okay, and then they got to the point of no return. And it's just, it's still, it, you know, it's their next step, it's the next phase, but yeah, now Miami is going for it, that's for sure.
1: Jaylen Brown was part of that deal with Boston. You imagine there's going to be conversations about that around the league. I would start with Miami, though.
0: I really like their team.
1: I do, too. And
0: I saw a lot of people right away like, yeah, but it's Giannis and who else? I'm like, they have three other All-Stars. Bam's an All-Star. Norm Powell was an All-Star last year. Wiggins is a one-time All-Star. I mean, they're not loaded like with depth, but to me, honestly, like the look of it is a lot like the Knicks. Not the exact same layout, but the Knicks were like the starting five was as good as anybody in the league, and then it thins a little bit. I mean, it's not the exact same, but four All-Stars and Davion. And then I also think now with whatever they have left, there's going to be people that'll sign minimums to play for them.
1: I just had a massive, like, I almost, like, I am on the verge of vomiting right now. Not really.
0: Because?
1: Are we watching Davion Mitchell in the finals next year?
0: Oh, very possible. Yeah. When does it end?
1: I mean, because the Spurs are probably going to, now we're going to see, is it going to be Fox versus Mitchell next year? Every year now, it's going to be either an ex-Kings coach or an ex-Kings player that we traded or let go. I mean, we did trade. Let's be honest. We traded Davion Mitchell for like some Pringles and some gummies, but not even gummy worms, like those dumb gummy sharks.
0: Are you kidding me? For Sasha?
1: Yeah, Sasha Vizankov. That was amazing. It just occurred to me. I had not computed that yet since last night's trip. I had not computed that possibility that is now going to gnaw in my head like a brain worm that we could be sitting here now going, okay, well, it was Mike Malone. And then wasn't there something with Dallas? Wasn't that a kid? No, well, that was just Luka. And then now Halliburton. And then now it's Fox and Brown. And then next year it'll be Fox versus Davion.
0: You good?
2: But Brown's been the only one that's won, right?
1: So far.
2: So that might be the curse.
1: It'll be the Eastern.
2: If you played for the Kings and you're in the finals, you're not going to win.
1: Well, great. Well, yeah, but the coaches, yeah, there you go, Malone and Brown. It's going to be Halliburton versus Davion in the Eastern Conference finals.
2: If Doug Christie wins a championship for the Seattle Sonics, I am going to lose my mind.

0: Oh, wait. You mean he goes and somehow he's coaching the Sonics?
1: Yeah.
0: Oh, my God. At that point, it's just
2: with like, Zach LaVine. And DeMontis Sabonis.
0: I'm just, oh, God, I'm just tired
3: Spencer
0: of that.
3: Haas on the bench.
0: Oh. Spencer Haas is his lead assistant. This is my house. when you look at the Heat, as you said, Mitchell, Powell, Wiggins, Adetokounmpo, bam.
2: Portis off the bench.
0: And they'll add, they still have Nikola Jovic.
2: Yep.
0: We talked about that yesterday.
2: And some other guys
0: other guys. And like you said, they've got, here's the thing with I was talking to somebody last night. I was like, what does Pat Riley always do? Pat Riley, God dang it, Pat Riley.
2: Are you talking to your dad?
0: I know. Kind of, I slipped into my dad there for a second. Hello. all credit to Pat Riley. It doesn't suck to have your team in Miami.
2: True.
0: They all want to play it. Everybody wants to play. Even look, LA is endorsements and LA weather.
2: Mm-hmm.
0: New York is endorsements and the Mecca and yirdy. San Francisco, meaning Golden State, you got, the tech corridor and investments and, whatever. But Giannis knows he can go from snowy ass Milwaukee, which he loved. This is a kid that grew up in Greece, right? Amongst other places. Now he can go and do what he does every offseason anyways, which is, he's going to buy a house on Jupiter Island or one of those exclusive-y,
3: Afford it?
0: Who, Giannis? Well, that's the thing. Yeah. And his neighbors are, Shaq and Oprah and Mr. Beast or something.
2: And Tiger.
0: And, Miami is built, or let me put it differently. Miami has parts of the surrounding areas that are just literally built for super celebrities. So now I play my games and then I go home and I sit and overlook the ocean and get sun and play in the pool with my kids. Yeah. It's not a hard sell to get players to go to Miami. And Miami has a history of doing this, starting with Shaquille O'Neal, where, not starting with Shaq, actually, way before that, where they have no problems getting people to come play there.
2: Yeah, I've already saw someone report last night, not report, that's incorrect,
0: yeah.
2: Speculate, would it make some sense for, we've heard about like a LeBron return to Cleveland, but what about a LeBron return to Miami?
0: You'd
2: have to take like the mid-level, which they have.
0: God, wouldn't that be funny? He goes to Miami and teams up with Giannis.
2: Giannis and Bam. I mean, and it wouldn't cost them, it would cost them the mid-level, but other than that, or their exemption or whatever they have, something like that.
0: Not nice. Just when you think Miami is going to be mid.
2: Yeah. And they've been mid, but not anymore.
0: And there's like radio shows and people in Miami that are like, yeah, these were the dark times.
2: Tough being an 8 seed.
0: It's been like
2: three years since we've been in the finals.
0: We were in the finals. That was a tough 3 years. I didn't think we were going to make it. Yeah. We almost turned into a bunch of cannibals and had to kill the dog. And
2: almost had to become a Dolphins fan.
0: Right.
2: Marlins.
0: It's tough being a Miami sports fan. When we come back. All right. Well, what does this do to the league, though? What are the other dominoes with the Giannis move out? What is Boston going to do with Jaylen Brown? And by the way, Julius Randle was traded.
2: Mm.
0: And we'll get into some of these other things next.
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5: 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And now Carmichael Dave is here to introduce you to The Sipper.
0: I'm a sipper, not a dipper. I need that shirt.
2: Big sipper.
0: I need that shirt.
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0: Yeah,
6: he drinks his ranch.
0: I do drink my ranch.
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0: Have you been following this golf thing this morning?
1: No.
0: At all? I'm trying to understand it. They've made a statement about changes coming in 2028, but...
1: Oh, with the ball?
0: Okay, so the headlines here, the PGA Tour is introducing a two-track system called Championship, which is track one, and Challenger, which is track two.
1: Okay.
0: Number of players retaining their tour cards will move to 90. I don't know what it is now, so. The Tour Championship will switch to a match play format at rotating venues. So I think, wasn't it in Atlanta every year, I think?
1: It might have been there.
0: Sponsor exemptions eliminated to create a more merit-based system. What does that mean? Track one, or the championship, will consist of 23 to 24 events offering purses of $20 million and fields of 120 players. The top 90 on the season-long points list will... Headlines here, the PGA Tour is introducing a two-track system called Championship, which is track one, and Challenger, which is track two.
1: Okay.
0: Number of players retaining their tour cards will move to 90. I don't know what it is now, so. The Tour Championship will switch to a match play format at rotating venues. So I think, wasn't it in Atlanta every year, I think?
1: It might have been there.
0: Sponsor exemptions eliminated to create a more merit-based system. What does that mean? Track one, or the championship, will consist of 23 to 24 events offering purses of $20 million and fields of 120 players. The top 90 on the season-long points list will keep their status for the following season, while 20 players will be promoted from track two, which is to be known as the Challenger, and consist of 20 events with purses of $4 million. They're introducing promotion and relegation, which, by the way, I shouldn't say that. The PGA Tour has always, it's been Korn Ferry and, you know, they've had, but now they're breaking up the main tour into almost a promotion relegation format. That's crazy. The championship shifts to match play, but I'm unclear now as to what, you know, as it is right now, it staggers itself based on your points going into the tour championship. So somebody will start out with a big lead or whatever. I don't know how that would work or if that would even happen in match play. And if it's match play in the tour championship, then what's the point of being the points lead? I need clarity on that. And if a player gets hot during the season, they can work their way into the championship series. Anyway, I mean, it's draft day. We'll get into more of that whenever, but big changes apparently on tap for the PGA Tour. Let's get back to, let's check in on our chat line real quick. We haven't said hello to them. Hello, everybody, and thank you and love you. Some people don't think things are going to work out for Miami.
1: Really?
0: I don't know why. I disagree with that, but
1: hey. Did you like what Milwaukee got?
0: I think Milwaukee got what they needed to get. Milwaukee's, you know, I don't think they're going to be super competitive next year, but this Kings fans, not that De'Aaron Fox was Giannis Antetokounmpo, but we're all nodding our heads going, that's how you kick off a rebuild.
1: Yeah.
0: All right.
1: That's the road.
2: Yeah, Giannis won a title in the finals.
1: That's the road I would have taken much as Jaylen Brown's the best player they would have received.
0: Of course.
1: And future Boston first round picks. I'm like, yeah, I think they got, it's the rebuild that you said it. Now, Tyler Hero's been an all-star. Jaime Jaquez Jr. is a really good player. They don't have Giannis. They don't have an MVP, but maybe some of those guys develop. And what do those picks ultimately become? So today, Miami got the better deal. I think there's not even any question, but what is it? Over the long term, and that's what you got to wait and see.
0: Well, this goes back to the conversation we had about. This goes back to the conversation we had earlier today about Jaylen Brown and the short term, and how that would help in the short term, but you're not eating your vegetables. Mm-hmm. You know, Bobby Portis is a on a player option. He's $14 million this year, player option for next year. So they get, Milwaukee gets out of that money, but it was negligible.
1: Yeah. And I'm sure Giannis will sign the extension.
0: I would. God, yeah. What if he didn't?
1: Man,
0: that would be hilarious.
1: Yeah.
0: Tyler Herro is a good player. Uh-huh. Kal-El Ware is a good young player. Jaime Jaquez Jr. Whatever.
1: Hey.
0: Sorry. He's a good player. Jack Achonis is, I don't even know anything about him, so I'm not going to lie. Do you know anything about him?
1: Not a ton.
0: Not really. But here's where it is. Three first round picks, including number 13 today. One pick swap and a second round pick. Those first rounders in 31 and

0: 33 going from the Heat to Milwaukee are unprotected. And then there's a pick swap in 2030 as well. So basically, the Bucks will control the Heat's draft or former draft in 3 years. I don't know if that pick swap in 4 years is going to come to fruition or not. But what's interesting is you're talking about for unprotected first round picks in 5 years and then 7 years down the line. That could be incredibly interesting for Milwaukee.
1: Yeah, and this goes back just on a bigger scale for the draft and lottery reform. I don't like the protections anymore based on, hey, you can't pick in the top five. I just think they need to get rid of that, but that's if they're keeping this lottery formula the way they're doing going forward. But it is what it is now. And, you know, Miami's going for it more. Milwaukee, even tonight, having 10 and 13, that's a nice start to additions on what's a good draft to go with the players you picked up. Look, it's going to hurt losing Giannis, no doubt, but they got some young players now, adding some more, and we'll see where they go.
0: Well, and now, wow, they just updated it because I just looked and it hadn't been updated. They literally
1: remember Kuzma didn't go.
0: Yeah, interesting. not yet, at least.
1: Yeah, it's true.
0: But we talked about this yesterday. Ryan Rollins is a good young player, and he emerged for them last year. Now you've got Rollins and Hero, Jaquez, as your three.
1: Still have Miles Turner, right?
0: Yeah, they still got Miles Turner at center. I was just looking at the Kuzma thing and thinking, well, let me see here. That tells me I would imagine then, well, let me look at my own draft sheet here. I would imagine Jason Ross, that means that the Bucks, not necessarily, because they're going to be in best player available, but right in that area is Morez, what's his face with Michigan, Yaxel Lendeborg and Hannes Steinbach, who are both, you know, power forward types. If Ahmet drops down there as well, I would imagine Kareem Lopez is a 6'9", you know, 3'4". That seems to be the range those guys will go in. I imagine that's where the Bucks will go. They're going to need some. You're not getting a Giannis replacement, obviously, but they're going to. I don't think you want to go into the year with Kuzma at the four. And that's assuming Kuzma's going to be there. I think they got the right deal. As I understand it, the Bucks owner, and when I say I understand it from reading, not, you know, my sources. The Bucks owner actually, in the rare occurrence of an owner interfering and probably being smart about it, he was weighing more towards the Miami side because he didn't want to deal with the uncertainty of Jaylen Brown and Jaylen re-signing. And they'd already dealt with that with Giannis for years. I think they want that. Losing Giannis, that's a huge orbit. But also, the drama has now gone for all that. They don't want to deal with that. Now they got a bunch of young guys that hopefully want to do something.
1: Yeah, and it's, you know, this is one of those big kind of league moves to see what else it becomes. What's the reaction to, look, the defending champs are now in New York. Boston's still one of the favorites. You got other teams, Indiana, expecting to be back up there. And the East is, you know, I felt like it's gotten better year after year. They have the champions there now. And the top part, like that top 6 to 7 is actually really good in the East.
0: Yeah, no, I agree. It's going to be a fun. And they got the defending champs.
1: Yep.
0: As we go to break, Jason in the chat has been asking this. Do the Kings go after Jaylen Brown or Ja Morant? We addressed the Jaylen Brown thing earlier. I don't think that makes sense. And then I would just say if they go after Ja Morant, Zach LaVine better be involved in that.
1: Yeah, I mean, I'd be surprised on that one.
0: I would too.
1: I just don't feel like that's what. Back to the shortcuts. Like, again, he's still young, still a good player. I just don't think that's the direction they're trying to go.
0: Today is the draft, Jason Ross.
1: It's today.
0: Bob Gerald's going to join us at 9 a.m. to talk specifically about that. We've got your coverage wall to wall, wire to wire, not just us, but, of course, Matt and Kayla in the middays, Whitey and Allen in the afternoons. We will, of course, be efforting to get the player himself and or players along with Scott Perry this week, next week, as the partner with the Kings. We should be able to procure those for you. Coming up next, though, we'll go through the history of the number 7. And, by the way, the history of all 27 of their lottery picks. That is depressing as hell.
1: Yeah, I know. I was trying to come up with an exercise, see if we can pick a starting five. It's rough. It's rough from this list.
0: Hey. Oh, that's a great exercise. That's like legs. It's like necessary, but you don't want to do it. Okay. Gym rats out there, you know, guys, getting swole. We'll do that next.
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5: I'm meteorologist Kelly Curran in the KCRA 3 Weather Center. Sunny skies and temperatures starting out in the upper 50s this morning, but climbing into the low 90s later this afternoon. Get the latest forecast on the KCRA 3 News and the KCRA app.
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0: Welcome back. Remember earlier when we were talking about Chris Haynes and Giannis and everyone's yammering about Kalshi and the betting sites and all that? I completely forgot. This will help. Giannis is an investor in Kalshi.
1: Yeah.
0: Speaking of the Giannis trade, Jaylen Brown said this on his Twitch stream yesterday.
18: I'm somewhat grateful because I get to see some negativity that I didn't want, but that just gives more fuel to the fire. I get to see some, you know, comments or takes that I didn't even care to see, but it just gives me more fuel to the fire. So to all the people that's doubting me, that want me to do this or want me gone or whatever, you turning me into a monster.
0: Turning me into a monster, he said. Interesting. Real quick, John Calipari, the coach of Arkansas. By the way, it won't be Coach Cal, but efforting a Arkansas coach for tomorrow should the Kings draft Darius Acuff. Hopefully that will. I'm throwing that out in the ether just to see if that works. He was on with Colin Coward yesterday, and he said this about Darius Acuff.
19: I think Darius Acuff will go in that league and average 18-8 minimum. 18-8.
20: Oh,
19: and
20: I agree. Yeah.
19: The reason I'm saying it, because he is a terrific passer.
20: Yeah.
19: Way faster than people give him credit. His toe was hurt. Let me give you this story. Darius walked in. We just lost to Alabama. Had four guys fouled out of the game. I'm playing with two guys in the last overtime that hadn't played all year. He's trying to will us to win. His foot is so bad, he scores 49. We come back. He's sitting at this desk or at this couch. My desk is right there. And I said, listen, you should take the next game off. Just he was in a boot. Take the next game off. We were playing Missouri at home. He looks at me and he said, do you know we lost? And he got up and left. Like, I'm not sitting out. We just lost a game. You don't want that? What? You don't want a guy that he's going to give you everything he has? A great teammate. All the stuff. We all hear stuff. I got a couple guys on my team. You heard this and that. I'm around these kids. All they want to do is get better.
0: Now, listen, love Coach Cal. A Calipari guard is generally going to be a good guard in the NBA. There's a great history there. That being said, before people go out and get their Darius Acuff tattoos, just please keep in mind that anytime you have somebody's coach doing interviews about them, that is a very, very normal thing in this business. And they're never going to come out and be like, well, you know, I mean, he's going to struggle on defense and this and this and that. Think of a coach talking about a player, much like an agent would talk about a player. And just to give you a side note on Calipari, when we went out and visited University of Kentucky when Cousins was here, we got to go through.
21: I'm attempting to dazzle Dave.
0: Going to Kentucky is a flex.
22: Going to the University of Kentucky.
0: Is a flex?
1: Yeah, I'm talking with Coach Cal and Cousins. Yeah.
0: I didn't even get to that part.
1: Oh, he knows where it's
0: going. But we got a tour from Coach Cal. Oh, there's the flex. So we're in his office, and we go through the practice facility and all that first. And there is a big framed, like, quadruple human-sized poster on the wall of the practice facility as you walk in. And it's got, like, all these, like, Anthony Davis, you know, Cousins, all the great Kentucky players that have gone on to the NBA, right? And underneath it said something like $1.6 billion in counting. Like, whereas players would walk in there and see how much money in the NBA Calipari guys have made, it's part of the recruiting process.
1: Sure.
0: So, again, I'm not in any way, shape, or form trying to attack John Calipari's ethics or morals. That's not the point. I'm saying all coaches, that is part of the process. That's part of the recruiting pitch. Other players are watching him do this media tour right now going, I want to play for a guy like that. He's going to get me paid in a year or two. So just, and I'm not saying what he's saying about Acuff is wrong. Just understand the source and where it comes from. And he ain't exactly going to go in on Darius Acuff.
1: Right. Yeah. I mean, and they're pretty glowing of what he did have to say, though, at least at that moment, thinks he's going to be a great pro. And if he's a king, let's hope so. Let's go.
0: Hope.
1: Because they could use that.
0: My goodness. 28th lottery pick tonight.
1: And I might have even been off one. It might be 29.
0: Really?
1: Which is just, one, first and foremost, entirely way too many times in the lottery. For the amount of years they've been here. 41 years?
0: Yeah. Sadly, it's like, I wonder how many... Like, how many times have the Lakers been in the lottery or right. Celtics been in the lottery?
1: Well, and a lot of times they're getting, like, Hall of Famers.
0: Yeah.
1: If I have this right, and maybe you can look over it quickly,
0: yeah.
1: I think they have drafted and on this team two All-Stars as Kings.
0: Cousins. Fox.
1: Yeah. Like, Halliburton became one, but not as
0: not
1: a King.
0: Not as a King. 20.
1: That's pretty rough.
0: 7 lottery players, and 2 of them were All-Stars in Sacramento. It's almost like you could have literally thrown a dart at the lottery board and done as good or better.
1: And they have one first-round pick. Well, like number one overall, but there's 2s and 4s and 3s, 6s. Like, they're all over the lottery here.
0: All right, so since they're All-Stars, I love your exercise here. What's the best team?
1: Yeah, and I think the one I did miss is, and because it's technically drafted in the Kings position, even if they traded later that day. So Zach Collins also. They took Fox, they took Collins, but then that turned into Giles and Justin Jackson.
0: Well, there were a couple of weird ones, too. They weren't in the lottery, but like, what was it, like Dan Dickow?
1: Oh, yeah.
0: That were first-round picks.
1: Yeah, yeah,
0: never. Maxime Provence.
1: Yeah, like Kevin Martin. Yeah. Here's the run. Look, like, where did I realize it? It was from Jay Will to Spencer Hawes is how long the gap was in the lottery. So Jay Will was 99, but then Spencer Hawes is what, 09, I think?
0: Yeah.
1: And then it's just from that point on, they've been heavy in the lottery.
0: The funny thing is that they're incredibly guard heavy when it comes to the best of the best. Because I'll tell you right now, my backcourt is Fox and Halliburton. My center is Cousins. But then it's like, I think Lionel Simmons.
1: Yeah, I've checked 8-9 players as potential starting 5. Jesus. But that's a stretch.
0: I mean, all right, let me see if I forgot anyone. 4, 5, 6. And I'm stretching here. I mean, I'm putting Halliburton as a 2. And I'm putting Simmons as a 4.
1: Maybe you have to play 3 guards and put Jay Will in there.
0: Fox, Halliburton, Keegan.
3: Wait for Kareem.
0: Lionel Simmons and DeMarcus Cousins.
1: Yeah, the other possible candidates I have is I checked Mark. Brian Grant was a good King. I mean, not all-star. Corliss won a 6-man, but on a different team.
0: Jason Thompson.
1: Tyreek. Those are the other guys that I put on there.
0: Just so you guys.
1: It's so thin.
0: Just so you know how terrible this is. Like, it is all, again.
1: Like, when it's written out, it looks really bad.
0: And by the way, this is no, we should say this. This is no offense or disrespect to any of these gentlemen who, many of them had fine careers. And even if they didn't, we're not trying to dunk on them. It's more about where the Kings were drafting and what they got out of that pick ultimately is way below the market.
1: Yeah.
0: To say the least. Here are. Research done by Jason Ross. Hat tip, Jason. They're lottery picks. Everybody get ready, and if you're driving, maybe pull over.
1: Brace yourself.
0: I'm driving. Yeah, that's a good point. Yeah, see, sales event going on right now at home. Joe Klein. Kenny Smith. Hey, remember when we got Purvis Ellison number one in our third year of existence? It was like, oh, we're going to get the number one pick every few years.
22: I don't remember that.
1: I don't either.
0: Purvis Ellison, Lionel Simmons, Billy Owens, The Wizard, Walt Williams, Bobby Hurley, Brian Grant, Corliss Williamson, Tariq Abdul-Wahed, Jason Williams.
1: There we go.
0: Spencer Hawes, Jason Thompson, Tyreek Evans, DeMarcus Cousins.
1: Okay, from Cousins, this next batch is the killer.
0: Jesus. And isn't the I'll bet you the average pick is either pick 5 or pick 6.
1: Yeah, I think I'll try to remember the number if you say them.
0: Bismack Biyombo
1: was 7.
0: Thomas Robinson.
1: 5.
0: Ben McLemore.
1: 7.
22: Dang, like the Thomas Robinson draft, what really sucks about that is Lillard was picked before him.
0: I thought Lillard was after him. Oh, what? I see. Oh, boy, did
1: I. Yeah, they didn't have a chance to get him.
0: Why did I do that? Nick Stauskas.
1: I think was 8.
0: Willie. Colin Stein was also 8, wasn't he?
1: 6, I believe.
0: Oh, was he 6? Jeez. Marquise Chris.
1: 8 as well. Then it got a little better.
0: But right there.
1: That many years of 1, 2, 3, 4, 5, 6 in a row of just, you know, Biyombo and Chris were dealt, but the other guys just
0: basically
1: didn't get extended contracts here.
0: They had an average of it was 6.9, but let's call it they averaged the 7th pick in all those drafts.
1: No all-stars, no franchise players, no real stars at all.
0: Think Ben McLemore. Ben McLemore was the first under the new regime, the Pete D'Alessandro regime, I believe.
1: Correct.
0: So you go McLemore, Stauskas, Willie Cauley-Stein, Marquise Chris.
1: Then it gets better.
0: I would rather somebody vomit on my face while I'm yawning than go through that again. That's just so disgusting. That got you?
22: Yes.
0: That's so bad. McLemore, Stauskas, Cauley-Stein, and Marquise Chris.
1: Anything else you'd rather have happen? Because that was a good one.
0: I would rather wake up every morning and lie on my back in frog position and have somebody wax my grundle than go through that. I would rather try to pass a bowling ball every morning at 7:30 and have it be stuck right at the apex than deal with that.
1: That's a 7:10 split.
0: I would rather take this paper and have you paper cut in between all 10 of my fingers than do that.
1: Okay. I think I got it. You had me at grundle.
0: I think I would rather tie an American flag named out of ham to my schwants and then go running naked in a dog park.
1: The dog park.
22: At the dog park.
0: Then go through this. So you get my point.
1: Yeah, okay. Well, we lived it. It got better, though, after that.
0: De'Aaron Fox.
1: There we go.
0: Fox. Marvin Bagley. Yeah. You know, what really sucks is that could have been Fox, Doncic, and then, I don't know, it's easy to say then Halliburton, but I don't think the Kings would have been picking there.
1: Yeah, or 3 guards in a row like that, but... And it's not even that it wasn't Luka, even though everybody says it wasn't Luka. Yeah, it's,
22: if we would have drafted Luka, we could have traded him for nothing.
1: It's almost anyone else. Jaren Jackson Jr., Trae Young, SGA.
0: Brian Windhorst said, and I don't necessarily I think he's being hyperbolic, but he said that the Trae Young draft or the Trae Young contract.
1: The new one
0: is instantly one of the worst contracts in the NBA. He said that the moment that contract got signed, probably the only way they could trade it is if they attached the number one pick to it. Wow. Now, hyperbole or no, that is why teams like the Wizards continue to be terrible.
1: Unless they win, right? Like,
3: one of my best defenses I heard of that was like, well, they could have given him more, but they didn't.
1: He opted out of what's now less money or yeah. than what he got.
0: I mean, he's a fun player that's going to give you numbers.
1: Yeah.
0: Just look at Atlanta with him on and off the floor this year.
1: We can't do anything with Bradley Beal. We got to get rid of him. So let's do the same and pay a bunch to Trae Young.
0: What could be behind door number three? It could be Bradley Beal. It is Bradley Beal. Yeah,
1: just in a different shape and form and size.
0: To your point, Jason, Luka Doncic at number three, Jaren Jackson at number four, Trae Young at number five, all.
1: Mikal Bridges.
0: Doncic and Young have both been both All-Stars and All-NBA. Yeah. The next three picks after Bagley have all been All-Stars. Oh, and then there's Shai Gilgeous-Alexander at 11. I mean, you got
1: Michael Porter Jr.
0: Michael Porter Jr.
1: They like Jalen Brunson in the second round. Not that they would have done that.
0: There. Right, and I get it. Like, I get it. You know, it's like even the... The Shai Gilgeous-Alexander pick. Like, I don't even... Or Mikal Bridges. That was 10 and 11. That wasn't realistic. You could have put... you could have put Bagley, Doncic, Jackson, and Trae Young in a hat and just picked out of the hat. And no matter... You had a 75% chance of doing better.
1: Yeah, I mean, that's the classic redraft. It's a good draft. And you go, Ayton and Bagley, where do they drop to? Obviously, I think Luka or SGA is one or whatever, 1-1-2. Probably Young, Jackson, or Jackson, Young, Bridges, both Bridges.
0: Well, do they go ahead of Brunson?
1: Oh, good point. It's probably, you redo it, I bet it would be, if you gave all the general managers, I think it would be Luka 1, I think.
0: Okay.
1: But it might be SGA.
0: Then
1: it may be Brunson, 3. I saw Gary Trent Jr. I see Mitchell Robinson in the second round. Is that Simons?
0: Anthony Simons, yeah. Anthony Simons, Time Lord, Robert Williams. I mean, these aren't all stars, but Jalen Brunson, Mitchell Robinson, Gary Trent Jr., Bruce Brown.
1: It's a pretty good draft. And then where you go.
0: Shemezi Metu.
1: Like, everybody said Ayton was one. Like, that was not really even debated. But when the Kings, we knew they got two. There was a lot of talk about Luka. There was talk about Bagley. It wasn't like Bagley came out of nowhere. It just, that's what the Kings did.
0: Let me ask you, you know what the real, I'll have to look at this later. I think the real fun, not fun exercise on this would be, does Marvin Bagley go in the first
1: round?
0: Yeah.
1: Yeah.
0: Think so?
1: I think so.
0: How many are in the first round here? 30.
1: Yeah. There's not 30.
0: Yeah, okay.
1: I mean, Marvin's still playing. Again, I'm not trying to defend him second pick by any means, but he's got a career. He's still playing. He's, you know, I look at like Mo Bamba, Kevin Knox.
0: Well, let's put it this way. I would say let's start with the second round.
1: Okay.
0: Brunson would go in the first. Mitchell Robinson would go in the first. Gary Trent would go in the first. I think Bruce Brown will go in the first.
1: Melton might.
0: Metu?
1: Nah.
0: Yeah. He's a champion. Okay, so that's five. So we got to find five guys that will go ahead of Bagley. All right. Bagley would go ahead of. Bagley wouldn't go ahead of Ayton. I think he'd go ahead of Bamba.
1: Yeah.
0: Okay, so that's one. I think he'd go ahead of Kevin Knox.
1: Yep.
0: Jerome Robinson?
1: Yeah, like I think he's out of the league.
0: Yeah. Troy Brown Jr. Yeah,
1: there's a bunch of guys.
0: Zaire Smith.
1: Yeah.
0: Lonnie Walker the fourth.
1: Yeah, there's Herder.
0: There's Herder. Chandler Hutchinson. Okay, yeah.
1: There's guys that just...
0: He'd be in the late 20s. Mid to late 20s, probably. Landry Shamet. That's Shamet.
1: Huh?
0: All right. Let's go to our friend, Dwayne. Dwayne, good morning. Welcome in. You know, with Dave and Jason. Hello.
4: Hey, what's up? Good morning. What's up, the homies?
0: What's up? Dwayne? What is up with the homies?
1: What is up?
0: It's draft day.
4: It's a lot. It's a whole lot going on with the Devers thing and draft day. I'm having a good day today so far, but I wanted to touch base with the homies. A couple things before I get to the take. Wow, Dave, you really don't want to go through that again. That's for sure.
0: No. I would like to not ever do that again, Dwayne. That was terrible.
4: No. You made that pretty clear. And also, man, you know, got to realize that the bad business in Sacramento has to stop now before they lose the team. They messed up this draft already before it started. They won some meaningless games at the end of last year to basically cost them a chance at the top four when they had it a lock. They had a grasp on the top four, and they lost it by winning some games that didn't matter at all. So I'm going to stick to what I said. I think the best thing the Kings can do is trade up. Package Keegan and the 7th pick to try to get Caleb Wilson because he'll transform the franchise.
0: Will not, Dwayne. Dwayne, I got to stop you because I love you. There's a better chance of me starting at the 5 for the Kings than the Bulls taking that deal for two reasons. Number one, Keegan's contract kicks in next year. Number two, he doesn't have that value, and you're basically asking them to trade Caleb Wilson for Keegan and his contract along with whoever they get it. So I'm just saying that would 100% not do it. There's no way you would get the 4 off the Bulls without including future first-round draft capital.
4: I think you're right. I think you're right. So I'm just, you know, wishful thinking on that one.
0: Yeah.
4: But I also like trading back. And then you can get some of the length that you need and maybe more like role players who know what they need to do when they get in the game. But I think the worst thing you can do is stay at 7, man. You cannot stay at 7. You got to make some moves. You got a lot of moves to make, like Jason said yesterday. There's a lot of stuff to do. You can get a lot of it done today if you have the wherewithal and the balls to do it, right? So, but I do also realize that you need a guard. You got to get a guard. I looked at the free agents, not inspiring. So what you got to do is get a veteran point guard in a trade. You got to do it through the

0: FCC violation. Let me say, let me speak to him. Thank you, Dwayne. Yeah. Let me speak to something he did say, though. And this is when we were talking earlier about changing the way that the team thinks, right? Let's say the best player available was not a guard in Scott Perry's thought, or he traded down. When Dwayne says something like, you need a guard, my first response, my first knee-jerk response is, why? Why do you? Because they don't have a good starting guard next year. So,
1: yeah.
0: What are you trying to make the playoffs? You need good young players at any position. And this isn't even about the lottery. The lottery reform. I don't put any stock in wins or losses next year. I do not. I know that's easy for me to say to some people. The worst thing this team could do is be worried about wins and losses next year. It's get the cap clear when you can. Draft correctly. Acquire young talent when and where you can. To me, everything else is secondary. Yeah. If that means they go out with Devin Carter as a starting point, I don't care. Fine.
1: Right.
0: Bring back Russ and Devin and go for it. Just develop everybody else.
1: Yeah, and when Dwayne talked about trading back, I mean, if you feel the right deal is there, I'm not in love with that for this option. If this draft really is, according to some, in that 8 to 9 range deep of difference makers.
0: Right.
1: And I know we just did the exercise of 27 draft picks the Kings have had in the lottery, and they haven't worked that well. But don't you think when they drafted Fox or Cousins, they were better off than maybe moving back and getting two pretty good players?
0: Like, yes.
1: You have a better chance of getting better, I think, with a difference-making lottery pick. Now, they haven't done it enough.
0: Right.
1: But they have another chance at that tonight.
0: And we got a break here. Look, Jason, to underline your point, I think it's unfortunate that Zach Collins was taken in that spot, because I'll give you an example. Zach Collins was taken at 10, which the Kings originally had. They traded that pick for, I think, 15 and 20, which became Harry Giles and Justin Jackson.
1: Right.
0: Now, imagine and I think Mitchell went 12 to 13.
1: Yeah, could have been Donovan Mitchell and Fox.
0: Imagine Donovan Mitchell at 10, but you trade that pick and you get Giles and you get Jackson. I understand the thinking, but yes, you're much better. I would rather have 1, 8, 9, or 10 than 2 sixes or 7s.
1: Right.
0: And by the way, neither of those guys were 6s and 7s. Yeah. Shut up with the 6-7 thing. We'll take a break. When we come back, what should we do? You know, let's go back through NBA news. We'll continue on the draft. I want your draft calls as well at 1-800-920-1140. Who do you think they'll draft? Who do you want to have them draft? And other thoughts as well. We want some fan reaction, which we rarely ask for. But today is the day. We'll talk about it next.
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1: The San Francisco 49ers joined the NFL in 1950, following the collapse of the All-American Football Conference, where they had been a charter member since 1946. As one of the AAFC's strongest teams with a record of 39 wins, 15 losses, and 2 ties, the 49ers were absorbed into the NFL along with the Cleveland Browns and the original Baltimore Colts. The 49ers would struggle in year one in the NFL, but over time, they would find their way and become one of the most decorated teams in NFL history.
2: Faithful flashbacks on Sactown Sports 1140.

0: who makes about the same, the numbers work, and he has a player option for next year. But wait, there's more. The Kings send, with Malik Monk, the number 7 pick in the 2026 NBA draft in exchange for the number 10 and the number 13. There are reports that the Bucks are interested in Darius Acuff. Now, we've talked before about the Oklahoma City Thunder's 12 and 17 in a trade down situation, but with the Giannis Antetokounmpo development, the Bucks now hold 10 and 13, which is obviously more attractive than the 12 and 17. The Kings get off of an extra year of Malik Monk's salary. Look, I'm not here to talk up Kyle Kuzma, but you can plug him in where Precious played if you don't bring him back or play them both. And now you've got a Keegan, Hunter, Kuzma, probably Precious on a team-friendly deal to go with, as of now, Sabonis or Reynaud. But Sabonis talks have now been heating up with Giannis traded. So you can start to see you're not taking on any extra money. You're actually ridding yourself of a year of extra money. And if you do move Sabonis for no or less money included,
1: okay.
0: But I am being told right now, because I've been checking in with some league sources here. As of right now, the Sacramento Kings are comfortable drafting at 7. A starting point guard will be available. That is from league sources.
1: Okay.
0: Where the Kings are currently at right now in their thinking.
1: So, you know, and like, who says no? The premise of what you're saying, that there's some things to make me think, but why I would say no is back to what we just ended the last segment with. Mm-hmm. I believe, and this would be where I'd go to the Kings, you know, Scott Perry and the draft experts, and I think they think there is a tier and it's around 8 to 9 players. Mm-hmm. And there's a drop. Doesn't mean, you know, history would suggest that players after that will become better than advertised. But as of today, I believe they think that's where the cutoff is, around 8 or 9. So if you get to 10 and what'd you say, 13?
0: 10 and 13.
1: I think you're running a risk of getting outside of like more of an impact player. And I just think, again, they're not solving this team's issues with this pick, but you are hoping that you are getting a difference-making player with this pick. Mm-hmm. And an area of need is point guard. You don't draft for need, but it also lines up, whether that's Fleming's, whether that's Acuff, whether that's Brown, whether that's Wagler. Like, they're going to have a choice, I would say, of two of those guys.
0: Yes.
1: And if you go back, I would almost guarantee they're gone. And yes, I don't think that's the spot they want to be in. It's not a bad idea. I just don't think the charm of that is to save the money for 1 year. But again, that's also not solving all of your issues either.
0: No, it's not. That's an accoutrement. That's a cherry on top. To visualize it real quick, and then we'll get to Donald and the rest of your phone calls at 1-800-912-1140. I agree with you. I in the sense that I think Wagler, Mikael Brown, Acuff, and Fleming's, and Burry's will most likely be gone by 10. Most likely, all those guys will be gone by 10. And I imagine that's right around where the draft board cuts off into a tier 2. So let me try to visualize this just to see if it shakes you at all. If it you would in fact be trading Monk, a year of Monk for one less year of Kuzma, and then you would get two of the following: Nate Amendt, Kareem Lopez, perhaps Adi Morrow, although I think he might jump into the top 10, Hannes Steinbach, Merez Johnson Jr., Cameron Carr, Yaxel Lendeborg. Now, Filon Jr. and a bunch of other guys are still available. But so if I were to say to you, all right, Jason, what if it was Cam Carr and Yaxel Lendeborg for Acuff? What if it was Nate Amendt and Hannes Steinbach or Adi Morrow? And now you have your front court of the future, or Kareem Lopez. I hear you.
1: Yeah, I mean, I would go again on the.

0: the scouts and the experts if they feel like there's not that large of a gap. My hunch is telling me that there is.
1: Yeah.
0: And to me, the way I look at the Kings offseason, if they just pick at 7 and get someone that they like, it's good offseason. If the bigger priority to me still maintains, it's LaVine and Sabonis. And if they can somehow, some way move one or both, then they've had a great offseason. I mean, I know it's contingent on what comes back, but.
1: Well, again, just to recap as we go to break, and this happened while we were going. I'm told, and I'll read it directly from league sources. The Kings, as of right now, are comfortable drafting at 7. A starting point guard in their mind will be available. Yep. So I think that does. First off, they're comfortable at drafting at 7. It's nice to, it's interesting to be reassured of that, but I think we knew that.
0: Yeah.
1: I think what is very interesting about that is their belief is a starting. That kind of narrows down the whole, would they jump up and grab, would they break mold and grab Amara, grab an Amens, grab. Now, it sounds like kind of like what we've all been talking about the whole time, that barring, and by the way, things literally could have changed between 5 minutes ago and now, but it sounds like Darius Acuff, Kingston Flemings, Mikael Brown, I'm forgetting a fourth. Keen maybe Wagler. Keen Wagler, who I would put not last in ranking, but last in likelihood, because I think he'll go above. I think in that order, probably, one of those guys is going to be the newest Sacramento King later tonight with the heavy favorite on Acuff. Yeah. I think the only way Acuff is not the guy.
0: Is if he's gone.
1: I think if Acuff's available at 7, they're taking Acuff. We'll take a break. When we come back, what's hot, what's not, we'll go streaking before we get to Bobby Gerald to kick off the final hour, hoopobsession.com. And Donald, I see you on hold. If you hold through the break, we'll lead off with you next.
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18: Erling Braut Haaland.
1: Oh, God.
18: He scored two goals yesterday.
1: Yeah, so did Messi.
18: Norway's win.
1: So did Mbappe.
18: In his first World Cup game, he also scored two goals. He is averaging two goals a game, which, if you look at the records, the most ever in World Cup history.
1: How many games has he played in the World Cup?
18: Two.
1: Okay. You know, Messi broke the record yesterday, all-time leading World Cup scorer.
18: Which I don't think is going to last long.
1: No, I don't either. In his sixth World Cup, by the way. The stars are out. Meanwhile, Ronaldo's like, I'm a star too. I love it. Hot takes on soccer. Well, if that's who's hot, who's not?
18: Yeah, who's not, Chris? StubHub.
1: StubHub.
18: If you have been looking on social media throughout the last day, you will see reply after reply of fans who bought World Cup tickets who don't have World Cup tickets and are not getting any answers.
1: Oh, no. Yeah, that's not good, dude. Yeah. StubHub not hot.
18: Not hot.
1: We have breaking news in the National Basketball Association.
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1: You got it in front of you, Jason.
0: I do. Your fear of Davion Mitchell maybe being in the finals next year, right? Kings related. Well, an ex-Kings assistant coach.
1: Here we go.
0: Is now the new head coach of the Portland Trail Blazers. They are hiring Minnesota Timberwolves lead assistant Micah Nori.
1: Hey, love Micah Nori.
0: Yeah, good for him. He's been rumored and been interviewed multiple times at different jobs, but he's going to be the next coach of the Portland Trail Blazers, a young, talented team.
1: By the way, we love Micah Nori.
0: Yeah, he's pretty far removed from being.
1: Yeah, no, for sure. That'd be like he would be the coaching equivalent of what's his face? Went to Lebanon, went to Miami. We drafted him in the Cousins draft. Why am I blanking?
0: Whiteside.
1: Yeah, he'd be the Hassan Whiteside of coaches.
0: Yeah.
1: Also, and again, we love Micah. Happy for Micah. Love this. I said for Micah. That big of a step up from Chicago Splitter. I mean,
0: I don't know what they're doing. But good for him.
1: Good. No, for real. Super good for reals. Him. For reals. Donald has promised. Good morning. Welcome in. Thank you for holding.
22: Yes. Good morning, gentlemen. I think the Kings have been wedded to Darius Acuff for a while now, and I'm not sure how we got here. If memory serves me, I went into the tournament looking at Darius Acuff and hearing, if I can remember, that he was connected to the Sacramento Kings. And that has been constant through the lottery, Even we fell down to seven, he's connected through the draft process, the meetings. How do we get here? Is that a Scott Perry thing? Is that an Acuff thing, an agent thing, a natural order of the draft? I mean, I like the player. I think, you know, and if Scott Perry thinks that that's his guy, then you do not move off of that. You stick with that and don't trade that pick.
1: No,
22: I just want to know how we got here.
1: No, yeah. Good question. I think it's a combination of all that stuff. First off, you had the revelation that, first off, King's a point guard.
0: Mm-hmm.
1: Secondly, that's right around the range he's going to go. Thirdly, he's a dynamic offensive player. Fourth, Scott Perry coaches dad. So there's that connection there. Fifth, you know, you have the rumors that his camp wants to come. You know, that has been connected for a long time. Now, again, generally when things are connected like that for that long publicly, they don't happen. Giannis to Miami is a recent example of it happening. The Ron Artest trade from Indiana to Sacramento, that was one that happened. But we'll see if it ends up, you know, all this for everyone's going to get settled on Acuff and then the Nets pick him.
0: Right.
1: And it wouldn't, by the way, don't sleep on this either. If the Nets or somebody else were to draft Acuff, I do very much, it would not, by the way, this is not sourced information. This is just Dave talking out of his ass. I wouldn't be shocked if Acuff were picked prior to seven. If Scott Perry doesn't have, he might have something in the backyard there where if Acuff is gone, yeah, then maybe he pivots for the 10 and 13.
0: Yeah, or you might see, with the seventh pick, Sacramento takes this, but, and then later you go, there's been a trade, mm-hmm, and, you know, the Kings picked somebody for someone else, and, you know, so on and so forth. But, yeah, I think Acuff has been the guy, basically, once they found out they were picking seven, that felt like about a range where he would be.
1: Yeah.
0: I think they like him. There's a lot of things to like. There's, you know, he's not a perfect player. There's some flaws, too. But it seems like this is an area, once the first four seem to have been established, it still feels like, what happens at five? Do the Clippers keep that pick? What do they do? Do they trade that pick? Who wants to get up there and make things and shake up the draft? That's where it feels like it starts to me at five today.
1: According to Brian Windhorst, the Boston Celtics are likely to move off of Jaylen Brown if a first round pick is involved in the trade.
0: Okay.
1: So I hate to go back to this, but hey, I'm going to go back to it here, Jason. Just because I think here, where is, I'm assuming Boston has a pick this year. I could be assuming incorrectly. Obviously it would be late in the first round. Let me just check, because I got to scroll down. Blue. Let's see. Mavericks, Cavs, Timberwolves. Okay, the Celtics have 27. This would work. The Boston Celtics trade Jaylen Brown and the 27 to the Sacramento Kings for the number seven and Zach LaVine. Now, Brian Windhorst is doing a lot of heavy lifting here with the whole, if a first round pick is involved, I've got to believe the seven is an attractive thing for them. Plus they get off. You've got Zach LaVine's salary expiring after this season. Jaylen Brown does not expire at all after this season. As a matter of fact, Jaylen Brown will make $57 million next year, $61 million the year after, $65 million the year after that. We talked about how that just doesn't fit the timeline, but we love Jaylen Brown. So the question becomes, part of it is, and I understand where people would, I'm trying to think this through in my head, and I'm going, okay, dude, the odds of the Sacramento Kings getting anything remotely as good as Jaylen Brown with the number seven pick in the draft are slim. I mean, yeah, look, maybe Darius Acuff will be better, or whoever they pick.
0: Yeah.
1: But if you're betting, there's like a 95% chance whoever they, and we just went through the history of the Kings picking, there is a like 98% chance that whomever the Kings pick at seven will be nowhere near as good as Jaylen Brown. The problem is, it's not just it's also whoever they pick at number seven is not only going to be about 8 years younger than Jaylen Brown, but is also going to make about $47 million less than Jaylen Brown next year. And over the course of the next 3 years, Jaylen Brown is making right around $180 million. Whoever the Kings take at number seven over the next 3 years is going to make around 35 to 40.
0: Yeah, I think both sides say no to that one.
1: Yeah.
0: Because Boston, look, they were so close, allegedly, to getting Giannis. Like, they're trying to refine and get to a championship level. They are that close right now. And, I mean, getting Zach LaVine and, let's say, Fleming's or Acuff, that's a step down. It just is.
1: Yeah.
0: It is. In the moment, you know, it might be better longer term, maybe. And then the Kings, I don't see why they would do that. I just don't. Brown would be the best player in the whole thing, but it just doesn't seem to, that feels back to that shortcut spot. So.
1: Yeah. Yeah, it does. We'll take a break. I just want us to be good.
0: Well, we all do.
1: I just remember
0: you wanted to lose. You wanted to be in this spot. Here's where they are.
1: Here we are.
0: Got to do the right steps now.
1: I just want to talk to a draft expert.
0: We got one.
1: Who?
0: Bobby G.
1: When?
0: Next.
1: Oh, right here on Sacktown Sports.
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1: 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I need that shirt.
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1: I need that shirt.
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1: Yeah,
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1: It's NBA Draft Day. And who better to join us and give us the scoop? And also, so I can bounce my stupid trade ideas off. The one, the only, Bob Gerald of HoopObsession.com. I always like to point out the spelling. That's hoop, like as in roop. Duh.
2: Okay.
1: And obsession, O-B-S-E-S-S-I-O-N. Bob, it's Dave and Jason. Welcome back. Good morning.
3: What's going on, guys?
1: I don't know if you heard. It's draft day. Kind of exciting.
3: It is.
1: Yeah, it's kind of exciting. You know, with Kings. Jason put this list together, Bobby.
2: Don't read that to him.
1: He's been here. He deserves. He's been here with a, okay. 27 lottery picks over the years, 28th tonight. Here's your 27. Joe Klein, Kenny Smith, Purvis Ellison, Lionel Simmons, Billy Owens, Walt Williams, Bobby Hurley, Brian Grant, Corliss Williamson, Tariq Abdul-Wahed, Jason Williams, Spencer Hawes, Jason Thompson, Tyreek Evans, DeMarcus Cousins, Bismack Biyombo, Thomas Robinson, Ben McLemore, Nick Stauskas, Willie Cauley-Stein, Marquise Chris, dear Lord, De'Aaron Fox, Marvin Bagley, Tyrese Halliburton, Davion Mitchell, Keegan Murray, and Devin Carter. I think it's safe to say you're the draft expert, not me. More misses than hits in there, Bob.
3: Yeah, I'd say so. Where was Big Papa in that list?
2: Did I omit Papianis?
1: Maybe that was, you said maybe you had missed one.
2: Yeah it was Papianis and maybe even Zach Collins. I might have missed a couple of them. Wow. I'd have missed that.
3: Big Papa was 13th.
2: So that's a lottery pick.
1: Who could forget old Papianis?
2: Yeah, some of their better picks. Yeah, like,
3: to be fair, like some of the guys who went right after Big Papa haven't exactly set the world on fire either. I mean, you know, so it's like Henry Ellenson and Malik Beasley.
1: Denzel Valentine,
3: Juan Hernan Gomez. Yeah.
1: Also, though, to be fair, book's not closed on Papa yet.
2: That's true. He's
1: possible
2: doing okay.
1: Future Hall of Famer.
2: Yes, possible.
1: We don't know.
2: It's possible.
1: He's still young.
2: Right. Yeah.
3: But later in that draft, though, to also be fair, there was Pascal Siakam who went 27.
1: Yeah.
3: There was Ivica Zubac who went 32nd, so
1: all signs point to Darius Acuff, if he's available, going to the Sacramento Kings today with the 7th pick. Do you and we were, you know, we just checked in with the league and the folks surrounding Kings. It sounds like the Kings are comfortable at 7 as of right now, and are looking for their starting point guard of the future. They believe one will be available. Are you buying into Acuff to the Kings?
3: Yeah, you know, I think I told you guys before, I like all these guards that are in this draft. I really do. For me, I narrowed it down really to Kingston Flemings and Acuff. If it was me, I would go Kingston Flemings. But, you know, that's just for the record. But again, that's only because you have to put one in front of the other. And I think they're both really good. And I actually do on my board have it Kingston Flemings, then Adeimar, then Acuff. So that's the way I would go. And it sounds like Kingston's probably going to be there at 7. So again, that would be my pick, but I'm not mad at all about Darius Acuff if that is the pick. You know, we've talked a lot about him, but for the fans out there who, you know, might be tuning in today just because it's draft day and you've heard a lot about Acuff, you know, to reassure you a little bit, He's a really self-assured, confident, right-handed point guard with great speed. He played when he was hurt this year. He has a tremendous handle and the ability to score or set up his players. He was the SEC Player of the Year. He's 6'2", but he has a 6'7" wingspan. And that fits right in line with point guards in the NBA as far as wingspan is concerned, 6'7". Now, Acuff is not a good defender, and mostly it's what he did off the ball. I think, again, as we've talked before, people think defense is just what you do on the ball when you guard your man. And I think even Darius Acuff in interviews, the interview he did with Draymond Green, he kind of admitted that, you know, if there's the opposing point guard, I want to guard him. Don't put me in the corner guarding a three-point shooter. I want to guard the point guard. And that's admirable, but the reality is, if you're not a great defender, and he's not, because he doesn't give a lot of second efforts and his technique is bad off the ball, you're not going to be against the best point guard. I mean, if you're playing Steph Curry, I would imagine that DeAndre Hunter is going to get that assignment. Maybe Keegan Murray is going to get that assignment. Maybe there's a player that we don't even know about yet that'll be on the roster that might have a better chance of slowing down a point guard. So Acuff's going to have to get over being stubborn about that. Hopefully he will, but he has an excellent change of pace dribble. He can lull his defenders to sleep and then quickly rise up for a pull-up jumper. He can set up teammates, but also have a huge scoring night for himself. So as bad as he was defensively, he was still eighth in box score plus minus in the SEC. He's a good player. And I think he has the potential to be a top tier NBA point guard.
2: Talking with Bob Gerald, hoopobsession.com. When you go to that site too, you'll see stuff about current players, kind of where they rank. And then certainly Bob, your rank for the draft. And I think what's interesting when you look at it, it's not your mock draft per se, but it's how you rank the players. You have Caleb Wilson one, which is different than others. But I do want to go back to kind of the guard part. So we think the Kings will have some choices here. So kind of what is your separation with, I think you have Fleming's 5, Acuff 7, Wagler 9, and Brown 10. What's the separation and how did you get to those rankings for those four guards?
3: Again, I like them all. I think that, as you study these guys, you just pick up on things. For me with Kingston Fleming's, it's just the entire package, how he's, I think he's a true point guard, whereas Acuff is a little bit more of a scoring point guard. And again, I'm not saying that I don't like Acuff. It's just that for me, it would be Kingston Fleming's as far as, his ability to get a piece of the paint, what he wants to do to set up teammates, how he interacts with his teammates, all of the above. And I think he's a better defender. I think he's more in tune and more alert. I just think that for what you need long-term, Kingston Fleming's is a guy that you could draft and he might be on your team. Hopefully it would be such a home run, he'd be a lifer on your team. With Acuff, as Dave mentioned the last time I was on, Dave, you were saying, are we going to get a few years down the road and then be like, okay, this guy's great on offense, but it's not working. And I do worry about that a little bit, but what if you could have had a situation like the Portland Trailblazers where you had Damian Lillard and you got to experience all the fun of, the games he won and all the great things he did. I don't want to put the cart ahead of the, how does that one go, Dave?
1: The horse. Cart ahead of the horse.
3: Cart before the horse. So I don't want to do that. I'll be happy if it's Acuff and I'll be a fan and we'll watch him cook. I mean, this guy can really score. There's no question about it. And he sets up his teammates. And it's been something the Kings have needed, obviously, since Fox has been gone.
1: Bob Gerald of hoopobsession.com joining us. Knowing you were coming on today, I thought I'd have some fun. I asked ChatGPT to rank of the players that ChatGPT thinks will be available at 7. And by the way, Chat believes that Acuff is by far the favorite to go to the Kings. Okay. So that was the test question. So of the players that ChatGPT believes will be available when the Kings pick at 7, rank them as the question was who will have the best NBA career. So they took into account size, athleticism, defensive versatility, youth, and room to grow offensively. Here's the rankings. And Bobby, I just want to see how much you disagree. Number 6, okay. LeBaron Filon Jr. Wow. Number 5, Adi Mera. Number 4, Kareem Lopez. Number 3, Darius Acuff Jr. Number 2, Mikael Brown Jr. And number 1, Jane Quaintance.
2: Oh.
1: Yeah, that got me too, which I understand the injury defense, and the potential and all that. I get Harry Giles vibes, and I know that's irresponsible of me, but how did ChatGPT do in your opinion, Bobby?
3: That would be a fail. ChatGPT needs to get some lessons from Claude.
1: Who is the player, though? If I were to ask you, every year we go over the players that, whether it's a Shea, Gilgis at 11 or wherever he was, or Jokic in the second. Is there a player lingering in the 15 to 30 range that you go, man, I'm tempted to put him up there? and I'm going to remember this down the road, but this is the guy I think could end up. The guy between 15 and 30, if I were to tell you, one of these guys is going to end up being a top five player in the draft. Is there one of those that stick out to you?
3: Possibly Dalen Swain, for his versatility. And then I'm a unabashed fan of Abuka Okori from Stanford, a point guard who also has a 6'7¾ wingspan and led the ACC in scoring. I think he's someone that, you know, if things did go sideways or the Kings traded back or something like that, I think you could get pretty good value out of Abuka Okori, from Stanford. You know, there's some scoring guys. Cameron Carr, I think, is probably going to be able to score. Not wild about the rest of his game. LeBaron Filon really is talented. You know, he's ChatGPT might be onto something there a little bit. But he's really kind of skinny. And I just worry about his size and the defensive. Like, you talk about a guy who's indifferent about defense, that, you know, Acuff, at least, I think, in theory, in his own mind, thinks that he's playing defense. He's in for a rude awakening. But LeBaron Filon just doesn't show an interest at all in playing defense. So I'm going to rule him out. You know, the analytical darling is Allen Graves from Santa Clara, but I just couldn't get there with the eye test. And you know, maybe I'll end up being wrong. I remember when Şengün, his draft, you know, the numbers and the math and everything said Şengün actually probably should have been the first pick of that draft. But I just couldn't get there in watching him from the eye test. Didn't love the length, didn't love, you know, and probably he should have gone higher in the draft. But Allen Graves is one who's interesting from Santa Clara, a 6'8 power forward with a 7-foot wingspan. That he just doesn't pop athletically, but he did a lot of things really good. But I mean, this is a guy who's in the West Coast Conference who came off the bench. You know what I mean? And so are you really going to put him in the lottery? I'm not sure. It'll be interesting to see where he goes. He smells like an Oklahoma City player.
2: Talk with Bob Gerald. Bob, I know context in this next question is everything, but I wouldn't have the context of it. So I'm going to just ask it this way. If you're the Kings and you're at 7, the way they're scheduled to be, would it be worthwhile to trade up, stay where they are, or go back? And obviously, I don't know what those trades would be, and that would be the factor in it. But just on the premise alone, worth getting into the top four, staying right where they are, going back to get a few more bites at the apple?
3: I'd probably just stay where you are. I think, you know, if you want to move up, obviously you're giving up something. And I just don't, you know, the Kings need to protect their assets. You know, you've been gifted with a generational draft. I really do believe that as far as the guards are concerned. In a normal draft, I don't think you would have a chance to draft the Kingston Flemings or Darius Acuff with the 7th pick. I don't think they would last that long. So I would probably stay where I'm at. The things that interest me maybe a little bit is if you could move back and, you know, if Mikel Brown Jr. slipped, or if, you know, I have some love for Merez Johnson out of Michigan, you know, as a big, you know, I love Mara. Dalen Swain, you know, there's a few guys you could take a look at. Nate Amint, you know, he could end up being a good player in this draft. It's hard to say, but I'm pretty sure I would just roll with the 7th pick. Yeah.
1: So don't trade if the Bucks come in offering 10 and 13. No.
3: Well, I think I heard you say Kyle Kuzma.
1: I was trying to make it like, Kuzma who expires.
3: I put up the big Ixnay on. I'm just not a Kuzma guy.
1: Me neither.
3: He's not my guy, never has been, probably never will be. Even expiring contract, all that stuff. There's just certain players I don't care for. That's like Charlotte. You know, I hear the Charlotte package would involve Grant Williams and Josh Green, and those are just two players I have zero interest in. I think Grant Williams is a good teammate, and and that's probably about where I'll stop. with Grant Williams, you know what I mean? And then Josh Green, just, you know, good defender, tries hard and all that kind of stuff, but just doesn't have the offensive efficiency to my liking to ever really be a guy that I would want to play minutes.
2: Yeah, I know you follow the league in its entirety, not just everybody in college, but I they're not going to solve all their issues tonight with the seventh pick and even the two picks they get tomorrow if they keep all those. They got a lot of other issues. Just kind of as you observe this team, maybe the potential free agents or potential things they could do, what would be your kind of overview of how to kind of reshape this team? What would be an area you would attack?
3: Well, I'll just say this. The one thing I'm skeptical of is people discounting LaVine and Sabonis so much that they're just giving away. I understand the contract ramifications and all that kind of stuff, but I mean, we're talking about Domas Sabonis in any way. I don't care what you, however you want to rank him. He's one of the 12 best centers in the NBA. Mm-hmm. And he needs to be respected as such. I think he's head and shoulders better than Maxime Renault as this day stands right now. I think Max has a chance to be a better offensive scorer at some point in his career. And I think Dylan Cardwell obviously is the best defender in that group. So I understand why there might be some reason for people to think, oh, we have Max and we have Dylan. But I think with both of those guys, you're talking about probably at this point right now in their career, you're talking about backups. I don't think either one of those guys, right, are starting NBA centers. And I think Domas, as again, we've talked about this so often, is just, I just really wish he could embrace, trying to reinvent himself a little bit and play more of a four. I guess he doesn't have interest in that. And for that reason, that's probably why if he leaves Sacramento or he's done here, it'll be for that reason. But also, you need to get something good in return for Domas. You can't just give him away. And then the LaVine thing, I hear a lot of people say, well, just tell him that you're not part of the plan or you're not going to play, even if you stay, if you opt in and all this and that. And it's like, well, why? You just totally kill any chance you would have to draft or to trade him probably at the deadline if you didn't play him. And he's better than Nate Clifford. I'm sorry. Nate Clifford is a better defender, but Zach LaVine, it's not even close with what Zach can do offensively. And there's a lot of hate for Zach LaVine in Sacramento. People think he's like one of the worst players ever, and he's not. He's a really, really gifted offensive player who in Chicago played with Vucevic as his anchor center, who isn't, he's not an anchor center. Then he comes here and plays with Sabonis as an anchor center. He's not an anchor center. I would like to see what Zach LaVine can do with a defensive center where basically your only job, Zach, is just to go out and get buckets and just, don't cost us on the defensive end. Hold your own, which I think he's probably capable of doing. So those are my basically two overriding thoughts. I wouldn't be in such a hurry to make this youth movement the biggest thing, because at some point, the rules are changing, right? For the lottery and everything. And then if you don't win enough games, you could be in big trouble. You don't want to be one of those last three or something like that. Yeah, if you have the three worst record, then you're relegated to having your odds for the next lottery drop way down. And I wouldn't want to do that.
1: Bobby Gerald, HoopObsession.com, joining us. Bob, I want you to tell me, you're always honest, and I always love the pushback. It makes for a great conversation. Am I doing too much, lifting here with Scott Perry, who rolled into New York and was met with a team that was in salary cap hell, Carmelo Anthony, Kristaps Porzingis, on and on, parts of deals he had to maneuverate, not a word on. In the process, you got Jalen Brunson, from the Mavericks, who was a second rounder, who is, I think just a tiny bit shorter and almost the same weight as a guy like Darius Acuff. When you look at the Kings and the similarities they have cap wise and where they were at with the Knicks when Perry took over, is it too easy to say, okay, in Acuff, he's trying to get his Jalen Brunson, and then the idea after that is to throw Mitchell Robinson's and Mikal Bridges's and Josh Hart's and OG Anunoby's to basically create Brunson as the head of the snake with all the defensive guys. Oh, and by the way, a 7-footer who can hit threes behind him. Is it too much work I'm doing to think, well, maybe this is the same blueprint he's going to use for Sacramento with Acuff?
3: I don't know. I mean, I think that's a good blueprint. If you have a non-defender as a point guard like Brunson is, then, yeah, the best thing you can do is have a front line that has advantages, and they did. If you look at Bridges, Anunoby, and Cat, each one of those guys has a plus advantage in wingspan. So they really help protect and hide some of the deficiencies defensively of Brunson. And Brunson tries hard. That's another thing. You know, people, again, it confuse defense. You really do sometimes have to get into the numbers to really see the full story. It's not about necessarily who tries hard. There are a lot of guys who try hard and really, like Isaiah Thomas, our Isaiah Thomas, who was on the Kings, played his butt off defensively with a tough, as Jerry Reynolds would say, a tough little buckaroo, right? But he just had limitations. Like, his arms are only so long. There's certain balls on the wing he's not going to get to. He's going to get posted up, even, you know, no matter how hard he tries. So, you know, get those advantages and get the length and try to do the best you can that way. I mean, my one thing with that analogy would be New York isn't Sacramento.
1: That's
3: Sacramento
1: right.
3: Sacramento isn't New York, right?
1: Yes. So I much think cheaper to live here.
3: Yeah. And that's the only difference.
2: That's it.
3: Everybody wants to come to Sacramento and pay the California taxes.
1: That's right. Love it.
3: You know, and play for the great franchise that the Sacramento Kings are.
1: Oldest franchise in the NBA. Jason. Oldest franchise in the NBA. I mean, there is something there. So
2: how about you know, because I know we're talking to you today. Today is the Kings pick at 7, assuming they stay there. Tomorrow, they've got a couple of picks. Can they do something where they get some guys that maybe end up on the roster or in the rotation with those second-round picks?
3: Okay, I lost you guys there for a second, but I think I heard the question. I am a fan of Trevon Brazil, who actually was Darius Acuff's teammate at Arkansas. So with that early second-round pick, I would like to see him be there. I thought he was actually, you know, one of the reasons why Acuff had such a good assist turnover ratio was he threw a lot of lob passes to Trevon Brazil. Brazil is he's an interesting dude, man. When he first came into college, a little bit feisty, a little bit of an attitude, and I thought he calmed that kind of stuff down and started just playing basketball later in his career. But he can make 3-point shots and he can finish above the rim and he can defend. And that's a good combination. That's a nice little package to have. So I like him. I like Bruce Thornton from Ohio State. A little bit out of shape, looks a little tubby, doesn't look like a guy maybe you would love, but he's Ohio State's all-time leading scorer. And I think someone who really knows how to play basketball, you could put him in a game right now. I think head and shoulders better than a guy like Isaiah Stevens or, you know, one of our two-way kind of fringe guys. I think he could be solid. I'm a fan, and I'm probably – this is me out on my own island here. I'm on Quadir Copeland Island from North Carolina State. I think he has the best vision of any of the point guards in the class. I mean, anybody first round, second round – this guy sees the game in a different way. He makes spectacular passes. He's a taller version of now I'm not going to go Jay Will because Jay Will's like his passing, but I'm telling you some of the passes this guy makes it's incredible. And then he's also has great size as a point guard to be able to play defense. So I like him, and I like UCLA's Tyler Bilodeau, a power forward who can make jump shots. He just is an accurate shooter. I mean, it's crazy how accurate this guy is. And Jay, as you know, when you play for Mick Cronin, you play a very deliberate, slow style of play. And I just think that Bilodeau's efficiency can rise in the NBA with kind of the free-flowing pace of the NBA. Now, he might be challenged defensively too, but this guy can really shoot.
1: Bottom line, as we part ways for the day, if the Sacramento Kings end up grabbing Darius Acuff in the first round today, as a Kings fan, are you happy?
3: Yeah, like I said, I'll roll with it. And again, it comes down to my kind of just overall feeling that if it was Kingston Fleming's Acuff, if it was Braden Burry's, if it was Keaton Wagler, Mikel Brown, I don't think I'd be really mad either way. I prefer Kingston Flemings, but I do think this is a really good draft, especially with the guards. You can definitely go 10 deep here. And then there's a consolation prize a little later with Ibuka Okori. So there are good guards in this draft, and I will be, hopefully, God willing, everything good. I'll be cheering them on at the Capitol. What are we? California Classic.
1: California Classic.
3: Yeah. Which actually, I'm excited because I get to do the color analyst stuff again with dad.
1: Hey,
2: that's always really cool.
1: You're gonna have to do a lot of heavy lifting there, Bobby. The guy's kind of a rookie. And by the way, it's nice to have these conversations because Kings fans under 40, they don't remember the best of times with the Kings, but also with that came the draft analysis, and then Jeff would end up drafting Showman Luxembourg Jr. out of Bosnia, Turkey, and we would have never heard of him. And
2: no, he'd have been great.
1: Were you at the draft party, Bobby, when we were all chanting for everyone was chanting for John Wallace out of Syracuse, and they drafted pre-drag Stojakovic?
3: I was the one who butchered the name. Actually, I was hosting that draft party that day at the arena, and I'm up there on the podium and introducing who I think it was Jerry or Jeff or somebody who was coming up to, you know, to talk about him.
1: Yeah.
3: And the Kings pre-drag Stojakovic. Right? That shows you, you know, that was well before I started looking into drafts and stuff like that and learned that the J is not pronounced that way.
1: Hito gave us some issues.
2: Yes, for sure.
1: At first.
2: Yeah.
3: What was it? It was John Wallace.
1: It was John Wallace.
2: Yeah, it was.
3: And people were mad.
2: Yes, they were.
1: They were screaming, Wallace, Wallace, Wallace. Yeah. And then, you know, you brought two cans of food that got you into the draft party, and everyone left disappointed. Who the hell is this pre-drag kid?
2: Worked out okay.
3: I think people wanted, God bless and rest in peace, Stacey King. But the Purvis Ellison draft, I think there were a lot of people who wanted Stacey King.
1: Yeah,
3: you know what I mean. And
1: we've had some
3: times here.
1: Yes, we have. That's about
3: in the capital city.
1: It's about 120 years of combined Kings fandom on this phone call. Jeez, you're the best. Looking forward to hearing you with your dad at the California Classic, and obviously go to hoopobsession.com. Just fantastic analysis from the only Bob Gerald. Good luck. Have fun tonight.
3: Thank you, guys. Right. Summer League rosters coming soon.
1: Yes.
3: A couple days after the draft, we'll start putting them up on Hoop Obsession.
1: Can't wait. See you, Bob. We'll be there.
3: Let's do it.
1: All right. That's Bobby Joe. Here's a question. Why did I wish him good luck tonight? Is he drafting?
2: He's invested.
1: Okay. Yeah, all right. Okay. He's invested. Because I've already done the thing with his dad where I called him chief. Good luck, Bob. We'll take a break when we come back. What's on deck? And we'll give you a hint. A little bit of basketball draft. We got to go streaking.
2: Okay.
1: So get them clothes ready. And we've got World Cup and baseball as well. We'll do that next.
0: NBA Draft Day. Previewing the first round options for the Sacramento
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0: Kings.
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0: Dream big.
1: Dream big, I say.
0: Yeah.
1: And then we got World Cup action today.
0: Who's playing?
1: Well, we're going to start out in about 20 minutes, a little over that, with Portugal and Uzbekistan.
0: Where's that?
1: Uzbekistan. It's it's in between three other stands.
0: Oh.
1: It's like a bunch of stands. It's it's the Uz.
0: Oh, gotcha.
1: Uzbekistan. Huge fans of the show.
0: They're large?
2: Oh, they're stands.
1: Oh, huge stands.
0: Stans fans.
1: You could call it Becky Stan for short. Rebecca Stan. My
2: guy Kuznov plays for Uzbekistan.
1: Oh, okay.
0: Kyle Kuzmanov.
2: And kid I used to go to school with went to Uzbekistan.
1: A kid you used to go to school with?
2: Was from Uzbekistan.
1: Oh, it's kind of an interesting. Hey,
0: yeah,
1: I'm from Uzbekistan.
0: They're not
1: booing. They're ooing. Why was that off the air, dude? Like, what, is he listening?
2: Maybe. A lot of time on his hands.
1: Cristiano Ronaldo. Let's see what he can do. Mm-hmm. He's been, by the way, Messi is 5 goals ahead of him so far in the World Cup.
0: Yeah, all the other stars are scoring.
1: Right. At 1 p.m., live from Super Taco.
0: Oh, international soccer?
1: International soccer tournament. England versus Ghana.
0: Well, I would only go to Super Taco if Christopher Lodd's going to be there.
2: Hey, guess what? I'm going to be there.
1: Oh, what?
2: And since I'm going to be there, and Jason just said that, Jason, are you going
0: to
2: be there?
0: I might have to now.
1: Wow, you might have to.
2: You know, I heard it's a great way to get out of an all-staff meeting.
1: It is, isn't it?
0: Boop.
1: I mean,
0: show bonding.
2: Like, you're not doing anything wrong. You're supporting the station.
1: Yeah.
2: Some would even say it's better than going to the all-staff meeting.
1: I mean, look.
0: You wanted to go down that road.
1: I did, but I'm not going to. Okay. But Ghana? They're going out of their way. I'm not going to go down that road. They're going out of their way to do a nice barbecue and feed everybody and have, like, camaraderie. Really? Okay. You're called. JR, good morning.
3: Uzbekistan.
0: Nobody.
1: Uzbekistan.
3: Uzbekistan. Hey, quick shout out for Super Taco, my boy Diego. Coached him in a lot of sports. That a boy. He's having the U.S. Yes.
1: Yeah.
3: Tell him. Hey, Chris, tell him. JR. He'll say, oh, that guy.
1: Dude, please, but
2: hey, that's the same thing I say when someone brings up JR.
1: Please do it like that, though.
3: Yes.
1: Just go up to Diego.
3: He played college football.
1: Go to Diego and say, just say, JR, and just see what he does. That'd be great.
3: 100%. He'll give you a free taco.
0: Super good.
2: Will it be a super taco?
3: Take a stand. Bye-bye.
0: It's like a grenade.
1: 38 million people in Uzbekistan.
0: Oh.
1: Let's see. I know we got to go. Let's go. Go ahead. Run the streak.
4: It's time to go streaking.
5: We're going streaking!
4: Who is the Nostradamus of MLB?
6: Who can keep the streak going?
4: It's time to go streaking.
7: What the hell are you doing?
5: We're streaking.
0: All right. We're trying to cook.
1: Tashkent is the by far largest city in Uzbekistan with 3 million people.
0: Tashkent?
1: Tashkent. Second at 678,000 is a Nemangan. Nemangan. I'm just trying to I'm trying to look for some sort of like, hey, this is here's a fun thing about Uzbekistan that you probably didn't know. How about this? January 14th, national holiday, Day of Defenders of the Motherland Day.
0: Okay. Yeah.
1: All right. So, anyways, let's go.
2: So, Veterans Day?
0: I'm at 1. Dave's at 3. Chris is at 3. So, let's see if we can get this thing going.
1: What's the difference in history person 44-11-40? Why do some people call it the motherland and other people call it the fatherland? What is the difference? Why is one a motherland and the other, like, Mother Russia, but father, I don't know.
0: That depends on if there was a divorce.
1: Oh, it would be stepmotherland?
0: Uh-huh. That's single motherland.
1: It's always mean to you. It makes you clean the floors and you can't go to the dance. Sid Rollins. All right, back to you.
0: All right, I was at one trying to get to two. I took Shohei Ohtani because Dave loves L.A.
1: Yeah, because Dave loves L.A.
0: He got a

0: four times. He homered in his first appearance.
1: Oh,
0: running an RBI, one for four. So I'm at two.
1: Shohei.
0: Chris was at three, trying to get to four. He's not also on a home run streak. Yeah. Well, sorry, Chris, that streak ended, but your hitting streak didn't. You went two for three with Otto Lopez.
1: That was great.
0: Otto.
2: Yeah. I don't have that, sorry.
0: Okay.
1: Otto Lopez. He's not Manuel Lopez.
0: So Chris is at four. Dave was at three, trying to get to four. Oh, man. The Padres, Fernando Tatis, they won 1-0. They only got four hits. He got it four times. He got you a hit.
1: Hey!
0: So look, as a show, we're at 10 now. Four for Dave, four for Chris, two for me. Let's go. Now we're rolling.
1: Go, baby.
0: Who are you picking?
1: Give me Zach, not Gallon. Zach Galoff.
0: Galoff me.
1: Galoff me. I'm starving.
3: Eat your food, Tina.
1: Get off of me. I'm starving. Yeah, eat your food, Tina.
0: I'm going to take Ben Rice of the New York Yankees.
1: Oh, not Ben Noodles.
0: It's late in the show.
1: It is. Sorry. Yes. Chrissy?
2: Not my Dan Alvarez.
1: Oh, your Dan Alvarez.
0: Dan.
1: Not our Dan Alvarez. We'll take a break.
0: Not Ben Noodles.
1: Ben Rice.
0: That's what he said.
1: Draft day, baby. When we come back, Matt, Kayla, celebrity birthdays. Thanks.
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6: 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I need that shirt.
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6: I need that shirt.
7: 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Yeah, so.
0: He drinks his ranch.
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26: here's Carmichael, Dave, and Jason Ross.

0: Happy,
1: happy anniversary.
0: 20th. Anniversary 4th.
1: There you go. 25.
2: Yeah. That's crazy.
0: What do you did you say crazy?
2: Kind of.
0: I think you did.
1: It is crazy.
0: What
1: it
0: is crazy. That's what that's what cows say. Yeah. Yeah, it's crazy. What are you doing anything? You
1: know, watching the draft.
0: Yeah, 25th anniversary
1: today.
0: Is this one of those, like, today's our anniversary, we'll do something small, but then, like, our anniversary observed.
3: Wow, just going right after Jason, huh?
1: That's crazy. Yeah, we have a big trip this summer, later this summer.
0: Oh.
2: To?
1: Europe.
2: Ooh, what part?
0: Not my Europe. Europe.
1: Paris and Italy a little later this year.
2: Yeah. You
3: know, with USA playing. Like, a lot of the USA and Australian guys were, like, mixing into the bathrooms. There was a guy that went in American and he came out Australian. You know what he was in the middle?
2: What?
3: European.
2: Oh, that's funny. That's funny.
0: No, it's no. No,
2: I
0: no,
2: like
0: no.
2: Because it took me one second to get it. Those are the jokes I like.
4: Those are the draft day jokes we need.
2: Those are the jokes I like.
4: Those are the vibes.
2: Maybe this will cheer you up. I'm in a great mood. Wasn't going to share it.
0: My life is calm and peaceful.
2: What do I preach myself on? Being transparent. I don't give a damn if you don't like it.
4: This is a great start to the day.
2: So, I'm a great dog mom. Probably better than average.
4: Yeah.
2: So,
4: Above average,
2: dog on a long walk this morning, right?
4: Yeah, she does.
0: Yeah.
2: And drop him off in the house and then go out.
4: Because
2: I have to have this whole thing because I can't stay there long else he gets really upset.
4: Yeah.
2: So, drop him back off, go, voila. Get into work. Go sit down. You know that little area I sit down in.
4: Uh-huh.
2: Heard you guys talking about Richie's office smelling.
0: No, Chad.
2: Oh, Chad's office. Okay.
0: I mean, Richie's maybe too, but Chad's.
2: Okay.
0: I
2: thought you meant Richie's office. No. So I sit like right there. So I turn to Matt and I go, Matt, do you smell something?
4: She goes, something stinks. I was like,
2: Yeah, and I'm like, I know, I'm thinking to myself, I know it's not me. Like, I shower 3 times a day.
0: Yeah.
2: So I get up. And
4: it's
2: I go I go to the bathroom, you know, whatever, and I start to like smell it in there, and I'm like, wait a second. I look down on my shoes.
0: Oh no.
2: And I have crap on both sides.
0: Nice.
4: Poopy.
2: I mean crap inside the curves.
0: Yeah,
2: the
0: that's the worst.
4: She brought poop in.
2: And so I had to just spend like 10, 15 minutes in the bathroom cleaning
4: that bathroom smells terrible.
0: Don't step on the bag, Tan.
2: It does not smell good.
0: It's poop again.
2: So that was how I started my, literally a, you know, yeah, a blankety morning.
3: Good vibes. Good draft day vibes.
0: That's good.
2: If you're feeling like your morning is in the craps, just feel better because you didn't actually step on it.
0: You're feeling like your morning's in the craps. Tune in. Carmichael, Dave, Jason Ross. I'm in the jackpot now.
2: Oh,
0: that's
2: goodness.
0: Fine. Everything's great. We're all in
4: good vibes.
0: Good, absolutely.
4: Happy days.
0: Absolutely.
3: It's just good vibrations.
0: Yeah.
2: That's a great song.
0: It is all commercial.
3: Great song.
2: That's a great song.
0: Beast Boys are great. Period.
3: No, Marky Mark.
2: Good vibrations.
0: Okay, that's the Marky Mark version she just did. You know, Beast Boys.
3: You know, this show really enjoys good vibrations.
2: Well, I don't know if most of you guys do.
0: Yeah, we do. Did you just? Okay, you did. Yeah, that's what I thought was. That's what I thought was happening.
4: Not today, Kayla. Not today.
0: She's talking about something stinks. Uba stink. It's draft day.
1: Yeah,
4: it is.
0: Leaked sources say that the Kings are comfortable at number 7.
4: Ooh.
0: And believe their point guard of the future, or a point guard of the future, will be available at 7 as well.
4: Really?
0: You know, it's funny, I tweeted that, and that's like legitimately sourced, but I've also done too many bits where like I'll do the whole like, league sources say the Kings are looking to improve their... And now I've kind of screwed myself on
4: that.
0: Boy
4: who cried wolf, huh?
0: No, the wolf who cried boy.
4: What?
0: What does that even mean? Celebrity birthdays.
2: Boy!
0: Brought to you by Crumble. Cookies. Matt, are you going to get the new steam machine?
4: You damn right I am.
0: Yeah, me too.
2: What's that?
4: The Steam Deck?
0: Yeah. No, not the Steam Deck. I have a Steam Deck.
4: Is it like the
0: forthcoming steam machine that goes in your living room?
4: No, actually not.
0: All right, well.
4: I spent too much money on my computer.
0: Are you a computer gamer?
4: Dork. Oh, yeah.
0: Of course.
2: Oh, a gamer.
4: Listen,
5: Steve, I know you like Harry Potter.
0: It's a Cleveland
6: your game library.
2: Oh my God.
0: Where it's all your Steam. Oh, Steam really? Is a video game thing.
2: Okay. Yeah. Okay.
6: Nerd.
2: What's I'm this? Not a video What's game. This?
1: So have you ever played a video game?
2: Nintendo back in the day.
6: I played Pac-Man.
2: I was obsessed with Nintendo. Super Nintendo.
0: What was your favorite game?
2: Freaking love Teenage Mutant Ninja Turtles.
3: Did you ever get Super past Mario. The dam level?
6: Damn.
2: No.
0: Damn. Super Mario? Okay.
2: Super Mario. Yeah. I actually love the original. I'm not going to lie.
6: Mario Kart?
3: That wasn't on Nintendo.
0: Yeah, idiot. That. Not on regular, super, not on normal Nintendo. No, Mario Kart came around later.
6: I thought Nintendo 64 had a Mario
0: Kart. That's not Nintendo. That's Nintendo 64.
3: Excitebike.
0: Excitebike.
2: Mm-hmm. There was just some really
0: Punch
2: good
0: Out.
6: Things. You guys are old.
0: You're old. By the way, nobody's throwing shade at Ubistank. We were just saying that.
2: Who? What did they sing again?
0: Ubistank, The Reason.
2: Yeah.
0: And the reason is you.
2: That's right.
0: And then they Send the Pain Below was their other hit. Oh, no, wait. That was Chevelle. Back to you.
1: Okay.
0: Or was it?
2: Okay.
0: Go ahead.
1: On this date in what year, Honey, I Shrunk the Kids.
2: Oh, great movie.
0: All I remember about Honey, I Shrunk the Kids is that I think that's what took over for Captain EO at Disneyland.
3: It did.
0: Yeah.
3: Honey, I Shrunk the Audience.
0: 1990.
2: 91.
6: 88.
3: It's one of two.
0: 1989.
1: We have a correct answer, goes to Christopher Lott.
0: 1989.
2: Oh, I thought it was at least the 90s. Wow.
1: How about White Chicks?
2: Jeez. They're talking about remaking it.
1: Really?
2: Yeah.
1: It's a fun movie.
6: Because I don't have any original ideas.
2: Yeah, I know.
0: White Chicks was 1996.
2: 95?
6: Is it that old?
2: Yeah.
6: Really?
0: Yes. Yeah. Died.
6: Sorry, 99.
3: 2002.
6: I think he's right.
1: Chris is close. It's 2004.
6: Yeah, you guys are crazy.
1: Oh, happy birthday, LaDainian Tomlinson.
6: LT. Oh. LD all day. Hated that guy.
0: 46? Probably older.
2: I'll say 47.
6: 49.
3: 45.
1: We have a correct answer. It goes to Kayla Anderson. 47 for LaDainian. Happy birthday to Randy Jackson.
2: American Idol.
0: From Journey.
1: A little pitchy.
0: Randy Jackson is 74.
7: Any way you want it, that's the way you need it.
0: Nope.
2: 73.
6: Didn't he pitch for the Diamondbacks?
3: 71.
6: 74.
0: Randy Johnson.
6: Yeah.
1: Chris is close to 70. Also, happy birthday to Kyle Ledbetter. He's not here.
2: Oh,
1: today.
2: That's cool.
0: Who? Kyle Ledbetter.
2: I think he's 25.
6: 14.
1: Born on my wedding.
2: That's right.
0: Kyle
6: there? He was there?
0: 14
6: he was.
0: Years old.
6: Wow.
0: Wow. All right. Big draft.
3: He's a reincarnation of Jason Single Life.
0: Wall to wall. Speaking of that, wall to wall coverage of the draft.
1: What?
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11: I'm meteorologist Kelly Curran in the KCRA 3 Weather Center. Sunny skies and temperatures starting out in the upper 50s this morning, but climbing into the low 90s later this afternoon. Get the latest forecast on the KCRA 3 News and the KCRA app.
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0: it. I'm going to text him and I'm be like, you said should. You're going to bring me food.
1: Add him on the air. So he has to do it.
0: I'm going
1: to
0: do it.
1: Carmichael Dave literally seconds ago just walked out the room. And today is a all staff meeting here at Bonneville Sacramento, which they conveniently always do in the middle of our show. So we cannot attend. So we have no idea how the station is doing.
0: Right. We're guessing.
1: They're all just talking ish about us, I guess. But the thing about an all staff meeting is there's food. Well, obviously, we're up here slaving away on the air for you people.
0: Working off calories every saying we have.
1: Just sweating through 4 hours of radio.
0: Right.
1: While y'all are out there doing easy jobs like construction and stuff, we're in here slaving away, but we don't get food. You should feel sorry for us. Well, Dave comes in. Hey, do you guys want food? Want me to bring you up food? And Kill's like, yes, yeah, please, no. And Dave goes, yeah, I don't care. Go and get it yourself. And then walks out.
0: Oh, no, he don't know what he just stepped into. Uh-oh. Literally, like I stepped into this morning.
1: Yeah, by the way, the text line's already talking about that from the 262 in Wisconsin. So did Kayla drive in with crap all over her shoes?
0: Yeah, it appears to be.
1: Better go clean the car, too.
0: Yeah. Good thing I am a very cleansy person in terms of I just always am. That's why I can't believe I didn't see it. But it was literally like in there. Like it wasn't just I stepped on it. It was like in all the grooves of my Nikes.
1: Nice.
0: Yeah. Very mad about this.
1: So there's a bathroom here at Bonneville, Sacramento that
0: now
1: smells a little. Well, I mean, it normally
0: I did put soap all over and clean, you know, make sure the sink was clean.
1: Yeah, soap doesn't remove the smell, though.
0: No, it doesn't.
1: Oh, well, not our problem.
0: Well, I just didn't want to have it in the studio this whole time. I thought that would have been really bad.
1: I appreciate that.
0: Yeah, that would not have been good.
1: Because today is good vibes only. You know why?
0: Exactly.
1: You know why? Because it's the NBA freaking draft, baby. Let's go.
0: That's right. Let's do this.
1: It's draft day.
0: Let's go.
1: A day of renewed hope, renewed optimism, at least for me. I'm feeling great today. I woke up this morning. Well, I had a dentist appointment yesterday, which sucked. But then I woke up this morning pain-free.
0: Good.
1: Feeling ready for the next chapter of Sacramento Kings basketball, ready to see whoever puts on that Kings draft cap tonight and exalt them as the future, the hope of the Sacramento Kings. No pressure, 19 or 20-year-old, but everything falls on you today, bud.
0: Yep.
1: Oh. Scott Perry's job.
0: Yeah.
1: The future of the Kings, our hopes and dreams, the mental health of hundreds of thousands of pained and tortured Kings fans. It's all on you, 20-year-old.
0: Yep. Whoever it might be, point guard, whatever it might be.
1: I'm excited.
0: The pressure is on. No, I am too. I'm looking forward to this. Obviously, my first NBA draft here, actually covering an NBA team in the actual city. So that'll be fun. And I hope it's Darius Aitkoff Jr.? Hell yeah.
1: Yep.
0: Absolutely. But won't be mad at whoever else possibly they take. I have faith that Scott is going to get the right guy, but hopefully that's Darius.
1: Hey, I'm manifesting today, man. After everything that we went through last season, really tough season, 22-60, right? Frustrating, difficult, sad, a plummet from the glory of being team one just a few years ago.
0: Yep.
1: Would we all rather the Kings be picking in the top four or being where the Jazz or the Wizards are today? Yes, of course. And we can complain and talk. I heard Dwayne, and I hope Dwayne's listening if he wants to call into today's show too. I heard Dwayne on the morning show with Dave and Jason earlier today talking about like this draft is already ruined because the Kings decided to win games. And listen, I get it. That stuff's over. Today's the next chapter. We're turning the page. Today is a time for optimism. Today is a time for hope at a time where I think a lot of Sacramento Kings fans desperately need it. And look, if you're not there, if you're not ready to believe again or you don't want to put your heart out there, you're going to build a wall around your heart again as a Sacramento Kings fan, I don't blame you one bit. It's your prerogative to do so. I woke up this morning ready, hopeful, optimistic, excited to see what the next chapter of Sacramento Kings basketball looks like. I'm very much looking forward to rooting on whoever the Kings select tonight. We get to see them in the California Classic in like a week, a couple of weeks, right? Which is very, very exciting. Summer League right after that. So I'm ready, man. It's here and it's time for the beginning of a bright future for the Sacramento Kings.
0: And I think that's the thing. Last year is such a weird year to look back on, last season, I should say, because it was a lot of just of a hodgepodge of things that we just never even got to really focus on what they're doing for the future, because we were worried about just that situation with the veterans and then the injuries. And then I think towards the end, we started to see, okay, some of this young talent has grown and we're seeing some things that we can be excited about. But we've all in the back of our minds had this draft mm-hmm. in our mind. And now that we're finally there and know where we're picking, now they might trade up or down. There's still that possibility. But once you get that guy, finally, I feel like you're taking the first actual step moving forward into rebuilding this team. Mm-hmm. And it's going to be a minute. It's not going to be fixed overnight.
1: Yeah.
0: But it is a big step towards that.
1: This is a day that I think brings a lot of Sacramento Kings fans back. Or at the very least, you're cracking the door open and peering in a little bit. Mm-hmm. Because there are a lot of Kings fans that checked out at the end of last season. Just checked out. They had to do it. I can't do this anymore. I'm just taking a break. Today is a day that I think you're going to see a lot of Kings fans start to check back in and start to, okay, maybe I'll get a little bit excited, or maybe I'll start to believe a little bit. And then that will pick up to where I expect the California Classic to be packed and energetic the way it always is here in Sacramento. I'm glad it's back in Sacramento and you get to experience it.
0: Yeah.
1: Because the California Classic belongs in Sacramento every single year.
0: And how long was it out?
1: Just 1 year.
0: Just 1 year.
1: Well, last year was the first year that the Kings did not participate in it. I want to say 2 years ago, the Kings and Warriors shared it, just like they're kind of doing again this year, because the Kings will technically have two California Classic teams and the Warriors will have two California Classic teams. And the way that works is basically the A team will play, Sacramento's A team will play here.
0: Yeah.
1: The Warriors A team will play there.
0: There.
1: And then they'll send like a B team, which gives them just more roster spots and things of that nature, which is cool. But like the California Classic originated here and the first 2 years were here, and then I think year three, which was the Keegan Murray year after he was drafted, that was in at the Chase Center. So we've shared it a little more with our neighbors in the Bay, but screw them, it's ours.
0: It's Sacramento,
1: it's ours.
0: Let's
1: California Classic belongs here, and we'll get to see some of these guys in action, including some other top picks like the Brooklyn Nets are going
0: to
1: be here.
0: I'm excited to see.
1: Brooklyn Nets have the sixth pick. Mm-hmm. The Milwaukee Bucks are going to be here. The Milwaukee Bucks now have two first-round picks. Yep. We'll talk about them finally trading Giannis in just a little bit. But because today is draft day, this is your day, a day for you. How are you feeling? Are you nervous, excited? How much do you trust Scott Perry? Phones are open all day long for you. 916-339-1140, 800-920-1140. You can also text the 916-339-1140 and shout out to everybody in our YouTube comment section already. It's already popping. And speaking of which, we got Jason calling in immediately to start the show. What up, Jason? Happy draft day.
2: Yeah, happy draft day. Hey, I got a couple questions. One question is, do the Kings have to do something? The window is now and not after the draft for them to make something happen, meaning trades, moving on up, moving on down. You know, they can't wait until, you know, in the next free agency or whatever happens, the timeline. And then also, they got a plan A, B, C, D, whatever. What happens if all that goes to crap and now they have to do plan D, C, you know, different plans? Does that mean that they have to go back to John Morant, see about getting him, Jaylen Brown, you know, something out of the whack to try to figure out, you know? And then also drafting wise, if, you know, the Razorback kid is gone, what do they, you know, is there another player? That's all I've been hearing about Razorback. I've not heard any other player that might substitute if he's gone.
1: Jason, appreciate the call. I mean, this is not did you hear about Vlade Divac's famous leak when he was the general manager of the Sacramento Kings, when the Kings posted a photo of Vlade in his office and on the whiteboard behind him was draft board?
0: You got to be freaking
3: kidding.
0: It didn't
3: come out until after the draft,
1: until after the draft.
0: So but it did reveal what they were thinking. Yeah.
1: So we're not privy to this. So I can't answer all of Jason's questions verbatim, or like, I know exactly what plan C, D, and E are. I do believe plan A is Darius Acuff Jr. Mm-hmm. I do believe plan B is Kingston Flemings.
0: Yep.
1: I think the Kings feel very confident that one of those two, maybe both of them, are going to be there at 7. And if both of them are there at 7, again, I think Darius Acuff Jr. is the pick. It'd be pretty Can you imagine if both of them were on the board and the Kings went Kingston Flemings over A-Cup? I think that would throw a lot of people for
0: that trip down to San Antonio was a good one.
1: I guess so. They had a really
0: Kingston.
1: Or he had a really good workout in Sacramento or really impressed in his interviews or whatever. And we'd maybe find out more about that. In terms of like plan D, E, F, I have no idea. I think what Scott Perry is going to do is what every diligent general manager is going to do. They have their board, they have the guys that they like, and they have scenarios ready and available to them if things don't go the way they want. Let's say, hypothetically, if the draft goes crazy, top four is what it is. Let's say the Clippers go Flemings 5, and then the Nets go Acuff 6. I don't think this is happening at all, by the way. It would be insane. Do the Kings, even though they didn't work out Wagler or Mykal Brown Jr., are the Kings fine taking whoever they like out of those two? Do the Kings have a trade down scenario, which there's a new one that's entered the chat with the Milwaukee Bucks that we're going to talk about today. Do they have that ready to go? Do they have a trade up scenario ready to go if they hear that a team is going to take a cuff at 5 or 6? We have no idea, but I'm very confident that Perry and his team, BJ Armstrong, his assistant general manager, they've worked diligently over the last month to put together different scenarios and different pivots and try and play out different timelines. But I think they can feel very confident going into draft night tonight that they're going to get one of their two main guys. And if Darius Acuff is the main guy, I think they feel very, very confident tonight he's going to be there at 7.
0: Yeah, and I get what he's saying. Like, he referred to him as the Arkansas kid, which is very true. Yes, he comes from the Arkansas Razorbacks. But I think, yes, while he has been the guy we've probably talked the most about, and more so, I'm not going to, again, speak for other shows, but on this show, I know we've talked a lot about Acuff, but we've been breaking down players in terms of people who could be in that spot for about 2 months now. So we have discussed if there were a situation where a Wagler maybe or a Mykal Brown Jr. happened to be in that spot, there is a very good chance they could still go and get him, even though they didn't work out for the Kings. There's also, you know, the Braden Burries that I know has lost a lot of steam in terms of some of the places that, you know, people were looking at him, especially here, because I don't think he wanted to work out here either.
1: Yeah.
0: But those are still, like, if something crazy happened, those are still all, like, good point guards that are at that spot.
1: Yeah.
3: The reason why Wagler and Brown didn't work out for the Kings is because there's growing thought that they were going to get picked by either the Clippers or the Nets, right? Yeah. Mm-hmm. So I think that it would be crazy if Acuff and Flemings both weren't there at 7. Then I'm sure they're fine taking the people who were supposed to be taken before them, according to most reports.
0: Absolutely.
1: And we've talked about this a lot yesterday too. Like, Scott Perry is a seasoned general manager. He's done this before. And in his one draft in Sacramento before he got the general manager job, his one draft in Sacramento when he was the assistant general manager under Vlade Divac, that was the De'Aaron Fox draft. And Scott Perry was instrumental in the Sacramento Kings being able to land De'Aaron Fox, understanding how to play, the situation, organizing his workout, making sure he would be there for the Sacramento Kings at 5. So I think Scott Perry feels confident in his ability to, I don't know if manipulate is the right word, navigate, influence the order and the market to get the guy that he wants. Because a week and a half ago, 2 weeks ago, we were hearing this, there's no way Acuff's going to be there at 7. The Clippers or the Nets are going to use this and leverage the Sacramento Kings to move up to try and get a pick or try and get some sort of asset so the Kings can move up to get Acuff. And now a lot of mock drafts and a lot of the latest reports are, well, everybody knows that the Kings want Darius Acuff, but the Brooklyn Nets and LA Clippers value other players more than Acuff anyway, so it's probably more worth it for them to go those routes. It's like, there's a reason why Scott Perry is playing things the way that he's playing. If Acuff is indeed the pick, that's why I said on social media yesterday, I think he's navigated and played this perfectly if Acuff truly is the pick.
0: I'm curious as to what it was like prior to Scott Perry coming in and the confidence in making the picks, or the confidence in the business side of making the picks.
1: Yeah.
0: Like, was that talk? Because I feel like the way you describe how Scott Perry is handling this, and again, he's had obviously past experience doing this kind of stuff, specifically with the Knicks most recently in terms of that. Was there this confidence at all with other GMs in the recent future that you were like, okay, you know, he's working it in terms of, you know, everything, kind of putting the right signals out there?
1: I would say Monty McNair got off to a really strong start with drafts because he started with Tyrese Halliburton.
0: Right.
1: But then we found out and learned a lot on draft night and after the draft that Tyrese Halliburton and his camp kind of orchestrated him being there at, I think it was 12, to the Sacramento
0: Kings.
1: So
0: it may not have been as much on Monty.
1: Well, we don't know that. Because Monty might have been working with Halliburton's camp to make sure that he would be there at 12. There's a reason why many believe he fell that far was because he specifically wanted to go to Sacramento.
3: He fell far.
0: And that's what I remember you saying.
1: There's no way Monty doesn't deserve credit for that. And then if Acuff falls to 7, we can give Scott Perry credit for that, right? Like, you can't pick and choose who gets the credit in those scenarios. Monty got off to a really strong start with his drafts. And then he developed an obvious type very quickly. And his picks became more and more confusing, where he continued to draft older players and he continued to draft guards. And I know De'Aaron Fox felt a certain type of way about that. I know we were very confused about that. I stand by to this day. I don't think Devin Carter was the plan at all. I think the Sacramento Kings were desperately trying to move that pick and were not able to move it, and then kind of panic picked Devin Carter at the last second. I know for a fact the Sacramento Kings were very locked in on getting Franz Wagner, who's now in Orlando. Yeah. And he was picked 9, and then they were on the clock at 10, and they picked Davion Mitchell because many considered him to be the next best player available out of Baylor. So the difference between Monty and Scott Perry, though, is how the two operate. Monty is very analytics-driven. He always has been very analytics-driven. Scott Perry is very old-fashioned. Mm-hmm. He's very old-school. He's driven by personality. He's driven by eye test. He cares about the person just as much as he cares about the player. And he's very driven by, as we know, his six pillars, which people roll their eyes with. So I think Scott Perry's approach is very different to any other general manager that the Kings have had in the Vivek Ranadive era. And his experience is what shines through. So that's what gives me the hope.
0: Yeah.
1: I can't speak for
0: others. Look, and I know, like, analytics. And look, I'm not an analytics person. Like, I do like to look at stats, and I do like the X's and O's. That's different for me in terms of like hardcore analytics, though. And there's nothing wrong with that. But I think sometimes when it's mostly that in terms of how somebody thinks, some of the other stuff is passed over. Mm-hmm. But I don't think Scott, though, is just a basketball mind. So he might not be heavy analytics in terms of believing in that, but he just knows the game, I feel like.
1: He knows the game of basketball, but he also knows how to play the draft
0: and that's
1: game.
0: That's what I'm saying. Like, I don't feel like in terms of having someone like that recently, you have had that necessarily.
1: Yeah, I agree. I think there was a very clear drop-off in the Kings' draft quality as soon as Scott Perry left when it was Vlade Divac, and Monty McNair had his own system of way of doing things, but he hit big time on one draft and ultimately traded that hit away for DeMontis Sabonis, and then the rest of his drafts were just kind of swings and misses. Swings and misses. So we'll see, because this is the first really high leverage, or not high leverage, high intensity, high pressure pick that Scott has to make. Last year, I thought he had a phenomenal draft, but he moved into the first round at 24 to get Nate Clifford and drafted or organized, essentially orchestrated, Maxime Raynaud coming to the Kings in the second round. That's a lot different than generational draft, seventh pick, and you're hitching your wagon to, in the case of Darius Acuff, a guy who offensively looks like he has all the star potential on the planet. But defensively, it looks like he has a gaping hole.
0: Yeah. And like you've said so many times, when you're there today after the pick is made, and if it is indeed, now look, there'll be questions like this. If it's not Darius, there's other questions about other players.
1: Questions
0: that have to
1: about
0: be asked.
1: Everybody.
0: But with Darius specifically, it has to be the first or second question about how is this going to work with his defense right now?
1: Yeah. My number one concern with Darius Acuff is this. The Kings last season had a roster that was not synonymous with the way their coach talked right? Like, we went into training camp and had Doug Christie preaching 94 feet and we're never going to lose the fight or the game at the same time. We're always going to win the fight and all these things and these Doug Christie defensive identity traits that sound great to say, but we gave up on it three games into the season because we looked at the roster and Doug Christie was damn near crashing out after games because it was like, this roster ain't going to do that. Mm-hmm. We went through a whole freaking year of that. So if you're going to go out and draft Darius Acuff Jr., who desperately would help you with your three-point shooting that was abysmal, with your offense from the point guard position, which was abysmal last year, with the exception of Russell Westbrook, he checks a lot of those boxes. But if Doug Christie's going to come back into training camp and start talking about 94 feet again and defense this and defense that, and you just drafted Darius Acuff Jr., there's another obvious disconnect there that I think Scott Perry will have to talk about tonight. And then as soon as we get the opportunity to talk to Doug Christie, Doug would have to talk about. We'll cross that bridge when we get to it. Mm-hmm. But there's no way that part can be ignored. That's no. My biggest concern with Acuff. And it has more to do with the Kings than it has to do with Acuff specifically.
0: So Aaron Mick in the YouTube chat, which you can always watch us on YouTube and, of course, subscribe to Sacktown Sports on there, too. The question from Aaron Mick is, what evidence is there that Perry knows how to, quote, play the draft game?
1: I just gave the De'Aaron Fox example. You, trust me when I tell you guys, Scott Perry was incredibly instrumental in De'Aaron Fox being here. I don't believe De'Aaron Fox would have been there at five and the Kings would have gotten De'Aaron. Now, I know De'Aaron's a sore subject in Sacramento right now, but remove your frustrations with Fox and just look at him as the fifth pick in that draft and who was taken ahead of him. Look at some of the names that were taken ahead of him. Lonzo Ball, I know he was a hype train because of his dad to the Los Angeles Lakers. What the Suns did with, what is it, Jalen Johnson. It's Jalen Johnson, right? Who am I thinking of? I think it was
0: Jalen. Ahead of?
1: Whoever the Suns took in that draft. He was terrible, and I'm blanking on it. But the King, Scott Perry, very much orchestrated De'Aaron Fox's pre-draft workout with Sacramento during that entire draft process. If y'all remember, Fox was connected to the Kings the entire time. And we heard Fox wants to come to Sacramento. He likes the idea of Sacramento. That's why there was the reaction on draft day when the Kings drafted De'Aaron Fox. I was at a draft party for Sacktown Sports in downtown Sacramento. The room exploded when the Kings took De'Aaron Fox with the fifth pick. Scott Perry was very much involved with that. Scott has also, as an assistant and as a main general manager, been very involved in orchestrating and organizing certain players being available in New York, certain players like Kevin Durant being available in Seattle. But if you want evidence, what he was able to do in that De'Aaron Fox draft is what gives me the confidence that I have.
3: Mitchell Robinson is also a really good example. He was drafted pretty late. I think that Emmanuel Quickley is a good example. He traded for that pick. I believe that was a part of the Porzingis package at some point. And that's pretty impressive to turn that into someone who was a piece for New York for a while and now getting a bag in Toronto, turning into OG Anunoby. They're all pretty late picks. So I think that that gives me confidence in his ability to navigate that and make sure that his guys are available when he wants them. I think Kevin Knox is the biggest like red flag. Yes. But
0: sure. And you can't be, you're going to have some of those. Like you're never going to be perfect.
1: And
0: right?
1: He was the ninth pick. Also shout out the comment section. I was talking about Josh Jackson. Not Jalen Johnson, Josh Jackson.
0: There's a lot of J's in terms of J's.
1: I almost guarantee you if Scott Perry is not here, De'Aaron Fox is going to, Phoenix at four or maybe even Boston at three because Jason Tatum over De'Aaron Fox was not a sure thing as much as it is now. But at the time, it was not as much of a sure thing. Like Perry was instrumental in the Kings landing their guy in De'Aaron Fox, who they had their eye on the entire time. If that, I could see history repeating itself today. In fact, I feel pretty good about history repeating itself today with Darius Acuff Jr. And if it's not that, then Perry is confident in what we've heard this entire time is we're okay being at seven because we're going to ultimately get what we need, which is a starting point guard. I know Dave shared this morning per league sources, the Kings believe that a starting point guard is going to be there for them.
0: I never know if he's joking or not.
1: Nobody knows. Sometimes Dave doesn't know.
0: Is he joking or is he serious?
1: Yeah, sometimes Dave doesn't know. The point is, I think Scott Perry feels confident in how he's played this situation that he's going to walk out with what the Sacramento Kings need at seven. If he has a preference of one over the other, I don't think that preference is strong enough for him to move up in the draft.
0: Right.
1: And I think he's done a masterful job over the course of this pre-draft process, even with information getting out there that he probably didn't necessarily want out about how much the Kings like Acuff or like whoever. I think he feels pretty confident, and he's been able to play his hand to deter teams like the Clippers and Nets from blatantly trying to take advantage of the Kings the same way maybe the Kings would have been taken advantage of in the past.
0: I think the most surprising thing real quick would be if he did trade down because for some reason Acuff wasn't there, and for some reason we're getting the wrong signals that they don't want Kingston, and they trade down and maybe get some of one of these other guards that we haven't really, you know, talked as much about, but maybe Perry sees something in him that we haven't.
1: There is another trade down scenario that has entered the chat, and it has to do with the Milwaukee Bucks. We'll lay that out for you. I still don't like it, but we'll lay out for you why it could be on the Kings' radar. And of course, we'll talk about the blockbuster that finally freaking happened. Giannis Antetokounmpo is headed to Miami, baby, to South Beach. Shout out Pat Riley for getting that done. Matt and Kayla just getting started on draft day here, Sacktown Sports.

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1: I'm a sipper, not a dipper.
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1: Big sipper. I need that shirt.
3: 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Yeah, he ranch. Drinks his ranch.
1: I do drink my ranch.
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4: previewing the first round options for the Sacramento Kings. 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
14: And at 11 o'clock in just half an hour, our friend Jake Gayden from CBS 13, he is in New York City for the draft. He will join us to tell us everything that's going down. His boots are on the ground down there. He spoke with a number of draft prospects, including Darius Acuff Jr. and Kingston Flemings yesterday. Doing great work over there is Jake Gayden, our good friend, and he will join us at 11 o'clock. Very much looking forward to that. Happy draft day to everybody out there. If you want to be a part of the show today, share how you're feeling, your optimism, pessimism, excitement, fear, going into draft day tonight, or draft night tonight, I should say. Hit us up, 916-339-1140. You can call or text that number, 800-920-1140. And shout out to all of you in the YouTube chat right now. It's a big day in Sacramento, a day we've been waiting for a long time. But yesterday, we finally got it. We finally got, I had Shams notifications on. I mean, I always do. And we got pump faked a couple times. The Julius Randle salary dump trade by the T-Wolves. We'll talk about that a little bit later in today's show, because I think that signals probably what the market is for Domantas Sabonis and how bad it might be. We'll talk about that a little bit later. But finally, I get the notification on my phone, and you know how you can like kind of pull down to see like the first few words of the tweet.
5: That's all I was looking for.
14: And all I see is Blockbuster. I'm like, there it is.
5: Yeah.
14: There it is. Giannis Antetokounmpo going to the Miami Heat. Pat Riley and the Heat ultimately get it done. Really, the Milwaukee Bucks just finally decided, all right, let's get this trade done. A package of four different players, including Tyler Hero, who's from Milwaukee.
5: Yeah, that's kind of cool, actually.
14: And Jaime Hawkins Jr., Khloe Ware also involved in that deal, going to Milwaukee, as well as a number of picks. The Heat are sending Milwaukee unprotected first rounders in 2031 and 2033. They also, the Bucks get number 13 in this year's draft, a pick swap in 2030, and a 2033 second round pick. That's all according to Shams from ESPN. So a haul for Giannis Antetokounmpo. Not bad by Milwaukee, I would say. I understand why Boston was in it till the last minute. It sounds like, per an article from Sam Mamick of The Athletic giving more details about this trade, it sounds like one of the reasons why the Milwaukee Bucks ended up going this route is because they were worried that Jaylen Brown wouldn't want to stick around in Milwaukee, which surprised me a little bit, because I thought you would want to reroute Jaylen, just like I thought you'd want to reroute Tyler Hero, but maybe not.
5: And that show, I think I thought during our show yesterday when Shams came out again saying then it wouldn't be another team involved, that's when I was like, okay, it probably is going to be Miami now. Because like you said, I think we were thinking, okay, the Bucks want to get another team involved. And Jaylen Brown, again, I think he's still going to be moved out of Boston at some point. I just think like at this point, they kind of made it known that
14: he's available.
5: He's available. And I'm sure, I know it's business and business is business, but I think he is starting to feel some type of way, which, you know, I get it, but he's also put it out there too, that he wants to kind of be a number one. But yeah, I think the Giannis Antetokounmpo stuff's not a surprise. We kind of saw this coming, but now it begs the question of, okay, so is Miami automatically like a legit contender to, you know, make the playoffs go far next year, possibly win a championship? I'd say they've gotten the first piece of really getting to that point, but I do think there needs to be some roster stuff happening around Giannis when it comes to the really legitimate, can they be a contender in terms of winning it all?
14: So you're pairing, the main star that you're pairing Giannis with is Bam Adebayo. Yes. So defensively, that front court should be really, really good.
5: But the back court is the question.
14: Davion Mitchell, who it sounded like the Heat wanted to include in this deal, the Bucks didn't go for. But I like Davion Mitchell. I think he's a very capable starting point guard. He fits Heat culture well there. Can they win a title with Davion Mitchell as their starting point guard? That's a great question. I don't know if I'd feel super confident in that, but Davion makes sense for them. They do have

0: more sunsetting at this point in his career, but knows what it is to compete for titles when he did that with Golden State. So I don't think the Heat are tremendously far off, but as they stack up right now against the rest of the Eastern Conference, we'll see what the Boston Celtics have to do, but you're putting Boston ahead of them.
1: Yep.
0: You're putting New York ahead of them, of course. It might be 50-50 with Detroit, but Detroit's coming off a really good year, and if they could continue to build on their momentum, like, I don't think it's crazy to say right now that you could slot Miami, even after this trade, as, like, the fourth best team in the East, which they'll be in the hunt.
1: Well, yeah, and obviously you make the move because they feel like they can do this. You don't make the move unless you feel like you can, you know, win a title.
0: Yeah.
1: I think there's going to be some maneuvering around with the roster and some additions, but, yeah, I think they got the biggest piece that they needed to get. And again, like, not in the postseason this past year. They've obviously had good runs before, but just not been able to finish it here recently. But I think it's going to be exciting for them, but we'll see. And by the way, he's got to stay healthy.
0: Yeah, that's a big part of it.
1: He's got to stay healthy.
0: But Pat Riley's done this before. He traded for LeBron. He's traded for Shaq. Now he's trading for Giannis.
1: Like, yeah, he knows.
0: Pat Riley and the Heat know what they're doing here.
1: They do.
0: And they're, I think they're, I mean, one, you're already a free agency destination because you're South Beach. Two, now you've got Giannis to help sweeten that pot. I don't think the Heat are going to have too big of a problem putting on paper a team together that they feel should be able to compete for an NBA title. I didn't even mention the Cleveland Cavaliers, too. They're in the mix in the Eastern Conference as
1: well. Absolutely.
2: So. Do you worry about a Giannis buy-in within the Heat? Because there's a lot of reports that he's late to planes. He's not like a huge guy around the locker room. You know, he's kind of weird guy, like, according to a lot of the reports.
0: I feel like this is a cop-out answer, so you can call me out on it if you want. If there is a organization to handle that better, like, there's two organizations that I would trust to handle that the best. It's the Miami Heat and it's the San Antonio Spurs. Like, those are the two model organizations for this is our culture, this is our identity, this is how we do things here. I think it's a lot easier to listen to Eric Spoelstra and Pat Riley than it is anyone in Milwaukee, especially when Doc Rivers was there. Like, and Giannis wanted to go to Miami. It's not like he was forced to go to Miami and, oh God, poor me, I'm living in Miami now. Like, I think everything is lined up to where you should believe that it can work out. But it would be interesting if Giannis continues to do with some of the things that Giannis is doing, if Pat Riley goes, yo, but, we traded all that for you, pal.
1: I think these are the kind of things that I think players sometimes need in their careers at, like, these types of points of their careers.
0: It's a reset.
1: That's exactly what it is. Because Giannis did Giannis in Milwaukee. He could. Whatever Giannis wanted to do, Giannis did, because he brought him a championship.
0: He owned that city.
1: And to a small market, which is also hard to do.
0: Right. He owned that
1: city. He owned that city. So it's like, he kind of did whatever he wanted, but now it's like, okay. And we kind of saw towards the end, especially this season with some of the things that were happening with, you know, the injuries. And look, we don't really know what happened behind the scenes. If he really wanted to play and they were shutting him down, we don't know all the details of that in terms of was that true or not. But he's going to Miami now. I think it's only going to help his career to try to, like you said, reset it. And you're going to have to take a seat a little bit back and know, like, these guys are now running the show in terms of everything. Like, you're still going to be able to be honest, but there's going to be more say in what the upper, you know, management is doing.
2: And Pat Riley got through to Shaquille O'Neal when Shaquille O'Neal hated him.
1: Good point.
2: I think that also is a good case for him to be able to cut through it.
0: I trust them to handle this better than they handled Jimmy Butler. Let's put it that way. I'll give them the benefit of the doubt. I think they've earned that, especially Eric Spoelstra. But as always, well, I'm very glad that Giannis isn't out west, for one. But we got to make this about the Sacramento Kings in some way, shape, or form, right? It always has to tie back to the Sacramento Kings in some way. Well, listen, this is not Matt orchestrating.
1: Right.
0: Because Gary Wolfel, I think how you pronounce his name, he's a Pro Basketball Writers Association Award winner. Like, I'm not too familiar with Gary's work, I'll be completely honest with you. But this is out there. It got aggregated. It got picked up. So it's at least in the ether. He says the Bucks have shown keen interest in point guard Darius Acuff Jr. and Mychal Brown Jr. But neither player is likely to fall to the Bucks, who have the 10th pick in the draft. I'm told the Bucks were pushing for Brown to work out in Milwaukee in the last week, but were repelled. Darius Acuff Jr. is apparently on the Milwaukee Bucks radar. Now, you want to talk about the Bucks throwing a wrench into things. If the Bucks had traded with Boston and re-

0: outed Jaylen Brown to the Clippers, like a lot of people thought was a possibility, and gotten five in the deal, I think that would have majorly screwed up the Kings on draft night, because I think it makes perfect sense for them to go. Yeah, it makes perfect sense for them to go Darius Akov Jr. They're resetting. They're looking for excitement. Like, Darius Akov Jr. makes a ton of sense for the Milwaukee Bucks to go out and get. He's not going to be there at 10. He's probably not going to make it past the Kings at 7. I don't like this idea. But if the Kings were to be approached by Milwaukee, who now have 10 and 13, and say, hey, here's 10 and 13 for 7, and the Sacramento Kings felt that Kingston Flemings would be there at 10 if he truly is Plan B, I don't do it.
1: I don't.
0: But I think
1: so.
0: That's something that Scott Perry has to strongly consider.
1: Yeah, I think more so like, yeah, I don't even know though, like at the 10 spot, that's still three spot. Wait.
0: 10 is considered to be Kingston Fleming's floor, but you would have to hope that the Hawks were like a day more.
1: You're still kind of like putting it out there, rolling the dice.
0: You don't do this unless you know exactly what Atlanta and Dallas are doing.
1: Also, I know like you used the word rappel, like he didn't go work out for them, the Bucks.
0: Yeah.
1: In terms of Akov Jr. And I don't know who is connected with the Bucks in that range. Did they work out Burries? Did they work out Filon?
0: Like, I actually haven't heard too much.
1: There are other guards that they could look to at that spot.
0: Right.
1: Now they're not going to have obviously everything around them like these guards we're talking about, but it's not there. I feel like if they're at that spot and those guys are there, it's not the worst thing in the world if you pick one of those guys.
0: Yeah, this doesn't. Yeah, okay. AI, Google AI.
1: I don't do AI.
0: Because
1: they
0: said
1: I
0: leading
1: up
0: to the draft, the Milwaukee Bucks held workouts for a variety of incoming prospects, including Akov Jr., Mychal Brown Jr. Yeah, we already know that's not true.
1: That's not true.
0: All right. Sorry, AI. You're getting thrown to the trash. Yeah, I don't know who the Bucks worked out specifically. Again, the only way I make this move, if I'm Scott Perry at all, is if I know Kingston Flemings is going to be there at 10. And then this is where I know some Kings fans out there would talk themselves into, okay, instead of, I could either have Akov Jr. at 7, or if I could have Kingston Flemings at 10 and then go Cameron Carr at 13, now my backcourt is solidified for the future. I get it.
1: I get that.
0: That's a huge risk.
1: Yeah.
0: Just a huge risk. Just take Akov at 7, or which is what I think the Kings will do. But another scenario has entered the chat, and that's always fun. Well, like you talked about, Kayla, I think there is a little bit of Darius Akov Jr. fatigue in Sacramento because of how much we've talked about him. And the defensive concerns of Akov are significant. Well, Jay Billis is just another guy with an opinion out there, works for ESPN, very well connected, covers college basketball closely. He put out an interesting note yesterday about Darius Akov Jr.'s defense, and it ties to stuff that you have hypothesized about with his role at Arkansas. We'll share that with you next. Jake Gaden from CBS 13 from the draft in New York joins us at 11 o'clock. It's Matt and Kayla on Sacktown Sports.
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9: It's NBA Draft Day. 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
10: I believe
11: that we will win.
10: That too. I hope the Kings will win. But I do believe that Darius Aycock Jr. will be a Sacramento King by the end of the night. I think Kingston Fleming's is plan B if for some reason Aycock is not there at 7, but I think the Kings have maneuvered and positioned themselves, and Darius Aycock and his own camp have maneuvered and positioned themselves to have him be there at 7. That being said, we've been talking about Darius Aycock Jr. here in Sacramento since late February, early March.
11: I started talking about him late January.
10: Well, Sean Miller talked about him. That was the first time you really brought him up on this show and talked about him at length on this show. And I think naturally, when you talk about something so much, at some point it kind of gets old. It kind of gets tired, even if you're a fan of the person. And listen, the Kings haven't played basketball for months now. They haven't played basketball since mid-April, and it's late June.
11: We're getting to July almost,
10: right?
11: Yeah.
10: It's been a while. Yeah. So I understand any fatigue that Kings fans might have.
11: Sure.
10: I also understand that this pre-draft process is all about being nitpicky and finding things. And when there are glaring holes in players' games, like it appears on the defensive end for Darius Aycock Jr., a lot of people latch on to that. There's reasons for everybody to like or not like a prospect. That's just the fun and also the chaos of this pre-draft process. You add on top of that the pressure of the getting this pick right for Scott Perry has a lot of people worried about if Darius Aycock Jr. is the selection. Well, I don't know if this changes anybody's mind or makes anybody feel any better, but Jay Billis, who works for ESPN, covers the college basketball very closely.
11: I think he does a great job.
10: You see
11: too.
10: Him all over draft broadcasts. Like, he is very much one of their draft experts. He put together an article just labeling like what he thinks different teams are going to do, some of the best players, and basically he had a section of the best guard. Besides Darren Peterson.
11: Yeah. And Darren's more of a like a shooting guard.
10: Right. But it's not point guard.
11: He's just saying the best guard.
10: Best guard outside of the top four.
11: Yeah.
10: And he has Darius Aycock Jr. And here's what he writes about Darius Aycock Jr. There's one big piece of this that should stand out to everybody. After Peterson, the best guard in this draft is Aycock. The Detroit native was dominant through the season, leading the SEC in scoring, 23.5 points per game, and assists, 6.4 assists per game, to become the first player since Pete Maravich, ever heard of him, in 1969-1970, to lead the SEC in both categories in a single season. Acuff was the only player in the nation to average more than 20 points and 5 assists and shoot better than 40% on three-pointers. Acuff is compact, athletic, fast, and explosive, and can score on all three levels. He is a shot creator and creative finisher and a tremendous competitor. He did not defend at a high level, but part of that was his value on the court. Arkansas could not afford to have him out with fouls. Down the stretch of the season, Acuff was nearly unstoppable, nearing the impact of his breakout 49-point game against Alabama early on. Acuff could wind up as the best offensive player in the draft. He is special. That's Jay Billis on Darius Acuff Jr.
11: So I think the reason why I've felt comfortable never coming off of the Darius Acuff as the fit here, even with the defense in the issues. And I have seen it. I understand the worries. Absolutely. I'm not saying that anybody isn't justified in being questioned about him or being questionable about him. Mm-hmm. But I think I look at the bigger picture because I look at Darius Acuff, what he was asked to do when coming into Arkansas. It was expand your game a little more. You cannot just play iso ball the entire time. And I know he can. He has been known for at times doing that, but he led the league in assists, this SEC. He was asked to do that. That was part of his game that he is literally was told, you have to expand this at Arkansas.
10: Right.
11: I don't think he was necessarily asked, like, we need this defensive effort from you. Mm. I think at the next level now, where he goes to a team and they're going to say, you have to play better defense. I guess my whole thing on why I believe in Acuff is because I think I know he's going to do whatever it takes to better that part of his game. Now, is he going to be excellent at it? He's not going to be the greatest defender of all time.
10: Yeah.
11: But we're talking about a guy that has the wingspan. Mm-hmm. He is not a small guy up top, by the way.
10: Yeah.
11: Yes, he is 6'3 with shoes on. But we're acting like he's like the 6'1 guard, puny little guard.
10: He's got a good wingspan. No, he's strong.
11: Yeah. Right. And so I guess like that's, and I might be completely freaking wrong in this, and mm-hmm. I'll be the first to admit it. But what Jay just said kind of solidified again my feelings about why I've held on to that, mm-hmm. of not being a fit here.
10: Well, ultimately, not to diminish anything you or I have said,
11: yeah.
10: but what we think doesn't matter.
11: No.
10: Like if you basically said, I think that he is going to come in and he's going to work. You've stood by this. I believe he has the work ethic to come yeah. in and really attack and address that
11: problem.
10: He's a dog.
11: He's in the gym all the time. He's working.
10: I don't think the Sacramento Kings would feel as, if they truly do feel the way about Darius Acuff Jr., as I've heard, as all of us have reported, I don't think they'd feel that way if they didn't believe what you just said, or they yeah. didn't feel that he would work on that part of his game and improve that part of his game. This is just the first time, though, that we've had a credible college basketball reporter and analyst put those words on paper or say verbatim mm-hmm. his role at Arkansas. Mm-hmm. What they were more lenient on the defensive end, and he wasn't required to do anything defensively because they needed him so much offensively. We heard the same things about Maxime Reyneau with Stanford, although we're talking about a second-round pick versus the seventh overall pick, so yeah. that's very different. Essentially this is my takeaway from it. Two things can be true. One, his defense at the NBA shouldn't be as bad as some of the things we've seen on tape at Arkansas, because at Arkansas they just said, hey, basically take plays off on that side because of how important you are offensively. That can be true. But also he's going to need to drastically improve his defense. Yeah, Both things can be the same thing. But I don't think that tape that surfaced that went around social media of, oh my God, look at these terrible defensive possessions by Darius Acuff Jr. I'm not saying this report from Billis has to make you feel any better, but maybe there's a reason why he was standing straight up on some possessions. I still have concerns, mm-hmm. but it doesn't have to be like he's a lazy POS that refused to play defense and ignored his coach. I don't think that was ever the case. Ever the case.
11: Yeah, and I think I'm reading a. Can someone stop telling her to tell her to stop slapping the table with every syllable?
10: No,
11: Nope, not going to do it. I'll do it more now, Shaky. Thanks for telling me.
10: See, now you've done this.
11: It's just called passion, man.
10: We'll take the
11: break. Can't control passion sometimes.
10: Well, we got more coming because we still got 3 hours of pre-draft. It's draft day. We got so much content for you. But joining us next, Jake Gaden from CBS 13. He's in New York for the draft. Feet on the ground. We'll talk to him next. It's Matt and Kayla on Sacktown Sports.
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23: This is Sactown Sports, 1140. It's NBA Draft Day. Previewing the first round options for the Sacramento Kings. Here's Matt George and Kayla Anderson.
10: I am very excited to be inside the Golden 1 Center tonight for the Kings draft party. Now, I'll be downstairs with the media because we're hoping to hear from and speak to Scott Perry after whatever he decides to do in the first round tonight. But the arena itself will be filled with Kings fans ready to celebrate or bemoan, I don't know, whatever the Sacramento Kings decide to do with the 7th pick in this year's draft. But all the way on the other side of the country, there's our guy Jake Gaten, CBS 13. Now, Jake is very familiar with the New York area. He's an East Coast guy. He makes this trip all the time. And Jake, now via the phone, joins us here on Matt and Kayla. Jake, you've been doing great work over there already. You were hustling yesterday, speaking to some of these prospects, including Acuff and Kingston Flemings. It's an exciting day, my friend, a day that we've been anticipating for a while here in Sacramento. How is New York City, the home of the champion Knicks?
24: Well, it's there's a buzz in the city, I can tell you that right now, Matt. They're still coming down from that New York celebration that they had a couple of weeks ago, and then, of course, the parade last week. It's a great time to be in New York, especially a hoops fan, because you had, you know, the NBA Finals this past week or 2 weeks ago, and now you have the draft, and it's a whole big party out here right now, and hopefully it's a big night for the Sacramento Kings as well.
10: Well, let's talk about it, my man. I mean, we have been throughout Sacramento, yourself included, all of us have been talking a lot about Darius Acuff Jr. and just all the signs pointed to him, and sometimes it feels so obvious that it can't be true, but other times, hey, maybe it just is the case. And you put out some notes yesterday from New York, and top of that list, top of those notes were, if Darius Acuff Jr. is there at 7, the Sacramento Kings are going to take him.
24: Yeah, there's no ifs, ands, or buts about it. It's going to happen. Like, I think from what I've been hearing when it comes to the draft over the past week, and then, of course, yesterday, was the top four positions are pretty set, right, on who's going where. As one source told me, the draft really doesn't begin until the 5th pick of how it kind of unfolds after that. And I believe Darius Acuff Jr., bearing a trade that could happen with the Clippers or Nets at 5 and 6, will be a Sacramento King. They have been long connected for weeks now about these two sides. Acuff was in Sacramento 2 weeks ago for an individual workout, which he described as was a great workout, and it was great to meet all the front office and the coaching staff, and he said it was an enjoyable visit. And this is a guy that is a franchise player. You can build around him. He's going to, as his coach Calipari from college said yesterday, he's going to be a minimum 28-8 guy. Like, he could be a guy that can change a franchise, can definitely build around, and he's a bucket getter. I know we have a lot of question marks when it comes to defense, but Matt, you put out a great report from Jay Billis on ESPN last night that, you know, yes, there are some defensive questions, but as Billis pointed out in the ESPN article last night, which I thought was a really good read, that Acuff couldn't play the type of defense he wanted to because he was so valuable to Arkansas and having him on the floor on a consistent basis that, you know, if he did get into foul trouble, they were worried how they were going to produce the offensive numbers that they did. So I don't think it's a necessary want for him not wanting to play defense. I think it's a bigger thing of the style of play they played this past year. And I'm intrigued to see the type of defense he can play when he doesn't have that pressure on him. But like I said yesterday, all signs point to Acuff. It looks like Keaton Wagler might be moving up there in that 5 and 6 range. Same with Michael Brown Jr. Going to that 5 or 6 between the New York Brooklyn Nets and the LA Clippers. And I think A-Cup is going to sit there. And if people are thinking that the Kings are going to trade up to try to get A-Cup at 5 or 6, I think Scott Perry is going to be really smart about it tonight. You know, patience is a virtue, and he's going to be opportunistic. And I think he's going to sit at 7 and pick the best available guy there, if that is A-Cup or another guy that we can talk about in Kingston Flemings.
11: Yeah, and that was my question leading into that. That's probably the guy we've talked about the most besides A-Cup Jr., at least on this radio show, is Kingston Flemings. I know you got to speak with him a little bit yesterday. Do you believe that they would be comfortable taking him if A-Cup was out of the picture at 7?
24: Yeah, I think they're extremely comfortable with both guys. They're just different skill sets and different ways you're going to build your team. I think with A-Cup, you look at it and say, he's going to be an offensive firepower on a consistent basis. Like I said, he'll average double digits, you know, every night that he plays. With Kingston, I think he's more of a well-rounded point guard, much more of a distributor, floor general. There's no question about his defense. He plays some stout defense, and I think he's a little more raw in his game. He can build into his game a little bit more. Plus, I think his frame is also can fill in a little bit more after actually seeing him in person yesterday. Mm-hmm. He's a kid that can grow into his body a little bit more, especially at the NBA level. So remember, these guys are really young, right? Like 18, 19 year old guys. These are not older prospects, but when you look at Flemings, I think he is still a franchise player that you can build something around. I just think it'd be a different type of a player compared to A-Cup, especially on the offensive side of the ball.
10: Jake, how would you assess how Scott Perry has played and handled this pre-draft process? Because I talked about this a lot yesterday. We started the show talking about this. Like, Perry was instrumental back in 2017, even as the assistant general manager to Vlade Divac at the time, of bringing De'Aaron Fox to Sacramento and organizing De'Aaron Fox ultimately being there at 5 for Sacramento. He's done this repeatedly throughout his career, whether he was the GM in New York or his time in Sacramento or Detroit or Seattle with the Sonics. It seems to me that Perry has played this situation very, very well, to where even the guy that everybody quote unquote knows the Kings want might still just be there at 7 because of how Perry has played this.
24: I think he's a veteran. This isn't his first rodeo, right? He's been around the block before and knows what to expect when it comes to the draft. I think with the previous regime, and nothing against Wes Wilcox and Monty McNair, but you were always questioning of like who's in charge of that group and of that group, you know, which way were they actually going to go? And I think you saw that 2 years ago with the Devin Carter selection at 15 overall, if I'm correct on this. That draft, man, they were going into that draft thinking they were going to trade the pick for Kyle Kuzma. From my understanding at that time, that was so like on the finish line, like in the red zone, about to be scored. But unfortunately, it just fell through. And then they pivoted to Devin Carter, and now we see where Devin Carter is, you know, 2 years later.
10: Right.
24: With Perry, I think he's telegraphed this in a way that he knows exactly what to expect out of the draft and how to play this thing moving forward. And you can tell it by a veteran presence. He's not deviated with his plan. He knew exactly what he wanted to do, and I think he's stuck with it since the beginning. There's a process that he wants to go through. And consistently his process has worked. The biggest thing I'm intrigued by heading into tonight is not the 7th overall pick, because I think they're going to get a bona fide star in that 7th mm-hmm. pick.
10: Yeah.
24: My question, or what I'm keeping an eye on for tonight, is if Perry can get back into the first round.
10: Right.
11: Yep.
24: Because I think if the Kings can get a second first round pick tonight, not only will he smash it out of the park with the 7th pick, but we've known, and I think you guys were talking about it earlier in the show, he's done well in, you know, the 15 through 20 something range. And I think that's another star where you could be another area where Perry has shown that he's thrived in, and he could do that again tonight.
11: Yeah, because Jake, we saw your report yesterday. Obviously, Jake Gaden joined us. He's in New York for the NBA draft starting up tonight. You had said there is a possibility Scott Perry could trade back into the first round. Are there any names in particular that stand out to you that maybe they're looking at?
24: Not specifically, just because here's the problem. when in terms of the draft prospects of the guys they brought in for draft workouts, a lot of these guys were second round and late first round picks. Who they're looking at in that range would really, really be intriguing. Mm-hmm. My thing is, I think if you're Scott Perry and you have a guy in mind in that range of, hey, this is a guy that I like, and if he's there at 19 or 24 or 17, then you go out and you try to go out and grab him. And what I tried to phrase in my tweet yesterday is they're going to be opportunistic with their moves. If there's an avenue to get a guy that they want to get that's maybe slipping in the draft, I think there's multiple avenues to do so. When you look at the Memphis pick, the OKC pick, and the New York Knicks pick, those are the three ones that I'm personally keeping an eye on tonight in terms of trying to trade back into the round. And you look at it and you say, okay, Jake, how do you make this happen? Well, they have the 34th overall pick, and I think they have a second round pick as well. I think that could do it. I think that could do it for a lot of these teams in the later rounds, just because they don't need, you know, a first round pick on their roster. But in terms of the type of player, Kayla, I would say, you know, you're either going for, it depends on who you pick. Like let's pretend they take Acuff right at seven overall. I'm hoping more for a stretch forward in that later round, someone that can back up Keegan, that can back up DeAndre Hunter. I don't think he's going to be there, but like a Yaxel Lendenborg is a prototypical guy that I think they're going to look after, maybe even an older type of player, that could be someone there, or they could take a risk and go after a guy like a Koa Pete that, you know, he's definitely raw, but can grow into himself. You know, again, it depends on the guy if there's a guy there that they want, they're going to go up there and get him, and there's avenues to do so. Specifically who that guy is, I have not been privy to that information, but from my understanding, they do have a guy, and if they're there, they're going to try to go up and try to get him.
10: But Jake, that's a great thing though, right? Like while you're speaking, it dawned on me, like if there's information that I don't want out there at all, it's who the Sacramento Kings are eyeing potentially to move back in and get in the later rounds, because it could be contingent upon someone who we expect to be a lottery pick falling out of the lottery. Someone always plummets on draft night. Who is that person going to be? And maybe that person is who the Kings go after. Or maybe they really have a name that is mocked to go in the late teens to early 20s that they don't want out there, so people don't try and move up to, or like take them earlier and try and hold the Kings ransom. Like, this is, if there's an unknown that I want to be unknown going into this draft, it's who the Kings are looking at outside of that seventh overall pick so that they can surprise us on draft night and go and get that target. Like Neat Clifford is a great example. And I know you have a relationship with Neat Clifford. You covered him in college, Jake. Like we had no idea that Neat Clifford was on the Sacramento Kings radar at all. And suddenly there's Perry able to move up to 24 to get him. So I'm almost excited about the fact that I have no clue who they'd move back into the first round for.
24: And that's why I have confidence in Scott, because of what he did last year. Like, you know, you look at the resume, and the resume speaks for itself. Like outside of Kevin Knox with New York, he has a great resume when it comes to drafting players. Specifically this past year, when you look at Meek and Max and how well that came together. And I think it's the same thing this year. Like, I think there's guys like I said, that are maybe, either falling in the draft, or guys that are just more of a project that they can take on. That could be a later pick that they can be able to go up and get. So that's why it also shows how savvy Scott is, right? No information has gotten out there of, you know, hey, they've eyed this guy for a couple of weeks or a couple of, you know, months now. So I know it goes back to the question that you guys brought up of like, how do you think Perry has done in this draft leading up to it? This just shows how savvy and the veteran presence that he has as a general manager and not making sure the information gets out.
11: Jake, is there anything else you picked up from yesterday? I obviously know there's a lot of names there. There's a lot of people there that you're talking to. Anything else we can expect maybe tonight with this first round?
24: The Sabonis stuff is really interesting. I know people want him traded and getting offloaded, and I just think Scott's not going to sell him for pennies on the dollar.
10: Right.
24: I think there's got to be an attachment of a first round pick with that deal, and I think that's been a hold up of late. I'm intrigued to see, if I don't think any of that's going to come to fruition. I think right now it's been a lot of smoke and nothing crazy. One source told me yesterday that the deal, there's no deal whatsoever. It's absolute garbage that rumor is out there right now. So I don't think a Sabonis to Toronto or a Sabonis to Charlotte's ever going to happen anytime soon. Could they revisit it in a couple weeks? Absolutely. But right now, I don't have a sense that Sabonis is going to be traded tonight and there'll be a draft night trade for him. I think the other thing that's interesting, guys, and I don't know if you guys saw this and this came across your timeline, but Michael Scotto just put out that DeMar DeRozan might be waived if they can't find a trade partner. I've heard about that for a couple weeks now. Yep. We kind of knew that coming out of the end of season press conference that, you know, there's like a handshake agreement there of like, you know, DeMar wants to end his career probably in LA and it makes the most sense with the Lakers or Clippers. And if they can't find an avenue for a trade, they'll probably release him and stretch provision him, which makes sense just because you want to honor, you know, a future Hall of Famer in that way. But other than that, I think there's no big other surprises. All quiet on the Zach LaVine front. Mm-hmm. I'm intrigued to see what happens with Tyler Hero in Milwaukee now, if they end up keeping him or if they end up sending him to Detroit, because I know that's the connection there. And I think LaVine to Detroit also makes a ton of sense. But it really right now, it all fronts have pointed to the NBA draft, and that's where the Kings' focus is on right now. And more stuff is going to come out of Summer League in the next couple of weeks. But don't expect the Kings to do much because they can't really do much, right? Like, they don't have financial flexibility to go out and get a free agent. And they don't really have much flexibility in trading someone right now unless they want to do it for pennies on the dollar. So if you're the Kings, this is going to be the most if you're a Kings fan, this is the most exciting night you're going to have probably all season long, because I just don't see them doing much other than this heading into next season, because I have a feeling they may roll back out with the same roster they had last year, minus maybe DeMar and one or two other guys.
3: Jake, we'll wrap up with this. Kind of building off of everything that you're saying there, it might be difficult for the Kings to maneuver their contracts and offload the money that they want to offload outside of potentially DeMar DeRozan this summer. The real maneuvering will come, I think, in the rotation, right? And that's what I'm so fascinated with, is how Scott Perry and Doug Christie work together to not kill their own momentum. And what I mean by that is they very clearly at the end of last season prioritized winning and the development of their young guys over better draft lottery odds. So why then would they shoot themselves in the foot by playing a boatload of minutes, or playing Domantas Sabonis 35 plus minutes, or Zach LaVine 35 plus minutes, and now basically pushing the Maxime Reynos and the Nick Cliffords and the Dylan Cardwells down to where they're not getting as much opportunity as they were the season before? You have any thoughts on that, how they're going to maneuver those rotations? Because while you don't want to just have Domantas Sabonis sitting on the bench not doing anything, and the Kings with the new draft lottery system are going to need to win games to avoid the relegation zone, you don't want your own guys to hurt the development of your own guys.
24: Yeah, I think that's a double-edged sword there, Matt, because I think when you look at LaVine, like, I think they've already had the conversation with him as, one, you're not going to start next year. Mm. Two, you're probably going to play 15 to 18 minutes a game. Mm. You're going to come off the bench. And it's not like an ultimatum, but it's like, if you want to play next year, dude, you might want to go and, you know, find a new team, because it's not going to be playing a lot of time here in Sacramento bearing an injury. I just don't think, you know, Scott's thought on Zach dating back to his podcast days, I think, speaks volumes in terms of how he views the player. And you know, Zach is one of the most dominant offensive players in the league, but he has to fit a certain style and a certain type of team for his game to work. And I think in Sacramento, that is not what they're looking to play. So when you look at LaVine, I think he's the type of guy, like, no matter what happens, if he's on this roster next year, he will be coming off the bench and playing 15 minutes a game, and I don't think he'll be happy, and he'll be in a bad mood majority of the season on a nightly basis. And you know, will he go off for a 40-point game? Sure, and they'll play him 30 minutes that game or 40 minutes that game, whatever it may be. But I think majority of the time he's going to be in a much smaller role than he had the year prior. When it comes to Sabonis, like, guys, I think we forget about, like, the thought process with this. I don't think having Sabonis on the roster is going to stunt Maxime Reynos or Dylan Cardwell, because I think they can play right beside Domantas Sabonis. Like, I think that could be a type of pairing that could be really dominant, especially with smaller teams. Like, think of a big lineup where you have Sabonis, Max, Keegan, DeAndre Hunter, and Acuff. Like, that would be one of the longest, biggest, like, lineups you're going to have in the NBA heading into next season. And that's something that would maybe even excite me just because of the deficiencies that Domas has, Max makes up for. Same thing with Dylan. Like, if you play Dylan with Sabonis, like, that's even a better matchup because Sabonis could be the offensive facilitator and Dylan could be down there, you know, being the more of the rim protector that Sabonis isn't. So, I think if you're the Kings and you're a Kings fan, I think you'd much rather see LaVine on a different roster next year. Sure. for lesser money or lesser prospects back than Sabonis. Sure. Because Sabonis is still, I think, an NBA All-Star, still a top five, top 10 center in the league, and big man in the league. And right now, after the trade last night, I think he's the best big man on the block right now. So that props to Scott to not just, you know, giving him, like I said, giving him up for pennies on the dollar. I think he commands a better feel than what he's getting right now. And just because he was hurt last year, many people have questions about it, but I still think Sabonis is still a perennial all-star in this league.
3: CBS 13's Jake Gaydon with us, but he's over in NYC, the Big Apple, where the draft is happening tonight. Stay tuned to all of his coverage over on CBS 13. You can follow him on social media as well with all of the night's festivities and more from Boots on the Ground in New York. Jake, we appreciate you taking the time, my friend. Have fun. Go crazy. Don't stay up too late. And we'll see you back in Sacramento safely soon.
24: Do you guys want me to bring back a New York pizza slice for you?
11: Yes.
24: What do we need? What do we want?
11: Pizza sounds great.
3: Bring me back a future all-star player, Jake. How about that? Kayla gets the pizza. Okay, so I'll take the All-Star.
24: Future All-Star, slice of pizza, and a dozen bagels. Done.
11: Perfect.
24: All right. Sounds good. All right. Done.
11: Perfect. We'll have to have you in the studio.
3: No Yankees jersey, though. I don't want that.
24: Oh, well, that's going to be on the donut. All right. All right. Come on now. All right. Thanks, guys. Appreciate you.
11: Jake.
24: Best of luck tonight.
3: Appreciate you. That's Jake Gaydon, CBS 13. Check out all of his coverage of the NBA draft this evening.
11: I know a lot of people in here were like, wait a second, Zach LaVine, he can't just be playing 15 minutes or he's not going to be a star. I think, honestly, guys, at this point, we don't know what the role is going to be him if he's on this roster.
3: I don't think Doug Christie knows.
11: He might be a starter and be playing all the regular minutes that he did prior, or he might not be starting and his minutes are limited, or he might be starting and his minutes are limited. I think it could go. I don't think anyone's wrong right now for saying, like, this could be the situation, because I think there's three different ways it could go, or it could go the way that he's just not on this team, which I don't think is going to happen.
3: I'll tell you this, though. So, if the Kings draft Darius Acuff Jr., if they try and start Darius Acuff Jr. and Zach LaVine together in the backcourt, while buckets would be getting got, defense would not be being played.
11: Yep.
3: Ooh, boy. That would be a...
11: And that's maybe a question you guys are going to have to ask tonight.
3: Yikes. And
11: In some capacity.
3: And if you do want to go more of an offensive guard in Darius Acuff Jr., do you have a defensive-minded guard on this roster to handle some of those switches and responsibilities?
11: Which is still something we got to figure out in terms of depth on that.
3: It's a lot of work Scott Perry has to do, but the work begins tonight with the NBA draft. And like Jake alluded to, the Domantas Sabonis situation, we might have a better idea of how little value he has or how difficult it will be to trade him for any kind of value because of what the Minnesota Timberwolves did yesterday. We'll talk about that when we return. It's Matt and Kayla on Sacktown Sports.
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0: It's NBA Draft Day. Previewing the first round options for the Sacramento Kings. Here's Matt George and Kayla Anderson.
1: So before we got the blockbuster yesterday, Giannis to the Miami Heat, we got pump faked by Shams because the Minnesota Timberwolves, Brooklyn Nets, and Chicago Bulls combined for a three-team deal, which sent Julius Randle and the number 28 pick to Brooklyn, and Nick Claxton went to the Chicago Bulls. Now, the Nets and the Bulls both had cap space to be able to absorb some contracts. This was a salary dump move by the Minnesota Timberwolves. No other way to put it. They had to use the 28th pick in the draft in order to move on from Julius Randle and his contract, which I don't actually know what that contract looks like. I'll pull that up shortly. He's making $33.3 million next year and next season, and then the following season, he has a $35.8 million player option. So obviously the Minnesota Timberwolves, they're looking to build upon the year that they've had. They're trying to be a title contender in the Western Conference, and financially they have a lot of money tied up in some of the other things they're doing. They've already pivoted, and reports are Naz Reid's going to be their starting four. Makes perfect sense. I mean, he's more than capable of doing this. But why does this matter? Why are we bringing this up? Well, because if Julius Randle, who was a contributor to a really good team in the Minnesota Timberwolves, you have to attach a first-round pick to him and just basically salary dump him. How can you expect to get a first-round pick and value back right now for Domantas Sabonis? Don't think you can.
2: No. I think that's a long shot.
1: Which is why I think we've been the same way we've been since the trade deadline, which is you're not moving Sabonis for nothing, so you're probably just not moving Sabonis right now. We'll revisit this next season, next offseason rather, when Sabonis is an expiring deal, or we'll revisit it at the trade deadline.
2: I think now the best that you can do is just, know that, okay, he's probably going to be on the roster and try to get the most out of him in terms of having a healthy season, first and foremost. Mm-hmm. Let's just make sure Domantas Sabonis can stay on the floor. He had his surgery. He should have that all taken care of. He's had plenty of time to rest and recover. And I would think Domantas Sabonis is also in his mind thinking, I got to bounce back. I've got to have a really good season. I mean, I like Sabonis. I would love to see him healthy and play next year to the level he can play to. I think the biggest question for me was like, how does that look with what this offense is trying to move to moving forward? Yep. Because we know it's not going to be the offense of old where they're running through Sabonis the whole time. So I think that was more of always my question of how can he fit this new look team, which is still in the process of being formed.
1: Yeah. I mean, that's where the conversation needs to shift now. I think we can put to bed for now the conversation of Domantas Sabonis being traded. He's going to be on the Kings next season.
2: Yeah, I think so.
1: And he's too good to trade for nothing. Mm-hmm. He's also too good to not play. And while Jake Gaden from CBS 13, who is just with us, illustrated, he seems to have a firm belief that you can play Max and Dylan next to Domantas Sabonis. I think the Kings will experiment with that. They did in limited minutes when Sabonis was trying to fight through his partially torn meniscus that he ended up having surgery on. Mm-hmm. I'm still skeptical about if that'll work long term. Plus, if you bring Precious Achiuwa back, which we believe the Kings are interested in doing, they have to figure out a way to balance the minutes of Keegan Murray and DeAndre Hunter, who I believe the Kings want to play together, not just alternating one or the other. It's another piece of the puzzle that Doug Christie has to figure out with his rotations. The thing with Domantas Sabonis, though, is that Sabonis is clearly very difficult to build around. And I think a lot of people use that as a negative against the player. I'm not saying it in that way. I just mean you need very specific types of players to fit with Sabonis. And the more specific pieces you need, the harder it is to get them. Therefore, the harder it is to rebuild properly, which is why I've never subscribed to the idea that the Kings would include Domantas Sabonis in their long-term rebuild plans. But can he short-term, through the remainder of his contract, help the Kings win games with this new draft lottery system and hopefully complement whatever rookie point guard they bring in? I think they can accomplish that.
2: But I think that now this brings into the whole picture and situation with Doug Christie, because this is not going to be the easiest situation again for him. Mm. If we have a lot of these players that are back on the roster,
1: yep,
2: that there could be some complications of how are these rotations going to look like. That is where you have to hope that this has been, you know, him and Scott have sat down. There has been, I know staff is always a thing, and there's been a couple people that were let go or sure, you moved on from. And this is going to be something that's going to also be looked to Doug and yeah, being like, hey, how are you

0: make this roster work mm-hmm. on the court with a lot of pieces maybe you hoped you had moved on from, but you're just realistically not able to.
1: Well, and I mean, let's just assume the Kings take Acuff tonight. Mm-hmm. And let's assume they buy out DeMar DeRozan. And let's assume they're not able to move on from Zach LaVine or DeMontis Sabonis. All of these things I would put money on happening, by the way. Figuring out how you're going to balance that roster still, while it's going to be, I think, easier than coming into last season, because last season, forget about it. That was a completely offensively built roster. Now the Kings, I think, have prospects of being decent defensively. What a low freaking bar, just being decent defensively. But they have more, I think, defensive depth with this roster now going into this season than they certainly had last year with Dylan and Neek and DeAndre Hunter and Keegan Murray, just to name a few. Even Devin Carter, I think, could be put into that conversation. But you still got Malik Monk on this roster, who's too good not to play. In my mind, I think his role is your backup point guard. For the short term, that's his role. It's where he was best behind De'Aaron Fox with the Kings and Beam team. That's the best version of him. Doug Christie was here for that. Doug Christie knows that. Just keep him in that role until you find a better long-term backup point guard option. I don't think Russell Westbrook is coming back in this scenario, so we can kind of, I think, say bon voyage to Russ, but who knows? Zach LaVine's got to play at least a little bit. I don't subscribe to what we talked about yesterday of the just send him home theory. I don't believe that's going to be the case. DeMontis Sabonis definitely has to play. Maxime Raymond is more of an offensive center than a defensive center at this point. You still are going to have the majority of your roster with Darius Acuff added onto that is going to be known for the offensive side of the ball.
0: Right.
1: So will your words and will your game plan therefore match the roster that you have?
0: Yeah. That's very well put out, laid out, I should say. Mm-hmm. And that is then, again, back to my point, that is partly going to go on the coaching staff.
1: Yeah.
0: And next year, like, we're not going to be, like, depending on how the year goes and improvement, and I'm not saying they have to, you know, be this playoff team and everything. That's not what I'm saying, but there has to be things that work this year or building upon things that we're like, okay, that's enough to show us, even with the roster not perfect for Doug and company, we've seen things be like, okay, that's something that he can do next year when he has more of those. Like, I feel like we're going to have this conversation here 4 months into the season. And we're like, if it's a disaster, and we're going to be like, why is Doug still here?
1: But that's where it's got to be different. Like, you went through a whole season of this. Doug, you're not a first year head coach anymore. This is your second year. You went through a year from hell, but a year where you had to pivot. Did you learn from it? This roster has changed, has adapted a little bit to where they're trying to go. And I know they want to do more moves, but they can't just get rid of everybody overnight. But you can't just hit your head against the same wall and say, well, we've got these guys and they're healthy now, so we're going to go back to trying to do the same thing. It doesn't work. It didn't work. Mm-hmm. So stop wasting your and everybody else's time by trying to force a square peg into a round hole. Build your identity, or rather, let me swap that. Build your roster around your identity. And if you're not able to do that, then identify the pieces of your identity that are non-negotiable and hold those standards. Mm-hmm. If it is non-negotiable that you will not play if you don't play hard on defense, then if Zach LaVine or whoever doesn't play hard on defense, sit your ass on the bench. We can't be making exceptions for certain people who on paper are never going to fit what you say you want to be. Stop preaching 94 feet. Nobody on this freaking roster is going to do it. Like, that's the point that we have to get to. And I don't want to hear these same things in training camp with a roster that doesn't reflect that, simply because the Kings financially cannot build a roster yet to reflect that. Just don't waste our time. Don't draft Darius Acuff Jr. and tell us he's going to pick up 94 feet. Don't lie to us. Just build something and make it make sense. Put it on paper and have it match what you say you want to be on the court. Bare minimum. Just start there. That's all I'm hoping for. That's it. That's all I want. That's so hard to ask. Yes, it is. We got Pick a Side coming up next.

0: take a little break from all our NBA draft talk, but not NBA rumor talk. LeBron James, a new LeBron rumor. Ooh.
1: That's right.
0: Talk about that starting when we come back. 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
8: 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Mark Leiter went on the 15-day IL due to a right hip impingement, and Brett Rooker was sent to the 10-day IL with a bone bruise in his left knee. Gunnar Hoglund will now officially miss the 2026 season after undergoing surgery on his left hip last Monday.
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0: Don't worry, we still got plenty of draft talk coming for you, including in our lunch break segment. That's where we're opening it up to you, because we want to hear from you today. What do you want to happen tonight? How much faith do you have in Scott Perry to handle this draft correctly? We're opening up the phone lines to you in about 15 minutes. But right now, it's time to pick a side. Anthony, what up?
1: How's it going?
5: What's up, Anthony?
0: It's draft day, baby. We're excited. Anthony's all kingsed out over here.
5: I am.
0: He's ready. He's ready to rock.
1: Proud past, proud future.
5: Very
1: nice. Trying to get the vibes right.
5: I know he's wearing all sorts of different, like you said, decades, eras, or whatever you want to call them.
0: He's got the throwback Kings hats, too. Mm-hmm. Oh, I love those. Bring back the old Kings logos.
1: I do like those more. Going down to L.A., though, fortunately. There are already rumors floating around that LeBron James could, in fact, reunite in Miami. Would this make sense?
0: Oh, Giannis went to Miami? Can I go to Miami, too?
5: I'm taking my talent South Beach.
0: Boy, LeBron and Giannis together. We shall see. I mean, you know how I feel about this.
5: You want him in Golden State.
0: I want the Golden Girls.
5: You do.
0: I want LeBron. Anthony, I'm very serious about this.
5: He wants the Golden Girls tour.
0: This is my dream. Is LeBron goes to Golden State to play with Steph Curry, Draymond Green. They bring Klay Thompson back. Jimmy Butler's healthy or whatever. Like, I love the idea of just turning the Warriors into a entertaining retirement home for that generation of NBA stars and just rocking it out for the next year. They won't win anything, but it'll be fun as hell. That's what I want. You going back to Miami, LeBron.
1: I will say, watching the Olympics when they played together was some of the best basketball I've ever seen.
0: Now make it older with bad knees and bald spots and you got Golden State.
5: Yeah, it'd be entertaining to sell tickets. Of course it was. Or of course it would be, but it just makes me sick.
1: No, I would also, it would make me sick if it actually happened. God. I'd still watch. It's like the Kevin Durant thing. Like,
5: it'd be
1: still
5: like the train like eventually derailing. You know it's going to eventually like go off the track.
1: I described the Kevin Durant signing as like ruining my childhood. Mm-hmm. The Kevin Durant ruined my childhood. So it's anything that goes to the Warriors.
5: It's on that level.
1: Yeah, I don't want anything to happen.
0: Well, we would never escape it. 81 of 82 games.
5: We're not going down
0: this. Would be on national TV.
5: No, that's not the pick aside. The pick aside is LeBron in Miami. Look, this was one of the ones that we threw out there. It was Cleveland. It was Miami. It was Golden State. This is one of the three packs that were out there that possibly could be reuniting in terms of at least Miami and Cleveland. And now this seems more, I think this makes more sense maybe than Cleveland right now.
0: Well, I think that definitely is true.
5: I mean, I just wanted to see that because I wanted to see him go back home.
0: And it happened.
5: But it could happen. You never know.
0: He complained about Cleveland. He doesn't want. He's Hollywood LeBron
5: now.
0: He
5: loves Miami, though.
0: Well, as other side of the country, or you just, take a nice short flight.
5: I bet he has a place there, Matt.
0: Probably. Nice short flight. Hour long from L.A. to the Bay Area. Come on, LeBron.
1: Just live in L.A. and
5: get to the next question, else we'll be talking about this the rest of the show. Good Lord.
1: A report says that Mac Jones could still be traded if third-string QB Curtis Rourke improves in training camp. Does this happen?
5: I'll tell you one thing. I'll talk about it in the two-minute drill, but Mac Jones is on tour right now. He's down in Nashville throwing at tight end U, but there are now some new things out there saying that he could be traded. He went and shut down a little bit of that the other day on, I believe, the Rich Eisen show, and someone was filling in for Rich on that day. But I think it's still a possibility, especially if Rourke does kind of show that he is growing into being possible backup. Because I just heard Sam Darnold was on Bussing with the Boys, and Sam Darnold said he learned everything in terms of what reset him in San Francisco. He goes, when I went to San Francisco, it kind of reset like that quarterback mentality. He called it like quarterback you or something like that.
0: It's Kyle Shanahan.
5: And then he went on to clearly have some success in two other places.
0: Listen,
5: since then.
0: So it's in the best interest of the Niners for Mac Jones to maintain this status of this golden grail quarterback that could be available for any team who needs one. That's like, the Niners should want this to carry out throughout the entire season. Oh, Brock Purdy's healthy and played every single game, but this shiny golden goose, Mac Jones, is ready to go whenever we need him, or you could pay us a first-round pick to go and get him. Like, this is what the Niners want. If I'm the Niners, I'm putting out left and right. how much teams might be interested in him still to keep that value up while still verbally saying publicly, no, we love Mac Jones. We want to keep him here. Because you win either way. You either get Mac Jones as arguably one of the most steady, best backups in the league, or you can sell him for a premium. Yep. Great. Niners are handling this perfectly in my mind.
1: Selling high on Mac Jones has always been what I've wanted. I mean, he's good, but I really think that the track record speaks for itself, and they're just, they can do whatever they want with whatever quarterback have, and it's I trust them to do what's right.
5: Yep, you're exactly right. We got another one on there?
1: Yes, we do.
0: This is a Kayla special.
1: Ice cream without a cone is a crime, yes or no? And mostly this, for ice cream shops.
5: Yeah, exactly. Like, let's say you're going to, like, an ice cream actual shop.
0: Okay.
5: Because it's different if you get a gallon of ice cream. We don't all have cones there. We put it in a bowl, call it a day.
0: Eat it out the tub. What
5: but,
0: you talking about?
5: But when I go to one of these ice cream shops in town, and I'm seeing those cones right in front of my eyes, and it's like bowl or cone, if I don't do the cone, I feel stupid.
0: Nah, cone gets in the way.
5: What?
0: Yeah, cone just gets in the way.
5: Cone gets in the way, but like when you get down to the cone, you know, the ice cream one is in the cone and you get down to the very bottom and it's got the ice cream and the cone.
0: Listen, ice cream lady, get your big ass spoon thing, scoop me a big old clump of mint chocolate chip, throw that ish in a cup, I'm out of here.
5: That's all you need, right?
1: I prefer a cup.
0: Simplify.
5: You like a cup too?
1: I like a cup, but it's like for a mess. I don't think think the cone's getting in the way. You eat the cone.
0: I think the cup gets in the way. Covered in the drippings of melted cream.
1: That's exactly how I feel, but I think it's a skill issue.
5: Yeah, probably. That sounds like a skill issue. Guys.
1: I think that I have. Excuse me. I'm bad at doing it.
0: Am I being shamed?
5: A cone skill issue on your guys.
0: I don't want to have to. I don't want to have to speed eat my ice cream so I don't get drippies on my hand.
5: By the way, what is, I know his is mint chocolate chip because mine is usually mint chocolate chip. It just depends on where it's coming from. What is yours?
1: I don't really have one. Like, I have a salt and straw right next to my house, and they have the crazy flavors.
0: Those are great.
5: What is it called?
0: Salt and straw?
1: Yeah.
5: Oh, I've never heard of this. Oh,
1: they have, like, insane flavors.
0: They have one of the fountains.
1: Yeah.
0: It's the fountains in Roseville. Their flavor combinations are wild.
5: Give me an example.
1: Olive oil.
5: Yeah, I'm sorry, what?
1: Yeah, it's like olive, I like the olive oil.
5: Hell
0: it's like
5: no.
0: olive oil, lavender.
1: Yeah.
0: Like it's
5: okay,
0: it's,
5: I can't do that.
0: It sounds like scented candles.
1: I really like the lavender one, too.
5: What, but their Anthony?
0: Their mint is really good.
1: But I don't really get ice cream like that. So, like, when I go, I'm just like, give me whatever the weird one is. And they have, like, seasonal flavors, too. Like, with, like, balsamic in it. That's always insane.
5: Okay, that's crazy.
1: Yeah, they're all weird.
5: Do you feel like when you get those flavors, you're eating an ice cream that's very healthy?
1: No.
0: No.
5: Okay.
1: They're so bad for you still. It's just crazy flavors.
0: From Sydney Dean in the YouTube comment section, they do make cone bowls. Yeah, but now we're getting Now we're getting into
5: Sydney,
0: the realm of like bread bowls for soup and stew.
5: No, because then
0: you're doing too much.
5: You chop it off and then you dip the ice cream into it.
0: You're doing too much. Simplicity. Cup, ice cream, spoon. Let me go to work.
5: I just like the little cones. Not the short cones, the middle cones, middle waffle cones, not the big waffle cones.
0: Also, those little cones that they give you at soft serve ice cream, like your own self serve
5: like
0: soft
5: ones.
0: Serve ice cream, those things
5: those
0: are abominations.
5: Those are icky. Those,
0: because everybody
5: like,
0: tries to build
5: cones.
0: Build Eiffel Tower of ice cream on top of this little unstable.
1: You're just
0: bits.
1: Worried about the mess. It's all about the mess.
0: Yeah. Same thing with like what McDonald's. You ever get a vanilla cone at McDonald's? They're like, is the cone's that big, and the ice cream could feed a family.
1: Do you want less ice cream or more cone?
0: I want no cone. I want all the ice
1: None
0: cream.
1: None of the above. Okay.
0: I mean, like a that's why. Give me McFlurry.
5: I got to check out Leatherby's. I have checked out the one by my place, Hanson's.
0: You do not eat at Leatherby's without getting, like, you could either eat at Leatherby's or roll in a mud puddle. You will walk out the same level of dirty. There is no such thing as eating at Leatherby's and getting out of there on the other side clean. And you will use an entire basket of napkins in the process. Leatherby's hits.
5: Okay. I'll have to try. I've got a couple I got to try out now. I got to try that weird one out too.
0: Now I'm hungry. Perfect timing because it's lunch break coming up next. Kings fans, what do you want to happen tonight? How are you feeling? How much faith do you have in Scott Perry? Phone lines are open. Call in right now. 916-339-1140. We'll talk to you next. It's Matt and Kayla on Sackdown Sports.
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18: 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It's a game, people. 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
0: It's almost here. The draft is just hours away. Who the Sacramento Kings will take with the 7th overall pick, that question will be answered. Or if they trade up or down, which I don't think is going to happen, will be answered tonight. And we'll hear from Sacramento Kings general manager Scott Perry after the first round of the draft is over and done with. I'll be inside the Golden One Center tonight with the rest of the media watching and following along. Above us in the actual arena itself, thousands of Kings fans will be watching and taking it all in. I'll have to peruse the draft party a little bit, say hello. So if you're planning on...
5: I'm down with all of the important people. But I might be able to make it up and peruse with all of you.
0: Yeah, I'm down working.
5: Well,
0: people are having
5: fun. I'm giving you
0: fun.
5: It sounded funny. I'm giving you a hard time.
0: Listen, we'll be sipping on margaritas.
5: We'll be getting an ice cream bar.
0: We get foot rubs until they make their decisions. No, we sit at a table and talk amongst ourselves while we wait to see what the Kings are going to do.
5: It's not as fabulous as
0: glamorous. Glamorous. Yeah.
5: But it is cool to always be there on a draft day.
0: Oh, it's a blast.
5: You know, get to hear from everybody right after in terms of the GM.
0: These days are fun.
5: Does Doug talk for you guys in terms of... It's just Scott.
0: No, it'll just be Scott.
5: That's what I thought.
0: I mean, if Doug did, that'd be pretty surprising. But no, it's usually just Scott.
5: I think NFL is a little different because NFL draft day, everybody coaches. Talks. Yeah.
0: Yeah, the coaches are definitely more involved in personnel decisions in the NFL than they are in the NBA. In the NBA, don't get me wrong. I'd be shocked if Doug Christie wasn't in the draft war room tonight with Scott. And of course, they're going to take Doug Christie's thoughts into account and they're going to be aligned in their vision and everything like that. But unlike the NFL, the coach isn't front and center with that. It's very much in the NBA, the NBA culture is very much the GM builds the team and the coach coaches
5: very
0: it.
5: Very separate.
0: Unless you have a Brad Stevens situation to where Brad Stevens left being the head coach of the Boston Celtics to become the GM of the Boston Celtics.
5: Sure.
0: So
5: by the way.
0: Sometimes those lines get blurred.
5: I didn't know I did a voice when I did that. I was talking about the exquisity that you guys get to experience.
0: Yeah, it was quite.
5: Very exquisite.
0: That's Carmichael Dave's daughter's, what is it? USC voice.
5: Oh, don't bang on the thing. You're going to make people mad.
0: Sorry. My bad. Give us a call right now if you want to share how you're feeling, gut feeling, going into the draft tonight. Are you going to be inside the Golden One Center for this draft party? If I'm not mistaken, the last time the Kings have had a draft party inside of the Golden One Center, was it the Marvin
1: Bagley?
0: Because the Keegan Murray draft was outside, if I'm not mistaken, even though the Kings are the 4th pick in that draft.
5: Is that the one where the guy gets caught going back up the stairs with a really bad...
0: After the Kings didn't draft Luka.
5: Okay.
0: Yeah. Hey,
5: let's turn
0: the demons.
5: Around, Kai.
0: Get all the bad heebie-jeebies out.
5: Oh, goodness.
1: Everyone's going to turn around and leave angrily no matter what.
0: No matter what they do.
1: They can be right. Yeah.
0: The Kings somehow get A.J. DeBonce at 7. I wanted Acuff. Stupid.
5: Dang it.
0: We're just all programmed to expect the worst. Mm-hmm. But there are some people that are feeling positive, that are feeling optimistic today. I woke up feeling great. I don't know why. It's just, I guess it's in Scott Perry we trust. I have no idea because after being so pessimistic and beaten over the head with how this Kings season went, I'm ready for hope. I'm ready for excitement. I'm ready for a 19, 20-year-old kid to walk across that stage, put on a Kings draft hat, and usher in, hopefully, the next great era of Sacramento Kings basketball. I'm ready to manifest that today. And I don't care if it's copium. I need it.
1: As soon as the show's over, I'm burning sage outside the arena.
0: Oh, we're going
1: walking around.
0: We're going full
1: Yep.
0: Full Kyrie Irving.
5: Have you ever done that, you guys? The sage stuff?
1: I've not.
0: No. I don't know what that
5: is. I've never. Well, it's like a big...
0: It's like a... They light a candle.
5: No, it's not a candle.
0: I know, I just don't.
5: Yeah, it's like a big, like, I can't say this on radio, but yeah, you know, something you put in your mouth.
1: Oh, yeah, it does
5: it look
1: like
5: that.
1: A
5: big one
1: it's
5: of those. Real,
1: it's just, like, it's got a lot of, it's just a big, like, bundle of, like, dried leaves of sage.
5: Yeah.
1: And it creates a lot of smoke.
5: Mm-hmm.
0: So catch Matt George getting arrested by police officers outside of the Golden One Center when I'm lighting a big thing of romaine lettuce on fire.
5: They'll be like, where's Matt tomorrow?
1: Honestly, we might not be the only ones doing it. I feel like this is going to be a common
0: thing.
1: Listen,
0: we'll take everything we can get.
1: Yeah.
0: I'm down for prayers.
5: Sure.
0: I'm down for what's our rocks, magical rocks, essential
1: crystals.
0: Oils, crystals. There you go. Essential oils.
5: Oh, those do smell great.
0: I'm down. What superstition? Am I only hopping on one foot?
5: You're wearing the same underwear.
0: No.
5: You said you're down for superstition.
0: I'm not doing that.
5: That's what baseball players do.
0: I didn't do that. That's gross.
5: Well, some of them do that.
0: Don't talk to me, weirdos. Change your underwear. Basic hygiene over baseball superstition.
1: Good draft pick jerseys. Wear those for good luck.
5: Oh, that's a good one.
1: Where, I mean, I guess some people would argue Keegan, but Jason Williams. That's a good draft pick.
0: If you have a Tyrese Halliburton jersey,
5: right?
0: Wear it tonight. Leave your Marvin Bagley jerseys at home if those still
5: exist. Did you have one, by the way?
0: No, I did
5: not.
0: Okay. There's only.
5: Check.
0: Let's see. I own multiple De'Aaron Fox jerseys.
5: Mm-hmm.
0: One of them I stole from this station, though. I own I don't care. I own a Mike Bibby jersey. I own a Christie jersey. I do have an old Doug Christie.
5: You do?
0: It's when I was a kid, though.
5: That's kind of cool.
0: I have a gold Mike Bibby jersey. Ugh.
1: I have a Team USA Mike Bibby jersey.
0: That's
5: sweet.
0: Love those. And of course, I have a Weber as well. Yeah, I don't have, like... The only recent player, I never got a Keegan Murray jersey, and that surprised me with how much I love Keegan. But I never got a
5: Keegan
0: jersey.
5: Really like him.
0: I do really like him. But especially really on draft day when the Kings took Keegan fourth overall, I was the happiest dude on the planet.
5: Should I get an ACUF one if they get one?
0: Absolutely. That's going to be a fun jersey to buy. I'm going to get the jersey of whoever I think they draft at seven. I need that hope. I need to manifest.
1: Mm-hmm. You don't want to wait at all? I'm scared.
5: Yeah,
0: of course,
5: you have the right to be, for sure.
0: There's always the draft caps, too. I like buying the draft. Although the draft caps this year didn't look that great.
1: Sometimes they're a little too crazy. I had the one...
0: I think they're super basic.
1: I think I had the Fox one, even though he got the visor. I had the one that it was like
0: the
1: suede
0: silver. I have that one.
1: Yeah, I had that, and I'm like, when am I going to wear this?
5: Mm-hmm.
0: Is this the draft caps?
5: I haven't seen the draft caps.
1: I think they're just black.
0: Yeah, they're just... Well, that one's bejeweled.
5: That doesn't even look like anything different. Like...
0: Why is that one bejeweled?
5: Bedazzled?
0: Bedazzled.
5: You have a bedazzled draft cap
0: blinged.
5: For this year?
1: The championship shirts
0: are
1: bedazzled.
0: Are they actually blinged? They are.
5: Let me see. Push it back.
0: That's the draft
5: cap? Oh, really?
0: I don't know if you can see
5: it. I don't know if that's the draft cap.
1: That is the draft cap.
5: Everyone's bedazzled?
1: I think that they are.
0: It's like all shiny.
5: Oh, that's a little weird. I mean, I don't know.
0: Might pass on that one.
5: That's not, my mom loved that.
0: $60? Shut up.
1: I mean, the Knicks were wearing bedazzled shirts when they won.
5: And that is very true.
0: You won a title. I'm good with that.
1: Yeah.
5: Those were kind of cool, though. The font
1: them.
5: On them were cool. The font was cool.
1: I like them a lot.
5: Yeah. But I don't know about the hat if everyone wants that. What do we got, a caller?
0: Jacob, happy draft day.
7: Happy draft day. How are we feeling?
0: I'm feeling great today. I'm feeling optimistic. I'm good vibes only.
7: I'm feeling excited. I found this one little fun fact that I want to see. You probably know the answer, but do you know when the last time the Kings drafted with a first-round pick, they drafted a player under the age of 20 years old? Do you know what year it was?
0: Ooh, hold on. Under the age of 20?
7: Mm-hmm.
0: Okay. Oh, my God. It's been a while.
7: It has.
5: Damn.
7: That's what's making me so excited.
0: Yeah, they're mostly drafting freaking 23 and 24
5: year olds.
0: We
5: got an 18, 19.
0: Oh, I'm excited about that part. You're right. Tyrese was not. Tyrese was like 22 because he was 3 years in college, I think. Oh my God. How long has it been?
5: That's been stumped.
0: Jacob, you know the answer. Who is it?
7: 2018 Marvin Bagley.
5: Oh God. Why do we got to keep going back to this man?
1: I thought that was the answer.
0: So quick. Jacob, I said good vibes, Jacob.
1: It was the last one.
5: You
1: and done
5: overthought that.
0: I said
5: Matt,
0: good vibes.
5: That is hilarious.
0: We're not doing that today.
1: But before that, I think Double it was down. A while, too. Before Bagley, I think
0: it's,
1: it was.
0: Yeah, the Kings do not draft teenagers very often. Thank you, Jacob. Screw you. I broke my pen.
5: You really did. How
0: Man,
5: do you...
0: good vibe. I thought Jacob was, I thought we were vibing. Jacob had good energy. I had good energy. I was thinking that was going to be a good call.
1: Oh, yeah, Fox, too. Before that was Fox.
0: Oh, yeah.
5: Fox was 19.
0: Deion was 19?
1: Yeah. I think. So, I'm pretty sure that sounds
0: he
1: right. He was one and done.
0: He was 19 or 20.
5: But Acuff will probably be one of the younger ones, right?
0: He's 19.
5: Yeah. I think he just turned.
0: It's crazy. Cam Boozer is the youngest out of that group.
5: I know, because he looks
0: Cam
5: the
0: Boozer,
5: oldest.
0: I swear to God, Cam Boozer was 24.
5: Yes.
0: He looks 24. Everybody talks about him like he's Yaxel Lindeborg
5: yep.
0: in terms of age, but a most impact player. Yes. At 1 o'clock, we're going to talk through how we think this draft is going to go tonight and kind of talk through, because Chris Watkins and I sat down on the Matt George podcast last night, and we just did essentially our mock draft of the top 10.
5: Mm-hmm.
0: We talked our way through the top 10, and the Utah Jazz at number 2 was actually a really fun conversation, because...
5: Who'd you go with?
0: We went with Cam Boozer.
5: At 2, yeah. I'm
0: Boozer,
5: starting to think that, too.
0: Cam Boozer at 2 could be, I think it's like a 50-50 coin flip at this
5: mm-hmm.
0: point. Makes a lot of sense for Utah to go that route.
5: Yeah.
0: But, damn it, Jacob.
5: I don't think he was trying to be rude. He was just...
0: No, he wasn't trying to be rude at all. He just brought down my vibe. He killed my vibe.
5: It just went back to Bagley, and then I go back to Double Down.
0: We don't talk...
5: Every time
0: no,
5: we
0: don't
5: to
0: talk
5: Bagley.
0: About that. Today's a new day. That's Voldemort-ish. We don't bring up those words today.
5: I don't know what that is.
0: Voldemort? From Harry Potter?
5: Well, I know, like, he's somewhere in the Harry Potter universe.
0: Yeah, you in Harry Potter, you
1: He's just someone.
5: Yeah, someone. I'm
0: don't
5: not good at that
0: Voldemort's
5: kind of stuff.
0: Don't say Voldemort's name. It's like, you don't say it. It's like that, you know, on draft day.
5: All right.
0: With new, renewed optimism, right. We don't bring up bagels.
1: We're back to the crystals.
5: Yes.
1: And the
5: yep.
1: sage.
0: There you go.
1: Yes. Don't say it. We're manifesting.
0: Mm-hmm. Yeah. Nope. Don't step on the chalk line. I'm not going to step on a single crack on my way from here to the Golden 1 Center. Not a single
5: Better
0: crack
5: not.
0: I'm stepping on. Not going to do it.
5: Better
1: I'm thinking about Jason Williams a lot. That was the beginning of everything being good.
0: Jay Will.
1: For the time that yep. I wasn't alive. But that's what I'm thinking of.
0: I'm thinking right Jason now. Williams, but he's actually the player that you don't need to trade to get across the finish line. You mm-hmm. keep him this time.
1: Sure. But we get there no matter what. It just started something. I just need something to start.
0: Something good.
5: Something
0: exciting.
5: I think 1 through 10, you were just saying that in terms of you guys were predicting that on your podcast that you filmed with Chris Watkins last night. There has to be something that's not going to go according to plan 1 through 10. There has to be. Like, I'm looking at all these little nice draft, mock drafts, now that it's, you know, we're coming down to the hours before the draft, and everything seems like it's going to go according to plan, and including Acuff here. And I'm like, something's not going to happen according to plan. Mm. There's no way.
0: Someone's going to go
5: and
0: crazy.
5: If it does, that's fine
0: up.
5: Too, but.
0: Just not the Kings, please.
5: Yeah. And it might be just a flip flop of like a Peterson. He's not going to go at 3. He's going to go to 4.
0: If Peterson
5: you know,
0: falls to the Bulls at 4, that'd be pretty cool. Pretty
5: crazy. I think that's more likely to happen than anything.
0: Someone in the comment section earlier said, I had a nightmare last night that Peterson fell to 7.
5: Oh, geez.
1: A nightmare?
5: Yeah.
0: It was a nightmare.
5: Just a weird... We're like not like we're not Darren Peterson like believers 100%, but there was a lot just that
1: yeah,
5: happened that it's like if he fell to 7, like, why the hell did you fall to 7 then?
1: Yeah,
5: you know?
1: Absolutely. That'd be weird. But obviously it's not going to happen.
0: Also, Anthony, I don't usually do this on the air, but I'm going to need you to get Drew Down's ass out the chat because he had the audacity of saying Harry Potter over Lord of the Rings. Ban him. He's also a Warriors fan. So double ban him. Ban him. Unban him.
5: Under your skin.
0: And then ban him again. I know Drew personally. I want to punch you in the face. How dare you? # Team Gandalf. Anyway, I am
5: got really nerdy.
0: I am very well. Listen, don't worry about it. It could just be blind faith. It could be copium. It could be just blind optimism. I'm just choosing to put all of my hope in Scott Perry. I'm choosing to trust and believe that he is different from what the Sacramento Kings have done throughout Vivek Ranadive's entire ownership era. He is as seasoned as a general manager as Jeff Petrie was when Petrie famously built the Kings teams in the glory years, going back to the Jason Williams draft and things of that nature. Again, it might just be wishful thinking, but that's very much where I'm at, is my hope and optimism and good vibes this morning waking up with this draft just falls into my belief that Scott Perry will handle this draft correctly. I mean, I have no other choice than to feel that way. Yeah. If Kings fans don't necessarily feel that way, that's totally fine. I believe in how Scott Perry will handle this draft tonight. And I mean, he better get it right, because arguably he gets this draft wrong, I don't know how many more drafts he'll see in Sacramento.
5: That's the thing. It's like he's coming in at such an interesting time, like from everything last year to just the roster not really being anywhere close to what it needed to be, to all these things that he's got to eventually move on from. And then now it's like, it's a blessing to be picking this high, and you wish you were picking higher, obviously, but it's also like there is absolutely more pressure. It's not like last year where you can be like, oh, like, is Neek still what he needs to be? Well, I don't think it matters right now because he was a lower first round pick.
0: Not as many expectations.
5: Yeah, but it's like, this is the pick that you have to start the, what's it called? The roll, like the starting the rolling effect of how everything else is going to turn out.
0: This is either your future star or your future Robin. That's what you need out of this draft. Mm-hmm. You can't walk out of this draft with your future third best player unless you have a super team.
5: Yep.
0: Like that's what this is. Like Keegan Murray, when you drafted Keegan Murray, you were hoping he would be the third best player, even though he's fourth overall, with Fox and Sabonis. This draft, you are looking for your number one guy, which is another reason why I think Darius Acuff Jr. makes so much sense for the Sacramento Kings, because outside of those top four, Acuff has such a obvious star power, superpower offensively. Now, it doesn't necessarily mean it's going to translate. Mm-hmm. But you can look at Acuff and see potential star ability because of offensively how gifted he showed he was at Arkansas.
5: You just brought up Keegan Murray's name, and I know that it's he's a very well-liked player, and people were happy, I think, for the most part with that pick. Mm-hmm. But there is still like a lot to be seen still from him, and it didn't help that he got hurt last year. No. Didn't help at all because it kind of stunted his year. Mm-hmm. Do you think, like, if he had already, he's at the level, we've seen what we've wanted to see at him, like, he's on a path of, like, hey, Keegan's, like, that dude, you think we'd be thinking, like, a little less pressure in any situation? Just because we just still are, like, questioning exactly what he can be.
0: I'll speak for myself, but I think most of the fan base feels the same way. I think we've all settled into the belief that Keegan Murray is not going to be a all-star or a star player.
5: And that's tough though, because that was like, what was he overall?
0: Fourth?
5: Yeah. I mean, that's a little bit of a tough pill to swallow.
0: But Paolo Banchero went number one overall. Right. He's definitely a star in Orlando, but there are questions about in Orlando, can he be the number one guy? Jabari Smith Jr. went to the Houston Rockets. There's a major question mark with him in Houston, although he's contributed to a team that's definitely made it to the playoffs. Who am I missing? Who else? So it was Paolo, it was Jabari Smith Jr. Oh, Chet. Duh.
5: Yeah,
0: Chet,
5: and that's
0: Holmgren,
5: obviously
0: with the Oklahoma City.
5: And look,
0: City
5: he didn't
0: Thunder.
5: Have the greatest final series there.
0: There's question marks with everybody. So it's not like, oh, the Kings made a huge, colossal mistake drafting Keegan fourth overall. We're just getting to the point now with Keegan specifically where his second contract now kicks in. Your rookie scale contract is over. You're being paid with expectations now. So I still very much believe that Keegan can be a very key contributor to a playoff team. I think the Kings feel the same way. That's why they gave him that contract extension. And I do think Keegan Murray is still very much part of the long-term plan in Sacramento. What he offers on the defensive end is invaluable. If he can get that three-point shot, I'm not even talking about getting him 40-plus percent anymore. If you can get him to a 36, 37% three-point shooter consistently for a season with what he brings on the defensive end, how good he is as a rebounder, and he has developed an ability to score a little bit more from mid-range off the dribble, there is a third option on a playoff team there in Keegan. But that to me is as far as it's going to go.
5: Okay.
0: He's going to have an opportunity to maybe show a little bit more than that. But I don't think Kings fans at this point should expect more than that.
5: And I almost think now if they do draft a guy like Acuff, like it was mentioned here, bringing up both Hunter and Murray, like for Murray specifically too, like just to continue to be that defensive guy that you can, because again, we don't have a ton right now that are executing it to the level that needs to be executed, but I believe he's one of those guys that can do that.
0: It's been a while since we've heard from this guy. Pool guy Mark used to call us all the time.
5: He tried the other day, but...
0: He used to call us all the time during the winter time, and now, oh, it's summertime. I got pools to clean, so I just don't call the show anymore. What up, pool guy Mark?
8: Hey, what's going on? Yeah, just, you know, I mean, just waiting around for this draft.
0: I feel
8: you. So it's kind of like, you know, not much to talk about. Yeah, pretty excited. I mean, it sounds like what I'm excited about doesn't sound like they're going to trade up for one of these guards, you know, which was kind of my fear, you know. I just let whoever falls to you. I guess my thought is, like, I mean, I don't know. When I look at these draft picks and I think of somebody like Harper on San Antonio, like, would I trade, like, some of these, you know, from five on to, like, Harper from San Antonio? So I guess my point is I'm not sure you're going to get, you know, a number one, possibly, or generational talent,
0: sure,
8: you know, at number five and beyond. So I'm just looking for a good pick. It sounds like our GM's doing a due diligence. I also am, like, a little excited about the possibility of that 10 and 13 for seven. I mean, that when I looked, I don't think there's a huge difference between five and 10. So I don't know. I'm just kind of waiting to see what happens. I'm excited to, you know, whoever we pick, I'm going to be excited for.
0: Pool guy Mark, appreciate the call. Yeah. I mean, I agree with him. If you're comparing like Dylan Harper to the fifth pick and beyond in terms of a number one option, I'd agree. That's the reason why Dylan Harper went number two. But I think Scott Perry and the Kings should feel like bare minimum we need to walk out of this draft with, again, like our Robin. If we're not going to find our Batman, if we missed our chance to get our Batman when we fell out of the top four and missed out on A.J. DeBonsa or Darren Peterson or these other guys, Cam Boozer, then if we're walking out with our starting point guard in this draft, which I think is what the Kings feel they're going to get at seven, we can't be worried about the starting point guard position for the next 8+ years. Our starting point guard is done. Our floor general, our captain is done. Now we need to find the star for that floor general to feed. That's the next step. And who knows where they're going to find that.
5: Yeah, that's the next. I mean, we can't get there until we figure out who the heck's coming here.
0: One step at a time.
5: Yep.
0: One step at a time. We don't have a ton of time left, but did you see this from Alan Stiles? He brought this up yesterday on the Drive Guys.
5: I did.
0: He was talking about the potential of like what the Kings could use asset-wise to move back into the first round. Now, last year, when the Kings moved into the first round to 24 to get Nick Clifford, they used a first-round pick in order to do that. I guess Allen is not keen on the idea of doing that again. Of course, the spot depends. So he floated out there the idea of Maxime Raynaud and 2 seconds to get you back into the first round.
5: No.
0: You're shaking your head.
5: No. This is where I think we start grasping at straws with this type of stuff. And I say that, and no offense, like offense against Alex.
0: I think this
5: all.
0: Is a really good talking point.
5: When I saw that, I was like, okay, I get initially where he's going with this because it's like, okay, Max showed some stuff last year. A team could be interested in what they could continue to develop with him. But my whole thing is we are in the state of building this Kings roster, whether it be the starting five or the depth of this roster, we are in the midst of it. And Scott Perry's guys, to him, I believe, are like his guys, especially if it turns out that he got this guy in the second round and he's turning into quickly what it seems to be at least a solid backup at the center position.
0: Right.
5: To only get rid of him after his first year
0: right.
5: and then to maybe bet on going up and getting a guy that maybe.
0: Yeah.
5: I just, to me, it's almost we're thinking too hard or we're overthinking on what we're just trying to do here right now is to start to build this roster.
0: See,
5: I just think there's like too much going into that.
0: I actually agree with you, but in a weird way, it's overthinking by being too surface level. And what I mean by that is on paper, like it would make sense. Kings fans, naturally, we tend to overvalue the players that we like, especially underdog stories. So I do think Kings fans inherently overvalue.
5: But he's not Dylan Cardwell underdog story, though. That's
0: no,
5: a different level.
0: No, but he's still a second round pick that won all, became an All-NBA second team member, which is it's an underdog story. I think we tend to overvalue those players because we like them. And that's completely normal. Every fan base does this. Kings fans, but we do it a lot here too, especially those underdog stories. That being said, on paper, I understand Alan's point going using a second round pick after 1 year and a couple seconds to move into the first round to potentially get a first round level talent. Like, I understand why he would say, I think that's worth it. But The reason why I say that's too surface level is because of exactly what you brought up. The investment that you've already made into Maxime Raynaud and how you chose last season to, again, sacrifice draft position to make sure Maxime Raynaud and the other rookies could develop, you're clearly investing in them. So why would the Sacramento Kings then quit on the best investment that they had last year in order to move back into the first round? There's other ways to do
5: it. If they were a different type of roster and a different type of place, that wouldn't be the conversation. It's like, okay, I would understand maybe doing that, but you're like kind of rebuilding this team from scratch and you're just starting it. And by the way, I think that's also because this draft is being hyped as one of the best drafts ever. That doesn't mean to say the bottom half of the draft is going to be like, you're going to get an instance like person who's going to match what Max has done.
0: Yeah.
5: You don't know that for sure.
0: Right. I thought it was what I liked about this from Alan was that it's a really interesting talker.
5: Yeah, it is.
0: It's a really interesting talker for sure. And it kind of gives you an idea of some of the things that the Kings might have to consider and the decisions that they would have to make. We'll take the break. When we come back, you want to take a break a little bit from NBA draft talk? Let's talk a little bit of football because George Kittle.
5: Oh yeah.
0: Talked about Brandon Ayuk. And well, he didn't hold back on certain things. As much as George Kittle will be George Kittle. You know what I'm talking about here. Plus, Adam Schefter identified free agent wide receivers for the Raiders to be keeping an eye on. We'll talk about that when we return. It's Matt and Kayla on Sacktown Sports.
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17: The San Francisco 49ers joined the NFL in 1950, following the collapse of the All-American Football Conference, where they had been a charter member since 1946. As one of the AAFC's strongest teams with a record of 39 wins, 15 losses, and 2 ties, the 49ers were absorbed into the NFL along with the Cleveland Browns and the original Baltimore Colts. The 49ers would struggle in year one in the NFL, but over time they would find their way and become one of the most decorated teams in NFL history.
14: Faithful flashbacks on Sactown Sports 1140. It's NBA Draft Day. Previewing the first round options for the Sacramento Kings. Here's Matt George and Kayla Anderson.
0: Well, actually, voice guy, we're taking a little bit of a break, okay? All right? I know it's draft day. Reset a little bit. We'll get back to the draft at 1 o'clock. Kayla and I will talk our way through how we think this draft is going to go. Chris Watkins and I did a mock draft last night on the Matt George podcast of how we expect the top 10 picks to go. I'm curious Kayla's thoughts on where we landed and kind of talking our way through that. We'll get back to the draft at 1 o'clock, but let's talk a little bit of football because George Kittle appeared on, he appeared on a podcast. I want to say, was it Pro Football Talk? Pardon My Take. Thank you.
5: There's so many of them.
0: He was on Pardon My Take, and he was asked about Brandon Ayuk, and the host that asked him apparently is a Washington Commanders fan. So it was very much asking from the perspective of like, hey, what do you think about Ayuk coming to the Commanders? Ayuk's been obviously very connected to the Commanders. We've been watching this game of chicken unfold between the Niners and the Commanders for a long time. Give us something versus the Commanders saying, no, you're just going to cut him and then we'll get him and sign him for whatever. It seems like we're getting to the end of that. It seems like the Niners, it's only a matter of time before they cut him and then he ends up as a member of the Washington Commanders. Well, George Kittle, who we know likes to live life with a smile on his face and never takes things too seriously, and says a lot of things kind of tongue-in-cheek and sarcastically at times. Well, he said some things that were pretty eye-opening about the Brandon Ayuk situation and from the perspective of a Washington Commanders fan. So here is George Kittle talking about Brandon Ayuk.
18: The last time I saw Ayuk was, call it week 6, 7, or 8. I don't really know. But I used to make it a habit of mine to go out early in the morning before meetings to watch him train because he'd always be out there early. And I watched him run over 22 miles an hour and stop on a dime. So he's still got it. Mm-hmm. Or at least, you know, that was 8 months ago. So I don't really know. But you guys have fun with that, I guess.
19: Yeah, thank you.
20: That's perfectly put.
19: I'm going to have a lot of fun with that.
20: Perfectly put.
19: I guess.
20: Still got it. Have fun with that, I guess.
19: Yeah.
18: Yeah. You have fun with all that comes with it.
1: Yeah. Mm-hmm. I mean, he seems like he's very active on social media, which, you know, that's a great way to connect with fans and brands and sponsors.
18: Mm-hmm. Yeah.
1: So it seems like this, once he gets to us, then he'll finally be happy and every bad thing's going to go away.
18: Yeah, you're right. I wouldn't be happy either after a team paid me $130 million.
1: I know that can be, well, the
0: again, there, you can kind of hear the playful banter that's happening there, but there's also some, I won't say venom, but there's some sharpness. As much as George Kittle can be sharp, there's some sharpness.
5: Oh, look at you guys.
0: With the words that he said. Look at these guys. Jason Ross.
5: Look at how, you guys are so nice.
0: Jason Ross.
5: Thank you. Whoa, by the way, this looks bomb.
0: Very nice.
5: Thanks, guys.
0: Thank
5: you. Guys rock.
0: Thanks.
5: You guys rock.
0: Thanks, Carmichael Dave. Thanks, Richie.
5: Thanks, guys.
0: Thanks, Jason Ross.
5: You guys just earned tons of points in my book. Heck yeah.
0: What are we talking about?
5: Well, quick, we just had the morning show come in and give us a plate because we can't be at the meeting. Yeah, so that's what all that ruckus was about.
0: An all-staff meeting downstairs, and they just brought us a plate of food. Thank you, guys.
5: George Kittle. Yeah, so George Kittle.

0: Still got it. Have fun with that, I guess.
1: Yeah.
2: Yeah. Yeah. You have fun with all that comes with it.
1: Yeah. Mm-hmm. I mean, he seems like he's very active on social media, which, you know, that's a great way to connect with fans and brands and sponsors.
2: Mm-hmm. Yeah.
1: So it seems like this, once he gets to us, then he'll finally be happy and every bad thing's going to go away.
2: Yeah, you're right. I wouldn't be happy either after a team paid me $130 million.
1: I know that can be, well, the
3: again, there you can kind of hear the playful banter that's happening there, but there's also some, I won't say venom, but there's some sharpness. As much as George Kittle can be sharp, there's some sharpness.
4: Oh, look at you guys.
3: With the you words that he said. Look at these guys. Jason Ross.
4: Look at how, you guys are so nice.
3: Jason Ross.
4: Thank you. Whoa, by the way, this looks bomb.
3: Very nice.
4: Thanks, guys. You guys rock.
3: Thanks, Carmichael Dave. Thanks, Richie.
4: Thanks, guys.
3: Thanks, Jason Ross.
4: You guys just earned tons of points in my book. Heck yeah.
3: What are we talking about?
4: Well, George Kittle? Quick, we just had the morning show come in and give us a plate because we can't be at the meeting. Yeah, so that's what all that ruckus was about.
3: All staff meeting downstairs, and they just brought us a plate of food. Thank you, guys.
4: George Kittle is going to be George Kittle. And honestly, I know someone in here was saying, like, that shtick is old. That's actually him. Like, that's just who George Kittle is.
3: It's just his personality.
4: I actually love his honesty because he was the first one to stick up for Brandon Ayuk, like he said, when you last talked to him 6 months ago.
3: He was
4: saying that he reached out to Ayuk to see if he was okay.
3: Yeah.
4: And I give him credit for doing that. But, like, clearly things have continued to spiral on that front.
3: Yeah.
4: And it just doesn't seem like Ayuk has done anything to maybe improve his situation. Right. He's only kind of made it worse.
3: Right.
4: And people are really confused. And so I think he was just kind of saying, like, yeah, you have fun with all the stuff that's going on with, like, the social media aspect. I don't even think it was any dig at, like, him personally as, like, he's not going to dig at his mental health. He's not going to do any of that.
3: No.
4: I think he means just like all the social media stuff that's out there.
3: I mean, I imagine there is a good chunk of that 49er team that does feel like Brandon Ayuk gave up on them to some extent and abandoned them to some extent. It's important for context to point out, too, when Ayuk was going through his contract dispute during training camp in San Francisco, George answered a ton of questions often about it and always had Ayuk's back.
4: Yeah.
3: Like, so this is not like George never liked Ayuk, George throwing him under the bus. Like, George Kittle doesn't get sharp. He's very much a kind of, I'm a fun loving, relaxed, go lucky guy. He seems to not
4: pretty
3: really
4: positive
3: he,
4: guy.
3: He seems to not worry himself with negative things. But those comments from George are eye-opening to me, because while there is a banter between George and a Washington Commanders fan there, there's very much an element of, hey, you have fun with that, and, oh, I wouldn't be happy if I got paid that much money by the Niners either. Like, there's very much a underneath level to that of annoyance and frustration with how Ayuk has handled this situation.
4: Mm-hmm.
3: And I think he and a ton of 49ers players have every right to feel that way, because I know Ayuk got hurt, but that Niners team is worried about winning Super Bowls. They're not trying to worry about distractions. And Ayuk has been a distraction that they have had to talk about and answer questions about, and the Niners front office and coaching staff have had to deal with for years now at this point, which is why I and you both agree, just get this over with. Just cut them and move on.
4: Yeah.
3: You got bigger fish to fry. Much bigger fish
4: to fry. Looks like that's what they're going to do.
3: Well, for my Las Vegas Raiders, we've speculated all offseason, Kayla, like, are they going to address the wide receiver position? Of course, they've addressed quarterback with bringing in Kirk Cousins and drafting Fernando Mendoza. Year two of Ashton Jeanty, year three of Brock Bowers. Like, they've got offensive weapons. But outside of Brock Bowers, who the hell is Cousins / Mendoza going to throw the football to? Well, Adam Schefter spoke on ESPN recently about wide receiver free agency targets still on the radar of the Las Vegas Raiders.
5: Adam, I know they're excited about bringing Jalen Naylor in free agency, but that is a young group that doesn't have a lot of experience. Are you hearing anything about the Raiders and veteran wide receivers?
6: Well, I don't think they're pressing for him, but it certainly wouldn't be a surprise. And Hawk brings up Stephon Diggs. But you take a look at the wide receivers out there right now. Clearly, they're not getting the money they want, but it is a decorated group. And yes, there's age and injury question marks. But think about some of the names at the free agent position who are now available. Stephon Diggs, Deebo Samuel, Tyreek

0: Bill, DeAndre Hopkins, Brandon Ayuk is trying to talk his way out of San Francisco, Keenan Allen. There are a lot of high-profile wide receivers on the street. So if the Raiders decide that they want to go add one, there's certainly no shortage of all these players who are just waiting to see if they could try to get more money before they come back.
1: No shortage of players, Kayla. And in my mind, there's what's the risk for the Raiders? Go and get one of them.
2: Yeah, I think that in my eyes, like just having a veteran wide receiver in there, just like with the Patriots, what they did last year with Diggs, is helpful in terms of the youth quarterback. And I know Kirk Cousins is going to start the season probably, but I think once they get Fernando in there, which I do believe they're going to do probably like week six or so.
1: Week nine, San Francisco.
2: Probably sooner than that.
1: Come on.
2: I would like to see him sooner than later. But yeah, I think that's always underestimated to have like a wide receiver who has played that role even recently as that veteran guy in the locker room, can kind of stay after practices, help with some routes, all those things that you don't see really up front. It happens behind the scenes. Yeah. It is really valuable.
1: Yeah, giving a young quarterback a reliable, familiar target and then giving that wide receiver room a seasoned, respected veteran. Kill two birds with one stone. Do it, Niners. Take your pick. Not Ayuk, but anyone else, please. I would love to see that. Well, we got more football talk on the way. It's Kayla's 2-minute drill coming up next before we get back to NBA draft talk at 1 o'clock. It's Matt and Kayla on Sactown Sports.
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3: It's time for the two-minute drill. Kayla Anderson has the ball, and she's taking us around the world of football. It's Kayla's two-minute drill on Matt and Kayla.
1: I know it's draft day, people, but it's okay. We can take a couple segments to talk a little bit of football.
2: Just
1: it's
2: take
1: fine.
2: A breath. It's going to be okay.
1: Gonna
2: We've
1: be
2: gone three
1: fine.
2: Straight hours. We're going right back to it.
1: 1 o'clock. We'll talk our way through
2: Just
1: the
2: think
1: top.
2: Think of it as a water break.
1: The top 10. How we expect the top 10 to go, what we think is going to happen tonight for the Sacramento Kings inside the Golden 1 Center and in New York City, where the draft is being held. But for right now, it's time for Kayla's two-minute drill. Kayla, what's happening in football?
2: Mix it up a little. Have a little fun with this one. There are some fun stories in this two-minute drill. We were just talking about George Kittle. So George Kittle, Greg Olsen, great broadcaster, by the way, and Travis Kelce are the founding fathers of Tight End University, which started up about 5 years ago in Nashville, Tennessee. Started up this teeny tiny thing where, you know, it was just a couple tight ends going, getting together, broing out.
1: It's blown up.
2: Teaching some things to other young tight ends. It is huge now.
1: It's
2: and
1: brilliant.
2: It's happening right now in Nashville. Niners quarterbacks Brock Purdy and Mac Jones are down there throwing to the tight ends. They have actually got to the level where they're now in Vanderbilt's like football stadium. It used to be like their practice facility. They've opened it up to the public. So now people can like buy tickets to go. Mm-hmm. And there's like a whole thing leading up to it. So it's blown up.
1: It's like a festival.
2: I think it's really cool because the premise of it is like teaching these tight ends like how to be the best tight end, and it's brotherhood. Like they're coming together. They might be enemies in the off season,
1: right?
2: But they're coming together to try to better the tight end position and a better value, like to get their value up, their money up, you know. And I think it's awesome. And hats off to Kittle and company for growing it to what it's at.
1: It's such a unique position in football, right? Where you're kind of a jack of all trades. You have the skill with be able to catch passes, but you have to be big and block, and you have to be athletic and fast to be able to get open. You can become the most reliable, fail-safe weapon for your quarterback, but that also means your quarterback might lead you out to dry a little bit on some dangerous passes that you just need to catch and take the hit. Being a tight end is a very unique position, and it takes a special type of person to play that position at such a high level. So I love tight end you. By the way, have you seen the videos of how George Kittle is moving out there at tight end?
2: Yeah, well, obviously coming off the Achilles injury. Yeah.
1: He doesn't look like he's 100% or anything like that, but he's out there. He's moving, just getting closer and closer to being back for the Niners, which of course they desperately need. So I love tight end you. Big fan of it.
2: All right, coming up next, it should be another story like the replacements. I think we got to replacement 7 on the show.
1: Yeah.
2: But it is the Sorsbury saga for sure. And new news with this. The NFL came out today saying that they're actually nixing the entire 2026 supplemental draft the whole reason behind this that we're even talking about a supplemental draft is because Brendan Sorsby, the former Texas Tech quarterback, was he had just come out, I think, 2 weeks ago and said he was going to be entering the supplemental draft. And then there was a lot of hype around him actually being drafted. Like, there was going to be a team that gave up picks to go get him. And, you know, possibly he'd be on an NFL roster even as maybe a backup this year. But the application carries a lot of issues is what the NFL is saying, according to a source, core of the game integrity issues. These are all things why they decided that this was going to be a no-no, because they said it'd probably be a bad look at the NFL level to allow.
1: Yeah.
2: It never was really settled at the college level with the gambling stuff, and so the NFL would kind of be giving a pass to it is maybe the thoughts there.
1: I think this is smart, but just weird. I get he's a talented quarterback, talented enough for a team probably would have taken a flyer on it, but I also think that team would have invited just an unnecessary distraction into training camp with him, regardless of how talented he may be, especially for like a backup. We're not, I mean, maybe Arizona was looking at him as, could you be our starting quarterback while we're god-awful in the NFC West? But in general, I think the NFL might be doing teams favors without them realizing. I'm ready for this story to go away.
2: I am too. I'm like, get it, just get this gone. I don't know where he's going to end up. He can't be in the NFL this year. Maybe he goes back and finds a way next year. All right, we are talking about the beautiful new addition in Buffalo. Long-awaited milestone for the Buffalo Bills, because today they are officially unveiling the new Highmark Stadium, which, yes, by the way, there is an opening. They didn't close it all.
1: Right.
2: It is a little, they have a little bit of a hang.
1: Yes.
2: So that not all the snow is going to get in there.
1: Correct.
2: But it's still going to have the feeling of it's Buffalo.
1: Yeah.
2: It's Buffalo football.
1: Yeah.
2: I think a lot of people were questioning if that was a smart idea to keep it open. But they did the ribbon cutting today. Estimated price for this beauty of a building, $2.1
1: billion,
2: man.
1: My favorite episode of Hard Knocks last year, because it was the Buffalo Bills training camp, was when Josh Allen took a tour and they explained everything about that, because they talked about that. They wanted the open roof because they wanted it still to be Buffalo and that Buffalo advantage and that Buffalo feel. But the way it is built will significantly protect the fans and the field of play from like super bad wind conditions, will be better overall for football, a little more competitive balance in that sense. And then yes, you won't have the entire stadium getting dumped on in snow to where fans have to come out with snow plows just to be able to get to their seat.
2: Exactly.
1: So my question is though, so they're unveiling it today. Is there an event in it before, like, preseason football? Like, what are they doing?
2: Yeah, I think just the ribbon cutting today, because they're not going to be doing much in it.
1: Yeah. Because, I mean, when they opened the Golden 1 Center, they did do a ribbon cutting for its opening. And then a few weeks later, or however long later, Paul McCartney was the first thing.
2: No,
1: first event there.
2: I don't know. I don't believe they're doing anything like that. There might be some smaller events or, tours and stuff like that.
1: The first event should be preseason football. Don't put like a concert in there. No.
2: You got to let the players.
1: It's the Bills Stadium.
2: They got to smell that new stadium smell.
1: Yeah.
2: Finally, this one's just for Matt. I wasn't even going to put it in here because it's kind of funny, but I put it in here because I wanted to get his reaction.
1: Love this.
2: One of the best dressed players that I ever saw walk across that draft stage. By the way, I love the fashion on the draft. That is something I love, whether it's NBA draft, NFL draft. Was Devontae Smith out of Alabama, the long, slender wide receiver out of Alabama, who is obviously with the Eagles now. He just got married in Disney World.
1: Hell yeah!
2: Just went and got married in Disney World. Congrats to the beautiful couple, Devontae Smith, now a married man, and did it in Disney World.
1: By the way, a Disney wedding typically costs between $50,000.
2: I was like, that didn't, and it did not look like it was a cheap. By the way, AJ Brown was there. It is what, right? A.J. Brown was there, though, so no controversy with that one.
1: Love that.
2: That's your two-minute drill.
1: Love that. Although getting married at Disney World would be a little...
2: Matt would be so distracted, man. He'd get like, in trouble because he'd be, like, wandering off.
1: Yeah, I do, or whatever. Get me on Guardians. Mm-hmm. Get me out of here. Where's Tron? I haven't been to Disney World since a lot of those new rides opened. I need to get out there.
2: I've heard it's awesome. My friend was just down there, like, 2 weeks ago. She said it was such a fun time.
1: Booked our hotel for our Disneyland trip this year. And yes, it's during the Kings season. So when I go, expect a Kings winning streak. That's all I'm saying.
2: Oh, boy.
1: I'm doing it for all of you.
2: Oh, boy.
1: I'm doing it for you, and the mouse is taking my money. We'll take the break when we come back. Final hour of the show, so let's get back into draft talk. How do we think the draft is going to go tonight? We'll focus on the top 10 specifically. Chris Watkins and I talked about it on the podcast last night. We'll hear what Kayla thinks about where we landed and if she's going to change anything based off of what she thinks about this draft class. We'll do that next. It's Matt and Kayla on Sacktown Sports.
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5: This is Sactown Sports 1140. It's NBA Draft Day. Previewing the first round options for the Sacramento Kings. Here's Matt George and Kayla Anderson.
1: 1 hour left of the show, but still got a handful of hours to kill before the draft begins. And hey, check this out. Sactown Sports, I mean, we've had you covered throughout this entire pre-draft process. But today, if you need someone to watch the draft with, we got you. Because Whitey Gleason and Alan Stiles, the drive guys, will take over at their normal time at 2 o'clock. They are going to extend their show and stay on the air live through the selection and reaction to what the Sacramento Kings do at 7. We have our digital team that's going to be inside the Golden 1 Center. I'm talking about Frankie Cardicelli, Brandon Nunez, Chris Watkins, getting all sorts of content out there for you, including we as media are going to be there. In theory, we're going to have a Zoom call with the whoever the Kings select in the draft tonight. We will have a press conference with Scott Perry tonight. So we'll have that content available to you if you stay up late or can get that tomorrow morning. And I will be dropping an episode of the Matt George podcast tonight with instant reaction to whatever the Kings do in the first round. So we have got you covered here on draft night. A big night for the Sacramento Kings. But the question is, Kayla, how the hell is it going to go? We don't know, but I think some stars are starting to align a little bit more. We have a pretty good idea of the top four in terms of the four names.
2: Uh-huh.
1: But the order of those names might get a little more tricky than we thought. I think I feel pretty confident saying, stop me if you disagree. AJ DeBonson, number one. I think we feel pretty good about that. And I thought it would have been crazy to say anything other than AJ and Darren Peterson or Darren and AJ one and number two. I really think there's a lot of momentum to Cam Boozer going to the Utah Jazz at two. And it makes a lot of sense. Yeah. Why are the Jazz different from the other top four teams? Because the Jazz are looking to compete right now versus three teams that are looking to kind of add talent and get their stars. Cam Boozer makes a lot of sense for a win now team like Utah.
2: He does. And look, he's got the, obviously, we talk about the little small storyline here with Acuff's dad and Scott Perry. Those don't really mean anything when it's all said and done, but he has the Boozer connection, yep, dad to Utah, yep, and he talked about growing up in Utah and stuff like that. There's connections to that part, sure, of it, but I think there is a realistic chance that he can go there, and there's obviously all the other reasons why it would maybe make sense.
1: Mm-hmm.
2: My question to you is, do you think that is more of the safe pick for Utah than to go like a Darren Peterson? And I mean it in a weird way, because I think everyone's kind of come to the fact that they feel like they know what Boozer is.
1: Yeah.
2: Like the ceiling is maybe what, not as, it's kind of there.
1: Well,
2: it's not like there's a lot of like room for like, we don't know exactly he could bust through the ceiling.
1: They call it a high floor.
2: Yeah.
1: Like he just doesn't have a lot of risk to him compared to his ceiling is still high, but it might not be as high as like AJ and Darren, but just because you have a high ceiling doesn't mean you're going to reach it.
2: Right.
1: Right. So I think like they talk about Cam Boozer as a high floor type player to where at worst, he's probably going to be a good contributor for a winning basketball team at worst,
2: mm-hmm,
1: but at best might not be the best of AJ and best of Darren Peterson. We don't know. That's the floor and ceiling conversation. If I'm Utah, like, I think Darren Peterson makes a lot of sense for Utah too, though, in the sense that they can run him off ball. Yeah. I know Darren Peterson said, I was a point guard in high school and I'm working on my point guard skills.
2: I think Darren's a two. Yeah.
1: You have your point guard already there, and you already have a pretty loaded front court with Jaren Jackson Jr., Lauri Markkanen, and I know they're figuring things out with Walker Kessler.
2: Yep.
1: Like, I think Darren Peterson makes a ton of sense fit wise. But if they're trying to make moves right now, which, I mean, you still have to climb the mountain that is OKC and San Antonio in the West, I understand the conversation for Cam. Mm-hmm. I really get the and if they want to go big and they want to go physical, Cam Boozer with Markkanen, with Jackson Jr., with Walker Kessler, like that's a formidable front court to where you could have, you could arguably have two of those guys on the court at all times.
2: Yep.
1: And if it doesn't work, you can always like use and shop like a Lauri Markkanen and get good value for Lauri Markkanen.
2: They just have so much there. And again, Boozer is the youngest in the draft.
1: Yeah. Not by a lot, but yes.
2: Yeah.
1: We forget about that because we talk about Cam Boozer like he's 23 years old.
2: He just looks acts like it, plays like it, yeah. For sure.
1: It's his dad.
2: Mm-hmm.
1: He's very much built like
2: his
1: dad.
2: Have you seen that commercial, by the way, with him and his brother? It's like a State Farm commercial.
1: Yes.
2: And it's so funny because it's exactly to the T like what I think of, like at least the Cam Boozer. Mm-hmm. Just that personality, like it starts off all serious and stuff. Mm-hmm. And I'm like, what the heck is this? When I saw it for the first time, I was like, oh, it's a State Farm commercial. Okay.
1: See, if I'm Memphis 2 at 3, I'm praying Utah goes Cam Boozer. Because in my mind, if I'm Memphis, not that Cam Boozer is a bad pick by any means, but I'm not necessarily looking for more of the win now talent. I'm looking for the, if I'll take a swing on upside. And yeah. Darren Peterson, while like, I don't think Darren Peterson is not an immediate contributor, but compared to Cam Boozer, that's like Cam Boozer's strength is plug him in right away. He's going to impact winning.
2: Mm-hmm.
1: Darren Peterson goes to Memphis. I don't know how thrilled he'd be about that, but I don't know. And I don't know what they're going to do with Ja Morant, although it sounds like they're still very much shopping him. Darren Peterson, for the first year or two, your job is to go there, take 25 shots a game, put up points, win rookie of the year, and have fun, have at it, and then we'll build around that as the years go on. Like, if I'm Memphis, I'm hoping Cam Boozer goes too.
2: I just really, I'm curious if with Memphis just in general, but especially Darren Peterson, like, when are they going to move on from Ja? Because I just think that, like, that is like an elephant in the room in terms of everybody knows that it needs to happen. Even Ja has said he doesn't really think he's in Memphis moving forward. But it's like, what a weird time to come in as a rookie and be like, what exactly is going on here in Memphis?
1: Are we
2: Ja's here still?
1: Are we going to Nashville? What's happening? LeBron said he doesn't like it here. What am I doing
2: Dang.
1: Here? Yeah, it'd be interesting.
2: And he could go to, hey, Darren Peterson wouldn't shock me too if he went to the Bulls.
6: Ja to Miami.
1: Is there any...
2: Yeah. Still a possibility.
1: Mm-hmm. Is there anything to, I haven't really heard much of this, but I think there might be something to, if Darren Peterson does go number two to Utah, I think the Grizzlies have to strongly consider Caleb Wilson over Cam Boozer because again, all they have is time in Memphis and Caleb will have the time and the ability to develop.
2: I kind of like that fit.
1: I don't want, this sounds mean and I don't mean this in a bad way to Memphis at all. I don't want Cam Boozer to just do nothing in Memphis. I want Cam Boozer to contribute to winning right away.
6: Mm-hmm. I think that if Utah passes on Peterson, he goes to the Bulls.
2: Yeah, I think that's where I'm at too with that.
6: My most likely pick.
2: See, I think Caleb could go to Memphis.
1: I think the Chicago Bulls are in one of the most favorable positions in this draft.
6: Yeah.
1: You got no pressure too. You just take whoever falls to you out of that top four and you're happy.
2: Yep. Mm-hmm.
1: I would have killed to be at 4 in this draft.
2: That would have been nice.
1: I mean, of course, you want your pick if you're Washington, but you have all the pressure of you better get it right.
2: True.
1: At 4 in Chicago, hey, whoever's left over, come on down and we'll plug you right into our new regime here in Chicago.
2: Mm-hmm.
1: Sounds like a great spot to be. Then all the pressure begins again at 5.
2: Yep.
1: And the Bulls might have the most boring but easy, sitting pretty draft tonight. Unless they decide to go crazy and go, we're taking Darius Acuff and blow everything up.
6: After 5, where do you think the pressure starts dropping off again?
1: Ooh.
6: It's kind of close to the Kings. I think we're like right at the end of the pressure.
2: Who's right after the Kings again?
1: No, I think the Hawks at 8 have a little bit of pressure.
6: Yeah.
1: Because the Hawks, are the Hawks at 8 going to reach for a Deymara because they need a center?
2: Yeah, I'd say it's still pressure on that
1: spot.
2: Or
1: are they going to go whatever point guard is there? So a Kingston Flemings or a Braden Burries, assuming Michael Brown Jr. and Keaton Wagler go 5 and 6.
6: So like after 10?
1: I think 10 might be the spot where the pressure ends because Milwaukee, like they just traded Giannis Antetokounmpo. No one's expecting them to be good necessarily. You just traded Giannis.
6: You don't believe in Tyler Hero?
1: I like Tyler Hero. But there's a pretty significant drop off between Giannis and Tyler Hero. But at 10, I think the Bucks, especially with them having 13 too, they can now go, we're going to just take the guys we like. We're just going to take who we like. And then seeing what Golden State does at 11 and OKC does at 12, because those are two very much win now organizations right now. That's where Jaxel Lendeborg or Hans Steinbach or those guys really, really make sense over there. But funny enough, if you are rooting for the Kings to draft Darius Acuff Jr. tonight, I think we want the LA Clippers to take Mychal Brown Jr.
2: Well, yeah.
1: Because if the Clippers take, but what I mean by that is if
2: the, I get what you're saying.
1: If the Clippers take Keaton Wagler, I think it's easier for the Brooklyn Nets to go Darius Acuff 6 mm-hmm. versus
2: same here.
1: If Keaton Wagler is there at 6, I don't know how the Nets walk away from Keaton Wagler.
2: Makes sense.
1: So I almost am rooting for Mychal Brown Jr. to go 5, because then I'm convinced Keaton Wagler is not going to be there at 7, just because of his size. I don't know.
2: I am going to be fascinated and watching closely Keaton Wagler's career, because Keaton Wagler, but I just think, look, I'm not out on the guy by any means. I've never been 100% sold on him in terms of, like, he did kind of arrive on the scene late. So I get that people weren't on him for that reason. Wasn't looked at heavily coming out of high school. Mm-hmm. But I do think he got a lot of praise for being the big guard in this class. Like, that's where a lot of the fascination started. Yeah. And like, it's like you see that and you're like, okay, there is a lot more potential there because he is a bigger point guard.
1: I get spooked by tweeners. And what I mean by tweeners are guys that are in between positions. I just get spooked
6: too
1: by
6: too slow to guard guard.
2: That's the other thing.
1: I just get spooked by. I understand. Because, like,
2: what exactly is your specialty? Either.
1: Yeah.
2: Like, that's why I'm a little hesitant.
1: And, like, bigger guards, I know that's where the NBA is going because they can handle. But a lot of bigger guards struggle to guard the point guard position. I know. And we just saw an NBA Finals where a small but beast of an offensively gifted point guard had his way. Mm-hmm. Now, granted, the Spurs had smaller guards to throw at him, and he still was able to do his thing. Like Stephon Castle. Stephon Castle's a little bit bigger. What is he, 6'5"?
6: So he's bigger. Harper and Castle are both bigger.
1: Yeah, but, I mean, Brunson still had his way. I don't know. Like, Keaton Wagler, I don't know what Keaton Wagler is. I think he's a combo guard, which is good when you, I have positional flexibility. He can run with a... It's the same way we talk about, like, Neek Clifford. But mm-hmm. Neek Clifford, we're talking about as a role player, not
2: as a starter.
1: As the dude.
2: Yeah, the dude. Yeah.
1: And I know a lot of people want to instantly look at Keaton Wagler and go, well, Tyrese Halliburton. Okay. I hope you're right. I don't know. Like, I just don't know what Keaton Wagler is, but I know his size and the combination. That's why I think he makes so much sense for the Clippers, and he's so enticing for the Clippers, because the Clippers are very much still trying to contend. They've got their point guard already in Garland, and they've got Kawhi.
2: I think it makes more sense there, absolutely. Like, if I were the Clippers and I got Wagler, I think I'd be thinking a little different because I knew DG was there mm-hmm. Than I would be with maybe another situation. And it's funny you said that about Neek, because a couple of the chatters mentioned, like, Neek Clifford. Well, wait, Matt's scared of Neek Clifford.
1: I don't know what Neek is.
2: But, yeah, but that's also, they didn't draft him top 5.
1: No, he's 24.
2: Yeah, so there's a little bit more leeway there.
1: But to their point, like, I don't know what Neek Clifford is.
2: I want him to be something.
1: I want him to be, I think.
2: I love Neek.
1: We identified this earlier in the offseason. Like, ideally, if Neek Clifford could be essentially like your version of a Josh Hart, to where he's a defender and rebounder, like, that's obviously super valuable. Josh Hart is instrumental to the success of the New York Knicks. So I think the number one route to the best version of Neek Clifford in Sacramento is him becoming a really good perimeter defender that can hopefully space the floor on offense, like a 3-and-D type player who can also handle the basketball a little bit. But I don't know. Like, we talk about Neek Clifford as a Swiss Army knife. I don't know what he is. And Keaton Wagler, I also kind of don't really know what he is. But like you said, there's a big difference between 5 and 24.
2: Yeah.
1: You're talking about star or starter versus a role player that maybe can cap out as a starter.
6: But Keaton's a shooter.
2: Yeah.
1: He is a shooter.
2: Like a 3-point.
6: Like, really, really good shooter.
2: Like 3-point guy,
6: Who can grow in other areas, I think, is the hope. Mm-hmm. Like, as long as he can add more to his offensive game, they know that he can shoot, and he's big enough to guard what they want him to guard.
1: Super athletic.
6: He's not super athletic. It's like his biggest question mark. But I think that.
1: But Tyrese wasn't really either.
6: Yeah. Mm-hmm. And that's why he dropped. Mm-hmm. Like, there was a lot of questions with just shot mechanics with Tyrese. Like, I think Tyrese was projected like seventh when he got, when he was supposed to be drafted, and they ended up 11th. So I don't know. I just know, I hope that the Kings just stick to their plan. I think that you're right, that they like Acuff.
2: Yeah.
6: And they like Flemings after that. And I don't see a world where Flemings gets picked before. So I think it's okay.
1: Yeah.
2: I think I'm at peace here.
1: The Kings feel very confident that one of those two guys will be there. If both of them are there, then again, I believe it's going to be Acuff. But boy, would that send shockwaves through the NBA. If Acuff is there at 7 and the Kings go a different route. Boy, Perry sure threw us all for a loop with all the smoke.
2: That, in that scenario, I just would want to know, like, straight up why. Like, that, I want to, and I don't want no sugarcoating.
1: But, well, but he would not.
2: Not going to, like, backhand him and, like.
1: He would tell, let's say it's Kingston Flemings.
2: Yeah.
1: He would tell us all the glowing things about Kingston and allow us to draw our own conclusions. He's not going to pop the mic and go, yeah, we were concerned about Acuff's defense. He's not going to do that. But I think we can put two and two together of. What I would imagine is, like you kind of joked earlier, either that dinner in San Francisco, either that dinner in San Antonio went really, really well, or that dinner plus their meeting at the combine plus his workout here in Sacramento, they saw something that said this is him.
2: Yep.
1: And maybe it's he is so much better on the defensive end and he just fits our identity going forward that we'll take it.
2: And that could very well be the thing.
1: I don't think that's going to happen, though.
2: Sometimes we've thought one thing and it's gone the other way.
1: Yep.
2: But I think it's Acuff.
1: I would be stunned tonight if either Acuff or Kingston Flemings is not a King. Anybody not name those two guys, if they're a King tonight, I'm floored, genuinely floored.
6: And the only way that doesn't happen is if they're literally picked 5 and 6.
1: 5 and 6.
2: Yeah.
6: And that'd be crazy. Kingston being picked before the Kings would be insane.
2: Yeah. I don't see that happening.
1: Yeah. The only other Kingston Flemings scenario, we kind of talked about this earlier, but I'm just not a big fan of this because there's a lot of risk involved. I know a lot of people are, for obvious reasons, if the Kings were to get in contact with the Bucks and the Bucks wanted Acuff, so the Bucks move up to 7 to get Acuff, you drop down to 10 and 13 because you believe Kingston Flemings is going to be there at 10. Okay, you're getting good value for Flemings at 10, who you would have considered taking at 7. And then with 13, you have your choice of other players that are available, like a Cameron Carr, for example, or something like that. Like, on paper, if you were to tell me without, like, 100% certainty, Matt, you can either take Darius Acuff Jr. or you could take Kingston Flemings and Cameron Carr. Like, I'm really intrigued by your starting backcourt is now solidified with Flemings and Carr, assuming they work out and develop the way that they do. But there's no way you could trade 7 without having that knowledge. Unless someone on the text line said, what if you draft Darius Acuff Jr.? And then if Kingston Flemings gets there at 10, then you call the Milwaukee Bucks and go, here's Darius Acuff right here. Give us 10 and 13 and we'll do it now. Maybe you could do that as a fail safe.
2: Yeah.
1: I just don't think Perry's going to do that. He likes Acuff, I think.
2: From what we know, which isn't a lot, because they've been really quiet over there.
1: Yeah. I like what Jake Gaden said earlier. Jake Gaden from CBS 13, who's in New York covering the draft right now. I like the fact that the most interesting part of the draft for the Kings tonight is going to be if they're able to move back into the first round, what they use to move back into the first round and who they're going for. Because I've heard nothing.
2: Yeah.
1: Literally nothing about anybody outside of the lottery.
2: It's just nothing. Been the draft visits that they've had, but like he mentioned, those are second-rounders.
1: Yeah, second-round guys.
2: So it's not like... there are a couple that were like fringe, maybe bottom of the first that could happen, but most of them were solid second-rounders. So I don't know. Maybe they've got their eye on somebody we don't know about.
1: That's where I think Scott can get his sneaky maneuvering on. But I think...
2: Yeah.
1: I know there's been a lot of smoke... I know there's been a lot of like, this feels too obvious to happen, but I think the obvious is happening. I mean, I think it's just Acuff. If he's there at 7.
2: I've got to ask, he's very persistent, which I respect, man, is it? Because I'm very persistent as well. It could be annoying sometimes. Matt and Kayla, again, if there's a chance, would you rather draft Acuff or give up 2 future firsts, the 7th and Zach for Ja and 3rd? round pick.
1: Why? I mean, I don't.
2: That's crazy.
1: Why would Memphis ever do that? I mean, yes, I would love to move it.
2: Yeah,
1: the top
2: I would
1: four.
2: Do that as well.
1: Why the hell would Memphis do that?
2: They wouldn't.
1: No.
2: Unless they just really just don't want. They're just like throw Jaw out the door. We can't get rid of him any other way.
1: And who are we hoping is there at three? Peterson, Cam, Caleb. I mean, two
2: well,
1: of
2: I'll
1: those.
2: Take in, yeah.
1: Two of those guys will be there. But like, I mean, it's a fun hypothetical, I suppose. But what I just Memphis
2: Matt
1: needs,
2: gets so mad about these hypotheticals.
1: No, I don't. I love hypotheticals. I love hypotheticals. Oh man, give me all the hypotheticals.
6: That
1: in the
6: one is crazy.
2: It I is just, kind of fun though.
1: The problem with where the Sacramento Kings ended up and the amount of teams ahead of the Sacramento Kings is so many of them need exactly what the Kings do, which is a star. Right, like the Wizards, I know they just gave a boatload of money to Trae Young, but they still need a franchise cornerstone, and AJ's going to be that for them. I believe AJ, unless they go Darren Peterson. Utah is the outlier, because Utah, they traded for Jaren Jackson Jr., and now they're going to add a young star to a... I think they're already a playoff team before they add the young star. Now they're definitely going to be a playoff team, yeah, in my mind, if they stay healthy. Knock on wood.
2: I completely agree. Oh, you mean they're not going to be tanking this year?
1: Well...
2: visibly tanking?
1: Don't need to, Will Hardy.
2: Ooh, Will Hardy.
1: Will Hardy's in a great mood. I can promise you that. It was all worth it for him.
2: God, my dog just ran the other way when I said that.
1: But after, is the speaker on? Is he just listening to us?
2: He
1: right
2: likes
1: now?
2: To listen.
6: Especially your dog's now. Listening to our show?
2: Yes, yeah, he's. I turned the speaker on. And turns on right now, when I said, ooh, Will Hardy, he literally jumped and like went out. The other way.
1: It's a ghost. Ghost mom. After that, though, like Memphis, they just traded away Jaren Jackson Jr., and they're trying to get rid of Jaw. They're looking for a reset with a new star. The Chicago Bulls are looking for a new star to start this new regime in Chicago. They finally just completely changed their front office. They're looking for a new star. The LA Clippers are kind of in a weird position, but they don't know what punishment is coming for
2: right.
1: the aspiration or whatever the hell it's called situation. We don't know about the future of Kawhi. After that, Brooklyn needs a star just as much as the Kings need a star. So the concept of moving up was always extremely difficult and extremely limited in this draft because so many teams need to stay put because they need exactly what the Kings need. Which is why I've also hated the idea of moving down because you need a star. Don't move down.
2: I don't want to move down. Oh, speaking of moving down, though, if they did and got a guy, Seth Greenberg has his draft superlatives out. Mm-hmm. And I think Cam Carr was like built for the
1: NBA.
2: Built for the league.
1: I know a lot of people like to... out of Stanford, Ibuka Okori.
2: Yeah.
1: He turned a lot of heads this year with how he plays. That might be, I mean, he's a point guard too. I thought about this, like I was thinking about this when Jake was on with us. We have no clue who the Sacramento Kings would move back into the first round for or who they'd be targeting specifically.
2: Yeah.
1: I don't think it would be crazy for the Kings to draft a point guard. And then like if Ibuka Okori is there at 22 and they like him because he's local, again, went to Stanford. You've got your starting and backup point guards solidified from one draft. You don't even have to worry about the point guard position, period. I don't think it's out of the realm of possibility at all for the Kings to go two point guards in this draft.
2: Do you know how many guards they brought in for workouts? Holy smokes, man. I think majority were guards.
1: Yeah.
2: I think Allen did a breakdown of like how many were guards, how many were forwards. I think that was on the Drive Guys.
1: But the second round is a little bit different in the sense of like, now you're kind of taking flyers to see, maybe I can find a high value backup point guard out there. Like if you're moving back into the first round, you're looking almost for your sixth man if you go point guard, right?
2: Yeah.
1: Like if you're going out and getting Ibuka and Corey, your belief is, well, I just found my sixth man of the year.
2: Mm-hmm.
1: Or I believe in a perfect world, I have my starting point guard and star, and I just got my sixth man of the year.
2: Yep.
1: And maybe they could play together on the floor.
2: That's a thought process I think you have to have if you're moving up to the first round.
1: It'd be interesting to play Darius Acuff Jr. a little bit off ball, too, with how good of a shooter he is. Yeah. Well, while we wait for the NBA draft to begin, hey, I'm feeling charitable today. I feel like giving things away. You want to just give things away?
2: Oh, sure, we can. It's a good day, optimistic day.
1: How about two pairs of tickets to see Formula One at IMAX? Right now, you can win a pair of tickets to see Formula One racing and the British Grand Prix live at the Esquire IMAX Theater.
2: British
1: on Sunday, July 5th. The race and showtime begins. at 6:30. Call in to win right now. Callers number one. It's a race after all, right? Callers yes. number one and number two, 916-339-1140. Win your chance to watch the British Grand Prix live at the Esquire IMAX Theater on Sunday, July 5th, right after the 4th of July. That's amazing.
2: That's coming up so soon, you guys, by the way. I right can't believe we're already there.
1: Right around the corner. Holy California smokes. Classic going to be going on during that time, yeah. too. I'm excited. 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
5: It's NBA Draft Day. Previewing the first round options for the Sacramento Kings. Here's Matt George and Kayla Anderson.
1: We're starting to see all the draft day fits. Apparently an all-white suit a la LeBron James for Cam Boozer.
2: What's my guy Cuff got going on?
1: I don't know. I haven't seen what Acuff's wearing
2: yet. I gotta
1: look
2: at this.
1: And then Caleb Wilson's going the exact opposite. He looks like Batman with an all-black suit.
2: Draft I'll be fits. The judge of fashion.
1: Okay. Anointed judge of fashion, Kayla Anderson. Well, you know what? We need this for tomorrow. We need the top five. No.
2: You all just see me in my trash every day. From here on up, I don't get
1: trash?
2: A B. I don't get to look like a lady. I have to just put my hair up every day. I have just a jean jacket on.
1: How's that not
2: this
1: being a lady?
2: This girl's got style.
1: I know you have got style. We've all seen.
2: No, you haven't.
1: Oh. All right.
2: Yeah. You haven't seen Miami,
1: Anthony,
2: Kayla.
1: We haven't
2: seen LA, Kayla.
1: We talked a handful of weeks ago, we were talking about me.
2: Anthony just gets a kick. He's like, who is this chick, man?
1: We were talking about me going on the Traders, and Kayla.
2: Oh, God.
1: Basically,
2: you're taking this personally.
1: Not so gently told me, like, your fashion sucks.
2: I did not say that.
1: You need to work on your outfits for the Traders.
6: She called you swagless,
1: she said.
6: Dude.
1: That's what she did.
6: Right? That's so tough.
1: I still haven't recovered. And then during mini seasons, which we're about to do, then she brought her Emmy in when I was winning.
2: Because he kept bragging about it.
6: I kind of like that. That's a good
2: right?
6: flex.
1: That's crazy.
6: That's a good flex.
1: That's crazy, Anthony. You're supposed to be on my side.
2: I was like, I try to be humble as much as I can at the station.
6: Big.
2: But you know what? Sometimes I got to flex.
1: All right. Whatever.
2: Got to flex sometimes,
6: like,
2: man.
6: Like physically a large award
2: it's
6: to
2: big.
6: Bring in.
2: It's heavy.
1: We do need Kayla's top three draft outfits tomorrow and then your
2: perfect.
1: Three least favorite draft
2: Boom.
1: Outfits.
2: Boom. You got it. I'll be taking notes.
1: And we need I need deets.
2: And I'll give you details. Absolutely.
1: Like why? What is it about?
2: Yep. Everything about the accessories.
1: Is someone aware
6: I'm excited about
1: this.
6: Like?
2: A lot of the times the accessories make or break an outfit. And I am more of a simplistic fashionista. I don't like a lot added to a suit.
1: Uh-huh.
2: But just the right accessory can give me that.
1: Like what
2: like,
1: are we talking
2: okay.
1: about? Like a watch, a pocket square,
2: yeah,
1: or
2: a chain? Yeah. It's just like, and then color. I'm a big color person in terms of pop.
1: So Neat Clifford last year when he was drafted, he has a Clifford the Big Red Dog chain made out of diamonds, but it did not arrive in time for the draft.
2: Oh,
1: so he had to
2: yeah.
1: wear it. I think he wore it during his pregame press conference.
2: That's hilarious,
1: is that
2: by the way.
1: Past the Caleb
2: I'd have to see it in the whole look.
1: I mean, well.
2: Because, and it's just kind of the way they
1: Neek wore like
2: they
1: a purple
2: wear it.
1: Suit last year. Neek looked great.
2: I
6: liked
2: that purple.
1: He knew where he
2: I
1: was
2: like
1: going.
2: That.
1: He
2: is it? It was. Is that deep, rich Sacramento purple?
1: Neek knew what he was doing.
2: Mm-hmm.
1: He knew where he was going.
2: Well, I'll have my board ready, guys.
1: I know all of us are going to be sitting there watching. It's like, what color is Acuff wearing?
2: If
1: yellow.
2: I'm going
1: to
2: be
1: get his ass out.
2: I might have to. That's the thing. If I don't like his fashion, I'm going to have to be honest.
1: Let me tell you, if he's wearing black and white, everybody's going to freak out that the Nets are going to take him.
6: Yeah.
1: Let me tell you.
2: Oh. Mm-hmm.
1: Neek
6: had something to do with Kobe, though, right? He had like a Kobe, which is an entirely different thing in the context of.
1: I don't
6: like,
1: remember.
6: I think he had some like a 24, something
1: Did
6: like
1: he?
6: That.
1: A lot of I like a lot of people use their suits, and the inside of their suit is lined with their college
2: That's,
1: jersey.
2: I love that.
1: I like that.
2: Or just like something that's special to them.
6: Kevin Knox had a Fortnite liner that was pretty ridiculous.
1: Yeah, no
6: that's
1: wonder he didn't work
6: that was
1: out.
6: A pretty bad one.
2: That's yeah.
6: It was a pink suit with a Fortnite liner on the inside
2: My
6: when he opened
2: goodness,
6: it. Yeah, it was
2: random.
6: Pretty bad.
1: I would definitely have some Lord of the Rings esque swag.
6: Yeah,
1: going on
2: for sure.
1: In my suit somewhere. I don't know what it would be.
2: Now that
1: would
2: be fitting.
1: Of course, it would be.
2: Very fitting.
1: The athlete I am. So let's lock in real quick. Final
2: right.
1: predictions for tonight. Who are the Kings taking at 7? And will the Kings move back into the first round? You don't have to tell me for who, but will they have another first round pick? And who are the Kings taking at 7? Go around the horn.
2: Okay. No surprise, people. I'm going with my guy.
1: Acuff.
2: From day one, I'm as loyal as they get. Acuff Jr. for me at 7.
1: Uh-huh.
2: I do believe they will trade up into the first round.
1: Let's do call your shot. What number?
2: Ooh. Let's do like 20.
1: Okay. Early 20s.
2: Yeah.
1: I like it.
2: Let's do 20.
6: I think Fleming's. I think Acuff's going to go to Brooklyn. unfortunately.
1: How dare you?
6: I like Flemings, actually. I don't know why I said unfortunately.
1: I would be happy with Flemings.
6: Yeah, and I don't think they're going to go back into the first round. I think they're going to get someone good in the second round, though.
2: Yeah.
1: Okay.
6: I don't want them to give up too much.
1: I will go Acuff, and I will say, yes, they do move into the first round. I'll say 25.
2: Okay.
1: They move late into the first round to get one more player. Kimberly, I think, asked earlier, why would the Nets take Mykal Brown Jr. over Darius Acuff Jr.? I don't have a good answer to that question. All I know is just reading pundits, and there has been repeated mention of the Nets might like Mykal Brown Jr. more for their identity and where they're going versus Darius Acuff Jr. Again, I can't really speak on this because, believe it or not, I'm not locked into Jordy Fernandez's style of play and what the Brooklyn Nets identity is. I have no idea. But I know that's gaining a lot of traction. So if Mykal Brown Jr. were to be there at six and go six, it might be for their fit more than style or talent.
2: I ask one more question? Does the whole notion narrative of Acuff wanting to be a King, Acuff wanting to go to Sacramento, like all of that narrative surrounding that, does that

0: Maybe they go with the other guard because of that, too.
1: I don't think you can completely ignore it. I think if Brooklyn wants Acuff, regardless of where he wants to go, they're going to take him.
0: But if it's more of like a, hey, they're right there neck and neck.
1: But we've seen this matters. Like, we've seen it. It didn't matter. I know everyone wants to go, well, Ace Bailey. Yeah, it didn't matter last year. It mattered with Tyrese Haliburton. It's mattered numerous times throughout the history of the draft. If a player wants to go somewhere, I mean, we talked about De'Aaron Fox at 5 wanting to go to the Sacramento Kings. That heavily influenced him being there at 5. Like, if players want to go somewhere and players' camps want them to go somewhere, it's not an end-all, be-all, but it matters, especially with a high pick in a generational draft to, do I really want to take the risk of taking a player that doesn't want to be here versus another guy that might want to be here that maybe is a little less talented but is a better fit? Like, that's all these teams are thinking about this. If the Nets want Darius Acuff Jr. at 6, they're going to take Darius Acuff regardless of where he wants to go.
0: Sure.
1: But I do definitely think that plays a factor. And I've been hearing since the combine that his camp wants him to go there. Kevin O'Connor made it a little more public recently in one of his latest mock drafts. But I very much believe that Darius Acuff Jr. and his camp want to go to Sacramento. And if the question is why, well, it's because he's going to be able to be the star here right away, compete for Rookie of the Year, put up a ton of shots, be the man, and play for someone who's at least familiar with his family in Scott Perry. I think it makes perfect sense for him to want to come here. And maybe he likes Sacramento's vibe, too. I don't know. But hopefully.
0: Nothing wrong with Sacramento.
1: No. All right, let's do our MLB mini seasons really quick before we dive in to crosstalk with Whitey Gleason and Alan Stiles for what they are calling their Draftapalooza show today. We had quite the interesting day yesterday, my friends. For the first, I think this might be a first time ever. First time ever. We have a three-way tie, including run differential.
0: What?
1: Kaylee, you picked the Dodgers over the Minnesota Twins yesterday. They won 2-1, so you're plus one. I picked the Cardinals, St. Louis Cardinals, I almost said Arizona, over the Arizona Diamondbacks. They won 3-2, so I'm plus one.
0: Okay.
1: Anthony picked the Rockies over the Red Sox.
0: Look at you, Anthony.
1: And the Rockies won.
0: Look at They're you.
1: 3-2.
0: Oh, that's crazy. So plus one's for
1: everyone. So all 1-0 this week. Oh, all boy. A three-way tie with a plus
2: Underdog.
1: One differential.
2: Yeah.
1: So there you go.
0: That's kind of crazy.
1: All right, so moving into Tuesday. Teams available to you, Kayla. You have the Rays, Brewers, A's, and White Sox. The A's, by the way, begin a series with the San Francisco Giants tonight.
0: Yep. I'm going Rays.
1: Okay. Who are they playing?
0: No clue.
1: Get back to me on that. Anthony.
2: I don't know if I have anyone to play. Oh, I do. I'm taking the Royals.
1: Anthony's going Royals.
0: Royals.
1: Rays versus, I'll just put .. because I don't know.
2: Royals play the Rays.
1: Wait, Rays versus Royals and Royals versus Rays?
2: Mm-hmm.
1: Ooh.
0: Wait, I'm going head-to-head with you?
1: Yep.
0: Let's go.
1: Well, and me, I have no idea what I'm going to do. I have the Cubs, Cardinals, Mariners, and Reds to choose from today. Who are they playing? I think the Cubs might be a good pick. They're playing the Mets. Let's do that. I'll go Cubbies over the Mets.
0: Nice.
1: There you go. Sorry, MLB mini-seasons. Yes, baseball still exists, but sorry, baseball. It's NBA draft day. Sorry.
0: We'll get to it again eventually.
1: At some point. Trust me. It's coming. It's coming.
0: July, baby.
1: Oh, boy. In August, football season starts. I'm excited. Mm-hmm. I'm very excited to talk to these two gentlemen when we come back. Whitey Gleason, Alan Stiles. They take over for us at 2 o'clock, and they will be broadcasting through the Kings selection at number 7 of tonight's draft. You don't have to turn your radio off. They'll be with you all night long until after that 7th overall pick. And Whitey Gleason and Alan Stiles join us next right here on Sacktown Sports.
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9: NBA Draft Day. Previewing the first round options for the Sacramento Kings. Here's Matt George and Kayla Anderson.
10: We made it. We're here. Draft Day. No more worrying about how many games the Kings won or lost, how the draft lottery went. No more of that. Because we got a name to put to the number 7.
11: Almost. This is like Christmas. Where can we open presents? Yeah. Nope, not yet.
10: Almost. Yeah.
11: Not yet.
12: Gotta go to church first.
10: The torture's gonna be for you guys.
11: Yeah.
10: Because you guys gotta do the whole build up. The whole build up. Every single second of those 5 minutes on the clock, you guys are gonna have to fill.
11: Announces we're staying till 3 a.m. tonight.
12: Wow. Hopefully.
10: There you go, Alan.
11: They'll let us.
10: Yeah.
11: We'll be here.
10: You need more Celsius than that, my friend.
11: Oh yeah, I'll section it out. I'll make sure.
10: I don't know about y'all. I woke up this morning feeling very optimistic. I just woke up feeling good, feeling ready, excited for like the next chapter, a new hope. But I'm also ready to actually talk about something. And I know, why do you feel this way? Something actually definitive and not hypothetical. It's
11: right.
10: Okay, we'll know who the dude is.
11: Right.
10: And then we can talk about what incorporating him looks like.
11: But we already know, right?
10: Well, we already know.
11: 95%.
10: Do we know? Oh.
11: 96%, Al.
13: Keeps crawling.
11: Yeah.
13: Kalshi keeps crawling up as the day goes by. Mm-hmm. Yeah, I mean, I don't know. I'm big on hypotheticals.
11: I just got to say I'm glad you guys are getting along after that back and forth via text yesterday on golf. So I'm just glad to see you guys.
10: Yeah, breakfast balls are whack. Although he had a comeback that I had no comeback to. He said, I don't get breakfast balls because I tee off after noon.
13: Yeah. and then he didn't respond.
10: I didn't have anything. I was like, that's a good point. I got nothing.
13: Drop mic there.
10: This guy cheats at golf. This guy just adds all the strokes or takes away any strokes that he wants at golf. This guy.
13: You know, you play. It depends on who you ask. I'm within the USGA rules. That's all I know.
11: Breakfast ball's not in the USGA.
13: No, those aren't. But
10: or foot wedge.
13: But those, that's a little different.
10: Or winter rules in the summer.
13: Yeah, winter rules.
11: Or giving somebody a putt they've already missed.
10: That's
11: so that you can get one of those.
13: I said you were good. Uh-huh. I said you were already good.
11: Yeah.
13: You're already good.
10: Do you have the 18 inches marked on your putter?
13: No.
10: Oh.
13: No. I just eyeball it.
10: Yeah, see, that's a problem.
11: Oh, he gives like 5 footers for par because he wants them when it's...
10: He'll give you your 5 footer so he can have his 7 foot slider.
13: I am a good golf partner.
10: You are.
13: And you would be lucky to get scored by me.
10: I enjoyed golfing with you. We should do it again.
13: We should.
10: Can I play in the New Media Golf League?
13: That one's going to be a tougher sell, but, you know, we'll figure something out.
11: Did you get to the website? Yeah, we're still having some problems.
10: Oh, I just resubmitted my application.
13: Oh, we're on GoDaddy. We're trying to get the site back functional.
10: Right. Site means something very different, I think, now.
13: Oh. Okay, ask G.
11: Anyway, I don't know why you guys even brought that up, but I'm glad you are getting along.
13: You brought it up.
11: You brought it up. I brought it up. What's the difference?
13: You brought it up.
11: Kayla brought it up. What does it matter?
13: It does matter.
11: Here we are.
13: It does matter.
11: The pick is the pick, Alan.
13: The pick. Hey, if the pick is the pick, the pick is the pick.
11: That's
13: all I know.
11: Right.
13: And it.
11: That's like the new. It is what it is. The pick is the pick.
10: The pick is the pick.
11: Try that in real life.
13: Yeah.
11: Why did you take out the garbage? You said you were gonna. Hey, the pick is the pick. Right.
13: The pick is the pick. You know. Before this is all over,
10: I don't like this.
13: I will say that I probably was sleeping on Kinks and Fleming's athleticism a little bit. I can say that.
10: I'm with you.
13: You know, I mean, you watch and just from what he's doing to the other guys in that area, nobody has that type of athleticism. Not Acuff, definitely not Wagler. And I haven't seen enough of Michael, but Michael is just shooting threes the whole time.
11: He gets up high and in a hurry.
13: He really does.
11: Yeah.
13: Now, I don't know what to do with that. Everybody is questioning the jump shot, the trade down, probably dead. But I do wonder what he will look like on a Hawks or a team like that where you don't need him to be the guy. You know, organize, elevate when you need to. And that jump shot will eventually make its way, right?
10: Kayla and I were talking about this today, though. Is there not a new trade down for what revived scenario with 10 and 13 now with Milwaukee?
11: I don't know what is more stunning, Kayla. The fact that Allen now is like, you know, Fleming's is pretty good. Or that Matt is saying, oh, some of these trade down scenarios.
10: No, I don't like it. I don't like it. But I'm saying there could be, if you feel like Kingston Fleming's could be there at 10, maybe you try and talk yourself. I wouldn't do it, but that,
11: that's what we were saying last week. If by some chance he was going to be there at 12, which is unlikely, but that's what we were talking about.
13: But now you could get to 10. Yeah. I don't think it's going to happen. I know you guys talked with Jake Gaden as well. And I don't know. As much as I would like for some fireworks, it feels like the Kings aren't going to overthink it. Mm. They're just going to ride with Acuff into the sunset. And it doesn't. From what I've heard, I checked in once the Bucks thing happened. I checked in this morning and doesn't feel like the Bucks are necessarily in a hurry to move up. Now anything could happen.
10: Sure.
13: But they don't have any picks, so they kind of need a bunch of young talent.
11: Kayla, in a dog draft, which breed are you picking first? You have the first pick.
12: Probably Lab.
11: Yeah?
12: Yeah.
11: You're next, Matt.
10: Lab would have been my first pick, so
11: I'll
10: go.
11: Gone. It's gone now. Mm-hmm.
10: I guess I'll go Golden Retriever, I guess.
13: All solid picks,
11: Cat.
13: All solid picks.
10: Cat.
13: You know, I can't beat those.
11: I would go Rhodesian Ridgeback.
10: You're like Tabby. Oh, yeah.
12: Red gets identified as that sometimes.
11: I thought so. I noticed
12: that's
11: that.
12: That's not
11: I
12: what he dog. Is, though.
11: Yeah. He got some of those. Those are good dogs. Mm-hmm.
13: Pomeranian.
12: Mm-hmm. Of course.
11: Mm-hmm. Alan's going for the yappy dog.
13: Yeah. Bite your ankles a little bit. Chihuahua. Yeah.
11: Yeah. My point is the Kings need a dog.
10: Kings do need a dog.
12: Acuff's a dog.
13: Any kind of dog.
12: Acuff's like a pit bull.
11: Yeah? Yeah. Pit bulls are supposed to be really good dogs.
12: They are.
11: Yeah.
12: They're
11: if they're, you know, in
12: the right family. Which,
11: yeah.
12: like you said, got to be raised properly in the Kings organization.
10: How has the response been? Because I actually thought it was a really fun talker.
13: Mm-hmm.
10: I missed this on the show yesterday. I tuned out after the golf talk because it just angered me so much.
13: Good.
10: No, I actually really enjoyed it. It was hilarious. The using Maxime Raynaud to move back into the first round. My question is this you finding an alternative to using like a protected first to move back into the first round?
13: Yeah.
10: And Max is the best option there? Is that
13: right?
10: Why did you pick Max specifically?
13: Well, I thought it was interesting because, well, he was the best rookie, right? I mean, he was second team all rookie. So I thought it was an interesting conversation. And, you know, we've done this dance before with the Keon Ellis's of the world and a lot of the comments. Like, my whole thing about it isn't saying no. It's anyone who finds it laughable.
10: Right.
13: Because it's definitely not laughable.
10: Sure.
13: Because you look at what this draft is supposed to be, and you look at Maxime, and I would ask those people, because we had the same conversation yesterday, what do you think Max is going to be? Mm-hmm. Right? And somebody said, well, I think he'll be better than the number 20 pick in this draft. Okay, that's fine. That's your opinion. So that's my question. Is he going to be Zubats? Is he going to be better than Şengün? Because that's what I would ask anyone who's just kind of laughing it out of the conversation. You can say
12: who
13: no.
12: Did you? Are you talking to me? Because I didn't laugh it out of the conversation.
13: No, I said
12: straight up no, because I don't look at this Kings organization as the spot to do that.
13: Yeah.
12: Because that's one of Perry's first successful draft picks.
13: Sure.
12: You're trying to build depth on this team, too.
13: No, that's fine. Like, I wasn't talking about you, Kayla. A bunch of people responded, not just you.
12: Okay.
13: I promise you. We had a long conversation yesterday before I even knew you were
11: people
13: a part of
11: it. People respond to it strongly.
13: Yes. Respond to it strongly.
12: Yeah, and it's not because it's laughable, but it does, like, if your response is, like, not kind of strong, then you probably don't understand the question.
13: Well, I mean, he's a 42nd. Yes. How good do you think Max is going
12: to
13: be?
12: I don't know yet, but I know enough to know at least this is the beginning of the developing of the team where I think he contribute in some way right now.
13: The other question is this. Domantas Sabonis is still there.
12: Yeah.
13: So.
12: But he's probably not going to be in at least a year.
13: Okay, so what's Max going to do for a year?
12: Well, he's going to get better, hopefully, and be able to possibly even be that dude.
13: You see what I'm saying, though?
12: Once Max leaves. Or once
13: All I'm saying is right now, they could make a decision. Domantas Sabonis, hey, we can't get anything for Domantas Sabonis. I don't want to give anything up. Screw it. We're just going to let him be the vet, right? We were talking to Bobby Gerald earlier. That was on the morning show.
11: Yeah.
13: Domantas Sabonis is much better than Maxime Raynaud. And Maxime Raynaud may never be as good as Domantas Sabonis.
10: Sure.
13: Right? So you can make a decision. You can have to move off of Domas and give up assets, which that's your prerogative. Or you can say, you know what? We can flip a 42nd pick, right? And you still would run a tandem of Sabonis and Dylan Cardwell, and you can get whatever back with pick number 20. So again...
12: Can I add something real quick? That is also, though, you betting on... you're going to hit at 20 or you're going to hit something better. You know what I'm saying?
13: Sure.
12: Like, just because this is supposed to be a better draft, and I know you value the middle of it, maybe I don't value it as much because maybe...
13: Maybe you value a random season from Maxime Raynaud more than I do.
12: I think I just did longer term.
13: I mean, the team stunk. We've gone through this. We literally, when Maxime won, all rookie, and nobody was higher on... Maxime happening to fall to the Kings last draft than me. But the reality is we read off all these all rookie teams and a lot of these dudes ain't in the league anymore. So being definitive is crazy to me.
10: So you're like his value might, never be higher. So capitalize on the value.
13: Khalil
10: now.
13: Ware. And this is what I text you. Khalil Ware was untouchable last year after he had his, or 2 years ago, whenever it was, after his breakout season. And now the Heat, I mean, he's just a piece.
12: I think it's not definitive on either side of either way you go. Mm-hmm. And that's the thing. It's like some people are more like risky in terms of get the most night right now. I'm more of like, let's see the development of the team with a guy who's only gotten a year under his belt. Yeah.
13: The main thing is this. Domantas Sabonis is still on the team. So I don't know how many minutes a night Maxime is going to get. If you move Domantas Sabonis this season, then cool. I just don't know what they're going to do. And I don't think it's worth it to to attach assets to Domantas Sabonis in order to get Maxime Raynaud more playing time.
11: It depends on what they see as Maxime Raynaud's ceiling and how they think he's going to fit what they're doing. And we don't really know that.
13: We don't know. Yeah. We don't know. I don't know what to do with this season. Let's never forget, Michael Carter-Williams won Rookie of the Year.
10: Sure.
13: So I don't know. All I know is there's some really good names in this draft, and it's supposed to be a good one.
11: By the way, Matt, today, Jason Anderson from The B. We got Stephen Gillespie from, No Ceilings. And we also will talk to David Lee from Hoop Collective.
10: As well as be on the air when the Sacramento Kings make their selection at 7, plus reaction to that. I'm heading out to the Golden One Center. Hope to see all of you out there for that. And we'll be back tomorrow, 10 a.m., to break down everything that the Sacramento Kings do, what the new rookie, and what Scott Perry has to say after it's all over and done with tonight. Appreciate you tuning in. Stay tuned all night long. 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
11: So busy on the day of the draft. How busy? So busy. Alan's just getting settled in as he continues to pour through all the information from his sources. And okay, actually, he was talking to Matt and Caleb, but you know, for all I know, they were talking about all the incoming information from his sources. Yeah, just a lot going on. Come on, baby.

0: Do do do do do do do do do do. We did it. Mm-hmm. Anthony, I see you back there, baby.
1: We ain't done nothing yet, Alan.
0: Let's go.
1: We're not there yet.
0: But we made it.
1: Almost.
0: We made it. We made it. Mm-hmm. We made it, man. We made it. Come
1: now
0: on.
1: What do? We made it. Now we're here. Now we still got to wait.
0: Look, I have so much to break down on today's show.
1: Really?
0: It's incredible. Mm-hmm. What's going on today is absolutely incredible. It's absolutely historic.
1: Historic.
0: And we have entered a new phase. You know, you write a book. This is a new chapter in a book. This is
1: That's
0: a new
1: plan.
0: Day.
1: Yeah.
0: A new dawn. We've made it, baby. Come on.
1: Mm-hmm.
0: Come on.
2: Alan, what in the hell are you talking about?
1: I was just going to let him kind of wind down.
2: Yeah, what are you talking about?
1: Like those wind
0: Come
1: up
0: on,
1: toys,
0: man.
1: You wind it up and then.
2: Let me say this real fast. Just pull back the curtain a little bit.
0: Yeah. Okay.
2: This is your first. Correct me if I'm wrong, Alan. This is your first draft show at any station that you worked at?
0: No.
1: You mean during the actual draft?
0: During Devin. No, we had Devin. I was here for Devin Carter.
1: You were here, but were you on the air when? That's what you're asking, right?
2: Yeah, were you actually hosting during the time?
0: Not during the draft.
2: Okay.
0: I was a host, but during the draft.
2: Mm-hmm. I'll just say this. I got up early today, which I never really do, right, fellas?
0: Mm-hmm.
2: My daughter had cheer camp, got to drop her off way out in Manteca, Great Wolf Lodge. They're doing their thing for 3-4 days.
0: Mm-hmm.
2: So daddy duty, all is well. Get up. I'm like the first person up. I think I text our thread first, like 7 o'clock. Mm-hmm. Then Alan hits back and he's like, yo. What are we doing? What is going? How are we? I'm like, yo.
1: He's getting ready.
2: Fella, slow down. We're good, baby.
1: He's getting ready for
2: Smooth
1: the show.
2: Smooth in, baby.
1: Yeah.
2: And that's the way I feel already at 2:02.
0: Well, we here.
2: Slow down,
1: we have
2: baby.
1: Some questions for you.
2: You got plenty of time today, Alan. You got a lot of real estate.
1: Connor 123 asking, is it Keaton? Is it Braden? Is it AK?
0: Hey, that's is what I'm Kingston? Talking about. We going to find out today. We going to find out today, man. It's about time. You know, it wasn't always easy.
1: Why'd you get up early, Jay? But you explained that because you had to take your daughter.
2: Yeah.
0: Mm-hmm.
2: Yeah.
0: Mm-hmm.
1: What time do you usually get up?
2: I'm more like a 9 o'clock. During the school year, I get up if I don't take her, but I'm more like a 9:30 guy, 9 o'clock.
1: Yeah. Alan, what you're up, like 3:30 or 4?
0: I mean, today was 3:30, but
1: seriously?
0: You know, well, yeah, she was, you know, the baby was up, had to wake up, put the pacifier in.
1: Mm-hmm.
0: And she stayed back. I didn't think she was going to. I thought I was cooked, man.
1: Oh, okay.
0: But she did stay asleep until about 7.
1: Gotcha. Well, she's excited too, right?
0: She's excited.
1: She can feel the energy.
0: That's right.
1: Coming off of dad.
0: That's right. First it was.
3: Daddy, is it cute?
0: That's right. So, you know, it's exciting. It's exciting, man.
1: Mm-hmm.
0: Come on.
1: We got a little bit of news today. This is something that we've known for the most part, even though it hadn't been reported. There was a lot of evidence of it. And today's the first time it was actually reported, quote unquote, by anyone, with Michael Scotto reporting that the Kings are expected to waive and stretch DeMar DeRozan if they're not able to come to any kind of agreement with anybody on a trade. So, yeah, you know, when we've been talking about rosters and people have thrown out DeMar, we've kind of said, well, hold on. But yeah, it does appear like that's where this is headed. And I think it's best for everybody. Nothing official yet, though.
0: Yeah. And, you know, I've seen a lot of people say some good things about DeMar and, you know, just kind of thank him for his time. It got so weird and so squirrely last season. But initially, a lot of people were excited. You know, that's a big name who chose to come to Sacramento. Maybe there was a little bit of Sacramento tax involved, maybe, but that's fine. He chose to come to Sacramento. Didn't work out. And, you know, people are just thankful for his time.
1: I wonder if last year, when down the stretch, they let him shine and let, you know, him take over in some games where you could argue they're better off losing. I wonder if some of that was, we kind of did him wrong. So at least we can do is give him a chance here to gracefully. How do you want to play it, DeMar?
0: Right.
1: You know, I wonder. I don't know. I wonder if that was part of last year, why he took over the way he did down the stretch.
0: Yeah.
1: And still played the way he's always played.
0: Right. And I don't know, you know, how much that would have changed things or how much interest was there, but I think they did what they could to at least
1: right.
0: put him in a position where if somebody was interested.
1: Yeah. It could also be a thing where he said, I'm not hurt and I don't want to sit.
0: Yeah.
1: So, you know, you can't tell me I'm hurt. And maybe at that point it's like, okay, well, we don't want to incur the wrath of the league, so we're going to play you.
0: Yeah. Yeah. So weird go for DeMar while he was here. But yeah, he handled it like a professional.
1: Mm-hmm.
0: That's all you can ask for.
1: Yeah. Now, how about this Giannis trade? What does this mean for Kings fans? I'm listening today to your friend of mine, Carmichael Dave. Carmichael Dave was at the meeting today. But anyway, listening to Carmichael Dave.
0: Because he was taking video of me.
1: Right.
0: Grabbing food.
1: Right.
0: After. And I'm like, dude, get out of here.
1: You got an undeserved reputation. Everyone's like, oh, nice plate, Alan. I mean, everybody.
0: I know. And there was a lot of food. Everybody was eating a lot.
1: Ton of food.
0: Everybody was eating a lot. Mm-hmm. Okay? So don't start with me, Dave.
1: Was it even Richie? Like, oh, nice plate, Alan.
0: Wait. Everybody was in on it at this point. Everybody.
1: Yeah.
0: But it was, you know, it was a lot of fun seeing everybody for the meeting.
1: Uh-huh. Okay. Yeah.
0: I was there.
1: Anyway, what I was going to say was Dave today was talking to Jason about the trade, and he goes, oh, no, what if the Heat get to the finals next year and Davion is in the finals?
0: I saw that.
1: Yeah.
0: Well, he's trying to go 2 for 2 because I think he said he posted something right
1: That's
0: after.
1: That's right, he did.
0: Mike Brown. So now he's trying to manifest it
1: prediction,
0: again.
1: Mike Brown and De'Aaron Fox in the finals next year.
0: Right. Yeah. Right. So he's trying to do that again.
1: That would be the 7th consecutive year in which a former King player or coach were in the finals. We'll see about that. But a bigger concern to the Kings, if they care about this at all, is that now the Bucks could be in position after this trade to make a run at pick 5 or 6.
0: Yeah. Yeah.
1: And there are reports that that they are interested in a cuff.
0: From what I've heard, doesn't seem like the Bucks are that raring to do it. But again, Whitey, that was, I don't know, what, 6 hours ago?
1: Mm-hmm.
0: So I have no clue, you know, if that is still the case. But I don't know. It would definitely. And here's the thing about Acuff. Has everybody basically made up their mind or just accepted that it is Acuff? So then you start saying, you know what, maybe this won't be so bad. And then it would be the most Kings thing ever for at the last moment to not get him. Now this is going to be very positive on the show today, but it's the thing that I think is poking at everyone because you're at the 11th hour and all of a sudden another team comes into play. Like I said, I haven't heard that the Bucks are as high on Acuff. You know, it's really a fascinating question. If the Kings weren't picking at 7, I don't know where Acuff could go. The consensus that I have and those that I've talked to, Mykal Brown and Keaton Wagler are supposed to go before Acuff, and he is viewed as the third point guard.
1: Mm-hmm.
0: And with what he did, I know all these guys had great seasons, but Mykal Brown Jr., it's just fascinating that he is still above Acuff with everything, how much of the season that he missed. So I do wonder if the Kings weren't around, where Acuff would even go.
1: Yeah, there's one, and I'm sorry, that's what I'm checking here, and you may know it. There is one reporter in particular who has been saying the Bucks are high on Acuff. That could also be nothing against this person whose name I can't remember, but that could be some disinformation that person's being fed.
0: Yeah.
1: Unbeknownst to them.
0: Right.
1: There's been a lot of that, and you know what? I think this may end up being the draft that's remembered as the draft of the failed bluffs.
0: Mm-hmm.
1: A lot of people, I think that's one of the reasons why we don't know who's going first. I still think Washington is hoping that they can extract something from Utah for not taking DeBonsa.
0: Right.
1: Or trade picks or something.
0: Yeah.
1: I don't know if it's going to work, but I think that's what they're trying.
0: And kind of those empty, because I saw Clutch Points' article, kind of those empty threats, if you will, if you are the Clippers or even the Nets, if you're the Nets and you say to the Kings, now with the Bucks having 2 picks, that's interesting. But if you're the Nets and you say to the Kings, hey, we might take Acuff, we might take him. I do think it's to the point where Scott Perry would say, I dare you, go. Because they've done a good job to hide who they've liked, but it does seem on some level, even if there was more smoke there, the Kings would be more worried. Just feels like the Nets did such a good job of nobody knows who they want that the Kings feel confident or at least comfortable that, yeah, but we're just pretty sure it's not Acuff. There has been enough information to make you feel like that. And the Clippers, their best argument was, well, somebody else might trade with us. Mm-hmm. You know, we know, everybody knows that we don't want Acuff, but somebody else could trade up that does want Acuff.
1: I'm not assuming there isn't a good answer to this, but my question, Alan, is, and we've talked about this before, if Acuff is as good as the Kings think he is and is going to be, how can he still be there at 7?
0: That's what I'm saying. If it wasn't for the Kings, I mean, I'm pretty sure he would go before.
1: I think it's a matter of fit.
0: Yeah, I think he would go before Fleming's.
1: Mm-hmm.
0: But, the most interesting one to me is with that star power, the Nets saying, we don't know, but from what we've heard and all the mocks, have the Nets taking Mychal Brown Jr. So it is fascinating. I mean, he's ranked based on how they are slotted to go in a lot of people's mocks. He's the third out of four.
1: Mm-hmm.
0: He's only ahead of Kingston. And I'm not counting Braden Burry's there, but he's only ahead of Kingston. Mm. That's interesting.
1: Well, yeah, but it depends too. It's not just he's third best. It's also, again, the Clippers. It's like, well, we have a small point guard, so we're looking for something else.
0: Mm-hmm.
1: Not a matter of who's better. It's like, who do we need? We need some size.
0: It's sure.
1: Not necessarily.
0: Well, the Clippers want, yeah.
1: Better.
0: But that's what I'm saying.
1: Yeah.
0: Maybe not the Clippers. Maybe eliminate the Clippers because they have Garland. But the Nets, to me, that's the interesting one.
1: Mm-hmm.
0: You know, to those bright lights, they're always star hunting. To not take him and to take Mychal Brown Jr., who played in what? Did he get to 25 games? Yeah. I mean, doesn't mean that Acuff isn't going to be a dog, but it also, you know, Whitey kind of leans into size matters, you know, and people want a bigger guard these days.
1: Exactly. And the Nets are scary to me because, again, we don't really know what they want or what they're doing.
0: Mm-hmm.
1: So how do you know they're not going to goof up Scott Perry's well-laid plans here?
0: Yeah.
1: Probably not, but we'll have to wait and see.
0: Yes. Yeah, and well, here's the thing. I don't want things to get to a point where everybody expects Acuff, and then at the last minute, the Kings feel as if they deserve Acuff or whatever you want to call it. So now all of a sudden, they do end up paying more than they would have liked just because, no, we were thinking about Acuff the whole time and kind of straying away from, look, if it's the pick, it's the pick. If Fleming's is the one that's there, we want Fleming's. I just don't know if I fully believe that's how they feel.
1: By the way, you're on board with Fleming's now, huh?
0: Man, I was watching, and he is kind of a freak athlete. He really is. I mean, there's no, and I get the De'Aaron Fox comparisons. If you remember De'Aaron with the fro and the headband early on in Sacramento, Kingston can get up. And I'm not seeing Acuff, I'm definitely not seeing Keaton Wagler. I'm not seeing none of those boys do what Kingston's doing athletically. That's not to say, you know, you should take him. But if anything, if you were to go Kingston Flemings and Dalen Swain or Kingston Flemings and Cameron Carr, I don't think that's a bad world. I don't think that's a bad world to live in. And I'll explain it this way, Whitey. Just like what you said. If Acuff is the guy for you and everything he does, you're just in love with cool. But if you're looking at a guy that this many teams are saying no to for a plethora of reasons, different reasons, then why is it so crazy to think, you know what, we can take the point guard that's rated slightly lower than him and get another pick? You know, I'm not saying to do it as Acuff is popping up on our screen looking swagged up, of course.
1: Mm-hmm.
0: I'm not saying to do it, but I could definitely see.
1: Does that have purple on, Alan?
0: Actually, I got 22. That doesn't that look a little purpley to me? The tie.
1: Maybe.
0: The glasses got a little tint to it.
1: Yeah.
0: Welcome to the 916. That's definitely purple, right?
1: I think so.
0: Or he's just iced out.
1: It's hard to tell.
0: Yeah, he's
3: That's
0: ready.
3: That's Buck's purple.
0: That ain't Buck's purple. Come on, Jay. No, he's ready. He's wearing red tinted sunglasses. What that mean? Clippers?
2: That's that City Connect Bucks uni.
0: Man. Come on now, Jay. He doesn't have all, you know.
2: It might be that Hawks red.
0: Yeah, that Hawks red. Mm-hmm. If he pulled up in a New York Yankee hat, Brooklyn. We out to Brooklyn, baby. Wow.
1: You should have worn a little bit of every color so we could go see.
0: Yep.
1: I was hoping you'd pick me.
0: Yep. Wow. Now, see, that's why it's surprising. And maybe that's what you're saying, Whitey. You're not convinced that Brooklyn's out on Acuff.
1: I don't know. I'm mostly convinced, but you got that X factor. They have really done a great job of keeping everybody guessing. The really interesting thing to me about this choice, if it is in fact a choice between Fleming's and Acuff, there was a time, and it wasn't that long ago, when you would want your point guard to be like Fleming's, because the point guard has always been traditionally a facilitator, setting up others, getting his own when he needs to get it. Mm-hmm. But Acuff is more of, as we've discussed with Jerry Reynolds, the lead guard. And that's what the point guard position has evolved into. I think they're both going to be excellent players. I think there was a time when if you wanted a point guard, teams might have looked at Acuff and said, I don't know. He may be a two in a one's body. But now the way the point guard position is played and given what it is that teams rely on their point guards for, he is the embodiment of the modern point guard. Just you would ideally like him to be a little bit bigger.
0: You just need a guy that can get buckets.
1: Yeah.
0: Right?
1: I mean, your offense.
0: Yes. You need, look, the level of heliocentricity can vary. But a lot of these teams, they are heliocentric. It's just a matter of how you're playing off of that star player. Like Halliburton. Halliburton is unique in his heliocentricity because he distributes the basketball so much, mm-hmm. right? Shea doesn't distribute the basketball as much. Luka's a weird one because he does pass a lot, but it does feel like he also has the ball a lot. But all these teams, whether it's Cade, whether it's Brunson, whether I know the Spurs are kind of weird, but it's still Wemby. It was still Wemby. Jokic and the Nuggets, and all these teams, they have an engine. The level of how much it's all on the engine can vary, but you need that engine. And I think that's been the age-old argument between Acuff and Fleming's. He might not be the most prolific engine there is, like some of the other names that I've mentioned, but you have to put your name in the hat and attempt to get someone like that.
1: You know, for all the criticism that he gets, and much of it is deserved, James Harden has been in many ways the prototype for what we now think of as that heliocentric lead guard / point guard.
0: Yeah, he really was, you know, and
1: especially for those that don't defend.
0: Well, yes, he got better. He got better at it.
1: But now, there was a period during which he was putting up almost unbelievable numbers.
0: Right. And that's always been the argument about Steph, because Steph didn't play like that. And a lot of people have said if Steph was in a system like that, his numbers would be even crazier. But that's just not how he's always
1: played.
0: He played
1: like playing. That more in 2022.
0: Yeah, yeah.
1: When they won the most recent one, especially in the finals when it looked like, oh, they're going to lose to Boston. And then he said, watch this. Like,
0: right.
1: Whoa.
0: Right.
1: There it is.
0: I think, so there are a couple different ways that you can go about it, Whitey. And honestly, it feels like the ladder, which is the Celtics way, it feels like that's harder to build, mm-hmm. versus if you get a guy and you have some decent pieces around him, you got a shot, mm-hmm. right? But the Celtics way of Derek White, it's just a very well put together team. If you go heliocentric and a guy that just has crazy usage, it can cover some warts that hopefully you will get taken care of. But building it like the Celtics and hitting on both guys and then adding a Peyton Pritchard and then signing a Derek White. That is a much harder way to do it. Now, where the Pistons are, and I even think the Hornets have a really good base in building something like that. And what happened, Whitey, is that they've gone away from as much LaMelo as they've had in the past. So it kind of gets you somewhere, and then eventually you get more talent and you can evolve. But it all starts with, number one, getting that guy.
1: Yeah, I'm with Logical Raptors Fanatic. He says, stopping one guy is easier than stopping a team. He says, it's a bad model. I don't want any heliocentric players. Now I think we're seeing kind of a hybrid heliocentric player who's, okay, it all starts with him, but he's not the whole offense.
0: Well, yeah, anybody who's saying that, like I just said, you don't want Luka, you don't want Shea.
1: I don't want Luka. Shea, I take.
0: You don't want Luka, you don't want Shea, you don't want Brunson. They're going to have the ball in their hands a lot. That's more so what I'm saying.
1: Mm-hmm.
0: That's just what it is.
1: And that appears to be the plan for the Kings going forward.
0: It is.
1: Mm-hmm.
0: It is. And
1: we saw it last year. It was Russell Westbrook.
0: Yeah. Well, yeah. We didn't think that would be the heliocentric player that the Kings added.
1: Mm-hmm.
0: Now, I do think there's a difference, though, Whitey, because with the conversations we've had about DeMar DeRozan, and we're going to continue to have a ton of those convos today, DeMar, that's not heliocentric to me. Right? That's kind of old school, get in the office and everyone is going to you. Heliocentric doesn't mean that you're a ball hog.
1: Well, I think maybe there's a difference. Can you be heliocentric and still not be ISO?
0: That's dominant. A good, because that's ISO ball. That's Halliburton.
1: Yeah. ISO ball is where you end up with a team that's easier to guard.
0: Yes. And that's why the Knicks went away from as much ISO ball with Brunson, because they felt like they had hit their ceiling.
1: Mm-hmm. By the way, and I shouldn't say this, but I'm going to. There's people here in the chat, and they're wondering about some cockamamie report about De'Aaron Fox coming back to Sacramento. Have you
0: seen anything? Hear that.
1: No. Yeah, I haven't heard anything about that. I don't believe there's anything to it.
0: I did not hear that.
1: Yeah, I think that's nonsense. Kimberly wants to know. I was asking what makes people so sure the Nets are not taking Acuff. So is it then Brown or Fleming's? All right, if Acuff weren't there, maybe they would trade down. But I still think Acuff is going to be there.
0: Yeah, I don't know. With all this feels like, look, whether it's all been smokescreens or not, this feels like one of the most talked about drafts and intel filled drafts. I know we've applauded the Nets, but it does feel like if the Nets were interested in Acuff, we just would have heard a little bit more.
1: Mm-hmm.
0: You know?
1: Yeah.
0: Because they've
1: done a good job.
0: Right. But you know,
1: concealing their intentions.
0: Secret meetings or whatever with Acuff, it's just hard to do, especially in New York.
1: Mm-hmm.
0: That doesn't mean that they might change their minds tonight. I don't know.
1: But the company line is, and I know Dave had this morning and he said, I talked to league sources. The Kings, their official stance here is that they're happy where they are and they know that there's going to be a point guard there that they like.
0: Mm-hmm.
1: So to answer Kimberly's question, that's their official stance on this, which is, okay, if Acuff were there, there's still going to be somebody there that we like as our point guard going forward.
0: Yes.
1: Presumably Fleming's. I don't know that the Kings are really that keen on Brown.
0: I haven't heard a lot of that. I
1: haven't seen any indication of that. Not saying they shouldn't be or they should be, but it just that doesn't seem to be the way the wind's blowing.
0: Yeah, it does feel like the Wogler thing, both sides kind of felt like, okay, you ain't going to be here.
1: Mm-hmm.
0: That's what it felt like to me.
1: Mm-hmm.
0: More than they're not interested in Wogler. I think it was a mutual, yeah, you're probably not going to be here at 7.
1: Yeah. Okay,
0: fair enough.
1: Yeah, so it looks like things are pretty settled here, but of course that can be an illusion. Jason Anderson from the B joins us at 4:30 today. Also, Stephen Gillespie from No Ceilings at 3:30. Coming up in just a little bit, we're going to talk to David Lee from Hoop Collective. But when we come back, fans are wondering why we heard so much about Giannis and the Celtics. There's a very unsavory possibility there, a very unsavory possibility. We'll dive into that next as draft day rolls on with the Drive Guys on Sactown Sports.
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2: No surprise, smartest YouTube viewers and YouTube, smartest listeners and radio, have an interesting conversation here about heliocentric point guards, high IQ point guards, guys that get a team into the offense, the evolution of the point guard position.
3: Yeah.
2: And the Kings, with their decision at 7, could be at the forefront of that controversy tonight, Al.
3: Yeah. Look, anybody that's in the camp of Fleming's, and like I said, I wouldn't say protecting myself, but you never know what is going to happen, who's going to be on your squad. But the reality is, this is a really good draft, and if the Kings go in the direction of somebody with a lower ceiling, when and how do you think they're going to go get their star, right? This is not... Like, if you're in New York, you can say, you know what, we're going to play it safe because we have a bunch of cap space coming about, and we feel like we're going to get Brunson or whatever it is. Kings don't have that. So you have to take bigger swings. Mm-hmm. You know, because Whitey, I'm still looking to see what Buster Posey had to say. He met with the media today at 2 p.m. So I'm trying to see what he said. But Whitey, if you are a team that's not a really good hitting team, but you find yourself in a position where, hey, somebody's on second base or whatever it is, you better do everything you can to score that, because you're not in that position often.
2: Right. Depending on how fast the guy is, I might want a pinch run for him.
3: You'll get waved off. You'll get waved off.
2: Mm-hmm.
3: So that's how I would look at it. This isn't a team that's going to get a ton of opportunities to score. So when you have one, you really have to take advantage. And if you end up striking out because you were swinging for the fences, so be it.
2: Here's my biggest concern with Kingston. Excuse me. My biggest concern with Acuff. And maybe this is not an issue, but I wonder. There's so much talk about how competitive he is, and I'm sure that he is. But to me, the most competitive players I've ever seen... the great competitive players are who? I mean, great competitors. To me, it's like Kobe.
3: Right. Kobe.
2: Jordan.
3: Yes.
2: To me, guys like that.
3: Tom Brady.
2: They want to beat you. I'm thinking basketball players.
3: Okay.
2: Though. You're right.
3: Larry.
2: The guys, they want to beat you at both ends.
3: Mm-hmm.
2: And Acuff last year, and maybe it was because of all the responsibility he had offensively, but he didn't seem that concerned about beating people at the defensive end.
3: But he did say, on with Draymond, hey, you know, I want to score more than, you know, I want to beat my matchup. I want to win my matchup, which did not go over well with some people. But I understood what he was attempting to say.
2: Yeah, I think he's going to be the pick here.
3: Mm-hmm.
2: So I'm just being honest about some of the things that I wonder about. That's something that hasn't really bothered me, but it's something that I wonder about. Because, again, historically, and I know he's very young, too. But the best competitors that I've seen in basketball, they want to just strangle you no matter what you're doing, whether they have the ball or you have the ball.
3: Yeah. So,
2: something I'll keep an eye on.
3: Well, look, I do think that we have to.
2: And maybe he's just not capable of doing that.
3: But
2: he
3: I think.
2: He can't beat you that way. He has to beat you when he has the ball.
3: But this is the thing, Whitey. This is what happens. And it's a happy day. Right? Mm-hmm. It's a happy day. Everybody's happy. But. This is what happens when you end up picking 7. You know, we're not having these conversations if the Kings are in the top 3.
2: Mm-hmm.
3: So when you're in the top 7, this is the type of stuff you're going to get.
2: Mm-hmm.
3: You know, and we can all, and Dave and I went back and forth last offseason because Dave, almost as a bit, but I think he is being serious, just can't stand James Harden. And when James Harden was pseudo available and he was all NBA last season, I said, wait, so you're telling me as a fan of the Sacramento Kings, you would say no to James Harden? And Dave said, yeah, you know, I can't stand him. I don't like the way he doesn't play defense. And my point is, you might not have a top 10 player in the league that's coming out to Sacramento, but even if you have a top 20 player, that's much better than where we're at right now. So I'm just not going to spend a ton of time on what Acuff can't do, because my version of that was complaining about the homecomings and winning too many games.
2: I get your point. You're on your own on Harden, but I get your point.
3: Sure.
2: Yeah. This week in basketball, who's the most heliocentric person at Sacktown Sports 1140, and why is it Stretchy B?
3: Oh, good. Yes. That's that.
2: What?
3: Yep. I agree. I agree with that. Wholeheartedly.
2: I'm not even going to ask my guy Jay, because I know he'd be on my side there.
3: Yeah, he would. Yeah, yeah. That's without a doubt. That's without a doubt.
0: Don't waste the time.
3: No, yeah, we could just save that one. We could save that one.
2: We heard a lot about how the Celtics might be the team that ended up with Giannis. Of course, he's traded to the Miami Heat. Certain facets of that deal can't become official till the new league year and all of that. Now, and Jay was the one who told me about this. Let me see if I have this right, Alan. Some people think that there was a lot of talk about the Celtics being involved to drive the Kalshi betting market.
3: Yeah, it's
2: and
3: a dirty
2: Giannis
3: world.
2: Is involved.
3: Yeah, it's a dirty
2: He's
3: world.
2: He's an investor in the Kalshi betting market?
3: He was, yeah, early on. I mean,
2: wow.
3: Yeah, it's kind of sketchy. I don't know how deep you want to get, but it's a little sketchy.
2: Mm-hmm.
3: Because of...
2: Well, we don't know. We can't get too deep because we don't know.
3: We don't know.
2: What it is people are... I know some people... Chris Haynes was one of the people that was reporting this. Chris Haynes, I'm assuming if he was reporting something, it's because that's what he was being told.
3: Yeah.
2: He was only reporting what he's being told.
3: Right. Now,
2: if
3: you're
2: being told stuff by Giannis's camp and Giannis is in with the Kalshi people...
3: Exactly.
2: It makes you wonder.
3: Right.
2: I don't like the looks of that.
3: Those are the types of smoke screens we've been talking about. Now, those are dirty smoke screens.
2: Right.
3: If true, we don't know. And I don't think anything's going to come of it, because what can you prove?
2: Do you think anything's going to come of the Kawhi aspirations?
3: Doesn't seem like it.
2: No, it seems like the league got out in front of it on. They wanted to control the narrative. And, they, you know, as much as Pablo Torre reported, they seem to push back on it. And at some point, I think when they feel like it's time, could be wrong, I think the league's going to say, Steve Ballmer was a victim of fraud. Kawhi probably shouldn't have done what he did.

0: under, who would they like at eight? They take Mara at eight. They take Mara at eight, and the Hawks, what, they could take Filon at 12. They would get two picks, whatever the case is.
1: Seems to me, Alan, as much as we all say and think we know that when it comes to a draft, you should take the best player available. There's a lot of teams right now, and the Kings may be one of them, that are looking to fill a specific need.
0: Yeah.
1: And if OKC moves up, they'd be looking probably, oh, we need a big, mm-hmm. right?
0: Yeah. And that's what makes this whole thing so fascinating, because it feels like a lot of these teams, it feels like there's almost too much talent in a way that everyone's trying to sift through what makes the most sense for them. It feels like a lot of these teams are overstimulated. You know, there's just so much going on, and well, we could trade down, and now there's 3-4 teams with two firsts. Should we do that? Should we take best player? Should we grab somebody in a position of need? What do we want to do? It just feels like everything's heightened this season because of how good the draft is supposed to be.
1: Mm-hmm. Here I said something critical of Acuff. Now I'm going to say the one thing about him that I think is most overlooked, the quality that he has that we don't talk about enough. He has the ball a lot, right? We know he shoots the ball really well. His assist-to-turnover ratio was outstanding. That is so important.
0: Oh, yeah.
1: Especially for a point guard that takes care of the ball and does damage with it while taking care of the ball. That is huge.
0: And I'm glad you brought this up, because I'm kind of done with you and this turnover. First, it was the rebounds.
1: Wait.
0: Yeah.
1: You're done with me talking about the importance of assist to turnover?
0: First, it was the rebounds.
1: Yeah.
0: Then it was the defense.
1: Uh-huh.
0: Now, all of a sudden, you know, Aaron Rodgers, the guy throws interceptions. Or the guy doesn't throw interceptions, ever.
1: Okay.
0: And he thinks that's some shiny, some shining star on his record.
1: Pretty important.
0: You got to take some chances, Whitey.
1: Mm-hmm.
0: So you're lucky Mykal Brown Jr. probably isn't going to be around anyway. But I don't mind that he can be a little loosey-goosey sometimes. Sometimes you got to risk it to win the biscuit.
1: Hmm.
0: I like my point guards to throw the ball away a little bit.
1: I like guys that risk it but don't lose it.
0: No, don't lose it, but
1: you average almost 6.5 assists per game. What's your favorite board game to play? There's no wrong answer.
0: Candyland, probably.
1: Candyland. You imagine a guy like you, if I don't care about turnovers, it's like, who you play, your daughter?
0: Well, I haven't played in years.
1: But. Okay. Turnovers are like, you take another turn. Okay, take a couple turns. That's what turnovers are. Got the ball. Oh, we lost. Okay, you get another turn. You can't win that way. Whether it's Candyland or basketball at the highest level.
0: Okay, but I'll say this.
1: I need my turns.
0: I'll say this. I'm not in a front office.
1: You ever play Pretty Pretty Princess?
0: No.
1: Oh, I was pretty damn good at it, but I didn't get good.
0: Well, bring it in.
1: By giving extra turns to my daughters.
0: Well, then answer me this. We'll see where Mykal Brown Jr. goes, right, tonight. But if he goes, what, 5-6? Then what does that say about the value of turnovers, Whitey?
1: Well, it doesn't say anything. We'll wait and see when they play. And this wasn't about Mykal Brown Jr. It was about Darius Acuff.
0: No, I know.
1: I was critical of him. Now I'm saying his ability to take care of the ball is overlooked.
0: That's the one thing you're giving him.
1: People.
0: I like Acuff. That's the only one you're giving him. Your little statistic that you love. That's what you love, Whitey.
1: We're back with more of that when David Lee joins us from Hoop Collective on Draft Day next, Sacktown Sports.
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0: reaching for the Buffalo wing. 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
2: All right, we're hoping to catch up with David Lee from Hoop Collective. He's got a lot going on today, so we'll catch up when we can. Alan and I were just having a debate, a raging debate, about the importance of having a very favorable assist to turnover ratio. You know, I had said that I was unsure about Darius Acuff and defensively, if he's that great of a competitor, as has been said, wow, how come he doesn't compete more at that end? But then I said, you know what? The other thing is people don't talk enough about the fact that he takes care of the ball. Allen says, oh, it's not that important. It doesn't matter which team has the ball. Some of this stuff's like, what are you talking about, Alan? Doesn't matter which team has the ball. I don't know if you said that, but I'm paraphrasing.
3: No, I didn't say which team has the ball.
2: I think it matters who has the ball. Mikal Brown Jr., you said don't overlook him just because he gets a little loosey-goosey.
3: That's right.
2: And then I said, look, whatever game you play now, it's at Candyland. I said, I want all my turns. And then someone in the chat says, chess is better than Candyland. Duh!
3: Yeah, nobody is... What are we talking about?
2: People are anxious today. They're ready for this draft to actually get started.
3: Yeah.
2: But no one is disputing that. At least I'm not. I don't think you are.
3: I'm not disputing chess over or Candyland over chess. Okay?
2: Right.
3: Where are you at with checkers?
2: Just real quick. I don't know. I have no desire to play it. You know? Oh, let's play checkers. Let's go.
3: But here's my problem with checkers. Does anybody actually know what happens after you get like three kings? I feel like after you get a couple kings.
2: Oh, you get a nine.
3: Nobody knows the rules. Is it a double king? I remember, I can just go across.
2: Right?
3: You can just go across and take all the pieces.
2: Oh, yeah. Once you
3: Nobody
2: king,
3: knows
2: you
3: those
2: can,
3: rules.
2: You're like a queen in chess. You do whatever
3: right.
2: you want.
3: Nobody knows those rules.
2: Yeah.
3: So that's the problem with
2: then
3: checkers.
2: Then you just go into the four corners and you're just delaying the inevitable.
3: Right. No, nobody knows the rules after, okay, couple kings. The game really ends. It should just be first to get two kings. That's how checkers should end. First to get two kings.
2: Well, you got a lot of weird
3: or
2: rules.
3: Or three kings, whatever it is.
2: Trying to rewrite the rules of golf and checkers now.
3: Now, Whitey, hopefully
2: put
3: tonight.
2: Put down the score that you feel most comfortable with, honey.
3: Hopefully tonight, Scott Perry will be playing chess. Not checkers.
2: Yeah.
3: 4.5.
2: Mm-hmm. No. Again, I mean, well, I guess USGA, 4.5.
3: Okay, thank you.
2: Right.
3: My handicap, that's really a 5.
2: Right.
3: Oh, come on, Jay.
2: Yeah.
3: Don't do that.
2: Yeah.
3: I mean,
2: with
3: if
2: this handicap, Jay, that's a solid close to a 4.
3: Hey, if A cup's the pick, he's the pick.
2: The
3: pick is the pick.
2: This is the greatest saying ever. Try it at home, Jay. Maybe not that this would ever happen. You forget to do something at home. You get in trouble or at work. It's like, hey, you're supposed to do this. Why didn't you do it? Hey, man, the pick is the pick.
3: I mean, that's really all we got to say.
2: That's right.
3: That's really all we got to say.
2: Yeah.
3: You know, when I close my eyes, and I'll do this with eventual champions, can I imagine a team holding up the Larry? Can I imagine a team winning a Super Bowl? Who is the player that I truly see in the purple? And I really don't see Keaton Wagler in the purple.
2: I got in trouble once because of Larry himself, Larry O'Brien.
3: Okay.
2: Larry O'Brien, when he was first commissioner, and he gave a speech on opening night. I don't know who was playing. And here's the new commissioner of the NBA, Larry O'Brien. He comes out and he goes, oh, to hell with speeches. Let's play basketball. So we're having dinner with our pastor at our church, mm-hmm. Pastor Freeze. And we're, you know, at his apartment, really cool pastor. He had a guitar and stuff. He's like, man, he's a cool young pastor. And my dad says, how about that Larry O'Brien speech, Kev? Tell the pastor what he said. And I said, he said, to hell with speeches. Let's play basketball. And he's like, oh, my dad's like, don't say that. Like, well, that's what he said,
3: that's
2: Dad.
3: That's what he said.
2: Dad, I'm sorry, pastor or not, that's what he said.
3: How old are you?
2: 14?
3: No, I can't say
2: 13,
3: that.
2: 13? I don't know.
3: No.
2: But my dad said, what did he say?
3: Right. That's on your dad. He set you up.
2: But anyway, Larry O'Brien.
3: Larry O'Brien. Mm-hmm. So who can I see when I close my eyes with the Sacramento Kings? And truly, just the Mikal Brown Jr. thing, I don't see it. We just have heard nothing about it. The like I said, the Keaton Wagler thing, he's made certain decisions, and that's fine. I really do think it's Acuff or Flemings, and just feels like Acuff was always targeted. We're finally here now. I'm not saying that the Kings aren't going to have to move up, but I do feel like they will be leaving with who they wanted, which has always been Darius Acuff. And then, you know, listening to Matt and Kayla on the way in, it was interesting because Matt was talking about how much he feels like he can trust or wants to trust Scott Perry versus some of the previous regime, you know, front office and things like that, which is just, it's just interesting to me when certain people do certain things, right? How you view them. Can you imagine if Monty McNair was still here and the word on the street was that he was drafting a 6'2 point guard? Right? I know it's completely different and Acuff is Acuff, but could you imagine that?
4: That's a good point.
3: Who doesn't play defense? Mm-hmm. Could you imagine that? People would lose it, right? So I thought it was pretty interesting listening on the way in.
4: I mean, Davion's close to that, but Davion did play defense.
3: Yeah. You know, and we have seen, to be fair, we have seen some texters say, I can't believe we're drafting another undersized guard. We have seen that. But I do think it's fascinating that a lot of people, because it's a new regime, really, you got no choice but to trust him. And Matt said that as well. But yeah, just the idea of, can you imagine if it wasn't Scott Perry and it was Monty McNair drafting another after trading De'Aaron Fox? People would lose it.
4: By the way, bad news, Alan. According to Logical Raptors Phonetic, you're capped at a 3 out of 5. So you're whatever that was. Let's hope he's playing chess
3: tonight. No.
4: It's a 3. USGA capped.
3: Okay. Just like my strokes. Perfect.
4: Yeah, I guess so.
3: Even better.
4: Apparently. That's not me. I'm just telling you
3: what's
4: being said there.
3: Thank you. Mm-hmm. Appreciate
4: it. The one thing that I think we know about Scott Perry, what impresses me so far, and this is only a second draft, hadn't been here that long, but he does seem like he is aware when you do one thing, it can go different ways. So you have to be mindful of, hey, this could go that way. If it goes that way, we do this. If it goes this way, we do that. I think even with Schroeder, I think he was mindful of, okay, if, you know, if he's here for years, great. If not, we move him for other pieces. To his credit, he took responsibility for that. Mm-hmm. But I still think that could end up being really good if, depending on what happens with DeAndre Hunter. Tonight, it looks like Acuff's the pick. I think Scott Perry is prepared, if Acuff's not there, to go another way. And I think he's proven already that, you know, and he's very nimble in that fashion.
3: Here's a weird thing, though. There's a part of me that does want a little bit of chaos. Like we said, those of you who may not know this, we're on till 7 p.m. tonight. Yeah, we're putting in overtime. Whitey's buying everybody pizza. It's very nice of him to do so.
4: Sure.
3: So we appreciate that. I like mine pepperoni.
4: Say what kind of pizza?
3: Pepperoni, light cheese, onions, olives and a little bit of bacon. That's perfect. Thank you very much, Whitey. So we're going to be enjoying that. And we got you guys till 7 p.m. Okay. It's Draftapalooza is here. And in the state of Draftapalooza, Whitey, there is a part of me that wants the Nets to take Acuff, because it would clear the Kings of, hey, well, there's nothing we could do.
4: Yeah.
3: And then you trade down and you get Kingston and my Cameron Carr or my Dalen Swain, and people can't say, well, you missed on Acuff. The only miss, can you count a miss, Whitey, if it's, well, you should have given up capital to get him? No.
4: Don't you think some of that is because we're all so just worn out of talking about Acuff?
3: I think so.
4: No fault of his, and it's like, ooh, maybe something else will happen.
3: Yeah. Well, yeah. I think the other thing, too, is these drafts happen, and you know, you're not, technically, I know it's supposed to be a really good draft, but normally you don't get 5 25 point per game scores in a draft, mm-hmm. right?
4: So right.
3: The chances of you drafting one are not that high. They're not.
4: By the way, we mentioned that David Lee was going to join us. He does some things for the Hawks, and we haven't been able to connect, possibly because the Hawks got some stuff going on. Jonathan Wasserman reporting that hours before the draft, the Hawks are a team that sounds pretty active in trade talks at number 8, according to multiple sources. So the Hawks are a team to keep an eye on here.
3: They're going to take those Thunder picks?
5: trade back.
3: Yeah. Somebody got to do it.
4: Trade down for what? See? When we come back, what do all these NBA trades mean for your Kings? Next, Sacktown Sports.
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2: Gotta love the energy today. Vibing in the 916, Al.
3: Oh, yeah. Most deaf.
2: Everybody excited about the draft. And then nationally, reporters getting excited about things. Quite possible that things pretty much go Chalky Chalkerson's way. However, there's talk today that the Atlanta Hawks may be doing some things. We don't know if they are or they're not. We do know that Jay had lined up David Lee from Hoop Collective, does some stuff with the Hawks. He was going to join us. He wasn't able to join us. He was too busy to join us. He may join us later, but that I bring that up because it could be another indication that the Hawks got some things going on.
3: They do. Does seem like they do. I was trying to, Kevin O'Connor put out his 47th mock draft.
2: Here we go.
3: I was trying to.
2: What's he going to do now?
3: I don't know. What's he do with the, because you know it's a template. He just updates.
2: Yeah.
3: He just saves it for next year. Because, you know, nothing, it's not going to be like this next year, right? Here's my question. Do we think that this draft from, you know, the no ceilings and all of the different outlets, do we think we've entered a new realm of NBA draft coverage? Or was this season just an outlier because of how good the teams are supposed to be?
2: Because this
3: was out of control this season.
2: I think it's a combination of the quality of the draft and the fact that the Kings had the 7th pick. But I think it's been going on for a few years.
3: Okay.
2: You know, so many members of the media now with the podcast, it seems like there's so many people who just, yeah, the NBA draft's what we do or what I do.
3: Yeah. Yeah, well, and everybody's looking for a new lane. You know, everyone's looking for a new lane, mm-hmm. and this seems to be a fun lane, especially with NIL in the mix, but does feel like this was just, this was on another level.
2: Kind of a perfect storm in some way.
3: Yeah, this was on another level.
2: And we still don't know for sure who the first pick is going to be.
3: No. No, I mean, KOC has AJ and Darren Peterson 2, Cam Boozer 3.
2: Isn't it incredible that for all the criticism and the angst over Darren Peterson, he almost certainly is going to go no lower than 2. Maybe 3.
3: Mm-hmm. I mean, talent always prevails.
2: Mm-hmm.
3: Talent always prevails. You can be a pain in the you know what, not to say Darren Peterson was, but if your talent outweighs whatever the perceived negatives are.
2: There's even a Jay Billis thing at ESPN.com where he has best guard in the draft, and in parentheses, other than Darren Peterson.
3: Right.
2: Like it's just such a foregone conclusion
3: that he's
2: of
3: the
2: course
3: guy.
2: Other than him. And by the way, the answer was Acuff, according to Jay Billis. Best guard in the draft other than Peterson.
3: It's going to be fun to look back on this draft like 5 years from now.
2: You know why, Alan?
3: Because
2: he doesn't turn the ball over.
3: Oh, goodness.
2: Number one reason.
3: That's the number one reason?
2: It's my number one reason.
3: That's your number one reason.
2: Yeah.
3: Okay. Well, look, at the end of the day, we're now both on board with Acuff. We kind of have to be. Assuming that that's the direction they go. And all we can hope now is, like I said, there's not a ton of, normally each draft doesn't produce a ton of first or 20 point per game scores. Let's hope that the Kings get one of them.
2: Before we get back to the draft, part of me is hoping that the Kings go another way just because I want to see all the people in the media here who right now are pro Peterson who will then go, yeah, I never wanted him anyway.
3: Yeah, yeah, exactly. Oh, no, you know, that wasn't really... That wasn't really what the Kings needed.
2: Mm.
3: That's why I'm telling you. And maybe it's because I'm not super. It's not that I'm not super or not sold on Acuff, but I don't know. If the Kings didn't get Acuff, I wouldn't be upset. I don't know how to explain it. I haven't developed that connection to him yet. And I'll be honest, I'm still once the Kings dropped to 7, I just became more detached from actual players. If they were in the top 3 and I had, you know, if I really liked DeBanza or, you know, if the Kings had picked number 2, I'd be probably gutted.
2: Yeah.
3: If DeBanza was gone.
2: Depending on the details, I'd be upset if they traded up to get him.
3: Oh, yeah.
2: And if they traded down, well, I need to know what'd they get, what'd they give up.
3: Yeah. No, I don't.
2: If they take him at seven, I understand that. I see that.
3: Yeah.
2: But what does O'Connor say they will do at seven?
3: He's got Acuff.
2: Woo!
3: Yeah, he's got Acuff at seven. And, yeah, he's got, but again, he's got Mikel at five, Wogler at six, Acuff at seven, Mara for the Hawks at eight, Kingston at nine, Nate Amendt at 10 to the Bucks, and Braden Burries headed to the Bay Area.
2: Mm. So Mara at eight, I know you touched on this earlier. That to me suggested, yeah, the Hawks are up to something. They may be talking a lot with OKC.
3: Well, here's the other thing. Let's not forget, the Hawks have two picks already in this draft. So I don't know if they would say, hey, you know, we give you eight and then we swap your 17.
2: Options, huh?
3: Because right now he's got Ibuka Okori going to the Hawks at 23. I think that would be a phenomenal draft for the Hawks to get Mara and Okori, who we had Bobby Gerald on earlier on the morning show.
2: Mm-hmm.
3: Anyone you talk to, I saw Cam Salerno. He was actually, funny enough, he was on MGM mm-hmm. once we got off yesterday. Everybody is saying the one player that's going later that maybe could still be a star, Okori from Stanford. So if the Hawks were able to do that, I think they'd already be winning. It sounds like they have some other ideas in mind as well.
2: Mm-hmm. Yeah, we talked yesterday about how one mock, at least Tankathon's mock, has Okori going to Toronto, presumably to take over for your guy, Emmanuel Quickley.
3: Somebody's got to trade for him.
2: Mm-hmm.
3: You know, somebody's got to go get Emmanuel Quickley. And that's the thing, man. These types of drafts, how bad or good does bringing on Emmanuel Quickley for 3 years at $30 million a year? That probably doesn't sound appetizing with all of these talented players that are out right now. Now, I don't know that they, you know, anybody's going to be as good as Emmanuel Quickley, but that's why it's hard to trade even a Domantas Sabonis. Everyone's got their eyes just huge right now in this draft and just young, cheap talent. Nobody wants to pay.
2: Giannis to Miami, Julius Randle to the Nets. Claxton ends up to the Bulls, who basically got him for virtually nothing.
3: Yeah.
2: What do you make of these trades? You see anything here that could impact the Kings? We know that presumably, I mean, the Bucks would have the opportunity, given the draft capital they're getting. I mean, they could leapfrog the Kings potentially. I don't know if they want to do that. If they really like Acuff, they could potentially do that. But what did you think of these deals? And you see any ways in which they may or may not impact the Sacramento Kings?
3: I know that the Heat, that's been a team that did have a level of interest in some Kings players. It didn't end up, you know, obviously nothing ended up happening, but they're going to lose Norman Powell. That's the report.
2: Yeah, unless he's like, yeah, I'll work for a couple candy bars and some baseball cards.
3: So I don't know if DeMar interests them, but again, once you wave and stretch him, it doesn't really matter what he does. He's not really your problem anymore, right? So it more so matters if there's a potential trade, which
2: you're talking about with the Heat.
3: I'm talking about with the Heat.
2: I mean, in theory, the Heat, if they said, "Oh, if he's a free agent, he's going to the Clippers, and we want him," mm-hmm. they would trade for him.
3: Right.
2: Because otherwise they wouldn't get him.
3: Exactly.
2: Yeah.
3: Exactly. And again, the money situation is all kind of messed up with the Heat, but I think there might be a Malik Monk conversation in there somewhere.
2: The guy that you forgot about yesterday.
3: When did I forget about him?
2: We were talking about guards and I said Malik and you said,
3: I forgot about Malik. We don't even talk about him. So this, you know, all these guys that were moved, I think the problem is, what, Malik at $20 million, I'm just not really sure how the Heat would even acquire him. You know, so they probably don't value Malik over Jovic. Jovic is making $16 million. They just signed him. That's a pretty nice deal. So I don't think the Heat, I know the Clippers got brought up from Michael Scotto and Hoops Hype, but that's after the Kings wave and stretch him. So again, the Kings aren't getting anything back. And LaVine is LaVine. I mean, the Pistons, that's still a conversation. If they feel like they need to go get somebody or go get another score, but it's kind of dry, Whitey.
2: You know how, as we talk about the draft and we look at who the Kings may take, we've talked a lot about how some teams really just want bigger guards. Mm-hmm. A lot of teams want bigger guards. And I think that's true not only of guys coming into the league, but guys who've already been in the league. My point is, I think that that has affected Malik Monk's value around the league, this trend towards bigger guards.
3: Yeah. I mean, it's just the idea.
2: Especially if you're a smaller guard and you can play point guard, but you're not really a point guard.
3: Well, I mean, think about it. The last couple years, guys have just kind of jumped into the league and been able to score the basketball. Right. If you are a scorer, you're a scorer. AJ Mitchell, people are looking around saying, we should be able to find an AJ Mitchell.
2: McCain has done
3: right.
2: Well.
3: We can find a McCain. We can find a couple years ago, your guy, Andrew Nembhard. We can find guys
2: you're
3: like
2: right.
3: that.
2: Finally, he is my guy.
3: That's right.
2: Normally you say, oh, Pajemski, he's your guy.
3: Well, he's your guy too. He's another,
2: not.
3: Another bucket getter for you. So I just think that the league is really funny because. It's not that they don't value bucket getters. Mm-hmm. I think they just understand that it's not that hard. They don't feel like it's that hard to find bucket getters.
2: Mm-hmm.
3: And I don't think, and if you're not going to be a top two or three option, I don't think that they deem you worthy of paying anything more than $15 million a year. I think that's really what it is. We like Malik, but in a small way, he's even somewhat overpaid.
2: Yeah, how about this, Alan? Speaking of your guys, from Randy Lee Bear, Kings should drop down, get more picks, and draft Sturts. Kings player development is not good enough for the younger players. General Long says, no Sturts, stop it, please.
3: So,
2: you're a big Sturtsaholic. What do you think?
3: I am/was. A report came out that the Warriors were thinking of trading down to get Sturts, so I started reading the comments. Fans were ticked off. Like, nobody enough with the Sturts. Enough with Bennett Sturts. So, yeah, if I'm trading down, I'm sorry. It's not for Bennett Sturts. I can't do it.
2: Mm-hmm.
3: Can't do it. I need a little bit more upside.
2: You know, in a way, I was relieved that Minnesota decided they were moving off of Julius Randle. Nothing against him. He put up good numbers when they got him for Cat. I remember thinking, that is not going to work. Kyle Draper, I was doing the show with Drapes. Drapes said, no, I think that'll work. And it did work for them to a degree. But ultimately, they basically, it's almost like a salary dump.
3: Mm-hmm.
2: They move off of Julius Randle. I just never thought he was the right guy for them. I'm not sure he's the right guy for, like, the Nets now are going to make a run with Julius Randle. There's something about him that I find puts up numbers, but especially in the biggest games, it's like, ooh. Where did Julius Randle go?
3: Well, you know what this is, right? I mean, to me, we had this conversation a couple weeks ago when we were going back and forth with, what was my guy, Eric Slater, who covers the Nets. And I brought up the Domantas Sabonis conversation. And I think that's what you're seeing here, Whitey. The Nets, it felt like internally, they just wanted somebody to raise the floor. So the same way mm-hmm. Domantas Sabonis maybe can't be a number one or number two on a championship team, I don't think that Julius Randle can either, but the Nets are just starting that process. And it's funny because everybody has a role in the league. And just like we kind of joke about Dennis Schroeder and his role is, I'm just going to bounce around. Somebody needs a point guard, maybe going on a little playoff run. I can be backup. That's who he is, right? Julius Randle is, I'm going to bounce around, I'm going to raise some floors, and when it's time for you to take that next step, I'm probably going to get moved. That's just who he is, and that's why the Nets, there was some level of, I don't know if there was actually interest within the Nets, but Nets media and the Nets fan base said, hey, feels like the Nets are just looking to get back into competitive basketball. Domantas Sabonis could be somebody you raise a floor for 2-3 years and then he's out of there,
2: mm-hmm.
3: which comes back to the Kings. Could the Kings view Domantas Sabonis as that over the next few years since you can't tank and then you make a decision when his contract's done?
2: I know we've been talking a lot. We talked on the crosstalk about, oh, what happens if you thought about trading Maxime, and we have no reason to think that they're looking at that. But one of the things you brought up, I wanted to circle back to. you said, I think, correct me if I'm wrong, you said, look, if the Kings keep Domas for the first half of the year, hoping maybe to move him at the deadline, that would create an issue for Max because Max wouldn't play.
3: Yeah.
2: I think if, even if that were the case, I think for half a year short term, I think it'd be worth it if it helps you get more for Domas. There's no guarantee that that's what works out. But to me, that's not a big problem. It's not ideal, but given that I know they can play together a little bit, I wouldn't be worried about that. That would not be something I'd worry about if it's like, oh, we're going to keep Domas for half a year. Yeah, but what do we do with Max? To me, that's not an issue.
3: Well, it's a gamble. I mean, if I knew that he would be gone by the trade deadline, I'm with you. We just don't know that.
2: Yeah,
3: you know,
2: fair enough.
3: Yeah, we don't know that. But if I knew that, I would completely be on your side. And let's not forget Dylan in this conversation either. By the way, let me tell you something right now.
2: Yeah, do it.
3: Let me tell you something right now.
2: Do it.
3: I don't know if I sent this to you or Jay, but Dylan Cardwell, y'all know there's only one thing I like more than grinding film for a potential draft pick. That's summer tape. And the Dylan Cardwell summer tape just dropped. This brother is shooting step back threes.
2: Oh, I saw it.
3: You saw that? Did I send that to you? He was boogieing on people. Yo, we got action. We got action. So you got to do what you got to do.
2: He's expanding his game.
3: Oh, my goodness. Hey, I'm telling y'all, during one of the breaks, just Google your boy, Dylan Cardwell. I'm going to need that jersey. I'm going to be like Matt. No, I'm taking that jersey home. After watching you need to give me, Emrin, I need a rookie Dylan Cardwell card right now after seeing that man. He looked like a different player. Now, I don't know who he was playing. Could be, you know, some plumbers. I'm not sure where they were.
2: He wasn't really giving maximum effort because he didn't
3: even
2: need to. He didn't need to.
3: He was working on his game. Why did he hit the jelly? Oh, my goodness. So that's the type of stuff.
2: I wonder if he'll be at Summer League.
3: Who? What? Maybe. Him? Neek?
2: Yeah. Neek's going to be in France. He will be. All right, Jay says.
3: No, you mean Maxime.
2: Oh, Maxime?
3: Yeah.
2: Yeah, yeah. I know Maxime will be in France.
3: Yeah.
2: Oh, you said Neek. Sorry. Right.
3: Right. Right. Yeah, I don't. Yeah,
2: sorry.
3: Neek,
2: you
3: all
2: said
3: these
2: Neek
3: guys.
2: And I said it'll be in France. I meant Maxime.
3: You would think. Correct. You would think that Devin would have graduated, right? Carter?
2: Yeah, I think he might not even be eligible.
3: Okay.
2: But I think there'd be a good chance. Well, I mean, they have rules about it.
3: Elmore was out there. If Elmore was eligible, I don't know how Devin.
2: You're like an 8-year vet. You show up for summer league. They're like,
3: They're like,
2: let's see your birth certificate.
3: Yeah, the other way. It's like, you are too old to
2: but
3: ride this ride.
2: I would
3: ride.
2: Think there's a chance that Dylan Cardwell, a good chance he'd be there.
3: You would think. And I'm telling you. Get your popcorn.
2: Oh, yeah. If he's there, I'm attached to him at summer league.
3: Because this
2: to the
3: dude.
2: Point where he's going to go, leave me alone. Nope. Where are you going? I'm going.
3: Because this dude. So I bring that up because if Sabonis is there, I get it. You can you can move some things around. You know, I understand that. You can have your Domantas Sabonis at 5, Dylan at 4, vice versa. Maxime, I understand all that. I just don't know how long they want to do that dance. I don't know. I don't know. But I'm not, you know, look, I don't want, but those comments that I had yesterday, so I got home Whitey, you know, I felt like maybe, you know, I'm a little, not bored, but we're getting ready for the draft. I said, hey, this is all I said, Whitey. It's not a big deal. You know, I said, this took off on the show today. If Maxime Raynaud in 2 seconds got you back into the first round, let's say, later than the than pick 20, there's no world where the Kings say no, right? Whitey, 44 comments.
4: Mm-hmm. 44 why comments. In your bedroom voice?
3: Well, you know, it's nighttime. You know, it's nighttime. The lights are dim.
4: Okay,
3: it's time to
4: check.
3: It's time to tick off some Kings fans. This is about that time. And a lot of people said I was insane. A lot of people did not like that take, and not to get all the way back into it. I just find that thinking that the take is ridiculous. It was almost an exercise that we've done before when it comes to the Keon Ellis's and players like that, where you don't want to do it. Like this guy go back and forth with Kings fan Krish. He says, we definitely say no. I don't know if it's a definitely. You might say no, but I'm just going to push back on you that the Kings would definitely say no.
2: Mm-hmm.
3: And then that's what this is. Somebody said, is this engagement bait? No, It's not. It's really not.
5: Jay,
3: come on, man. It's not.
4: It's tough because you discussed it on the show, so you're just running with it, Alan. I got you.
3: Thank you.
4: Got you back on that,
3: baby. Thank you. But think about it like that, Jay. Come on. Dalen Swain, all these guys, and Kings fans are saying, Maxime is untouchable.
2: Of course.
3: Untouchable.
2: You know that a lot of Kings fans, we talked about it yesterday. You know that there's a percentage. I'm not sure how large it is, but there is a solid percentage of Kings fans, underline fans, mm-hmm. who would immediately say, nope, I don't want to do that.
3: Right.
2: You know that.
3: Yeah. So my follow-up is always, okay, well, how good is he going to be? How good, what is the level of untouchable for how good you think Maxime
2: is? Well, it's clear from talking with you, and bless you for your opinion, you really don't put much stock in the year he had last year. And I get it.
3: But
2: I'm not coming after you, but it's pretty clear.
3: But I'm consistent, though.
2: Uh-huh.
3: My whole take been about the season at large.
2: I know it has been.
3: I say the same thing about Precious.
2: I'm only pointing out something that I think is true. I'm not trying to accuse you of anything.
3: Yeah, I'm the same. I don't know what to do with any of these dudes after this season. That's my larger point. And if you saw somebody, like, go look, Dalen Swain, that dude is boogieing at 6'7". I'm not saying to go get him. I'm saying you better be sure that Maxime is your center of the future. When Bobby was on this morning, he said, as of right now, Dylan and Max are backups. Right? Are projected as backups in the league. I would trade a backup center for the 20th pick in this draft in a couple seconds. Mm-hmm. I would. Mm-hmm. Now, if you think that
2: Maxime, we don't know if the Kings see it that way.
3: No. And they probably don't, right? Because there's a whole thing that Maxime wanted to come out here. Maybe he could have went earlier if he didn't necessarily want to come out here. So that's why he got drafted, quote unquote, as low as he did. My larger point is, When you say it shouldn't even be a conversation, then I know where you're at now, because it definitely should be a conversation. I spoke with multiple people close to the King situation.
4: Horses.
3: No.
2: What does that mean?
3: Multiple people familiar with the King's thinking.
2: People close Horses. To the people who live near the arena?
3: Multiple people
2: close to the situation.
3: In close proximity to Golden One right now. And they definitely said it wasn't laughable. Not that they're not speaking on the Kings whether they would do it or not, just that it ain't laughable.
2: Mm-hmm.
3: You know what I mean? Multiple sources
2: who are close to the Kings situation.
3: Multiple sources that are familiar with the proximity
4: how the Kings think
3: of the Kings thinking
4: thought process
3: and buzz.
2: Right. Basically, you're offended by anyone who laughs at that notion.
3: I'm not offended.
2: Oh, you're offended.
3: I'm not offended. I wouldn't say offended. I would just say, okay, well, you know, I think it's more of a fan conversation that I'm trying to have there.
2: Mm-hmm.
3: That's all.
2: Mm-hmm.
3: Or tell me that you think Maxime is going to be an all-star.
2: When we come back, Stephen Gillespie from No Ceilings is our... We're not just telling you what's going on. We are celebrating draft day today here in the 916. And we'll do more of that when we come back. Sackdown Sports.
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1: See, here's the thing, Alan, from Tortilla Jackson in the YouTube chat. We don't need to trade young players. That's the last thing we should do.
2: I understand that.
1: That was my initial reaction yesterday when you brought it up.
2: But I did come around
1: to your way of thinking, which is just keep an open mind. What could you get for him? Speaking of the draft, nice enough to join us from No Ceilings. No Ceilings pretty busy this time of year, aren't they?
2: Honestly, they are the gold standard.
1: Uh-huh.
2: Absolutely.
1: He's a podcaster, writer, scout, analyst, Stephen Gillespie with us. How are you today, Stephen? Happy draft day, sir.
3: Happy draft day, fellas. I'm excited, just like the rest of the basketball community. I haven't slept. I'm exhausted, but I'm just running on pure adrenaline right now. How are we holding up?
1: Yeah, pretty well. I know some of the things we're going to ask you are truly unknowable, so obviously we're asking your best opinion. We're not going to hold these against you if they end up going another way. To that point, if any curveballs are coming today, where do you think they're coming from?
3: Oh, I just, man, like some of the stuff that we're hearing right now as far as intel goes is that Atlanta is kind of a spot that looks like they're going to be doing something a little bit kind of different. I won't get too far into the details, but pick number 8 is where I would be looking to see some potential crazy stuff happening. And I know there's a lot of intel mocks that have been getting put out, like some publications post multiple in a day. I'm just going to warn everybody, like, no one knows. Like, this draft is, like, almost kind of unknowable. The intel is, like, held, you know, firm lid tight. It's a, we're waiting with the rest of the community to see what actually happens.
2: Steven, obviously that huge, huge trade last night with Giannis. Now the Bucks have 2 picks, 10 and 13. I know we've spoken to you before, and I've been on the train of trade down for what? The Kings sitting at 7. Look, you can get 10 and 13. Kings and Flemings might even be there at 10. We know they like Acuff. Would you be interested in doing that if you were the Kings? Double up, go get you somebody like Kingston Flemings and Cameron Carr, or do you think Darius Acuff is that much better than Kingston Flemings? And for the Kings specifically, it's that important for them to get somebody with star potential. Where are you at in a conversation like that? Mostly assuming Kingston Flemings would be there at 10 for you.
3: I am on the ladder of what you just laid out. I'm really in love with the top 8 or 9 of this class. And, you know, if I knew what would happen after the fact and I knew like who would be available, that was probably obviously would change my opinion. But right now I'm not feeling great moving out of a player who we feel really good about being a potential face of the franchise, as opposed to 2 guys who one of them might be in that area. So I would hang firm. You know, if I have a top 8 pick, it would take a pretty penny to get me to move back.
2: How much of the perceived Kingston Flemings drop, how much of that was the combine? How much of that is Mykael Brown Jr. Getting back to health? What happened there? I mean, the dude was kind of slotted at 5, it felt like, for a lot of the season.
3: I'll give you a boring answer. A lot. You know, a lot of it's just kind of, you know, crescendoed into the result that we have now. You know, there's the whole shot selection diet with him being very mid-range heavy, and you can look at, you know, the context around him with the 2 big lineup. Neither one of them were really floor spacers. You can look at the fact that, yeah, at the combine, he didn't really measure up to the where a lot of people thought he would based on the way that he plays on the court. And his wingspan wasn't necessarily the greatest either. And then you do have the ascension of point guards. You know, you talked about Mykael Brown. He's a guy that we were pretty high on throughout the whole year, but now you're looking at other guards like LeBaron Fylon is a name who people like over Kingston a lot now. Wow. Abuka Okori, another guard who might get drafted later, but there are a lot of NBA teams who have significant interest in him and are trying to keep him, you know, their best kept secret. So it's a lot. He's just fallen victim to the depth of this class, if you will. You know, I mean, this class, you know, obviously the top 4 are going to be as great as they're going to be, but the identity of this class is defined by the freshman guard talent.
1: That's Stephen Gillespie, nice enough to join us from No Ceilings. We know that teams obviously don't like to tip their hand. They don't like to show their cards. However, as I'm sure you know, Stephen, the Kings for months have been saying, well, to anyone who would listen, Acuff's our guy. Are they going to get away with announcing in March or February that they were targeting Acuff and then actually have him be there when they pick?
3: You know, I think that it's a strong possibility. And, you know, I think that if an NBA team is announcing that, they probably feel pretty confident in the availability of it, you know. And I just got done saying this class is defined by freshman guard prospects. And even if the Nets liked them, nothing about that, the way that their front office has like conducted themselves, you know, they seem like very respectful and receptive to, you know, the camps of the players and stuff like that. And I have a hard time imagining Sean Marks and company hearing, hey, we would prefer to be a Sacramento, him to be anything other than, oh, okay, yeah, that's fine. We like this other guard too. You know, we'll take him. So I don't really see anything getting in the way of Acuff to Sacramento. But obviously, I think if he was going to go anywhere else, it would probably be Brooklyn.
2: Mm-hmm. When you look at the Kings this past season, Steven, and you had somebody in Scott Perry do some great things. You know, he gets back into the first round with Nick Clifford. Obviously, Maxime Reyneau goes in the second round, second team all rookie, and Dylan Cardwell looked really good too. If you were trying to get back into the first round, as a lot of these teams are trying to do, would you be more in the camp of maybe moving a protected future asset? Or would you be willing to listen or offer up some of the young talent that the Kings just acquired in somebody like Maxime, Neek, Dylan Cardwell? What do you think that value is, and whether or not the Kings should go in that direction to try to get back into what's supposed to be a really, really strong draft?
3: You know, I think that, you know, with Sacramento having one of the top second round picks, and, you know, now that the draft is split between 2 days, they have even extra time to kind of prep for who's available and who they like, or maybe even field offers for moving in, you know, in different directions. I don't know if I would necessarily kind of consolidate capital just to move up a couple picks, especially in a draft that, again, the top heaviness of the draft is well chronicled. The card

0: Sacramento has done really well drafting with these later picks.
1: Stephen Gillespie with us. You mentioned Jane Quaintance. Yesterday we were having some fun. We were giving out our golden pillows, and that's we were giving awards for the guys we think are going to be the real sleepers in this draft. You know, you look at the players who are MVPs in the finals and where they're drafted. It's like, oh, my goodness, how did nobody draft that guy sooner? Quaintance was my pick to be like the golden pillow, the real sleeper. Is there anybody in this draft that you look at and say, hey, that person, maybe they go later in the first round or second, but, ooh, that person has a chance to be a real star?
0: Well, respectfully, I'm probably going to at least borrow the idea of that bit. I love the golden pillow as an award concept. That's incredible.
1: You got it.
0: But to your point, yes. What would we do mock that we did over for No Ceilings? I was pretty much pounding the table from like pick 15 on. Like at some point, we know that this guy's going to play basketball again, right? Like he's not, going to be, bedridden for the rest of his life. You know, at some point, one of these guys, like, he's going to be back playing basketball again. And when he was playing, you're talking about one of the most terrifying athletes, the athletic specimen that he is, like this combination of power and twitch and quick feet. And you just don't find stuff like that. And the point I was making, I think I got to like the Memphis Grizzlies on our What Would We Do mock. And I said, if they get Cam Boozer, who some people consider to be the best player in this draft, and if the Grizzlies consider him to be the number one guy and they get him at three, well, they've already won the draft. So why not, again, a team needing front court depth, why would they not take Jaden Quaintance, the guy who has all defense potential,
2: Yeah. Speaking of that second round, Steven, is there anyone that kind of jumps out to you at 34 for the Kings? Obviously, we have another day before that, but we've seen, a lot of different players mock to it. I like Trayvon Brazil. I don't know if that's around the right number for him. Could be a little bit lower. I like Tyler Nickel. Again, that might be their second rounder, maybe even below that. But is there anybody that you think I'm looking for a nice big wing, Steven, that can shoot it with a little bit of wiggle? Okay, this is like NBA 2K. Can you help me find something like that, Steven?
0: Well, I think that you've done your scouting department very well. If that's what you're looking for, you got two of the best names that you could possibly have available. I could give you a big wing, and he's not defined by his wiggle, but, Alex Caravan is like a reliable floor spacer, is a heavily favored, projection to the Kings. I'm sure that you guys are all aware, but I like Brazil a lot. Me being a guy who is from Arkansas, I've watched him his whole career. And I think if you would probably surprise people if you showed him highlights of him this year and tell people, hey, do you know that this guy had like ACL issues early on in his college career?
2: Right.
0: People would be blown away by that. And I think to your point, the athleticism that he has, the weak side rim protection that he has, how reliable he is from deep at his size, you just don't find guys like that very often. So I'm in agreement with you. Now, if you want a guy who's a little bit of a project, I think could be fun. I like Aaron Nkrumah out of Tennessee Tech. I think that, Tennessee State, excuse me. But he played really good defense this year, and his three-point shot is improving. He's very Oklahoma City-coded, if you will, because he's just one of these guys who can kind of like hustle around and do everything and give you guys another, kind of dogged perimeter on the defense to complement whoever else you bring in.
1: Stephen Gillespie, you're the best, Stephen. It's great to catch up with you. Enjoy the draft. Do you enjoy the draft, or is it just work for you at this point?
0: I actually do. It's a labor of love. Some of the best things in life require work. Married people out there probably know exactly what I'm talking about. So, you gotta work for the things that you love. And that's how I feel about the draft.
1: Thank you for your time. We appreciate it and hope to talk to you again soon.
0: Yep. Y'all have a good one. We'll talk soon.
1: Okay. Amen. When we come back, we'll look at the biggest draft busts ever. Any sport. Oh, the Kings are on the list a couple times. So the 49ers and the Raiders have somebody at or near the very top of the list, Elliot? We're all over that next as draft day continues on Sacktown Sports.
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2: I'm Dirk Verdorn in the KCRA3 Weather Center. Clear skies and cooling temperatures overnight with the southwest winds 5 to 15 miles per hour. Temperatures dropping off into the mid to upper 50s, then warming tomorrow into the mid to low 90s. Get the latest forecast on the KCRA3 News and the KCRA3 app.
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14: 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Second, play for bogey on par 5s. 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Three, leave the sand wedge in the bag for chipping. Up and down percentages are almost twice as good when chipping a 9-iron over a sand wedge, and 3.5 times better with the putter. And finally, stop leaving your putt short. A 20 handicapper leaves 55% of their missed putts short of the hole. Give yourself a chance with every attempt and don't leave another putt short. 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And have some fun out there. 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I'm Frank LaRosa.
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2: Drafting days are here again, Alan.
3: Drafting days are here again.
2: Or at least draft day is here. Here in a big way, baby.
4: Mm-hmm.
2: Almost an hour away.
4: Mm-hmm.
2: I'm going to say this just because I know you're thinking it on some level. Just think how big today would be if the Kings had a higher pick. There, I said it. Gone. We move on.
4: I'm trying.
2: I know it was in there. I could almost see it.
4: Well, that's the problem.
2: Swirling around in your head.
4: That's the problem is, you know, you're seeing all these highlights now of, you know, all these guys, DeBansa and Peterson and Boozer.
2: Mm-hmm.
4: What could have been.
2: We talked about this last week in regards to just basketball, but Bleacher Report today, and again, we do Bleacher Report. Alan is contractually obligated. He practically works there, and there's like, what is it, like three Bleacher Report things a month we got to do as part of your deal? Whatever, it is.
4: Something like that.
2: Yeah. Biggest draft bust in sports history, not just NBA history, in sports history. Ranking the 99 biggest draft busts of all time. And let's look at the teams who appear most often on this list. The Cincinnati Bengals, the Cleveland Browns, Detroit Lions, Portland Trailblazers and Las Vegas Raiders have four of the 99 biggest draft busts in history. Each team has four.
4: Is this recent?
2: It's of all time?
4: I don't know about that.
2: By the way, number one is, we can win with Jamarcus. He's number one.
4: He's number one.
2: Yeah, according to your friends and coworkers at Bleacher Report, the biggest draft bust in history. We can win with Jamarcus.
4: I don't think he's one.
2: Well, I can show you. He literally on this list is the biggest. Three busts.
4: I know he's number one on the list.
2: Yes, that's what we're talking about.
4: Okay.
2: Seattle Seahawks, New York Mets, New York Jets, New York Islanders, Golden State Warriors, and your Sacramento Kings.
4: Man.
2: They are, of course, Thomas Robinson, Purvis Ellison, and Marvin Bagley. But how about two busts? You've got a lot of football teams on here, including the San Francisco 49ers. Two of the biggest draft busts ever. Trey Young is one. And Solomon Thomas.
4: Man.
5: Solomon Thomas rated that high, though?
2: Yeah, I mean, on this list.
4: Well,
2: that was a little bit of a surprise, but yeah.
4: Yeah, but it's 100, though, right?
2: Correct.
4: So he could be in the 80s or 90s.
2: By the way, Thomas Robinson's 87.
4: Mm-hmm.
2: Yeah, I just got to show Alan the proof. He won't believe me. Purvis Ellison is number 80. Going to take a while to go through all these. But, yes, number one on the list is your guy, Jamarcus Russell. Solomon Thomas, number 71.
4: Yeah.
2: On this list.
4: That's probably right there.
2: Mm-hmm. Baseball's hard. There's a few baseball ones in here. Baseball, obviously, is probably the hardest of them all. Oh, who's that? Todd Marinovich, number 60. This list is littered with Raiders.
4: Yeah, I don't know about that. Who wrote? Yeah, who is?
2: I don't know. You probably have a cubicle next to him.
4: I probably do.
2: At Bleacher Report.
4: I probably do.
2: Mm-hmm. So I think the Kings would appear to be, you know, you never know what's going to happen with injuries and things. But other than that, that's one of the good things about this draft. Doesn't look like the Kings are really in danger of picking somebody that's like, ugh. I mean, it can always happen. Mm-hmm. But I think we saw last year, as I mentioned yesterday, it looks like the Kings draft luck is already turning. So as fearful as Kings fans tend to get, because of all the accumulated grief over the years on draft day, I think this is going to be at 7. It's a bust-free pick. Bust-proof.
4: Well,
2: bust-proof pick.
4: Yeah, I don't think I don't think bust get brought up very much as the number 7 pick.
2: Right.
4: Just in general. You know, you might not have your winner, and they could still be a bust. Don't get me wrong.
2: Marvin Bagley, number 28. Yeah. Pretty high on the list, yeah.
4: You could still be a bust. Don't get me wrong, but there's just less riding on the line.
2: Right.
4: Yeah.
2: Also, when you look at it, if they pick Acuff or Fleming's one of those guys, and the guy ends up, for whatever reason, not being very good, I think right now it's like, well, there was nothing they could do.
4: Right.
2: There's nobody out there that they appear to be interested in that people are, for the most part, looking at and saying, don't pick him, don't pick him. Acuff has a few detractors, but I think they're in the minority.
4: Right. Well, and it's not, it's, hey, if you get him to play defense, then great.
2: Mm-hmm.
4: You know, it's not necessarily, he's not on anybody's board.
2: What do you guys think of the 10 biggest draft busts, according to Bleacher Report ever? 10, Trey Lance. 9, Brian Taylor. 8, Kwame Brown.
4: Man.
2: 7, Tony Mandarich. 6, Sam Bowie. 5, Greg Oden. 4, Darko. 3, Anthony Bennett.
4: Oh.
2: 2, Ryan Leaf. Oh, and number one answer, we can win with Jamarcus. 31 games, 7-18 record. Let's see here. 18 touchdowns, 23 interceptions. Completion percentage of 52.1%.
4: Absolutely brutal. Brutality.
2: Didn't he come off the bench once at Denver and lead them to a win? I remember watching that.
4: Yeah, he did. Ah, man. I mean, he's got to be number one, but I don't know. A couple other
2: You've heard the go home and watch this tape story with Jamarcus?
4: There was nothing on the tape.
2: Yeah. Yeah, I got it. I got it.
4: And it's all the
2: lore. There was nothing on the tape.
4: It's all the lore of Jamarcus, right? That kind of builds into the story. I know he's number one, but there's a lot that goes into the story for him.
2: Next hour, Jason Anderson from the... Sorry about that. Didn't mean to do that to you on draft day, but...
4: Yeah, I don't know why we're talking about this.
2: Yeah, it just kind of came up.
4: Today. You know, it didn't come up.
2: Hey, Alan, the pick is the pick.
4: Hey, if the pick is the pick is the pick, man. That's all I know.
2: Jason Anderson from the B joining us bottom of the next hour. And when we come back, it's quiet on the NBA draft front. Almost too quiet. What's really going on next? Sacktown Sports.
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2: So you were just singing?
3: Just rapping? A little, no, you know, just getting Bitten? Hyped up for yeah. one hour out.
2: Jay didn't know where the audio was coming from. Yeah. What do I have up? It was you. And Jay, something very similar just happened just a few moments ago. Alan's looking at his computer screen, you know, and he's usually looking at that when he's reading texts and things. And he says, you guys always exaggerate everything. That's why I don't talk to you. I thought it was a text. He goes, no, that's Rafi Devers talking to the media today.
3: Yeah. You thought I got a text from someone. Yeah. No, that was Rafi Devers to the media. You guys blow everything out of proportion. That's why I don't talk to you guys.
2: Yeah, we're right back to the draft in just a moment here. And also Jason Anderson joining us at the bottom of the hour. There's some weird things going on with the Giants today. And I know on draft day, we wouldn't normally talk about the Giants, but there's some weird things going on with the Giants today. Buster Posey met with the media, and they wanted to ask him questions about the hats and what the league said about the hats and the Pride Night. And Buster Posey's like, yeah, if you have baseball questions, I'll answer them. Well, don't you think, Buster, if the community's talking about something, shouldn't you address that? Yeah, well, I'm just here to answer baseball questions. He's not a player anymore, Alan.
3: Yeah.
2: He's running the club.
3: Well, basically, I don't know. I don't even know why they sent him out there or whose idea it was, because he goes out there. He says, hey, we already shared what we're going to, you know, we already shared in the statement what we're going to say about Pride Night. And I'm here to talk about baseball, knowing that everybody had questions about it. I mean, there's an investigation going on. So he just eliminated all that. And then basically dug the hole even deeper when he said that he hadn't talked to Rafi Devers. He didn't, you know, he just said, yeah, I'll probably talk to him at some point. And I saw, I think it was Buster Olney just saying, why are you talking to the media before you've talked to Rafi Devers, who is playing tonight? So no repercussions for shaking off or wagging his finger at the dugout. It just, I said this to you during the break, Whitey, it just feels like somebody is making Buster do this job.
2: And why are you talking to the media if you don't have anything to say to them about what they're going to ask you about?
3: I don't know.
2: You don't have to have that press conference today.
3: I don't
2: know. Bizarre, Jay. I don't know about your guy Buster.
3: Yeah.
4: Whose guy?
2: Well, somebody's guy.
3: It doesn't make much style. It just doesn't. Yeah, question. And shout out to the Giants media that was out there. There was no carrying water. They were asking the questions. Buster was just not answering.
2: Yeah.
3: Just not answering. Do you think it's important for you to personally communicate to Devers why wagging his finger, everything he did, may not be acceptable? Yeah, I think so. I'll probably sit down with him. Has he expressed any contrition? You'd have to ask Tony. So it's just a mess.
2: Mm-hmm.
3: I feel like Tony has the clubhouse. There's no concern on my part that he doesn't have the respect of the clubhouse.
4: It's not like I'm running into the manager going, hey, man, you're doing a great job.
3: Well, that was a long time ago.
2: If you ran into him now, would you still say that?
3: Yeah, I would.
2: Would you mean it?
3: I'd say, hey, man, keep fighting.
2: Yeah.
3: That's what I would say. Keep fighting.
2: I know we're focused on the draft, as we all know, but Jay, A's and Giants tonight, doesn't quite have that old.
3: Oh, no.
4: No, sir.
3: Juice. I got the NBA draft tonight. I got Panama, Croatia starting right now. I got A's, Giants. Where do I sign? It's like Christmas morning. Oh, my goodness. Mm-hmm. Amazing. Mm. A lot on.
2: I may have to sit out A's, Giants this week.
3: Stop it.
2: Yeah.
3: They are doing that stupid 415-510.
2: No.
3: Banner. They all.
2: Really?
3: I believe so. Yeah. They're doing it again.
4: Who cares?
3: Yeah. It's stupid. Yeah. They're doing it again.
2: They're using the banner.
4: They're mad because they're stupid.
3: Pretty much.
2: Using the banner to cover the fact that they actually had a lot to do with the A's getting driven out of town.
3: It's just, I guess it's for any A's fans that are going to be in the building, but just bizarre.
2: Yeah. Meanwhile, it's very quiet on the NBA front, isn't it, with the draft approaching? Almost too quiet, Alan. Almost as if something is going on under our very noses. And it sounds like, based on what we've found out this afternoon since our show started, that a lot of people think the Atlanta Hawks may be up to something.
3: You think this is a future conversation? Because they already have two picks in the first. So are they trying to have get three picks in the first? Or just grab, you know, drop down and then get a future asset?
2: Mm-hmm. They got to, I'm thinking of their roster. What do they have that they would need right now? They've got to like a lot of what they're doing. Maybe it's not eight. Maybe that's not what they're looking at moving.
3: Yeah. I mean, that,
2: as you said, they got what, the 20.
3: They have 8 and 23.
2: Mm-hmm.
3: I'm just looking at their roster right now. They got Jalen Johnson, Dyson Daniels, Kuminga, they probably won't have Kuminga.
2: Right.
3: Onyeka Okongwu, Nikhil Alexander-Walker, who they had just signed. Corey Kispert, 3 years. Zachary Risache, 2 more years. Buddy Hield, randomly, is on the Hawks. 2 more years there.
2: I think a lot of GMs have to really be envious of what Sam Presti has been able to do, where every year it seems like he has more draft picks than he can use.
3: Yeah.
2: You know?
3: And it feels like the Hawks are kind of trying to follow that model.
2: Exactly.
3: Yeah. In a way, mm-hmm. where we just got a bunch of wings and a bunch of draft picks. And I don't know. I mean, I think they still have space to add guys because they're not playing Risache. Kuminga is probably going to be gone. So it is fascinating that they don't just want to take those picks unless they find a way to get 2 for 8 and then they bring in 3 new rookies. 3 new rookies. That'd be mm-hmm. crazy.
2: Yeah. I would guess that maybe, speaking of OKC, maybe that's the team that they're talking about. Maybe they would do that. Yeah, we'll give you 8 for picks 12 and 17.
3: I mean, that would be a haul.
2: Yeah.
3: An absolute haul. You'd have 12, 17, and 23
2: mm-hmm.
3: to a team that, let's not forget, fellas, technically that team gave the eventual champions the hardest fight. The Hawks did. So they could be feeling, they're definitely going to be one of those dark horse picks next season in the East.
2: So this could be unsafe to assume, but perhaps if that's true, if the Hawks at 8 are talking to OKC, maybe that means OKC can't find any partners at 5 or 6, and maybe the Kings safely at 7 are almost certainly going to get a cuff.
3: That's a good point.
2: Mm-hmm.
3: And the Kings, you know, decided not, or, you know, seems like they've decided not to partake in the trading down extravaganza. So if they, but I guess that's the other thing, Whitey, to your point, if we're fairly sure that Keaton and Mikal are going 5-6, then yeah, unless somebody like the Nets surprises people, seems like it's going to be pretty cut and dry.
2: Mm-hmm. Here's Jeremy Wu's latest mock. This is, I mean, you can smell how fresh it is. 1, DeBonsa, Wizards. 2, Peterson, Jazz. 3, Cam Boozer, Grizzlies. 4, Caleb Wilson, Bulls. 5, Keaton Wagler, Clippers. 6, Mikal Brown Jr., Nets. 7, Darius Acuff, Sacramento Kings. And at 8, we'll see. Maybe there's something going on there. But it looks like right now, that's why I say it's almost too quiet. It looks right now like those top 7, you can almost just carve them in stone right now.
3: That's what it seems like. Yeah, that's what it seems like. And I'm going to be honest, man. I wanted some chaos. I really did.
2: You still may get it.
3: I wanted some chaos. Can I just have that? That's all I want.
2: What kind of chaos do you want and why do you want it?
3: Well, I don't know. I mean, I know Acuff is supposed to be a dude, you know, absolutely. But if the Kings were to get two firsts, I'd be really excited about that. You know, I don't know. Jay kind of got me going with the Bulls, maybe taking Acuff at 4 just to spice it up. Just felt like we came so far and now everything is basically, I don't know, maybe not in Sharpie, but we know it's going to happen. And now we got to, again, kind of bring up Acuff in a different way because now he will be the guy. And it's exciting, don't get me wrong, but I don't know. I mean,
2: it's just we feel like, yeah, we already knew that.
3: Yeah, mm-hmm. It feels like the crescendo. I've just been robbed of everything. I was robbed of the top three picks. Now I'm robbed of any drama, right? Or I'm robbed of my anxiety. I wanted to be anxious going into tonight. What could happen? And that's partly maybe I projected wanting the Kings to at least hide who they wanted. So going into tonight, I truly wouldn't know, but I feel like we all know.
2: Yeah, I know in past years, I remember participating in these pieces in the B and polls here at the station. Like, who do you think they're going to take? Well, we know who they're going to take.
3: We know.
2: Yeah.
3: We know.
2: Which again, I it's interesting that they were able to pull that off, if in fact they are. And as our guest mentioned, Stephen Gillespie says, well, I think if the Kings were saying that way out, as far as out as they were saying they wanted Acuff and he was their target, they must have had a pretty good idea even then that he was going to be there.
3: Yeah.
2: But, you know, conventional wisdom on this draft has been, you can still find people saying it now, well, things are going to start at 5. I don't think so, Alan. Maybe, but it looks like Clippers are going Wagler, as we said, Nets, maybe Brown, and then the Kings, Acuff. So it looks right now like maybe this draft will, so to speak, start at 8 if the Hawks are talking about doing something.
3: That's what it really feels like. Unless, I don't know. I guess Mara is the one that could change some things.
2: Jeremy Wu has Mara going at 11. I'd be surprised if he lasts that long.
3: To the who?
2: To the Golden State Warriors.
3: I mean, better than them taking Bennett Sturts.
2: Oh, it'd be a good pick for them. I'd just be surprised if he lasts that long. He has Flemings, Ament, Burries, and then Mara, 11.
3: You know, can I ask for this?
2: Still ends up with Morris Johnson.
3: But what about this?
2: Yeah.
3: Can I just ask for one thing? I'm asking.
2: You can ask for it. Doesn't mean you get it.
3: I'm asking for the Nets to take Nate Ament. Because if they take Nate Ament, I would be fascinated to see if the Kings mess around with Mykal Brown Jr. instead of Darius Acuff. Or, you know, whatever reason, I want Mykal or Keaton available at 7 with Acuff. That's my last wish for the draft.
2: As far as we know, they have shown no interest in Mykal, right?
3: Doesn't seem like it. Wagler, different story.
2: Wagler, we thought he worked out. Kevin O'Connor said he worked out. James Hammond, no, he didn't work out.
3: Right.
2: I don't know. We know Flemings, they supposedly, he did work out, right? There was conflicting reports
3: Flemings
2: of whether he worked out
3: did.
2: Or not. And they had the whole thing at Burger
3: they
2: King.
3: They had dinner.
2: Yeah.
3: This is what I need. This is my last wish.
2: They've been really, you know, closely associated with.
3: I need Mykal to go to the Clippers at 5. Mara to go to the Nets, who they need a center. They moved on from Nick Claxton. So I need Keaton and Darius available at 7. That'll wake me up. That'll give me some goosebumps. That's what I need.
2: But Alan, it's Acuff regardless.
3: Jay, if Keaton's there,
2: Brown could be there too.
3: I don't know about Brown, but you know, Jay and I, we know some circles, some not league circles,
2: Alan, at
3: but
2: this
3: some
2: point,
3: circles around the league.
2: Flemings could be there, and he will be. Burries, and he will be. Brown, Wagler, Isaiah Thomas, the first one could be there, and they'd still Acuff.
3: No, stop that.
2: The first one, yeah.
3: If Wagler's
2: Magic
3: there,
2: Johnson, we're going Darius Acuff.
3: If Wagler's there, first play. Summer League up top. Y'all said I couldn't dunk it. Alley-oop, bing, bang, bomb.
2: Why are you doing this to yourself? It's not going to be Wagler.
3: They both could be available. I just need the Nets to do something Netsy. Just do something Netsy.
2: I think Wagler's going to the Clips, don't you?
3: I think so, too.
2: Yeah.
3: Clippers trade out of it. Mm-hmm. There's still a little bit of hope there. Someone says, what if Acuff goes at 6? Will that wake you up? Yes.
2: Oh, yeah.
3: That would wake me up. I don't have a connection yet. You know, because, you know, outside the top five, that's just how I am, Whitey. It's nobody's fault. Well, I'll grow to love whoever the Kings draft. Let me put that on tape right now.
2: Mm-hmm.
3: But since they haven't drafted anybody yet, I want chaos.
2: I can't give you chaos, but I can give you Javier.
3: Javi always has something up his sleeve.
2: 339-1140, 1-800-920-1140. Javi, what's going on in Vacaville? Javi, you there? Oh, my goodness.
3: Javi?
2: Not there for us. Sorry, Javi, if you're there. And if you aren't there, shame on you.
3: Javi? Sorry,
2: yeah.
3: Come on.
2: Mm-hmm. Javi quite often has a scenario in which the Kings make a deal. They swing this way, they swing that way with some picks. Looks like, unless they got something cooking in the second round, looks like Scott Perry this year maybe just playing it straight down the middle and picking where the Kings are slotted to pick. In other words, pick's going to be the pick this year.
3: I'm just looking at this comment from Toy Box. How did we get number 7 being the worst team in the league? Not today. We can't do this today. We've come so far. I know. Sean responds, playing DeRozan 40 minutes a night. We got to move on.
2: How can we move on when you're bringing it up?
3: I'm not bringing it up.
2: You just brought it up.
3: They brought it up.
2: Mm-hmm.
3: And I saw it, and it does stink. I see AJ DeBanza, and he is cooking. And Cam Boozer, Jay, in the all-white, looking like Ace Styles on junior prom. We were supposed to have that white tux.
5: Alarm is a legit alarm.
3: We were supposed to have AJ DeBanza.
2: We got the best guard in the draft, other than Darren Peterson.
3: We were supposed to be arguing about Darren Peterson's motor tonight.
2: We've got the next Iverson.
3: He signed a Reebok.
2: We got the next Darren Williams.
3: Pistol Pete.
2: Mm-hmm.
3: Got the next one.
2: No, really. They could make it so that despite everything you said, Doesn't matter, Allen. We got our guy, and he's going to be the focal point of our offense for years to come. You can have your DeBanza.
3: Oh, yeah, I'm sure they will. And they will.
2: You can have your crampy Campaneris, Darren Peterson. We got the guy we want.
3: We were supposed to argue about Caleb Wilson's jump shot today.
2: Somebody else's problem, Allen.
3: Oh, yeah, it is somebody else's problem.
2: Caleb Wilson, some question marks about him.
3: Supposed to be our problem.
2: Darius Acuff, plug and play.
3: Heliocentric.
2: Yeah.
3: You know what? Maybe you just go get Darius Acuff. You go get Darius Acuff. And I heard Dave talking again about the 9-1 Knicks. Talking about the Knicks. I wonder where I saw him today at the meeting. And he had a lot to say, okay? But we know that's going on. DeAndre Hunter, if he stays on the squad, which Whitey might not be as much of a sure thing as we initially thought. I heard there might be some...
2: Oh, I ain't assuming anything on that front.
3: Some willing participants, and you've been on that early. I was kind of worried that may not be the case. So you got DeAndre Hunter. You got Keegan Murray... with a chip on his shoulder as big as a 10-pound Frito-Lay. Who else you got? You got Zach LaVine in a contract year. Mm-hmm. We know he about that cash flow. Domantas Sabonis. Y'all want to leave me in the land of the grapes? Well, dang it. We going to do our thing out here, too. So you got Domantas Sabonis. You got Neat Clifford. And what he brings to the table. The Swiss Army Knife. First round pick, by the way. You got second team all NBA, all rookie, our guy Maxime Raynaud. Who would want to move this guy? Who would want to move this guy? You got new and improved Dylan Cardwell as well. You got Malik Monk. What does it mean in Arabic? We know. King. You got all these guys. So maybe all you're missing. It's just that last piece right there.
2: How many wins you seeing here in this state of delirium or whatever it is?
3: Oh, my goodness.
2: How many wins you seeing now?
3: Give me that ninth seed.
6: You know, I was just getting ready to say, I think both of you guys are at the point where it's just time to move on.
3: Give me that ninth seed. We need that ninth seed. We know what it is. Stop playing with us. Who else? I forgot all they dang players they got on the team.
6: Nate Clifford, man.
2: Nate Clifford, yeah, Nate. Man, yeah. Devin Carter. Stop playing with the young king. So when you put that together, Whitey.
6: You
2: mention
6: him. Keegan.
2: I said Dylan Carter with the Dylan. I got you say Keegan. I got Dylan Carter with the new wiggle.
6: Zach LaVine.
2: LaVine. Contract season. Let's go get this money, man. Let's go get this money.
7: You got some second rounders coming in tomorrow night.
2: You got Trayvon Brazil. You got Tyler Nickel. You got the whole Caravan. I'll tell you this much, fellas. You get Acuff, Caravan, and Brazil, I will do a cartwheel in the studio tomorrow after the draft. A nice cartwheel, fully extended. Just give me Acuff, Brazil, and Caravan. That's all a brother needs.
7: It was like 11 minutes ago. It's like, I can't get anything I want out of this draft.
2: I can't, but this is life, Whitey. Mm. You got to turn lemons into lemonade.
7: Beam Team LTB says, sounds like 30 wins, Alan.
3: No, stop that.
7: Not everyone is a believer.
3: Stop that. 30 wins. That's at least the 4-0. That's 40. I'm a man. I'm 40. That's 40 wins. Give me that. Easy money, Whitey. Mm-hmm. Schmal and Miles, lock it in and lock it up.
7: And it all starts tonight.
3: Tonight.
7: If only the Drive guys were going to be on later tonight, because, you know, man, we got a lot to talk about.
3: Well, lucky for everyone.
7: Uh-huh.
3: We ain't going nowhere. Just like Leo said in Wolf of Wall Street, we not going anywhere. We staying right here. I'm looking at the Western Conference. Look at this little measly.
7: What picks
3: Western
7: do the Kings
3: Conference
7: have tonight?
3: 7.
7: How late are we going to be here tonight?
3: 7.
7: That's right.
3: Not 1, not 2. Kevin 7. We're on till 7.
7: That's right.
3: That's a Kevin 7 today. You telling me, come on, Clippers at 42 wins? That's easy money. Keegan Murray got something to prove. He heard y'all talking. He heard the talk. He don't like the talk.
7: Yeah. Doesn't everybody have something to prove in the NBA? That's the thing. Well, this guy's he's got something to prove.
3: No.
7: Doesn't everybody?
3: LeBron doesn't. A lot of people don't. Steph don't.
7: They don't have anything to prove?
3: No, maybe to themselves.
7: Uh-huh.
3: Keegan is getting this paper, okay? He is turning into an older adult right in front of our eyes. This is go time for Keegan. Bigger season coming up. Keegan Murray or C.J. Stroud?
7: Jay may be right.
3: Come on, baby.
7: Yeah. What is Keegan in the 9-1 Knicks? Is he the OG?
3: He's OG.
7: He's not Mikal Bridges?
3: I think he's OG.
7: Okay.
3: That tip, that's going to be Keegan tipping it in.
6: No, just go to break.
7: So DeAndre Hunter is OG Anunoby?
3: Oh, yeah. No, he's Mikal, I think.
7: Oh, okay.
3: Either way. See, look at all the talent. It's even hard to even fathom that.
6: We need a coffee break, a Celsius break. We need it all right now.
7: We need Jason Anderson.
3: Yes.
7: From the B. He joins us next to talk some sense into Allen on draft day next, Sacktown Sports.
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25: The San Francisco 49ers joined the NFL in 1950, following the collapse of the All-American Football Conference, where they had been a charter member since 1946. As one of the AAFC's strongest teams with a record of 39 wins, 15 losses, and 2 ties, the 49ers were absorbed into the NFL along with the Cleveland Browns and the original Baltimore Colts. The 49ers would struggle in year one in the NFL, but over time they would find their way and become one of the most decorated teams in NFL history.
8: Faithful flashbacks on Sacktown Sports 1140.

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2: I had the privilege and pleasure of working many years with Mark Kreidler. Mark Kreidler taught me many things. One of the most important things he taught me, and by the way, his son Ryan is really hitting the ball well this year and playing a great brand of baseball for the Twins. Good for Ryan Kreidler. But Mark Kreidler taught me when it comes to what's really going on, he said, listen to the beat writers. He used to be a beat writer. He said, the beat writers are really the ones who know. So right now, it's a pleasure to welcome to the show outstanding Kings beat writer for the Sacramento Bee, the one and only Jason Anderson. Happy draft day, Jason. How are you today?
3: I'm okay, guys. Thank you. You're too kind, and Kreidler is one of the greats. Happy draft day to you, too. It must be a big day. Are you guys working all the way till 7, I heard?
2: That's right. Yep. The rumors are true.
4: Yeah.
3: Wow. Wow. You guys going to be okay?
4: No.
3: Alan, you're going to have to get in the studio late night session tonight. early evening, maybe.
4: It's gonna be one for the ages, Jason. Definitely.
3: Yeah. Hey, man. Hope you guys get enough rest.
4: Thank you.
2: He'll be working all night long, working on the story.
4: That's right.
2: Yeah.
4: That's right.
2: So it looks like Darius Acuff's the guy that they've been wanting all along. Are they gonna get the guy that they back in March, whatever they said they wanted?
3: Yeah, I think so. The way things are shaping up from everything I've heard and you know, been able to gather, I just think the stars have kind of aligned here for that scenario. I would be very surprised if you know, after those first four guys come off the board, I'd be very surprised if Wagler doesn't go to the Clippers and Brown doesn't go to the Nets, and then, you know, that's going to leave the Kings with Acuff sitting right there for them. So I think that's the way this is going to play out. You know, things could happen. It's kind of, you know, silly season, lots of smoke screens and misdirection and all of that stuff. You got to be a little bit wary of things like that. But the way I've heard things, I don't think that people are playing games. You know, I think Wagler and Brown are confident that they'll both be off the board by the sixth spot. And if that's the case, then Darius is going to be there for Sacramento.
4: Jason, you know, a lot has been said about Darius Acuff. I think at one point, specifically during the tournament, people were talking about this guy as if he was, you know, the next, like Whitey said earlier, Allen Iverson. He signs to Reebok. To hear those things, and then a couple months later, I mean, if we really just call a spade, to have him slotted as the now the fourth guard coming off the board based on a lot of these projections, is that something that the Kings or Kings fans, should we change our expectations? And the reality is, strong draft or not, he's a seventh pick, right? The Kings are not getting the top three, the top five. Right. They have the seventh pick. Is that something where there should be maybe a level of cooling off the expectations because you're talking about the fourth guard and the seventh pick in the draft?
3: Oh, well, I mean, in fairness, I think it's okay to, you know, to do that anyway. You know, but I think part of what's at play here is, I think the Clippers and the Nets, maybe to a little bit lesser degree, are in a position where they just want bigger guards. So, you know, Wagler and Brown are certainly bigger guards and, you know, extremely talented in their own right. You know, there are the concerns about Darius's defense, which I share those concerns. I've seen enough of the film to, you know, raise red flags and think, you know, like, if the Kings are trying to solve a problem here that we've been talking about as long as I've been covering the team, which is their porous defense and inability to stop straight line drives and, you know, have guys running at the rim. You know, if you're serious about fixing those things, you know, it's going to take players that, you know, that can do that for you. You know, if this is their guy, you know, they may have to consider that, you know, when building out the roster going forward as they, you know, get some financial flexibility and, you know, the ability to, like, do some things in the next year or so. I'm sure that's going to be part of the plan. You know, the on the defensive thing with Acuff, I guess I would just say, I don't know that any of these four guys are stellar, like, defensively, and they may be. And some of them are already pretty good. And Acuff, certainly, I think, you know, from what we've seen on film, is probably the worst of that group defensively. But he's, you know, he's got the tools, I think, to get better. He's got the wingspan. It's like 6'7", I think. I don't have it in front of me, but I think he's got 6'7" wingspan. And he's a strong kid. Like, he's built well. You know, I don't see any problems with, like, the quickness and the movement, lateral stuff like that. So, you know, I think he can progress, and you at least want him to become an adequate defender. And I don't think you're really going to get just a flat out stopper, in this group. You know, when they took Davion, a few years ago, you know, Davion is undersized too, although I think Acuff's, you know, certainly bigger, than Davion, but Davion didn't have the reach and the wingspan. And so, as good as Davion was on ball, like, he could really get into you and frustrate you. But as soon as you rose up to shoot over him, like, he couldn't do anything about that. He just didn't have the length and the reach to contest shots like that. So, you know, I kind of look at those things to think, you know, maybe there's something there that he can tap into. And offensively, my God, the kid is truly special. Like, people are saying it. I've seen it. He can score at all three levels. He's going to need to probably get a little better finishing through contact, stuff like that at the rim. But the way he handles the ball, shoots the ball, creates shots, it is a special skill that he's got there. I think he can be an elite scorer. Somebody I know, and I've dropped this into my stories once or twice. One of the talent evaluators who I know that I trust, like, on this stuff as much as anybody. He was a scout kind of coming up, and now he's an agent, and he just has such an eye for talent and this stuff. And he's been telling me, that Darius is the best pure point guard in the draft, and, that Fleming's his second. And you know, that's strictly pure point guards. We're not talking Peterson there. But, you know, that's his opinion. I think Brown's had a really good, like, lead up to the draft. And that's why he's risen up boards a little bit. In addition to the size thing I referred to. But really, I think that's how it's all kind of shaken out. And I don't think it's necessarily a reflection of, like, who Darius is or what he can be, that, you know,

0: shoots the ball, creates shots. It is a special skill that he's got there. I think he can be an elite scorer. Somebody I know, and I've dropped this into my stories once or twice. One of the talent evaluators who I know that I trust, like, on this stuff as much as anybody. He was a scout kind of coming up, and now he's an agent, and he just has such an eye for talent and this stuff. And he's been telling me that Darius is the best pure point guard in the draft, and that Fleming's his second. And you know, that's strictly pure point guards. We're not talking Peterson there. But, you know, that's his opinion. I think Brown's had a really good, like, lead up to the draft, and that's why he's risen up boards a little bit, in addition to the size thing I referred to. But really, I think that's how it's all kind of shaken out, and I don't think it's necessarily a reflection of, like, who Darius is or what he can be, that, you know, that it looks like he's going to be there at 7 for the Kings.
1: Jason Anderson, who covers the Kings for the B, of course, SackB.com. Nice enough to join us. Jason, there was a report today, Hoops Hype, Michael Scotto with a report that the Kings are expected to stretch and waive DeMar DeRozan if they're not able to find a trade partner. Do you have any information on that?
0: No, not specifics, but, you know, I think it's the right thing to do. You want to do right by DeMar. He was such a good influence, and more than any of those other vets, like, I don't mind saying, like, he had the right attitude, you know, and then we saw it from, he's not the only one who, you know, contributed in this way and was good for some of the young guys. But, like, DeMar is just such a pro, and I feel like it was, you know, he's one of those guys that, you know, like, we're objective, you know, as journalists, and we're not out here fanning out, but, like, it truly is kind of a privilege and an honor, like, to get to spend a year with him and watch him work and get to know him a little bit. And I put tough questions to him, like, at times, like, throughout the year, about all kinds of things. And, like, always really, really impressed with the way he handled it, the way he answered questions. Yeah, and just making the best of it.
1: Yeah.
0: I think it's to let him go forward.
1: Jason Anderson, it looks like your phone's cutting out a little bit. Perfect time to say goodbye and thank you very much. Enjoy the draft. I know you'll be working hard. We look forward to your coverage, and we'll talk again soon. Thanks, Jay.
0: Thanks, fellas. Nice talking to you.
1: Mm-hmm. He's got no sympathy for any radio guys that are going to be on till 7.
2: No. The night's just getting started. Just getting started for him. Just getting started for him. But the one thing I was going to ask was just some of what we've been talking about with Domantas Sabonis, if they can't get any value for him, what is that appetite
1: we'll
2: to move
1: again.
2: Forward?
1: We'll have him on again.
2: We have to.
1: Uh-huh. We'll react to all that. 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

0: This is probably the most anticlimactic draft in Kings history. Well, I mean, oddly, it's up there with ones where they didn't have a pick.
1: There's Keaton.
0: Uh-huh.
1: Is it Keaton? It ain't Wills.
0: Who's going to drop? Who's most likely to?
1: Nobody, man. I'm done. Nobody's dropping, man.
0: Somebody's going to drop some. I think Fleming's might be the one.
1: Well, yeah. Fleming's.
2: He's going to drop, man.
1: I'm saying out of the top guys.
3: Mm-hmm. He's done, Whitey.
1: Yeah.
3: He's ready for reaction.
0: I guess so. By the way, don't you think the answer to your question on Koa Pete, why would he stay in the draft, is because he looks at it and goes, man, my stock is falling. I don't know if I can get it back up.
1: Next year?
0: Yeah.
1: Oh.
0: I got to get in there now.
1: No, I wouldn't look at it like that.
3: Yeah, I'm back to college.
1: 2027 is supposed to be pretty soft.
0: I know. That's a great argument. There must be a reason why he's not doing that.
1: Right.
0: I understand. But why is he right. not he, doing
1: I'm going to get worse. I mean, I don't like that.
0: Maybe he doesn't want that stigma of, he couldn't cut it last year.
1: That's a good call, but I'd rather that stigma and be in the first round than, no, I stuck it out. And he's continued to drop.
0: He's a guy that I haven't seen a lot. I've tried to watch him, and it's like, oh, that Burry's guy is good. I never really saw him do anything.
1: Koa Pete was legitimately a tankathon. He was top 10.
0: Yes, I remember. I remember.
1: I don't know if I've ever seen a drop like that. And he didn't really, he got injured a little bit, but he didn't even get, who would have thought, Jay, they didn't even invite the brother to the room, to the green room.
0: And worse is, without him, his team was still really, really good.
1: So, hey, more power to him. He finds that jump shot, he'll be okay. Mm-hmm. He's going to be looking.
0: Yeah.
1: Hard.
0: He may need help.
1: Yeah.
0: Looking for it. The five biggest questions of the draft when we come back. Also, the draft just about ready to get underway. Finally, yes, Sacktown Sports.
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